0: Oh.
1: It's not rocket science.
0: Right,
1: So.
0: right. Any questions for Mr. Bunny Droppings?
2: You did the how he came up with the name and everything like
0: He
2: that.
0: wakes up at 3 o'clock in the morning and writes it down. He,
2: I mean,
0: you know.
1: it's not rocket science.
0: Right. Any questions for Mr. Droppings?
2: You did the how he came up with the name and everything like that.
0: He wakes 3 o'clock in the morning and writes it down. He,
2: I mean,
0: you know.
2: sometimes that's when the ideas happen.
1: Oh.
2: Or when you're just kind of sitting around and name each other and just like, so be like, wait a minute, you knock what you're doing and just use that because that's gonna work.
1: Yeah, and I have you know, friends and people that will spitball brains with me, and you know, when we did so
2: That name because that's gonna work.
0: Well, that's how he came up with bunny droppings.
1: yeah and I have you know, friends and people that will spitball and brainstorm with me, and you know, when we did a soap on a rope, someone
2: Yep.
1: was like, oh, you got to do Pruno, and I was like, Pruno, brilliant, let's do it, you know. So
2: Yeah, because you've had some interesting names for some cigars over the years that I've seen that have made surfaces.
0: Made impacts.
2: You had the soap on the rope, then you had the BBW, you have the heavy metal. There was a few other ones that I've seen have made certain impacts. You had the soap rope, then you had the BBU, the heavy metal. There was a few other ones that I've just come out of. And people
1: Prison
2: don't
1: Wallet,
2: catch
1: don't
2: those.
1: forget Prison Wallet. That was a good
2: Yeah,
1: one.
2: prison wallet. Prison was another one. Yeah. Those names will have made people buy cigars just because the names are they're funny, they're cute, but the cigars behind are really good.
0: And some people save them because like, oh, when are they gonna come again? I said, well, they don't really want.
1: Yeah, I mean, that's the fun part, right?
2: They're funny, they're catchy, but the cigars behind them are really good too.
0: And you know, some people save them because they're like, oh, we don't know when they're going to come out again. I said, well, they probably won't.
1: Yeah, I mean, that's the fun part, right? Is we can have fun with the branding and the names and all that, and that's all cool and fun and dandy. That'll get someone to buy your stuff maybe one time, but if your cigar sucks, then that's it, right? So you got to make sure that the product itself doesn't suck, so you can have these ridiculous names that, you know, people will have no choice to saying, man, I really loved, you know, this super homoerotic, and have these that people will have a choice saying, man, I really loved, you know, super homoerotic.
2: I mean, you know,
1: Cigar.
2: listen. If you think about it, right? Somebody pointed this out the other day. Technically, name can be homoerotic, but the action of what you're doing is homoerotic.
1: Oh yeah,
2: So, listen, names do tend to fit sometimes.
1: 100%.
2: They do to fit, and you know, it's the fact that you can be homoerotic, but the action of what you're doing is also homoerotic.
1: Oh yeah, 100%.
2: So, I mean, listen, the names do tend to fit sometimes.
1: Yeah.
2: They
1: Yeah, 100%.
2: do tend to fit, and you know it's the fact that you put the time and effort in behind your cigars too before you even put them out with the name to make sure, like you said, they have that impact
1: Yeah.
2: of your naming, and then the product behind it stands its weight, and that's hard to find now, I feel like, a lot of times.
1: Well, I think at our size and scope of work, we don't really have the luxury of making many mistakes.
2: Its weight. That's hard to find, I feel like, a lot of times.
1: Well, I think at our size and scope of work, we don't really have the luxury of making many mistakes. You know, if we were making 100 cigars a quarter, and you know, 5% of those suck, they could blow that off and just say, well. No big
2: Yeah,
1: deal.
2: absolutely.
1: 5% us would 5% of those sucked. They could blow that off and just, oh well. No big
2: Yeah,
1: deal.
2: absolutely.

0: 5% would crush us.
1: No, not
0: done. Yeah, well, oh well. No big deal.
1: Yeah, absolutely.
0: 5% of us would just crush us.
1: No, that's
0: done.
2: So how many cigars do you make a year?
0: Like that's a kind of a tricky answer to make, because we do a lot of like private stuff too.
2: A year.
0: That's a kind of a tricky answer to take, because we do a lot of private stuff too, you know, like Discord groups or weddings, you know, so my daughter's doing stuff. So, and I also, you know, help other private stuff, you know, like Discord groups or weddings, you know, so my daughter's graduating, stuff like that. So, and I also, you know, help out other smaller boutique brands. So how much we make as Bunny Droppings, like in a calendar year for our brand independently, I would say maybe 20 to 25,000.
1: And that's including your core lines and the like the limited drops.
0: No. So I guess including the core line, maybe 20 to 25,000.
1: And that's including your core lines and the like the limited drops.
0: No. So I guess including the core line and including, you know, like all the smaller outside projects, would probably be, we're less than 50.
1: Okay. 000. No, and you know, it's funny when, you know, when we talked to you and you said, you know, that Cigar Vault and Oakdale had your core line. And not that I wasn't paying attention, but I didn't know you had an actual like core line of cigars. I always thought you had the, no, and you know, it's funny when, you know, when we talked to you and you said, you know, that Cigar Vault and Oakdale had your core line. And not that I wasn't paying attention, but I didn't know you had an actual like core line of cigars. I always thought you had the like the limited drops.
0: Well, yeah. And so that, like I was telling Big Dog over here that
1: core line, and not that I wasn't paying attention, no actual like core line of cigars. I always thought you had the like, limited drops.
0: Well, yeah. And so that, like I was telling Big Dog over here, I wanted something that could be reachable for who had the bracket or able to. Of the limit, because they don't pay attention on Instagram or whatever reason, or just people that are like, hey, I don't want to wait till another spin. It's a $7.50 a bag cigar. So that happens too. I mean, most of the people buy it already fans of the brand, whatever reason, or just people that are like, hey, I don't want to wait until another drop, and this is $7.50 and it's a banger of cigar. So that happens a lot too. I mean, most of the people that buy it are were already fans of the brand. Right. But yeah, Oakdale's the only, we had three different Vitolas that we were kind of playing around with. And so Oakdale was kind of the epicenter for the core line. And I think we finally nailed down the size that we're going to do. So everything that Norm has right now is only, so it's kind of the center for the core line. We finally nailed down the size we're gonna do. So everything that Norm has right now has only been in Norm's possession.
1: Okay.
0: So yeah, he's the only one that's allowed to nail down the size that we're gonna do. So everything that Norm has right now is only Norm's possession.
1: So he was allowed to have him.
0: And then once he runs out of those, the Bono and Connecticut, those are the tolls are gonna change. There was already a fidget. We had to blend on that a little bit. The first one was a little too mild, people like, I guess.
1: I was just going to ask, was it super mild, or are you going to make them, you know, are you going to have that, you know, etiquette feeder, you know, kind of.
0: Here's a blend on that a little bit, because the first one.

0: was a little too mild for people's liking, I guess.
1: I was just going to ask, was it super mild, or are you trying to make them, you know, are you trying to have that, you know, the Connecticut beer lighter, you know, kind of like...
0: Here's the deal. Not every Maduro has to be like full body, right, full strength Nicaragua right. bomb, right?
2: Right, right.
0: And so I tried to make it, I would say it was probably like a medium to medium plus.
1: Okay.
0: And strength and body. And, you know, some people liked it. The majority of the people were like, yeah, I just expected a little bit more from the Maduro. So yeah, I would say it was probably like a medium to medium plus.
1: Okay.
0: And strength and body. And, you know, some people like, the majority of the people were like, yeah, I just did a little bit more for Duro. So, okay, fine. And change it, tweak it up a little bit, and put some and strength and body. And, some people did a majority of people were like, yeah, I just expected a bit more from Duro. So, we said, okay, change it, tweak it up a little bit, put some on the show and called it.
1: No, that's, but the fact that you know, and the fact, listen to kind of what the feat was, is a big thing, too.
0: Yeah, that's the whole, I mean, it was by design that way. I mean, right. Give it to one store that I know does really well with a part of the community, the cigar industry. You know, they have a whole,
1: is a big thing, too.
0: Yeah, that's the whole point. I mean, it was by design that way. I mean, give right. it to one store that I know does really well with a part of the community in the cigar. It was by design that way. I mean, one store that I know does really well with a part community in the cigar industry. You know, they have a Discord. Just yes. apeshit.
1: The amount of stars they get is insane. When I'm locking one, somebody goes, one is like, you shoot her from this. Like, oh, they're PF. And I'm like,
0: all boutique. Oh. It's no bullshit.
1: Yeah, and I'm like, whoa. I'm like, these are, because I've only seen, like, through Inham or, you know, some are only on West Coast. He's got them here. And I'm like,
0: yeah.
1: I'm like, okay.
2: Let me ask you, do you remember what's his name? North Carolina from California.
1: I'm like, these brands I've only seen Instagram or, you know, some like only West Coast, he's got them here. And I'm like, okay.
2: Let me ask you, do you remember what's his North Carolina moved from California to North Carolina?
1: Oh, he's talking about, yeah.
2: So do you give him any drawings or?
0: We've talked, I don't know if that has a good, our brand do really well in his shop.
1: Right.
0: I need to follow up on that. I think it was like a timing issue. We were trying some handle. I don't know why that hasn't happened yet, because I think our brand would do really well in his shop.
1: Right.
0: I would need to follow back up on that. I think it was like a timing issue. We were trying to get him some heavy metal. Okay. And just didn't work out. So
2: maybe yeah, I was moving from California to North Carolina.
0: Quite possibly. I don't know.
2: Yeah,
0: I don't blame the dude for moving though. Jesus.
1: No, I. You know what? I don't at all, because from everybody I've spoke to, whether it's, you know, brand owners or, you know, friends of mine that are out there, like, dude, the shops are getting killed with all the taxes.
2: Well, it's like New York. It's like New York. New York is 75% sales tax. They want to raise it to 125.
1: Well, because from everybody, it's brand owners or, you know, friends of mine that are like, dude, the shops are getting killed with all the taxes.
2: Well, it's New York. It's like New York. New York 75 sales. They want to raise to 125.
0: Yeah, but the thing is, New York, drive to state California, you know.
1: Right.
0: You can't leave for days.
1: And not only that, you know, found out, was it somebody too? Like, can't even go to Washington. Washington 240 or something like that. I found out, right? And I was like, wait, what? Yeah. Like, who? I'm like, I said it before, and I would do a smoke. Was it somebody said it too? Like, they can't even go to Washington because Washington's like 240% or something like that.
0: Yep.
1: I found that out one night, and I was like, wait, what?
0: Yeah.
1: I'm like, who? I'm like, I said at that point, I would just give up smoking. I'm like, I wouldn't even smoke at that point. I'd just be like, you know what? That was fun while it lasted. You guys won. I'm good.
0: That's where it's important for a lot of these retail shops to be doing e-commerce too, man.
1: Oh, yeah. No, absolutely. And I've noticed a lot of shops are starting to go that way now too.
0: Yeah.
1: Because they're able to, like you said, do a lot more

0: business with, you know,
1: commerce, man.
0: No, absolutely. And I noticed a lot of shops starting to go that way now too.
1: Yeah.
0: Because they're able to, like I said, do a lot more business with, you know, God, me, you know, people in all the other states, and now their business gone up. However, there's been some places that have shut down their lines and just got quickly put
1: more. I don't want e-commerce to be a way of thing. Like, we'd have louder in COVID, it sucked. Right? I think, you know, this did help with the virtual reach out, because I don't want just e-commerce to be the way of the thing. Like, we didn't have lounges during COVID, and it sucked, right? I think, you know, it did help out with this virtual way to reach out and hang out with people, you know, all across the country or the world. But the lounge aspect, there's still something very, like, real and human about that. And we need to hold on to these human things as long as we can.
2: During COVID, we went to a lounge that we always went to in Yonkers when I lived there. Bro, we pulled up and we had a fucking window shut.
0: Yeah, so they had a Drew Estate event.
1: Mm-hmm.
2: But you couldn't go inside, you had a window shut.
0: You know, obviously, you know, you couldn't go into lounges. So, like, every chance
2: went to a lounge that Yonkers when I lived there. Bro, we pulled up and we had a fucking window shut.
0: Yeah, so they had a Drew Estate event.
1: Mm-hmm.
2: But you couldn't go inside. You had a window shut.
0: You know, obviously, you know, you couldn't go into lounges. So, like, every chance you got, whether it was an event, either outside or whatever, you went just to get out of the house.
1: Right, right, sure.
0: So we went. It was me and my dad, and we called up our buddy. We're like, "Yo, they're having a Drew Estate event at such and such," because he's a driving instructor. But during COVID, he couldn't really do much because everything was virtual.
1: Right.
0: So we went, and I was like dumbfounded because I was expecting to walk in, look at everything they had. I pulled up. They're like, "Oh no, you got to stay right here."
2: So they showed us on a window, and I'm like
0: "You instructor." But during COVID, he couldn't really do much because everything was virtual.
1: Right.
0: So we went, and I was like dumbfounded because I was expecting to walk in, look at everything they had. I pulled up. They're like, "Oh no, you got to stay right here."
2: So they showed us on a window, and I'm like, "Are you kidding me?"
0: They're like, "What do you want?" I'm like, "That." They're like, "This one." I'm like, "No, this one right here." "No, this one." "No, this one right here." And I'm like,
1: "This one? This one?"
0: Yeah, yeah. Standing here and I'm like, "Jesus Christ." I'm like, "I just want to go inside and pick my own stuff out."
1: Like, yeah, you're like, "What am I ordering? A pack of cigarettes from the 7-Eleven?
0: Like, it's almost like one of those drive up gas stations.
1: The red ones that say Marlboro.
0: Yeah. This Marlboro? No, that. Marlboro.
1: No, the red ones, you idiot. Yeah.
0: Yeah.
1: Like, what am I ordering? A 7-Eleven?
0: Like, it's almost like one of those drive up bus stations.
1: Yeah, the red ones that marble.
0: Yeah. No,
1: the red ones, you idiot. Yeah.
0: Yeah. It blew my mind, and then it made me appreciate the lounges more, because not be able to go in and have a guy normally book with, even if it was once a month at that one, because you don't get down there all or whatever.
1: Yeah.
0: It was just the aspect not being able to do that was like mind blowing, because if you're sitting on, you know, 24 hours base locked in month at lounge, you don't get there all the time or whatever.
1: Yeah.
0: You know, it's just the aspect not being able to do that, like mind blowing. Because it's like you're sitting around, you know, 4 hours at basic locked inside. And
1: dude, I got like an 8-person camp tent and up in my backyard. Put, you know, an extra queen mess in there, pillow, get little miniature fences, put it around it, put some Christmas lights up in the house, closer to my house so the fire can did. The TV, I lived in that motherfucker.
0: If I would have helped then.
1: White miniature found it, strung some Christmas lights up from the house. It was close enough to my house so the Wi-Fi connected. I put a TV in there. I lived in that motherfucker. I was just like.
0: Justin, I don't blame you. If I would have had a house then, I would have the same thing.
2: You know, Justin, during COVID, my wife was sick. She was in a hospital. So we were going.
1: To my house so the Wi-Fi connected. I put a TV in there. I lived in that motherfucker. I was just
0: I don't blame you. If I would have had a house then, I would have the same thing.
2: You know, Justin, during COVID, my wife was sick. She was in a hospital. So I was going back and forth to the hospital. And then my buddy at the time, who was a friend of mine, he's not a friend of mine no more, but he invited us to his house. We had a fucking party. We had a fucking
0: the same thing.
2: You know, Justin, during COVID, my wife was sick. She was in a hospital. So I was going back and forth.

0: brought to the hospital. And then my buddy at the time, who was a friend of mine, he's not a friend of mine no more, but he invited us to his house. We had a fucking party. We had a fucking party.
1: It was funny because I'm like, you know, we're supposed to be social distancing, and here we are acting like a bunch of dumbasses.
0: Drinking tequila, drinking and Jack Daniels, smoking cigars. And having a party.
1: Yeah.
0: And somebody goes, but he invited us to his house. We had a fucking party. We had a fucking
1: party. It's funny because I'm like, we're supposed to be social distancing, here we are acting like a bunch of dumbasses. Drinking and smoking cigars.
0: Somebody goes, you know you're going to get in trouble. Say, bro. At this point,
2: the world was getting, everyone's just whatever.
1: Drinking and Jack Daniels, smoking cigars.
0: And somebody goes, you know you're going to get in trouble. I said, bro, at this point, I could care. Like, what are you going to find?
2: Well, we all thought the world was going to end, you know, like everyone was just like, whatever, you know, the world's going to end. Let's hope I make it to the dividend check. And
0: So how did that, during COVID, how did that affect bunny droppings?
2: Well, we all thought the world's going to end, you know, like, everyone's like, whatever, you know, the world's going to end, let's hope I'm to the dividend check. And...
0: Yeah, so how did that, during COVID, how did that affect bunny
2: droppings? Well, COVID is kind of the inception of droppings, like most small companies, the dividend check. Well, COVID is kind of the inception of bunny droppings, like most small companies. But yeah, I mean, the COVID bubble for cigars in the industry, it was the highest that the cigar industry is probably ever going to see again, in my opinion.
0: Holy shit.
2: We had nothing to do but smoke cigars. I mean, I was smoking.
1: It's true.
2: I was smoking like 10 cigars a day. You know,
1: something like that. I lost track after 10 like
0: cigars
1: four.
0: A day, and like,
2: okay, like I couldn't even taste cigars anymore. I was just like, maybe I have COVID. No, my palate was just destroyed because I was smoking.
1: It's true.
2: I was smoking like 10 cigars a day. You know, like it was.
1: We both something like that. I lost track after 10 like
0: cigars
1: four.
0: A day, and like.
2: Like I couldn't even taste cigars anymore. I was just like, maybe I have COVID. No, my palate was just destroyed because
1: it was.
0: And then I was drinking like 4 or 5 bottles of whiskey a week.
2: Yeah, I gained so much weight, man. I was like,
1: you know, that virtual aspect was nice because it gave us a outlet to hang out with people, even though we can't see them or we're not in person with them. But it gave us that communication aspect, right, essentially the outside world.
0: I mean, everybody was doing Zooms. Everybody.
1: They were doing Zooms. They were doing, you know, Instagram Lives.
2: Oh, Zooms. I thought you said shrooms.
1: Like, or we're not in person. That's that communication aspect, right, is essentially the outside world.
0: I mean, everybody was doing Zooms. Everybody.
1: They were doing Zooms. They were doing, you know, Instagram Lives.
2: Oh, Zooms. I thought you said shrooms. You're like, hey, everyone was just doing shrooms. It was crazy time, you know?
1: I mean, there probably was a lot of people doing
0: shrooms. There probably was.
2: Yeah.
0: So on that note, guys, we got to take a break, and we'll be back with bunny droppings after the commercial break. We got to pay our bills.
1: Oh, let's click.
2: Perfect. I am getting.
0: Commercial break. We got to pay our bills.
1: Oh, let's click.
2: Perfect. I am getting.

0: So what is up? We are back. I am Buffalo Beast Pod. I'm the host of most of Dog Villa Grill. Tell us our whole stream works. You can shout all over. Yo, what is up? We are back. I am Turnbuckles of Stogie's Pod. I am the host with the most, the Big Dog, the Vanilla Gorilla. Follow us on all streaming networks. You can check us out all over. That's who we are, because we are one of the best podcasts going. Cigars and Wrestling. And today we have Mr. Bunny Droppings Ritz. Mr. Big Dog, the Vanilla Gorilla. Follow us on all streaming networks. You can check us out all over. That's who we are, because we are one of the best podcasts going, Cigars and Wrestling. And today we have Mr. Bunny Droppings Ritz. So I'll let you lead in.
1: Oh, yeah. So I got to ask, because I've always wondered what made you, I know you have the name
0: Cigars and Wrestling. And today we have Mr. Bunny Droppings Ritz. So I'll let you lead in.
1: Yeah. So I got to ask, because I've always wondered what made you. I you have the name dropping. What made you want the cop to?
2: It kind of just the bunny droppings is because.
1: I've always wondered what made you. I know you have the name bunny dropping, but what made you want to put the costume on too?
2: So it kind of just the name bunny droppings is because of the costume. So it kind of worked backwards. During COVID, you know, we were talking about how Zooms became super.
1: Right.
2: Kind of just the name bunny droppings is because of the costume. So it kind of worked backwards. During COVID, you know, we were talking about how Zooms became super.
1: Right.
2: Relevant and a necessary thing. And we did this one called the Unicorn Herf, and there was like 200 people signed up for the surf. During COVID, you know, we were talking about how Zooms became super
1: right
2: relevant and a necessary thing. And we did this one called the Unicorn Herf, and there was like 200 people signed up for the surf.
1: Wow.
2: I was like, well, she became super relevant and a necessary thing. And we did this one called the Unicorn Herf, and there was like 200 people signed up for the surf.
1: Wow.
2: I was like, well, shit. I'm in Alaska at the time and it's cold. I can't smoke inside. So I was like, all right, well, I need to stay warm. And two, I need to be able to get like some kind of attention grabbing if I want to be able to talk in this surf at all. So just kind of as a joke, I had this old Christmas story onesie that, you know, I got as a gift. It had the big patch on it and all that.
1: Fantastic movie, by the way.
2: Yeah, oh yeah, for sure. And I was chin grabbing if I want to be able to talk in this herf at all. So just kind of as a joke, I had this old Christmas story onesie that, you know, I got as a gift. It had the big patch on it and all that.
1: Fantastic movie, by the way.
2: Yeah, oh yeah, for sure. And I was just like, yeah, fuck it, I'll wear that. So I put it on and everyone was just like, that's hilarious. And I was like, all right, well, maybe we could do something with this.
1: That's something I always wondered, because I was like, you know, because I used to see you all the time on Instagram doing lives through COVID and stuff like that. And I'm like, I always wonder what's up with that. But then I heard the name and I'm like, well, I mean, it makes sense. It kind of wondered, because I was like, you see you all the time on Instagram doing lives through COVID and stuff like that. And I'm like, I always wonder what's up with that. It helps brand as he goes by dropping. That's the name of the brand. Like, so the costume helps. It's just, I was in my head. I'm like, that all makes a lot of sense.
2: I'll ask backwards. You know, the name's funny because, like, if you get down it, it makes sense. The bunny drops, but bunny drops is shit. So it's just insane. Backwards. You know, the name's funny because, like, breaking it, it literally makes sense. Like, it's a bunny who does. Drops, right? Mm-hmm. But bunnies is shit. So it's just here and say, like, you're seeing, you know, like our brand is basically another for shit.
1: Yeah.
2: And so it's like,

0: opinion, if you're gonna put that on you, it's way easy to be like, brand it.
1: Right.
0: So I felt like we had more pressure to make that decision. That way we could make fun of ourselves and make fun of yourself. If you're gonna put that on easy to be like, yeah, brandish.
1: Right.
0: So I felt like we had pressure to that it wasn't. That way we could make fun of ourselves. Can't make fun of yourself. You're not to make fun of anyone.
1: Right.
0: So let the cigar do the talk and then let we'll have the brand.
2: Well, like I had six cigars and I got not here, but I was joking. I said, his fucking
1: stuff. I think somebody even won the mail bomb from somewhere.
2: Yeah, we got him the mail bomb.
1: Yeah, we called Brandon a mail bomb. He put it out in a second. Like, I read that. Forget which
2: one. I said, man, his fucking cigars are shit.
1: Yeah, I think somebody gave you one in a mail bomb from somewhere. Yeah,
2: we got him from the mail bomb.
1: Yeah, it was one of the clubs we were in, did a mail bomb, and he pulled it out, and I'm like, wait a second. I'm like, I recognize that cigar. I forget which one it was. I'm like, but I remembered the name, and I'm like, I recognize that.
2: I have the label somewhere. We moved, and I got to find everything again.
1: I'm like, I know that label. I'm like, that's and I said to him, like, that's Bunny Drops. He goes, yeah, it is. He goes, you know what? He goes, I wonder how that person got it. So he asked them. And they're like, oh, yeah, I followed him on Instagram. They're like, he dropped it and somebody posted it. And then I found him through them. And I'm like, oh, okay. And then, you know, I had seen you do a lot of lives during COVID with, like, the cigar clowns and stuff like that. And then someone got it. So he asked them. Followed him on Instagram. Like, he dropped it. Somebody posted it. And then I'm through them. And I'm like, okay. And then, you know, I'd seen you do a lives during COVID with, like, the cigar clowns and stuff like that. And that's when I had gotten, you know, kind of exposed to you and your brand through them.
0: So we'd like to kind of do like a guerrilla marketing and let like people that follow us and, you know, not say Katie, that sounds lame, but that, you know, genuinely follow our product and let like the people that follow us and that are, you know, I don't want to say dedicated because that sounds kind of lame, but the people that, you know, genuinely follow our progress and stuff like that and enjoy the brand, they're always going to get a one-up leg on the people that are late to the game, right?
1: Right.
0: And that's how I reward you. Like, if you're a good Instagram follower, then you're going to get first crack, because I don't do a whole lot of like, hey, this is coming out on this day, this is coming out on this day. I just go on Instagram, I'm like, hey, look, you have 24 hours before I drop this. Go get it. And if it's gone, it's gone. Like, do better next time.
1: Yeah. No, like, I remember when we did that with the
0: channel. A lot of like, hey, this is coming out on Monday. I go on Instagram, I'm like, hey, you have 24 hours, I dropped it. Go get it. And if it's gone, like, better next
1: time. Yeah. Like, I remember when that with the challenge that you had. Yeah. The bunny drop.
2: By the way, do you have any more of those?
0: I don't have any of the gold or ones, but I have some of the bronze, rose golds.
2: I hit you after the show.
0: Yep.
1: Yeah, I remember when you did those, and I was like, oh. I was like, that's interesting. And then you showed it Doug's cigar, but I'm like, see, that I like these.
2: All right, I'll hit you up after the show.
0: Yep.
1: Yeah, I remember when you did those, and I was like, oh. I was like, that's interesting. I said, and then you showed it doubled out as a cigar rest, too, and I'm like, see, I'm like, that, like, I like the unique stuff like that.
2: So how did you come up with that?
0: Dude, that is one of the coolest cigar accessories, in my opinion, out there. So the way we came out there, I was in the military, right? So we did challenge coins, obviously. And then I know a good buddy of mine, JD, and he made these like very low profile challenge coins that had a recess in the bottom of them, where you could put it on the table and basically just hang your cigar off of the table. I know of mine, JD, and he made these like very low profile challenge coins that had a recess in the bottom of them, where you could put it on the table and basically just hang your cigar off of the table without it rolling out. Right. So he didn't need an ashtray. He didn't need a big old stand, and they were super easy to carry around. So I got with him and I was like, look, I want to make a bunny coin. You know, I want it to be a cigar stand, you know, sitting on the ears or whatever. And him and his manufacturers worked on it and busted it out like it was nothing.
2: Wow.
0: It was pretty cool, man.

0: is, I have to say, you are right. That's one of the most, that's probably the most
1: cigar stand, you know, sitting on the chair, whatever. As manufacturers run it and bust it out like it was. It's pretty cool.
0: Yeah, that's, I have to say, you are right. It's one of the most, it's probably the most inventive I've seen so far as far as cigars go.
2: How, well, cigar, is that you do? Or do you have a regular at the fire?
1: No, I didn't. This is it.
2: Okay.
1: Yeah, so it always started away, but this isn't a hobby to me. And it's something that I would grow and take seriously.
2: Okay.
1: Yeah, so, you know, I didn't know it off that way, but this isn't a hobby to me. And it's something that I want to grow and take seriously. As hard as it may believe, I'd take this seriously. So, yeah, you know, step aside.
0: No, but even by wearing that costume, so to say, you're showing how serious you take it because you should put on the costume to go along brand with advertising.
1: Do you think this wearing this in July?
0: Costume, so to say, you're showing how serious you take it because you're actually putting on the bunny costume to go along with your brand when you're advertising it.
1: So now, you think this is fun to wear in Vegas in July at 115 degrees? No.
0: Yeah, that's probably
1: you gotta
0: not a good
1: sweat
0: idea.
1: To make them wet. You know what I mean? So
0: I mean, yeah.
2: So
0: of
2: course. you wear the bunny suit to the events, correct?
1: Yeah. I mean, I'm wearing it to every podcast, every interview, anything related to the brand is. I'm wearing the suit because that's.
2: Now, are you
1: let's be real. You guys would have been disappointed had I not. Shown up in this.
2: Are you the only
0: I mean,
2: brand? Or
0: after seeing you do all the shows, I might have been a little disappointed. Like, ah, man, I wish you wore the bunny suit.
1: Related to the, I'm wearing the suit. Because that's, now, are you let's be real, you guys would have been disappointed had I not shown up in this.
2: Are you the only
0: I mean,
2: brand? Or
0: after seeing you do all the shows, I might have been a little disappointed. Like, ah, man, I wish you wore the bunny suit.
1: Yeah.
0: Well, because it fits you and it fits the brand. That's kind of how you built yourself.
1: Mm-hmm.
2: So are you the only owner, or is there other partners?
1: I do have a partner that works on the logistical side. Okay. But yeah, other than that, I mean.
2: So now when you got into this and you went to your wife and said, hey, listen, or your girlfriend, I'm not sure. And you said, hey.
1: Partner that works on the logistical side. Okay. But yeah, other than that, I mean.
2: So now when you got into this and you went to your wife and said, hey, listen, or your girlfriend, I'm not sure. And you said, hey, I'm going to start my own cigar brand. What did she say?
1: Well, at the time when I started, I'm no longer with that person. And she just kind of had to deal with it because I paid right. all the bills, you know?
0: So. I mean, listen, if you're paying them all and you're saying I'm going to do this, there's really nothing you can fight about.
1: Right. Yeah. So, no, it was cool. I mean, my current.
0: I mean, if you're paying them all and saying I'm going to do this, there's nothing you can fight.
1: Right. Yeah. So, it's cool. I mean, my current wife, she met me knowing that I did this, right? And at first she was like, what the hell
2: am I
1: getting
2: into? Right.
1: Yeah. She's like, okay. She actually like legitimate business. Okay, cool.
0: Right.
1: She with it. So.
2: That's like my, so before my wife got shit to go, this guy wears a rabbit
1: yeah.
2: suit.
1: And then she's like, oh, shit, it's actually like a legitimate business. Okay, cool.
0: Right.
1: And then she ran with it, so.
2: Well, that's like my wife, because, you know, before my wife got sick 6 years ago, we were supposed to start our own cigar line.
1: Mm-hmm.
2: So everybody said to me, what does your wife think? My wife goes, do what you want to do. Just
1: yeah.
2: make sure the money keeps coming in. You know, you got to pay bills. Obviously, it's not like make sure the money comes in. I'm going to get my nails done. It's make sure the money comes yeah. in that we can pay the fucking bills.
1: Well, yeah. And this is not the cigar industry is not.
2: It's not a lucrative business.
1: No, it's not. It's a business of pennies and nickels, man. Like,
2: the money coming out in that built.
1: Well, yeah, and this is not the cigar industry is not
2: a lucrative business.
1: No, it's not. It's a

this he's a Knicks man. Like, the people that are making money on their own factories, they own their own shops, you know. And then this guy's like, the main owners are at the bottom of that. Then you have to move a serious quantity to make it, you know, too lucrative. Just that's a goal. I'm not going to get there if you, you know, listen, you have to be moving serious quantity to make it, you know, super lucrative. It's just, that's my goal, and you're not going to get there

0: at a Cigar Army event.
1: We definitely want to get out there. It's just hard because a partner with a store out there to make an event happen.
2: Right.
1: Is hard because my 12. We definitely want to get there. It's just hard because a part of a store there to make an event happen.
2: Right.
1: Is hard because my 12 cigar is now 70 cigar if it's a shop. And, so it's hard. But we do event at a Cigar Vault in a club here in Texas, do events at least weekly. Sometimes. But yeah, we're going to start moving around. Hopefully some of these partnerships that we've been working on are us to be able to move about the cabin a little bit more freely here in the very future annually. We're going to move in around and hopefully some partnership that we've been working on are allow us to be able to move about the cat a little bit more freely here in the near future.
0: When is the next droppings coming
1: out? So the next one should be coming out, I'd say probably January or February.
0: Okay.
1: And be a full box product.
0: Okay.
1: Out of the door. And it's called Anti-Drama Drama Club.
2: Nice.
1: And,
0: came up with the name. Okay.
1: And it'll be a full box product.
0: Okay.
1: Out of the DR. And it's going to be dope. It's going to be called Anti-Drama Drama Club.
2: Nice.
1: And
0: woke up at 3 o'clock in the morning and came up with the name.
2: Yeah. I mean, listen, well, there's a brand out there, not drama, but it's like, I know where that comes from because they have a brand called Anti-Social Social
1: Club. Yep.
2: So that once you said that, I'm like, you're like, I'm like, wait a second. I'm like, that came from, it's just a play on words.
1: Yeah. Well, and anyone who's been following my brand knows that I've been involved inadvertently with a little bit of drama in the cigar industry. And so
2: it came from, it's a play on words.
1: Anyone who's been following my brand knows that I've been involved inadvertently with a little bit of drama in the cigar industry. And so, you know, play on that. And
2: yeah, of course.
0: Listen, best way to go, play on what people think you are.
1: Yeah,
0: I mean, I'm too, and I'm all the time. I just play on it. I'll be biggest drop world.
1: Yeah. We all love a little drop. We can love here if we don't, but yeah, I mean, it makes for garbage, you know?
2: Well, and then now I'm just like, you know, after we started this, it's just like, oh.
0: Drama in the world.
1: Yeah. We all love a little drop. We can love here if we say both, but I mean, it makes for garbage.
2: It's, and then like now I'm just kind of like, you know, ever since we started this, it's just kind of like now, like, oh, solo said this about you. I'm like, tell him I said thank you.
1: Yeah.
2: You know, like, I don't have to respond. I said, why do I respond? I said, no, I don't want to, like have go here. I said, if they're thinking about me, said, that I'm on there all the time, living in their head.
1: I love rent free, man.
0: Rent space in your head.
2: I said, why am I going to talk to them if I already rent space in head?
1: In economy, living rent free anyway, man.
2: Actually, that's for sure.
0: We had a
2: guy come in. Hey,
1: yeah, live rent
2: free. I said, sorry to talk about them. I already rent space in their head.
1: It's a con of being rent anywhere is great, man. So
2: absolutely. Sure.
0: We got a guy.
1: Can't be free marketing either.
0: And guys, I mean, listen, the guy's going to throw my life. So I wish no ill will. I hope survives. But God don't be. You know? And I tell people, I don't have to come here no more and go back. It's going to come back to Armors and Mofo. You know, God don't like ugly, bro. You know,
1: yeah.
0: And that's what I tell people, man. I don't have to come on here no more and go back at you. It's gonna come back to you. Karma's a mofo. You know.
1: Yeah, I mean, I just, you know, I do what I'm gonna keep moving the way I move and do what
2: that's
1: I do.
2: That's the way you gotta do it.
1: You know,
0: keep moving in that bunny suit, baby.
2: So how did you come up? I know you said you kind of, if it comes to you, kind of write it down no matter what time of day it is. But like your heavy metal cigar, how did you come up with that and the Vitola and the, you know, the shape of it?
1: Well, so that was actually a partnership.
2: I write it down no matter what time. But heavy metal cigar, how did you come up with that and the Vitola and the, you know, the shape of it?
1: Well, so that was actually...

0: a partnership cigar that I did with Segura.com, and they actually took kind of the reins on the cigar itself.
1: Okay.
0: And with that being a bigger company, or a company from a bigger umbrella, we had to get a little bit more PC with the branding. You know, they don't like to kind of play in the more company, or a company from a bigger umbrella. We had to get a little bit more PC with the branding. You know, they don't like to kind of play in the more risque branding. So it's basically just a play on like heavy metal poisoning. If you see the rat, you know, he's got the eyes and he's the drummer and stuff like that. And
1: okay.
0: No, it was our way of sneaking in our style of branding, right, but making it
1: more PC for the culture.
0: Yeah, so more commercialized, I guess.
1: Now, your cigars, because I know like you did the, I don't remember what the size.
0: Our style of branding, right, but making it
1: more PC for the culture.
0: Yeah, so more commercialized, I guess.
1: Now, your cigars, because I know like you did the, I don't remember what the size was, but I know you said you did the BBW and stuff like that. Do you, when you play with names like that, do you put like specific sizes to kind of coincide?
0: Yeah, sometimes. So yeah, like BBW, we knew it would have to be like a real thick cigar, right? So I think BBW 2.0 was like a 5x60 or something like that, 5.5x60, something like that.
1: That's so crazy.
0: Just, you know, short and thick. And then Prison Wallet was a Solomon, so cigar, right? So I think BBW 2.0 was like a 5x60 or something like that, 5.5x60, something like that.
1: That's
0: so
1: crazy.
0: Just, you know, short and thick. And then Prison Wallet was a Solomon, so, you know, it was a perfect inserting shape cigar.
2: sounds like Matt just, yeah, inserting,
1: yeah.
0: Yeah. Well, what, that was a collaboration. Inserting? That, yeah, that was a collaboration. So.
1: Oh, was it?
0: Yeah.
2: What were you inserting?
1: Now, do you work with any specific factories, or do you kind of do like, you know, whoever's got kind of what you're looking for?
0: That was a collaboration. So.
1: Okay.
0: Yeah.
2: What were you inserting?
1: Now, do you work any specific factories, or do you kind of do like, you know, whoever's got what you're looking for?
0: We have like we prominently with, but we aren't like top down any fact.
1: Okay.
0: So yeah, if there's something off the wall, like if we want a Negrito or, you know, African Cameroon or something like that, that they may not mess with or have access to, or, you know, something off the wall, like if we want to use Negrito or, you know, African Cameroon or something like that, that they may not mess with or have access to, or you know, a whole lot of experience working with, then we'll go with the factory that, okay, that does. Luckily, I have some pretty good contacts through, you know, relationships that I've made that we can do stuff like that.
1: Of course. Now, do you blend your cigars, or do you do like, I guess, white label projects, as they're called, or something like that?
0: So we have done some white label stuff for like stuff like that.
1: Do you blend your cigars, or do you do like white label projects at all, or something like
0: that? So we have done some white label stuff like for private things, you know, wedding or social stuff, like a blend that we have kind of queued up that we have sitting for maybe, you know, some year, whatever, that I haven't used before yet. They only want, you know, 1,000 cigars, and we're not gonna have $1,000 blend for you. So in that aspect, we have done some white labels like that, but whatever that we haven't used before yet, and if only want, you know, 1,000 cigars, then we're not gonna go and have $1,000 blend for you. So in that aspect, we have done some labels like that. But yeah, for the most part, we work with the factory. I mean,

0: See, I'm not a Mac blender. Blender's job. But we'll talk about what we need, what we want. We'll let them do what they're experienced in, experts in. They'll send it. We'll work with them, tweak it if need be, until it's right, and then option.
1: Now, I like to ask everybody who, like, kind of...
0: In and experts in. We'll work with them, we'll tweak it if be, until it's right, and off to production.
1: Now, I like to ask this to everybody who, you know, like you kind of has that in blendingly, like the blenders, but you tend to make sure that you know what process is like. Because it's interesting that everybody takes a process.
0: Patience, you have to be patient. You can't be afraid to make changes, right? You know, and it's kind of fun as you start doing it. Patience, you have to be patient. You can't be afraid to make changes, right? You know, it's kind of fun as you start doing it, because looking these little like burritos or formas, you know, you're sitting with them and all just this little different. So you get to see like really pick up those at that, and then it starts clicking. Like, oh wow, this is it makes so much sense now. And so it's a fun process. It's a little thing. Sometimes they take you know longer than you need to. I mean, and then you're like, oh wow, this is it makes so much sense now. You know. And so it's a fun process. It can get a little exhausting. Sometimes they take, you know, longer than they need to. I mean, I've been working on this one cigar for 4 years now. It's just, in my opinion, like, it just, we can't get it there.
1: Is it because of, like, maybe the aging or anything like that? Or was the blend just not where you wanted it?
0: Yeah, I mean it's a pretty important project to me. Like it's close to home and near and dear to my heart. So it's got to be like maybe
1: the aging or anything like that, or was the blend just not where you wanted it?
0: Yeah, I mean it's a pretty important project to me. Like it's close to home and near and dear to my heart. So it's got to be like the one.
1: Perfect.
0: You know what I mean? Yeah, it's got to be like the cigar that I have envisioned. Yeah, so, and you know, it is what it is. Like, if it gets there, it gets there, and if it doesn't, then it doesn't. But I'm not gonna settle. I'm not gonna sit here and say, yeah, that's good enough.
1: Right.
0: It's also difficult sometimes because you know I have my own palate and preference in cigars, and I know that's not everyone's cup of tea. Sit here and say, yeah, that's good.
1: Right.
0: It's also difficult sometimes because, you know, I have my own palate and preference in cigars, and I know that's not everyone's cup of tea.
1: Right.
0: So you also have to make blends that aren't necessarily just for you. You gotta make stuff that the consumer base wants or that your customers want.
1: Absolutely.
0: Now,
1: the new cigar that you said you're putting out is a box product. Is it going to be 10, 20, 25 count? You know,
0: it'll be a 10 count box. Yeah.
1: Okay.
2: And what's that going to go for?
1: Absolutely. Now, the new cigar that you said you're putting out is a box product. Is it going to be 10, 20, 25 count? You know,
0: it'll be a 10 count box. Yeah.
1: Okay.
2: And what's that going to go for?
0: Right now that's not 100% confirmed. So don't quote me, because you know, logistics at the end play a lot into that price, but I think we're going to be shooting around, $12 MSRP.
1: Okay. That's not bad.
2: That's not bad. Yeah.
1: Especially for a smaller boutique brand like yourself, you know,
0: I think we did 3,000 of this product.
1: Wow.
0: That's
2: not bad. Yeah.
1: Especially for a smaller
2: boutique
1: brand like yourself, you know, it's
0: yeah. I think we did 3,000 of this product.
1: Wow.
2: I'm gonna have to get my hands on those.
1: So 3,000. So what is it?
0: 300 boxes.
1: I was just going to say, was it 3,000 cigars? So then they have 300 boxes.
2: Yeah, I'm going to have to get my

0: means once they're gone, they're gone.
1: They ain't coming back.
0: So correct. If you can snag two boxes a person.
1: Now, are you putting a limit on how many they can purchase, or?
2: You can buy 300 if you want.
0: I was going to say that's just up to the shop itself.
2: Yeah, so they'll go, they'll be, it's another.
0: So if you snag two boxes a person.
1: Now, are you putting a limit on how many they can purchase, or?
2: Three if you want.
0: I was going to say that's just up to the shop itself.
2: Yes, they'll go be, it's a partnership board, so they'll have them for like first week. They'll get crack at it. And then if there's anything after was left, we'll open to retailer purchase.
0: Okay. No, I like, especially the partnerships with companies like that, you know, they do a chance to kind of expand your audience.
2: Yeah, and it helps both parties. I mean, it helps them get people, in my opinion, would not.
0: Doing partnerships with companies, you know, it gives you a chance to kind of expand your audience.
2: Yeah. And yeah, and it helps both parties. I mean,
0: right.
2: And it helps them get people that, in my opinion, would not traditionally shop on that website.
0: Right.
2: You know, we're kind of a different thing. And I think that that's why it's beneficial to them. They get customer acquisition, and then I get the same thing. I get customer acquisition and visibility.
0: I've heard them before. I think I went looking on there. They popped up for something like that. Somebody said they had a sampler or something. Yeah, that was actually Segura. Segura.com.
1: Segura.
0: And somebody had said they had a good sampler. So I went on and I think I went looking on there. They popped up for something like that. Somebody said they had a sampler or something. Yeah, that was actually Segura. Segura.com.
1: Segura.
0: And somebody had said they had a good sampler. So I went on and looked. They don't have terrible prices, though, which is nice. They don't try to overkill
2: you. Yeah, their prices are pretty good, yeah.
0: They don't try to overkill you on cigars. And, you know, I think, like, me, I like when, you know, like, people like you or other people partner with them and do, like, exclusives for, you know, them only, even though, like you said, it's only going to be the first week. Mm-hmm. But doing the exclusivity to, like, them or maybe Cigarville, Oakdale, or somebody else, you know, you might do a blend specifically for them where you can only get it there.
2: Yeah, we have something like that right now called the.
0: Even though, like I said, it's only going to be the. But do the exclusivity to them or be Cigarville, Oakdale, or somebody else. You might do one specifically for them where you only get it there.
2: Yeah, we have something like that right now called Robert Webbit at Cigar Vault. We did it for the Discord group DAC, Dirty Ash Community, that Norm is the founder. And it was a collaboration, you know, so it was me breaking them the bank. And it's a nice little Bono pedo for them. That's a good. We've done exclusives for luxury, you know, vault. So it isn't breaking them, and it's a nice little repeater for them. That's a good one. We've done exclusives for like luxury, exclusives with Club Midor. So, like I like my circle, and if they're good, I'm good. Then I know that
0: right.
2: Shop exclusives are beneficial.
0: Absolutely. So. And what is it? Because I've always wondered this. Oh, do they reach out to you? Do you reach out to them? Like, did they reach to you to something with
2: them? I think originally, yeah, our relationship, they had.
0: Because I've always wondered this, you know, do they reach out to you to do, or do you reach out to them? Like, you know, in a sense, like, luxury, they reach out to you to do something with them?
2: I think originally, yeah, our relationship, they had reached out and to snag something and see how it went well, and we've been able to just keep moving.
0: That always, you know, I'm always hearing about like that, you know, when. Like the clowns smoking, and like these guys, and, you know, you have three and ones or the which one, you know, I just wonder how those relationships start. Of like, you reach out to them, do they reach out to you? I think
2: it's just a culmination, man. Right. You know, I'm on the
0: clowns got with smoking, and they got with these guys, and you know, you have luxury, and these ones are with this one. You know, I've always wondered how those relationships start. Of like, do you reach out to them, do they reach out to you? And I think
2: it's just a culmination, man.
0: Right.
2: You know, I'm on the phone all day, every day, like cold calling, you know, checking with contacts, current customers, previous customers, you know, and just seeing like, is there anything we can do for you? Is there anything, right. You know, is this interested, you know, trying to build those relationships, but it's a culmination of both. I mean, if you're good to the community is going to be good to you. And
0: right.
2: And it's a lot easier to.

0: to get stuff done that way.
1: Yeah, no,
0: if you're
1: no,
0: a shit bag, no one's gonna work. trying to build the, but it's a nation of, I mean, if you're good, the community is gonna be good to you, and it's a lot easier to get done that way.
1: Yeah, no,
0: shit bag, no one's gonna work with you.
1: Of course, no. And I worked for a company for a little, and that cold calling is the worst part.
0: It's not
1: even, especially if they're not customer.
2: Or they do that,
1: that cold call, email or whatever.
0: Mm-hmm.
1: It's always the worst part because like, don't hear your phone up, you know, a couple later or you know next week and you know, 2 weeks after that, like. You know, point the other line of reaching out anymore or email or whatever.
0: Mm-hmm.
1: It's always the hardest part because it's like you don't hear back from them. You're following up, you know, a couple weeks later or, you know, the next week. And then, you know, 2 weeks after that, it's like, you know, what point do you draw the line of not reaching out anymore? Or, you know, it's kind of like a
0: you don't.
1: you want to keep going.
0: Squeaky wheel like, gets the grease, man.
1: Yeah. I mean, and that's kind of what I, you know, because. I've told people, like, I worked for, like, I think it was 6 months for a company. They brought me on. They gave me my shot in the industry, so to say, mm-hmm. on the retailer side. And everybody's like, oh, it's easy. I'm like, it's not as easy not as easy. You think.
2: It's not easy.
1: Yeah. Like, no. I'm like, I said, it's, I think it was 6 months. They brought me on. They gave me my shot in the industry, so to say, mm-hmm. on the retailer side. And everybody's like, oh, it's easy. I'm like, it's not as easy, not as easy. You think.
2: It's not easy.
1: Yeah. Like, well, I'm like, I said, especially if it's a smaller company, I'm like, it's not as easy to get your cigars in stores.
0: Mm-hmm.
1: I was like, if you're working for a Hoya de Nicaragua or Quesada or Drew Estate or Fuente, so you could walk in and go, here's who I work with. I said, in 99% of the time, they'll take you just right off of who you work with.
0: I mean, I'll be honest with you. I don't think getting into the stores is the difficult part. But.
1: Theater went there, so you could walk in and go, here's who I work with. I said, in 99% of the time, they'll take you just right off of who you work with.
0: I mean, I'll be honest with you. I don't think getting into the stores is the difficult part. But I don't want to just sell a store cigars and then them just sit there forever. Right. Exactly. It's not good for me. It's not good for the shop. And it's not good for the relationship, right? Because they're not going to reorder.
1: Right.
0: So I think the real like part that is hard is not finding a shop, but finding a shop that is going to be a good fit for you and your brand that is right. going to be beneficial to both parties.
1: Right.
0: You know, if they sell your product and they sell the real like part is not finding a shop, but finding a shop that is going to be a good fit for you and your brand that's going to be beneficial to the party.
1: Right.
0: You know, if they sell product and well, then they're gonna reward, right? And then everyone gets to the chair and you end up a new part of your market. But it's really, we worked with some others and it wasn't a fit. So them again, whether on my side or side, it just it is what it is.
2: Justin, we appreciate you coming on. We're winding down, bro. We'll stay in touch.
0: We've worked with some retailers and it wasn't a fit, so we didn't work with them again. Whether it was on my side or their side, it is what it is.
2: Well, Justin, we appreciate you coming on, brother. We're winding down. Bro, we'll stay in touch.
1: For sure. I'm going to make sure this right before the new year, I want to try to order some of your cigars to get them in my hands to smoke the, like you said, the size that Cigar Vault has for sure. Yes.
0: They have, I think, four different cigar options right now in stock.
1: Okay.
2: So we'll... We'll reach out to you as soon as we get them and maybe have you back on after the new year, brother.
0: Yeah, sounds good, man. Anytime.
2: Thanks all right, brother. Have a good night. Take care. Enjoy your Christmas with your family, bro.
0: You got cigar options right now in stock. Okay.
2: So we'll reach out to you as soon as we get them and maybe have you back on after the new year.
0: Yeah, sounds good, man. Anytime.
2: Thanks all right, brother. Have a good night. Enjoy your Christmas with me, bro.
0: You guys as well. Take care.
1: Thank you. So there you go, guys. That was a fun interview.
2: Good friend of us. Talk to him all the time. Friend of ours.
1: Our time up there is a magical. That's our fault.
2: We're going to sign up, ladies and gentlemen. This has been Turnbuckle Story 5. Check us out on all streaming networks. And we'll see you next time.
1: Our time up there doesn't match the actual time. That's our fault. That's my fault.
2: We're going to sign off, ladies and gentlemen. This has been Turnbuckle Story 5. Check us out on all streaming networks.

0: And we'll see you next Sunday. Peace.
1: Ladies and gentlemen, thank you for tuning in to Military Broadcast Radio. 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

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Welcome or welcome back to the Identity Trend Podcast. Before I start, as usual, I want to give a shout out to MV Radio. Thank you for all that you do. I hope everybody. 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Before I start, as usual, I want to give a shout out to MV Radio. Thank you for all that you do. I hope everyone's doing well. So, as you can tell, I've got a proper transition from MV Radio to my topic. Perhaps I don't know, it'll be awkward since the topic is different. I guess in a way, reflect the Gen X to my topic. And perhaps, I don't know, it'll always be awkward since each topic is different. But I guess in a way that kind of reflects the Gen X sort of thing, because during the 80s and so on, you know, when we grew up, TV wasn't so well manicured. Like it's so scripted now. Everything is so, it's either digital, it doesn't have awkward endings, you know, how, and that's why I kind of keep the format the way it is, because it is Gen X. Sometimes I wish I can go back to those days where, you know, it wasn't all HD and you can't see every wrinkle, every hair, every the way it is, because it is Gen X. Sometimes I wish I can go back to those days where, you know, it wasn't all HD and you can't see every wrinkle, every hair, every whatever on somebody's face. Anyways, I digress. So today's topic, I think I'm a little bit, I don't know, off, is because, you know, wow, we are here at the holidays again, right? I knew they were coming up. Technically speaking, all you have to do is look at the calendar, like, oh, it's October, it's November. Oh my God. So, you know, wow, we are here at the holidays again, right? I knew they were coming up. Technically speaking, all you have to do is look at the calendar, like, oh, it's October, it's November. Oh my God. So, but I'm a little thrown off. I'm still thrown off that we're in the middle of the holiday season. And so, so today's topic is about, let's make it personal. What do you mean by that, man? What I mean is that, yes, the holiday season

But so today's topic is about let's make it personal. What do you mean by that, man? What I mean is that, yes, the holiday season, you know, from the commercials and all this, maybe where you live is full of decoration. Maybe where you live has that small town feel where the lights are sparkling, and maybe you have already put up your holiday decorations. You're planning, you're making preparations for all the holiday activities, and you're rushing from store to store, doing whatever you do for the holidays, and looking for that perfect outfit for the gathering, or, you know, finding the perfect food for whatever you're going to do. And that's great. But for some people, looking for that for the gathering, or, you know, finding the perfect food for whatever to do. And that's great. For some people, is different for countless reasons. For friends, they can have reasons why. Maybe they're only, maybe because what they went through isolated from the family. For civilians, maybe it's because something happened in the holiday season, or they're not family for certain reasons. It doesn't matter. Maybe lonely, maybe because they went through isolated them from the family. Well, for civilians, maybe it's because something happened during the day season, or they're not with family because of some reason. It doesn't matter. I can give millions, and they can all be reasons why. So we may be walking past, or we personally know, may not experience the day season as we. So that's what I buy. Make it personal, right? We like to think that we experience the holiday seasons or the sin as we do. So that's what I mean. Let's make it personal. Okay? We would like to think that maybe some people deny it. That way they don't have to go through that acts of that reaching out to people. It's holiday season. I urge everyone to reach out, to care about, love who you love, right? And tell them how much you care about them. Everyone to reach out to those who they care about, who they love, who you love, right? And tell them how much you care about them, how much they mean to you. That's what I mean by making it personal. It wouldn't even matter. Wow, this might be a really short podcast, and that's okay too. Go spend it, enjoy the holiday season. But what I mean is that text the person who doesn't want to talk, right? That's okay too. Go spend it, enjoy the holiday season. But what I mean is that text the person who doesn't want to talk, right? When I say make it personal and reach out to that person, it should also we should also take in consideration who they are. Now, if you have an uncle or an aunt or whoever in your family or friend group who, let's say, do not like talking on the phone, don't call them. Be like, hey, what's going on? Happy holidays! You know, they might not find that too amusing. But, you know, if they're okay with text, friend group who, let's say, do not like talking on the phone, don't call them. Be like, hey, what's going on? Happy holidays. You know, they might not find that too amusing. But, you know, if they're okay with text, great. Send them a text. Make it personal.

Don't just send the cookie cutter, happy holidays. Actually take the time. It doesn't take long to text or even make it personal. Send them a personalized text and tell them how much you love them, how much you care. And if it's possible, invite them, include them, or give the option and let them choose. Love them, how much you care. It's possible, invite them, include them, give the option, let them choose. Sometimes enough warming, and so what people need just a little bit to know that they're not alone, they haven't been forgotten, and they're still in your thoughts, and it's an invitation. So, I love the movie Scrooge, or however Christmas story, not the story, and they're still in your thoughts, and it's an open invitation. Sort of, it kind of, I just, I love the movie, the Scrooge, or however Christmas story, not Christmas story. My goodness, there's so many different ways they've titled it. I just can't remember. But when Scrooge's nephew invites him over for Christmas, even though Scrooge told him no and he would not come, the invitation was open-ended. And not spoiler alert, Scrooge does finally go to, even though Scrooge told he not come, invitation was open-ended. Not spoiler alert, Scrooge does finally go to the actual invitation and go to the party. But invite them. If they choose to come, great. If they don't, great. But nonetheless, at least it's shown that they welcome personal. A person finds text, oh, great. But nonetheless, at least it's been shown to them that they are welcome, right? Make it personal. Or call the person who finds text impersonal. Send a card if you're. Do people still do that? Do people still send cards anymore? I know, I think the card thing, I really actually started to hate not Christmas cards, but these family portraits that people send, mass family portraits to people that really don't have anything personal on it. It's just a picture of the family. That's great for some people, Christmas cards, but. Family portraits that people send, mass portraits to people. They really don't have anything personal on it. It's a picture of family. That's great for some people. I really appreciate it. I think now it's more digital too. But I'm talking about like the old-fashioned Christmas cards, right? Maybe you don't buy a Christmas card because I don't know how they are now. They're probably astronomical based on something else. But write enough. Write two, three. I mean, hey, this is whoever you are. How much they probably cross novel based on everything else. So write words. I mean, hey, this is whoever you are. I wish you holidays and I just that I love you and nothing about you. But drop it off at their mix. Or if you do, yes, they're going up. do whatever it is. I think is within your means. That's all personal. Yeah, let's make it personal. Because if you make it personal, that's not it's wrong. Whoever, do what you within your means and as personal. Yeah, let's make it personal. Because if you make it personal, it's from the heart and it's real. Whoever is the recipient of that will feel it. I can guarantee it. Because we as humans, I'm not saying we all have BS meters, but we definitely all know when something's genuine. Because I do, most of I have expressed. So something's only all know

when something is genuine. At least I do. Most of the people I do have expressed that. So something that's from love, that's from care, can be felt through words, through a text, through a phone call. And that's heartwarming. And it could, that can be the little bit of light that someone might need during this season to give them hope, to maybe not see this world as cold and disorienting as it could be them. That is messages. Really not much to say. I know that even maybe even those who are running around, really not much else to say. But I do know that even maybe as an addition to this, even those who are rushing around who seem happy, right? Maybe they need a little pick me up too. I'm hungry. Guys, I've been up since 2 this morning. Since 2 something this morning. But just do it for everybody. So mainly when I wanted to start this is for people, like for us to reach out to people who may find a holiday season challenge morning. But just do it for everybody. You know, this for everybody. At least that's what I think. I'm not telling you guys to do. I think, what a great time. Even if it's art, right? The holidays gives a wide open for everybody to express, hey, you know, holiday, I'll say that, you know, good person. Not all of us are great. What a great time. Even art, but holidays gives a wide open for everybody to express, hey, you know, holiday, I want to say, you know, but make it personal. Not all of us are good communicators. As you can see, my son's rallying. I'm tired. What's his name, huh? not the greatest of communicators. I tell you that point expressions of love. You don't have to be a great communicator, do man. Simple to the point express of love. You have to be a communicator to do, and it feels to be a recipient of. Take the time, make it personal. Remember having a day thinking to reach out to some. Some suggestions down to somebody with your love. I hope so. No. Remember back in the day, think AT&T, reach out to someone. So my suggestion is reach out and touch somebody with your love. I hope everybody's doing well and enjoying this festive season. And you are surrounded by love and family and joy. Not like the superficial happiness, but joy. The divine joy that comes from love. The love of God. So this is going to be a short podcast because I am busy transitioning, but I didn't want to let just God. So this is going to be a short podcast. I am busy transitioning, but I didn't want to disruptions. I didn't want to disrupt any of my best. So I hope you guys are enjoying.

0: this season. Go up to the person, go them, go show them. And I think that's all. And I think next time talk to a schedule or record, go hug the person you love, go tell them, go show them. And I think about you guys all the time. And I think the next time the podcast will be scheduled or recording another one will be almost near New Year's or maybe even past that. So I guess I'll figure that out. So go and enjoy your day and help somebody that you love and care about enjoy theirs too. Show them, tell them. It's don't wait. Don't wait. Okay. And I'll talk to you guys in 2 weeks. Have a blessed day. Bye.
1: Ladies and gentlemen, thank you for tuning in.
0: Don't wait. Don't wait. Okay. And I'll talk to you guys in 2 weeks. Have a blessed day. Bye.
1: Ladies and gentlemen, thank you for tuning in to Military Broadcast Radio. As we wrap today's show, we remind that the podcast day's episode will be available after go off the air. So you miss any part of the show or want to listen, be sure to check out. And remember, we're to sort and honor our vets. Your story experience matters. So if any part of the show or listen again, be sure to check it out. And remember, we're here to sort and honor our veterans. Your story and experiences are. We are committed to give a platform to them. That's right. We're to give veterans a voice. So don't forget to catch the cast and give our veterans a voice. Veterans' voice.

Good morning. Welcome or welcome back to the Identity Trend Podcast. Before I start, as usual, I want to give a shout out to MB Radio. Thank you for all that you do. I hope everybody's doing well. So as you can tell, I've yet to figure out a proper transition from thanking MB Radio to my topic. And perhaps, I don't know, it'll always be awkward. So as you can tell, I've yet to figure out a proper transition from thanking MB Radio to my topic. And perhaps, I don't know, it'll always be awkward since each topic is different. But I guess in a way that kind of reflects the Gen X sort of thing, because during the 80s and so on, you know, when we grew up, TV wasn't so well manicured. Like it's so scripted now. Everything is so sort of, because during the 80s and so on, you know, when we grew up, TV

wasn't so well manicured. Like the it was it's so scripted now. Everything is so it's either digital, it doesn't have awkward endings, you know, how and that's why I kind of keep the format the way it is because it is Gen X. Sometimes I wish I can go back to those days where, you know, it wasn't all HD and you can't see every wrinkle, every hair, every whatever on somebody's face. Anyways, I digress. I can go back to those days where, you know, it wasn't all HD and you can't see every wrinkle, every hair, every whatever on somebody's face. Anyways, I digress. So today's topic, I think I'm a little bit, I don't know, off is because, you know, wow, we are here at the holidays again, right? I knew they were coming up. Technically speaking, all you have to do is look at the calendar, like, oh, it's October, it's November. Oh my God. So, but I'm a little thrown. Right? I knew they were up. Technically speaking, all you have to do is look at the calendar, like, oh, it's November. Oh my God. So, but I'm a little thrown off. I'm so off. We're in the middle of the holiday season. And so, like, oh, it's November. Oh my God. So, I'm a little off. I'm still thrown off that we're in the middle of the holiday season. And so, but today's talk is about let's make it personal. What do you mean by that, man? What I mean is that in the middle of the holiday season. And so, but so today's topic is about let's make it personal. What do you mean by that, man? What I mean is that, yes, the holiday season, you know, on the from the commercials and all this, maybe where you live, personal. What do you mean by that, man? What I mean is that, yes, the holiday season, you know, on the commercials and all this, maybe you live full addiction. Maybe where you live is that town feel. Little sparkling and makes maybe where you live is full of decoration. Maybe where you live is that has that small town feel where the lights are sparkling and maybe you have already put up your holiday decorations. And you're planning, you're making prayer. The lights are sparkling, and maybe you have already put up your holiday decorations. And you're planning, you're making preparations for all the holiday activities, and you're rushing from store to store, doing whatever you do for the holidays. And planning, you're making preparations for all the holiday activities and rushing from store to store, doing whatever you do for the holidays and looking for that perfect outfit for the gathering or, you know, find the perfect for whatever you're gonna do. And that's great. But for some people, the holidays and is different for countless reasons. Veterans, they can have reasons why. For some people, holiday seasons is different for countless reasons. For veterans, they can have reasons why. Maybe they're lonely. Maybe because of what they went through isolated them from the family. Well, for civilians, maybe it's because something happened during the holiday season, or they're not with family because of certain reasons. It doesn't matter. I can name a million things, and they can all be reasons why someone that we may be walking past or we personally know may not.

it doesn't matter. I can name a million, and they can all be reasons why. And that we may be walking past, or we personally may not experience holidays as of season as we do. That's what I mean. Let's make it personal. Because we would like to think that, or maybe some people not it, so they don't have to go through the actions of that and out to people. And it's hard to think that, or maybe some people deny it so that they don't have to go through the acts of actually being out to this holiday season. I urge one to reach out to those who they care about, who they love, who you love, right? And tell them how much you care about them, and how much they mean to you. That's what I mean, making a personal. It even matter. Wow, this might be a really short podcast. Care about them. That how much they mean. That's what I mean by making personal. It wouldn't even matter. Wow, this might be a really short podcast. So, and that's okay too. Spend it with the high season. But what is it? If the person doesn't want to talk, right? I say make it personal and reach out to that person. It's also you should also take into consideration who they are. Now, if you have an uncle, the person want to talk, right? When I say make it personal, want to talk, right? When I say make it personal and reach out to that person, it should also we should also take into consideration who they are. Now, if you have an uncle or an aunt or whoever in your family or friend group who, let's say, do not like talking on the phone, don't call them. Be like, hey, what's going on? Happy holidays. You know, they might not find that too amusing. But, you know, if they're okay with text, great. Send them a text. Make it personal. Don't just send the cookie cutter, happy holidays. Actually take the time. It doesn't take long to text. Or even make it personal. Great. Make it personal. The cutter holiday. Actually take the time. It doesn't take long to text. Or even make it personal. Send them a personalized text. And tell them how much you care. And if possible, invite them. Include them. Or give options. Let them choose. That sometimes not to be so heartwarming. And that's what people need a little bit. If it's possible, invite them, include them, or give the option and let them choose. That sometimes is enough to be so heartwarming. And that's what some people need, just a little bit, to know that they're not alone. They haven't been forgotten. And they're still in your thoughts. And it's an open invitation. I love the movie, the Scrooge, or however, Christmas story, not Christmas story. My goodness, there's so many different ways they've titled it. I just can't remember. But when Scrooge's nephew invites him over for Christmas, movie, the Scrooge, or Christmas story, not Christmas story. There's so many different ways they've titled it. I just can't remember. But when Scrooge's nephew invites him over for Christmas, even though Scrooge told him no and he would not come, the invitation was open ended. And not spoiler alert, just only go to actually, the invitation goes to invite them. Spoiler alert, Scrooge just finally go to actually accept the invitation and goes to the party. But invite them. If they choose to come, great. If they don't, great. But nonetheless, at least it's been shown to them that they are welcome.

Make it personal, or call the person who finds texts impersonal. Send a card if you're. Do people still do that? Do people still send cards anymore? I know. I think the card thing. I really actually call the person who finds texts personal. Send a card. People still do that? Do people send cards anymore? I know. I think the card thing. I really actually started to hate not Christmas cards, but these family trips, people and mass churches, people. They don't have anything on it. It's a picture of family. That's great. For some people, I think they really appreciate it. But now it's more digital too. But I'm talking about like the old-fashioned Christmas cards, right? Maybe it's just a picture of the family. That's great. For some people, I think they really appreciate it. But I think now it's more digital too. But I'm talking about like the old-fashioned Christmas cards, right? Maybe you don't want to buy a Christmas card because I don't know how much they are now. They're probably astronomical based on everything else. But write a note. Write two, three words. I mean, say, hey, whoever you are. I want to wish you happy holidays and to say that I love you and I'm thinking about you. That's it. Drop it off at their mailbox or mail it if you want to. Yeah, stamps are going up too. I wish you happy and I love you. I'm thinking about you. That's it. Drop it off at their mailbox or mail it if you want to. Yeah, stamps are going up too. Yeah. Do whatever it is. Like within your means. That's it. Drop it off at their mailbox or mail it if you want to. Yeah, stamps are going up too. Do whatever it is that you think is within your means and it's also personal. Yeah, let's make it personal because if we make it personal, that comes from the heart and it's real. Whoever is, do whatever it is that you think is within your means and it's also personal. Yeah, let's make it personal because if we make it personal, that comes from the heart and it's real. Whoever is the recipient of that will feel it. I can guarantee it because we as humans, I'm not saying we all have, but if we make it personal, that comes from the heart and it's real. Whoever personal, that comes from the heart and it's real. Whoever is the recipient of that will feel it. I can guarantee it because we as humans, I'm not saying we all have BS meters, but we definitely all know when something is genuine. At least I do. Most of the people I do, guarantee it because we as humans, I'm not saying we all have BS meters, but we definitely all know when something is genuine. At least I do. Most of the people I do, have expressed that. So something that's from love, that's from something is genuine. At least I do. Most of the people I do have expressed that. So something that's from love, that's from care, can be felt through words, through a text, through a phone call. And that's heartwarming. Something that's from love, that's from care, can be felt through words, through text, through a phone call. That's heartwarming. And it could that be the little bit of light that someone made just see to words through a text phone call. And that's heartwarming. And it could That could be the little bit of light that someone might need during this season to give them hope, to maybe not see this world as cold and as disorienting as it could be for them.

That is my message. There's really not much else to say. But I think it could be for them. And that is my message. There's really not much else to say. But I do know that even maybe as an addition to this, even those who are rushing around, who seem happy, right? Maybe they need a little pick me up too. I'm hungry. Guys, I've been up since 2 this morning. I'm happy. Maybe they need a little pick me up too. I'm hungry. I've been up since 2 this morning. Do it for everybody. So mainly what I wanted to say this is for people, for us to reach out to people who may find a holiday season challenge for whatever reasons. But you know, this should for everybody. At least I think I'm trying to tell you guys what to do. But I think holiday season challenging for whatever reasons they have. But you know, this should be for everybody. At least that's what I think. I'm not trying to tell you guys what to do, but I think what a great time, even if it's awkward, right? But the holiday season gives a wide open door for anybody to express, hey, you know, it's holidays. I want to say, you know, but make it personal. Not all of us are great communicators. As you can see, my stomach is growling and I'm tired. What else is new, huh? I'm not the greatest of communicators, but I can tell you that as you can see, it's growling and I'm tired. What else is new, huh? I'm not the greatest of communicators, but I can tell you that simple to the point expressions of love, you don't have to be a great communicator to do. And man, it feels good. It feels good. It feels good to be a recipient of that. Take the time, make it personal. Remember back in the day, I think AT&T, reach out and touch someone, be a recipient of that. Take the time, make it personal. Remember back in the day, I think AT&T, reach out and touch someone. So my suggestion is reach out and touch somebody with your love. I hope everybody's doing well and enjoying this festive season. And you are surrounded by love and family and joy. Not like the superficial happiness, but joy, the divine joy. Like, go out and enjoying them by love and family and joy. Not like the superficial happiness, but joy, the divine joy. That's from love, the love of God. So this will be a short podcast. I'm busy transition, but I didn't want that traditions not, I didn't want to disrupt any of my past. So, I hope you guys are in the scene, but I didn't want to let disruptions not, I didn't want them to disrupt any of my podcasts. So, I hope you guys are enjoying this season. Go hug the person you love, go tell them, go show them. And I think about you guys all the time. And, I think the next time the podcast will be scheduled or I'm recording another one will be almost near New Year's or maybe even past that. So I guess I'll figure that out. So go and enjoy your day and help somebody.

0: you love and care about and enjoy theirs too. Show them. Tell them. Record another one in your ears. Maybe ask that. So I guess I'll figure that out. So get and enjoy your day and help somebody that you love and care about and enjoy theirs too. Show them. Tell them. It's, don't wait. Wait. And talk to you in 2 weeks. Have a blessed day. Bye.
1: 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We're here to give our veterans a voice. So don't forget to catch the podcast and stay connected with Giving Us Matter, giving you a platform to them. 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
2: And the storm seems daily. The cigar moves. Again. Your career. Fight. They may be watching me right now. The storm seems daily. The whatever is. Iran. China. North Korea. Kaida. They may be watching me. You should not stay before they will need that shit. I don't care what they look like. You don't care about anything. Who you worship, you love. They matter, dad left you in the body if you need your fucking walk. A full moving part that you can't keep your money to you. It will not be him down. God in you who your father. A full moving part that you can't keep your money to you. It will not be him. We will not bow. But if you go to the United States of America at once, then promise to help God.
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1: 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We up, support, and inspire men worldwide. We together. We just. We lead. We go. And weaker. Are you ready to part of the coalition? Let's dive in.
5: Well, man, tall 133 was all in there. What up, yes, my boy?
6: What's happening, bro? How you feel, man? Struggling a bit, but we make it.
5: Oh, for sure, for sure. We're gonna work a merry to the show. Welcome, man. Talk dirty to the show and dirt, yes, my boy.
6: What happened, bro? You feeling, man? Struggling a bit, but we gonna make it.
5: Oh, for sure, for sure. Hey, we're gonna work. We're working murder into the show. This Friday evening, we're gonna work a into the show. Hey, y'all, check out on our platform. I'm Talk 133 everywhere, including iHeartRadio. Yeah, iHeartRadio. We on YouTube, Man Talk 133. Instagram, Man Talk 133. Man Talk 133. Come Facebook. Listen, bro.
6: Yeah.
5: Got a victim in the chat. Hope on me, folk, man, with it. Instagram, Man Talk.

0: and talk with her about Facebook talk. So listen.
1: Yeah.
0: Gotta be tonight like that home make vibe with.
1: Okay. Rock.
0: You know, Valentine is not the thing. It's not the thing. It ain't it. It would be really, really, really negative. Mm-hmm. So we're gonna up and do that.
1: Okay.
0: But the version, this version, ain't gonna roll this headed as in the doctor. People really, really, really think it is. Mm-hmm. Right. So we're gonna jump into it, Doc.
1: Okay. Bet.
0: But the version, this version, ain't gonna have no roses, no teddy bears, and no chocolate. Tonight, okay. Mad Talk 133 okay. is asking a deeper question. What if Valentine's Day ain't really what you think it is, bro? After all these years, after all this money you just spent, what if you find out of it? Would you want your money back, bro? Like,
1: I want my money back. I want all of it.
0: Yo, bro.
1: Yeah.
0: Yo, so check this out. These are. Would you want your bag, bro? Like,
1: I want my money back. I want all of it.
0: Yo, bro.
1: Yeah.
0: So check this out. These questions we're going to be asking them, yo.
1: Okay. Bet.
0: Where did it read from? Is it biblical? Is it romantic? Or is something that got branded over time? You know, I picked these up in the brand that we good the first time. Mm-hmm. Taking a rebrand and the same old food as on a wrapper. So it's kind of what this is. How people take stuff and they rebrand it when it don't be good the first time. Mm-hmm. They take it and rebrand it and it be the same old sour food just on a different wrapper. So that's kind of what this is.
1: Okay.
0: I hate to bust the full bubble, but bro, when I do the research, it come back how it come back.
1: Hey, it's what it is, bro.
0: You know what I'm saying? So let's get right into it, Doc. Most people believe Valentine's Day is about love. They think it started with a saint, a Christian mortal named Valentine. That's how it's like Saint Valentine's, right? That's what they think. Valentine's about love. They think it's with a saint, a Christian mortal named Valentine. That's how it's like Saint Valentine's. That's what they think. Multiple men named Valentine in the century. I'm doing a little history lesson that I read. One was a Roman band. Story says a Roman band marriage was sold on Valentine's Day, secretly married couples. Eventually, he was executed. Okay. Does that sound romantic? Not at all. But this gets into one story says a Roman

0: It involved animal sacrifices, rituals for fertility, men running through streets, striking women with strips of animal hide, which believed to increase fertility. Did this sound so far? Did this sound like romantic in any kind of way to you? Not at all, right? All right, so But think of this though. This is what celebrate on Saturday. You know, the party, you know, the balls, you know, the, what they do, big dinner. What is this based on? So as we're going on later into tonight, we're gonna see who rebranded, how he rebranded it, and then how is where he is right now. Whatever they do, that's what this based on. As we go, as we going on to this tonight, we're gonna see who rebranded it, how he rebranded it, and why how is where he is right now. So it was Chris Gansman, the least didn't eliminate pagan festival, just rebranded. That's where St. Valentine's into the picture. Where he come in at. So now, we're going on down that. We're going on down just a bit more. But this is where and I've got St. Valentine's enter into the picture. That's where he comes in at. So now, we're going to go on down, Doc. We're going to go on down just a little bit more. Because this is where, and I think I've been asking you this all fast. I'm going to ask you again. Yo, give me your definition of what you think. After hearing that, what is your what do you think Valentine's Day, what is your definition of it?
1: Well, you know, of course, we were taught. You know, we were taught that it was love, you know, all through school. So a lot of people going to look at that.
0: What do you think Valentine's Day, what is your definition of it?
1: Well, you know, of course, we were taught. You know, we were taught that it was love, you know, all through school. So a lot of people going to look at that is what it is, you know.
0: Definition of it.
1: Well, you know, of course, we were taught. You know, we were taught that it was love, you know, all through school. So a lot of people going to look at that is what it is, you know. You know, of course, you were taught. You know, we were taught that it was love, you know, all through school. So a lot of people going to look at that is what it is, you know. Like I say, you know, I guess, you know, even me, even though I know it's, you know, it's more to the story.
0: Yeah, yeah. And so... So let me go, because I did so much research. I got like two pages of just stuff.
1: Okay.
0: So y'all bear with me as I go back and forth. And, you know, so I was talking about the Lupercalia, the fertility and the blood and ritual, which happened in mid-February and, you know, all this other stuff that they did, right? So it was about, it wasn't about, you know, so... I was talking about the Lupercalia, the fertility and the blood and ritual, which happened in mid-February and, you know, all this other stuff that they did, right? So it was about, it wasn't about covenant love. It was about fertility rituals and sensual energy. The scripture says, lean not the way of the heathen. Jeremiah 10 and verse 2. So the early church, what they did was they didn't erase Lupercalia. They renamed it. They rebranded. So this dude here in 496 AD, Pope, they renamed it. They rebranded. So this dude here in 496 AD, Pope, I hope I'm pronouncing his name right, Gellius. He rebranded it as Saint Valentine's Day.
1: Okay.
0: So this whole thing, it wasn't about romance. It wasn't about no cultural replacement. It was about cultural replacement. It wasn't about romance at all. So here go the question with that.

0: We got to ask people.
1: So this whole thing, it wasn't about romance. It wasn't about no cultural replacement. It was about cultural replacement. It wasn't about romance at all. So here go the question that we got to ask people.
2: Go ahead and shoot it to them.
1: If something starts in a pagan ritual, does renaming it sanctify it? Or does it just make it easier for you to accept?
2: I go with that one. It'll make it easy to accept. That's what that is.
1: So you think about all these years, because I never did a dive on Valentine's Day or nothing like that. Mm-hmm. So you think about all these years, people really thought it was about love, about a little dude and a pamper. So these years, because I never did a dive on Valentine's Day or nothing like that. Mm-hmm. So you think about all these years, people really thought it was about love, about a little dude and a pamper with a bow and arrow shooting folk with.
2: Boy, you wild for that one. We said little dude with a pamper. Yeah, you right though. That's what we were taught. You know, hey, all through school, you know, you got to bring your little Valentine's Day candy, your little gift cards or little cards or whatever. Or either just write a little note. You know, so we were Cupid. Always taught that. Cupid, yeah.
1: Yeah. Taught Cupid was the one that spread love. You get
2: through school, you know, you got to bring your little Valentine's Day candy, your little gift cards or little cards or whatever. Or either just write a little note. You know, so we were Cupid. Always taught that. Cupid, yeah.
1: Yeah. Taught Cupid was the one that spread love. You get hit by his bow and arrow, your eyes automatically turn into the shape of hearts. And y'all fall madly in love and do all this, you know. That's what we were taught. So the scripture warns us, have no fellowship with the unfruitful works of darkness, but rather reprove them. Ephesians 5 and verse 11. Now, are we celebrating love? The scripture warns us, have no fellowship with the unfruitful works of darkness, but rather reprove them. Ephesians 5 and verse 11. Now, are we celebrating love or participating in something we never examined?
2: We never
1: examine it, bro.
2: Yeah, we definitely participate in something we never examined. With, you know, with the information, the research that you got on your end.
1: Yeah.
2: Definitely.
1: So let's move forward a little bit more, dog. By the 1300s, this guy named Geoffrey Chancer.
2: Information, the research that you got on your end.
1: Yeah.
2: Definitely.
1: So let's move forward a little bit more, dog. By the 1300s, this guy named Geoffrey Chancer romanticized the date. He's the one that's, if y'all want to be mad at somebody, don't be mad at a man talking to him. Be mad at this dude, Geoffrey. He the one to dupe y'all years and years and years in the 1300s. So fast forward to today. Dude, it's a $1 billion industry. From candies, fly 1300s. So fast forward to today. Dude, it's a $1 billion industry. From candies, flowers, and jewelry. A million dollars. And you know what's sad about it is that these jewelry ads, duty that these ads manipulate men with gift, make them like, hey, you get, if you don't get this type of ring or this size ring, and she ain't gonna be good. She ain't really like it. What they do, match their cards with gift and make them like, hey,
2: Yeah, it's pretty much too. You know, if you don't get, you know, you get the dead rose or the pop candy, whatever, you know, like, you know, so it's all like it's headed, you know,
1: competitive.
2: But yeah, because she just said, look at the, they, you know, they are with all like the, yeah.

0: thought you said you like said when you looking at it.
1: When I but you said he kind of what now?
0: I'm back. Like even with like you said, like the typing that we like you saying the come out of you know, play to make you feel guilty, you know, people to bring.
1: Yeah, that you know they say you don't spend.
0: Like you know, even with like you said, the type of with the type of ring that you even like you saying the jewelry companies try to you know display, you know, to make you feel guilty, you know, like people that's getting rings.
1: Yeah, that you know what they say: if you don't spend enough, you don't love enough. Mm-hmm. Like mm-hmm. You ain't spending
0: right.
1: At least 2,000-3,000, or you ain't you know getting them a new car with the red bow on it. If you ain't getting four, five dozens of roses and the balloons that you can't even put in the car, they hanging out like the sunroof because you can't fit in there with you. If you ain't got all that, come. If some guys and girl, it's now some dozens of roses, the balloon, even put in the car, hanging out sunroof because you can fit in there with you. If you got all that, come. Some guys. And girl, now some guy I like to. So y'all excuse me about it. They don't get a certain amount of roses them sit today or whatever. Somebody back on.
0: That's wild, bro. People got this materialistic like man, this is wild. You can do something else.
1: Pay job or whatever. Somebody been out come home.
0: Yeah, empty hand. Wild, bro. That's wild,
1: yes.
0: Bro. You yeah. Like people. People have gotten so materialistic like that, man. This wild, man. You could take your money and do something else with it.
1: Yes, but you know that's the thing. That's what I'm saying. Like you know, we are we're in a materialistic society, and they want these things to put on Instagram and stuff like that. But the scriptures say that y'all acting like that for the love of money is the root of all evil. 1 Timothy 6. And verse 10, I didn't say it. So we're getting ready to go to a break, but I'm going to put this out there and then you can answer on the other side. It's Valentine's Day. For the love of money, 1 Timothy 6 and verse 10, I didn't say it. So we're getting ready to go to a break, but I'm going to put this out there and then you can answer on the other side. Is Valentine's Day about love or is it about revenue? We'll be right back after the break, y'all.
2: Stats tell that each day, 22 veterans commit suicide due to PTSD. These stats shook us and urged us to do our part. After hours and hours of thinking, Beekeeping for Veterans was born. Beekeeping for Veterans combines beekeeping with mindfulness meditation. Why combine them? Here's why. 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After hours and hours of thinking, Beekeeping for Veterans was born. Beekeeping for Veterans combines beekeeping with mindfulness meditation. Why combine them? Here's why. 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You have to be calm during it. You are mindful of your movements. Each week, a veteran will receive a mindful meditation to build emotional and mental skill sets. 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Every time mindfulness is practiced, we build these skills. Mindfulness is a set of attentional skills that work together: concentration, sensory clarity, and equanimity, mental calmness, composure, evenness of temper. 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Come forward. The people who have supported your country now need support. Now need your support.

0: y'all Ted Ass and your Rose and y'all, and none of that. I don't. Y'all ain't some real. I'm just saying, we got to understand this thing. We're gonna let it as a pagan thing as we normally love and cut out, or we do it old, we're gonna look at it as a pagan thing as we normally look at stuff and call it out, or we're gonna do what the Pope did, rebrand it. I mean, what we're gonna do? We're gonna go with the rebrand, or we're gonna go with the real thing?
1: You know, they're gonna rebrand all day.
0: Yeah,
1: they're gonna rebrand. Yeah. Hey, they gonna rebrand all day, bro. Hey, you ain't gonna cut them short.
0: Not at all, dog. I swear. You can't do it, dog. And you know what's crazy? You know that's be real. I'm guilty of it. Gonna be guilty of it.
1: Hey, all day. You cut them short.
0: Not at all, dog. I swear. You can do it, dog. And you know what's crazy? You know that's be real. I'm guilty of it. Be guilty this weekend. Saturday, you know what I'm talking about? Whenever you're gonna be guilty of, you know what I'm saying? So it's what it is. But I'm just saying, I still gotta eat all the facts. Question that I had before we went break. Valentine's Day of Love, with our Reverend, expound on a little bit why you think it's what it is, dog. The question that I asked before we went to break, is Valentine's Day about love? Was it about revenue? Whichever one you pick, expound on a little bit why you think it's what it is, dog.
1: Boy, that's a good question, but I'll say as a whole, I would say it's about money.
0: Yep, for sure.
1: You know, even though, like you say, you know, I guess like we going down to history. That's why a lot of people don't like to bring up history, because you know, it could uncover some dark truths. But not saying that I don't know why did they. I guess like I said, you went back in your notes. Why did they chose this day for us to show our love? Even though we should show it every day, but because you know, it could truths. Not saying I don't know why today. I guess like you went back notes. They chose day for us to look. We should show everybody. But I will say some people say it's 50-50 from people. Don't say it's love. And some people say it's, you know, monetary. So I'm saying, you know, like I said, they just pick day. So for the and all your money or whatever, get flowers, get called, whatever. If you get it, hey bro, guess what? You're gonna be on the couch. You know, they like I said, they just pick this day. You know, for the spend all your money or whatever, you know, to get flowers, candy, cars, or whatever. And if you don't get it, hey, bros, guess what? You're going to be on the couch.
0: Hope you got a comfortable couch. Hope you ain't got one of them ragged ones.
1: Yeah, you know, it's what it is. So, you know, I would say monetarily, you know what I'm saying? Because, you know, you're going to, you know, like, you know, it's such a high standard now. Like, people, they like you said, they want it for the gram, do it for the gram, Facebook, whatever, you know.
0: Yeah.
1: They want this, you know, this specific ring, gift, or whatever, you know. So,
0: yeah, for sure.
1: You know, the gram, do it for the gram, Facebook, whatever, you know.
0: Yeah.
1: They want this, you know, this specific ring, gift, or whatever, you know. So,
0: yeah, for sure.
1: You know. Is outrageous now, you know what I'm saying? Is what it is, though.
0: But you know, man, me, I normally don't go against the grain. Mm-hmm. You know, but the facts are what the facts are, right? And the facts are is that, you know, I just gave it to him. The Pope. Pope, I'll make sure I pronounce his name right. Pope Julius the First. And the facts are is that, you know, I just gave it to him. Pope, I'll make pronounce his name right. Pope, Julius the First, right? He declared for the 14th, Saint Time. Out of all the foolishness that, you know, just in case y'all forgot. Luke Kelly, fertility, blood, and ritual, and sacrifices, cutting goat skin to strips, and striking women to

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3: Welcome back to Man Talk, yes, 133 with Shaul and Daryl. Hey, man.
4: Yep.
3: You know, before we went to the break, you know, just for the people that's tuning in, you know, we talking about Valentine's Day. It's not what you think. Don't get mad with me. I just did the research, and this is what I'm spitting out. You dig what I'm saying? Like, don't get mad with me. The people that's tuning in, Valentine's Day is not what you think. Don't get mad at me. I just did research, and this is what I'm spitting out. You dig what I'm saying? Like, don't get mad at me. So, I want to mess

0: promote fertility. This isn't about covenant love, y'all. It's about fertility, blood, and animal fights. Priests cut goat skins into strips. Men strong women to promote fertility. This wasn't about covenant love, y'all. About fertility, ritual, and sinful energy. But me and all of it, I know it don't go against the grain. If it's what is, it what is.
1: Right.
0: But this case here, right? I got to roll with the people. I mean, it's so much. Sometimes it can be so ingrained in you. You gotta quit it.
1: Yeah,
0: you gotta go with your, this case right here, bro. I gotta roll with the people. I mean, it's so much. Sometimes stuff can be so much ingrained in you that you gotta go with it.
1: Yeah,
0: you gotta go with your gut. You gotta. Hey, your gut telling you if you don't buy nothing, you're gonna be on that couch.
1: Yeah,
0: so you better go. Don't listen to me. Listen to me. What I'm saying, don't listen to me and not go. That man talking to him said it was that guy Pope. I forgot his name. Go listen to it. He the one. It ain't even no real holiday.
1: Yeah. Hey, you know what I was gonna say too, bro. Don't listen. That man talk 133. We just unhashing the history.
0: That guy Pope. Go listen to it. He ain't even no real holiday.
1: Yeah. Hey, you know what I was gonna say too, bro. Don't listen. That man called 133, just unhashing the history.
0: That's all one.
1: Hey, you gotta do,
0: because I'm sure getting it. Don't mean harm. I know it's scripted back all of it, but I'm doing that getting right. You know what I'm saying?
1: Yeah.
0: You can take it and just see what I think it's about love. I'm gonna go show up getting right. You know what I'm saying?
1: Yeah.
0: For educational purposes, you can take it. And just say, you know what, I think it's about love. I'm gonna go show love, or you can try to get around it. And when in 496 AD, she like, boy, if you don't sit your tail down talking about some 496, you don't even know what AD mean. What does it mean? Anthony Davis.
1: No, right? Yeah, exactly. That's what he be saying. Yeah, you right.
0: She's like, boy, if you don't sit your tail down, you know you're on the couch tonight, don't you? Listen to man. Sounds the whole like man talk got a couch for you.
1: Right. You know that. Right. Yeah, exactly. That's what he be saying. Yeah, you right.
0: She's like, boy, if you don't sit your tail down, you know you're on the couch tonight, don't you? Listen to man. Sounds the whole like man talk got a couch for you.
1: Right. You know the first Pope, he cleaned it up. He cleaned it up pretty good, didn't he?
0: Yeah, he did. Honestly, he took it, and it wasn't about romance from the beginning, but it was like a cultural replacement. And when old Buddy came in, old Jeffrey over here, now Jeffrey was the one that really kind of romanticized it. And if I had time to do it, it was a cultural replacement. And when old Buddy came in, old Jeffrey over here. Now Jeffrey was the one that really kind of romanticized. And then by the time to do the research on, I saw he did, right? Romanticized to kind of make it wherever on this particular date we don't get together and buy. We're gonna spend billions of dollars.
1: Right.
0: You know, doing XYZ. I mean,
1: bro, I know for that. We don't want to get a makeup.
0: And then Jeffrey answer. And it made the same thing at 1300.
1: Yeah. Right.
0: XYZ, you know what I mean?
1: Hey, bro, look at what Jeffrey was. I don't want him to get mixed up.
0: That name is Jeffrey Spencer. And the thing, 1300. Yeah.
1: Yeah.
0: If y'all don't know how to spell G, G-E-F-F-R-I. Just saying, like, he romances the day.
1: You know, somebody take it around with it.
0: Yeah. Oh, you say revenue, and I'm kind of like, some people actually really do, really in their heart of hearts, think about love. They'll go to me.
1: Yeah.
0: And so, you said revenue, and I'm with you. I'm kind of like, some people honestly really do, really in their heart of hearts, think it's about love. And they'll go to any
1: right

0: distance to show that it's about love. No matter what, if I got to spend $10,000, that's what I'm gonna do. If I got to drop rose petals for 2 miles, I'm gonna do it. You know what I mean? So some people really do believe it's about love, but they bought into this whole thing hook, line, and sinker, bro. They bought into it because it ain't about love. Definitely is not about love. Yeah. You know what I mean? So some people really do believe it's about love, but they bought into this whole thing hook, line, and sinker, bro. They bought into it because it ain't about love. Definitely is not about love.
1: Yeah, if you got a real significant other, wife, husband for the ladies or whatever, or girlfriend, fiance, or whatever, if you got a real one, they gonna understand. They gonna know what time it is. We gonna get them something.
0: Yeah.
1: You know, but like you said, you spending tens of thousands of dollars, you know, dropping rose petals and all this stuff like that.
0: Yeah.
1: You know, the real ones, the real women gonna hit you in the head and be like, bro, I don't know what time it is. We gonna get them something.
0: Yeah.
1: You know, but like you said, you spending tens of thousands of dollars, you know, dropping rose petals and all this stuff like that.
0: Yeah.
1: You know, the real ones, the real women gonna hit you in the head and be like, bro, we can take this 10 grand and do something else with that.
0: You ain't lying. Like, bro, you tripping right now.
1: Yeah. So don't get
0: straight up, you tripping.
1: Fellas. Don't get fooled out here, fellas. If you got some of them out here that's willing to allow you to spend that type of money,
0: yeah,
1: they ain't for you, bro. I'm just gonna tell you like that right now. Cause when the money gone, they gonna be gone.
0: For real. So let me ask you this question here. So what do you think about the men that just stand
1: to allow you to spend that money?
0: Yeah,
1: they ain't for you, bro. I'm just gonna tell you like that right now. Cause when the money gone, they gonna be gone.
0: For real. So let me ask you this question here. So what do you think about the men that just stand on their 10 and they just, I ain't buying nothing. I don't care who get mad. I ain't buying nothing for nobody. There's some guys like that. I don't care about no Valentine's Day. It's one of them holidays that won't take my money. What do you say to them guys, dog? I guess they set in their ways. I don't really care. I don't guess, you know. I don't care about no Valentine's Day. It's one of them holidays that won't take my money. What do you say to them guys, dog? I guess they set in their ways. I don't really care. I don't guess, you know.
1: Yeah, man. I don't know how to. Those guys there, man, those type of cats like that, they just, like you said, they set in their ways, man. And they ain't really, you ask me, they ain't really. They ain't really centered within themselves, you ask me. You know, it's just like everything is a drag, you know. And, you know, like you saying, they probably feel the same way about all holidays.
0: Yeah, for sure.
1: You know what I'm saying? So you just got some people that just like that.
0: Yeah, for sure. Even birthdays, I ain't buying nothing for nobody for birthdays or nothing. That's just how.
1: You know what you're saying? I got the same way about holidays.
0: Yeah, sure.
1: You know, so you just got some that just like that.
0: Yeah, for sure. Even birthday ain't buying nothing for nobody. Birthday's a nut. It's just how I am. I'm gonna stay like that. But hey, we're gonna finish. We're gonna jump back right back. Break, y'all.
1: All right.

0: It's not, but you think. So during the break, I did a quick research. I did it, but I did it with Jeff for Champion. So in the thing, Valentine's Day is not what you think. So during the break, I did a quick research. I should have did, but I didn't know Jeffrey Cancel. Okay. So 1300, right? This is what he did. This is manipulative people, right? And it grew into what it grew in now. So Chandler wrote poetry connecting Pharaoh before the birds shoot mates. He did. So from there, court love just grew by it just grew to the 1780s. Handle love teams, birds choose mates. That's what he did. So there, court love predict grew by it grew into by 1700s. Handwritten love notes, just produce Valentine's card, kid company, and flow market. And know what? It's multi-billion-dollar industry, dog.
1: Sir,
0: so that's what I had to do a research real quick. I want to be hanging about with Jeffrey.
1: Yeah.
0: Jeffrey's the one that, you know, we did all that's how I hit it. So let's find a real love. Real and not all my cards. Want to leave y'all hang out with more Jeffrey.
1: Yeah.
0: You know, Jeffrey, he was the one that, you know, came and, you know, did all that, and that's how he did it. So now let's define real love. Real love is not a Hallmark card with this lipstick on it, how they used to do kissing, put lipstick on it and spray it with perfume and all that. That ain't what it was about. This is what real love is, biblical love. Excuse me, y'all. Charity suffers long and is kind. 1 Corinthians 13, verse 4 and 5. Y'all can read the rest of the verse. So, now, this kind of love doesn't need February 4th. Excuse me, y'all. Charity suffers long and is kind. 1 Corinthians 13, verse 4 and 5. Y'all can read the rest of the verse. So, now, this kind of love doesn't need February 14th. It don't need Instagram. It don't need applause. It's sacrificial. It's daily. Now, that's where some people get hung up at. Some people get hung on, well, I do this every day, so you should be satisfied that I do this every day. You know what I'm saying? And so you kind of like, I understand that, but you got to do it just a little bit extra. Well, I go pay the bills and I go to work every day. I do this every day, satisfied that I do this every day. You know what I'm saying? And so you kind of like, I understand that, but you got to do it just a little bit extra. Well, I go pay the bills and I go to work every day and pay the bills. Now, what if she said the same thing? What if she flipped the script on you? Like, you go to work, well, she get up and go to work and say, like, you in between jobs, and she cut you off in the bedroom. When you still feel obligated to the bedroom, you know what I'm saying? So you can't go to work, well, she get up and go to work and say, like, you in between jobs, and she cut you off in the bedroom. When you still feel obligated to the bedroom, you know what I'm saying? So you can't just say, because you dig what I'm saying. You can't.
1: Yeah, I feel you. Yeah. Yeah.
0: You can't do it like that. You got to, I mean, it's a day that they, you know, it's a day that the women have claimed as theirs. Because men don't really get too much about Valentine's. They just.
1: Right. Right.
0: It's another day. They're looking at the money they got to spend. And some men are really into it. Just like, you know, some people really into Christmas. They had the Christmas Santa Claus hats and all that. Wear the whole month of December.
1: Yep.
0: Every Valentine's is just
1: right.
0: The other day. They're looking at the money they got to spend. And some men are really into it. Just, you know, people really into Christmas. They had the Christmas Santa Claus hats and all that. Wear the month of December.
1: Yep.
0: And you see they got to look on the same thing with Valentine's Day. Some people all in.
1: Yeah. And if you think me and ain't to it, watch the noon, what happened? Because we're killing each other trying to get the best minutes.
0: You should have outdone it before now. Like, what? You know what? Let's talk about that for a minute.
1: Right.
0: Man, I asked a minute. Why y'all

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3: 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Thank y'all for doing this show this evening. We're talking to y'all about Valentine's Day.

0: bros getting off, bros getting off work about to kill each other trying to get them last minute gifts.
1: Yeah, and should have been out doing done it way before now. Like, yeah. You know what? Let's talk about that for a minute.
0: Right,
1: men. I just got to ask the men, why y'all do that? Why y'all wait till like the last minute? Like they be trying to find. It'd be so funny because they be trying to hit the little folk up on the corner. They got the little things that they done made, and it's last minute, so they know you need. If you here, you need it. So what they do? They give you like some little slippers, a bottle of shampoo, baby bubble bath, a little pack of candy, and something else. And it's last minute. So you here, you need it. So what they do? They give you like some slippers, a bottle of shampoo, baby bubble bath, a pack of candy, and something else. And charge like dollars.
0: With your man, that is a good demand. You know, why do we, should I say, Mr. Lord? I'm going to just say we. As a why do we wait as many? That's a question that's always, if I'm on something that's minute like that, which is it all, it always say, like, you know, oh, I am. As a
1: just say we.
0: Why do we wait to the last minute? That's a good question. I mean, it's always, for me, if I'm doing something last minute, something like that, which when the shopping is involved, it always seemed like, you know, oh, I got time. I know what I'm going to get.
1: Yeah.
0: And then when it's D-Day,
1: and it ain't there.
0: Go get it. Everybody's jumbled up together. Like you said, something that you supposed to get ain't there. You knew you should have got that the other day when you saw it.
1: When you saw it, dog. Yep. You know, I think, and women, let me say this too, women. I don't, when they doing it like that, I don't think it's that they don't care.
0: Right.
1: I don't think that they don't care. I just think that, you know, like you just said, you know, you think you got time.
0: Yeah, we got time. You know, I can
1: pick. I doing like that. I don't think it's that they don't care.
0: Right.
1: I don't think that they don't care. I just think that, you know, like you just said, you know, you think you got time.
0: Yeah, we got time. You know, I can pick that up. Yeah, anytime.
1: Anytime, you know, I got time.
0: That's what it is.
1: And then, before you know it, the day of, you run around. You can't go home empty handed. You got to find something. You got to try to figure out some type of a way to try to put something together. If you can't find one of them folk on the street, you got to find some type of way to put. If it ain't nothing but going to like pick. You got to try to figure out some type of a way to try to put something together. If you can't find one of them folk on the street, you got to find some type of way to put. If it ain't nothing but going to like Family Dollar and buy a whole lot of stuff and throw it in the bag and then, you know, put the little stuff in it with a little card. You got to figure something out. You know, sometimes it's kind of.
0: Yeah.
1: I'm just saying to the women, I don't think that it's last minute because they don't care. I just think that sometimes they just feel like I got enough time, or you know, this gonna be here when I get back, or it could be one. Sometimes kind of just saying, to women, I don't think that it's minute because they don't care. I just that sometimes they just feel like I got enough time, or you know, this gonna be when I get, or it could be one that they kind of like, hey, you know what, I gotta wait to get paid. And they go, depending on their finances. You never know.
0: That could be true too. But like, you know, a lot of times, you know, look at, we just say, you know, we got time. So I can get out already picked out the scene.
1: Bounce.
0: You know, a couple of days later, pick. That could be true.
1: Yeah,
0: that could be true too. But like I say, you know, a lot of times, you know, we kind of look at it like we just said, you know, we got time. You know, I can scoot back in here and already peeped out the scene. So I can scoot back in here, you know, couple of days later and I can pick it up, it's gonna be here. You know, that's the mentality we got, because you know, we don't be in store shopping all the time like women do.
1: Yeah. So for real. And then too, you know, let me say this too. I know, here's the controversial part about that. If you only act like loving one day a year, I know

0: Here's the controversial part about that. If you only act loving one day, I like really love somebody. Is that really love? No. The performance? You dig with them? Yeah. Yep. Okay, you got to show it more than just the one day. But you know what? Y'all women go, when we get all the game, they don't take it. That's what they do.
1: Yeah.
0: They think exactly what you do. They be like, they would say that one day. But you know what? I'm going to tell y'all what the women going to do. I'm going to give y'all the game. They going to take it. That's what they going to do. They're going to take exactly what you give them. They're going to be like, then what they going to say, dog? Thank you.
1: Yeah.
0: So I'm just saying, man, you got to, it's the way you got to do it, man. It's the way you got to do it. All right. Now, culture says, if you're single on Valentine's Day, you're lacking. God says, I have loved thee with an everlasting love. Jeremiah 31 and verse 3. So basically, your value is not tied to a relationship. Some people get that mixed up, but they ain't got. God says, I have loved an everlasting love. Jeremiah 31 and verse 3. So basically, value is not tied to a relationship. Get that mixed up. They ain't got about a certain time, you know, clock 10 and all, and you know, they did this whole panic about, oh, well, I'm 50 and mama said, I'm a dude, don't call that Valentine's Day.
1: Right.
0: Because, yeah, Valentine's Day, we just do, ain't really based on true love anyway. We just choose it. This one, don't base all that on Valentine's Day.
1: Right.
0: That's because,
1: the wrong one.
0: Yeah, because Valentine's Day, as we just told you, ain't really based on true love anyway. We just choose it. This one, these ones, we just choose to look the other way. Even though you got the history over here telling you everything, we choose to look this way because it's, you know, just more, it's more peaceful for you. Let me say it that way.
1: Right.
0: You know.
1: Yeah, you, like I said, you know, they end up, like I said, you end up being on a rush like that all. Like I say, you end up with the wrong person.
0: Yeah.
1: Because you trying to match somebody else's energy. They've been together for years or however long they've been. And they looking all lovey-dovey for, you know, for Valentine. You end up being rushed like that. You end up the wrong person.
0: Yeah.
1: Because you trying to match somebody else's energy. They've been together for years or however long they've been. And they all lovey-dovey for, you know, for as well. You feel like you need somebody to rush into something. What you think. So if you sometimes don't worry about it, you know, your time comes.
0: What you think about it, man? If you need holiday express affect, you have some type of problem. Consistent problem with something.
1: Yeah.
0: Something is missing. What you think about it, man? If you need a holiday to express affection, you might have some type of a problem. Consistency problem with something. Some is missing, and you need to figure out what it is and fix it real quick.
1: Yep.
0: Especially if you are married and you're looking for that to express affection. There's one day a year something wrong. So I'm just saying, bro, y'all just listen to what we say and just look the other way this particular holiday, man. Just do what I'm. Yep. Please do. And look, we're going to be right back. We're going to finish this up for real this time after the break, y'all.
2: Stats
0: tell Sam, just listen to what we say and just look the other way this particular holiday, man. Just do what I'm. Please do. And look, we're going to be right back. We're going to finish this up for real this time after the break, y'all.
2: Stats tell that each day, 22 veterans commit suicide due to PTSD. These stats shook us and urged us to do our part. After hours and hours of thinking, Beekeeping for Veterans was born. Beekeeping for Veterans combines beekeeping with mindfulness meditation. Why combine them? Here's why. Beekeeping causes positive rush of adrenaline while beekeeping. You have to be calm during it. You are mindful of your movements. Each combines beekeeping with mindfulness meditation. Why combine them? Why? Beekeeping causes positive rush of adrenaline while beekeeping. You have to calm it.

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5: Welcome back to Man Talk, yes, 133 with Shaul and Daryl.
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5: Welcome back to Man Talk, yes, 133 with Shaul and Daryl. Tonight we're talking about Valentine's Day. It's not what you think. But let's close with this. Welcome back to Man Talk, yes, 133 with Shaul and Daryl. Tonight we're talking about Valentine's Day. It's not what you think. But let's close with this, bro. Let's close with this. Right, my people are destroyed for lack of knowledge. Hosea 4:6. Now, this ain't about it's not what you think. But let's close with this, bro. Let's close with this. Think. Let's close with this, bro. Let's close with this. Right, my people are destroyed for lack of knowledge. Hosea 4:6. Now, this ain't about canceling Valentine's Day. It's about me and him bringing y'all awareness, you know, about what it's really, really about. You know what I'm saying? It's about bringing them. Now, this ain't about canceling Valentine's Day. It's about me and him bringing y'all awareness, you know, about what it's really, really about. You know what I'm saying?

0: I bring it's to celebrate like a covenant, a covenant of love. Like, for example, we talked earlier, you know, do we got to do, you know what I mean? I mean, we know it's about, I'm telling you, about celebrating like a covenant of love. Like, for example, like we talked earlier, you know, do what you got to do. Mm-hmm. You know what I'm saying? Mm-hmm. I mean, we know what it's about. I'm just telling you, and he's telling you, that there's a history behind it that you need to be aware of. That's it.
1: Yeah.
0: That's all I'm saying. There's a history behind it, bro.
1: Hey, man, you got, like I told the bros earlier, man, you got to do what you got to do, fellas.
0: Yeah.
1: I mean, you know, it's what it is. I mean, you know, even though there's always some history behind some stuff that ain't
0: popular. Yeah, for sure.
1: Yeah, that ain't popular, but it's the history.
0: It's what it is.
1: It's what it is, though. It's what you got to develop. It's what it is. I mean, you know, even though there's always some history behind some stuff that ain't
0: popular. Yeah, for sure.
1: Yeah, that ain't popular, but it's the history.
0: It's what it is.
1: It's what it is, though. So you can't go in there. You can't go in there tomorrow night or Saturday or whatever, and be like, "Hey,
0: yeah,
1: we heard the guys on the show, Man Talk 133. You know, they gave us the history. You know, like, you know, we, you know, hey, don't do that, bro. We like what they always say. Don't try this at home.
0: Try this at home. Please don't. I'm just giving y'all history. Like, you know, it's like questions that you
1: know. Hey, don't do that, bro. We like what they always say. Don't try this at home.
0: Please don't. I'm just giving y'all history. Like, you know, it's like questions that you know you have. Like, you know, by knowing the history of it. Do you feel like Valentine's Day is evil or is it neutral?
1: Right.
0: Now, which one do you think? Which side you lean on? Because the first part of it was straight up evil. It's what it is.
1: So they came in and glossed it over. You know, I guess it kind of make it neutral the best way they can or whatever.
0: Yeah.
1: You know what I'm saying? Because like you said, that first pope, I forgot his name, but.
0: Yeah, Gellius, I think, the first.
1: Way they can or whatever.
0: Yeah.
1: You know what I'm saying? Because like I said, that first pope, I forgot his name, but.
0: Yeah, Gellius, I think, the first.
1: He had to do what he had to do to kind of like, you know, cover up the bad stuff. Almost like people always say with Thanksgiving.
0: They
1: present you the turkey for Thanksgiving, but we all know what happened on Thanksgiving.
0: Yeah, exactly. You
1: know, but we still ain't stopped buying turkeys yet, even though we know.
0: You know what's crazy though, dog? The biggest problem I think we're having is
1: we all know what happened on Thanksgiving.
0: Yeah, exactly. You
1: know, but we still ain't stopped buying turkeys yet, even though we know.
0: You know what's crazy though, dog? The biggest problem I think we're having is we've been commercialized. And we measure affection by like the price tag, social media posts, display of affections. Now, public displays, like, you know, hey, you know, but to me, that ain't real love.
1: Right.
0: Now, if you got time in the game like we got 30 years and 25 in public displays, like, you know, hey, but to me, that real love.
1: Right.
0: Now you got time in the game like we got 30 years and 25 in marriage, and just knowing 30 years, and you got the amount that in. You look at the price tag because they want it. Be like, yo, I'm gonna go ahead and get that. But a bro that's starting out, bro, stop looking at the tag. You gotta use them. We doing that. I'm gonna be right now. It's gonna be seasonal. That's the season relationship you in, because bros that's just starting out, bro, stop looking at the price tag. You got to use wisdom when you're doing that, because I can go and tell you right now, it's going to be seasonal. That's the seasonal relationship you in, because once, like you said earlier, once the money dry, they say bye. That's it.
1: Yeah, man. I tell people, man, you know, it's, you know, it's, you know, you want, you know, like, of course, everybody

0: getting their, you know, their wives sniffing.
1: Yeah.
0: Or something expensive, you know.
1: Yeah.
0: You know, they're going to get them something, you know, on time, from time to time or whatever. But if you got one that demands,
1: yeah,
0: like, let's say like you can't spend no less than $1,000 or $2,000 on me. Expensive.
1: Yeah.
0: You know, they're going to come, you know, on time to tell. But if you got one that demands,
1: yeah,
0: like, let's say like can't spend less than $1,000 on me.
1: Yeah, it's long.
0: It might, you might say, well, if you already logged in with it on and buried, we gotta like this always about money, you might be in trouble, bro. I don't know what to tell you, but
1: in the long run,
0: like you said, new guy coming in, if you're not like it, that's just like money, grand, here, can't, hey, you can spend, you know, less than this, man, you might be in trouble, bro. I don't know what to tell you, but
1: in the long
0: guys,
1: run,
0: like you said, the new guys is coming in. If you got somebody that's like that right there, that's just like money, $2,000 here, you can't, hey, you can't spend, you know, less than this on me. You might want to weigh your options, dog.
1: For sure. I'm telling you, man, because think about this, man. Love is it ain't seasonal. It's sacrificial.
0: Right.
1: It's patient. It's daily. You don't need, for the people that's listening, you don't need February 14th to validate your relationship.
0: Right.
1: If you're single, you ain't less valuable.
0: Right.
1: You know what I'm saying? Exactly. You know what you're going to do? Well, you know what you're going to do? Say like, you don't need for listening. You don't need February 14th to validate your relationship.
0: Right.
1: If you're single, you ain't less valuable.
0: Right.
1: You know what I'm saying?
0: Exactly.
1: You know what you're going to do? Well, you know what you're going to do? Say like, Valentine's Day is Friday. So it's Saturday, Valentine's Day, right? You know what you're going to do? Sunday the 15th. The same thing you do any other day.
0: Yep.
1: Monday the 17th. And the 16th, the same thing that you normally do. And if you don't understand that, Monday the 17th. And the 16th, the same thing that you normally do. And if you don't understand that, I can't help you. It's just what it is, dog. So
0: yeah, man, it is society, man. Like we spoke on it earlier, man. This society, man, is just so social media, you got them so pumped up, man. It's like, you know, everything they get, you know, it got to be for the gram or like I said, Facebook or whatever.
1: For sure.
0: You know what I'm saying? Like you got to show everybody that you bought her a car or, you know, or this big ring or whatever, you know what I'm saying? Like, you ain't got to show that. When they see it, they'll know it when to be for the gram or like I said,
1: for sure.
0: You got to show everybody that you heard a couple or, you know, this big ring or, you know what I'm saying? Like, you ain't got to show that. They see it, they'll know it when they see it. You ain't got to, you know, broadcast that. So that makes other people, now this girl, if you got some car, you know, or big ring, whatever, you know what I'm saying? Like, you got to show that. When they see it, they'll sit there when they see it. You ain't got, you know, broadcast that. That make people now this, like, if you somebody like that, bro, you got your home, you got a girl that's like that. She get to hijack him. Okay, so that make people now this girl, like, got somebody like that, young bro. You got your homeboy got a girl that's like that. We get through hijacking him. Now your girl gonna be in there, you know, his girl, and be like, what you gonna?
1: Hey, you have that?
0: Yeah, you got, it's all about me, it's all kid like that. Now, when she through hijacking him, now you're gonna be like, you know, here and be like, what you gonna
1: do? Yeah, you got top that.
0: Yeah, it's all about, it's about competition. So
1: at the top,
0: yeah,
1: homie.
0: Yeah, bro, y'all can't clear, bro. Or if you gonna be, bro, it's gonna take.
1: So never.
0: What you gonna do?
1: Yeah, you got top that.
0: Yeah, you got, it's all about, yeah, it's all about competition, dog. So
1: you got to top that, homie.
0: Yeah, young bros, y'all got to stand clear of that, bro. Or if you don't, you're going to be miserable. I'm just going to tell you. You know.
1: Now, you're right, 1,000%. I got some questions before we get out of here, though. If we remove marketing, if we remove the pressure, if we remove expectations.
0: Y'all got to stand clear of that, bro. Or if you don't, you're going to be miserable. I'm just going to tell you.

0: Now, you're right, $1,000, but I got some questions before we get out of here, though. If we remove marketing, if we remove the pressure, if we remove expectations, what do you think the love will still stand? Will it still show up? Would they still choose them? If we remove marketing, if we remove the pressure, if we remove expectations, what do you think the love will still stand? Will it still show up? Would they still choose them if they didn't buy the expensive ring, the expensive bag, the expensive shoes, the expensive? We remove expectations. What do you think the love will still stand? Will it still show up? Would they still choose them if they buy the expensive ring, expensive bag, the expensive shoes, the expensive car, the expensive? I think they'll choose them.
1: No.
0: You know what I'm saying? I think culture has taught us to perform instead of live. Like they act like they in love. They really ain't really in love. They as long as you culture has taught us to perform love, taught us to perform love instead of living it. Like they acting like they in love, but they really ain't really in love. They ain't love instead of living it. Like they acting like they love. But they ain't they in love. They just, as long as you gifts coming, good. Now, before we get out of here, I want to go to the top. Because I want to really understand. Let me go to the other side. The other, I got different things going on now. Right? We're going to go to this, right? Got my app, bro. We're going to this here. I know you gotta heard the word. Right? So we're right here. My app, bro. We're gonna go to this right here. I know you heard this word, but we're gonna say it again. For caveat. Yeah. Fertility, blood, and ritual. Animal sacrifice. Priests cut goat skins into strips, then striking women to promote fertility. There was about the rules, central energy, y'all. Animal sacrifices, priests cutting goat skins into strips, men striking women to promote fertility. It was about fertility rituals and sensual energy, y'all. It was nothing about love.
1: Right.
0: So I'm saying all this to say before we get out of here, if you love somebody, you love them. It ain't one particular day of the year that's going to determine whether you love them more or less. I think you personally, you know, if you get into say like a something blow up, y'all have a little big argument, you know, you're more apt to go through your faith or less. I think you personally, you know, if you get into a say like a something blow up, y'all have a little big argument, you know, you're more apt to go through your phases, but you still going to still love them. You know what I'm saying? But if you got that made up love, you're done, because it ain't what Valentine's Day was built on. It was never built on that. The Pope and Jeffrey Chancellor is the ones y'all need to blame for. Don't blame Charles and Daryl.
1: Right.
0: Don't.
1: Like you said, man, it was so bad, man. Like I said, the Pope and the dude Jeffrey, they had to come back and
0: built on that. The Pope and Jeffrey Chancellor is the ones y'all need to blame for. Don't blame Charles and Daryl.
1: Right.
0: Don't.
1: Like you said, man, it was so bad, man. Like I said, the Pope and the dude Jeffrey, they had to come back and. But definitely the Pope, he had to come back.
0: Rebrand it. He had to rebrand it.
1: You know what
0: yes.
1: I'm saying?
0: So this is a history lesson for tonight, y'all. Hey, y'all can do, I'm telling y'all what I'm going to do. I'm looking the other way on this one. I don't feel like sleeping on no couch. And none of that. So I'm looking the other way. Plus, we've been doing it for so many years. Where it's just like, you kind of just like, it's just part of your makeup now. You know what I'm saying? It's part of your nature. Like, I'm sleeping on no couch. And none of that. So.

0: I'm looking at other. Plus, we've been doing it for so many years, where it's just like you kind of just like it's just part of your makeup now. You know what I'm saying? Bros. It's part of your nature, your DNA.
1: Yeah. Hey, bros, we're gonna run this by y'all again. Hey, listen, fellas. You know,
0: talk to them, Doc.
1: We just doing a history lesson and, you know, a little barbershop talk. But don't get caught slipping.
0: Do not do it.
1: Don't get caught slipping. You better go ahead on and get your Valentine's Day gifts tomorrow. If you ain't already got them, you better go ahead on and get them tomorrow.
0: And listen. And
1: don't get caught slipping.
0: Do not do it.
1: Don't get caught slipping. You better go ahead on and get your Valentine's Day gifts tomorrow. If you ain't already got them, you better go ahead and get them tomorrow.
0: And listen, and women, if he, you know, if he last minute, he ain't like he don't care less. And he got caught up. He lost track of his days, or he thought he had enough time to get it. You know what I'm saying? That's all I'm saying to y'all. Hey, thank y'all for joining Man Talk 133 with Charles and Dura. Hey, y'all check us out on all our platforms, man.
2: Yes, just sir.
0: Check out Facebook, us talking. You know what I'm saying? Thank you for joining Man Talk 133 with Charles and Dura. Y'all check us out on all our platforms, man.
2: Yes, just
0: check out Facebook, us talking. Mantalk133.com. Here you go. New edition. IR Radio. YouTube and Talk 130. You go. All of them. Hey, man. Y'all shout out. Y'all just out. Hey, until next time, thanks for joining Man Talk 130 with Charlotte and Derek. And takes time. We out. God bless y'all. Peace.
2: Spotify.
0: 130. There you go. All of them. Hey, man. Y'all shout us out. Y'all check us out, man. Hey, until next time, thanks for joining Man Talk 133 with Charlotte and Derek. Until next time, we out. God bless y'all. Peace.
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Good morning. Welcome or welcome back to the Igenix Trend Podcast. Before I start, as usual, I want to give a shout out to MV Radio. Thank you for all that you do. I hope everybody's doing well. So then a podcast starts. As usual, I want to give it out to MV Radio. Thank you for all that you do. I hope everybody's doing well. As you can tell, I've got to figure a per transit. Thank you, MV Radio, to my topic. And perhaps, I don't know, it'll always be awkward. Each topic is different. But I guess today that kind of wrecks the gen swing because it'll always be awkward since each topic is different. But I guess in a way that kind of reflects the Gen X sort of thing, because during the 80s and so on, you know, when we grew up, TV wasn't so well manicured. Like it's so scripted now. Everything is so, it's either digital, it doesn't have awkward endings, you know, how, and that's why I kind of keep the format the way it is, because it is Gen X. Sometimes I wish I can go back to those days where, you know, it wasn't all age things, you know, how, and that kind of format the way it is, because it is next. Sometimes I wish I can go back to the days where, you know, it wasn't all HD, can't see every wrinkle, every hair, every whatever on somebody's face, and I digress. So today's talk, I think I'm a little bit, off, because, you know, we're here at holiday again. They were coming up. I think I'm a little bit, off, is because, you know, wow, we are here at the holidays again, right? I knew they were coming up. Technically speaking, all you have to do is look at the calendar, like, oh, it's October, it's November. Oh my God. So, but I'm a little thrown off. I'm still thrown off that we're in the middle of the holiday season. And so, so today's topic is about, let's make it personal. What do you mean by that, man? What I mean is that, yes, the holiday. You know, from the commercials and all this, maybe where you live is full of decoration. Maybe where you live has that

a small town feel where the lights are sparkling, and maybe you have already put up your holiday decorations. In a calm feel where the lights sparkling, and maybe you have put up your holiday decorations. In a planning, you make preparations for all the holidays, rushing from store to store, do for the holidays, and look at perfect food, finding perfect food. What are you gonna do? And that's great. But for some people, holiday season is like food or whatever you do. It's great. But some people, holiday season is different for countless reasons. Veterans can have reasons why. Maybe because they went through isolated them from family.

on the season as we do. So that's what I mean by let's make it personal as we do. So that's what I mean by let's make it personal, right? Because I like to think that, or maybe some people not it. That way they have the guru that ends up reaching out. And this letter they see, I urge everyone to reach out to those characters who they love, who you love, right? And tell them how much them being how much mean to you care about. Who they love, who you love, right? And tell them how much you care about them, how much they mean to you. That's what I mean by making it personal. It wouldn't even matter. Wow, this might be a really short podcast, and that's okay too. Go spend it. Enjoy the holiday season. But what I mean is that text the person who doesn't want to talk, right? When I say make it personal and reach out to that person, it should also enjoy the holiday season. But what I mean, text the person who doesn't want to talk, right? When I say make it personal and reach out to that person, it should also, we should also take consideration who they are. Now, if you have an uncle or aunt or whoever in your favorite friend group who, let's say, not like talking alone, don't call them like, hey, what's going on, y'all? They might not find you amusing. But, if they're on text, great. Then I'm just make it. I'm just talking on the phone. Don't call them like, hey, what's going on? Happy holidays. they might not find that too amusing. But, if they're okay with text, great. Send them a text. Make it personal. Don't just send the cookie cutter, happy holidays. Actually take the time. It doesn't take long to text. Or even make it personal. Send them a personalized text. And tell them how much you love them, how much you care. And if it's possible, invite them, include them, or give the option and let them choose how much you love them, how much you care. And if it's possible, invite them, include them, or give the option and let them choose. That sometimes is enough to be so heartwarming. And that's what some people need, just a little bit, to know that they're not alone. They haven't been forgotten. And they're still in your thoughts. And it's an open invitation. I love the movie, the Scrooge, or however, Christmas Story, not Christmas. And they're still in your thoughts. And it's an open invitation. I love the movie, the Scrooge, or however, Christmas Story, not Christmas Story. My goodness, there's so many different ways they've titled it. I just can't remember. But when Scrooge's nephew invites him over for Christmas, even though Scrooge told him no, and he would not come, the invitation was open-ended and not, spoiler alert, Scrooge does finally go to actually accept the invitation and goes to the party. Open and not, spoiler alert, just finally go to actually accept the invitation and go to the party. Invite them. They choose them. Great. Great. But nonetheless, at least it's been shown them to they're welcome. Personal or person who finds this imperfect. It's hard. People still do that. People, it's been shown to them that

they are welcome, right? Make it personal, or call the person who finds texts impersonal. Send a card if you're. Do people still do that? Do people still send cards anymore? I know, I think the card thing, I really actually started to hate not Christmas cards, but these family portraits that people send, mass family portraits to people that really don't have anything personal on it. It's just a picture of the family. That's great for some people. I think they really appreciate it. But I think now it's that people send, portraits of people that don't have anything personal on it. It's just a picture of family. That's great. Some people, I think, really appreciate it. I think now it's digital too. I'm talking about the old-fashioned Christmas cards, right? Maybe you don't want to buy a Christmas card. I don't know how much they are, and they're probably astronomical, but anything else. But write out, write two words. I mean, say, hey, this is who, whoever you are. Well, based on everything else. But write a note. Write two, three words. I mean, say, hey, this is whoever you are. I want to have these, and I love you, and I'm talking about you. Put off at their mailbox, or if you do, yes, there's a going. Yep. Do what it is. Like within your means, that's also personal. Yeah, let's make it personal. We make it personal that comes apart and real. Whoever is the hint that is within your means, that's also personal. Yeah, let's make it personal because if we make it personal that comes from the heart and it's real, whoever is the recipient of that, we'll feel it. I can guarantee it because we as humans, I'm not saying we all have BS meters, but we definitely all know when something is genuine. At least I do. Most of the people I do have expressed that. So something that's from love. That's from care. When at least I do, most of the people I do have expressed that. So something that's from love, that's from care, can be felt through words, through a text, through a phone call, and that's heartwarming. And it could, that can be the little bit of light that someone might need during this season to give them hope, to maybe not see this world as cold and as disorienting during this, to give them hope, to maybe not see this world as cold and as disorienting as it could be for them. And that is my message. There's really not much else to say. But I do know that even maybe as an addition to this, even those who are rushing around who seem happy. But I do that even maybe as an addition to this, even though we're walking around who snappy. Maybe you need a little pick me up too. Oh, I'm hungry. Guys, I've been since this morning. Yeah, since 2 something this morning. But just do it for everybody. So mainly on when I wanted to start this is for people like us to have the people in fine holiday season. Challenging for, but do it for everybody. So maybe I'm not even to start this for people like for us to reach the people they see for a reason. But it should be.

0: at least what I think trying to tell us what to do. But I think a great time, even if awkward, right? The holiday season is a wide open door for any to express, hey, no holidays, say that, you know, make it personal. All of us are computers. What a great time. Even if it's awkward, right? But the holiday season gives a wide open door for anybody to express, hey, you know, it's holidays. I want to say that, you know, but make it personal. Not all of us are great communicators. As you can see, my stomach is growling and I'm tired. What else is new, huh? I'm not the greatest of communicators, but I can tell you that simple to the point expressions of love, you don't have to be a great communicator to do. And man, it feels good. It feels good. It feels good to be a recipient of that. Expressions of love, you don't have to be a great communicator to do. And man, it's good. It's good. It feels good to be a recipient of that. Take the time, make it personal. Remember in the day, thank you, TNT, reach out and touch them. Nice to just retouch somebody with. I hope everybody's doing well and enjoying this festive season. We're surrounded by love and family and joy. Somebody with your love. I hope everybody's doing well and enjoying this festive season. And you are surrounded by love and family and joy. Not like the superficial happiness, but joy. The divine joy that comes from love. The love of God. So this is going to be a short podcast because I am busy transitioning, but I didn't want to let disruptions not, I didn't want them to disrupt any of my podcasts. So I hope you guys are enjoying this season. Go hug the person you love. Go tell them. Go show them. And I think about you guys all the time. And I think the next time the podcast will be scheduled or I'm recording another one will be almost near New Year's or maybe even past that. So I guess I'll figure that out. And I think the next time the podcast will be scheduled or I'm recording another one will be almost near New Year's or maybe even past that. So I guess I'll figure that out. So go and enjoy your day and help somebody that you love and care about enjoy theirs too. Show them, tell them. Don't wait. Don't wait. Okay. And I'll talk to you guys in 2 weeks. Have a blessed day. Bye.
1: 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As we wrap up today's show,
0: I'll talk to you guys. Have a good day. Bye.
1: Ladies and gentlemen, thank you for tuning in to Military Broadcast Radio. 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

Good morning. Welcome or welcome back to the Dynamic Trend Podcast. Before I start, as usual, I want to give a shout out to MB Radio. Thank you for all that you do. I hope everybody's doing well. So as you can tell, I've yet to figure out a proper transition from thanking MB Radio to my topic. And perhaps everybody's doing well. So as you can tell, I've yet to figure out a proper transition from thanking MB Radio to my topic. And perhaps, I don't know, it'll always be awkward since each topic is different. But I guess in a way that kind of reflects the Gen X sort of thing, because during the 80s and so on, you know, when we grew up, TV wasn't so well manicured. Like it's so scripted now. Everything is so, it's either digital, it doesn't have awkward endings, you know, so on. You know, when we grew up, TV wasn't so well manicured. Like it's so scripted now. Everything's so, either digital, doesn't have awkward ending, you know, how that kind of keep the format the way it is, because it is next. Sometimes I go to those days where, you know, it was all HD and you can see every hair, every whatever on somebody's face. Anyway, I digress. So to this topic, I think I'm a little, you know, it wasn't all HD and you can't see every wrinkle, every hair, every whatever on somebody's face. Anyways, I digress. So today's topic, I think I'm a little bit, I don't know, off, is because, you know, wow, we are here at the holidays again, right? I knew they were coming up. Technically speaking, all you have to do is look at the calendar, like, oh, it's October, it's November. Oh my God. So, but I'm a little thrown off. I'm still thrown off that we're in the middle of the holiday. Technically speaking, but I'm a little thrown off. I'm still thrown off that we're in the middle of the holidays and so on. But today's talk is about, let's get personal. What do you mean by that, man? What do you mean is that, yes, holiday season, you know, on the first rolls and this, maybe we live full decoration, maybe that, man. What I mean is that, yes, the holiday season, you know, on the, from the commercials and

all this, maybe where you live is full of decoration. Maybe where you live is that has that small town feel where the lights are sparkling, and maybe you have already put up your holiday decorations. You're planning, you're making preparations for all the holiday activities, and you're rushing from store to store, doing whatever you do for the holidays, and looking for that perfect, elf for the gathering, or, you know, finding the food, or what are you going to do? And that's great, but for some people, holiday season is different for countless reasons, for veterans that have reasons why they're lonely. Maybe holiday season is different for countless reasons. For veterans, they can have reasons why maybe they're lonely. Maybe what they went through isolated them from the pain. For civilians, maybe it's because something happened during holidays, and or they're not with family because of certain reasons. It doesn't matter. Can name a thing, and they can reason why someone that we may walking past or we per no may not experience holiday seasons as all we reason why that we may walking past or we personal may not experience holiday seasons as or season as we do. That's what I mean. Let's make it personal, right? Because we will like that. Or maybe people that, so that they don't have to the actions of actually reach out to people. Yeah. In this holiday season, I urge one to reach out. Or maybe some people deny it, so that way they don't have to go through the actions of actually reaching out to people. In this holiday season, I urge everyone to reach out to those who they care about, who they love, who you love, right? And tell them how much you care about them, how much they mean to you. That's what I mean by making it personal. It wouldn't even matter. Wow, this might be a really short podcast, and that's okay too. How much they mean to you, that's what I mean making a poem. Go spend it, enjoy the holiday season. But what I mean is that the person doesn't want to talk, right? When I say make it Paul, reach out to that person, we should also take into consideration who they are. How you have an or aunt or whoever in your family, friend group, who, when I say make it personal and reach out to that person, we should also take into consideration who they are. Now, if you have an uncle or aunt or whoever in your family or friend group who, let's say, do not like talking on the phone, don't call them. Be like, hey, what's going on? Happy holidays. You know, they might not find that too amusing. But, you know, if they're okay with text, great. Send them a text. Make it personal. Don't just send the cookie cutter, happy holidays. Actually take the time. It doesn't take long to text. Or even make it personal. Send them a personalized text. Just send the cutter, happy holidays. Take time. It doesn't take long to text. Even make some, send the personalized text. If possible, include them. You know, or get the option.

and let them choose. That sometimes is enough to be so harming. And that some people need a little bit to know that they're not alone. They haven't forgotten, you know, or give the option and let them choose. That sometimes is enough to be so heartwarming. And that's what some people need, just a little bit to know that they're not alone. They haven't been forgotten. And they're still in your thoughts. And it's an open invitation. Sort of, I love the movie, the Scrooge, or however, Christmas Story, not Christmas Story. My goodness, there's so many different ways they've titled it. I just can't remember. But when Scrooge's nephew invites him over for Christmas, you know, even though Scrooge told him Christmas Story, many different they've titled it. I just can't remember. But when Scrooge's nephew invites him over for Christmas, you know, even though they did not come, the invitation was open and spoiler alert, just finally go to accept the Minton ghost party. But, you know, invite them. If they choose them, great. If not, great. But go to actually accept the invitation and go to the party. But, you know, invite them. If they choose to come, great. If they don't, great. But nonetheless, at least it's been shown to them that they are welcome, right? Make it personal. Or call the person who finds texts impersonal. Send a card. Do people still do that? Do people still send cards anymore? I know, I think the card thing, I really actually started to hate. Not Christmas cards, but these things. Send a card if you're do still send cards anymore. I think carding, I really actually started to hate, not Christmas cards, but these family portraits that people send, mass family portraits to people. They really don't have anything personal on it. It's just a part of the family. That's people. I think they really appreciate it. But now it's more digital. I'm talking about like old fashioned card. Maybe you don't want to have a Christmas card because I don't know how much they are now. Probably astronomical. For some people, I think they really, but I think now it's more digital too. But I'm talking about like old fashioned Christmas cards, right? Maybe you want to buy a Christmas card, don't know how much they are now. They're probably astronomical based on us. But write a note. Write 2-3 words. Hey, whoever you are. I wish you happy holidays and I love and I'm thinking about you. That's it. Drop it off at their milks or if you want. Yeah, Sam's going to. You know, do whatever it is. Happy holidays, and I love you, and I'm thinking about you. That's it. Drop it off at their mailbox or mail it if you want to. Yeah, stamps are going up too. You know, do whatever it is that you think is within your means, and it's also personal. Yeah, let's make it personal. Because if we make it personal, that comes from the heart and it's real, whoever is the recipient of that will feel it. I can guarantee it. Because we as humans, I'm not saying we all have BS meters, but we definitely all know when something is the recipient of that, we'll feel it. I can guarantee it. Because we as humans, I'm not saying we all have BS meters, but we definitely all know when something is genuine. At least I do. Most of the people I do have expressed that. So something that's from love, that's from care, can be felt through words, through a text, through a phone call. And that's heartwarming. And it could, that could be the little bit of light

that can be felt through words, through a text, through a phone call. And that's heartwarming. And it could, that could be the little bit of light that someone might need during this season to give them hope, to maybe not see this world as cold and as disorienting as it could be for them. And that is my message. There's really not much else to say. Cold and as disorienting as it could be for them. And that is my message. There's really not much else to say. But I do know that even maybe as an addition to this, even those who are rushing around, who seem happy, right? Maybe they need a little pick me up too. I'm hungry, guys. I've been up since two this morning. Since two something this morning. But just do it for everybody. So mainly on when I'm hungry, guys. I've been up since two this morning. Do something this morning. But just do it for everybody. So mainly on when I will start this is for people, like for us to tell the people we find holidays and lunging for a rehab. But you know, this should be for everybody. That's what I'm not trying to tell you guys to do. But I think, what a great time. Even if it's hard, right? The holiday season is wide open for anybody. Hey, you know, this should be for everybody. At least that's what I think. I'm not trying to tell you guys what to do. But I think, what a great time. Even if it's awkward, right? But the holiday season gives a wide open door for anybody to express, hey, you know, it's holidays. I want to say, you know, but make it personal. Not all of us are great communicators. As you can see, my stomach is growling and I'm tired. What else is new, huh? I'm not the greatest of communicators, but I can tell you that simple. See, I'm my stomach tired. What is new, huh? I'm not the greatest of communicators, but I tell you that simple, the point, express of love. You don't have to be a communicator to do it. And man, it feels good. It feels good to be a reent of that. Yeah. Take time. Make it personal. Remember back in the day, I think AT&T reached out to us. It feels good to be a recipient of that. Take the time. Make it personal. Remember back in the day, I think AT&T reached out and touched someone. So my suggestion is reach out and touch somebody with your love. I hope everybody's doing well and enjoying this festive season. And you are surrounded by love and family and joy. Not like the superficial happiness, but joy. The divine joy that comes from love. The love of God. And you are surrounded by love and family and joy. Not like the spiritual happiness, but the divine joy that comes from love. The love of God. So this is going to be a short podcast because I'm busy transitioning, but I don't want to disrupt thoughts. I didn't want to disrupt my podcast. So I hope you guys are enjoying this scene. Go hug the person you love. Tell them disruptions. Not. I didn't want to disrupt any podcast. So I hope you guys are enjoying this season. Go hug the person you love. Tell them

0: go show them, and think about you all the time. And I think next time the pop-up schedule or recording one almost near New Year's, maybe even miss that. So y'all figure it out. Go and enjoy your day, and everybody you love and care about, enjoy their too. Show them. Don't wait, or maybe even past that. So y'all figure it out. So go and enjoy your day. Tell somebody you even care about, enjoy their too. Show them. Tell them. Don't wait. Okay. And I'll talk guys in 2 weeks. Have a blessed day.
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Welcome or welcome to Dungeon Pops. Before I start, as usual, give a shout out to Radio. Thank you for all you. Good morning. Welcome or welcome back to Dungeon Trend Podcast. Before I start, as usual, I want to give a shout out to MV Radio. Thank you for all that you do. I hope everybody's doing well. So as you can tell, I've yet to figure out a proper transition from thanking MV Radio to my topic. And perhaps, I don't know, it'll always be awkward since each topic is different. But I guess in a way that kind of reflects the Gen X sort of thing, because perhaps, I don't know, it'll always be awkward since each topic is different. During the 80s and on, you know, when we grew up, it wasn't so well manicured. Like, it's so script now. Everything, so it's either digital, doesn't have awkward ending, you know, how, and that kind of the format the way it is, because there's Gen X.

language. I hope thing is so, it's either digital, it doesn't have awkward endings, you know, how, and that's why I kind of keep the format the way it is, because it is Gen X. Sometimes I wish I can go back to those days where, you know, it wasn't all HD and you can't see every wrinkle, every hair, every whatever on somebody's face. Anyways, I digress. So today's topic, I think I'm a little bit, I don't know, off, is because, you know, wow, we are here at the holidays again. To think I'm a little bit, I don't know, off, is because, you know, wow, we're here at the holidays again, right? They were coming up, technically speaking, all I had to do is look at the calendar, like October, it's November. So, but I'm a little thrown off. I'm so thrown off that we're in the middle of the holiday season. And so, but today's topic is about make it small. I'm a little thrown off. I'm still thrown off that we're in the middle of the holiday season. And so, so today's topic is about let's make it personal. What do you mean by that, man? What I mean is that, yes, the holiday season, you know, on the from the commercials and all this. Maybe where you live is full of decoration. Maybe where you live is that has that small town feel where the lights are sparkling, and maybe you have already put up your holiday decorations. Where you live is this that has that small town feel where the lights are sparkling, and maybe you have already put up your holiday decorations. You're making preparations for all the holiday activities, and you're running from store to store, doing whatever you do for holiday, and looking for perfect food for the gathering, or you know, finding perfect food for whatever you're gonna do. It's great, but for some people, and looking for that perfect outfit for the gathering, or you know, finding the perfect food for whatever you're gonna do. And that's great. But for some people, the holiday season is different for countless reasons. For veterans, they can have reasons why. Maybe they're lonely. Maybe because what they went through isolated them from the family. Well, for civilians, maybe it's because something happened during the holiday season, or they're not with family because of certain reasons. It doesn't matter. I can name a million things. Maybe because what they went through isolated them from the family. Well, for civilians, maybe it's because something happened during the holiday season, or they're not with family because of certain reasons. It doesn't matter. I can name a million things and all the reasons why. Some that we may be walking past, or a person know may not. It's the holiday seasons as a season as we do. So that's what I mean by take it personal. Because we want to think that experience the holiday seasons as or the season as we do. So that's what I mean by let's make it personal, right? Because we would like to think that, or maybe some people deny it so that way they don't have to go through the actions of actually reaching out to people. You know, in this holiday season, I urge everyone to reach out to those who they care about, who they love, who you love, right? And tell them, and tell them how much you care about them, that they, how much they mean to you. That's what I mean by me.

can love who you love, right? And don't let them tell them how much you care about them, that they, how they mean to you. That's what I mean by make personal. It wouldn't even matter. This might be a really short podcast. Okay, too. Spend it. Enjoy the holiday season. But what it means is that it's the person who doesn't want to talk, right? When I say make it personal, it's out to that person. We should also holiday season. But what I mean is that text the person who doesn't want to talk, right? When I say make it personal and reach out to that person, it should also we should also take in consideration who they are. Now, if you have an uncle or an aunt or whoever in your family or friend group who, let's say, do not like talking on the phone, don't call them. Be like, hey, what's going on? Happy holidays. You know, they might not find that too amusing. But, you know, if they're okay with text, great. Send them a text. Make it personal. Don't talk like talking on the phone. Be like, hey, what's going on? Happy holidays. You know, they might not find that too amusing. But, you know, if they're okay with text, great. Send them a text. Make it personal. Don't send, you know, happy holidays. Actually, take the time. It doesn't take long text. Even make personal. Send them a small text. And tell them how much love you care. And if it's possible, include them. Or personalize text. And tell them how much you love them, how much you care. And if it's possible, invite them. Include them, you know, or give the option and let them choose. That sometimes is enough to be so heartwarming. And that's what some people need, just a little bit, to know that they're not alone. They haven't been forgotten. And they're still in your thoughts. And it's an open invitation. Sort of, I love the movie, the Scrooge, or they haven't been, and they're still in your thoughts, and it's an open invitation. I love the movie, the Scrooge, or Christmas Story, not Christmas Story, my goodness, so many different ways to title it, I don't remember, but when Scrooge's few invites him for Christmas, you know, even though Scrooge told him no, and he wouldn't come, you know, invitation was open. Spoiler alert for Christmas. You know, Scrooge told him no, he would not come. You know, the invitation open ended. And not, spoiler alert, Scrooge is fine. Go to accept it and go ready. But, you know, invite them. They choose to come, great. If they don't, great. Nonetheless, please be known to them that are welcome. Right, make a person or call the person who finds great, but nonetheless, it's been shown to them that they are welcome. Right, make it personal or call the person who finds text personal. Send a card. Do people still do that? Do people send cards anymore? I don't, you know, think the carding. I really actually started to hate not Christmas cards, but these family portraits that people send, you know, mass portraits to people. They really don't have anything personal on it. It's just a picture of family. That's great. I actually started to hate, not Christmas cards, but these family portraits that people send, you know, mass family portraits to people. They really don't have anything personal on it. It's just a picture of the family. That's great for some people. I think they really appreciate it. But I think now it's more digital too. But I'm talking about like the old-fashioned Christmas cards, right? Maybe you don't want to buy a Christmas card because I don't know how much they are now. They're probably astronomical based on everything else.

write a note. Write two, three words. I mean, say, hey, this is whoever you are. Now they're probably astronomical else. But write a note. Write two, three words. I mean, say, hey, this is whoever you are. I want to wish you happy holidays and to say that I love you and I'm thinking about you. That's it. Drop it off at their mailbox or mail it if you want to. Yeah, stamps are going up too. You know, do whatever it is that you think is within your means and it's also personal. Yeah, let's make it personal, because if we make it personal, that comes from the heart and it's you know, do what it is that you think within your means and it's also personal. Yeah, let's make it personal, because if we make it personal, that comes from the heart and it's real. Whoever the recipient that will feel it, I can get it, because we as humans, I'm not saying we all have BS meters, but we definitely all know when something is genuine. Because I do, most of what I do. Because we as humans, I'm not saying we all have BS meters, but we definitely all know when something is genuine. At least I do, most of the people I do have expressed that. So something that's from love, that's from care, express that. So something that's from love, that's from care, can be felt through words, through a text, through a phone call. And that's heartwarming. And it could, that can be the little bit of light that someone might need during this season, to give them hope, to maybe not see this world as cold. And someone might need during this season to give them hope, to maybe not see this world as cold and as disorienting as it could be for them. And that is my message. There's really not much else to say. But I do know that it could be for them. And that is my message. There's really not much else to say. But I do know that even maybe as an addition to this, even those who are rushing around, who seem happy, and maybe as an addition to this, those who are rushing around, who seem happy, right? Maybe they need a little me up too. Oh, I'm hungry, guys. I've since 2 this morning. Yeah, 2 something morning. Just do it for everybody. So mainly what I wanted to start this is for people, like for us to reach out to people. Yeah, since 2 something this morning. But just do it for everybody. So mainly what I wanted to start this is for people, like for us to reach out to people who may find a holiday season challenging for whatever reasons they have. But you know, this should be for everybody. At least that's what I think. I'm not trying to tell you guys what to do, but I think what a great time, even if it's awkward, right? But the holiday season gives a wide open door for anybody to express, hey, you know, it's holidays, I want to say hi, you know, but make it personal. But I think what a time, awkward, right? But the holiday season gives a wide open door for anybody to express, hey, you know, it's holidays, I want to say hi,

but maybe personal. All of our great communicators, as you see, my stomach's growling and I'm tired. It's a wide open door for anybody to express, hey, you know, it's holidays, I want to say, you know, but make it personal. Not all of us are great communicators. As you can see, my stomach is growling and I'm tired. What else is new, huh? I'm not the greatest of communicators, but I can tell you, great communicators. As you can see, my stomach is growling and I'm tired. What else is new, huh? I'm not the greatest of communicators, but I can tell you that simple to the point expressions of love, you don't have to be a great communicator to do. And, I'm not the greatest of communicators, but I can tell you that simple to the point expressions of communicators, you don't have to be a great communicator to do. And it's good. It feels to be recipient of that love. You don't have to be a great communicator to do. And man, it feels good. It feels good. It feels good to be a recipient of that. Take the time, make it personal. It feels good. It feels good. It feels good to be a recipient of that. Take the time, make it personal. Remember back in the day, I think AT&T, reach out and touch someone. Recipient of it. Take the time, make it personal. Remember back in the day, I think reach out to someone. My suggestion is reach out to me with you. I hope everybody's doing well. Remember back in the day, I think AT&T, reach out and touch someone. My suggestion is reach out and touch somebody with your love. My suggestion is reach out and touch somebody with your love. I hope everybody's doing well and enjoying this festive season. And you are surrounded by love and family and joy. Not like the superficial happiness, but joy, the divine joy that comes from love, the love of God. So this is going to be a short podcast because I am busy transitioning, but I didn't want to let love, the love of God. So this is going to be a short podcast because I am busy transitioning, but I didn't want to let disruptions not I didn't want them to disrupt any of my podcasts. So I hope you guys are enjoying this season. I didn't want to let disruptions not I didn't want them to disrupt any of my podcasts. So I hope you guys are enjoying this season. Go hug the person you love. Go tell them. Go show them. And I think about you guys all the time. And I think the next time the podcast will be scheduled or I'm recording another one will be almost. And think about you guys all the time. And next time the podcast will be scheduled or read another one. It'll be almost New Year's or maybe past it. So I guess I'll figure it out. So go and enjoy your day and help somebody you love, care about, enjoy there too. Tell them. Don't wait. And I'll talk to you in 2 weeks. Have a good day. Bye. Lady and

0: Gentlemen.
1: Don't wait. 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Okay. I'll talk to you in 2 weeks. Have a blessed day. Okay.
0: Ladies and gentlemen, thank you for tuning in to Terry Best Radio. As we wrap today's show, we have to remind you that the podcast of today's episode will be available right at Go On. Ladies and gentlemen, thank you for tuning in to Military Broadcast Radio. As we wrap up today's show, we want to remind you that the podcast of today's episode will be available right after we go off the air. So if you missed any part of the show or want to listen again, be sure to check it out. And remember, we're here to support and honor our veterans. Your stories and experiences matter, and we are committed. Or again, be sure to check it out. And remember, we're here to support and honor our veterans. Your stories and experiences matter, and we are committed to giving you a platform to share them. That's right. We're here to give our veterans a voice. So don't forget to catch the podcast and stay connected with us. Giving our veterans a voice.

that kind of reflects the Gen X sort of thing, because during the 80s and so on, when we grew up, TV wasn't so well manicured. Like, kind of reflects the Gen X sort of thing, because during the 80s and so on, sort of things during the 80s and so on, we grew up, TV wasn't so well manicured. Like, it's so scripted now. Everything is so digital. It doesn't have awkward endings. How That's why I kind of keep the format is, because Jen, since I wish I could have those things where, it was all HD and you can't see every wrinkle, every hair, every whatever on somebody's. Anyway, I digress. Back to those days where, it wasn't all HD and you can't see every wrinkle, every hair, every whatever on somebody's face. Anyways, I digress. So today's topic, I think I'm a little bit, I don't know, off, is because, wow, we are here at the holidays again, right? I knew they were coming up. Technically speaking, all you have to do is look at the calendar, like, oh, it's October, it's November. Oh my God. So, wow, we are here at the holidays again, right? I knew they were coming up. Technically speaking, all you have to do is look at the calendar, like, oh, it's October, it's November. Holidays again, right? I knew they were coming up. Technically speaking, I had to do look at the calendar, like, oh, October, November. Oh my God. So, but I'm a little thrown off. I'm thrown off that we're in the middle of the holiday season. So, so today's topic is about less personal. What do you mean by that, man? What I mean is that, yes, the holiday season, all from the crystals and all this, maybe where you live, full decoration, man. What I mean is that, yes, the holiday season, from the commercials and all this, maybe where you live, full decoration, maybe where you live is that has that small town feel where from the commercials and all this, maybe where you live is full of decoration. Maybe where you live is that has that small town feel where the lights are sparkling, and maybe you have already put up your holiday decorations. Has that small town feel where the lights are sparkling, and maybe you have already put up your holiday decorations. And you're planning, you're making preparations for all the holiday activities, and you're rushing from store to store, doing whatever you do. And you're planning, making preparations. And you're planning, you're making preparations for all the holiday activities, and you're rushing from store to store, doing whatever you do for the holidays, and looking for that perfect outfit for the gathering, or finding the perfect activities, and you're rushing from store to store, doing whatever you do for the holidays, and looking for that perfect outfit for the gathering, or finding the perfect food for whatever you're gonna do. And that's great. But for some people, the holiday season is looking for that perfect outfit for the gathering, or finding the perfect food for whatever you're gonna do. And that's great. But for some people, the holiday season is different for countless reasons. For veterans,

Good morning. Welcome or welcome back to the Identity Trend podcast. Before I start, as usual, I want to give a shout out to MB Radio. Thank you. Good morning. Welcome or welcome back to the Identity Trend podcast. Before I start, as usual, I want to give a shout out to MB Radio. Thank you for all that you do. I hope everybody's doing well. So as you can tell, I've yet to figure out a proper transition from thank you MB Radio to do. Everybody's doing well. So as you can tell, I've yet to figure out a proper transition from thank you MB Radio to my topic. And perhaps, I don't know, it'll always be awkward since each topic is good to figure out a proper transition from thank you MB Radio to my topic. And perhaps, I don't know, it'll always be awkward since each topic is different. But I guess in a way,

they can have reasons. But for some people, holiday season is different for countless reasons. For veterans, they can have reasons why. Maybe they're lonely. Maybe because holiday season is different for countless reasons. For veterans, they can have reasons why. They're alone, maybe because what they went through isolated them from family. For students, maybe because something during holiday season, or they're not with family because of certain reasons. It doesn't matter. I can give millions, can all reasons why someone that we maybe won't have, or we actually know. Not, it doesn't matter. I can name a million things, and they can all be reasons why someone can all be reasons why. Some that maybe pass or we actually may not experience the holiday season as we do. So that's what I mean by let's make it personal. Because we will like maybe some people deny it so they don't go through the actions reach people. And this I see by everyone that maybe some enough so that I don't have to do the actions reaching people. Yeah. It's holidays and urge everyone to reach out to those who they care about, who they love, right? And tell them how much you care them, how much you mean. That I mean by making it personal. It doesn't matter. Wow, this might be really short. You care about them, that they, how much they mean to you. That's what I mean by making it personal. It wouldn't even matter. Wow, this might be a really short podcast, because and that's okay too. They mean to you. That's what I mean by making it personal. It wouldn't even matter. Wow, this might be a really short podcast, because and that's okay too. Go spend it, enjoy the holiday season. But what I mean is that text the person who doesn't want to talk, right? When I say make it personal and reach out to that person, it should also we should also take in consideration who they are. Now, if you have an uncle or aunt or whoever in your family or friend. When I say make it personal and reach out to that person, it should also, we also take consideration who they are. Now, if you have an uncle or aunt or whoever your friend group, say do not talk alone, don't call them, hey, what's going on with y'all? Anyway, I'm not too busy. But you know, they're okay with this. Great, send text. Make it personal. Don't set the cookie cutter, happy holidays. It doesn't take, but, you know, if they're okay with text, great. Send them a text. Make it personal. Don't just send the cookie cutter, happy holidays. Actually take the time. It doesn't take long to text. Or even make it personal. Send them a personalized text. Don't just send the cookie cutter, happy holidays. Actually take the time. It doesn't take long to text, or even make it personal. Send them a personalized text and tell them how much you love them, how much you care. And if it's possible, invite them, include them, or give the option and let them choose. That sometimes is enough to be so heartwarming. And that's what some people need, just a little bit. To know that they're not alone. Let them, give option. Let them choose. That sometimes enough to be so heartwarming. And that's what some people need, just

little bit. But they're not alone. They haven't been forgotten. And they're still in your thoughts. And it's an invitation. I love the movie Scrooge or Christmas Story. My goodness, there's some ways titled that I discover. But when they're just similar. I love the movie Christmas Story. My goodness, there's so many different ways they've titled it. I just can't remember. But when Scrooge's nephew invites him over for Christmas, you know, even though Scrooge told him no, can't remember. But when Scrooge's nephew invites him over for Christmas, you know, even though Scrooge told him no, and he would not come, you know, the invitation was open-ended and not. Spoiler alert, Scrooge does finally go to actually accept the invitation and goes to the party. But, you know, invite them. If they choose to come, great. Scrooge does actually accept the invitation and go to the party. But, you know, invite them. If they choose to come, great. If they don't, great. But nonetheless, at least it's interesting them to are welcome. Personal. Call the person who has text impersonal. Send a card. Do people still do that? Do people still send cards anymore? Call the person who finds text impersonal. Send a card do people still do that? Do people still send cards anymore? I know, you know, I think the card thing, I really actually started to hate, not Christmas cards, but these family portraits that people send, you know, mass family portraits to people that really don't have anything personal on it. It's just a picture of the family. That's great for some people. I think they really appreciate it. But I think now it's more digital too. But I'm talking about like the old-fashioned Christmas cards, right? Maybe you don't want to buy a Christmas card because I don't know how much they are now. They're probably astronomical based on it. I think now it's more digital too. But I'm talking about like the old-fashioned Christmas cards, right? Maybe you don't want to buy a Christmas card because I don't know how much they are now. They're probably astronomical based on everything else. But write a note. Write 2-3 words. I mean, say, hey, you don't want to buy a Christmas card because I don't know how much they are now. They're probably astronomical based on everything else. But write a note. Write 2-3 words. I mean, say, hey, whoever you are. I want to wish you happy holidays and to say that I love you and I'm thinking about you. That's it. Drop it off at their mailbox or mail it if you want to. Yeah, stamps are going up too. I want to wish you happy holidays and to say that I love you and I'm thinking about you. That's it. Drop it off at their mailbox or mail it if you want to. Yeah, stamps are going up too. You know, do whatever it is that you think is within your means. And it's also personal. Yeah, let's make it personal. Because if we make it personal, that comes from the heart and it's real. Whoever is the recipient of that will feel it. I can guarantee it. Because we as humans, I'm not saying we all have. If we make it personal, that comes from the heart and it's real. Whoever is the recipient of that will feel it. I can guarantee it. Because we as humans, it's real. Whoever is the recipient of that will feel it. I can guarantee it. Because we as humans, I'm not saying we all have BS meters, but we definitely all know when something is genuine.

at least I do, most of the people I do have expressed that. So something that's from love, that's from care, can be felt through words, through a text, through a phone call. And that's heartwarming. Something that's from love, from care, can be felt through words, through a phone call. And that's heartwarming. And that can be the little light that someone might need, can be felt through words, through text, through phone call. And that's heartwarming. And that can be the little bit of light that someone might need during season to give hope, to maybe not see this world as old and as working as it could be for them. That is my message. There's maybe not see this world as cold and as disorienting as it could be for them. And that is my message. There's really not much else to say. But I do know that even maybe as an addition to this, your message, there's really not much else to say. But I do know that even maybe as an addition to this, even those who are rushing around who seem happy, right? Maybe they need a little, even maybe. As an addition to even those who are rushing around who seem to be, right? Maybe they need a little pick me too. I'm hungry. As an addition to this, even those who are rushing around who seem happy, those who are rushing around who seem happy, right? Maybe they need a little pick me. I'm hungry. Got up since 2 this morning. Since something, right? Maybe they need a little pick me up too. I'm hungry, guys. I've been up since 2 this morning. Since 2 something this morning. But just do it for everybody. So mainly on when I wanted to start this is for people like for us. Since 2 something this morning. But just do it for everybody. So mainly on when I wanted to start this is for people like for us to reach out to people who may find a holiday season challenging for whatever reasons they have. But you know, this should be for everybody. At least that's what I think. I'm not trying to tell you guys for whatever reason, but you know, this for everybody. That's what I think. I'm not trying to tell you what to do. I think, what a good time. It's art, right? The holiday season is a wide open door for me to say, hey, you know, it's holidays. I want to help and personal. Not all of us are great indicators. As you see, my stomach is growling and I'm weird. What else is new, huh? you know, weird. What else is new, huh? So, but you know, I'm not the greatest of communicators, but I can tell you that simple to the point expressions of love, you don't have to be a great communicator to do. And man, it feels good. It feels good. It feels good to be a recipient of that to the point expressions of love. You don't have to be a great communicator to do. And man, it feels good. It feels good. It feels good to be a recipient of that.

0: Yeah, take me in a creator to do, and man, it feels good. It feels good. It feels good to be a recipient of that. Yeah, take the time, make it perfect. It's good. It's good. It feels good to be a recipient of that. Yeah. Take the time, make it personal. Remember back in the day, I think AT&T reach out and touch someone. So my suggestion is reach out and touch somebody with your love. I personal. Remember back in the day, I think AT&T reach out and touch someone. So my suggestion is reach out and touch somebody with your love. I hope everybody's doing well and enjoying this festive season, and you are surrounded by love and family and joy. Not like the superficial happiness, but joy. I hope everybody's doing well and enjoying this festive season, and you are surrounded by love and family and joy. Not like the superficial happiness, but joy, the divine joy that comes from love. And you are surrounded by love and family and joy, not like the superficial happiness, but joy, the divine joy that comes from love, the love of God. So, this is going to be a short podcast because I am busy transitioning, but I didn't want to let disruptions not I didn't want them to disrupt any of my podcasts. So I hope you guys are enjoying the season transitioning, but I didn't want to let disruptions not let disruptions not I didn't want them to disrupt any of my podcasts. So I hope you guys are enjoying this season. Go hug the person you love. Go tell them. Go show them. And I think about you guys all the time. And I think the next time the podcast will be enjoying this season, go hug the person you love. Go tell them. Go show them. And I think about you guys all the time. And I think the next time the podcast will be scheduled or I'm recording another one will be almost near New Year's or maybe even past that. So I guess I'll figure it out. So go and enjoy your day and help somebody that you love and care about enjoy theirs. Be scheduled or I'm recording another one will be almost near New Year's, or maybe even past that. So I guess I'll figure it out. So go and enjoy your day and help somebody that you love and care about enjoy theirs too. Show them, tell them it's near New Year's, or maybe even past. So I guess I'll figure it out. So go and enjoy your day and help somebody that you love and care about enjoy theirs too. Show them, tell them it's don't wait, okay? I'll talk to you guys in 2 weeks. Have a blessed day. Bye.
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0: 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And I'll talk to you guys in 2 weeks. Have a blessed day. Bye.
1: Ladies and gentlemen, thank you for tuning in to Military Broadcast Radio. 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

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Welcome or welcome back to the Identity Trend podcast. Before I start, as usual, I want to give a shout out to MB Radio. Thank you. Good morning. Welcome or welcome back to the Identity Trend podcast. Before I start, as usual, I want to give a shout out to MB Radio. Thank you for all that you do. I hope everybody's doing well. So as you can tell, I've yet to figure out a proper transition. thank you for all you do. I hope everybody's doing well. So as you can tell, I've yet to figure out a proper transition. thank you. I hope everybody's doing well. As you can tell, I've yet to figure out a proper transition from thank you MB Radio to my topic. And perhaps, I don't know, it'll always be awkward since each topic is different. But I guess in a way that kind of reflects thank you MB Radio to my topic. And perhaps, I don't know, it'll always be awkward. Since each topic is different. But I guess in a way that kind of reflects the Gen X sort of thing, because during the 80s and so on, you know, when we grew up, TV wasn't so well manicured. Like it's so scripted now, sort of thing. It doesn't have odd endings, you know. So if I kind of keep the format it is, the districts. Sometimes I wish everything is so, it's either digital, it doesn't have awkward endings, you know, and that's why I kind of keep the format the way it is, because it is Gen X. Sometimes I wish I can go back to those days where, you know, it wasn't all HD and you can't see every wrinkle, every hair, every whatever on somebody's face. Anyways, I digress. So today's topic, I think I'm a little bit, off hair, every whatever on somebody's face. Anyways, I digress. So today's topic, I think I'm a little bit, off is because, anyways, I digress. So today's topic, I think I'm a little bit, off is because, you know, wow, we are here at the holidays again, right? I knew they were coming up. Technically speaking, all you have to do is look at the calendar like, oh, it's October, it's November. Oh my God. So, but I'm a little thrown off. I'm still thrown off that we're in the middle of the holiday season. And so, so today's topic is about, let's make it personal. What do you mean by that? I'm still throwing off middle of holiday season. So it's this topic about, let's make it personal. What do you mean by that, man? What do you mean is that the holiday season, you know, from the commercials and all this, is about, let's make it personal. What do you mean by that, man? What I mean is that, yes, the holiday season, you know, from the commercial and all this, maybe where you live, full decoration, maybe where you live that had a small town go where

the light sparking, and maybe you have put up your hall decorations. Is that small town feel where lights are sparkling, and maybe you have already put up your hall decorations. And you're making preparations for all the holiday activities, you're rushing for the store, whatever the holidays, and look at perfect elf gathering, or you know, bringing the food for whatever you can do. And that's great. But for the holidays, looking for the perfect outfit for the gathering, or you know, finding the perfect food for whatever you do. And that's great. But for some people, the holiday season is different. For countless reasons. Veterans, they can have reasons why. Maybe they're lonely. Maybe what they went through isolated from the family. For science, maybe because something journals, they can have reasons why. Maybe they're lonely. Maybe because what they went through isolated them from the family. For civilians, maybe it's because something happened during holiday season, or they're not with family because of certain reasons. It doesn't matter. I can name a million things, and they can all be reasons why someone that we may be walking past or we personally know may not experience the holiday seasons as the season as we do. So that's what I mean by let's make it personal, right? Because we will experience the holiday seasons as the season as we do. So that's what I mean by let's make it personal, right? We like to think that, or maybe some people deny it. Some way they have to go through the acts of reaching people. Because we would like to think that, or maybe some people deny it. So that way they don't have to go through the actions of actually reaching out to people. In this holiday season, I urge everyone to reach out to those who they care about, who they love, who you love, right? And tell them, you know. In this holiday season, I urge everyone to reach out to those who they care about, who they love, who you love, right? And tell them. And tell them how much you care about them, how much they mean to you. That's what I mean by making it personal. It wouldn't even matter. Wow, this might be a really short podcast, and that's okay too. Go spend it. Enjoy the holiday season. Personal. It wouldn't even matter. Wow, this might be a really short podcast, and that's okay too. Go spend it, enjoy the holiday season. But what I mean is that text the person who doesn't wow this past, and that's okay too. Go spend it, enjoy the holiday season. But what I mean is that text the person who doesn't want to talk, right? When I say make it personal and reach out to that person, it should also we should also take in consideration who they are. Now, if you have an uncle or an aunt or whoever in your family or friend group who, let's say, do not like talking on the phone, don't call them. Be like, hey, what's going on? Happy holidays! You know, they might not find that too amusing, or whoever in your family or friend who, let's say, do not like talking on the phone, call them like, hey, happy holidays. You know, they might not find that too amusing. You know, if they're okay with text, great, send them a text. Make it

Oh. Okay, kind of hobbies. Actually, I think the time it does take lots of text or even make it personalized. And tell them how much you love, how much you care. And if not long to text or even them a small text, tell them how much you love, how much you care. And if possible, invite them, include them, you know, or give caution and let them choose. That time enough to be so heartwarming. And that's some people, if it's possible, invite them, include them, you know, or give the option and let them choose. That sometimes is enough to be so heartwarming. And that's what some people need, just a little bit to know that they're not alone. They haven't been forgotten. And they're still in your thoughts. And it's an open invitation. Sort of, it kind of, just a little bit to know that they're not alone. They haven't been forgotten. And they're still in your thoughts. And it's an open invitation. Sort of, it kind of, I love the movie, the Scrooge, or however, Christmas Story, not Christmas Story. My goodness, there's so many different ways they've titled it. I just can't remember. But when Scrooge's nephew invites him over, I love the movie, the Scrooge, or however, Christmas Story, not Christmas Story. My goodness, there's so many different ways they've titled it. I just can't remember. But when Scrooge's nephew invites him over for Christmas, you know, even though Scrooge told him no and he would not come, you know, the invitation was open-ended and not. Spoiler alert, Scrooge does finally go to, you know, even though Scrooge no and he would not come, you know, the invitation was open-ended and not. Spoiler alert, Scrooge does finally go to accept the invitation to the party. Not spoiler alert, Scrooge does finally go to the actually accept the invitation and goes to the party. But you know, invite them. If they choose to come, great. If they don't, great. But nonetheless, at least it's been shown to them that they are welcome, right? Make it personal or call the person who finds texts in person. But nonetheless, at least it's been shown to them that they are welcome, right? Make it personal or call the person who finds texts impersonal. Send a card if you're. Do people still do that? Do people still send cards anymore? I know. You know, I think the card thing. I really actually started to hate not Christmas cards, but these family portraits that people send. You know, mass family portraits to people that really don't have anything personal on it. It's just a picture of the family. That's great for some people. But these portraits people and you know mass reports of people they don't have anything personal on it. Picture of the family. That's great for some people. They really appreciate it. I think now it's digital too. But I'm talking about like the old-fashioned Christmas card. Like maybe you don't want to buy Christmas because I don't know what they are and probably economical based on anything else. But write a note. Write two, three words. I mean, say, hey, this is who you are. I want to wish you happy holiday. But write two, three words. Say, hey, this is who you are. I want to say, hey, whoever you are. I want to wish you happy holidays, and I to say that I love you. And

I'm thinking about you. That's it. Drop it off at their mailbox or mail it if you want to. Yeah, stamps are going up too. I want to wish you happy holidays and do whatever it is that you think is within your means and it's also personal. Yeah, let's make it personal, because if we make it personal, that comes from the heart and it's real. Whoever is the recipient of that will feel it. I can guarantee it, because we as humans, let's make it personal, heart and it's real. Whoever is the recipient of that will feel it. I can guarantee it, because we as humans, I'm not saying we all have BS meters, but that, feel it, I guarantee, because we as humans of that will feel it. I can guarantee it, because we as humans, we definitely all know when something is genuine. At least I do. Most of the people I do have expressed that. Can be felt through words, through a text, through a phone call. And that's heartwarming. And it could, that can be the little bit of light, can be felt through words, through a text, can be felt through words, text, through words, through a text, through a phone call. And that's heartwarming, And it could, that can be the little bit of light that someone might need during this season, to give them hope, to maybe not see this world as a bit of light that someone might need during this season, to give hope, need during this season to give them hope, to hope, to maybe not see this world as cold, and to maybe not see this world as cold, maybe not see this world as cold, and it's disorienting. As it could be cold and disorienting, as it could be for them. And that is my message. There's

Really, not much else to say. But I do know that it could be for them. Be for them. And that is my message. There's really not. That's my message. That is messages. Really, messages. Really, not much else to say. Really, not much else to say. But I do know that even maybe as to say, but I do know that even maybe as a condition is, even though who are around seem to be. As an addition to this, even those who are as an addition to this, even those who are rushing around, who seem out, right? They need a little. Those who are rushing around, who seem happy, right? Maybe they need a little pick me. They need a little pick me up too. Oh, I'm hungry, guys. That's so funny. Yeah, since 2 something this morning, but. To do it for everybody. So too. Oh, I'm hungry. Guys, I've been up since since hungry. Guys, I've been since got up since 2 this morning. Yeah, since 2 something this morning. But yeah, since 2 something this morning. 2 something this morning. But just do it for everybody. Do it for everybody. Just do it for everybody. Just do it for everybody. So mainly on just do it for everybody. So this is for people, like for us to reach out to people who may find a holiday season. For people, like for us to reach out to people who may find a holiday season challenging for whatever reason. For us to reach out to people who may holiday season challenging for whatever reasons they have. But you know, this could be, this, but this could, this should be for everybody. You know, this could be, this should be for everybody. At least that's what I think. I'm not trying to tell you what to do. This should be for everybody. At least that's what I think. I'm not trying to tell you guys what to do. Everybody. At least that's what I think. I'm not trying to tell you guys what to do. That's what I think. Trying to tell you guys what to do. But I think, what a time. Even if awkward, but holiday season gives to do. But I think. What a great time, even if it's awkward, right? But the holiday season gives a wide open door for anybody. What a great time, even time, even if awkward, but the holiday season, even if it's awkward, right? But the holiday season gives a wide open door for, but the holiday season gives a wide open door for anybody to express. Hey, as you can see, my stomach is growling and I'm talking. What's his name, huh? So, but my stomach is growling, and my stomach is growling, and I'm tired. What else is new, huh? But you know, I'm not. What else is new? What's new, huh? I'm not the greatest of. But you know, I'm not the greatest. You know, I'm not the greatest of caterers. But I can tell you, it's simple to the point. Expressions of love. You don't be a great point. Expressions of love. You don't have to be a great communicator to do and man of love. Have to be a communicator to do and you have to be a communicator to do and man, it feels good. It feels good. It feels good to be a recipient of that. Yeah, take the time, make it personal. Remember back in the day, I think AT&T reach out and tell someone to be a recipient.

0: be a recipient of that. Take the time, make it personal. Remember back in the day. Remember back in the day of 18, you challenged someone. Take the time, make it personal. Remember back in take the time, make it personal. Remember back in the day, I think AT&T reached out and touched someone. So my suggestion is reach out and touch somebody with your love. Remember back in the day, I think AT&T reached out and touched someone. Back in the day, I think AT&T reached out and touched someone. So my suggestion is reach out and touch somebody with your love. I hope everybody's doing well and enjoying this festive season, and you are surrounded by. So my suggestion is reach out and touch somebody with your love. I hope everybody's doing well and enjoying this festive season, and you are surrounded by love and family and joy. Not like the superficial happiness, but joy. Everybody's doing well and enjoying this festive season, and you are surrounded by love and family and joy. Not like enjoying this festive season, and you are surrounded by love and family and joy. Not like the superficial happiness, but joy, the divine joy that comes from love. The love of God. So this is going to be a short podcast because I am busy transitioning, but the divine joy. The love of God. So this is going to be a short podcast because I am busy transitioning, but I didn't want to let disruption not help them disrupt any of my podcasts. So I hope you guys are enjoying the season. Go tell them, go show them, and I think guys all. And I think next time the pod. I hope you guys are enjoying the season. Go hug the person you love. Go tell them, go show them, and I think about you guys all the time. And I think the next time the podcast will be scheduled or recording another one will be almost near New Year's, or maybe even past that. So I guess I'll figure that out. So go and enjoy your day and help somebody that you love and care about enjoy theirs too. Show them, tell them. It's don't wait. Don't wait. Okay. And I'll talk to you guys in 2 weeks. Have a blessed day. Bye. Enjoy theirs too. Show them. It's Wait, okay. And I'll talk to you in 2 weeks. Have a blessed day. Bye.
1: Ladies and gentlemen, thank you for tuning in to Millary Broad Radio. As we wrap a show, we want to remind you the podcast of these episodes.
0: Have a blessed day. Bye.
1: Ladies and gentlemen, thank you for tuning in to Military Broadcast Radio. As we wrap today's show, we want to remind you the podcast today's episode will be available right after go on air. So if you any part show, or want to listen again, be sure to check it out. And remember, here, support and honor episode will be available right after we go off the air. 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And remember, we're here to support and honor our veterans. Your stories and experiences matter, and we are committed to giving you a platform to share them. That's right. We're here to give our veterans a voice. So don't forget to catch the podcast and stay connected with us. Giving our veterans a voice.

0: All right, welcome to the Hot Takes with the Murph Man. I am the Murph Man with my co-host Connor. How are we doing today, Connor?
1: I'm doing better.
0: All right, welcome to the Hot Takes with the Murph Man. I am the Murph Man with my co-host Connor. How are we doing today, Connor?
1: I'm doing better today. How you doing, Murph Man?
0: Good. What do you mean you're doing better? Better than when?
1: When I went to the hospital.
0: Well, okay, that's been... How long has it been?
1: Well, I was still having some symptoms, but when I went to my checkup, I'm better.
0: You're good. It's been 2 weeks.
1: I'm doing better today. How you doing, Murph Man?
0: Good. What do you mean you're doing better? Better than when?
1: When I went to the hospital.
0: Well, okay, that's been... How long has it been?
1: Well, I was still having some symptoms, but when I went to my checkup, I'm better.
0: You're good. It's been 2 weeks. Can you believe it already?
1: Yeah, that's crazy.
0: 2 weeks ago, you got out of the hospital. I'm glad you're doing better, man. I was worried about you.
1: Thank you. Thank you.
0: A little bit. Not too much. Just a little bit.
1: Just a little bit.
0: Yeah. All right. There's so much going on right now. I don't know where I'm going to go today, but let's talk about this real quick. We're talking about the secret sauce of college success. It's not about being the smartest person in the room. I've said this several times. It's about being strategic and planning. And now before we get there, after everyone knows, I am the Murph Man, you are Connor, you're the co-host of the Hot Takes Murph Cast, and ours is our opinion alone. Sometimes say something that you'll feel controversial, sometimes you'll disagree with what we say. Anything wrong with it? You want to join the show, call us 1-501-887. We'd be happy to hear you. If you want to email us at murphman@takes.com, you can as well. We'll say something that you'll find controversial. Sometimes you'll find stuff that you'll disagree with what we say. There's nothing wrong with that. If you want to join the show, call us at 915-201-0887. We'd be happy to hear from you. 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You can go to our socials at any Pure Hot Takes social medias, and you can message us there as well. So we hope everyone enjoys our show today. But I just want to, again, our views are our views alone. We are not experts, although we pretend to play them on TV. You know, and sometimes some of the language might slip out. Not intentional, but it does. I do my best in editing and try to fix that, but just giving you guys a heads up right now, if you're listening, you never know what we're going to be talking about, right?
1: True.
0: You know, and that's my slip. Not intentional, but it does. I do my best in editing and try to fix. Just giving you guys a heads up right now.

0: they're going to be talking about, right?
1: True.
0: You know, but it started. What's going on in the world?
2: What is going on in the world?
0: We're bombing there.
2: I'm glad everyone talking politics.
0: No, we're not politics.
2: Technically, politics.
0: That's a current event. Talking about the regular bombing, and that's it.
2: Okay.
0: But, you know, back in 1990, when we started
2: politics.
0: Well, no, we're not talking about politics.
2: That's technically politics. Well, no, I lie.
0: That's a current event. Now we're talking about the reasons they're bombing Iran. That's politics.
2: Okay.
0: But, you know, back in 1990, when we started, Iraq invaded Kuwait, and we were doing all that stuff with Saddam Hussein. We had. Now we're talking about the reasons they're bombing Iran. That's politics.
2: Okay.
0: But, you know, back in 1990, when we started, Iraq invaded Kuwait, and we were doing all that stuff with Saddam Hussein. We had a thing called Desert Shield, right? And back then we had a general of the army called Norman Schwarzkopf. And the Desert Shield was to protect and make a blockade, right? A shield, much like our heat shields. Then I went and bought a sweatshirt that says Desert Shield, right? Because, you know, military, right? All that stuff. As I'm getting home, it turns out to protect and make a block like our heels. I went sweatshirt Desert Shield, right? Because, you know, military, right? All that stuff. As I'm getting home, turn on the news. In Iraq, it became their storm. Oh, my shit.
2: That's funny.
0: It really was. It was. But the thing, of course, I've been in there and he's laid waste everyone for 106 hours, I think. I don't remember. That number just came to my head right now. I don't know if that's a real number or not. But we just leveled everything. Right? The thing about Schwarzkopf, he went in there and he just laid waste to everyone for like 168 hours, I think. I don't remember. That number just came to my head right now. I don't know if that's even a real number or not. But we just leveled everything, right? I don't know how bad we're going into Iran. We'll see tomorrow. But I'm hoping they do what we did because we had air superiority. There was hardly anything, although there was still some. We just leveled everything, right? I don't know how bad we're going into Iran. We'll see tomorrow. But hoping they do what we did because we had air superiority. Anything, although there was still lots of it and lots of it, unfortunately. But I hope we get that here, you know. I hope it's a world war either. You just never know. We were talking about nuclear bombs last year. That's the whole reason that they're in Iran, because they want the nuclear bombs. It's not the time we've done since one last. It is what it is. I hope it doesn't start a world war. We're talking about nuclear last week. That's the whole reason that they're in Iran, they don't want to stop their nuclear bombs. It's the first time I've done this, and it won't be the last, but it is. What else, Don Connor? Anything else?
2: No, but I know of. I don't know if you're any of this.
0: Oh. Well, I got it. I told StreamNow.com where we stream content here. It's a subscription paid list. All right. Right now, you're getting it for watching around. If you're checking out, we're going to go live tomorrow with our episodes. And why have a grander? It's a paid subscription. You got to pay to see us. All right. Right now, you're getting it for free if you're watching it right now. If you're not, check out StreamNow.com. We're going to go live tomorrow with our episodes. All right. And March 8th, we're going to have a grand opening at the Shops at Solana, the old Sunderland Park Mall. I got to tell you, I cannot wait for that, Connor.
2: Really?
0: Yeah. You know, well, what was it? Excuse me. What was I working on yesterday?
2: The animation for the intro. No. Would that count as an intro?
0: Well, yeah. I was working on a new podcast and a new written on yesterday.
2: Intro. No. Would that count as an intro?
0: I was working on a new podcast and a new radio show that we're
2: going to. Yeah.
0: Yeah. So I'm going to be from the CEO there at Sunderland Mall and say, Shalana. So this week we'll get a new podcast and a new radio station show that we're going to be doing.
2: Yeah.
0: So I'm going to be doing stuff from the studio there at Sunderland Park Mall, or I should say Shops at Solana. So next week, we'll give you guys more details on when everything's going to happen. So if you're interested, coming out to meet the Murph Man,

0: mean, Connor, you're welcome to come on out, and we'd be happy to have you. You know, but what do you think, Connor? You think it's time to ignite the fuse?
1: Yes, sir. I think so. It is.
0: Let's ignite the fuse. Give you guys more details on when everything's going to happen. So if you're interested in coming out to meet the Murph Man, meet Connor, you're welcome to come on out, and we'd be happy to have you. You know, but what do you think, Connor? You think it's time to ignite the fuse?
1: Yes, sir. I think so. It is.
0: Let's ignite the fuse.
2: Stop studying harder. Start studying smarter. Today, we are talking about academic survival secrets, office hours, study hacks, and active learning. The most successful students aren't always the smartest. They're the most strategic. This episode reveals the underrated tools and techniques that can turn average study sessions into academic breakthroughs. The fuse is lit. Murph Man, take the mic.
0: Stop studying harder. Start studying smarter. What does that mean?
2: Techniques that turn average into academic breakthroughs. The fuse is lit. Murph Man, take the mic.
0: Stop studying harder. Start studying smarter. What does that mean, Connor? What do you think? Well, today we're going to be talking about academic survival secrets, such as using teachers' office hours, study hacks, active learning. Okay. Mm-hmm. Most successful students aren't always the smartest. They're just most strategic. They're the ones who know how the system works. All right. Let's talk about some of these tools that we're going to be talking about, some techniques we can turn the average study sessions into academic breakthroughs. That's the whole purpose of today. Now, you're going to say, like, well, what do you mean? Oh, we got a lot to talk about. They don't know how the system works, all right? Let's talk about tools we're talking about, some techniques we can turn average study sessions into academic breakthroughs. That's the whole purpose. You're going to say, well, what do you mean? Oh, we got a lot to talk about today because everyone is different.
1: Yeah.
0: Okay. You ever heard of everyone's different? Everybody is different. Everyone is, you know, when you're studying, talk about technology, zeros and ones, binary, one is different. Hey, speaking of tech, what do you call different? You know, studying, talk about technology, zeros and binary, every different. Speaking of sick, you know, what do you call seven sick?
1: What?
0: Seven. I haven't done that forever.
1: I heard what you were doing. I'm like, don't.
0: You know, hey, you know, speaking of being sick, what do you call a seven that's sick?
1: What?
0: 6-7. Okay, I haven't done that in forever.
1: I already knew what you were doing. I'm like, please don't.
0: You know, anyway, we're going to be talking about study hacks, and it's a little more in depth into it because next week we're going to be talking about how to write a college paper. You know, and that is something a lot of people don't know how to do. So we're definitely going to be talking about that. And before I get started, I want to give two shout-outs to Angela Rodriguez and Dweezy720, my two top fans. I really appreciate you guys. I want to say thank you for listening. I appreciate all the likes and comments, you guys. I know you don't worry about that kind of stuff, but, you know, I want to give them a shout-out. You know, I have a few others that do that every now and then. And, of course, we got, you know, my friend Javi, which will be on the show with us next week.
1: For the paper?
0: No. We're actually going to have a Grammy-nominated producer coming in to talk to us about shows and stuff and the people he knows. So that's going to be the second half of our show next week. How cool is that?
1: Oh. Okay.
0: Right?
1: Here?
0: No, it's going to be online. He's in California. But okay. Javi's been talking up our show, and the guy's like, I want to come on his show. Like, right on, man. So, yeah, we're going to talk about writing college papers and everything, but it'll be a fairly quick session, and the second half of the show will be all Grammy-produced music and stuff. So, what do you think about that?
1: Yeah, sounds good.
0: You know, because I'm going to be doing my own DJ show, so it's like I have some stuff I want to work on there, see what he has to say. But anyway, I think it's time we get to the question on everyone's mind today. It's called the burning question. Mm-hmm. And there, see what he has to say. I think we get to the question on everyone's mind today. It's called the question. Mm-hmm.

best ask. Today, burning question. The most effective way to study for a test. A. Read notes. The best way to ask. Today's burning question is, what is the most effective way to study for a test? A. Rereading your notes multiple times. B. Highlighting important sections in a textbook. C. Quizzing yourself on the material. D. Attending every lecture. What's the flashpoint, Murph Man? E. Quizzing yourself on the material. E. Attending every lecture. What's the flashpoint, Murph Man?

0: It is. But it is. Quit yourself on the material. We can reread, we can highlight all we want. The passive technique. Create a full sense of security. Active calling yourself is the most effective way to see your brain's ability to memorize and information. Because you have to know how to store it and you have to recall it, right? And when you thought this, okay, let me tell you a little bit about this to strengthen your ability to memorize and read information. Because it's memory recall. You have to learn how to store it, you have to learn how to recall it, right? And when you think about this, okay, let me tell you a little bit about this. When this year high school, you had a TSI, the Texas College Entrance, whatever you want to call it. And we were sitting there looking at the more complex stuff in math, which I didn't help you with, right? But we sat there and we about it. And I quizzed. I didn't say, Connor, should I go and look at these notes and reread the more complex math, which I couldn't help you with, right? But we sat there and we talked about it. And I quizzed you. We didn't say, I want you to go and look at notes and read them. I just said, we're quizzing this. Started talking about it, right? The next day to the test, you remember what happened?
1: It passed.
0: Yes, but I didn't say, Connor, I want you to go and look at these notes and reread them. I just said, we're going to start quizzing you on this. I just started talking to you about it, right? The next day you went and took the test. You remember what happened?
1: I passed.
0: Yes, but how was it? How did it go? Do you remember? There's two parts of the test. You got to get the first part. If you get really good on the first part, then the test is over.
1: Yeah. And then
0: if you don't, then you got to get into the second part where it's more detailed and more work. And then based on your score.
1: That's just the quiz itself.
0: Yeah. So, but you did the diagnostic. How fast were you? Like 20 minutes? There's two parts of the test. You got to get the first part. If you get really good on the first part, then the test is over.
1: Yeah. And then
0: if you don't, then you got to get into the second part where it's more detailed and more work. And then based on your score.
1: That's just the quiz itself.
0: Yeah. So, but you did the diagnostic. How fast were you? Like 20 minutes?
1: Yeah. And it won't, maybe less, but maybe it does take like 30 minutes.
0: Okay, so. Yeah. So probably a little, maybe 15. And when you told the counselors you were done, they're like, what? You know, like you should have taken your time. And you're like, I'm done. I already passed. I'm good. You know, had we sat there and I said, okay, Connor, let's work on the math. Let's do this over and over. Write it down. Highlight it. Read it. That wasn't effective. It really isn't. Because you don't know what you're highlighting. Right? You're done. I already passed. You know, had we sat there and I said, okay, Connor, let's work on the math. Let's do this over and over. Write it down. Highlight it. Read it. That wasn't effective. It really isn't. Because you don't know what you're highlighting. Right? You don't have your highlighted notes in front of you. So when you're sitting there and you're highlighting everything, test time comes, you don't have those notes. Why bother highlighting? Why sit there and just read over and over and over again? Now, I will tell you, when I was going for a master's degree, and I've told you this story before, I was working to be a counselor for adults. And they told me on my comprehensive exam there was going to be two kids, which I knew nothing about kids. And in 1 week, I will tell you, when I was going for a master's degree, and I've told you this story before,

0: I was working to be a counselor for adults, and they told me on my comprehensive exam there was going to be two kids, which I knew nothing about kids. And in 1 week, I studied everything I could about kids. I didn't learn everything for adults because I knew everything already. And I said, that sounds so conceited, but I mean, I've been doing this already for 15 years, you know, so I already knew psychology. When I sat there and I tried looking at the different theories, there's Piaget, there's Freud, you know, and then there's Erikson. And Erikson is a theory that I have a hard time with. I have always had a hard time remembering the different theories. There's Piaget, there's Freud, you know, and then there's Erikson. And Erikson is a theory that I have a hard time with. I have always had a hard time remembering the eight stages.
1: What are the eight stages?
0: Oh, God. No, so, see? But industry versus inferiority. And, you know, I cannot recall them off the top of my head. Erikson is one of those. I can't. Mm. Okay? Time with. I have always had a hard time remembering the eight stages.
1: What are the eight stages?
0: Oh, God. No, so, see? But industry versus inferiority. And, you know, I cannot recall them off the top of my head. Erikson is one of those. I can't. Mm. Okay? Before the test, I was studying. I had my flashcards. I had my wife quizzing me. I had my friends quizzing me. I could not get it. To this day, it's like a mental block for me. The test came. I sat there. Before the test, I was studying. I had my flashcards. I had my wife quizzing me. I had my friends quizzing me. I could not get it. To this day, it's like a mental block for me. The test came. I sat there and I said, okay, Erikson's theory. Then I said the first one. And as we went on, boom, boom, boom, boom, boom, I remembered it. And that moment of like, wow, I got it. I understand it now was so cool. You know, I didn't highlight stuff. I quizzed myself constantly all week long. You know, and a comprehensive exam, I told you, was a four-hour test. We had to write essays. Those little blue books for essays, I got it. I understand it now. You know, I didn't hide stuff. Quiz off completely all along. You know, and a comprehensive exam, I told you, was a four-hour test. We had to write essays. Little blue books for essays. I used like six of them.
1: Oh, God.
0: Okay, I'm writing a lot of stuff. But it's under the material. It isn't that hard for me. The kids. Oh, and wait, on the final exam. They decided to have a slide. The week's been studied. Then.
1: Oh, you know what? Adult.
0: Or had an adult kid coming to be adult. Oh. Had people working with kids. Well, and by the way, on the final exam, they decided to have an adult slide. The week that I spent studying was wasted.
1: Oh. Wait, they had a what? Adult?
0: Well, you had an adult and the kid because I was studying to be adults. Oh. You had people working with kids. Because it's a school counselor program. So you're going to be a school counselor working with kids, or you could become a licensed professional counselor, LPC, or National Certified Counselor, NCC, and become a therapist with the same degree. You just have to do 12 more hours or 15 more hours, whatever it is. Yeesh. And so like I got 51 graduate hours because I had to get my degree for license and everything. I don't blame everyone for my license. You know, but... So, I graduated out because I had to get my degree license and everything. I don't want my license, you know. Study, you have to quiz yourself. That's where you're going to learn. Instead of reading a book, you know, you need to do it during the semester so that when you get to it, studying, you have to quiz yourself. That's the only way you're going to learn. Saying they're reading a book, you know, you need to be doing your work during the semester so that when you get to it, it comes naturally. Mm. If that makes sense.
1: Yeah, it does.
0: All right, so I'll tell you what. Let's get on and let's talk about today's hot take. It comes naturally. Mm. If that makes sense.
1: Yeah, it does.
0: All right, so I'll tell you what. Let's get on and let's talk about today's hot take.

0: value is the only relevant metric. Today's hot take is this: cramming is self-sabotage, not studying. The fastest way to get an A without spending all night studying is to start your study session by taking the final exam, testing yourself before you review. Murph Man, it's your turn to fan the flames.
1: If you wait to the last minute to study and you have to cram, it's too late. It's too late. It doesn't work that way. Okay, you need to work on the class. You wait till the last minute to study and you have to cram. It's late. It's too late. You need to the class all semester long. I think it's not work. You're in college. It's a real thing, you know. Such a session, but it doesn't work that way. Okay, you need to work on the class all semester long. It's an overnight thing. It's not going to work. You're in college now. It's a real thing, you know. Start your study session by taking the exam. I know it sounds so stupid. You've heard of a pretest, right? Well, that pretest gives you a gauge of where you are. You know, if you go in and, like, you know, I like to use AI, right? Mm-hmm. I know it sounds so stupid. You've heard of a pretest, right? Well, that pretest gives you a gauge of where you are. You know, if you go in and, like, you know, I like to use AI, right? Mm-hmm. Literally, a Gemini. You can be sitting down in bed, just talking to Gemini and be like, hey, just re-upload your notes, whatever you can, and it'll review your notes for you and come back and give you quizzes. And you can talk about, there's apps you can use too, like Quizlet and Anki and all that, right? We'll talk about that later, but, you know, you can ask yourself the questions. And that's the best way to study. Now, when you have to do the work, that's hard business. And you can talk about, you can do like Quizlet and all that. We'll talk about it. But you can ask yourself the questions. And that's the best way to study. When you have to do the work, that's hard. You gotta go online. Okay. Give you a question like this for math or chemistry or X or whatever. And you have to actually it out. That's different. It's memorization. Okay. Have you seen that guy who does physics stuff? You see someone jumping the car on the sand dune. He's like, let's see if it's even possible. Well, we know that is Toyota. I have TikTok. I had a guy who does fifth. You'll see someone jumping the car on a sand dune, right?
2: Oh.
1: Like, see if this is possible. Well, we that is a Toyota Tacoma. Whatever vehicle measurements are as much. We know he's going this distance. He can measure hard and measure it out, right? He's going fast. The angle he's going at this angle. He starts this whole, like, run down. And tells you or not. And it's an RC car. He does all this stuff. And he talks about it. It just comes like so naturally to him. I'm just like, this makes, if it's real or not. And it's an RC car. Right? He does all this stuff. And he just talks. And it just comes like so naturally to him. Just like, this makes zero sense to me. You know? But when you learn from it, you just need to learn. It's memorization, but it's also able to retrieve whatever you need. I'm just like, this makes zero sense to me, you know? But when you need to learn formulas, you just need to learn them. It's memorization, but it's also being able to retrieve them whenever you need to. Like doing math. Like right now, I mentioned binary, right?
2: Well, yeah, the zeros and ones.
1: I do not remember how it all works. I don't remember binary. I know it's zeros and ones and eight. I meant binary, right?
2: Yeah, zeros and ones.
1: I do not remember how it works. I don't remember binary. I know it's zeros and ones and eight category, you know, how to double. I know how to admit. Adding them together in the math. Okay, I can do basics. But to some gay stuff, electronics, I don't remember doing any of that. You know, technology is so much I started, you know. Yeah, in my day we had a bike to get electricity in the house.
2: Shut up.
1: Yeah. You know, yeah, so I get into a lot, you know, much since I started. You know, it's like, yeah, in my day we had to ride a bike to get engine, you know,

0: electricity in the house.
1: Shut up.
0: Yeah. You know, but yeah, so we're going to get into a lot more detail here as we go along. You know, that's our hot take for the day is, you know, cramming is just wasting the time. But before we dive deeper, and we need to make sure that we're on the same page, we're going to pause here, go on break. And when we come back, we're going to talk about laying down the coals. Stay tuned.
2: It's time for a break. Hot Takes with the Murph Man will return after these messages.
0: Back, we're going to talk about laying down the coals. Stay tuned.
2: It's time for a break. Hot Takes with the Murph Man will return after these messages.
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0: Before we get back to the show, I'd like to pause for something that matters. I was inspired by Ryan Spencer's song, Make 22-0 Again. I'd like to... Before we get back to the show, I'd like to pause for something that matters. I was inspired by Ryan Spencer's song, Make 22-0 Again. I'd like to remind you that help is always available 24/7, 365. If you ever feel you need support or are in crisis, call 988 and press 1 or text 838255. There will always be someone ready to listen. Remember, you are not alone.
1: We are back.
2: We are back. How are we doing? How was the break, Hunter?
3: It was good. I just
0: ready to listen. Remember, alone.
1: We are back.
2: We are back. How are we doing? How was the break, Hunter?
3: It was good. I just stretched my legs a little bit.
2: Yeah, we need to do that every now and then, right?
3: Yeah.
2: So I'll tell you what. Let's upgrade our study game, Connor.
1: We are back.
2: We are back. How are we doing? How was the break, Connor?
3: It was good. I stretched my legs a little bit.
2: Yeah, we need to do that then.
3: Yeah.
2: So I'll tell you what. Let's upgrade our study game. What does that mean? We're back and we need to talk about our definition of terms we're going to be using today in our section.
3: Yeah.
2: So I'll tell you what. Our study game, Connor. What mean? Well, back and need to talk about our definition, our term we'll be using for the show today. That's called laying the holes.
4: Define your value. Define the end. Before we dig in.
2: Our definitions, our terms are going to be throughout the show today. The section called laying down the holes.
4: Define your value. Define the end. Before we dig in, clarify so the keeps will be used today while laying the holes. Act call. The process of active stimulating memory, the learnings, instead of clearing. Define your value. Define the ask. Before we dig in, let's clarify some of the key terms we'll be using today while laying down the coals. Active recall. The process of actively stimulating your memory during the learning process. Instead of passively reading, you force your brain to retrieve the answer. Spaced repetition. A learning technique where you review material at increasing intervals over time. This fights the recall. The process of actively stimulating your memory during the learning process. Instead of passively reading, you force your brain to retrieve the answer. Spaced repetition. A learning technique where you review material at increasing intervals over time. This fights the forgetting curve and cements long-term memory. Office hours. Dedicated time set aside by professors for students to ask questions and get help. It is the most underutilized resource. A learning technique where you review material over time. This fights the curve and cement long-term memory. Office hour. Dead times aside professors, students to question and get a most unutilized resource on campus. Not Cole's read. Man, let's discuss the founding.
2: The term, right?
4: It is the most underutilized resource on campus. Now that the Cole aid, man, let's discuss the foundation.
2: The goals, the function of what we're talking about. Active recall, the process of actively stimulating your memory learning this. Instead of passively being, you force your brain to reach information is informed. Goals, the foundation of what we're going to be talking about today. Active recall, the process of actively stimulating your memory during the learning process. Instead of just passively reading, you forced your brain to learn to retrieve the information it's looking for. Do you remember what osmosis is, Connor?
3: Nope. Never heard of it.
2: Absorbing chemicals through the skin.
3: Oh.
2: I used to lay down with my book under my pillow, hoping I would just absorb all my knowledge. Didn't work.
3: Maybe you have to use a book as a pillow. Skin to skin.
2: Yeah, maybe it had to be skin to skin contact. Yeah. That's funny. My God. That's funny. Next thing is spaced repetition.
3: Maybe book as a pillow.
2: Maybe in the skin. That's, God. Next, base repetition. Technique where you reveal at intervals of time.

0: this forgetting curve and sense of lung. And then you have towers. Kid side by professors for students to ask and help. A spaced repetition, a learning technique where you review material at increasing intervals over time. And this by some forgetting curve and segments of long-term memory. And then you have office hours. Dedicated time set aside by professors for students to ask questions and get help. It's the most underutilized resource on campus. All right. Why is that so important, Connor? Going to talk to your teachers.
1: Because you need to get a good connection with.
0: It's the most underutilized resource on campus. Why is that something kind of, go to your teacher?
1: Because you need a good connection with them, and if you help, it's good to them.
0: It is. Don't be good to your teachers, okay? The worst thing to do is to be good to your teacher.
1: You only be able to go to, like, one. I don't know.
0: I'm not the graduate school, I'm scared of going to my, so I get it. I'm sitting bad at that.
1: One. I don't know.
0: I was a graduate student when I was scared of going to my teacher, so I get it. I'm not going to sit here and bash you for that. But the thing is that active recall, okay, is the steady working toward learning. All right, let's talk about memory and retrieval real quick, okay? Mm-hmm. Input comes into your brain. We have input from all this stuff going on around us. Like, for example, your eyes see your nose every day, 24 hours a day that you're awake. You're looking at your nose. But do you actually see your nose? No. Mm-hmm. Input comes into your brain. We have input from all this stuff going on around us. Like, for example, your eyes see your nose every day, 24 hours a day that you're awake. You're looking at your nose. But do you actually see your nose? No. Your brain has learned to block that part out. So you don't see your nose.
1: Ooh.
0: Okay. You've been to concerts, right? After a while, you're talking very loudly, right? Because your sound is deafening. But what about a sound that's repetitious? Like, let's say someone jackhammering outside of the house. Brrr, right?
1: Yeah.
0: After a while, you don't hear it anymore.
1: Oh.
0: Talking loudly. Your sound deafening. But what sound repetitious? Let's say some jackhammering outside the house.
1: Brrr. Yeah.
0: After a while, you don't hear more.
1: Oh.
0: That's my point. You hear it, but don't register. It's in there.
1: Yeah.
0: But your brain's like, we don't need to remember that much information. When they were doing the construction here on the beer.
1: Oh.
0: Well, that's my point. You hear it, but you don't register it anymore. It's in here.
1: Yeah.
0: But your brain's like, we don't need to remember that information, right?
1: Yeah.
0: When they were doing the construction here on the road behind us, do you remember when we had the earthquakes? The whole house would shake with whatever they were drilling over there.
1: Yeah.
0: That was like, interesting, right?
1: That's a little different.
0: Yeah, because all of a sudden the ground.
1: Yeah.
0: When they were doing the construction here on the road behind us. Do you remember when we had the earthquakes? The whole house would shake with whatever they were drilling over there.
1: Yeah.
0: That was like, interesting, right?
1: That's a little different.
0: Yeah, because all of a sudden the ground would shake. all our beer liquor bottles and everything would just rattle, and it was weird. It was different.
1: It scared me. Yeah.
0: Yeah, And let's not forget the actual explosion we had a block away from our house, right?
1: Oh.
0: That was just a loud noise.
1: Not even
0: noise,
1: a block, that's like literally two doors down. Literally like two or three houses.
0: The house behind us had a building behind it that had an explosion. Yeah.
1: But I meant like even then, like house to house. Literally like two or three houses.
0: The house behind us had a building behind it that had an explosion. Yeah.
1: But I meant like even then, like house to house. It's like almost there, so.
0: Yeah. So that was a loud sound that just came out of nowhere. You're going to register that, okay? But your brain does all this stuff for you day in, day out. You don't even realize what it's doing. And part of it is everything you see and do is put into your memory. It's stored. Yeah. Then there's short-term and long-term.

0: long-term memory. Short-term is, you know, a few seconds to a minute, and long-term memory is longer than 5 to 3. That's what it's doing. Part of it's everything you see, and part of it is everything you see and do is put into your memory. It's stored. Yeah. Then there's short-term and long-term memory. Short-term is, you know, a few seconds to a minute, and long-term memory is longer than 5 to 10 minutes and forever longer, right? Mm-hmm. Everything goes into your brain. At some point, your brain says, we don't need to know this, and it drops it. It decays. It just destroys it. Doesn't, you know, keep it. But the short-term memory, like, for example, if I tell you, repeat three numbers to me, 1, 2, 3, 1, 2, 3, you know, okay. 5 minutes later, I come back and go, what were those three numbers I told you to remember? What? Right?
1: Yeah.
0: This has happened to everybody. When you do multi-factor authentication, repeat the numbers to me, 1, 2, 3, 1. Okay. What were the numbers I told you to remember? Right?
1: Yeah.
0: When everybody do multi-authenticate FA, what's forward and you go to code and you see the 4-digit right or a 6-digit number and then I'm giving you 8-digit with letters. You're like, crap. A, 2, 3. Right? You got to go 4-digit to write it. You know, our brain doesn't know how to do that. We're remembering stuff. It's storing it and learning how to read it. Example, A, 2, 7, right? You got to go back and forth between the app to write it. 7, right? You go back and forth the app to, you know, it doesn't know how to do that. But reading stuff, it's storing it and retrieve. For example, if I do a number, the number someone wants to call, 915-201-0887, right? That's a phone number. Now, I want you to think about this. I'm going to do the same number. 91-915-52. Hold on. Let me give the number. 91-52. 27887. Right? Because it had
1: 915-52.
0: Hold on, the number 915-27087. What? Right? Because I'd give you the way your brain is used to receiving it. Same numbers. Let's say 270-887. What? Right? Because it's not given to you the way your brain is used to receiving it. Same numbers, but not the same way. Another example is your stupid alphabet. When I say stupid alphabet, I'm going to sing the alphabet song real quick, okay?
1: Okay.
0: A, B, C, D, E, used to receiving it. Same numbers, but not the same way. Another example is your stupid alphabet. When I say stupid alphabet, I'm going to sing the alphabet song real quick, okay?
1: Okay.
0: A, B, C, D, E, F, G, H, I, J, K, L, M, N, O, P, Q, R, S, T, U, V, W, X, Y, and Z, right? Do yours.
1: No.
0: The alphabet. I'm going to sing the alphabet song real quick, okay?
1: Okay.
0: A, B, C, D, E, F, G. I'm going to sing the song real quick, okay?
1: Okay.
0: B, C, D, E, F, G, H, I, J, K, L, M, N, O, P, Q, R, S, T, U, V, W, X, Y, and Z. Do yours.
1: Oh, that's fine.
0: No, you were doing something weird today, or the other day.
1: Oh. A, B, C, D, E, F, G.
0: U, R, S, T, U, V, W, X, Y, and Z. Do yours.
1: Oh, that's mine.
0: No, it's not. You're something weird yesterday, or the other
1: day. A, B, C, D, E, F, G. A, J, J, K, L, M, N, O, P, R, S, T, U, V, W, X, Y, Z.
0: Say better.
1: A, B, C, D, E, F, G, H, I, J, K, L, M, N, O, P, Q, R, S, T, U, V, W, X, Y, Z.
0: Same letters.
1: Yeah.
0: Same letters. But all of a sudden, your rhythm is different than mine, and my brain's like, wait, what?
1: Because I remember on TikTok, kindergartners are learning it like that. So,
0: oh.
1: U, V, W, X, Y, Z.
0: Same letters.
1: Yeah.
0: Same letters, but all of a sudden your rhythm is different than mine, and my brain's like, wait, what?
1: Because I remember on TikTok, kindergartners are learning it like that. So,
0: oh, there's a few ways of learning stuff now, you know.
1: Well, but like a while ago, so it's like,
0: wait, what?
1: Because I remember on TikTok, kindergartners are learning it like that. So,
0: oh, there's a

0: few ways of learning stuff now, you know.
1: Well, but like a while ago, it was like, it's, I don't know. You say alphabet and that just pops up in my head. So all I think about is just, yeah, I don't say it fast.
0: Right. But it's a different rhythm. Is it wrong? No, it's just different. You know, core math, learning how to do those things, learn how to use an abacus or whatever the case may be. You know, there's so many different ways to learn stuff. But you have to figure out, right, but it's a different rhythm. Is it wrong? No, it's just different. You know, core math, learning how to do those things, learn how to use an abacus or whatever the case may be. You know, there's so many different ways to learn stuff. But you have to figure out which way your brain works. That's the most important thing here. I'm pretty good at memory. I can recall pretty good stuff. Learning how to do those things, learn how to use an abacus or whatever the case may be. You know, there's so many different ways to learn stuff. But you have to figure out which way your brain works. That's the most important thing here. I'm pretty good at memory. I can recall pretty good stuff, pretty good details. When I'm counseling somebody, you know, I'm working with them over years. I might come back and see them, you know, 5 years later. I have a pretty good memory of what I was talking to them about, you know. When I'm a counselor and you're talking to someone, the worst thing you can do is I'll say something like, hey, so what do you do for a living again? Oh, I'm a teacher. Oh. And like, how does that work? I'm like, we talked about this last session. You don't remember? It's really annoying as a patient. I'll say something like, hey, so what do you do for a living again? Oh, I'm a teacher. Oh. And like, how does that work? I'm like, we talked about this last session. You don't remember? It's really annoying as a patient to have your counselor not really understand you, right? Now, as a counselor, you don't expect your patient to remember things you say. You know, like, do you remember I do this with you all the time, not as a patient or counselor, but I'll say, hey, do you remember when we talked about this? You're like, no. You don't even try to recall it. You don't try to retrieve it.
1: If it's not familiar and I don't have a picture in my head of what you said, then no.
0: Well, all the time as a patient counselor, but I'll say, hey, do you remember when we talked about this? You're like, no. You don't even try to retrieve it. If it's
1: not familiar and I don't have a picture in my head of what you said.
0: A couple of ago, we were talking about race thoughts. You don't even try to recall it. You don't try to retrieve it.
1: If it's not familiar and I don't have a picture in my head of what you said, then no.
0: Well, a couple of episodes ago, we were talking about racial thoughts and racial comments and everything. Do you remember that?
1: No.
0: Now, watch this. I'm going to say one word. It's going to trigger the whole memory. Blue.
1: Blue.
0: Go to.
1: Wait. Blue. Blue.
0: Blue.
1: Blue. Blue. Blue.
0: Didn't remember a certain thing. Actually, it was mentioned tonight, but that's funny. Just the right retreat cue brings everything flooded back.
1: I was like, blue. I'm like, first thing I thought of, blue whale.
0: Don't ever. You see that? Just that right retrieval cue brings everything flooding back.
1: I was like, blue. I'm like, first thing I thought of, blue whale. Ocean.
0: Blue waffle. Don't ever look at blue waffle.
1: I'm looking up right now on your computer.
0: You can, but you don't want to, trust me.
1: I've seen it.
0: All right. But yeah, you know, having the right retrieval cue is so important. Like I was saying about Erickson earlier, that very first stage, the very first page is inferiority versus industry. Are you going to do things on your own or not? You know? It's like, okay, that's what I remember. I don't even know if that's right or not. I'll be honest. Do me a favor. Look up Erickson with a K. E-R-I-K. Erickson earlier. That very first page is in this things I do not, you know. It's like, okay, what I remember. I don't even know if that's right or not. Be honest. Do me a favor. Look up Erickson with a K. E-R-I-K. What's the first stage? We're talking, let's talk about E-R-K-S-O.
1: Stages or whatever.
0: Yeah, give me the first stage.

0: Erickson with a K, E-R-I-K-S-O-N. And what's the first stage? Because we're talking about it. Let's talk about it. E-R-I-K-S-O-N.
1: The stages or what are you talking about?
0: Give me the first stage.
1: All right. Images. Okay. Okay. Trust versus mistrust.
0: All right. When you're a baby.
1: All right. Images. Okay. Trust versus mistrust.
0: All right. When you're a baby, you are at the mercy of whoever's taking care of you. And by them taking care of you and meeting your needs, you learn to trust or mistrust people. All right, trust. That's the first stage. What's the next one?
1: Autonomy versus shame and doubt.
0: Autonomy versus shame and doubt. All right. Autonomy. You start learning to walk. You start learning to potty train, right? Guess what happens? Mm-hmm. You either learn to do it on your own or you get shamed and it's not a pleasant experience. You should not remember your potty training.
1: Is shame and doubt.
0: Autonomy versus shame and doubt. All right. You start learning to walk, you start learning to potty train, right? Guess what happens? Mm-hmm. You either learn to do it on your own or you get shamed and it's not a pleasant experience. You should not remember your potty training. It shouldn't be a traumatic experience. You should just learn how to do it and you're done. But that's where you get the autonomy versus shame and doubt. What happens? Mm-hmm. You learn to do it on your own, you get shamed and it's not a pleasant experience. You should not remember training. It shouldn't be an experience. You just learn to do it and you're done. But that's the autonomy came in down, right? Stage?
1: Initiative versus
0: goal. If you experience, you should not remember your potty training. It shouldn't be a traumatic experience. You should just learn how to do it and you're done. But that's where you get the autonomy versus shame and doubt, right? Next stage?
1: Initiative versus guilt.
0: If you're a little kid, you want to go explore the world, right? It's really interesting. If you ever watch people, I know you and I, we watch people all the time. But if you're at the mall and you watch a little kid running around, you'll see them running. And if you're a little kid, you want to go explore the world, right? It's really interesting. And then they run back to their parent. Then they run around some more and they come back to their parent. That's like their home base, but they're exploring their world, right? Mm-hmm. But if you're that parent that goes, don't do that. You can't go. You got to stay right here with me. You're not going to, what was it again? The stages?
1: Initiative versus guilt.
0: You're going to feel guilty trying to explore your world. You're not going to have that initiative to do things on your own. Okay? What's the next stage?
1: Industry versus inferiority. Initiative versus guilt.
0: You're going to feel guilty trying to explore your world. You're not going to have that initiative to do things on your own. Okay? What's the next stage?
1: Industry versus inferiority.
0: This is where that gets bigger and you start learning to do things on your own. Here. You start doing things on your own and you learn to be independent. You learn to be industrious or you feel that you can't do anything. Okay, next stage?
1: Identity versus confusion.
0: Well, who are you? Like, does it show the age bracket there for that?
1: I don't know.
0: Or you feel that you can't do anything. Okay, next stage.
1: Identity versus confusion.
0: Well, who are you? Like, does it show the age bracket there for that?
1: I don't know. 12 to 18.
0: As a teenager. What's the title again?
1: Identity versus confusion.
0: Real confusion. Who are you as a teenager? That is such a big question. You don't know exactly. You know what I mean?
1: Yeah.
0: So you really have to work hard on that. You really have to work hard on it because who are you? You got to learn who you are. And then what's the next stage?
1: Intimacy versus I.
0: So you really have to work on that. You really work hard on it because who are you? You got to know who you are. What's the next
1: one? Intimacy versus isolation.
0: Dating or isolation. Pretty simple, right?

0: Plants. Adjectively versus nation.
1: Either you grow or you.
0: Intimacy versus isolation.
1: Dating or being isolated. Pretty simple, right?
0: Yeah.
1: Yeah.
0: So explanatory. Generatively versus stagnation.
1: Either you grow or you die. And I don't mean like die, but you grow emotionally, knowledge, mature levels, all of that, right? Mm. And then the last stage?
0: Integrity versus despair.
1: Yeah, either you're happy about what you've done or you die. And I don't mean like die, but you grow emotionally, knowledge, mature levels, all of that, right? Mm. And then the last stage?
0: Integrity versus despair.
1: Yeah, either you're happy about what you've done or you're not. Okay, the real simple breakdown of everything, but that's Erickson's theory. Okay. Trust versus mistrust being the very first stage. Okay, that's the one you got to remember. I remember industry versus inferiority because I worked with middle schoolers and high schoolers. That's where I started looking at Erickson stage. That's why for me, that's the first stage. I don't really worry about all the other ones. Hopefully by then you've already mastered them, you know. Yeah. But that cue is so important. That's where I started looking at. That's why for us, the first stage. I don't really worry about all the ones. Hopefully by then you've already mastered them, you know. Yeah. But that cue is so important. Because if you have to learn a teacher, like for example, what class are you in right now? The screechers.
0: Yeah.
1: Can you give me a concept that comes to mind right now?
0: The quint tree.
1: Quint tree? I never even heard of that. But going back to the roots, we talk about vocabulary. Quintify, if he is. So there's branches?
0: No.
1: Yeah, see. Quint tree? I never heard of that. But going back to that in roots, about vocabulary. Quint is five, tree is branches. So the branches?
0: No.
1: Yes. No. No. But you say quint comes to mind. Also, quint generals. Hmm. Two completely unrelated things. But the word quint triggers that memory in me. Mm. Yeah. What else? Give me another picture taking that thing of just that and ends up the hoax for you or subject or topic or something.
0: Ooh. Write a composition, you.
1: Right, yeah. What's that you're taking? Think of just word that and it brings up the whole class or a third topic or something.
0: Ooh. Rhetoric composition, you.
1: Rhetoric composition, you.
0: You.
1: What do you?
0: Why you?
1: What is that?
0: We're staying on aesthetically.
1: Okay.
0: And writing essays about you.
1: Rhetoric and composition, you. What do you mean, you?
0: Why are you?
1: What is that?
0: It's, we're studying on us, technically.
1: Okay.
0: And writing essays about literally us. The whole thing is about you.
1: All right.
0: You know what I mean?
1: Yeah.
0: Like, so, it's notes and lectures from, like, other stuff and books, maybe. And then we do an essay about literally us. The whole thing is about you.
1: All right.
0: You know what I mean?
1: Yeah.
0: Like, so, it's notes and lectures from, like, other stuff and books, maybe. And then we do an essay and putting that into our lives and making it about us.
1: Because you should be an expert on yourself, right?
0: Yeah.
1: You know, last week we were talking about students finding me boring sometimes because I just tell too many stories. Yeah. But I think that's one way to learn. You know, I cover the book stuff, but I cover story stuff. I actually had someone go, this man spoke for 30 seconds and didn't see a damn thing. Hmm. I was like, wow, you're entitled to your opinion. There's nothing wrong with that, you know. But I think that's one way to, you know, I cover the book stuff, but I cover story stuff. I actually had someone go, this man spoke for 30 seconds and didn't see a damn thing. I was like, wow, you're entitled to your opinion. There's nothing wrong with that, you know. But as a teacher, if you're listening to me, maybe that's not the best way to go all the time. You know, you got to mix it up a little bit. And, you know, as a teacher who's been certified and everything, they teach you how to do that stuff. There's Bloom's Textology, you know. But as a teacher, if you're listening to me, maybe the best way to go all the time. You know, mix it up a little bit. And, you know, as a teacher who's been certified and everything, they try to do this. There's Bloom's Textology. There's some different things you can do to people.

0: that is not just your experience. But remember, I was a counselor, came a teacher without any training for 20 years now. Yeah, you know, my makes it better. Style, taxonomy, there's so many different things you can do to teach people that it's not just your experience. But remember, I was a counselor, became a teacher without any training. And I've been doing it for 25 years now. Yeah, you know, obviously my techniques have gotten a lot better when I'm teaching.
1: A lot better.
0: You know, but it's still one of those things. But I'll tell you what, speaking of stories and telling people ourselves, let's hear about a story from the fire. Mm-hmm. In our segment, Story of the Fire.
2: The False Fluency Trap. In today's story from the fire, meet Tasha. She used to reread her notes and highlight her textbook, thinking she knew the material. After bombing a midterm, she switched
0: to fire.
2: The False Fluency Trap. In today's story, fire. Tasha. She read her note and highlight book, thinking she knew the material. After bombing a midterm, she switched strategies. She's using flashcards and practice quizzes, forcing herself to answer without luck, test scores, and so did her cunts. She led a smart strategy, powerful in a passive way. That is a story from the fire. Murfman, are you feeling the heat?
0: She used to read her notes and highlight her textbook. Okay, we've talked this already. That's the best way. When she knew study. After.
2: Are you feeling the heat?
0: She used to reread her notes and highlight her textbook. Okay, we've talked about this already. That's not the best way to do it. That's the only way she knew how to study.
1: Yeah.
0: After bombing the midterm, she switched strategies. She started using flashcards and practice quizzes and forcing herself to answer without looking. All right, because she had to learn how to retrieve the information. Mm-hmm. Her test scores jumped and so did her confidence. And she learned that a smart strategy is more powerful than any kind of passive one. You have to be active in your learning. It just doesn't come from there, you know?
1: Yeah.
0: And that's what the thing about all of this is, you have to be actively involved in your learning. You know, like I said, the osmosis, you can't lay your hand on any kind of, you have to be a learning. It just doesn't come from, you know?
1: Yeah.
0: And that's what the thing about all of this is, you have to be actively involved in your learning. You know, like I said, the osmosis, can't lay your hand on the books, the knowledge, you know? Record your, you know, your screen record on your phone. Learning. You know, like I said, the osmosis, you can't lay your head on the book and expect to get the knowledge, you know. You could record yourself, like, you know, you have a screen recorder on your phone, right?
1: Yeah, I do.
0: You can actually record your voice. Why would you want to do that?
1: I don't know. Voice messages. I don't know.
0: Well, you want to leave yourself notes. And you can be talking. You can actually record your voice. Why would you want to do that?
1: I don't know. Voice messages. I don't know.
0: Well, you want to leave yourself notes. And you can be talking about it. You can be like, okay, Erickson's theory, first stage, trust versus mistrust, right? And then later on, you can actually have it all recorded and start playing your playlist at night when you go to bed.
1: Oh.
0: And you would hear it overnight. What do you think of that?
1: I guess, but I'm going to be asleep, so I won't understand it.
0: Your brain might register it. That's the thing. Your brain's always listening when you're asleep. Mm. Think of that.
1: I guess, but I'm going to be asleep, so I won't understand it.
0: Your brain might register it. That's the thing. Your brain's always when you're asleep.
1: I don't know about that, but...
0: Okay, again, we go to the professor.
1: Okay, right.
0: You just realize what you're hearing. Okay. We got to find what's for you. That's the important thing, finding what works for you. Mm-hmm. As you're there and you're doing this thing, retrieving how you retrieve. Like, sometimes it's one word. You just got to find what works for you. That's the most important thing, is finding what works for you. Mm-hmm. As you're out there and you're doing things, okay, retrieving is how you retrieve. Like I said, sometimes it's just one word. Sometimes it's just an acronym, you know, or what is it called? What's an acronym? But I'm trying to think what the

0: the educational phrase is.
1: Well, what's the acronym?
0: Like, if we're going to do SMART goals, you got to be specific, measurable, attainable, realistic, timetable, you know.

0: look that up and let me know what you think it or what it is or what it might be, or let's see if it's the word I'm even thinking of. I'm gonna hear it, I'm gonna be like, that's what it is.
1: Abbreviations?
0: No. Mm-mm. Oh my God. I'm sorry. This is going to kill me if I don't get this. Look up. Type in. Oh my God. I'm sorry. This is going to kill me if I don't get this. Look up. Type in S period, M period, A period, R period, T period, you know, goals. Is also known as a, and that's what it tells you.
1: I hate this. I hate this keyboard.
0: I do too. Nothing. Mnemonic.
1: Mnemonic. That's nowhere.
0: Yeah. Mnemonic. N-E-U-M-O-N-I. Mnemonic. Go to mercy. Is this retreat? Add a retreat. Proof. That's
1: mute. How do you say
0: mnemonic? What is it? Good definition. It's proof.
1: We're not mute. How do you say it?
0: Mnemonic. What is it? Give the definition.
1: Mnemonic memory technique.
0: Mnemonic. What is it? Give the definition.
1: Mnemonic memory technique.
0: Mnemonic.
1: There's an M though.
0: I know. Okay.
1: Mnemonic. Okay. They are memory techniques such as acronyms, rhymes, or visualization that helps the brain encode and recall information more easily by connecting new data to establish knowledge.
0: I know you don't speak Spanish, but there's a song that we used to sing when we were kids. Dos y dos son cuatro.
1: Techniques such as acronyms, rhymes, or visualization that helps the brain encode and recall information more easily by connecting new data to establish knowledge.
0: I know you don't speak Spanish, but there's a song that we used to sing when we were kids. Dos y dos son cuatro y cuatro y dos son. It's 2 and 2 is 4 and 4 and 2 is 6. Right? It was a way to learn how to add numbers and let, you know, get to 16. So that mnemonic devices, that's the phrase I could not remember. I even had a little note and I dropped a post-it note to remind me what it was. Mnemonic devices, you know, how to add numbers and let, get to 16. So that mnemonic device, that's the phrase I can't remember. I had a little note to 16. So that mnemonic devices, that's the phrase I could not remember. I even had a little note and I dropped a post-it note to remind me what it was. Mnemonic devices, you know. Whatever it takes for you to learn the material is what matters. Like, I never learned mnemonic devices. Do you remember my story about the kamikaze in history?
1: Mm-hmm.
0: When I had to learn how to, we were doing World War II and the kamikaze. God, I cannot remember what a kamikaze name was, but I could remember the shots I took in Juarez. You know.
1: Yeah.
0: It's like, yeah, that's what recalled my memory was the shots, not the memory of what a kamikaze. To learn how to, we were doing World War II and the kamikaze. God, I cannot remember what a kamikaze name was, but I could remember the shots I took in Juarez. You know,
1: yeah.
0: It's like, yeah, that's what recalled my memory was the shots, not the memory of what a kamikaze was. Because I remember hearing it in class, someone saying, a kamikaze is a Japanese pilot that, you know, when it's out of weapons, would kill himself by running into ships or what.

0: I'm like, oh, is that what the shots are? Yeah, it makes sense. You know, you're really shooting yourself in the foot when you're doing kamikaze shots, right? In my day, you know, we used to do like 10 at a time and whatnot. But when you figure out what it takes for you to learn, you're really shooting yourself in the foot in kamikaze shots, right? In my day, you know, we used to do like 10 at a time and whatnot. But when you figure out what it takes for you to learn, don't stick to that. Always learn new stuff as well, Connor, because your brain is constantly growing and constantly learning. And what works today might not work tomorrow. You know, if you can come up with an acronym or a mnemonic device, or don't stick to that. Always learn new stuff as well, Connor, because your brain is constantly growing and constantly learning. And what works today might not work tomorrow. You know, if you can come up with an acronym or a mnemonic device, or even just a phrase to remind you of what Erickson's theory is or whatever, you know what I mean? It's one of those things that as you practice it, you'll get better at retrieving stuff. Mm-hmm. Or a mnemonic device, or even just a phrase to remind you of what Erickson's theory is or whatever, you know what I mean? It's one of those things that as you practice it, you'll get better at retrieving stuff. Mm-hmm. There's, like, for example, there's people that can tell you a day of the week. You give them a date, you know, like April 2nd, 1922, and they're like, oh, that was a Tuesday. There's a formula to use for that. You know, like if it's this day, this year, odd number, this, you know, I forget how it's done, but they retrieve information very quickly. You know, there's also games people play to do math and learning, you know, just there's so many different ideas out there, and odd number, this, you know, done, but they retrieve information very quickly. You know, there's also games people play to do math and learning, you know, just there's so many different ideas out there on how to store and retrieve your information.
1: Yeah.
0: But what do you think works best for you?
1: I don't know. I'm still figuring it out, but
0: so many different ideas out there on how to store and retrieve your information.
1: Yeah.
0: But what do you think works best for you?
1: I don't know. I'm still figuring it out, but I guess AI helps me.
0: What?
1: Okay. Like, if I missed a lecture, I would just put the recording on. I guess AI helps me.
0: What?
1: Okay. Like, if I missed a lecture, I would just put the recording onto Turbo, and then it shows me, and I'm like, okay.
0: Right.
1: Yeah. I try not doing too much, because if I see the word, and I just, like, look at it, I'm like, okay, I know it.
0: Well, one way I think you study better is in groups.
1: No. Well, it's supposed to, but not for me.
0: See if you can think about what that is.
1: I don't know.
0: Because when you're in the test, you're in groups.
1: Oh.
0: Hold on.
1: What?
0: I just got to show talk comes to life.
1: You were.
0: But I have a capture.
1: Whoa.
0: I'm still here.
1: Well, you're saying
0: you study group, not in the group during the test. TikTok comes to your life.
1: Okay.
0: Well, but I'm a member. I'm still here.
1: Well, what were you
0: studying? But you're in the group during the test, so then
1: is different.
0: Oh, I know you know the movie Culture Fest, right?
1: Mm-mm.
0: But the whole thing is a German fest. They're trying to do it, and the guy who went the year before, he was real drunk when he went, and they were saying you need to be in the same state of mind you in when you learned it. So they had them drunk in to remember how to get to the

0: beer fist. What's funny, I've been practicing beer fist thinking a lot.
1: Oh, I remember.
0: It seems to my mind you were in it. Didn't get him drunk again. To remember to the beer fist. And that was, they've been practicing for this beer fist. They were a lot. Right?
1: Oh, I do remember it.
0: And so I had to get him drunk. He's like, bro, I've been practicing for a beer contest. I need a lot in this. And they give him like 5 or 6 pills of beer.
1: God.
0: And what's funny is they've been practicing for this beer fest. They were drinking a lot, right?
1: Oh, I do remember it.
0: And so when they had to get him drunk, he's like, bro, I've been practicing for a beer drinking contest. I need a lot more than this. And they give him like 5 or 6 pitchers of beer.
1: God.
0: But he was able to get drunk and he remembered how to get there. You know, the environment you're in that you're learning is also part of the cue. If you're in your bedroom, your brain isn't thinking this is my study area. So dedicating a time and a space for studying is important. It's also part of the cue. If you're in your bedroom, your brain isn't thinking this is my study area. So dedicating a time and a space for studying is important. Okay. Sitting there and working on stuff. You know, you don't have to work on your desk. You can work on the kitchen table. You can work on a TV tray. It doesn't have to be a specific desk.
2: Just somewhere you could just place your stuff at.
0: But that you do consistently. So when you go there, you train yourself to learn. Just like when you go to bed, your bed's for sleeping, not for watching TV or playing Xbox or whatever.
2: Yeah. Right?
0: But as you study, you learn, before you know it, you'll be doing different things there. Bed, your bed's for sleeping, or playing Xbox, whatever. Yeah. Right? But as you study, you learn, before you know it, different things there, you know. And I'll tell you what, there's two of those actually. As you study, you learn, before you know it, you'll do different things. You know? And I'll tell you what, let's get to those steps called the heat map and more about this.
3: 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Use practice exams as your primary study guide. Focus 90% of your time on the questions you got wrong. The map is drawn. Back to Murphman for the next segment. Then a week later, then a use practice exams as your primary study guide. 90% of your time questions you got wrong. The map is drawn. Back to Murphman for the next segment.
0: To use the office, go visitors. The space option review material at increased intervals every week in a month. So, if you study in today, right, study again Monday and study on Friday, then the next week you get material. Anyway, where you have your, you already have 3 intervals to practice. Study something today, right? Study again on Wednesday and study again on Friday. Then the next week you get new material and you study it that way. Whenever you have your test, you already have 3 intervals that you've practiced. Active recall. Explain concepts out loud without notes because you have to actually use your brain to talk. Like right now, I was trying to remember a mnemonic device. I didn't have my note. I didn't have my post-it note.
2: Yeah.
0: So I was like, God, I know there's something here that I want to talk about. I don't know. You know, eventually my brain came up with it, right? I retrieved it, but I had to go through a little process. And one of the reasons I remember that is because I said it's a weird spelled word. That's what I remember, mnemonic. You know, and then, of course, you got the practice. Eventually, my brain came up with it, right? I retrieved it, but I had to go through a little process. And one of the reasons I remember that is because I said it's a weird spelled word. That's what I remember, mnemonic. You know, and then, of course, you got the practice exams. Spend 90% of the time on the things you got wrong. Because, again, we

0: go back to, you already know what you know. Does that make sense? Think about that for a second. You know, and then of course you got the practice exams. Spend 90% of the time on the things you got wrong. Because again, we go back to, you already know what you know. Does that make sense? Think about that for a second. You already know what you know. Why go back and review it? Mm. You're just wasting time studying on something that you don't need to know because you already know it.
1: Yeah.
0: Going back and thinking of Mero, why go back and review it? Mm. You're just wasting time studying on something that you don't need to know because you already know it.
1: Yeah.
0: Going back and thinking of memories and things that you do to hang out with people and whatnot, right? It's very interesting because you may not be able to recall people in your life. You know, you may not remember their name or where they live, work, play, how you know them, but you know them from somewhere, right? Yeah. And sometimes they can say, well, we have a mutual friend or whatever. Last night at the bar that we were at, there's the song from White Chicks, da-da-da-da, play, right? Yeah. And sometimes they can say, well, we have a mutual friend or whatever. Last night at the bar that we were at, there's the song from White Chicks, da-da-da-da-da,
1: whatever. Is he in love, yeah.
0: What is it?
1: Is he in love, yeah. Beyonce.
0: And this is gonna be, don't know, right? He starts to me. If I'm like,
1: oh, okay. That one doesn't matter.
0: Oh, that's
1: the beginning, yeah, of the band at all.
0: Oh, no,
1: Terry Crews.
0: No, okay. I miss you. Yes, if I could, I'm like,
1: okay. Oh, that one that's 1,000 miles.
0: Oh, that's right. Okay.
1: I thought you were, yeah, thinking of the dance battle.
0: Oh, no, no.
1: With Terry Crews.
0: I miss you. That's what, yeah, he goes. And sometimes miles. I want, and he puts his head on my shoulder. I'm like, okay, he's drunk, right?
1: I would sing with him.
0: Well,
1: if I could fly.
0: Well, okay. Anyway, that's not the point of the story. So this guy is just like singing to me, right? I don't know who he is from anything, but I'm listening to the song and I'm remembering when I saw White Chicks in the movie, and you know. And then Javi comes over and I'm like, hey, let me introduce you to the high man, you know. And Javi's like, what's going on? And he's crying. I don't know who he is. But I'm listening to the song and I remember the White Chick movie. And Javi comes over and I'm like, hey, let me introduce you to the high man, you know. Javi's like, what's going on? And he starts singing the song, right? I listen to the song. And then all this girl walks up. Sure. Hey, I got your beer. And, you know. And Javi's like, what's going on? And this guy, I still don't know. Starts keeps singing this song to me, right? I love this song. He starts, and then all of a sudden, this girl walks up. She puts her arm around me. And she's like, hey, I got you a beer. And I'm one of those, I'm a hugger. So I went and kissed her on the cheek. And she said, thank you.
1: Why did you kiss her on the cheek?
0: Because I just did.
1: Okay.
0: And then she walked away with him. And Javi's just like, he's in love with you. She buys you a beer. And I'm a hugger. So I went and kissed her on the cheek and she said, thank you.
1: Why did you kiss her on the cheek?
0: Because I just did.
1: Okay.
0: And then she walked away with Jaime. And Javi's just like, he's in love with you. She buys you a beer. What do I need to know here?
1: That's funny.
0: It is, right? Now, how do I remember Jaime's name?
1: I don't know.
0: Because I introduced him to Javi. Javi, oh. Jaime, Javi. That guy could walk up to me right now. I wouldn't remember what he looks like. That girl could walk up to me right now. I wouldn't remember what she looks like. But if she were to say, hey, I got you a beer at this bar. Oh, yeah. I remember you.
1: Well, yeah, because no one gives you a beer.
0: Right. Up to me right now. I wouldn't remember what she looks like. But if she were to say, hey, I got you a beer at this bar. Oh, yeah. I remember you.
1: Well, yeah, because no one gives you a beer.
0: Right. And she actually got me a beer that I drink. It was a little weird.
1: Like, are you sure it wasn't a student or something?
0: No, I haven't taught in a classroom in years.
1: Yeah, that's why.
0: No, it's okay.
1: No one gives you a beer.
0: Right. She actually got me a beer that I drink. It's a little weird.
1: Like, are you sure it wasn't a student or something?
0: No, I taught in a classroom in years.
1: Yes, that's why.
0: No,

0: Okay. An Oak patient can walk in and buy a beer. Although that happened. It's really awkward. You know, I was doing this drink and that's stupid. Hey, you're some Merv. Like, you're probably, as you profess, an Oak patient is going to walk in a beer. Oh, that's happened. It's really awkward. When I was doing the geeks and I bumped the student, hey, you're Miss P. I'm like, well, yeah. You're my, I said, like, professor. You remember? Yeah, like that was so much fun. I said, do you remember anything? I always ask, is there any you remember from my ass? Sometimes there's one or two stories you remember. I mean, kids, they're adults, right? Yeah. And he goes, well, yeah, I became a psychologist of you. Wow. That's pretty cool. You know, there's another thing. There's a story called Who My Cheese. I love talking about Who My Cheese. See, you know, yeah, I became a sports psychologist. That's pretty cool. You know, there's a thing, there's a story, Who Might, you know, I love talking about Who Movies. See, you wrote it, you know.
1: Every time. Always back to these. Oh, my God.
0: Okay. The story. Love it. My first story from that is, there was a guy who was a sprint racer. And he had a chance to move up the league. Higher, like, so you got cars, dirt, you know, all the different car levels are.
1: But I mean, specifically, I know.
0: Was a sprint car racer, and he had a chance to move up the league and become a higher, like, you know, you got stock cars, dirt track, you know, you remember all the different car levels are, right?
1: No, well, not, but I mean, not specifically. I know, yeah.
0: And then you have NASCAR, and you have truck series, and then you have the Busch series, and then, you know, actual NASCAR. There's all these different levels. He comes up to me and he says, I read your book. Well, it's not my book, but.
1: Yeah.
0: And he goes, I have a decision to make. He says, I have to rent the track and pay $10,000 to have someone come watch me race. If I do well, I'll move up rankings into different. And a decision to make. He says, I have to rent the track and pay $10,000 to have someone come watch me race. If I do well, I'll move up rankings into different leagues and stuff. And I said, okay. I said, are you good? And he's like, yeah. And I said, then do it. Move up rankings into different leagues and stuff. And I said, okay. I said, are you good? And he's like, yeah. And I said, then do it. Name is Jonathan Barsena, number 23. And he's moving up the racing world.
1: Wow.
0: How do I remember his name?
1: Never heard of him.
0: Because, hold on. One of my friends was also a race car. Name is Jonathan Barsena, number 23. And he's moving up the racing world.
1: Wow.
0: How do I remember his name?
1: Never heard of him.
0: Because, hold on. One of my friends was also a race car driver, had his same number. She was always pissed off that he had her number first. So she would mention him all the time, you know, when we used to go to the racetrack in Vado, right?
1: Yeah.
0: So it's interesting, to say the least, you know. The way we recall and remove information. But I'll tell you what, Connor, I think we need to take a quick break. And when we come back, we can talk about where we'll get burned and how to protect ourselves. Interesting to say the way we recall and remove information. But I'll tell you what, Connor, I think we need a quick break. And when we come back and talk about get burned and how to protect ourselves from that and go from, what do you think? Safe commercial?
1: Yes.
0: Back.
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1: Okay, it just cuts out.
2: It does. I got to fix that.
1: I was like, okay.
2: All right, so on the break, real quick, we're talking about retrieving information and everything. Last night, Connor had to go to the ATM, and he was in a rush because he was going out. And I'm like, go to the 7-Eleven. It's closer than the bank is, and you can get money.
1: And continue.
2: Retrieving information and everything. Last night, Connor had to go to the ATM, and he was in a rush because he was going out. And I'm like, go to the 7-Eleven. It's closer than the bank is, and you can get money.
1: And continue.
2: Well, there's no fee at that 7-Eleven, right? Or Alon or DQ or Ox or whatever they're called. So Connor goes, and the gas station is shut down temporarily. They're remodeling or doing something.
1: Yeah.
2: Instead of just going a couple blocks more and going to the bank, he went 3 miles away. Shut down temporarily or doing something. Instead of just going a couple blocks more and going to the bank, he went 3 miles away to a 7-Eleven or DK for a game. And then I called him, I'm like, hey, Connor, what's going to do something? You're like, I had to go to the street to go to the bank, so it was closed. And I went to the bank, and you're like, I didn't even think about it. Do you know that?
1: Yeah.
2: I didn't think that's exactly what we've been talking about with storage retrieval. Cues? What cue that we're thinking?
1: I'm trying to get bills. Well, that's the reason I went.
2: Right. Remember that?
1: Yeah.
2: I didn't even think about it. That's exactly what we've been talking about with storage and retrieval. The cues will remind you. What was the cue that you were thinking of?
1: I'm trying to get smaller bills.
2: Right. Okay.
1: So that's the only reason I went.
2: Right. But what's the cue that made you go to Trowbridge versus the bank?
1: It's the same store.
2: Bingo. The DK. Right. So
1: I'm like, that's the only one I know. So I'm like, I'll just go there. So, I mean, yeah.
2: That's exactly right. Your brain said, I got to go to another convenience store. Your brain was thinking, I needed to the
1: trying to get small, so that I tried to store.
2: You walk in, buy a drink, 8 cents, and then whatever.
1: I'm drinking, snapped.
2: I was 4 a.m. I'm sitting there in the hobby, and he's like, man, I really want chips right now. So, and I pull out a box of chips. And like, last night, so 4 a.m. Well, I'm sitting in the hobby, and he's like, man, I really want chips right now. I said, hold on. I go pull out our box of chips. And he's like, what? Wow. Yeah, we went home, we bought chips.
1: The variety
2: pack. Yes, pack. That's cool.
1: My friends are like, they know how much I eat. They're like, damn, you got this yourself? No.
2: Well, it was offered until I got to last night. Yeah. But anyway, he went to high. So we went up to Circle K. Probably back to the room. 4 a.m. Well, 3 a.m, 3:30, going home. This is another thing we talk about. It's on the freeway. He bought fries. So we went to Circle K. So I all the back to the room. 3:30, driving home. Another accident we talked about since on freeway, right? Anyone did it, you came back. That was still there, didn't turn to back. And time did the side of the, like, did it run into his moral over here? The side of this, it was just 4 a.m. drama. But again, that happened to me.
1: Did it feel like morning?
2: Feel like 4 a.m? I wasn't tired, you're asking,
1: right?
2: I was drinking, but I'm not hungover anymore. 4 a.m. drama.

0: But again, that happened to me.
1: Did it feel like 4 in the morning?
0: Did it feel like 4 in the morning? I wasn't tired, if that's what you're asking.
1: Right.
0: I wasn't drinking. I'm not hungover or anything.
1: You would, take a nap and then wake up and be, you're energized, right? That's what happens to me every time. Yeah. And then I'm tired when I leave my friend's house. But then when I start driving home, I'm like.
0: Well, I hope so.
1: Yeah.
0: Shouldn't drive when you're tired.
1: I'm always energized. I just get tired when I get home. They know my bed's there.
0: Well, and again, we go back to your bed is the cue to fall asleep, remember?
1: Mm-hmm.
0: So, yeah, it just. Anyway, the whole point.
1: Yeah. I'm energized. I'm tired when I get home. The bed's there.
0: Well, and then we go back to the cue to fall asleep. So, anyway, the whole point of retrieve cue that I'm talking about was you were thinking DK711, Alan, whatever, alcohol limit. But you weren't thinking. Okay. You weren't thinking.
1: I was thinking me.
0: Right. And Convinced by it. You weren't thinking of the bank. It was your chain.
1: Yeah. But no.
0: Yeah. The other one, the far side. I told you that. And the point being.
1: I missed mentions.
0: Right.
1: And I'm like.
0: Convenience store, buy a soda. You weren't thinking to go to the bank, which gives you change.
1: Yeah. Mom, but, no.
0: Yeah. The other one's in the far side. I told you that. And the point being is.
1: I missed both entrances. I forgot I had to turn a little bit before the street. I turned to the street to go to Viscount. I'm like, wait, no. I go back around. I'm like, there's no entrance on Viscount. Dang it. I go back there. There's no entrance. I'm like, okay. I go back, and I almost missed it.
0: For future reference, I'm going to tell you something. Any bank, anywhere you go get a withdrawal.
1: It's the first one, first entrance.
0: There's a fee. We'll get that.
1: Viscount. There's no entrance. I'm like, okay. I go back, and I almost missed it.
0: For future reference, I'm going to tell you something. Any bank, anywhere you go get a withdrawal.
1: It's the first one, first entrance.
0: There's a fee. We'll get that refunded. So you can go. You don't have to go all the way to another 7-Eleven. It is that one was free, and you don't have to worry about it. Do you remember the time? I had $140 on my card, and I told Connor I needed to take out $140. And he goes and he does a balance check, so it takes out $1.25. When he goes and withdraws a 140, there's no more 140 in there. And then it bounces another $5 fee because
1: we're trying to do that too much.
0: We're trying to do that, yeah. He does a balance check, so it takes out $1.25. So when he goes and withdraws a 140, there's no more 140 in there. And then it bounces another $5 fee because
1: we're trying to do that too much.
0: We're trying to do that, yeah. I was like, so last night I told him, don't forget this, and he didn't, right? But yeah. So anyway, so let's talk about the final segment here. We're going to be talking about the heat map, those actionable steps we just talked about. But we're going to dive into where you'll get burned, so you know exactly which common pitfalls and mistakes to avoid before we get to the actual afterburn and reflect on this. Here's where you will get burned.
2: The passive trap. Let's talk about where you'll get burned.
0: The actual afterburn and reflect on this. Here's where you will get burned.
2: The passive trap. Let's talk about where you'll get burned.
0: Reflect on this. Here's get burned.
2: Passive trap. Let's talk about where you'll get burned. The common falls. Lying on fluency. Because you recognize the action when you read it, doesn't mean call it on a tip. Wait till you're fake to ask help. Office hours for prevention, not just emergency. Highlight everything. If everything is important, nothing important. Highlight passive. Flashcards are active. Your zone identify. Bemurf meh for the warning. Highlighting everything. If everything is important, nothing is important. Highlighting is passive. Flashcards are active. Danger zone identified. Back to Murphman for the warning.
0: Okay. All right. So, relying on false fluency. Just because you recognize information does not mean that you know what it means and you'll be able to recall it on the test. Waiting until you're fading to ask for help is the worst thing you can do. Always use those office hours. Highlighting everything. If everything is important, nothing is important.

0: right?
1: Yeah.
0: Do you remember the movie Back to School? We were just watching it the other day.
1: Yeah.
0: And the kids like need to ask for help is the worst thing you can do. Hiding everything, if everything's important, is important. Do you remember the Back to School? We were just reading the other day.
1: Yeah.
0: And the kids like they're in their books, right? I was like, just books. Understand these are the notes highlighted, used. And the father, you don't know who did that or not. You know, I don't hide. I've learned not to hide. When you're in an English class, it tells you like underline the subject, underline the verb, what's the whatever. Tell you to underline. You know what paragraph is. I don't hide. I've learned not to highlight. When you're doing an English class, it tells you like underline the subject, underline the verb, the noun. What is the whatever? You know what I mean? And they tell you to underline. Before you know it, the whole paragraph is underlined and circled. Have you ever seen that?
1: Yeah. I mean, I might just be dumb, but yeah. Done that multiple times. Like, wait.
0: You know.
1: I mean, that one guy to highlight the whole page, like the Bible.
0: Well, right. So, you know, you're not really going to learn anything if you start highlighting everything, okay? And then remember, it's passive. You want to be active in your learning, you know.
1: I mean, that one guy to whole page, like the Bible.
0: You're going to learn anything if you're doing everything, okay? And remember, it's passive. You want to be active in learning. You want to use flashcards. You want to ask the questions, talk about things, you know. One of the things I do, we go every now and then talk. And we bounce off each other, and we share ideas, and we discuss stuff. But we ourselves are two. Do you do this? Do you do that? Right?
1: Yeah.
0: Yeah. So we bounce ideas off each other, and we share ideas, and we discuss stuff.
1: Yeah.
0: But we quiz ourselves a little bit, too. Do you remember this? Do you remember that? Right?
1: Yeah.
0: Yeah. So driving in the car is where the memories come for me. It makes any sense.
1: Yeah.
0: You know. Javi asked me last night, he goes, have you guys taken any trip recently? Right, because spring break is coming up. And I was like, when was the last trip we took? And I was like, I remember, but do you remember, what do you think is the last trip we took?
1: Amarillo.
0: Amarillo, right. And we ate the 72-ounce steak challenge there.
1: That's the last thing.
0: And I was like, when was the last trip we took? And I was like, I remember, but do you think it's the last trip we took?
1: Hello.
0: Right. And we ate 72-ounce steak challenge there.
1: The last thing.
0: It's only been 2 years. Yeah, a year ago. I bought the new inventory. Yeah. A year ago. I thought it was two. Yeah, Christmas Amarillo. And he's like, Amarillo, because we went to the steak. Oh, that's right. You know? I'm like, do that again. He goes, is it really that again? I'm like, yeah, it is that.
1: Hello.
0: A year ago, I was too. Yeah. Anyway, last we went to Amarillo, and he's like, "Quiet, alone." I'm like, "I'm going to go eat the steak." That's right. You know? Like, I want that again. He goes, "Is it really that big?" I'm like, "Yeah, it's that big."
1: I'm go with you.
0: Why? Well, you know, we were talking about doing that during break, and I'm like, "Oh, should we go and just sit down at the table and just have a steak?"
1: Yeah,
0: but not do the challenge.
1: Yeah. I'd have to be like, "Hey, but be like, let's get like a 12-ounce steak."
0: 12-ounce? Try.
1: No, I don't know what I eat.
0: A 12-ounce steak is. I leave it in your palm of your hand.
1: That's, I'm going to be like a 12-ounce steak.
0: 12-ounce? Try again.
1: I don't know. I don't know what I eat.
0: 12-ounce? Like large in your palm of your hand.
1: It's a good size.
0: No, not.
1: I have two portions and smaller portions.
0: Okay, yeah, because we're told to understand that. But that doesn't do what we're talking about. You can eat.
1: Yeah, I can.
0: 3 pounds. 3 pounds.
1: 3 and like
0: which would be...
1: 54.
0: 3 12-ounce steaks. It has nothing to do with what we're about. You can eat.
1: Oh, yeah, I can.
0: 3 pounds.
1: 3 pounds. 3 and like 3/4.
0: Would be
1: 54.
0: 3 of the steaks.
1: Yep. No, more.
0: 4. I was thinking 30 is 48.
1: I'm just.
0: You know.
1: Eat a lot. It's an issue.
0: I know.

0: we go back to getting up and doing things memory, right?
1: Yeah.
0: After that challenge, I almost ate steak. See?
1: Never.
0: I don't, last year, I think I've ate steak once.
1: Go to call.
0: The memory, right? After that challenge, I almost ate steak. Honestly.
1: Never. Well,
0: I don't, in the last year, I think I've ate steak once.
1: Well.
0: Oh, okay. Yeah, well. It's only time I eat steak. But I don't go order a steak. I go out against it's there.
1: Yeah, the time we actually steak was that. Literally that. Or you go out.
0: No, no, no. Well, I know. Was it order a steak one?
1: Not before. It was before. When they were doing the game.
0: Yeah.
1: The video.
0: But, yeah.
1: That. Literally that. Or you go to the corral.
0: No, no, no. Well, I know. Was it Dave and Buster's we ordered a steak one time?
1: That was before.
0: That was before.
1: When you were still doing the games.
0: Yeah.
1: The bingo.
0: But, yeah, I just, you know, that memory sometimes is stuck with us. That steak. We'll never forget how big that steak was. Right?
1: Yeah.
0: But the trip was cool. What's the other thing you remember from the trip?
1: The arcade. We didn't do much, but.
0: Okay.
1: We went to go see it. What did we even do there?
0: No, well, that's where we bowled. Remember the hyper bowling and that we did the escape from the trip?
1: The arcade. We didn't do much, but.
0: Okay.
1: We went to go see it. What did we even do there?
0: No, well, that's where we bowled. Remember the hyper bowling and that we did the escape room and.
1: That's right.
0: But that's not the memory I was thinking of.
1: Oh.
0: Come on. What's the other thing of the big Texan you remember?
1: Papa John's.
0: No.
1: I don't know. Red Lobster? Red Robin? I mean?
0: No. Alex the Russian.
1: Oh. Okay.
0: No.
1: I don't know. Red Lobster? Red Robin? I mean?
0: No. Alex the Russian.
1: Oh. Okay.
0: You don't remember him?
1: No, I do.
0: Now that I say the Russian, you're like, oh, I remember Alex, right?
1: Yeah.
0: We should call him up one day on the show and be like, hey, Alex, what you doing?
1: He's not going to answer.
0: Yeah, he will.
1: He won't.
0: The question is, will he remember who we are?
1: Probably not.
0: Probably not.
1: We have to get him drunk.
0: Yeah. Yeah, and he was Russian. He could really drink. That yeah. That's crazy. Now, let me say one more thing here real quick about those pitfalls, you guys.
1: Drunk.
0: Yeah, he was running. He could drink. That yeah. Crazy. Now, let me say one thing here real quick about pitfalls, you guys. We get into it, and that's fun pitfalls. Don't do the same thing over. I'll try something. Okay. I've been 25 years, and I told you my technique is over the years.
1: Yeah.
0: Counseling over the years is to evolve whatever you're doing.
1: What works.
0: Yeah. Okay. And something that works and then realize that it doesn't.
1: Yeah, I say, yeah.
0: Has changed over the years. Yeah. Counseling has changed over the years. It's just, you have to evolve in whatever you're doing
1: and just see what works best.
0: Yeah. Okay. And you might find something that works and then realize later on that it doesn't.
1: Yeah, I was going to say, yeah.
0: Okay. So be fluid and change. But I'll tell you what. Let's talk about those heat shields that are going to prep us for protection. Mm-hmm. All right. Here are our heat shields.
2: 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The intent of finals week is proportional to the pre-work you put in. 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The benefit. 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Last minute, shield are up. Man, what's next?
0: Direct proportional
2: last minute burnout. The shield.

0: Shields are up. Murph Man, what's next?
1: Is directly proportional to the lack of pre-work you put in.
2: Whoa, what?
1: The lack?
2: Uh-huh.
1: I mean, sorry. The intense heat from finals week is directly proportional to the lack of work you put in all semester long. If you put the effort in all semester, the finals week is not that big of a deal.
2: Okay, yeah.
1: But if you're not, if you're doing the bare minimum every time you do something, finals is going to come around and you're like, you're directly proportional to the lack of work semester long. If you put it in all semester, the first week is not that a deal.
2: Okay, yeah.
1: But if you're not, if you're doing the minimum every time you do a thing, finals is going to be like, you're going to do really well. So it has to do with how much you do during the semester to go great on the exam.
2: Okay.
1: Preschool at least three review sessions course a week. Okay. I teach online at a high school, and the kids have like six classes. It's where you can take as many as you want. If you want, you can take three. Okay. I teach online at a high school, and the kids have like six to eight classes because it's virtual, so they can take as many as they want. If they want to take three, they can take three. But I tell kids, pick a morning or an afternoon when they have their live class with the teacher. And focus that afternoon on that subject. And then the next morning, a different subject, afternoon, different subject. And they were focused on each one at least half a day every week. If for some reason they get caught up and they're done, they move on to the next class where they have the lowest grade and need more work done, or they're further behind. And then they focus on it that way. Week. Then they get up, done, they move on to the next class. Where they have the grade and need more work done or behind. And then they focus on it that way. I'm coming to Spanish right now. Kids are coming doing Spanish terms, voice activities and everything. And they're like, I'm embarrassed to speak Spanish. I'm like, I really don't want to speak Spanish. I got to hear. And they're looking at me like, well, as a teacher, I got to hear one. How do you think that makes feel? There's people that can speak Spanish and there's people who can't. And they're really like, what? Speaking French? Because I've been in so bad. You know, but I got to hear you. And they're like, what do you mean? I'm like, well, as a teacher, you got to hear everyone talking. How do you think that makes us feel? There's some people that can speak Spanish, and there's some people that can't. And some people are like, what? Are you speaking French? Because I don't understand your Spanish. It's so bad, you know? And I make the kids laugh, and they're like, oh, I shouldn't feel so bad. I'm like, no, you're not that bad, you know? And with me helping them, they learn, you know?
2: And that's good. You're a good teacher.
1: Well, thank you. And it's funny because, like, I have kids that'll come in and take their retest with me and they have to study. They usually get like a 95 or 100. Okay.
2: Wow.
1: Because I teach them how to use a study guide and how to use the notes and how to, you know, it's all in how you teach it. But I had to learn how to do it, like a 95 or 100.
2: Wow.
1: We teach how to use this guide, how to use it, and how, you know, it's all in how to teach it. I had to learn how to. And I cannot do it without the notes. Why? I don't have to. I just have it. I teach it. I have to grade it. I had to teach it. Guess what? I'd be focusing a lot more. And I showed you the work I was doing for next week.
2: Yeah.
1: The slides are really nice, I think. And even my coworkers like, grade it. If I had to teach it, guess what? I would be focusing a lot more. And I showed you the work I was doing for my class next week, right?
2: Yeah.
1: The slides are really nice, I think. And even my coworkers like, wow, you can tell you put a lot of work into it. I'm like, yeah, I did.
2: Oh, yeah.
1: You know? And I'm like, okay, the slides give you all the information that is in the notes. It just presented differently. Just like my PowerPoints here.
2: Oh, yeah.
1: Let me do that real quick. Let me show you guys how. For those of you who are listening for the first time, this is something I'm trying. That's new. All right. Really. Just like my points here.
2: Oh, yeah.
1: Okay. Let me do that real quick. Show you guys. For those of you who are listening to this time, this is something I'm trying.

0: is how they. But for those of you who are listening for the first time, this is something I'm trying that's new. All right. This is how they used to look. But I'm trying this. Which one do you think looks better, Connor? Which one would you like to see more? This one or this one? But I'm trying this. Which one do you think looks better, Connor? Which one would you like to see more? This one or this one? One.
1: I like that one.
0: Two.
1: One.
0: One. Three.
1: Okay. I was like, you
0: said. Which one would you like to see more? This one or this one? One.
1: I like that one.
0: Two.
1: One.
0: This one or this one? One.
1: I'm one.
0: Two.
1: One.
0: One.
1: Okay. I was like, sound like a.
0: Optometrist.
1: One. Two. One. And then I clicked my head. I'm like, okay. One.
0: One. Three.
1: Okay. I was like, you sound like a.
0: Optometrist.
1: Yeah. I was like, one. Two. I'm like, one. And then it clicked my head. I'm like, okay. And then you did it. I'm like, oh, wow.
0: But yeah. So, you know, presenting information differently to different students is very important.
1: One. Two. I'm like, one. And then it clicked my head. I'm like, okay. And then you did it. I'm like, oh, wow.
0: But yeah, so, you know, presenting information differently to different students is very important because everyone learns differently. I learn through stories. People learn with hands-on work. You know, there's, and that's Gardner's theories of learning. There's different ways of learning. Music, you know. Presenting information differently to different students is very important because everyone learns differently. I learn through stories. People learn with hands-on work. You know, there's, and that's Gardner's theories of learning. There's different ways of learning. Music-wise, you know, things of that nature. Students is very important. Learns differently. I learn through stories. People learn with work. You know, there's, and that's Gardner's theories of learning. There's ways of learning. Music-wise, things of that nature. So, you know, we've been talking here for an hour and a half. And I want to get to the reflection question. Talk about what you need to think about to move on and see what we learned today. So let's talk about the acronym. What we need to think about to move on and see what we learned today. So let's talk about the afterburn.
2: Reflect on your value. In today's Afterburn, here are some questions for you to reflect on. What study strategies have worked best for me so far? How can I make my study time more efficient and effective? What's stopping me from going to office hours, and how can I push past it? Reflection complete. Murph Man, time for your reflective thoughts.
0: What study strategies have worked best for me so far? What do you, we've talked about
2: this. Complete. Murph Man. Reflective.
0: What study strategies work best for me so far? What do you, we've talked about this, Connor? What thing has worked best for you?
1: Maybe when I'm sitting away from the sequence room.
0: Okay.
1: And looking over the slides. What I know. I mean, and yeah. I still like around and yeah, and then down.
0: Okay.
1: And looking at the sides, like what I don't know. I mean, like yeah. But then I stop and like write it down, and then yeah, and then down, and then those match cards.
0: Right. And as you're better at using your first cards, like in high school, you didn't know any of that stuff.
1: That's like
0: it came natural to you.
1: I just I'm like okay, and then

0: But before I would go through, I'm like, okay, I mean, that to that, and then like, what?
1: When you were doing anatomy and physiology, you had to learn body part, and that's not easy.
0: Mm-hmm. I'm like, okay, that word means that, that's that connected to that, and then I get somewhat a good grade.
1: When you were doing anatomy and physiology, mm-hmm. you had to learn a lot of body parts, and that was not easy.
0: Mm-hmm.
1: You know, but
0: if you tell me right now, I'm not going to remember.
1: But in high school, you didn't really care about what you were learning. Now you care a little more, maybe a lot more.
0: Because this is my job, technically.
1: Well, so. Maybe. We're talking about changing jobs. You never know.
0: Well, yeah.
1: But
0: for now.
1: Yeah, for now is this. So, you know, ask yourself what works for you, what doesn't. That's a very important thing. Also, how can you make your study time more efficient and effective? Because, yeah, you can sit there and you can read the entire book over again. That's not an effective time management skill there.
0: Yeah.
1: Okay.
0: I would say just, like, focus on, like, if you do an assignment, focus on that because you learned about it. And then if there was, like, any questions or activities you guys did in the class, focus on that also.
1: Okay. So
0: yeah.
1: What do you think is stopping you from going to your office hours with your teacher?
0: Yeah, I just don't want to.
1: You don't like to ask for help. That's probably the hardest thing for everybody is to ask for help, you know. And those are reflection questions of the day. So ask yourself this, Connor. Today, as we talked about study habits, is there anything that stuck out in your mind that you're like, I really need to try that, and see if it'll work for me or not?
0: The practice quizzes.
1: The practice quizzes?
0: I did that for chemistry one time, and it helped.
1: One time?
0: Well, I mean,
1: if it helped, you just never did it again. I really need to try that, and see if it'll work for me or not.
0: The practice quizzes?
1: The practice quizzes?
0: I did that for chemistry one time, and it helped.
1: One time?
0: Well, I mean,
1: if it helped, you just never did it again. Okay.
0: But that was the last quiz, that's why.
1: Okay.
0: So it's like, I just need to do that to every class and figure out how I'm going to do it. I just got to get used to it.
1: And as you go out there, you know.
0: But that was the last quiz, that's why.
1: Okay.
0: So it's like, I just need to do that to every class and figure out how I'm going to do it. I just got to get used to it.
1: And as you go out there, you know. There's a lot of things. So let's take a break and let's come back and we'll talk about the digital inferno. What do you think?
0: That sounds great.
1: All right. Here's a digital break. I'm sorry.
2: It's time for a break. Hot Takes with the Murph Man will return after these messages.
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0: I'll scratch my chin and all that, right? But you did this morning at your little razor.
1: Yeah.
0: I was checking for you to see if it's be charged up, right? And so I tell Con, like, hey, how come your charge? He goes, I had a long battery. I never charge it. I'm like, I'm just like 1 month for you.
1: That, but I was like, this
0: is amazing. He goes, oh, it's had a long battery. I never had to charge it. I'm like, I charge it like once a month for you.
1: Thank you for that, but I was like, welcome. I was like, this
0: is an amazing razor.
1: I'm like, damn, I finally ran out of battery after like having it for like 3 months, maybe more. I'm like, I might want to give me this.
0: That's what's so funny. You know, like you just assume. Like one time I said I bought a new house. It was the end of the semester.
1: Mm-hmm.
0: And I bought a house November 28th. I got married to him on December 18th.
1: This.
0: That's what's so funny. You know, like you just assume. Like one time I said I bought a new house. It was the end of the semester.
1: Mm-hmm.
0: And I bought a house November 28th. I got married to him on December 18th. Right. So in January, I thought about, hey, I just bought a new house, blah, blah, blah, or whatever, right? I said, it's an amazing house. You know, I leave dirty dishes in the sink. I go to sleep. I wake up, and the dishes are clean. I leave my shoes in the living room. I go to sleep. I come back. My shoes are in my bedroom. It's like, it's an amazing house. I love it. And a student actually took me seriously and says, that's your wife. Your wife is doing that for you. Go to sleep. I wake up, and the dishes are clean. I leave my shoes in the living room. I go to sleep. I come back. My shoes are in my bedroom. It's like, it's an amazing house. I love it. And a student actually took me seriously and says, that's your wife. Your wife is doing that for you. I know it's a joke. You know, some people can't take a joke.
1: Well, I mean, some people are dumb also.
0: Yeah, she was pretty stupid.
1: No, she's talking about you, but okay. I'm talking about you.
0: No, there's a thing about being dumb and being stupid. I'm stupid. I'm not dumb.
1: Well, she thought you were dumb because she actually thought you were being serious.
0: Yeah. Oh, God. So, you know, you know how they say there's no such thing as a stupid question?
1: Yeah.
0: I'm not dumb.
1: Well, she thought you were dumb because she actually thought you were being serious.
0: Yeah. Oh, God. So, you know, how they say there's no such thing as a stupid question?
1: Yeah, there's always that one.
0: There's stupid questions. And my favorite stupid question is, can I use the book in a take-home test? I swear to God, that's a true, true, true, true student question to me. Just amazing. And then we're talking about highlighting stuff. Well, I mean,
1: can you take the book home?
0: The test is online. It's at home.
1: Uh-huh.
0: Like you can use the book?
1: Well.
0: Just amazing. And then we're talking about highlighting stuff.
1: Well, I mean,
0: stuff.
1: Can you take the book home?
0: The test is online. It's at home.
1: Uh-huh.
0: Like you can use the book?
1: Well, I mean, that's why she's asking if you could take it.
0: No. It's a take-home test. The whole point is to use the book.
1: Oh. Well.
0: That's the whole point of taking an online test. Anyway.
1: Well, it's an online at home, not a online take your
0: book. No, it's online at home.
1: I know, but not take the book. Because you don't know if you can take the book or not. It's not hers.
0: Connor, do you have books for your classes right now?
1: No.
0: You don't have any books. You just spent $127 on the book.
1: Oh, well, because you don't know if you can. It's not hers.
0: Connor, do you have books for your class right now?
1: No.
0: Any books. You $127 on the book.
1: Oh, online. Yeah, okay. Not a physical book.
0: But you have a book.
1: Well, yeah.
0: And that's, you use it the
1: whole thing.
0: But is it when you do assignments,
1: right? I take a book from the school home if I pay for it.
0: You get everybody's books for this. Anyway.
1: She bought that book?
0: Yes.
1: Oh, well, then that's different. Oh, that was just like a, can I take it? Oh, class.
0: No. Well, you know, another thing you can, well, everyone buys books for their classes. Anyway.
1: So she bought a book? She bought that book?
0: Yes.
1: Oh, well, then that's different. Oh, that was just like a, can she just take it from the class?
0: No. Well, you know, another thing you can do is you can.

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1: All right, next we're going to talk about technology, one of my favorite segments to talk about.
2: Of course it is.
1: You know,
2: scratch my chin.
1: AI and all that, right?
2: Mm-hmm.
1: All right, next we're going to talk about technology, one of my favorite segments.
2: Of course it is.
1: You know.

0: managed to go to the library and check out the books for your courses for the semester. Did you know you could do that?
1: No.
0: Yep. That's something
1: you can do. Well, how much?
0: It's the library, so it's free.
2: Okay.
1: I never went to the library for that.
0: I know. We talked about this a couple weeks ago. You never use a resource that's available to you.
1: No, I just never go because I don't need it.
0: The thing about what I was going to tell you was, you know, stupid questions from students.
1: I never heard
0: for that. I talked about this a couple weeks ago. You never use a resource that's available to you.
1: I just never go because I don't need it.
0: The thing about what I was going to tell you was, you know, stupid questions from students. I had a student turn in work on highlighting notes.
1: Whole thing.
0: He borrowed his friend's notes, copied by his next copy, and turned to me. Xerox is a random copier, but we call it Xerox.
1: Oh.
0: So he did it. Mm-hmm. And turned the part into me. Into me.
1: What was that?
0: Xerox is a brand of copier, but we used to call it Xeroxing.
1: Oh.
0: So he copied it.
1: Mm-hmm.
0: And then turned that part into me. So I'm grading papers, and I see a paper that's highlighted. And I see a paper that's highlighted, but it's copied. You know how it changes color when you copy a highlighter? And I realized this kid literally took his notes and just straight up copied them and turned them into me. They're stupid students, I tell you. It's crazy.
1: Well, yeah.
0: All right. So let's talk about technology real quick. One is Anki and Quick Step copy and turn them in. Students, I tell you. It's crazy.
1: Yeah.
0: All right. So let's talk technology quick. One is Quizlet Flash. Very helpful, right? Mm-hmm. You can buy courses at the answer test already. Got to be before that kind of stuff because you don't know if the answer's right. But you can use it for studies and you don't need to turn in one. Use the promo timer so you can keep working on it. But you could use it for studies and that's totally legit. Okay, don't use it to turn in work. Use the Pomodoro timers, you know, so that you can like keep focus on what work you're working on. You also want to do that spaced repetition where you practice it over time, not just, you know, over one night, right?
1: Yeah.
0: We were talking about AI, using that to work on stuff, right? To study, ask it questions. And last night I was talking to Connor. One of the things I do is I have a conversation with AI. And he hates this, but whatever. I'll talk to the AI and I'll say, hey, I want to do this. What do you think of the two students? And last night I was talking to Connor. One of the things is I have a conversation with AI. And he hates this, whatever. To the AI and say, hey, I want this. What do you think of this? Tell me some other idea. For me to do a plan, you know, this week when we started studios, I have a new podcast and a new video show, and this was going to be busy. But I like the board stream that would come. I came up with one. I'm talking to her. This, I got that segment. I'm doing this. I want to do that.
1: Yeah.
0: And you're actually pretty, remember, you know, it's going to be pretty busy. But I like the support stream that 15.com. And I came up with a whole show, and I'm talking to Connor. I got this segment. I got that segment. I'm doing this. I want to do that, right?
1: Yeah.
0: And you're like, that's actually pretty cool. Do you remember? Now I'm going to see if you can recall what we talked about. What's the name of the segment that you liked so much? The thing about our consulting firm.
1: Consulting firm?
0: Yes.
1: What's that?
0: The whole thing we worked on a couple weeks ago where we came up with the Harry Potter shield, remember? The four things and all that. What's the name of that?
1: What's that?
0: The whole a couple weeks ago where we came up with the Harry Potter shield, remember? The four things and what's the name?
1: To start with.
0: B.
1: Ooh. Not what I was of.
0: Borderland strategies.
1: Oh, the title. Oh, they meant that. So then the sense, the title.
0: One message is picture. But
1: what about second? Oh, the title.

0: What's the segment of the radio station?
1: I don't know.
0: I tried retrieving you by in the consulting firm. You could the hell we call our consulting firm.
2: It's not the title.
0: Well, no, the segments were just pictures. But
2: that's what we're talking about, segments, though, not the title.
0: What's the name of the segment on the radio station?
1: I don't know.
0: I tried retrieving your cue by using the consulting firm. You couldn't remember what the hell we called our consulting firm. Borderland is a trigger.
2: Oh. Borderland mix? No. God, what was it?
0: See?
2: Borderland, no. I don't know.
0: Borderland beats.
2: Beats. God. Dang.
0: You know, I even tried cueing you. And again, we go back to it. The way you store information is very different than the way my brain stores information. You know?
2: Yeah.
0: But yeah, you guys, you know, use AI and use it properly. You know, cueing you. And again, we go back to it. The way you store information is very different than my brain's information. You know? Yeah, you guys, you know, use AI. Use it properly. You don't go too crazy with it.
2: Just like, you know, I was there.
0: You know, but like I told you before, the knowledge that I share on my and everything, knowledge is just AI helps me write it.
2: And right. See about ideas.
0: Well,
2: yes, don't eat.
0: For the podcast here, not really. The knowledge that I share on my scripts and everything is my knowledge. It's just AI helps me write it.
2: Yeah. And right. Talks to you about new ideas.
0: Well,
2: yes, don't eat.
0: No. For the podcast here, not really.
2: Well, any of it,
0: yes. All the other stuff I'm doing, yeah, it gives me new ideas. Like, you know, we go back to my DJ name, remember? Do you know, remember what my DJ name is? What I want to call myself?
2: Not DJ Mix.
0: No.
2: That's Spotify. What did you? I don't think you ever made
0: it. 80s music? 80s and 90s? DJ 80?
2: Oh, that's right, DJ 80.
0: See, now that works if you actually see it. But on the Spotify,
2: what did you? I don't think you ever
0: I'm
2: made
0: it. 80s music, 80s and 90s. DJ 80.
2: Oh, that's right. DJ 80.
0: See, now that works if you actually see it. But on the radio, if I say, hey, I'm DJ 80, that's not going to make anyone any sense. So I'm just going to stick with Murph Man.
2: Yeah.
0: But yeah, so the things that I'm going to be trying to do is just going to be for fun. It really is. Support the new studio, get some exposure there, and just practice.
2: A lot of practicing.
0: Javi's talking about doing live streaming for gaming.
2: Ooh.
0: Right? Be for fun. It really is. Support the new studio, get some exposure there, and just practice.
2: A lot of practicing.
0: Javi's talking about doing live streaming for gaming.
2: Ooh.
0: Right. And I'm like, that would be cool. Right. And then, like, he was talking about this Grammy Grammy award winning. I don't know if he's nominated or award winning.
2: I mean, nominated is actually good, also.
0: Well, yeah. But it'd be funny, like, he was like, you know, I'm going to ask him about the white parties with Diddy.
2: Okay. Please don't.
0: Why not?
2: Please don't ask that out of all things. Of all things.
0: Well, let me ask you a question. I'm assuming he does hip-hop, okay?
2: Mm-hmm. Please don't ask that. Of all things.
0: Well, let me ask you a question. I'm assuming he does hip-hop, okay?
2: Mm-hmm.
0: You meet, not me, when you tell him, the artist, you want to learn more. You know what I mean? You ready for that?
2: Well, I don't even know what it is.
0: I know I'm gonna fight. I'll detail you.
2: Okay.
0: But wouldn't it be cool? What?
2: No.
0: Okay. Wouldn't it be cool? Like, that thing, you know, right? I met Javi and then Javi. No, I'm gonna fight. I'll get the deets for you.
2: Okay.
0: But wouldn't it be cool? What?
2: No.
0: Okay. Wouldn't it be cool? Like, that's the thing, you network with people. I met Javi and then Javi. I'm a guy, other people, things.
2: Yeah. Except I'm.
0: Remember how he used to hang around with, like, producer stuff?
2: He does.
0: Well, like, we went to a bar to the DJ. Well, he didn't know the DJ specifically. He asked me this. And he goes, yeah, why not? You know?

0: Remember, Robbie used to hang around and stuff.
1: Still does.
0: Well, yeah. Like, he went to a bar and he knew the DJ. But actually, the DJ specifically, he asked this and go, yeah, why not? You know? It's like, he knows people.
1: I know you bought. Yeah.
0: Yeah.
1: Yeah.
0: And, you know.
1: God, what happened?
0: This knowledge I'm on you.
1: Okay.
0: You know what a Karen is, right?
1: Uh-huh.
0: Do you know the name Karen and use any?
1: What are you calling them now?
0: Does.
1: I don't know.
0: Yeah, that's...
1: I need to be okay.
0: You know what a Karen is, right?
1: Uh-huh.
0: Did you know the name Karen is not being used anymore?
1: What are we calling them now?
0: Jessica's.
1: Oh, no.
0: Yeah, that's... Yeah.
1: No, I just say the B word. That's it.
0: Beautiful?
1: Not the other one.
0: Bootylicious?
1: Oh, I was going to say brilliant.
0: Brilliant? Yeah.
1: But no. I don't know what it stands for.
0: You know, it was funny because when I do counseling, kids will say, you know, B word. Like, okay, just because you say B word, you're still saying the word because you know what you mean when you say that.
1: Yeah.
0: You know, well, it's true. Mister, he said the F word. What, failure? Feedback? Word? You're still saying the word because you know what you mean when you say that.
1: Yeah.
0: You know, well, it's true. Mister, he said the F word. What, failure? Feedback? Right, our episode last week.
1: Yeah.
0: Right. But anyway, yeah, so it's going to be Jessica. That's the new term.
1: I'm not calling it Jessica.
0: Oh, you're going to start hearing that. You know, let's see if we can, if that comes true or not. That's something I've noticed.
1: We'll find out.
0: The other thing is with AI, we're talking about, you know, studying and everything. You really can use it. It's an amazing tool. Think about it. Go. See, let's see if we can, if that comes true or not. That's something I've noticed.
1: We'll find out.
0: The other thing is with AI, we're talking about, you know, studying and everything. You really can use it. It's an amazing tool. Think about it. Go over there and see what you can use it for. You know, ask it. I want to study this class.

0: you know, don't become dependent on it. But you can use it to think a lot differently. You know, like we have my niece who hates us using AI.
1: Us?
0: Well, us, those of us who use it.
1: Oh.
0: And I told her, I said, it just helps me write my you can use it to think a lot differently. You know, like we have my niece who hates us using AI.
1: Us?
0: Well, us, those of us who use it.
1: Oh.
0: And I told her, I said, it just helps me write my stuff out, and it's just much more efficient. And she's like, yeah, but you're killing trees and doing all this. And I said, yeah, I am. I'm not going to lie. You know, that's just a part of life right now.
1: Yeah.
0: You know, but she says, does it make you dumber because you're not doing your own work? And I'm like, I disagree. I am doing my own work. It's just helping me write it. Mm. You know, so people won't agree with it, but I will tell you right now, if you're a college student, you need to learn how to use AI to help you study.
1: It works. Yeah, you would need to. Personal experience, yeah, I need to learn more.
0: You know,
1: I guess.
0: You know, so people won't agree with it, but if you're a student, you need to learn how to use AI to help you study.
1: It works. Yeah, you need to. Personal experience, yeah, I need to learn more.
0: You know, it's not you need to know how to use an AI, especially. Like, Javier, he uses Gem, he's using ChatGPT, and I told him what Gem is, and it's funny because technology, in Gemini, you can write a Gem, which is like a pre-printed script. But you can see every time I give you this information, review these 5 documents, and give me, so it doesn't give me anything extra. Okay, we'll give you hallucinations, just give you guess. Gemini, you can write a Gem, which is like a pre-printed script. So you say, every time I give you this information, review these documents, and guess. So it doesn't give anything extra, because AI will give you those hallucinations and just give you BS stuff. But use a Gem specific doc put into it. So if you're not happy with what you get, for example, I could put in a syllabus, right? I could put in that course. I could put in a copy book. I could put in 5 or 6 different test banks. And then I'll say, I am on chapter 9. Me a question. I mean, me a test has 51 essay, 3 on the blank, and it'll give it to me. Now, the way it used to be, you download the program to your phone or to your computer, you click, and I say, I want these questions, and it does. You could also just say, I just want multiple choice questions. You know, easy 304. Your phone or to your computer, you click, and I say, I want these questions, and it does it for you, right? You could also just say, I just want 10 multiple choice questions that are, you know, 3 easy, 3 hard, and 4 medium. And it would give it to you. So it's not doing anything different than what I was using the test banks for. Right. But the thing with AI, you're not guaranteed it's going to be right information. So you have to go back and review it. But using those gems, you know, I can do it. So I said, I need to make a gem for this. And then the computer came back what I was using the test banks for. Right. The thing is, you're not going to get the right information, so you have to go and review it. But those gems, I can do it. I said, I need to make it to this. And the computer, you want to get a Ruby gem? Okay. I started Ruby gem, and it's a program. So you have to get an A. You have to download it. You have to go in there and your code. It's like a whole code thing to do. Okay. I could just go to Gemini and say, do this.
1: Okay.
0: And yeah. It's like a whole coding thing that I don't want to do.
1: Thank God.
0: Or I could just go to Gemini and say, do this.
1: And you're just like, okay.
0: And yeah, you know, technology. It is what it is. Mm. You know, but I will tell you what.
1: Mm. What's up?
0: I think we need to take a quick break and we can come back and do the final burn. What do you think, Connor?
1: Sounds good.
0: Here's a song by David Alexander, Mr. Red, White, and Blue.
2: It's time for a break. Hot Takes with the Murph Man will return after these messages.
0: What do you think? Here's a song by David Alexander, Mr. Red, White, and Blue.
2: It's time for a break. Hot Takes with the Murph Man will return after these messages.

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1: Hey, I gotta go back and get that. I was repeating it three times.
2: I know. I heard the. I saw the stream now three times. Like,
1: yeah,
2: oh,
1: sorry about that. All right, so we're back for a final quote unquote segment, which is the final turn. The final thought of the day for Ian O.
3: The seat to getting and the tip today's decision is to study hard, study smarter. The strategy can be into an A and a can to open. The seat to get an A. They'll take his dismiss. Don't just be harder, study harder. The right streak can turn us into an A and a pen to a plan. The final frame has struck. Back to pen. Wrap the show.
1: Is don't just study harder, study smart. Utilize it correctly. To see an A and a pen to a plan. With that, ladies and gentlemen, that's our end of the show for the week. Connor, I think it was a pretty good show. Thank you very much. Study smart. Utilize your time correctly. C into A and a panic into a. That, ladies and gentlemen, is our end of the show for the Connor. I think we did a good show. Thank you much for everything.
2: I did. This was one of the better shows we had
1: in a while. We look forward to guys every week here, Saturday, 12 p.m. That being said, have a wonderful week and see you next.
2: Goodbye.
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As we wrap up today's show, we want to remind you that the... 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

0: There we go.
1: All right. Welcome back to Hot Takes with the Murphman. Another week here at our podcast. I am the Murphman here with my co-host, Connor. How are we doing today, Connor?
0: Doing good, Murphman. How are we doing today?
1: I'm doing pretty good, man. It's getting closer and closer to summer, man.
0: There we go.
1: All right. Welcome back to Hot Takes with the Murph. Another week podcast. I am the Murphman, co-host, Connor. How are we doing today, Connor?
0: Doing good, Murphman. How are we doing today?
1: I'm doing pretty good, man. It's getting closer to summer, man. And I have 2 months off. I can't wait to.
0: Me neither. This is going to be over with all the parties this weekend.
1: Well, parties are the fun. If you turn when you can go on. I swear you when you turn, trust me.
0: Yeah. I'm like listening. I've never heard anyone talk about
1: the is the pool that's over by months ago. As it's slapping everything in the dough part.
0: No. Yeah. Like that's the thing. Never heard one. Okay. Talk about Elmont.
1: The Elmont?
0: Uh-huh.
1: Is the pool over there by Montesillo.
0: Never
1: heard. As it's sliding everything, it's in the dough pool. No. Every week. It's pretty cool.
0: Never heard of
1: it. Yeah, I don't
0: know. Is it like 20-year-old or like
1: 21?
0: But is it mostly 21 or is it like older?
1: No, that's what I'm going. It's pretty young.
0: Okay. I'll check out next year. I turn 21.
1: Okay, Connor, I think you want to go back to college and do some math because
0: I turn 21.
1: Younger people.
0: Okay, I'll check it out next year. I turn 21.
1: Okay, Connor, I think you want to take math class.
0: Next year, I turn 21.
1: What? Okay. Yeah. And next year, turn 20. We're going to turn 20 in this year.
0: Yeah. Right, right. I'm like, Mambo.
1: Well, it's because 2 years now is what summer's going to be because you're not going to go in the wind. That's like fused.
0: Oh, yeah. No, I'm going to
1: 2 years.
0: Okay. Basically, 2 years. Yeah.
1: That's what threw me off. That's, I was like, you're not going to be 21 next. That's what we're
0: going to do. Okay.
1: Anyway, guys, before the podcast started, I'll tell you a little about confused.
0: Oh, yeah. No, I'm just waiting until
1: 2 years. That's like,
0: okay. Technically, that's, 2 years, yeah.
1: That's what threw me off. That's why I was like, wait a minute, you're not going to be 21 next summer. That's what I was referring to.
0: Oh, okay, okay.
1: Anyway, you guys, before we get this podcast started, let me tell you a little bit about us. We're not experts. We are two people here sharing our stories, sharing our experiences, and just letting you know how we see life and what we've experienced. We're not experts. We just play them here on the podcast. Right, Connor?
0: Mm-hmm.
1: Now, sometimes we do get a little heated, and sometimes the language might slip out, so we do apologize for that in advance. It's not a lot, but it's just in case it happens. We want you to know that, you know. And we also tend to get sidetracked a lot. We'll do our best not to, but you never know what's going to come up. A little heated, and sometimes it slips out, so we apologize for advance. Not a lot, but just in case it happens, you know. And we tend to get sidetracked a lot. We'll do our best not to, but you never know what's going to come up, you know.
0: Mm-hmm.
1: So I'm going to tell you what, let's talk about what the episode's going to be today, and then we'll get the show started. What do you think?
0: Sounds great.
1: So we have the episode 37, the call career crossover, the resume while figuring it all out. That's what I'm talking about, the resume building, getting ready to get a job, which is something I'll be doing this, right, Connor? The episode 37, the college and career crossover, building a resume while figuring it all out. That's what we're talking about today. Resume building and getting ready to get a job, which you might be something you might be doing this summer, right, Connor?
0: Maybe,
1: or going to school. We haven't decided yet, right? Yeah. I say we, you haven't decided, you know, but resumes are something that we need to have, right?
0: Mm-hmm. Definitely.
1: So let's get the show started. Let's ignite the fuse.
0: All right.
1: All right. Structure your greatest freedom. Let's get the show started. Let's ignite the fuse.
0: All right.
1: All right. Structure your greatest freedom. And your resume. Hold on. Let me do that again. Structure is your greatest freedom, and your resume is the blueprint for your future. Stop saying you have no experience just because you haven't had a 9-to-5 yet. This episode is about translating your daily hustle into a language that recruiters understand. Time to five. This episode is about translating your daily hustle into a language that recruiters understand.

0: All right, welcome to Hot Takes with the Murph Man. I am the Murph Man, here with co-host Hunter. How are you doing today, Hunter?
1: Doing good, and how are we doing today?
0: Doing pretty good. Doing pretty good. Had a happy week so far in gaming for summer. So looking at that, how about you?
1: Me too. I on this school would be over with and all the party during summer every weekend.
0: Be pulling. Busy week so far and getting ready for summer coming, so looking forward to that. How about you?
1: Me too. I honestly want this school year to be over with and have all the pool parties during summer every weekend.
0: What are you going to be pulling?
1: Really?
0: Yeah.
1: Pulling all the girls. Ah! I'm joking.
0: All right. Well, good luck with that. If not, you'll be pulling on something else. But hold on. Stop. No.

0: 49.
1: Mm-hmm. We started the slideshow now.
0: No, no. Yeah, the time. All right. Structure is your greatest friend, and your remedy is the print for your future. And you have no experience just because you haven't had a 5 yet. This episode is about translating your data soul into the language that readers understand. So structure is your greatest freedom and your blueprint for future. I'm saying you have experience just because you haven't had the 5 yet. This episode is about translating your daily hustle to the language recruiters understand. So, basically, you have a resume in high school, if you've never.
1: Yeah.
0: Explain it from your view.
1: From my point of view, from what I understand, you get a resume of life is what you can bring to your job, what you need in life, like achievement and accomplishments, I understand. From what I understand, you could have a resume of life experiences of what you could bring to your job, what you've done in your life, like any achievements, any accomplishments, any skills you have.
0: Right.
1: I mean.
0: Yeah. That's exactly. It's called a functional resume.
1: Yeah.
0: What functions do you have? What skills do you have? You may not have had a job, but, you know, for example, babysitting. You know, there's people that babysit, right?
1: Mm-hmm.
0: There's people who work in school activities, they student council, sports managers, you know, trainers, all that stuff, right? That's all experience. Whether you realize it's not a job, 9 to 5, right?
1: Mm-hmm.
0: But it is people that babysit, right? There's people who work in school activities, they student council, sports managers, you know, train, all that stuff, right? That's all experience. Whether you realize it's not a job, 9 to 5, right? Mm-hmm. But it is a job where you get skills. So that's we got about when we talk resume, okay? I know we talk about mostly college students right now. But, you know, this is supposed to be from how through young adulthood. So it has to fall in there. So if you're going to list this, understand that you can build a resume based on your skills. You don't have to jobly have a specific to fall in there. So if you're in high school and you're listening to this, understand that you can build a resume based on your skills. You don't have to have a job to actually have a specific skill set to get you hired. Okay? Because You know, if you're a manager and you're going to hire someone for running a ticket booth at the movies, you don't need to have a 40-year-old, right, with a lifetime of experience. A teenager's good, right? Yeah, it's not hard to say, this is the movie at 10 o'clock, 2 tickets, please. Want some popcorn and soda with that, right?
1: Yeah.
0: You know, there's another thing that, right, with lifetime of experience, teenager's good. Right? Yeah. It's not hard to say, this is a 10 o'clock, 2 tickets. Want some pop and soda with?
1: Yeah.
0: Well, there's another thing that as you get older, you know, certain jobs, you have to be 21. For example, I think you can like a hostess, a party at a restaurant at your age, but you can't be a waiter until you're 21. But you can serve alcohol from 18 to 1 if you're in up in that you have to serve alcohol. That's not a mistake.
1: I know.
0: But you can't be a waiter until you're 21. But you can serve alcohol from 18 to 21 if you're in a position that you have to serve alcohol. If I'm mistaken, right?
1: I don't know. For me, you would have to be 21 no matter what from the movies.
0: Well, like our friend who we were with last night, right? We were showing him the studio and everything.
1: Mm-hmm.
0: He serves beer.
1: Yeah.
0: Yeah. He's not 21. Right?
1: Yeah. He's 19.
0: Yeah. So there's jobs you can get that you don't really think about. I can do this job. Right? Most likely, if you go get hired at a bar or something, you're going to be working as a bar back and having to bring the ice and cleaning up, bring the bottles of beer or whatever. Not actually working directly with the customers, but the jobs you can get, think about, I get this job. Most likely get hired for something to be working far back. I'm going to bring the beer. Actually work right with the customers, but that's how you start. You start somewhere.
1: Yeah.
0: And, you know, minimal skills. We'll talk about this when we talk about your job and your job experience in you and all.
1: Mm-hmm.
0: I'll tell you to the burn question, and let's talk about we're here.

0: Britain. Mm-hmm. All right. Mm-hmm. But to the question, let's talk about what we're thinking. With the time.
1: I did.
0: All right. The favorite GP is here, but the G isn't the only thing online. Employee looking for an instructor. Okay, not the classes you've passed. What do you think is the valuable part of a resume for a written graduate with limited experience? All right, so options. Okay, academic awards. A detailed list of all your jobs. What do you think is the most valuable resume for a recent graduate with limited experience? All right, so here are the options. GPA and academic award. A detailed list of all jobs. Verbal skills from all audiences. Or summary top of the resume. What do you think, Connor?
2: I think it's the transferable skills gained from experiences.
0: That's right. That is correct. Okay, what does that mean? Well, academic award, nice. Grades are great. Don't boss it, solve a problem. A little job is just
2: gained from experiences.
0: That's right. That is correct. Okay, what does that mean? While academic awards are nice and good grades are great, they don't tell a boss if you solve a problem. Right? A list of jobs is just a history. That's all it is. And even though that's something nice to have to show you have a history, it doesn't show you any skills. But those transferable skills are the future. It's about showing how you can, how your time in a position or how your time as a student or whatever the case may be, any part-time gigs, you know, are the bottom line, right? We get to showing how you can, your time in a position or how your time as a student or whatever the case may be, any part-time gigs, you know, bottom line. We get to see what skills you have, but you've actually had them in the world, right? Mm-hmm. That's very important because we got to understand that as we're looking for jobs, I could have 8 A's, you know, and this goes to the application also for the college. Everyone has these. Everyone's in A's. Everyone's in student. Everyone's in student. You know, what are you doing that student have straight? But, you know, and this goes into the application also for college. Everyone's 8 A's. Everyone's at HS. Everyone's a student. Everyone's in goalie. Yeah. What are you that student? You know what I mean? That's something you got to do. That. Now, obviously, one with all the people that are beasts and all that. You have to be level of grades too, right?
2: Yeah.
0: One of my students, well, Matt, he's in the chess and he's evaluating. He's the top in the class. And we're talking and he goes, yeah, I think I'm going to go to Austin. He's like, I don't know yet. And I said, no, you have your attorney school in Texas. You're accepted. He's in the chess and he's the valedictorian in the class. And we're talking and he goes, yeah, I think I'm going to go to Austin. He's like, I don't know yet. And I said, you know, you have a choice of any school in Texas. You're accepted automatically based being the valedictorian.
2: Yeah.
0: Goes, yeah. And somebody said, because there's a different place to go.
1: Mm.
0: Well, do the other program you want. And he says, well, I want to go to UT. I've already a long one. But the other program.
2: What did he want to what's your...
0: I don't remember exactly.
2: Oh.
0: Okay, but the point I'm making is, he's willing to go to UT Austin forever. But UT, I've always wanted to be a Longhorn. But they don't have the program I want.
2: Well, what does he want to do? What's his major?
0: I don't remember exactly.
2: Oh.
0: Okay, but the point I'm making is, he's been wanting to go to UT Austin forever. But they don't have the program he wanted. Same thing with me when I got out of the Army. I was going to go for my master's degree. And I was going to try to go to UT, and they didn't have the program I wanted either.
2: Hmm.
0: They had social work. I didn't want to do social work, which I regret now. If I could have done something different in my life, I probably would have gone social work instead of the master's program I took.
2: Really?
0: Yeah. Because at the same level I'm at now,
2: mm-hmm.
0: an LMSW is licensed master of social work. Can get hired by the government. Mm. In my life, I probably would have gone to the master's I took. Yeah, because at the same level I'm at now, mm. LMS license or social work can get hired by the government. Mm. See someone with a nursing degree, you might give them, but social workers trained to society and link differences and anything. A counselor just to help a person. That's how I see it. I have me who has

0: education degree that doesn't apply to either one of us.
1: Yeah.
0: But it's a counseling psychology degree. And other, I only want to be at community college in El Paso, how they see it. Then you have me, who has an education master's degree that doesn't apply to either one of those.
1: Yeah.
0: But it's a counseling psychology degree.
1: Oh.
0: And for a while there, I was the only one at the at community college in El Paso that had that degree and was teaching psychology. So, you know, if you, you can, there's ways to do things, but, you know, there's some better ways than others. Right.
1: Obviously. Yeah.
0: Yeah. So that's why I tell people it's so important to understand what you want to do in life and plan ahead a little bit. You know, you can't really plan too much because, you know, like, for example, you're having your first year in college. Maybe at the end of this year, you're going to want to change your degree program. Who knows? Right. But you have to. You can't really, you know, like, for example, you're having your first year in college. Maybe at the end of this year, you're going to want to change your degree program. Who knows? But you have to experience life to know what you do, you know. So as we talk about the fact, you don't have to have three jobs. You don't have to have straight A's. You just need to have some skill. And the way you get skills is you pop out and you learn to do things.
1: Mm-hmm.
0: I'll tell you what. Let's talk today's take and see. We got to say that today. You just need to have some skills. And the way you get skills is you put yourself out and you learn to do different things. You know?
1: Mm-hmm.
0: I'll tell you what. Let's talk about today's hot take and see what we got to say about that today.

0: Oh, that's the space I want to have.
1: That's the space. Okay. Yeah.
0: So when I talk, I put an image over it, so okay. I'm fine. It doesn't. Don't worry about it. Okay. I'm frozen. Okay. There
1: no,
0: we go.
1: No, you're not.
0: Hold on. When I talk, I put an image over it, so okay. I'm fine. It doesn't. Don't worry about it. Okay. I'm frozen. Okay. There
1: no,
0: we go.
1: No, you're not.
0: Hold on. All right. Ignorance is not an excuse for a blank page. Value is hidden in the struggle you usually try to hide. You know, people don't want to talk about their life too much, right? But that's what gives you the skills to succeed in life, is our life. And today's hot take is the most important experience, blank page. Value is hidden in the struggle you usually try to hide. You know, people don't want to talk about their life too much, right? But that's what gives you the skills to succeed in life, is our life. And today's hot take is the most important experience on your resume is often the one you hate talking about because it taught you the most valuable real-world skills, right? Mm-hmm. You know, we've a couple weeks ago, we talked about resilience and how we bounce back from problems, right? Those skills that you learn when you have a problem teach you to be a different person. They give you the skills to handle problems. We talked about resilience. Those skills that you learn when you have a problem teach you to be a different person. They give you the skills to handle problems, right? So one of those things that I hate, when they ask me a question in a job interview, what's the most difficult thing to overcome? I was like, wow, that's a lot in life. You know, I've so many things that have happened, right? I'm going to just come back from the military. I started doing, you know, I was like, wow, that's a lot in my life. You know, it's, we have so many things that have happened to me, right? I'm a disabled combat veteran from the military. I started doing counseling when I was 19 years old. I've been in combat. I've been in the military. I got out. I was a counselor, college professor. I've had a father who was murdered, right? I have LGBT issues in my family. I have a wife who passed away from breast cancer. I've lost my job. I've had my house foreclosed on. I've had my cars repossessed.

0: most people only experience one of those things in your life, right?
1: Yeah. I don't think I've met any.
0: I have cancer. I've lost my job. I've had my house foreclosed. I've had my cars repossessed. Most people experience one of those things in life.
1: Yeah. I don't think I've met anyone as much as you have.
0: Murphy's literally deciding me.
1: No, yeah.
0: But it's funny, the one story that comes to mind when he did the most difficult situation for overcome, there's what stands out in anything was I was a soldier in me, and he came in and he plans to kill his first sergeant. And say, okay, let me ask you, you said overcome. There's one that stands more than anything was I was in a soldier in the army, and he came in and he plans to kill his sergeant. And say, okay, let me ask you a question, You say you have a plan. What's plan? I'm going to shoot him. Do you have any interest to gun? He pulls a gun out of my house. Yeah, I'm going to use a gun. Whatever. I have no idea of guns. Is that like, the 357 Magnum, it was 9mm. Oh, I said, I've never fired a pistol, In the Army, I have rifle stuff, right? Anti-equipment. But 357 Magnum. No, I forgot what it was 9mm. I'm like, oh, man. I said, I've never fired a pistol, And in the Army, I've shot rifles and stuff, right? Even an anti-tank weapon, but never shot a pistol. It's mostly for officers. And he goes, you want to hold? I'm like, do you mind taking the bullets out? Because I don't want to do anything stupid. The minute he took the bullets out, I said, this guy up front would really, he loves guns. I think he'd like to see this. Are you okay with me letting him know? Yeah. So I'm holding the gun, and now it's completely, magazines out, chambers open, right? It's safe and everything. And I call my boss up, this guy up front would really, he loves guns. I think he'd like to see this. Are you okay with me letting him know? Yeah. So I'm holding the gun, and now it's completely, magazines out, chambers open, right? It's safe and everything. And I call my boss up, the guy in the front. I'm like, hey, Rob, I call him by his first name, not Sergeant. First clue, something's wrong. Hey, can you get someone to cover the desk for you? I would love for you to come to my office. What's going on? And I said, you like guns, right? Yeah, you got to come see what I got here in my office. That let him know there's a gun in my office, right? He goes, okay, let me see if I can get someone to cover. So I hang up and I just keep going conversation with this guy, right, as a counselor. A couple minutes pass, knock on the door. I open it and I walked out of my office, right? Let me see if I can get someone to cover. So I hang up and I just keep going conversation with this guy, right, as a counselor. A couple minutes pass, knock on the door. I open it and I walked out of my office. Why? Because there was two MPs there ready to arrest the guy.
2: Oh, wow.
0: And when people say that's not a difficult situation, I was 19, dude, maybe 20 years old when that happened. And I had the presence of mind of how to disarm them and warn other people and get help at such a young age. So when someone says, give me 8 years old when that happened, and I had the presence of mind of how to disarm them and warn other people and get help at such a young age. So when someone says, give me a difficult situation you've overcome, that's one that pops into my head. In a job interview, that's not really an appropriate story, is it?
1: No.
0: But am I supposed to say, oh, well, maybe my wife's death from breast cancer or my father being murdered or, God, pick one. But that's the one I come up with, is that thing with the gun. As stupid as it sounds, I'm supposed to say, oh, well, maybe my death from breast cancer or my father being murdered or, God, pick one. But that come up, that thing with, as stupid as it sounds, to me, that was probably the most difficult I ever had over.
1: Wow.
0: Aside, getting divorced and house, that's been, but when I hard situation that I cannot have over, I came it the way just so perfectly, that situation, And I think that's a segue to our break. We can talk about

0: I mean, just handled it so perfectly. That's the situation I think of, you know? And I think that's a great segue into our break, where we can talk about the Veteran Suicide Awareness. And I want you guys to watch this video, and we'll talk when we come back.
1: It's time for a break. Hot Takes with the Murph Man will return after these messages.
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3: According to the VA's suicide data report.
0: All right. Before we get back to the show, I want to pause for something that is important to me. I think this is something that needs to be talked about more. And sometimes I get...
3: According to the VA's suicide data report.
0: All right. Before we get back to the show, I want to pause for something that is important to me. I think this is something that needs to be talked about more. And sometimes I get strikes on me and say that I talk about this. And, you know, so I'm trying not to use certain words. But, you know, Ryan Spencer has a song called Make 22 Zero Again, and it refers to the 22 veterans. I think this is something that needs to be talked about more. And sometimes I get strikes on me and say that I talk about this. And, you know, so I'm trying not to use certain words. But, you know, Ryan Spencer has something needs to talk about. And sometimes I get strikes on and say that I talk this. And, you know, so I'm trying to certain words. But, you know, Ryan has a song, Make 2-0, for the 20 to take every day. And to make them zero, meaning they don't. And his song is a very touching thing. But, you know, Ryan Spencer has a song called Make 22-0 Again. And it refers to the 22 veterans who take their lives every day. And to make them zero again, meaning they don't do that anymore. And his song is a very touching song, isn't it? Like I said, Ryan Spencer, Make 22-0 Again. But if you are having thoughts of hurting yourself, dial 988, press 1, and someone's there to talk to you. And his song is a very song. Like I said, Ryan Spencer, Make 0 Again. But if you are having thoughts of hurting yourself, dial 988, 1, and someone's there to talk to you. 24/7, 365. All the time. Okay. There's no reason for you to do a permanent solution to a temporary situation. Dial 988, press 1, and someone's there to talk to you 24/7, 365. Press 1 and do 24/7, 365. All the time. Okay. There's no reason for you to do a permanent solution to a temporary situation. All right. Let's make 22-0 again. All right. So now that I've said that, let's get back to the show. And let's talk about some of those terms we're going to be discussing today in our segment called Laying Down the Coals. Some of those terms we're going to be discussing today in our segment called Laying Down the Coals. Okay.

0: And of course, the action verbs, the strong specific words that led or created or analyzed that give you your achievements teeth. All right, so transferable skills. So we've been talking about this already, right? What do you think is different about that resume that instead? All right, so transferable skills. So we've been talking about this already, right? What do you think is different about that resume that and says that one page, right? One page. Why don't you want a 10-page resume if you've had a lot of experience?
1: Because not everything you did is important.
0: That's, well, yes. That's a good way to put it. I was thinking there's some stuff that you've done that doesn't matter to the job you're applying for.
1: Which is not important in this in that manner. Yeah.
0: Yeah. So when you said it, I'm like, yeah, that's a good way to put it. You
1: know? Yeah, but like.
0: Yes, that's a good way to put it. I was thinking there's some stuff that you've done that doesn't matter to the job you're applying for.
1: Which is not important in this in that manner. Yeah.
0: Yeah. So when you said it, I'm like, yeah, that's a good way to put it. You know?
1: Yeah, but like, damn, but like, yeah.
0: Yeah, right. So, and the other thing is, I'm not going to want to read a 10-page resume, right?
1: Oh, yeah, no.
0: So
1: nobody even reads the first page. They just skim through it.
0: You're right.
1: So, I mean.
0: So, there's a thing called a curriculum vitae for when you get professional and you want to have, like, all the things you've ever done. Mine's probably about 8 pages long, going on 9. Now, with everything, I haven't even added the podcast and the animation and the... There's a thing called a curriculum vitae for when you get professional and you want to have like all the things you've ever done. Mine's probably about 8 pages long, going on 9. Now with everything, I haven't even added the podcast and the animation and the radio station, nothing, you know, imagine how long my resume is going to be now. Probably about 10 or 12 pages.
1: Dang.
0: You know, cause I've done so much. Right.
1: Yeah.
0: And you should always have them updated. Let me point that out real quick. You should always have that updated. Right. And those action verbs, you want to use stuff that you've done, like I led, I created, I analyzed, not I was able to analyze. You know, no, those action verbs, you want to use stuff that you've done, like I led, I created, I analyzed, not I was able to analyze. You know, no, just that word, boom. Do you know how most resumes are read nowadays, Connor?
1: Nope.
0: They're scanned through a computer.
1: Oh.
0: Because you upload them onto the document, right? The system scans your resume, and if it has certain keywords in it that they're looking for, it gets pushed forward to go to the HR department or whoever the hiring manager is or whatever.
1: Oh, wow.
0: And I'll give you an example of this. I was a counselor at the runaway shelter. I was, scans your resume, and if it has certain keywords in it that they're looking for, it gets push forward to go to the HR department or whoever the hiring manager is or whatever.
1: Oh, wow.
0: And I'll give you an example of this. I was a counselor at the runaway shelter. I was, had experience as a caseworker with mental health and mental retardation services. I've been a day treatment program. I've done everything, right? I applied for a job as a social worker in Fort Bliss. Again, we talked about you need to have a social work degree, so I didn't. And I didn't get called for an interview. And I'm like, I'm the president of the counseling association. I didn't even get an interview. I said, okay, let me call them up. So I call HR up. And the person I spoke to says, oh, yes, I remember your resume specifically. And I'm like, I'm the president of the association. I had an interview. Okay, let me call them up. I call her up. The person I spoke to says, oh, yes, I remember your resume specifically. Really? I said, okay, can you feed me mine? She's like, no, I'd love to. She says, okay. He says you're a college professor and you teach psychology. What does that mean? I'm a college professor. I teach psychology at the college level. I mean, what?
1: What else do you want me to please say?
0: Yeah, and I'm I'm a college professor. I teach psychology at the college level. What more? I mean, like, what?
1: Like, what else do you want me to say? Technically says it.
0: Yeah, and then I'm. And she's okay.

All right, so here are the terms we're going to be talking about today. Transferable skills are the abilities like communication and teamwork that apply across every single industry. Communication and teamwork, guess what? Football, sports, right? You don't even think about clubs, all right? The actual resume itself, a one-page marketing document designed to sell your potential and not, guess what? Football, sports, right? You don't even think about clubs, all right? The actual resume itself, a one-page marketing document designed to sell your potential and not just your past.

0: I can see that. But here it says you're certified in preventing and managing aggressive behavior. What does that mean? I am certified to prevent and manage aggressive behaviors. That's called PMAB. I don't know what it's called nowadays, right? Mm-hmm. But it's how to handle when clients are violent, how to take them down, or how to defend yourself, or whatever the case may be. Mm-hmm. If they're attacking someone else, how to stop, you know, preventing and managing. And I said, you know what? You're an idiot. I don't know what it's called nowadays, right? How to handle when clients are violent, how to take them down, or whatever the case may be. Mm-hmm. If they're telling us how to stop, you know, preventing and managing. And what? You're an idiot. I said, I have no idea the candidate that is ignored. There's probably no one. Just to say, I'm one of the best guys that's also right now, if not the best. And I know that I'm the president's solution. I'm counselors. I'm social workers. I know everybody. And they have jobs. They're counselors. I'm the ones who are still trying to make the best candidates in El Paso right now for job, if not the best. And I know that I'm the president of the counseling association. I know counselors. I'm social workers. I know Eddie. And their jobs, the counselors, I'm the ones still trying to make up. Mm. And I'm youed up. And I said, for your time, never another job ever again.
1: Wow.
0: Yeah. And nowadays, it's all done through computers. So I have, like, for example, the job is asking for executive producer experience. Mm-hmm. I have the word of producer. Experience as executive producer.
1: Yeah.
0: You're not get the because the job is in for. For example, if the job is asking for executive producer, right? Mm-hmm. You don't have the word of experience as executive producer. You're not going to get picked up yet because that's what the job is asking for. Right, it's asking for a master's degree thing. You have that.
1: Mm-hmm.
0: If you don't have the word of producer. Experience as executive producer,
1: yeah,
0: you're not going to get picked up. Period, because that's what the job is asking for. Right, if it's asking for a master's degree in something, you better have that master's degree on your resume. Right,
1: mm-hmm.
0: There's. Those words are so important. If it's asking for a master's degree in something, you better have that master's degree on your resume, right?
1: Mm-hmm.
0: Those words are so important. And the reason that I tell you need to have a one-page resume, Connor, is because you need to be able to change it for every job. There's certain skills that those words are important. The reason I tell you you need one page to make, Connor, is you can change for every certain skills that if your job is a teacher, obviously, those words are so important. And the reason that I tell you you need to have a one-page resume, Connor, is because you need to be able to change it for every job. There's certain skills that if you're trying to get a job as a teacher, obviously, these are my teaching skills.
1: Yeah.
0: But they may want a certain experience in... Oh my God, I forgot what it was called. Connor, is because you need to be able to change it for every job. There's certain skills that if you're trying to get a job as a teacher, obviously these are my teaching skills.
1: Yeah.
0: But they may want a certain experience in, PBIS. Okay. And if you do PBIS, yeah, I'm certified in PBIS. Okay, good. You know, you got to have those four letters in there. Right. And, oh my God, I forgot what it's called. PBIS. Okay. And PBIS. Yeah, I'm from PBIS. Okay, good. You got to have the jersey there. Right? So it's one of those things that four letters on your resume and they're in the description. You're not going to get PBIS. Okay, good. You know, you got to have those four letters in there. Right? So it's one of those things that four little letters, if they're not on your resume, and they're in the job description, you're not going to get forwarded.
1: Mm.
0: Okay?
1: Okay.
0: So you tailor your resume to every position you apply for. With the majority is the same. But there's a few things you have to add. If they're looking for leadership, and they're in the job description, forward. Mm. Okay?
1: Okay.
0: So you tailor your resume to every position you apply for. With the majority is the same. But there's a few things you have to add. If they're looking for leadership. Well, I've never been a supervisor. Okay, I've never led a group, never led a project, I ever led

0: Yeah.
1: It's not about the job. It still stands for skills, your resume, and verbs. Okay? It says, hit more to this, and this is about his. Put this on. All right, so hit into this and let's talk about goose. I'm sorry. Put it down. All right, so aside from our story, I think the best talk about things to hear about. So let's hear Jesse Days in the fire. All right, Jesse, who thought his tier working club leadership didn't count his real expense. Listen, I stopped apologizing for his background and started owning. Jesse, who thought his volunteer working club leader didn't count as real experience. Listen, now he's apologizing for his back, started being built. How a well built resume turned nothing to show to a internship. How about that? All right. His experience guided him to get an internship somewhere. And an internship led to a job, led to his career. Now, let this before again. When does your let his experience guide him to get an internship somewhere? And as you get that internship, then he led to a job, led to his career. Now, I've said this before and I'll say it again. When does your degree matter most?
2: When you get your first job.
1: Right. Very good. Because you get in the door in that first job, right?
2: Mm-hmm. Then just from experience from there.
1: Exactly. Because now it's just a checkbox. Yeah, I have my degree, but now I have the experience to go with it.
2: Yeah. To right? add on to it. Yeah.
1: Yeah. Right. Very good. You get in the door in that first job, right?
2: Mm-hmm. Then just from experience from there.
1: Exactly. Because now it's just a checkbox. Yeah, I have my degree, but now I have the experience to go with it.
2: Yeah. To right? add on to it. Yeah.
1: Yeah. So, you know, if you have volunteer experience, if you have school, club experience, whatever the case may be. You're able to sit there and put your skills on a piece of paper where people can read it and be like, oh, I want to hire this guy for my position because I think he would be great for my team. You know, I know you never had this experience, Connor, but when you have an employee that you're able to sit there and put your skills on a piece of paper where people can read it and be like, oh, I want to hire this guy for my position because I think he would be great for my team. You know, and I know you never had this experience, Connor, but when you have an employee that's going to, that applies to a job, the boss will sometimes give the resume to everybody without the name of the person and say, just look at their skills and tell me which one stands out to you guys the most. And you read them, and you know, everyone sounds like a god, right? Because, you know, it's perfect written and everything, right? Mm-hmm. But this is going to be a little TMI from my experience in my lifetime. But I was like, oh, he works at a porno disease. You know, it's perfect written. Mm-hmm. But this is going to be a little TMI from my experience in my lifetime. But I was like, oh, he works at a porno shop. And my boss goes, what do you mean? I'm like, yeah, he has a job right now at this company. And the only reason I know that company was because that's the name that pops up on my credit card receipts.
2: Oh.
1: So I was like, Now, she didn't know what that was. No one else at the table knew what that was. I knew what it was.
2: Because you shop there.
1: Yeah. Oh, I have shop credit card receipts.
2: Oh.
1: So I was like, Now, she didn't know what that was. No one else at the table knew what that was. I knew what it was.
2: Because you shop there.
1: Yeah. Oh, I have shopped. Not that I shop there on a regular basis. Anyway.
2: Mm-hmm.
1: Yeah, when I walk in, they're like, hey, Murphman.
2: Hey, long time no see. I haven't seen yesterday.
1: Layaway. You know, you don't know what layaway is. You're too young for that. They don't have it anymore. Layaway used to be able to like go to Walmart or Kmart or any store and have like all your furniture and all your stuff and you put it in and you'd be able to make payments in 2 months, you get it out. And wow. Yeah, so before credit and you know, whatever.

0: Anyway,
1: yeah, I'm too young for that.
0: So I'm reading this one. It's from my store, and have like all your, you put it in, and you'll be able to miss in 2 months, get it out. And yeah, for credit, you know, whatever. Anyway,
1: I'm too young for that.
0: So I'm reading this one. It's my date, right?
1: Yeah.
0: So, speaking of that,
1: what?
0: You got approved for something, dude. How did you get approved for? You applied something and you got approved. Much.
1: Oh.
0: Job. 19 years old. That's good. Dude, I'm impressed with that.
1: Is that it? I mean, I don't. What are you talking about?
0: You applied for something and you got approved for how much?
1: Oh, 5K.
0: Good job. 19 years old. That's pretty good, dude. I'm going to tell you, that's, I'm impressed with that.
1: Is that? I mean, I don't know on like what it would usually be.
0: All right. Hold on. Let me finish the story about the porn shop.
1: Go ahead. Go ahead.
0: And then we'll talk about you.
1: Okay.
0: Anyway, so I'm looking at this and my boss goes, I don't want him working here. And I said, why? Well, I don't want someone that works in a porn shop. I'm like, wow, that's really a stereotype. He might be working his way through college and that's the job he had. Maybe his parents owned the store and that's why he worked there. We don't know what's beyond this piece of paper. Hmm. And I said, why? I don't want someone that works in a porn shop. I'm like, wow, that's really a stereotype. He might be working in college and that's the job he had. Maybe his parents owned the store and that's why he worked. We don't know what's beyond this piece. And that's why it's important. You don't have to do a job.
1: Yeah.
0: If you're for like a professional position, you don't step up at a porn. Right? Can we agree on that?
1: Yeah.
0: Let's see where the measure, right? Mm. Or, you know.
1: In the same job.
0: It is. Now you're in a different position in your inventory. Millions of dollars sometimes. Mm. Well, hundreds, maybe not millions. Story, right? That you sell. Or, you know.
1: And it's still the same porn shop.
0: It is, but now you're in a leadership position and you manage the inventory. Millions of dollars sometimes. Mm. Well, hundreds of thousands, maybe not millions. Depends on what store you're going to, right? And how much you sell.
1: Yeah.
0: Right?
1: Either its own store or it's in the mall.
0: Well, you know, Spencer said that stuff, mm-hmm. right? So now it's everywhere. Before it was like all secret and, you don't tell people,
1: You know. And now it's like, just go there.
0: Yeah, exactly. It's much more respectable now than it used to be. Mm. But anyway, so careful what you put on the resume because that piece of paper is, you don't tell people, You
1: know. And now it's like, just go there.
0: Yeah, exactly. It's much more respectable now than it used to be. Mm. But anyway, so careful what you put on the resume because that piece of paper is what they're judging you on. Mm. And those skills are what they're going to judge you on. Right?
1: Yeah.
0: So if you're going to put something like a porno shop, you better have a relative to what you're trying to do. I've counseled people with sexual addiction problems. I doubt you do that at a porno shop. You get my point though, right?
1: Yeah.
0: If you're going to put it on there, make sure it links into the job you're going. Now, I'm going to take a little break, not a break from commercial, but let me go back to the credit. Okay. With sexual addiction problems, I doubt you do that at a porn shop. You get my point though, right?
1: Yeah.
0: If you're going to put it on there, make sure it links into the job you're going. Now, I'm going to take a little break, not a break from commercial, but let me go back to the credit. Okay. Mm-hmm. There's credit scores. I don't know what your credit score is per se, right? But
1: I don't know either. Probably bad since I spent all my money on food.
0: That's not what it is, credit scores. Credit score is the likelihood of you having credit and spending it wisely. Okay, hold on. And making payments on time and showing you can manage your budget. You're not using it too much, not using it too little, you know, that kind of stuff. And when you credit. Okay, hold on. And making payments on time and showing you can manage your budget. You're not using it too much, not using it too little, you know, that kind of stuff. And when you build enough credit, you get to a point where your credit's so good, it doesn't matter what your income is in a lot of times. They just give you the loan because you're that credit worthy is what it's called. You... Mm. Put my income down as a household income, right?
1: Mm-hmm.
0: And you got approved for $5,000.
1: I

0: You put my income down as a household income, right? Mm-hmm. And you got to provide $5,000. You didn't think about that, did you?
1: No. They didn't put your house in.
0: Well, that's right. Okay. Remember, I see the income. I did.
1: Yeah, I didn't need it. I needed
0: your credit to that.
1: I don't know how, but yeah. Security numbers, all the ass, technically.
0: Right.
1: And home address.
0: And what they do is they pull your credit from a credit, his credit reporting bureau,
1: Social Security numbers, technically. That's it.
0: Right.
1: And home address. That's
0: it. And what they do is they pull your from a credit register, credit report bureau, Experian.
1: And extra.
0: No, there's another one. I can't remember. Anyway. And your credit, your social security number, and they say, hey, he's still this address that we have some, right? And they, this credit. Because you're of history. At 19 years. How come you have history? Because I put down my credit. And how many do you have with money? I'm just if you even. And they say, let's give them the credit. Because you already have a history at 19 years old. How come you have a history? Because I put you on my credit. And how many cards do you have with your name on it? I'm just curious if you even know.
1: Five.
0: Exactly five, yes.
1: Yeah.
0: Now you have this one, six, that doesn't have me on it.
1: Which one?
0: The one you just, the 5,000 you just got approved for.
1: Oh. Well, you're talking about like its own card itself?
0: Yeah.
1: That's not an own card. It's just credit.
0: But if you needed to go and use the $5,000, you have it if you need to.
1: Well, on that specific thing.
0: Yeah, but the again.
1: That, it's not $5,000 to spend. Like,
0: you can't
1: just
0: spend
1: so people, it's just.
0: But if you need to use the $5, you have it. Need to.
1: Well, that specific thing.
0: Yeah. Again.
1: It's not $5,000 to spend. Just so people know. Yeah. It's not $5,000.
0: Yeah, you know what the detail. The point being is, it's not like credit, but yeah. You got for that much credit.
1: Yeah.
0: You could have approved for $200. Only if, at least maybe $1,000. Needed that, but you got $5,000. That's all. Good job. All right, let's get in, at least $3,000 to get what you need at that moment, but get $5,000. Cool. Job. All right, so let's get back to the show and talk about the map. And what is the heat map? Well, these are the steps you take to help you build your revenue. So let's talk about it real quick. We don't have the sound. All right, so the experience audit. List every club, project, part-time job you've ever had. I don't know why they don't have the sound. Mm-hmm. All right, so the experience audit. List every club, project, and part-time job you've ever had. Every one of them has value. Well, we just talked about that. Maybe not everyone, right?
1: Yeah.
0: But if you really have no experience, no jobs, you want to put down what you've done. So the more you put on there is better. Outcome orientation. Use bullet points that focus on results, not just the tasks, and tell them what you achieved. That's very important, Connor. If I tell you I managed a team of 10 employees. Ooh, okay. Right? Outcome orientation. Use bullet points that focus on results, not just the tasks, and tell them what you achieved. That's very important, Connor. If I tell you I managed a team of 10 employees. Ooh, okay, right?
1: I mean, that's a handful.
0: Right. But with those 10 employees, I managed $1 million budget and ran a company for 3 years with a profit every quarter. Do you see how that builds on it?
1: Right? Yeah.
0: So you want to show what your skills are, not just what they are, but what they've accomplished, if you can. Right?
1: Okay.
0: I can sit here and tell you I've saved, you know, I've seen 300 families a year for 20 years. So that's, you know, 6,000 families I've helped.
1: Dang.
0: So I can sit here and tell you, you know, I've 300 families for 20 years. So that's, you know, 6,000 families I've helped. So you see how that works?

0: if I were to tell you my Mary words, because it's going to make you sound like God, is it biosecurity for the USSC in Somalia, in Mogadishu? Like, I was security. I did guard. Yeah. They make it like it's a lot more. And people, and there are USMC in Somalia, in Mogadishu. Like, I was security. I did guard. But yeah. But they make it like it's a lot more. And there are people, and there are words you have to have, the real stuff. Yeah. But skills are there to make it seem good. All right. Strategic jobs and directories, customize skills to match the person job description. And gap fill protocol. All right. Build a leadership log. A breath file to document every win. As I talked about this week, remember? You the gap fill protocol. All right. Build an accomplishment log. A brag file to document every win as it happens. We talked about this last week, remember?
1: Yeah.
0: You want to be able to brag about yourself. You want to say, these are the things I've done. And that's where people have a hard time, because we don't really talk about the good stuff. You know, we don't brag. We try to be humble, you know. But when you're looking for a job, sometimes bragging is what you need, and sometimes bragging can go against you. And I'll give you an example of that. When I applied for a job at MHMR, in the job interview, because I was in the Army. I'm an amazing counselor, therapist. Sometimes bragging is what you need, and sometimes bragging can go against you. And I'll give you an example of that. When I applied for a job at MHMR, in the job interview, because I was in the Army. I'm an amazing counselor, therapist, psychology professor, whatever, right? I know psychology like the back of my hand. I've been doing it since I was 19 years old. Mm-hmm. And I went to a job interview, and they're asking me questions. I'm answering all cocky because, you know, whatever, whatever. And my boss, who ended up hiring me, tells me, you know, in your job interview, you pissed off a lot of people. And he says, one person's like, he is our best candidate, but I don't know if I can handle him because, I'm a big personality.
1: Yeah, yeah.
0: And he says, give him to me. Off a lot of people. And he says, one person's like, he is our best candidate, but I don't know if I can handle him because, I'm a big personality.
1: Yeah, yeah.
0: And he says, give him to me. I will use him. He took me on his team. I worked there for 8 months before I moved on to a job with a supervisor position. But myself, Thelma, and Candy, Thelma and I started together at the same time. And Candy had been there for years. We were top three producers in the company. Okay. It was literally the three of us were the best employees in the entire company, billing the most hours and everything.
1: Wow.
0: And Candy had been there for years. We were top three producers in the company. Okay. It was literally the three of us were the best employees in the entire company, billing the most hours and everything.
1: Wow.
0: And that's what he wanted. You know what I mean? Because we had to do a lot of stuff. So when you think about your skills and your brag and your accomplishment log, you know, when people ask you stories like, what's the difficult situation you've overcome? Have a job example that's related to the job. Like, hey, I had three employees out with COVID and I had to manage, you know, a company without losing any shipping, whatever, whatever, whatever, you know. Mm-hmm. So you want to make it sound like work-related stuff, all right? It's very important to the, like, hey, I had employees out with COVID and I had to manage, you know, a company without losing anything, whatever, whatever, whatever, you know. So you want to make it sound like work-related stuff, right? Very important. Okay. What are you doing?
1: That's
0: what am I doing?
1: I was gonna ask after. Thelma, Candy,
0: Thelma.
1: Oh, Thelma, Andy.
0: Andy was her name.
1: Thelma and Candy, like it's just names. I was like Thelma and Candy.

0: one guy who would attack us, right? Literally, he would attack you. And he was as big as I was. Ew. And Thelma was probably, you know, like 4'10", you know, tiny, tiny, tiny. And she couldn't go there by herself because he would attack her, you know? So I had to go and sort of like keep him calm, you know? But her and I were a really, really good team. And I really enjoyed working with her. And we went out as a team, and she'd have her, like, we'd go to an apartment complex, and she'd have her five clients, I'd have my five clients, you know? And then we'd be done, and we'd get together, and we'd go to the next building. You know what I mean? So we worked together that way. There was times where she did her own thing, I did my own thing. It's not like we were together the entire time, but but we were so close in our numbers because we did everything together. I'd have my five clients, you know? And then we'd be done, and we'd get together, and we'd go to the next building. You know what I mean? So we worked together that way. There was times where she did her own thing, I did my own thing. It's not like we were together the entire time, but but we were so close in our numbers because we did everything together, you know?
1: So not that you guys were the highest one, like highest people, and they just push you on the team. You guys actually had chemistry together. And they just kept it. Okay. But I thought it was like,
0: but we were the highest producing people in the team, in the entire company. We had the most.
1: I was thinking like three of you guys, all of you were like independent. And then based on your sales or numbers and all that, they put you together as a team.
0: Well, actually, because we started together, and this is where my boss was like, okay, you know, Murph, I'm going to put you with Thelma. You have experience in counseling, and, you know, I think you'll be able to help her get started. And then we just ended up working together. Mm. But, like, you know how many hours are in a month, right? 4 weeks, 40 hours, 160 hours, right? We were producing client contacts of 110 hours a month.
1: Dang.
0: So that meant the majority of our time was dealing with clients, you know. Those people that were turning in 50. What were we doing the other 110 hours of the month? 160 hours, right? We were producing client contacts of 110 hours a month.
1: Dang.
0: So that meant the majority of our time was dealing with clients, you know. Those people that were turning in 50. What were we doing the other 110 hours of the month, you know? And, so the point being that accomplishment log, you want to put down stuff that you've done. You want to have quantitative stuff. You want to have numbers and stuff. Okay. Mm-hmm. Did you have any other questions besides Thumb and Ken? So the point being accomplishment, you want to put stuff you've done. You have quantitative stuff. You have numbers. Okay. Mm-hmm. Did you have any other questions besides Thumb and Ken?
1: I like you separate and then together.
0: Yeah.
1: Hey, aren't there teams of that dude? Was it just the three of you?
0: No, we had it by us.
1: Okay.
0: But it's the thing, she got with me. So, like, we covered areas together. You know?
1: So, you got areas together?
0: Like, central northeast.
1: Okay. Right?
0: So, we were together. And that's the thing. She'd go out with me, and we covered two areas together. You know what I mean?
1: So, you guys were different areas?
0: Like, central and northeast.
1: Okay.
0: Right? So, we worked that together. And, you know, I'd go to northeast and have things there and have her and see some in her neighborhood. And we worked again. Really, it was great.
1: That's good.
0: And she came on board with the room with her later. She was there for, then she became a nurse, and she's a nurse now, you know. But let's take a break. When we come back, let's talk about those pitfalls that you'll do when you know. And she became a nurse, and she's an amazing nurse now. But let's take a break. When we come back, let's talk about those pitfalls that fall into what we need to do.
2: It's time for a Hotness with the Merman. We'll return this mess.
3: The station.
0: Go ahead.
1: I didn't hear ma. I heard thumb like fell.
0: Ma.
1: I'm like thumb.
0: Push pause. Welcome back, you guys. So, you know, you have the heat mapping, you have those steps, we have the definitions we've talked about, but what are some pitfalls to this? What are some places you're gonna step and maybe stumble a little bit? Let's talk about those in our segment where you're gonna get burned.

0: Very cool. Did you do it or did I do it?
1: You did it.
0: No, because it took like 30 seconds for it to get burnt. Did you do it or did I do it?
1: You did it.
0: Because it took 30 seconds for it to get there. Right. This job track, thinking your fast food or real experience is this. It's actually a major class in people's. I'm going to tell you, I have 3 or 4 jobs. Right. This just a job track. Thinking your fast food or retail experience is worthless. Actually, a master class in people's. I'm going to tell you now, I have 3 or 4 jobs that I've had that I've never put on my resume. I had one for weeks before I.
1: Watch it.
0: Because the boss was. Actually.
1: And you found out after a week and a half?
0: No, after the first day. Because the first day I get the first day I'm supposed to start, I got to go to court and fight. So what am I supposed to do? Court of the Cena?
1: Yeah.
0: And she's like, how often is this going to happen? I don't know. I never have to go to court previous. I'm sorry. You know, I'm not. You know, and literally, my work, I had missed it because I was. So I, what am I supposed to do? Ignore this?
1: Yeah.
0: And she's like, how often is this going to happen? I don't know. I never have to go to court on a previous case. I'm sorry. You know, I'm not. Like, and my first work, I had missed it. And then she just didn't mute for whatever reason. And she hard, and she go home on the front end because I want to work for her or not. I came in Monday, or on Thursday, told me to go. And then I came in on Friday, okay, I'm going to need to work for you. And then on Monday, I quit because my job over came. But I had to do what I had to keep my job.
1: Yeah.
0: And do I need to work for you? And then I quit because I found it over the weekend. But I had what I had to keep my job, right?
1: Yeah.
0: Anyway, another job there. I had to talk for 3 months.
1: Okay, but I mean, you use also.
0: Why you stop getting Taco Bell?
1: But the food was boring.
0: No, because I closed, and the man had beer, and we closed, and we'd be listening to music, we'd be eating, we'd be closing, drinking beers while we're out. We'd talk out. We weren't even on the clock. We just stayed in.
1: Yeah.
0: One day, the owner by him caught us. Ooh. Fired him. Outrage. So, I, you know, he got cops or whatever, right? I just said, yeah, so it was just the second that I've had, I had to work at the arcade when I was 3 years old. That's not everywhere. Now, I talk about
1: my safety on.
0: And yeah, so it was just the second job that I had that I didn't say. I had a job working at the arcade when I was 14 years old. That's not on my resume anywhere. Safety Town is the only one I don't talk about.
1: Oh, Safety Town.
0: You know why I used to go to Safety Town and volunteer my time there? Because my brothers would go to Safety Town, right? And for those of you who don't know what Safety Town is, it's literally a small town where they teach you how to use they teach you road safety skills by having a tricycle and you ride around and you have pedestrians and you have street signs and you learn how to be in the street and learn, you know, stranger danger and all that stuff. Town is, it's literally a small town where they teach how to use, they teach road safety skills, having a tricycle and you ride around and you have pedestrians and street signs and you learn to be in the street and, you know, stranger danger and stuff. And so I took my brothers and some really pretty girls. I was like, hey, you need some help? And yeah, that's how I became a Girl Scout leader. And there's jobs that I've never put on the record because, you know, it's just a job trap, right?
1: Yeah.
0: All of are relevant, you know, but I don't need that job to get up. I'm trying, you know what I mean? Working on getting none of those jobs. Stuff that I've, like I'm telling you, there's jobs that I've had that I've never even put on the resume because, you know, it's just a job trap, right?
1: Yeah.
0: All those are relevant, and you know, but I don't need that job to get the job I'm trying to get. You know what I mean? I'm working on counseling. None of those jobs apply. So I don't need to put them on there. Also, vague language. Using weak phrases like responsible or instead of high-impact action verbs like managed, right? That's different than responsible for. Mm-hmm. And then one size fits all. Sending the same resume everywhere proves to be the employee, you didn't do your homework. When you have a resume and you change it for every job, you also got to pay attention to detail and then respond for it.

0: so you do your homework. When you ask me and you change for every job, you also got to pay attention to detail, right? Because I have a job wing. And they goes, so how are you attention to detail? I said, I'm pretty good in detail. And he says, you apply for a position, whatever, you never change school. And I said, I screwed up. I said, no, I'm in a little attitude. Because I knew I'm not applying for a position that ever you change the school.
1: Oh, God.
0: And I just screwed up. I said, no, I'm in a little attitude. I knew that I'm not going to get a job. So I stood up. Thank you for pointing that out. I appreciate that. I said, no, I'm going to lie. I said, I mean, it's obvious. Everyone says to me. I said, if you look at the thing I have here that I actually handed up, has the information. The job actually looking at is I upload mine. And obviously, it was admitted I could do. So he looked at the person and goes, yeah, right. But not job. But I actually handed up. Has the job application that is the uploading, and I once was admitted I could change it. And he looked at it and goes, yeah, right, but not a job. But now later, they were fighting for hiring or someone, the one who got the job at a PhD. So, better than me, right?
1: Yeah.
0: Yeah.
1: Maybe. Just a little bit.
0: So, yeah. You know, I can tell you, I've had a really good experience in interviews. And I've always thought someone that's me.
1: In some way, yeah.
0: I mean, for stupid reasons.
1: Well, I mean, yeah, that's not anyway. Just a little bit.
0: So, yeah, you know, I can tell you, I've had really, really good experience in interviews. And I've always lost out to someone that's better than me.
1: In some way, yeah.
0: You know, but I'm saying for stupid reasons.
1: Well, I mean, yeah, that's not like in any way.
0: You know, like
1: anything's possible.
0: Yeah. So, but yeah, so you want to keep all that and just be aware of it. Okay. Those are the pitfalls you're going to have. And now, let's talk about those things we can do to help prevent you falling for those traps. In our segment called The Heat Shields. Things we can do to help prevent you falling for those traps. In our segment called The Heat Shields. In our segment called The Heat Shields.

0: All right. So we've talked about that accomplishment log, keeping a running document of everything you've ever done. That helps you prevent, you know, putting stuff that doesn't matter on your resume. The peer review. Never hit send without a second pair of eyes to catch the typos that kill your credibility. What did I just talk about? If I would have someone looking over my resume, they would have said, yeah, you don't want to do that, right?
1: Yeah.
0: You know, putting stuff that doesn't matter on your resume. The peer review. Never hit send without a second pair of eyes to catch the typos that kill your credibility. What did I just talk about? If I would have someone looking over my resume, they would have said, yeah, you don't want to do that, right?
1: Yeah.
0: And the imposter shield. Use quantifiable data to remind yourself that your skills are real and earned. You're not just saying that you did stuff. You're actually giving evidence such as numbers and examples and things of that nature. All right. As you're looking at a resume, remember that, because you want to be able to say, this is what I do, right?
1: Yeah.
0: So let's talk about that real quick, Connor. All right. Example and things of that nature. As you're looking at me, remember, because you want to be able to say, this is what I
1: do. Yeah.
0: So let's talk that real quick. All right. With the shields, we pause. And those. Let about we've learned and ask ourselves questions. And we call that a second burden. Right, so question. And we call that segment called the afternoon. So your integrity is your currency, and make your resume worth investment.

0: and that is, if you're good for a job, make sure you put the effort into that resume, okay? Ask yourself, what experiences helped me grow in the last? Once the skill I have that would make the company better to me? And who can I ask to review my resume and give honest? Those are the three terms we're talking about right now. The three questions, the three terms, those are the three things we're talking about now. Let's go over each, okay? Mm-hmm. What would be better today? I asked to review resume, and those are the terms we're talking about right now. Those are just the same terms. Three questions talking about right now. So let's over one real quick, okay, Connor? Mm-hmm. What has helped you grow most in the last year?
1: Networking with getting to meet new people. That's mostly what I mean this past school year. So.
0: So you become more social?
1: Yeah. A little bit as much, but I have a friend now.
0: Well, you're doing a lot of stuff that you happen to love, you know, stuff, right?
1: I mean,
0: yeah. What about skills earned?
1: Oh.
0: So you become more social?
1: Yeah.
0: Okay.
1: A little bit more. Not as much, but I have friends, you know.
0: Well, you're doing a lot of stuff now that you haven't done, like going to the clubs and, you know, stuff like that, right?
1: I mean, yeah.
0: Yeah. What about skills you've learned?
1: Mm.
0: And I want you to think about this for a second. Let's see if you get what I'm thinking of.
1: I don't think I am, but skills, I don't know if it counts as a skill. I don't think it does. But actually, I don't even know. I don't think I got it. I don't know if it counts as a skill. I don't think it does. But I don't even know. I don't think I got any skills this past year. Oops, sorry. This is not a skill.
0: What do you mean it's a skill?
1: In the studio?
0: No.
1: Or
0: I'm talking about the podcast.
1: It's not a skill. Hobby. Not a skill.
0: No, the skills you've learned. Editing. Executive producer.
1: Well, producing. I guess.
0: Producing.
1: Or I'm talking about the studio.
0: The podcast.
1: Oh. Well, it's not a skill. It's a hobby. Not a skill.
0: No, the skills you've learned. Editing. Executive producer.
1: Well, producing, I guess.
0: Yeah, producing, not editing.
1: I mean,
0: producing.
1: Yeah, but I wouldn't count that as a skill I've learned.
0: Talking more professionally.
1: Talking more, I guess.
0: Okay.
1: Yeah.
0: Yeah, all right. You also have helped me with my animations. You've had input on the scripts that we've written because I talked to you about them.
1: Yeah.
0: Talking professionally.
1: Talking more, I guess.
0: Okay.
1: Yeah.
0: Yeah. Right. You also have helped me with my animations. You've had input on the scripts that we've written because I talked to you.
1: Yeah. So just talking more, I did before. I was like,
0: but you learned how to be more interactive. That we've written because I talked to you about them.
1: Yeah.
0: Right.
1: So just me talking more than I did before.
0: Yeah.
1: I was like,
0: yeah, but you've learned how to
1: talk.
0: No, be more interactive with things around you.
1: Yeah.
0: The world is not just happening around you. You're actually happening in the world.
1: Mm. Yeah. I was not going to get that at all.
0: You know, I was talking to Tony P, the executive producer of Street915.com yesterday. And it was yesterday, right? I did my show last night. Yeah.
1: Yeah, Wednesday.
0: And I was telling him, I'm like, you know, every month and a half, I've had something new happen. So think about this. June 9th, Tony P, the executive producer of Street915.com yesterday. And it was yesterday, right? I did my show last night. Yeah.
1: Yeah, Wednesday.
0: And I was telling him, I'm like, you know, every month and a half, I've had something new happen. So think about this. June 9th is when I started to, decided to do a podcast, right? In July, I applied for Stream 915, and then I got with Military Broadcast Radio. 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
1: Mm-hmm.
0: And then in October, I started doing the remotes with Stream915.com.
1: Yeah, October, November, yeah.
0: Through December, right? And then the animations with, and then in October, I started quotes with 915.com. Through these, right? And then the animations with my favorite class, you know, past one, and it's okay. Now, let's all together start my business called Border.

0: technology to start the consulting firm. You remember about that? Mm-hmm. And you're a big part of them with that. And Tony comes out and says, we're going to be at the mall. And I just spent a couple thousand for equipment for studio with us. Like, could you tell us two of us being 2 years before?
1: Yeah. At least, thank God, we kept it.
0: We're at the mall.
1: I was like, oh, okay.
0: And I was like, I just spent a couple thousand for equipment for my studio at the house. Like, couldn't you tell it's 2 hours before? I mean, 2 weeks before.
1: Yeah. I mean, but, at least, thank God, we kept it here at the house.
0: Oh, yeah, yeah.
1: Because that studio was small.
0: Well, yeah.
1: It is small, yeah.
0: It's not what we want to do and where we want to go. The projection we've come up with, right? And another thing, I used to tell you, here's my dream. And you're like, that's stupid. It's not going to happen. 37 episodes in, Connor. You never thought it would go this far, right?
1: No.
0: Yeah. And get to where we're doing everything, right?
1: And you have it up till when? 64?
0: No, 68.
1: 68.
0: That's stupid. It's not going to happen. 37 episodes in, Connor. You never thought it was far, right?
1: No.
0: Yeah. Get to where we're going, right?
1: And you have it up till when? 64?
0: No, 68.
1: Wow.
0: And people, it's because 69 is my number. That's the year I was in.
1: Yeah.
0: I do something so. I'm going to change cast that point. It's going to be a different podcast because we're not going to be doing this kind of communication. We're going to do consulting and, you know, all the other stuff I planned. But now I have my own station, my own video show, I should say. And like, I can't catch break per se, though, the consulting and, you know, all the other stuff we have planned. But now I have my own radio station, my own radio show, I should say. And, you know, like, I can't catch a break per se, although it's my friend Carla says you've done side quests. Everything revolves around the podcast, but it's all side quests. And I like that phrase. Right. So when you ask yourself, what have you learned? You don't even realize that the stuff we've done here has grown. I've done more than you, and I get that. But you've done a lot here.
1: More than I thought I would, yeah.
0: Yeah, a lot more, right? So a lot more than you've learned. You don't even realize that I'm here. I don't more than you to get that, but you've done a lot here.
1: I thought I'd, yeah.
0: Yeah, a lot more, right? So, a lot more than you thought you would. I'll give you some credit there. Mm-hmm. Another one. What is one specific, hold on, I can't talk. That is my skin side now. One specific skill that would make company today. So when you go to job interview, the last question, so, what's the ears doing? That is my Mexican side coming out. What is one specific skill I have that would make the company better today? So when you go for a job interview, they'll ask you a question like, so what do you see yourself doing in our company? Or where do you see yourself in 5 years? Right? At my wife's company, my first wife's company, she was in a job interview. And they asked the guy, you know, the director says, so where do you see yourself in 5 years? And he goes, doing your job.
1: Ooh. Did they like that answer or no?
0: No. Not everyone can handle cocky, right? Mm. You want someone that's a go-getter, right? But you don't know what they'll do to get there. In 5 years.
1: Ooh. Did they like that answer or no?
0: No. Not everyone can handle cocky, right? Mm. You want someone that's a go-getter, right? But you don't know what they'll do to get there.
1: Mm.
0: But anyway, what's the skill that you do that will make you better? And in everything that I do, I say I'm flexible and I can fill in when needed. That's how I got this job that I'm in right now.
1: Yeah.
0: I literally am like the most flexible person ever. You know, I can do whatever they need me to do whenever they need me to do it. But when she asked me, she says, how do you see yourself doing this? And I said, oh, well, you know, my friend has the position I'm working for. We're going to be working together. So I know what he does,
1: mm-hmm.
0: right? Yeah. I literally am like the most flexible person ever. You know, I can do whatever they need me to do whenever they need me to do it. But when she asked me, she says, how do you see yourself doing this? And I said, oh, well, you know, my friend has the position I'm working for. We're going to be working together. So I know what he does,
1: mm-hmm.
0: right? But I said, I'm flexible and I have general skills. In teaching.
1: Yeah.
0: I can teach about psychology, college level stuff, but general teaching skills is what I have. I'm not great at English. I'm not great at math. I'm not great

0: science. But in the job I have now, I cover calculus. I cover environmental sciences. I cover Spanish.
1: Astronomy.
0: I'm not great at math. I'm not great at science. But in the job I have now, I cover calculus. I cover environmental sciences. I cover Spanish.
1: Astronomy. You cover some stuff I didn't even know you could.
0: Well, it's not my knowledge. It's, I have to teach what the teacher's teaching.
1: Yeah.
0: I didn't have to develop the plan.
1: But I mean, at least you could, you know, learn it technically. Whatever the plan is, you learn something about it.
0: Well, let me tell you, I'm not good at math. I tell you, with math has letters, forget it. I can't do it.
1: Yeah.
0: But when we're doing like math models or something, right?
1: Well, learn it technically. Whatever the plan is, you learn something about it.
0: Well, let me tell you, I'm not good at math. I tell you, with math has letters, forget it. I can't do it.
1: Yeah.
0: But when we're doing like math models or something, right? My coworker and I were talking and we, you know, we share the same room online. And a student will come in and I start teaching them. And I've learned how to teach certain things because, you know, we've covered certain classes more than once. But this one time the student came in, we were covering a class for calculus. Mm. And I said, I told the kids, look, I'm going to tell you the truth. I have zero idea what this class is about. I said, but give me a second. Let me get the notes. Let me look at them real quick. And then my coworker, he's taking some advanced math classes. So he's like, let me see. I have zero what this class is about. I said, give me a second. Let me get them. Look at them real quick. And then my coworker, he's taking some advanced classes. Like, let me see what I can. And the kid, okay. You know, I said, 5 minutes. Just, you know, I said, we just talk about them. So, all right. Here, you ready? I said, here's the question, right? Yeah. Let me see if I understand the question to make sure I know where we're going with. And I started explaining the question to Ted. And I said, how about this, this, and then do this, this, this, and then you have to make sure I know where we're going with. And I started explaining the question that she had. And I said, how about this, this, this, and this, this, and then you have to. And she goes, I now. And she says, I just hold on. She starts doing them, and I have her in front of me and worked it out. Is this the six? It is. She says, and I said, do one more. Yeah, we did one more. She's like, thank you very much. I really appreciate you helping with this. She leaves the room and my like, and worked it out. And she goes, she's great. I said, you want to do one more? Yeah, so I did one more. She's like, thank you. I really appreciate you helping with this. You're welcome. She leaves the room and my coworker, how the hell do that? I said, I had the notes, and that's all I did. An ability to teach. So it doesn't matter what I'm teaching, it's like skills to teach.
1: Yeah.
0: I tell people, that's where the fit comes in. I have the specific skill and knowledge, but I have skills to teach. And I've taken strategy about this before. Right? Yeah. There are things you can do. It doesn't matter what I'm teaching. It's I have the skills to teach.
1: Yeah.
0: And that's what I tell people. That's where the flexibility comes in. I may not have the specific skill or knowledge, but I have the skills to teach.
1: Yeah.
0: And like test taking strategies. I've told you about this before, right?
1: Yes.
0: There's things you can do to take tests and whether you know the answers or not. Like, for example, when we were doing the burning question, two answers are just stupid. They don't apply. There's two that's close. And you got to pick which one, you know? But that's how most tests are. You know, if you have a general idea what the answer is, you know you can eliminate two questions almost right off the bat. You know, so think about that. Or sometimes there's three obvious ones and one's not. You're like, that's got to be the answer because the other three don't apply. So there's a little, anyway. And then, who can you ask to review your resume at? You know, so there's three ones and one. You're like, that's the answer because three don't apply. There's a little, anyway. And, who can you ask to review your resume?
1: Anyone, friends, family.
0: I'm saying, employees, who would you ask?
1: Friends, family, employers, anyone.
0: What employers? I mean, do your resume for
1: examples. Well, yeah, friends, family, teachers, I don't know. Anyone.
0: I'll tell you
1: what the job agency is.
0: There's something to have to us, not just you and me, this up to them. And I want to talk about the digital info to the brain.
1: Yeah, friends, family, teachers, I don't know. Anyone.
0: Well, I'll tell you
1: anyone that has job experiences.

0: I'll tell you what, there's something we have available to us. Not just you and me. Everyone has this available to them. And I want to talk about that in our Digital Inferno after the break. What do you think?
1: Yeah, sounds good.
0: All right, we'll be right back, you guys.
2: It's time for a break. Hot Takes with the Murph Man will return after these.
0: All right. So now we get into, like I always say, my favorite segment is the Digital Inferno, where we talk about artificial intelligence. We talk about all tech stuff. This is what I love talking about. Right, Connor?
1: Yeah, this is your stuff.
0: Yeah. Well, I mean, everything is my stuff, but this is why this I really like it. The favorite segment is the Digital Inferno, artificial intelligence. We talk all text. This is what I love talking about, Connor.
1: This is your stuff.
0: Well, I mean, everything is my stuff, but this is really good. Digital Inferno is that technology that will help read goals. So let's talk about the Digital Inferno. I don't know why it's not playing. 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
1: Yeah.
0: 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If you don't know what ATS is. You know, simple formatting, no columns, ensure your skills are actually parsed by the system, meaning you can't have certain fonts, you can't have columns because you only can read across a line. So if you have columns, it's not going to be able to read. Mm-hmm. It's going to put like two columns together that have two different skills.
1: Yeah.
0: Right. And of course, digital mirrors, ensure your skills are actually parsed, meaning you can't have certain fonts, you can't have columns because you only can read across a line. So if you have columns, it's not going to be able to read. It's going to put like two columns together that have two different skills.
1: Yeah.
0: Right. And of course, digital mirroring. Match your online profiles to your resume so your brand is consistent across the web. And let's talk about that. Okay, Connor? Mm-hmm. Digital mirroring. Your brand. You are a brand because you're trying to sell yourself when you get a job, right? Okay. You're young and you've had a job.
1: Mm-hmm.
0: When you went to your first job, what did we have to do? Because you're trying to sell yourself when you get a job, right? Okay. You're young and you've had a job.
1: Mm-hmm.
0: When you went to your first job, what did we have to do? We had to do a resume. Yeah. But we did something else. Do you remember?
1: My cover page. Cover letter.
0: The cover letter. That's something we haven't talked about. You're right. I don't think about that. A cover letter is basically a summary of what you're doing, you know.
1: Yeah.
0: But there was something else we did.
1: I don't know. Get an interview?
0: No. LinkedIn.
1: Oh.
0: Why do you want LinkedIn? Because you could put skills on LinkedIn and people are, you know. Yeah. But there was something else we did.
1: I don't know. Get an interview?
0: LinkedIn. Oh. Why LinkedIn? You could put skills on LinkedIn. People are looking for those. Do you know how many people have reached out to me because I podcast? There's been a lot.
1: How many would you say?
0: Just 15 to 20. At least like two a week, almost.
1: Not bad.
0: One every 2 weeks.
1: That's a good proposal.
0: Yeah. Oh, no, that's not a proposal. Some people that reach out want to like work.
1: Like top of your head, how many would you say? Just quick.
0: 15 to 20. At least I get two a week, almost.
1: That's not bad.
0: One every 2 weeks, I should say.
1: That's a good profile visit.
0: Yeah. Well, no, that's not my profile visits. I'm talking about people that reach out to me and want to like work with me.
1: But like they actually talk to you, yeah.
0: Yeah, okay.
1: That private message to you.
0: Yeah. Yeah, exactly. You know, I'm not looking for a job in podcasting. Like you said, is this a hobby? I don't know yet, right? But I'm not going to go anywhere else and do this.
1: Yeah.
0: You know, I'm not going to go produce someone else's show. I'm not going to go edit someone else's show. You know, you can hire me on a contract basis to do stuff like that, but I'm not going to go do it for someone else, you know. As you think about LinkedIn, do this.
1: Yeah.
0: You know, I'm just a show. I'm going to go edit the show. I can hire me

0: I'm trying to do stuff like that, but I'm not. Oh, just for someone else, you know. That's my LinkedIn. You put skills on there. Literally a constant ready to keep updates. People are just looking for the skills on LinkedIn. And if you tell people, hey, go to my LinkedIn file. Yeah, they go and all your history, and they can see you interact with other people, any friends you have, or your friends. That's also important. You know, I have people like, I work at this, I want to go at. No, you're not. Right? Mm-hmm. Oh, wow, yeah. And they go and they can read all your history, and they can see you interacting with other people, how many friends you have, who are your friends. That's also important. You know, I have people like, I work at the college, I want to go at Sean. No, you're not. I'll add them. You know what I mean? But like, we're not talking or nothing. Why would you add me? Does that make sense?
1: Connections. I don't know.
0: It is connections. Well, then, but yeah. If you literally go and highlight, invite everyone at the position you want to work as, if you want to be an executive producer, type the search executive producer and just go add anyone that has that in their title.
1: And try to.
0: And then you start networking.
1: Yeah.
0: Right? If you're looking for a counselor, everyone at the work as, if you want to be an executive producer, type the search executive producer and just go add anyone that has that in their title.
1: And try to.
0: And then you start networking.
1: Yeah.
0: Right? If you're looking for a counselor, boom, social worker, teacher, psychology, whatever subject, right? Mm-hmm. You want to have all those friends linked together. That's why it's called LinkedIn. You're linked into a group. And what ends up happening is as your network grows, that algorithm pushes more people towards you. And eventually you'll get that one person that comes across your feed and is like, this is the one I want. This is the person I want. Hmm. And they'll leave. As your network grows, that algorithm pushes more people towards you. And eventually you'll get that one person that comes across your feed and is like, this is the one I want. This is the person I want. Hmm. And they'll email you, you know. When I do my show and, you know, we publish all our profiles and everything, it's not the best posting. I get that, you know, but I'll tell you what, it's getting my name out there.
1: Yeah.
0: Right.
1: Mm-hmm.
0: And I'm doing other things and, you know, it's getting out there and hopefully I'm going to finish something next month. And it's getting my name, right?
1: Mm-hmm.
0: And I'm doing other things, and you know, it's getting out there. And hopefully, I'm going to finish something next month, and I can debut here. That's what I'm hoping to do. Mm. We're going to be doing the new studio, right? We're going to be again a month and a half, 2 months. Every time something changes, right? But on LinkedIn, I announce all this stuff. And I say, hey, look at what we're doing now. Hey, look at what I'm doing now. Hey, that's my accomplishment log.
1: Yeah.
0: And people respond to me, you know.
1: Mm-hmm.
0: And I've had people reach out to me when I was in the Army, right? But on LinkedIn, I announce all this stuff. And I say, hey, look at what we're doing now. Hey, look at what I'm doing now. Hey, that's my accomplishment log.
1: Yeah.
0: And people respond to me, you know.
1: Mm-hmm.
0: And I've had people reach out to me when I was in the Army. Like in 97, so let's see, that's 28 years ago, 30 years ago.
1: Don't ask me.
0: Well,
1: 29.
0: Yeah, somewhere in there, right? Reaching out to me because they find me on LinkedIn. They're not looking for Sean Murphy, right?
1: Yeah.
0: They're not looking for me, but based on the algorithm and people I've added, I've come across their page and like, oh my God, I know that guy. Me, because I'm on LinkedIn looking for Sharpie.
1: Yeah.
0: Looking for me. But the algorithm and padded, I've lost their page. Oh my God, I know that. They reach out to me.
1: So, yeah.
0: Mm-hmm. You know, that you use in there and you try to do everything you possibly can to get you out there and feels. If you're looking for a job, then there's things at least you can. I've had a boss see them there, and you try to do everything you possibly can to get your name out there and your skills. If you're looking for a job on LinkedIn, there's a thing that says

0: actively seeking employment.
1: Yeah.
0: I've had a boss see that and go, hey, why are you looking for a job? And I said, why not? I said, you're paying me, I'm just going to throw numbers out there, okay? $10,000. If I can get hired at a job that pays me $25,000,
1: you're going to take it.
0: I'm going to take that job. Sorry. You know, I'm going to work hard for you while I'm here, but if someone offers me that job, I'm going to take that job.
1: Yeah.
0: You know, I have a friend right now who makes $140,000 a year. She's not happy. And she wants to do another job. Then maybe we'll pay her $90,000
1: a year. Oh, God.
0: And she's like, $50,000 less.
1: Yeah.
0: You know, $40,000. She's not happy. She wants to take another job. Then maybe we'll pay $1,000 a year.
1: God.
0: She's like, $50,000 less.
1: I'll take it. Keep it.
0: But she's trying to get help her and go around the country.
1: Then
0: she wants to travel. And she's looking for it. Her traveling and housing are all taken care of. Traveling.
1: Well, I guess.
0: Right? But you ask yourself, like, do you want to lose that money? And the exact opposite. Which one that money you got now? Go get another job. You have no idea it's going to be a good one. So, you know, always, I always say, asking whether I am or not, because you're never just going to come up to the table. Mm-hmm. You know, like, someone were to come up and see, I'm going to offer you guys each $100,000 to a podcast for us. Deuces.
1: Yeah.
0: You can wait, maybe. Depends on what we get with the new. Yeah, you know. So you never know what's be offered to us. So that's what you want to your LinkedIn reads up to date. You want to your resume is up to date. Like the way I started in college, my friend had a meeting on Tuesday tells me, hey, we're looking for your college. Would you be in teaching? I never thought of teaching. She goes, you real psychology when I think about it. And she's called guy. I call him on the way, hey, come in tomorrow. Yeah. And I haven't updated. So I didn't have to like work on the resume than I do. And I went and I did and I got the job. And she's called this guy. So I call him on Wednesday. He's like, hey, can you come in tomorrow? Yeah. And I have my resume updated. So I didn't have to like panic and work on my resume the night before or anything. And I went in and I did the interview and I got the job. You know?
1: Nice.
0: If I get offered a job right now, hey, can you send me your resume? I can't do that, you know, because it's not ready. That doesn't sound professional, right?
1: Nah.
0: And I've had one time in my life, this was a really, really good job. You know,
1: nice.
0: I get off job right now. Hey, charisma. I can't, you know, because it doesn't sound professional.
1: Nah.
0: And I've had one time in my life, this was really cool. You know what a head is? There's company there that could go look for employees. Like if I'm trying to hire someone as executive producer, they will go for someone and say, we would like to review physician. So when they're looking for headhunters calling.
1: I've turned before.
0: I had a call warning. They said, to such and such, I said, yeah. We would like to interview you for this position. So when someone's looking for you, they're headhunting is what it's called, okay?
1: I've heard the term before, but not in that context.
0: I had a call one morning, and they said, can I talk to such and such? I said, yeah, that's me. How can I help you? This is such and such with such and such company. I'm calling to offer you a position. And I said, we haven't even been interviewed. And she says, you are exactly what we need. And then I said, okay, well, how much are you going to pay? And she tells me. And she says, how close are you getting to your license? I'm like, I'm not working on my license. She's like, what do you mean you're not working on your license? That's not what I want to do. She says, then I can't offer you the job. I said, all right, oh, well. But if I had my license, I said, okay, well, how much are you going to pay? She tells me. And how close are you getting to your license? I'm not working on my license. She's like, what do you mean you're not working on your license? That's not what I do. She says, then I can't offer you a job. I said, oh, well. If I had my license, job done. Making 30 more than I would have making that year. So you know you're gonna get so you make sure it's updated. Right? Okay. So not a dead horse. You know.
1: Oh, dead horse.
0: Yeah.
1: What's that mean?
0: Like just going on the same thing over and over.
1: Oh.
0: So it's interesting. Wait, you know you,
1: yeah.
0: Right?
1: It's just let it be.
0: Yeah.
1: Dead horse.
0: Yeah.
1: What does that mean?
0: Like I'm just going the same thing over and over.
1: Oh.
0: So it's interesting. Wait, you know you look at right?
1: It's just let it be.
0: Yeah.
1: I'm not heard that before.
0: Okay, so I'll tell you this. Let's take a break and back with about our fighting. What do you think?
1: It's great.

0: It's time to break. Takes with the Merman will return after messages.
1: The station where our veterans.
2: Hold on. I meant to press the other one and stop this.
1: The station where our veterans.
2: I missed the other one at all. Turn this one. Final burn. Yeah. I mean, break. For the final burn time.
3: I think it's time.
2: Okay. All right. And we're back. All right. We are back. So,
3: I think that was the time. I don't know.
2: Okay. All right. And we are back. All right. And we are back. You know, we've been talking about resumes, looking for jobs, how to be prepared for it, you know, how to bolster your resume, how to write it with the phrases and everything. You know, nowadays with AI, you can always go and ask it, review my resume and tell me what you think. And it will literally tell you what you think. I was hoping you would say that when we asked you about peer reviews, but you didn't. No. You know, you don't use AI.
3: Yeah, I hate.
2: I know.
3: It's not my thing.
2: And, you know, but if you do that, right, before you know it, it's going to tell you what you think. I was hoping to say about peer reviews, but you didn't.
3: No.
2: You know, you don't use AI.
3: Yeah, I hate.
2: I know.
3: It's not my thing.
2: And, you know, but if you do that, right, before you know it, it's going to be something that, we'll review your resume for you and tell you, you know, you need to change this, this, this. This wasn't readable, whatever the case may be, you know. Mm-hmm. But it's, before we wrap the show, let's talk about our final burn in our statement. Hold on. Before we go to break. No, hold on. Because you're like all frustrated. Oh, just, all right. So now that we've talked about all this, I think it's time we go through our final burn. What do you think? Statement. Hold on. Before the break, I got frustrated. Right, so we talked about this. I think we go through it. What do you think? Mm-hmm. I'm trying to get those up. Right. So your story is resume. Did anyone else hold pen? You want to share your story with everybody. You don't need a fan title. Provide value to it. Your skills are the important thing you need to know about. Your own journey is something that you document and keep track of your wins. Need a fancy title to give value to a team. Your skills are the most important thing people need to know about. Your own journey is something that you want to document and keep track of your wins and show up ready to work. Okay, because that's what it's going to say. Like, because the first thing they're going to ask you if they offer you the job is when can you start? And you, what? Let me ask you that question, Connor. How would you do that? If someone offers you a job and they say, how soon can you start? What should your answer be?
3: As soon as you need me to.
2: Okay, but what about the job you currently have? You're just going to jump on them and, you know, throw them to the curb?
3: Well, I mean, did I mention my...
2: Someone offers you a job and they say, how soon can you start? What should your answer be?
3: As soon as you need me to.
2: Okay, but what about the job you currently have? You're just going to jump on them and... You know, throw them to the curb.
3: Well, I mean, did I mention my other job?
2: Well, yeah, they know you have a job.
3: Do they though?
2: Yeah, so you're gonna say, I have to give at least 2 weeks notice.
3: I'm like, let me get my 2 weeks notice. Let me tell them first, and then I can start making my schedule with you guys as soon as possible.
2: Right. When I got the job I have now, on Wednesday before Christmas break, I was told about the job. I interviewed on Thursday. And I got hired on Friday.
3: As soon as possible.
2: Right. The job I have now. On Wednesday before Christmas break, I was told about the job. On Wednesday before Christmas break, I was told about the job. I interviewed on Thursday. And I got hired on Friday. And I gave a 2 weeks notice. Now, this is I don't know the exact date. Let's just say the 20th of December. Right, we go on break for 2 weeks.

0: We came back on the 6th of January. And I gave him a 2 weeks notice. Now, this is the, I don't know the exact date. Let's just say the 20th of December, right? We go on break for 2 weeks. We came back on the 6th of January. And I had a start date of 9 January with my new job. And I went to my boss and I said, my principal, I said, look, I hate, right? We go on break for 2 weeks. We came back on the 6th of January. And I had a start date of 9 January with my new job. And I went to my boss and I said, my principal, I said, look, I hate to do this to you. I said, they start on the 9th and I had a start date of January with a job. Went to my boss and my principal said, look, I hate this to you. I said, they start on the 9th and I need to be there for the funding and everything. I need to be there. She understood the job. And I went to my boss and I said, my principal, I said, look, I hate to do this to you. I said, they start on the 9th and I need to be there for the 9th for training and everything. I need to be there. And she understood. She didn't like it, but she understood.
1: Yeah.
0: And I said, but you know me, you can always call me. I'll be able to help anyone who needs anything. You know, if you need me to help you with something, just let me know. I'll start on the 9th and I need to be there for the 9th for training and everything. I need to be there. And she understood. She didn't like it, but she understood.
1: Yeah.
0: And I said, but you know me. You can always call me. I'll be able to help anyone who needs anything. You know, if you need me to help you with something, just let me know. And of course, and they called me for about a month and a half or 2 months afterwards until they got the flow of how things were run, you know?
1: Yeah.
0: And I didn't mind that because I didn't want to just dump them, right? I wanted you to call me. I'll be able to help anyone who needs anything. You know, if you need me to help you with something, just let me know. And of course, and they called me for about a month and a half or 2 months afterwards. Until they got the flow of how things were thinking. You need me to help. And of course, and they called me for about a month and a half or 2 months afterwards. Until they got the flow of how things were run, you know?
1: Yeah.
0: And I didn't mind that because I didn't want to just dump them, right? I wanted to use that as a reference down the road, you know? But I gave my 2 week notice and the new boss was like, I need you to start this date. Do you think that can be done? And I said, yeah, I can do that, you know?
1: Yeah.
0: And my boss understood, the new boss understood, everyone was happy, you know? So you want to give your notice as much as you can and be prepared to answer that question. If you get offered a job, how much time do you need to transition out of your job? And my boss understood, the new boss understood, everyone was happy, you know? So you want to give your notice as much as you can and be prepared to answer that question. If you get offered a job, how much time do you need to transition out of your job? Now, there's some jobs, like, for example, at the movie theater. You could quit one day and the next day someone else is hired. There's really, you know, there's nothing overlap. But what if you had, like, clients at counseling and you had to prepare them to transfer to another counselor or you had to close the cases or make sure that it can be okay changing to someone else? That takes time to transition.
1: Well, I mean, yeah, it's a different profession. That's serious.
0: Yeah. You know, so, you know, there's a lot of things you have to take into account when you're going to put the case or make sure that it can be okay changing to someone else. That takes time to transition.
1: Well, I mean, yeah, it's a different profession. That's serious.
0: Yeah. You know, there's a lot of things you have to take into account when you're going to put in a resignation. But be aware that, you know, you always got to look out for number one. Who's that? You.
1: Mm-hmm.
0: You know, if it's a do or die situation where, you know, hey, you do this or you don't get the job. I'm sorry. That's life, you know, yeah. And it happens, right? If you were to die today, they replace you in 2 weeks. They put a job opening that day, dude.
1: I want to say that day.
0: Okay, maybe the next day.
1: Yeah.
0: Because they got to hire someone else. I'm sorry. That's life, you know, yeah. And it happens, right? If you were to die today, they replace you in 2 weeks. They put a job opening that day, dude.
1: I want to say that day.
0: Okay, maybe the next day.
1: Yeah.
0: Because they got to hire someone else.
1: Yes.
0: So, yeah. So you're easily replaceable.
1: I mean, yeah.
0: Don't kill yourself for your job. All right.
1: It ain't worth it. Unless it's the pay's like really good.
0: Even then. Okay, mm-hmm. Because they will replace you in a heartbeat.
1: Not if you're like really good at the job. But they put you on the schedule for like most of the week and rely on you.

0: you because you do multiple stuff at that job, they're not going to just replace you like that.
1: You don't think they'll just fire you for no reason?
0: Really good at the job. Are they scheduled for like most of the week and reliable because you do stuff at that job? Kind of just like that.
1: You don't think fired for no reason?
0: That's what happened over there.
1: What do you think fired?
0: That fired.
1: Let's say another. I'm trying to not talk about it.
0: Well, I'm serious. I mean, Ruth did get hurt.
1: Okay, this episode.
0: What?
1: No, I'm saying like because I'm talk about it.
0: Yeah, might as well.
1: I don't too.
0: Why?
1: It's not my story. It's your story.
0: Okay, well then.
1: I'm cured. Okay, hold on. Let's back up a little bit.
0: What?
1: No, I'm saying like because you want to talk about it.
0: Yeah.
1: Okay.
0: Might as well.
1: I don't want to.
0: Why?
1: Because it's not my story. It's your story.
0: Okay, well then, let's go.
1: Okay. All right. So, you know, like when you work at the movies, right? No matter how important you were to them, they got rid of you right away.
0: Yeah.
1: Now, it wasn't right away. They gave you 2 week notice.
0: No.
1: Well, you had to do certain things. You didn't do it. And you were let go.
0: The next day. They didn't give me 2 weeks notice or anything. They fired me the next day.
1: Okay, but they asked you to do something. You didn't do it. And they're like, if you're not going to do it, you're not working here anymore.
0: Which is BS because next day. And give me 2 weeks. They fired me the next day.
1: Okay, they ask you to do it. Like, you're not going to work here anymore.
0: It's BS because fired me for not writing an apology in that letter. Not for what happened. That I got fired. The reason was in the apology letter.
1: Right.
0: And that terminated. I can't get the job again.
1: Right.
0: Yet they relied on me so much because they asked for me so much. For I did different jobs. I wasn't paid to.
1: And I just sort of got your head a little when you were like,
0: I can't get that job again.
1: Right. Yeah.
0: And yet they relied on me so much because they asked for me to do so much for them.
1: You're right.
0: I did different jobs that I wasn't even like paid to do.
1: And I think that sort of got to your head a little bit when you were like, I don't need to do that because they're not going to fire me.
0: And yeah, mind you, it's like a dollar above minimum wage. And I did all that. It was not worth on how they were treating me.
1: You're right.
0: And they gave that other person treatment because he's...
1: Nepotism. They were related to someone.
0: At the job, yeah. Which is BS. I call BS on that.
1: Okay.
0: If there's family working there at the same job and they take advantage of it, no.
1: No, you're right.
0: He should have been fired way before.
1: True.
0: Because of how his performance was.
1: But if you had written the letter?
0: Yeah. Which is BS on that. If there's family working the same and they take advantage of it, no.
1: You're right.
0: He should have fired way before because of how his performance was.
1: But if you written the letter, it would have been okay.
0: I apologize. I did it.
1: You stood on principle. I'd like you to apologize. And I agree with you on that.
0: Okay. He started, and I've told them about him before, work on the same shift. I want that, yet they still do.
1: And because he's a member at the prep treatment, you lost your degree, right? But what happened?
0: And all I'm going to say, I've told the managers about me and him before to work on the same shift. I don't want that, yet they still do.
1: And again, because he's a family member, he got the preferential treatment, you lost your job. And I'm sorry to hear that, right? But that's what happened.
0: And all I'm going to say, he didn't even write the letter.
1: Okay, again.
0: And he's still there.
1: Yeah.
0: Till this day, after 2 years.
1: Yeah.
0: Which is still BS.
1: Okay. But it is what... I'm sorry that happened to you. You know?
0: Yeah.
1: But with that in mind, I think we put an end to today's show. What do you think?
0: I think so, too.
1: All right. So, everyone... I'm sorry that happened. Wouldn't mind an end to the show, wouldn't
0: you? I think so too.
1: All right, well, everyone, I hope you guys did a good job. I look forward to seeing you out in the force. See you next week.
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As we wrap up today's show, we want to remind you that the podcast of today's episode will be available right now. 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

Good morning. Welcome or welcome back to the Digenix Trend Podcast. Before I start, as usual, I want to give a shout out to MB Radio. Thank you for all that you do. I hope everybody's doing well. So as you can tell, I've yet to figure out a proper transition from thanking MB Radio to my topic. And perhaps everybody's doing well. So as you can tell, I've yet to figure out a proper transition from thanking MB Radio to my topic. And perhaps, I don't know, it'll always be awkward since each topic is different. But I guess in a way that kind of reflects the Gen X sort of thing, because during the 80s and so on, you know, when we grew up, TV wasn't so well manicured. Like it's so scripted now. Everything is so sort of thing because during the 80s and so on, you know, when we grew up, TV wasn't so well manicured. Like it's so scripted now. Everything is so, it's either digital, it doesn't have awkward endings, you know, how, and that's why I kind of keep the format the way it is, because it is Gen X. Sometimes I wish I can go back to those days where, you know, it wasn't all HD and you can't see every wrinkle, every hair, every whatever on somebody's face. Anyways, I digress. So today's topic, I think it wasn't all HD and you can't see every wrinkle, every hair, every whatever on somebody's face. Anyways, I digress. So today's topic, I think I'm a little bit, I don't know, off, is because, you know, wow, we are here at the holidays again, right? I knew they were coming up. Technically speaking, all you have to do is look at the calendar like, oh, it's October, it's November. Oh my God. So, but I'm a little thrown off. I'm still thrown off again, right? I knew they were coming up. Technically speaking, all you have to do is look at the calendar like, oh, it's October, it's November. Oh my God. So, but I'm a little thrown off. I'm still thrown off that we're in the middle of the holiday season. And so, so today's topic is about, let's make it personal. What do you mean by that, man? What I mean is that, yes, the holiday season, you know, from the commercials and all this, maybe where you live is full of decoration. Maybe where you live is that has that small tent. Yes, season, you know, from commercial and all this. Maybe where you live is full of decoration. Maybe where you live is has that small tent feel where lights are sparkling, and maybe you have already up your holiday decorations. You're planning, you're making preparations for all holiday activities, rushing from store to store, doing what you do for holidays and for all the holiday activities, and you're rushing from store to store, doing whatever you do for the holidays and looking for that perfect outfit for the gathering, or, you know, finding the perfect food for whatever you're going to do. And that's

Great. But for some people, holiday seasons is different for countless reasons. For veterans, they can have reasons why. Maybe they're lonely. Maybe because of what they went through, isolated. For countless reasons. Veterans, they can have reasons why. They're lonely, maybe because of what they went through isolated them from the family. Well, for civilians, maybe it's because something happened during the holiday season, or they're not family because of certain reasons. It doesn't matter. I can know millions, and they can all reasons why one we maybe won't pass, or we personally know may not experience the holiday seasons, and they can all be reasons why someone that we may be walking past, or we personally know, may not experience the holiday seasons as or the season as we do. So that's what I mean by let's make it personal, right? Because we would like to think that, or maybe some people deny it, so that way they don't have to go through the actions of actually reaching out to people. In this holiday season, I urge everyone to reach out to those who they care about. People deny it, so that way they don't have to go through the actions of actually reaching out to people. In this holiday season, I urge everyone to reach out to those who they care about, who they love, who you love, right? And tell them how much you care about them, how much they mean to you. That's what I mean by making it personal. It wouldn't even matter. Wow, this might be a really short podcast, because how much they mean to you. That's what I mean by making it personal. It wouldn't even matter. Wow, this might be a really short podcast, because and that's okay too. Go spend it, enjoy the holiday season. But what I mean is that text the person who doesn't want to talk, right? When I say make it personal and reach out to that person, it should also we should also take in consideration who they are. Now, if you have an uncle or aunt or whoever in your family or friend group who, let's say, reach out to that person, it should also we should also take in consideration who they are. Now, if you have an uncle or aunt or whoever in your family or friend group who, let's say, do not like talking on the phone, don't call them. Like, hey, what's going on? Happy holidays. They might not find that too amusing, but if they're okay with text, great. Send them a text. Make it personal. Don't just send the cookie cutter. Happy holidays. Actually, take the time. It doesn't take long to text, or even make it personal. Send them a text. Make it personal. Don't just send the cookie cutter. Happy holidays. Actually, take the time. It doesn't take long to text, or even make it personal. Send them a personalized text and tell them how much you love them, how much you care. And if it's possible, invite them, include them. Or give the option and let them choose. That sometimes is enough to be so heartwarming. And that's what some people need, just a little bit to know that they're not alone. They haven't been forgotten. Give the option, choose. That sometimes is enough to be so heartwarming. And that's what some people need, just a little bit to know that they're not alone. They haven't been forgotten. And they're still in your thoughts, and it's an open invitation.

meditation. Sort of, it kind of, I just, I love the movie, the Scrooge, or however, Christmas Story, not Christmas Story. My goodness, there's so many different ways they've titled it, I just can't remember. But when Scrooge's nephew invites him over for Christmas, or Christmas Story, not Christmas Story. My goodness, there's so many different ways they've titled it, I just can't remember. But when Scrooge's nephew invites him over for Christmas, even though Scrooge told him no and he would not come, the invitation was open-ended. And not, spoiler alert, Scrooge does finally go to actually accept the invitation and goes to the party. But invite them. If they choose to come, great. If they don't, great. But nonetheless, invite them. If they choose to come, great. If they don't, great. But nonetheless, at least it's been shown to them that they are welcome, right? Make it personal, or call the person who finds texts impersonal. Send a card if you're. Do people still do that? Do people still send cards anymore? I know. I think the card thing. I really actually started to hate not impersonal. Send a card if you're. Do people still do that? Do people still send cards anymore? I know. I think the card thing. I really actually started to hate not Christmas cards, but these family portraits that people send, mass family portraits to people that really don't have anything personal on it. It's just a picture of the family. That's great for some people. I think they really appreciate it. But I think now it's more digital too. But I'm talking about like the old-fashioned Christmas cards, right? Maybe you don't want to buy a Christmas card because I don't know how much they are now. They're probably astronomical based on everything. I think they really, it's more digital too. But I'm talking about like the old-fashioned Christmas cards, right? Maybe you don't want to buy a Christmas card because I don't know how much they are now. They're probably astronomical based on everything else. But write a note. Write two, three words. I mean, say, hey, whoever you are. I want to wish you happy holidays, and I to say that I love you and I'm thinking about you. That's it. Drop it off at their mailbox or mail it if you want to. Yeah, stamps are going up too. I want to wish you happy holidays, and I to say that I love you and I'm thinking about you. That's it. Drop it off at their mailbox or mail it if you want to. Yeah, stamps are going up too. Do whatever it is that you think is within your means and is also personal. Yeah, let's make it personal, because if we make it personal, that comes from the heart and it's real. Whoever is the recipient of that will feel it. I can guarantee it, because we as humans, I'm not saying we all have BS meters, but we definitely all know when something recipient of that will feel it. I can guarantee it, because we as humans, I'm not saying we all have BS meters, but we definitely all know when something is genuine. At least I do. Most of the people I do have expressed that. So something that's from love, that's from care, can be felt through words, through a text, through a phone call. And that's heartwarming. And that can be the little bit of light from love, that's from care, can be felt through words, through a text, through a phone call. And that's

heartwarming. And it could, that could be the little bit of light that someone might need during this season to give them hope, to maybe not see this world as cold and as disorienting as it could be for them. And that is my message. There's really not much else to say. And it's disorienting as it could be for them. And that is my message. There's really not much else to say. But I do know that even maybe as an addition to this, even those who are rushing around, who seem happy, right? Maybe they need a little pick me up too. Oh, I'm hungry. Guys, I've been up since 2 this morning. Seem happy, right? Maybe they need a little pick me up too. Oh, I'm hungry. Guys, I've been up since 2 this morning. Since 2 something this morning. But just do it for everybody. So mainly on what I wanted to start this is for people, like for us to reach out to people who may find a holiday season challenging for whatever reasons they have. But this should be for everybody. At least that's what I think. I'm not trying to tell you guys what to do, but I think for whatever reasons they have. But this should be for everybody. At least that's what I think. I'm not trying to tell you guys what to do, but I think what a great time. Even if it's awkward, right? But the holiday season gives a wide open door for anybody to express, hey, it's holidays. I want to say, but make it personal. Not all of us are great communicators. As you can see, my stomach is growling and I'm tired. What else is new, huh? I'm not the greatest of communicators, but I can tell all of us are great communicators. As you can see, my stomach is growling and I'm tired. What else is new, huh? I'm not the greatest of communicators, but I can tell you that simple to the point expressions of love, you don't have to be a great communicator to do. And man, it feels good. It feels good. It feels good to be a recipient of that. Take the time, make it personal. Remember back in the day, I think AT&T reach out and touch someone. It feels good. Take the time, make it personal. Remember back in the day, I think AT&T reach out and touch someone. So my suggestion is tell and touch someone if you're loved. I hope everybody's doing well and enjoy the festive season. And you're surrounded by love and family and joy. Not like the super happiness, but joy. The different joy that's from love. This festive season. And you are surrounded by love and family and joy. Not like the superficial happiness, but joy. The divine joy that comes from love, the love of God. So, this is going to be a short podcast because I am busy transitioning, but I didn't want to let disruptions not, I didn't want them to disrupt any of my podcasts. So, I hope you guys are enjoying this season. Go hug the person you love. Go tell them. Go show them.

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So I hope you guys are enjoying this season. Go hug the person you love. Go tell them

Ladies and gentlemen, thank you for tuning in to Military Broadcast Radio. As we wrap up today's show, we want to remind you that the podcast of today's episode will be available right after we go off the air. 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

Good morning. Welcome or welcome back to the Dynamic Trend Podcast. Before I start, as usual, I want to give a shout out to MV Radio. Thank you for all that you do. I hope everybody's doing well. So as you can tell, I've yet to figure out a proper transition from thank you MB Radio to my topic. And perhaps, I don't know, it'll always be awkward since each topic is different. As you can tell, I've yet to figure out a proper transition from thank you MB Radio to my topic. And perhaps, I don't know, it'll always be awkward since each topic is different. But I guess in a way that kind of reflects the Gen X sort of thing, because during the 80s and so on, you know, when we grew up, TV wasn't so well manicured. Like it's so scripted now. Everything is so, it's either digital, it doesn't have awkward endings, you know, how, and that's why I kind of keep the format the way it is, because it is Gen X. Sometimes I wish I can go back to those days where, you know, it wasn't all HD and you can't see every wrinkle, every hair, every whatever on somebody's face. Anyways, I digress. So today's topic, I think I'm a little bit, I don't know, every wrinkle, every hair, every whatever on somebody's face. Anyways, I digress. So today's topic, I think I'm a little bit, I don't know, off, is because, you know, wow, we are here at the holidays again, right? I knew they were coming up. Technically speaking, all you had to do is look at the calendar, like, oh, it's October, it's November. Oh my God. So, but I'm a little thrown off. I'm still thrown off that we're in the middle of the holiday season. And so, today's topic is about make it small. What I mean by that, what I mean is this, the holiday season, on the crystals and all this, maybe where you live, full decoration. Maybe where you live is that small town feel where the lights are sparkling, and maybe you already put. Maybe where you live, decoration. Maybe where you live is that has that small town feel where the lights are sparkling, and maybe you have your decorations. Planning, making preparations for all the holiday activities, and you're working from store. Do what you do holidays and for that perfect for the gathering, or, you know, find the perfect for whatever you're going to do. Store, do holiday and for that perfect for the gathering, or, you know, find the perfect food for whatever you're going to do. And that's great. But for some people, holiday season is different for countless reasons. For veterans, they have reasons why. Maybe they're alone. Maybe just what they went through isolated them from the family. For civilians,

because it's happened. Veterans, they can have reasons why. Maybe they're lonely. Maybe because of what they went through isolated them from the family. Well, for civilians, maybe it's because something happened during holiday season, or they're not with family because of certain reasons. It doesn't matter. I can name a million things, and they can all be reasons why someone that we may be walking past or we personally know may not experience the holiday seasons as or the season as we do. So that's why we walk past or we personally may not experience the holiday season as or the season as we do. Right, but let's make it personal. Because we would like that, or maybe some people buy it that way they don't go through the act of reaching out to people. This holiday season, urge and to reach out to those who care about they love it. They don't have to go through the actions of actually reaching out to people. You know, in this holiday season, I urge everyone to reach out to those who they care about, who they love, who you love, right? And tell them, and tell them how much you care about them, that they, how much they mean to you. That's what I mean by making it personal. It wouldn't even matter. Wow, this might be a really short podcast, and that's okay too. Go spend it. Enjoy the holiday season. One is that text the person who doesn't talk, right? When I say make it personal and reach out to that person, it should also we should also consideration who they are. Now, if you have uncle or aunt or whoever in your family or friend group who they do not like talking on them, call. So we should also take in consideration who they are. Now, if you have an uncle or aunt or whoever in your family or friend group who, let's say, do not like talking on the phone, don't call them. Be like, hey, what's going on? Happy holidays. You know, they might not find that too amusing. But, you know, if they're okay with text, great. Send them a text. Make it personal. Don't just send the cookie cutter, happy holidays. Actually take the time. It doesn't take long to text, or even make it personal. Send them a personalized text and tell them how much you love them. Cookie cutter, happy holidays. Take time. It doesn't take long to text, or make it personal. Send them a personalized text. Tell them how much you love them, how much you care. And if it's possible, get them, include them, or get the option at them. That's sometimes enough to be so heartwarming. And that's just a little bit to know that not alone. They haven't been forgotten. And they're still in your thoughts. And that sometimes is enough to be so heartwarming. And that's what some people need, just a little bit to know that they're not alone. They haven't been forgotten. And they're still in your thoughts. And it's an open invitation. Sort of, I love the movie, the Scrooge, or however, Christmas Story, not Christmas Story. My goodness, there's so many different ways they've titled it. I just can't remember. But when Scrooge's nephew invites him over for Christmas, you know, even though Scrooge told him no, and he would not come, you know, Scrooge's nephew invites him over for Christmas. You know, even though Scrooge told him no, and he would not come,

the invitation was open-ended and not, spoiler alert, Scrooge does finally go to actually accept the invitation and goes to the party. But invite them. If they choose to come, great. If they don't, great. But nonetheless, at least it's been an invitation and goes to the party. But invite them. If they choose to come, great. If they don't, great. But nonetheless, at least it's been shown to them that they are welcome, right? Make it personal, or call the person who finds texts impersonal. Send a card if you're. Do people still do that? Do people still send cards anymore? I know. I think the card thing. I really actually started to hate not Christmas cards, but these family portraits that people send, mass family portraits. I think the card thing really actually started the Christmas cards, but these family portraits that people send, mass family portraits of people. They really have anything personal. It's just, that's great. For some people, they really appreciate it. I think now more digital. Talking about like the old-fashioned Christmas cards, right? Maybe you don't want to buy a Christmas card because of how much they are now, they're pretty astronomical, everything else. But right now, do. But I'm talking about like the old-fashioned Christmas cards, right? Maybe you don't want to buy a Christmas card because I don't know how much they are now, they're probably astronomical based on everything else. But write a note. Write two, three words. I mean, say, hey, this is who, whoever you are. I want to wish you happy holidays, and I to say that I love you and I'm thinking about you. That's it. Drop it off at their mailbox or mail it if you want to. Yeah, stamps are going up too. Do whatever it is that you think is within your means, and it's also perfect. That's it. Their mailbox. Or if you want to, yeah, stamps are going to. whatever it is that you think is what it means, and it's also personal. Let's make it personal. Because if we make it personal, that's from the heart. It's real. Whoever is the recipient of that, I can guarantee it. Because we, as humans, I'm not saying we all be best meter, but we definitely all know when something is genuine. At least I do. Most of what I do. We'll feel it. I can guarantee it. Because we as humans, I'm not saying we all have BS meters, but we definitely all know when something is genuine. At least I do. Most of the people I do have expressed that. So something that's from love, that's from care. Can be felt through words, through a text, through a phone call. And that's heartwarming. And that could be the little bit of light that someone might need during this season to give them hope through a text, through a phone call. And that's heartwarming. And that could be the little bit of light that someone might need during this season to give hope to maybe not see this world cold and disorienting. This could be them. That is my message. I not else to say. But I do know that it could be for them. And that is my message. There's really not much else to say. But I do know that even maybe as an addition to this, even those who are rushing around, who seem happy.

0: right? Maybe they need a little pick me up too. I'm hungry, guys. I've been up since two this morning. Since two something this morning. But just a little pick me up too. I'm hungry, guys. Just do it for everybody. Mainly when I wanted to say this is for people, for us to reach out to people who make policies challenge, for whatever reasons they have. But this should be for everybody. That's why I'm not trying you guys what to do. I think it's a great time, even awkward for whatever reasons they have. But you know, this should be for everybody. At least that's what I think. I'm not trying to tell you guys what to do, but I think what a great time, even if it's awkward, right? But the holiday season gives a wide open door for anybody to express, hey, you know, it's holidays. I want to say, you know, but make it personal. Not all of us are great communicators. As you can see, my stomach is growling and I'm tired. What else is new, huh? I'm not the greatest of communicators, but I can tell you that simple to the point expressions of love, you don't have to be a great communicator to do. And man, it feels good. It feels good to be a recipient of that. Yeah, take the time, make it personal. Remember back in the day, I think AT&T, reach out and touch someone. So my suggestion is reach out and touch somebody with your love. Yeah, take the time, make it personal. Remember back in the day, I think AT&T, reach out and touch someone. So my suggestion is reach out and touch somebody with your love. I hope everybody's doing well and enjoying this festive season. And you are surrounded by love and family and joy. Not like the superficial happiness, but joy. The divine joy that comes from love. The love of God. So this is going to be a short, not like the superficial happiness, but joy, the divine joy that comes from love, the love of God. So this is going to be a short podcast because I am busy transitioning, but I didn't want to let disruptions not, I didn't want them to disrupt any of my podcasts. So I hope you guys are enjoying this season. Go hug the person you love. Go tell them. Go show them. And I think about you guys all the time. And so I hope you guys are enjoying this season. Go hug the person you love. Go tell them. Go show them. And I think about you guys all the time. And I think the next time the podcast will be scheduled or I'm recording another one will be almost near New Year's or maybe even past that. So I guess I'll figure it out. So go and enjoy your day and help somebody that you love and care about enjoy theirs too. Show them. Tell them. Don't wait. Okay? And I'll talk to you guys. So go and enjoy your day. Somebody that you care about there too. Tell them. Don't wait. Okay. And I'll talk to you guys. And thanks. Have a blessed day. Bye.
1: Ladies, gentlemen, thank you for tuning in to Military Podcasto. As we wrap up today's show, we want to remind you the podcast of today's episode available right after week the air. So if you have any show,

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We want to remind you that the podcast of today's episode will be available right after we go off the air. So if you missed any part of the show or want to listen again, be sure to check it out. And remember, we're here to support and honor our veterans. 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That's right. We're here to give our veterans a voice. So don't forget to catch the podcast and stay connected with us. Giving our veterans a voice. 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Give our veterans a voice.

to my topic. And perhaps, I don't know, it'll always be awkward since each topic. I've yet to figure out a proper transition from Thank EMB Radio to my topic. And perhaps, I don't know, it'll always be awkward since each topic is different. But I guess in a way that kind of reflects the Gen X to my topic. And perhaps, I don't know, it'll always be awkward since each topic is different. But I guess in a way that kind of reflects the Gen X sort of thing, because during the 80s and so on, when we grew up, TV wasn't so well manicured. Like the it was it's so scripted now. Everything is so it's either digital, it doesn't have awkward endings, how and that's why I kind of keep the format the way it is, because it is Gen X. Sometimes I wish I can go back to those days. Digital, it doesn't have options, how and that's kind of key for the way it is, because it's Gen X. Sometimes I wish go back to days where it wasn't HD and you can't see every wrinkle, every hair, every whatever on somebody's. Anyways, I digress. So today's talk, I think I'm a little bit off, because we're here holidays again. Today's topic, I think I'm a little bit I don't know off, is because wow, we are here at the holidays again, right? I knew they were coming up. Technically speaking, all you have to do is look at the calendar, like, oh, it's October, it's November. Oh my God. So, but I'm a little thrown off. I'm still thrown off that we're in the middle of the holiday season. And so, so today's topic is about let's make it personal. What do you mean by that? I'm still thrown off the middle of the holiday season. And so, so today's topic is about let's make it personal. What do you mean by that, man? What I mean is that, the holiday season, on the from the crystals, this where you lift full decoration, maybe where you lift that have a small long faux where the lights are sparkling and you have already put up your maybe where you live full decoration, maybe where you live is that has that small town feel where the lights are sparkling, and maybe you have already put up your holiday decorations. And you're planning, you're making preparations for all the holiday activities, and you're rushing from store to store, doing whatever you do for the holidays, and looking for that perfect outfit for the gathering. Or, finding the perfect food for whatever you're gonna do. And that's great. But for some people, and for that perfect outfit for the gathering, or finding the perfect food for whatever you're gonna do. And that's great. But for some people, the holiday season is different for countless reasons. For veterans, they can have reasons why. Maybe they're lonely. Maybe because of what they went through isolated them from the family. Well, for civilians, maybe it's because something happened during the holiday season, or they're not with family because of certain. Maybe they're lonely. Maybe because of what they went through isolated them from the family. Well, for civilians, maybe it's because something happened during the holiday season, or they're not with family because of certain reasons. It doesn't matter.

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Welcome or welcome back to the Igenix Trend Podcast. 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Good morning. Welcome or welcome back to the Igenix Trend Podcast. 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Thank you for all that you do. I hope everybody's doing well. So as you can tell, I've yet to figure out a proper transition from thanking MB Radio to my topic. And perhaps, I don't know, it'll always be. 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

can name a million things, and they can all be reasons why someone that we may be walking past or we personally know may not experience the holiday seasons as or the season as we do. So that's what I mean by let's make it personal, right? Because we would like to think that experiences as or season as we do. So what I mean, let's get personal, right? Because we would like to think that maybe some people deny it so that they don't go through actions of actually reaching out to people. And, in this way, see, I urge everyone to reach out to the who they bout. They love who you love, right? And tell them and tell them how much. In this holiday season, I urge everyone to reach out to those who they care about, who they love, who you love, right? And tell them how much you care about them, that they, how much they mean to you. That's what I mean by making it personal. It wouldn't even matter. Wow, this might be a really short podcast, and that's okay too. Go spend it, enjoy the holiday season. But what I mean is that text the person who doesn't want to talk, right? Spend it, enjoy the holiday season. But what I mean is that text the person who doesn't want to talk, right? When I say make it personal and reach out to that person, it should also we should also take in consideration who they are. Now, if you have an uncle or aunt or whoever in your family or friend group who, let's say, do not like talking on the phone, don't call them. Be like, hey, what's going on? Happy holidays! You know, they might not find that too amusing. But you know, if they're a friend group who, let's say, do not like talking on the phone, call them. Hey, good, happy holidays! You know, they might not find that too amusing. But you know, if they're okay with text, great. Send them text. Make it personal. Don't just send it. You know, the cutter. Happy holidays. Actually, take the time. It doesn't take long to text. Even make it personal. Send them personalized text. Tell them what you love. I don't care. And if it's possible, invite them. Include them personal. Send them a text. Tell them how love. I don't care. And if it's possible, invite them. Include them. You know, or give the option. Let them choose. That is enough, so heartwarming. And that's what people need a little bit to know they're not alone. They haven't forgot. And they're still their thought, and it's an open invitation. So it kind of love the movie, The Fruge. They haven't been forgotten. And they're still in your thoughts, and it's an open invitation. Sort of, I love the movie, The Scrooge, or however, Christmas Story, not Christmas Story. My goodness, there's so many different ways they've titled it. I just can't remember. But when Scrooge's nephew invites him over for Christmas, you know, even though Scrooge told him no, and he would not come, you know, the invitation was open-ended and not... Spoiler alert, Scrooge does finally go to, even though Scrooge would not come, the invitation would end it. Spoiler alert, Scrooge does finally go to, actually, the ghost. But, you know, invite them. Choose to come, great. They don't, great. But nonetheless, at least it's

the outcome, right? Makeup snore, call a person who finds them. But nonetheless, at least it's shown them to, they're welcome, right? Make it personal. Or call a person who finds texts in person. The card, if you're, do people still send, do people send words more? I know, you know, I think the carding, I really actually started to hate, not Christmas, but these family portraits people sent, you know, mass portraits of people. Really don't have anything personal on it. It's a picture of family. That's great. These family portraits that people sent, you know, mass portraits of people. They don't have anything personal on it. It's just a picture of me. That's great. Some people, I think they really did it. I think now it's more digital too. But portraits to people, they really don't have anything personal on it. It's just a picture of the family. That's great for some people. I think they really appreciate it. But I think now it's more digital too. But I'm talking about like the old-fashioned Christmas cards, right? Maybe you don't want to buy a Christmas card because I don't know how much they are now. They're probably astronomical based on everything else. Really appreciate it. But I think now it's more digital too. But I'm talking about like the old-fashioned Christmas cards, right? Maybe you don't want to buy a Christmas card because I don't know how much they are now. They're probably astronomical based on everything else. But write a note. Write 2-3 words. I mean, say, hey, this is who you don't want to buy a Christmas card because Christmas card because I don't know how much they are. They're probably astronomical based on everything else. But write a note. Write 2-3 words. I mean, hey, this is who whoever you are. I want to wish you happy holidays and to say that I love you. Thank you. That's it. Drop off. I want to wish you happy holidays and to say that I love you and I'm thinking about you. That's it. Drop it off at their mailbox or mail it if you want to. Yeah, stamps are going up too. You know, do whatever it is that you think. Say that I love you and I'm thinking about you. That's it. Drop it off at their mailbox or mail it if you want to. Yeah, stamps are going up too. You know, do whatever it is that you think is within your means and is also personal. Yeah, let's make it personal, because if we make it personal, that comes from the heart and it's real. It's within your means and it's also personal. Yeah, let's make it personal, because if we make it personal, that comes from the heart and it's real. Whoever is the recipient of that will feel it. I can guarantee it, because we as humans, I'm not saying we all have BS meters, but we definitely all know when something is genuine. At least I do. Most of the people I do have expressed that. So something that's, we definitely all know when something is genuine, at least I do, most of I do, so something from love, that from care, can be felt through words, through phone, and heartwarming, and could be a little bit of light that someone might need during this, and give them to, you know, see this world is cold. So I need during this season to give them to maybe not see this world as cold and disorienting. It could be. And this is my message. There's really not much else to say. But I do know that even me, as an addition to this, even those who are rushing around, who really not much else to say, but I do know that even maybe

0: as an addition to this, even those who are rushing around who seem happy, right? Maybe they need a little pick me up too. I'm hungry, guys. I've been up since two this morning. Since two something this morning. But just do it for everybody. So mainly on what I wanted to start this is for people, like for us to reach out to people who may find a holiday season. But just do it for everybody. So mainly on what I wanted to start this is for people, like for us to reach out to people who may find a holiday season challenging for whatever reasons they have. But, you know, this should be for everybody. At least that's what I think. I'm not trying to tell you guys what to do, but I think what a great time, even if it's awkward, right? But the holiday season gives a wide open door for anybody to express, hey, you know, it's holidays. I want to say, you know, but make it personal. Not all of us are great communicators. What a great time, even if it's awkward, right? But the holiday season gives a wide open door for anybody to express, hey, you know, it's holidays. I want to say, you know, but make it personal. Not all of us are great communicators. As you can see, my stomach is growling and I'm tired. What else is new, huh? I'm not the greatest of communicators, but I can tell you, that simple to the point expressions of love. You don't have to be a great communicator to do. And man, it feels good. It feels good. I tell you. You don't have to be a great communicator to do. And man, it feels good. It feels good. It feels good to be a recipient of that. Yeah, take the time, make it personal. Remember back in the day, I think AT&T, reach out and touch someone. So my suggestion is reach out and touch somebody with your love. I hope everybody's doing. Remember back in the day, I think AT&T, reach out and touch someone. So my suggestion is reach out and touch somebody with your love. I hope everybody's doing well and enjoying this festive season. And you are surrounded by love and family and joy. Not like the superficial happiness, but joy. The divine joy that comes from love. The love of God. So this is going to be a short podcast because I am busy transitioning, but I didn't want to come from the love of God. This is going to be a short podcast. I am busy transitioning, but I want to let disruptions not. I didn't want to disrupt my podcast. So I hope you guys are in this season. Go hugs and you love. Go tell them. Go them. And I thank you guys all the time. And I think the next time the podcast will be scheduled. The love, tell them. Go show them. And I thank you guys all the time. And I think next time the podcast will be scheduled or record another one will be almost near New Year's or even past. So I guess I'll get out. So go into your day. And how many you love and everybody enjoys too? Show them. Tell them. Don't wait. Okay. And talk to you guys. It's best day. Bye.
1: Ladies and gentlemen.
0: Don't wait. Don't wait. Okay. And I'll talk to you guys in 2 weeks. Have a blessed day. Bye.
1: Ladies and gentlemen, thank you for.

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As we wrap up today's show, we want to remind you that the podcast of today's episode will be available right after we go off the air. So if you missed any part of the show or want to listen again, be sure to check it out. And remember, we're here to support and honor our veterans. Available right after we go off the air. So if you missed any part of the show or want to listen again, be sure to check it out. And remember, we're here to support and honor our veterans. Your stories and experiences matter, and we are committed to giving you a platform to share them. That's right. We're here to give our veterans a voice. So don't forget to catch the podcast and stay connected with us. Giving our veterans a voice.

manicured, like the it was a thing because during the 80s and so, we grew up, TV was so well manicured, like it's so scripted, everything is so, it's digital, it have endings, how that's why I keep the format it is, because it is just sometimes I wish I could go back those days where, it wasn't all 80 and you can't see every wrinkle, every hair, whatever on the face. Sometimes I wish I can go back to those days where, it wasn't all HD and you can't see every wrinkle, every hair, every whatever on somebody's face. Anyways, I digress. So today's topic, I think I'm a little bit, I don't know, off, is because, wow, we are here at the holidays again, right? I knew they were coming up, technically speaking. All you have to do is look at the calendar, like, oh, it's October, it's November. Oh my God. So, but I'm a little thrown off. I'm still at the holidays again, right? Coming up, technically speaking, all you have to do is look at the calendar, like, oh, it's October, it's November. Oh my God. But thrown off. I'm still thrown off that we're in the middle of the holiday season. So, today's topic is about, let's make it personal. What do you mean by that, man? What I mean is that, yes, the holiday season, for commercials and all this, maybe where you live, full of decoration, maybe. What do you mean by that, man? What I mean is that, yes, the holiday season, on from the commercials, all this. Maybe where you live, full of decoration. Maybe where you live has that small town feel where the lights are spurting in. Maybe you have to put up your holiday decorations. You're making preparations for all holiday activities, and you're in the store, doing whatever you do for holidays. You're planning, making preparations for all the holiday activities, and you're rushing store to store, doing what I do for the holidays, and looking for that perfect outfit for gathering, or finding the perfect food for whatever you do. That's great, but for some people, holiday seasons is different, for reasons. For veterans, they can have reasons why, but for some people, holiday seasons is different for countless reasons. For veterans, they can have reasons why. Maybe they're lonely. Maybe because of what they went through isolated them from the family. Well, for civilians, maybe it's because something happened during the holiday season, or they're not with family because of certain reasons. It doesn't matter. I can name a million things, and they can all be reasons why someone that we may be walking past, or we personally know, because of certain reasons. I name a million things, and they can all be reasons why someone that we may be walking past, or we personally know, may not experience the holiday seasons as or the season as we do. So that's what I mean by let's make it personal, right? Because we would like to think that, or maybe some people deny it, so that way they don't have to go through the actions of actually reaching out to people. We would like to think that, or maybe some people deny it, so that way they don't have to go through the actions of actually reaching out to people. In this holiday season, I urge everyone to reach out.

Good morning. Welcome, Laura. Welcome back to the GenX podcast. Before I start, as usual, I want to give a shout out to MVideo. Thank you for all you do. I hope everyone's doing well. So, as you tell, I have to figure out a proper transition. Thank you, MVideo, to do. I hope everybody's doing well. So, as you can tell, I have yet to figure out a proper transition from Thank You MB Radio to my topic. And perhaps, I don't know, it'll always be awkward since each topic is different. But I guess in a way that kind of reflects the Gen X sort of thing, because during the 80s and so on, you know, when we grew up, TV wasn't so well

to those who they care about, who they love, who you love, right? And tell them, and tell them how much you care about them, that they, how much they mean to you. That's what I mean by making it personal. It wouldn't even matter. Wow, this might be a really short podcast, because that's what I mean by making it personal. It wouldn't even matter. Wow, this might be a really short podcast, because and that's okay too. Go spend it. Enjoy the holiday season. But what I mean is that text the person who doesn't want to talk, right? When I say make it personal and reach out to that person, it should also we should also take in consideration who they are. Now, if you have an uncle or an aunt or whoever in your family or friend group, when I say make it personal and reach out to that person, it should also we should also take in consideration who they are. Now, if you have an uncle or an aunt or whoever in your family or friend group who, let's say, do not like talking on the phone, don't call them. Be like, hey, what's going on? Happy holidays. You know, they might not find that too amusing. But, you know, if they're okay with text, great. Send them a text. Make it personal. Don't not like talking on the phone. Don't call them. Be like, hey, what's going on? Happy holidays. You know, they might not find that too amusing. But, you know, if they're okay with text, great. Send them a text. Make it personal. Don't just send the cookie cutter, happy holidays. Actually take the time. It doesn't take long to text. Are you okay with texts? Make it personal. Don't just send the cookie cutter, happy holidays. Actually take the time. It doesn't take long to text, or even make it personal. Send them a personalized text and tell them how much you love them, how much you care. And if it's possible, invite them, include them, you know, or give the option and let them choose. That sometimes is enough to be so heartwarming. And that's what some people need. Just if it's possible, invite them, include them, you know, or give the option and let them choose. That sometimes is enough to be so heartwarming. And that's what some people need, just a little bit, to know that they're not alone. They haven't been forgotten. And they're still in your thoughts. And it's an open invitation. I love the movie, the Scrooge, or however, Christmas Story, not Christmas Story. My goodness, there's so many different ways they've titled it. I just can't remember. But when Scrooge's nephew invites him over, Story, not Christmas Story. My goodness, so many different ways they've titled it. I just can't remember. When Scrooge's nephew invites him over Christmas, you know, even though Scrooge don't know, he cannot come, you know, the invitation was opened. And spoiler alert, Scrooge's nephew go to accept the invitation and party. But, you know, invite them. Not spoiler alert, Scrooge's family go to actually send a ghost party. But, you know, invite them. If they choose to come, great. If they don't, great. Nonetheless, it's shown them that they are one, right? Make it personal. Or call them who find sex impersonal. Send a card. Do people still do that? Do people still send cards anymore? Call the person who finds text impersonal. Send a card. Do people still do that? Do people send cards anymore? I know.

card thing. I really actually started to hate not just card, these family portraits that people send, mass family portraits to people that really have anything personal on it, big family. That's great. For example, they really appreciate it. But I think now it's more digital too. But I'm talking about like the old-fashioned Christmas cards, right? Maybe you don't pick a family. That's great. For people, I think they really appreciate it. But now it's more digital too. But I'm talking like the old-fashioned Christmas card, right? Maybe you don't want a Christmas card because I don't know how much they are. They're probably astronomical and everything. But write a note. Write three words. I mean, say, hey, this is whoever you are. I wish you happy holidays and just I love you. I'm thinking of you. That's it. Drop it off at their mailbox or mail it if you want to. Yes, whoever you are. I want to wish you happy holidays and to say that I love you and I'm thinking about you. That's it. Drop it off at their mailbox or mail it if you want to. Yeah, stamps are going up too. Do whatever it is that you think is within your means and it's also personal. Yeah, let's make it personal because if we make it personal, that comes from the heart and it's real. Whoever is the recipient of that will feel it. I can guarantee it because we as humans, I'm not saying we all have, if we make it personal, that comes from the heart and it's real. Whoever is the recipient of that will feel it. I can guarantee it because we as humans, I'm not saying we all have BS meters, but we definitely all know when something is genuine. At least I do. Most of the people I do have expressed that. So something that's from love, that's from care, can be felt through words, through a text, through a phone call. And that's heartwarming. And it could something that's from love, that's from can be felt through words, through a text or phone call. And that's heartwarming. And it could that could be the little light someone might need to see from hope to maybe not see the world as golden, disorienting as it could be for them. That is maybe not see this world as cold and as disorienting as it could be for them. And that is my message. There's really not much else to say. But I do know that even maybe as an addition to this, even those who are rushing around who seem happy, right? Maybe they need a little pick me up too. Oh, I'm hungry. Guys, I've been up since 2. Seem happy, right? Maybe they need a little pick me up too. Oh, I'm hungry. Guys, I've been up since 2 this morning. Yeah, since 2 something this morning. But just do it for everybody. So mainly on when I wanted to start this is for people, like for us to reach out to people who may find a holiday season challenging for whatever reasons they have. But this should be for everybody. At least that's for people, like for us to reach out to people who may find a holiday season challenging for whatever reasons they have. But this should be for everybody. At least that's what I think. I'm not trying to tell you guys what to do, but I think what a great time, even if it's awkward, right? But the holiday season.

0: and gives a wide open door for anybody to express, hey, you know, it's holidays, I want to say hi, you know, but make it personal. Not all of us are great communicators. As you can see, my stomach is growling and I'm tired. What else is new, huh? I'm not the great at personal. Not all of us are great communicators. As you can see, my stomach is growling and I'm tired. What else is new, huh? I'm not the greatest of communicators, but I can tell you that simple to the point expressions of love, you don't have to be a great communicator to do. And man, it feels good. It feels good. It feels good to be a recipient of that. Take the time, make it personal. Man, it feels good. It feels good. It feels good to be a recipient of that. Take the time, make it personal. Remember back in the day, I think AT&T reach out and touch someone. So my suggestion is reach out and touch somebody with your love. I hope everybody's doing well and enjoying this festive season, and you are surrounded by love and family and joy. Not like the superficial happiness, but joy. The divine joy. Everybody's doing well in this season, and you are surrounded by love and family and joy. Not the superficial happiness, but joy. The divine that comes from love. The love God. So this is going to be a short test. I am busy transitioning, but I don't want to let disruptions not didn't want to disrupt any podcast. So I hope you guys are enjoying this transitioning, but I didn't want to let disruptions not I didn't want them to disrupt any of my podcasts. So I hope you guys are enjoying this season. Go hug the person you love. Go tell them. Go show them. And I think about you guys all the time. And I think the next time the podcast will be scheduled or I'm recording another one will be almost near New Year's or maybe even past that. So I guess I'll figure it out. So go and enjoy your day and help somebody that you love and care about enjoy theirs too. Show them, tell them. I'm reading up near New Year's or maybe even past that. So I guess I'll figure it out. So go and enjoy your day and help somebody that you love and care about enjoy theirs too. Show them, tell them. It's don't wait. Don't wait. Okay? And I'll talk to you guys in 2 weeks. Have a blessed day. Bye.
1: 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That's right. We're here to give our veterans a voice. So don't forget to catch the podcast and stay connected with us. Giving our veterans a voice to share. That's right. 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Giving our veterans a voice.

hope everybody's doing well. So as you can tell, I've yet to figure out a proper transition from Thank EMB Radio to my topic. And perhaps, I don't know, it'll always be awkward since each topic is different. But I guess in a way that kind of reflects Thank EMB Radio to my topic. And perhaps, I don't know, it'll always be awkward since each topic is different. But I guess in a way that kind of reflects the Gen X thing during the 80s and so on, when TV was so well manicured. It's scripted now. Everything is so either digital, it doesn't have awkward ending. You know, and that's why I kind of keep the format the way it is, because it is manicured. It's so scripted now. Everything is so, it's either digital, it doesn't have awkward endings. You know, and that's why I kind of keep the format the way it is, because it is Gen X. Sometimes I wish I can go back to those days where, you know, it wasn't all HD and you can't see every wrinkle, every hair format the way it is, because it is Gen X. Sometimes I wish I can go back to those days where, you know, it wasn't all HD and you can't see every wrinkle, every hair, every whatever on somebody's face. Anyways, I digress. So today's topic, I think I'm a little bit, off, is because, you know, wow, I digress. So today's topic, I think I'm a little bit, off, is because, you know, wow, we are here at the holidays again, right? I knew they were coming up. Technically speaking, all you have to do is look at the calendar, like, oh, it's October, it's November. Oh my God. So, but I'm a little thrown off. I'm still thrown off that we're in the middle of the holiday season. And so, so today's topic is about, but I'm a little thrown off. I'm still thrown off that we're in the middle of the holiday season. And so, so today's topic is about, let's make it personal. What do you mean by that, man? What I mean is that, yes, the holiday season, you know, from the commercials and all this, maybe where you live is full of decoration. Maybe where you live has that small town feel where the lights are sparkling, and maybe you have already put up your holiday decoration. Maybe where you live is full of decoration. Maybe where you live has that small feel where the lights are sparkling, and maybe you have put up your holiday decoration. And planning, you're making preparations for all the holiday activities, and you're running from store to store, bringing for the holidays, and look at perfect elf gathering, or, you know, finding perfect food for whatever you do, doing whatever you do for the holidays, and looking for that perfect outfit for the gathering, or, you know, finding the perfect food for whatever you're going to do. And that's great. But for some people, holiday season is different for countless reasons. For veterans, they can have reasons why. Maybe they're lonely. Maybe because of what they went through isolated them from the family. Or for civilians, maybe it's because something happened during holiday season, or they're not with family because of certain reasons. It doesn't matter. I

can name a million things, maybe because what isolated them from the family. Well, for civilians, maybe it's because something happened during holiday season, or they're not with family because of certain reasons. It doesn't matter. I can name a million things, and they can all be reasons why someone that we may be walking past or we personally know may not experience the holiday seasons as or the season as we do. So that's what I mean by let's make it personal, right? Because we would like to think that experience the holiday seasons as or the season as we do. So that's what I mean by let's make it personal, right? Because we would like to think that, or maybe some people deny it, so that way they don't have to go through the actions of actually reaching out to people. In this holiday season, I urge everyone to reach out to those who they care about, who they love, who you love, right? And tell them in this holiday, everyone to reach out to those who they care about, who they love, who you love, right? And tell them how much you care about them and how much they mean to you. That's what I make personal. Then that, wow, this will be a really short podcast. Because, okay, too. Enjoy holidays. But even matter, wow, that'll be a really short podcast. And that's okay, too. Go send it the holiday season. But one is that text the person who doesn't walk, right? When I say make it personal, reach out to them, and also in consideration who they are. If an uncle or aunt or whoever, if your family or friend who, let's say, do not like talk on the phone, call them, like, hey, what's good? Happy holidays. They might not find that teasing. But whoever in your group who, let's say, do not like talk on the phone, don't call them, like, hey, what's good? Happy holidays. They might find that teasing. But if they're okay with text, hey, send a text, make it small. Don't send, the cutter, happy holidays. Actually, take time. It doesn't take long text. Or make it personal. Send them a personal text and tell them you love, how you care. And take the time. It doesn't take long to text. Or make it personal. Send them a personal text and tell them how much you care. And if possible, invite them, include them, or the option, and let them choose. That sometimes is so heartwarming, and that's what we need a little bit to know that they're not alone, haven't been forgotten, they're still in your thoughts, and it's open admission. So, to know that they haven't been forgotten, they're still in your thoughts, and it's an open invitation. Sort of, it kind of just of the movie, the screw, or however, Christmas, or not Christmas. Sorry. My goodness, there's so many different they've had. I just can't remember. But when just a few quite similar for Chris, even though it would not come, the invitation was opened and invites him over for Christmas. Even though Scrooge told him no and he would not come, the invitation was open-ended and not spoiler alert, Scrooge does finally go to actually accept the invitation and goes to the party. But invite them. If they choose to come, great. If they don't, great. But nonetheless,

at least it's been shown to them that they are welcome, right? Make it personal or call the person. Come, great. If they don't, but nonetheless, it's been shown to them that they are welcome, right? Make it or call the person who finds sex impersonal. Send the call. If you're, do people still do that? Do people still card anymore? I think the carding, I started to hate Christmas cards, but these family portraits that people then, mass family portraits, people really don't have anything personal. Just, I really actually started to hate, not Christmas cards, but these family portraits that people send, mass family portraits to people that really don't have anything personal on it. It's just a picture of the family. That's great for some people. I think they really appreciate it. But I think now it's more digital too. But I'm talking about like the old-fashioned Christmas cards, right? Maybe you don't want to buy a Christmas card because I don't know how much they are now. They're probably astronomical based on everything else. But write a note. Write two, three words. I mean, say old-fashioned Christmas cards. Maybe you don't want to buy a Christmas because I don't know how much they are now. They're probably astronomical based on everything else. Write a note. Write two, three words. Hey, this is who this you are. I want to wish you happy holidays and to say that I love you and thank you. That's it. Drop off at their mouth or mail it if you want to. Yes, they don't want to. Do what it is. And you think is when you're me and it's also home. Yeah, at their mailbox or mail if you want to. Yes, they don't want to. Do you think is near me and it's also personal? Yeah, let's make it personal because if you make it personal, it comes apart and it's real. Whoever is the reason of that will fit, I guarantee it. Because we humans, saying we all have behaviors, but we definitely all know something genuine. At least I do, most of the people do. Except, so business meters, but we definitely all know something's genuine. At least I do. People I do have expressed that. So something that's love, that's from her, felt through words, through a text, phone call, and that's our world. And it that need a little bit like, some I need during season to get phone call. And that's heartwarming. And it could, that could be the little bit of light that someone might need during this season to give them hope, to maybe not see this world as cold and as disorienting as it could be for them. And that is my message. There's really not much else to say. But I do know that even maybe as an addition to this message, there's not much to say. But I do know that even maybe into the those who are watching who seem happy. Maybe they little up too. It I'm here. 7 minutes since two yeah, since 2 this morning. But just to everybody. So maybe I'm hungry, guys. I've been up since 2 this morning. Yeah, since 2 something this morning. But just do it for everybody. So mainly on when I wanted to start this is for people like for us to reach out to people who may find a holiday season.

0: challenging for whatever reasons they have. But you know, this should be for everybody. At least that's what I think. I'm not trying to tell you guys what to do, but I think what a great time, even if it's awkward, right? But the holiday season gives a wide open door for anybody to express, hey, you know, it's holidays. I want to say hi. You know, at least that's what I think. That's what to do. But I think what a great time, even if it's awkward, but holidays gives a wide open door for anybody to express, hey, you know, holidays. I want to say hi. You know, but make it personal. All of us are great communicators. As you see, my stomach is growling. I'm tired. What's the name, huh? You know, I'm not just of communicators, but I can tell you that people to the point express of love. You don't have to be a communicator to do so. But you know, I'm not the greatest of communicators, but I can tell you that simple to the point expressions of love. You don't have to be a great communicator to do, and man, it feels good. It feels good. It feels good to be a recipient of that. Yeah, take the time, make it personal. Remember back in the day, I think AT&T reach out and touch someone. So my suggestion is reach out and touch somebody with your love. The time. Remember back in the day, I think AT&T reach out and touch someone. So my suggestion is reach out and touch somebody with your love. I hope everybody's doing well and enjoying this festive season, and you are surrounded by love and family and joy. Not like the superficial happiness, but joy. The divine joy that comes from love, the love of God. So, this is going to be a short podcast, not like the superficial happiness, but joy, the divine joy that comes from love, the love of God. So, this is going to be a short podcast. Because I am busy transitioning, but I didn't want to let disruptions not, I didn't want them to disrupt any of my podcasts. So I hope you guys are enjoying this season. Go hug the person you love, go tell them, go show them. And I think about you guys all the time. And I think the next time the podcast will be scheduled or recorded. Go hug the person you love. Go show them. And I think about you all the time. And I think next time the podcast will be scheduled or recorded. Another one will be almost New Year's or maybe even past that. So I guess I'll figure out. So go enjoy your day and help somebody you love care about and to show them. Tell them. Don't wait. Don't wait. Okay? And I'll talk to you in 2 weeks. Have a blessed day. Bye. You show them, tell them. It's don't wait, don't wait. Okay. And I'll talk to you guys in 2 weeks. Have a blessed day. Bye.
1: 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Share them. That's right. We're here to give our

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Good morning. Welcome or welcome back to the next podcast. Before I start, as well, I give a shout out to Radio. Thank you for all you do. Hope everybody well. So that's how I've figured out the proper transition. MB Radio. Thank you for all that you do. I hope everybody's doing well. So as you can tell, I've yet to figure out a proper transition from thank you MB Radio to my topic. And perhaps, I don't know, it'll always be awkward since each topic is different. But I guess in a way that kind of reflects the Gen X sort of thing, because during the 80s and so on, you know, when we grew up, TV wasn't so well. I guess that kind of reflects the Gen X sort of things during the 80s and so on. You know, when we grew up, TV wasn't so well matured. It was so small. Everything, you know, it's the digital and have quick endings. You know, how that's why I kind of keep for my way, because Gen X, sometimes I go to days where, you know, it wasn't all HD and you can't see every wrinkle, every hair, ever. On Switch Gen X, cool today, where, you know, it wasn't all HD and you can see every wrinkle, every hair, and whatever on someone's face. Today's topic, I think a little bit, off, because, you know, we're holiday again, right? These were coming up, technically speaking, all the dudes had the calendar, like, oh, October's November, because, you know, wow, we are here at the holidays again, right? I knew they were coming up. Technically speaking, all you had to do is look at the calendar, like, oh, it's October, it's November. Oh my God. So, but I'm a little thrown off. I'm still thrown off that we're in the middle of the holiday season. And so, so today's topic is about, let's make it personal. What do you mean by that, man? What I mean is that, yes, the holiday season, you know, from the commercials and all this, topic is personal. What do you mean by that, man? What I mean is that, yes, the holiday season, you know, from the commercials and all this. Maybe where you live is full of decoration. Maybe where you live has that

small town feel where the lights are sparkling, and maybe you have already put up your holiday decorations. You're planning, you're making preparations for all the holiday activities, and you're rushing. Maybe you have already put up your holiday decorations. Planning, making preparations for all the holiday activities, and rushing from store to store, doing do for holidays, and look for that perfect elf for that gathering, or find the perfect food for whatever you're gonna do. And it's great. But for some people, the holiday season is different. For countless reasons. For veterans, they and that but for some people, the holiday season different. For less reasons. For veterans, can have reasons, right? Maybe because what they went through isolated them from the family. For civilians, maybe it's because something happened during the holiday season, or they're not with family because of certain reasons. It doesn't matter. You can name a million things. It can only be reasoned by someone that maybe it's because something happened during the holiday season, or they're not with family because of certain reasons. It doesn't matter. I can name a million things, and they can all be reasons why someone that we may be walking past, or we personally know, may not experience the holiday seasons as or the season as we do. So that's what I mean by let's make it personal, right? Because we would like to think that, or maybe some people deny it, so that way they don't have to go through the actions of actually reaching out to people. Because we would like to think that, or maybe some people deny it, so that way they don't have to go through the actions of actually reaching out to people. In this holiday season, I urge everyone to reach out to those who they care about, who they love, who you love, right? And tell them how much you care about them, how much they mean to you. That's what I mean by making it personal. And tell them how much you care about them, how much they mean to you. That's what I mean by making it personal. It wouldn't even matter. Wow, this might be a really short podcast, because and that's okay too. Go spend it, enjoy the holiday season. But what I mean is that text the person who doesn't want to talk, right? When I say make it personal and reach out to that person, it should also we should also take in consideration who they are. Now, if you haven't, what I mean is that person who doesn't talk, right? When they make it personal and reach out to that person, it should also we also take consideration who they are. Now, if you have an uncle or aunt or whoever in your family friend group who, let's say, do not like talking on the phone, call them, like, hey, what's going on? Happy holidays! Right? They might find that too amusing, but they're okay with text. Hey, send a text. Make it personal. Don't just send the, cookie cutter, happy holidays. They might not find that too amusing, but if they're okay with text, great. Send them a text. Make it personal. Don't just send the cookie cutter, happy holidays. Actually, take the time. It doesn't take long to text, or even make it personal. Send them a personalized text. And tell them how much you love them, how much you care. And if it's possible,

them, include them, you know, or give the option and let them choose. That sometimes is enough to be so heartwarming. And that's what, and also include them, or give the option and let them choose. That sometimes is enough to be so harming. And that's what some people, just a little bit, to know they're not alone. They haven't forgotten. And they're still in thoughts. And it's not an invitation. Sort of, it kind of, I just love to be the Scrooge or Christmas story, not the story. My goodness, there's so many different ways they've told it. I just can't remember. Sort of, it kind of, I just, I love the movie, the Scrooge, or however, Christmas story, not Christmas story. My goodness, there's so many different ways they've titled it. I just can't remember. But when Scrooge's nephew invites him over for Christmas, you know, even though Scrooge told him no, and he would not come, you know, the invitation was open-ended and not... Spoiler alert, Scrooge does finally go to actually accept the invitation and goes to the party. But, you know, invite them. If they choose their alert, Scrooge finally go to actually accept the invitation and goes to the party. But, you know, invite them. If they choose to come, great. If they don't, great. But nonetheless, at least it's been shown to them that they are welcome, right? Make it personal. Or call the person who finds texts impersonal. Send a card. Do people still do that? Do people still send cards anymore? I know, you know, I think the card thing, call the person who finds texts impersonal. Send a card. Do people still do that? Do people still send cards anymore? I know, you know, I think the card thing, I really actually started to hate, not Christmas cards, but these family portraits that people send, you know, mass family portraits to people that really don't have anything personal on it. It's just a picture of the family. That's great for some people. I think they really appreciate it. But I think now it's more digital too. But I'm talking about like the old-fashioned Christmas, anything per picture of family. That's great for some people. I really appreciate it. But I think now it's more digital too. I'm talking about the old-fashioned Christmas card, right? Maybe you don't want Christmas because of how much they are now. They're pretty astronomical based on everything else. But write a note, write 2-3 words. I mean, say, hey, this is where you are. I want to wish you holidays. I say that I love and I'm thinking about you. That's it. Drop off their mailbox. I mean, say, hey, whoever you are. I want to wish you happy holidays and I to say that I love you and I'm thinking about you. That's it. Drop it off at their mailbox, or mail it if you want to. Yeah, stamps are going up too. You know, do whatever it is that you think is within your means and is also personal. Yeah, let's make it personal. Because if we make it personal, that comes from the heart and it's real. Whoever is the recipient of that will feel it. I can guarantee it. Because we... as humans, make it personal. Because make it personal, that comes from the heart and the soul. Whoever is the recipient of that, I guarantee it. Because we as humans, saying we all have BS haters, we definitely all know when something is genuine. At least I do, most people do express that. Something that's from love and from care. Can felt through words, through a phone,

So something that's from love, that's from care, can be felt through words, through a text, through a phone call. And that's heartwarming. And that could be the little bit of light that someone might need during this season to give them hope, to maybe not see this world as cold and as disorienting as it could be for them. To maybe see this world as cold and as disorienting as it could be for them. That's my message. There's not much else to say, but I do know that even maybe as an addition to the egos who are rushing around, who seem to be, right? Maybe they need a little me up to this. As an addition to this, even those who are rushing around, who seem happy, right? Maybe they need a little pick me up too. I'm hungry, guys. I've been up since 2 this morning. Since 2 something this morning. But just do it for everybody. So mainly on when I wanted to start this is for people, like for us to reach out to people who may find a holiday season challenging for whatever reasons they have. But this could be mainly on for people like us to reach out to people who find a holiday season challenging for whatever reasons they have. This should be for everybody. At least what I think, I'm not trying to be you guys do. I think what a time. It's hard, right? But the holiday season gives a wide open door for anybody to express, hey, holiday, say, make it personal. Not all of us are communicators. As you can see, I'm my sickest crowd and I'm tired. What else to express, hey, it's holidays, I want to say, but make it personal. Not all of us are great communicators. As you can see, my stomach is growling and I'm tired. What else is new, huh? I'm not the greatest of communicators, but I can tell you that simple to the point expressions of love, you don't have to be a great communicator to do. And man, it feels good. It feels good. It feels good to be a recipient of that. Take the time to do, and it feels good to be a recipient of that. Take the time. Remember back in the day of AT&T, reach out and touch them. My suggestion is reach out to somebody with your love. I hope everybody's doing well and enjoying this fest season. You are surrounded by love and family and joy. I hope everybody's doing well, enjoying the festive season, and you are surrounded by love and family and joy. Not like superficial happy joy, the divine joy that comes from love, the love of God. So, this is gonna be short part. I am busy transition. I didn't want disruptions. Not I didn't want them to disrupt any of my podcasts. So I podcast be transitioning, but I didn't want to let disruptions not I didn't want them to disrupt any of my podcasts. So I hope you guys are enjoying this season. Go hug the person you love, go tell them. Go show.

0: them. And I think about you guys all the time. And I think the next time the podcast would be scheduled or I'm recording another one will be almost near New Year's or maybe even past that. So I guess I'll figure it out. So go and enjoy your day and help somebody that you love and care about enjoy theirs too. Show them, tell them. It's don't wait. Don't wait. Okay. And I'll talk to you guys in 2 weeks. Have a blessed day. Bye.
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Good morning. Welcome or welcome back to the Identity Strength Podcast. Before I start, as usual, I want to give a shout out to MV Radio. Thank you for all that you do. I hope everybody's doing well. So as you can tell, I've yet to figure out a proper transition from thanking MV Radio to my topic. And perhaps doing well. So, as you can tell, you have to figure out a proper transition from thanking MV Radio to my topic. And perhaps, you know, always be different since each topic is different. But I guess that's a reflect on Gen X sort of thing, because during the 80s and so on, when we grew up, TV isn't so well manicured. Like, it's up to now. Everything is so, it's the digital, it doesn't have great endings, you know, how manic

cured, like the it was it's so scripted now. Everything is so it's either digital, it doesn't have awkward endings, you know, how and that's why I kind of keep the format the way it is, because it is Gen X. Sometimes I wish I can go back to those days where, you know, it wasn't all HD and you can't see every wrinkle, every hair, every whatever on somebody's face. Anyways, I digress. So today's topic, I think I'm a little bit, it wasn't all HD and you can't see every wrinkle, every hair, every whatever on somebody's face. Anyways, I digress. So today's topic, I think I'm a little bit, I don't know, off is because, you know, wow, we are here at the holidays again, right? I knew they were coming up. Technically speaking, all you have to do is look at the calendar, like, oh, it's October, it's November. Oh my God. So, but I'm a little thrown off. I'm still thrown off that we're in the middle of the holiday. Technically speaking, all the calendar, oh, it's October, December. Oh my God. So, but I'm a little thrown off. I'm still thrown off that we're in the middle of the holiday season. And so, but so today's topic is about let's make it personal. What do you mean by that, man? What I mean is that, yes, the holiday season, you know, on the criminals and all this, maybe where you live, full decoration, maybe where you live that has, I mean, is that, yes, the holiday season, you know, on the from the commercials and all this, maybe where you live, full decoration, maybe where you live is that has that small town feel where the lights are sparkling, and maybe you have already put up your holiday decorations. And you're planning, you're making preparations for all the holiday activities, and you're rushing from store to store, doing whatever you do for the holidays, and looking for that perfect outfit for the. You're planning, you mentioned for all the holiday activity, rushing from store to store, whatever you do for the holidays, and for that pick outfit for the gathering, or you know, finding the perfect food for whatever you're gonna store to store, doing whatever you do for the holidays, and looking for that perfect outfit for the gathering, or you know, finding the perfect food for whatever you're gonna do. And that's great. But for some people, the holiday season is different. Or, you know, finding the perfect food for whatever you're gonna do. And that's great. But for some people, the holiday season is different for countless reasons. For veterans, they can have reasons why. Maybe they're lonely. Maybe because holiday season is different for countless reasons. For veterans, they can have reasons why. Maybe they're lonely. Maybe because what they went through isolated them from the family. Well, for civilians, maybe it's because something happened during holidays. They can have reasons why. Maybe they're lonely. Maybe because what they went through isolated them from the family. Well, for civilians, maybe it's because something happened during holiday season, or they're not with family because of certain reasons. It doesn't matter. I can name a million things, and they can all be reasons why someone. Well, for civilians, maybe it's because something happened during holiday season, or they're not with family because of certain reasons. It doesn't matter. I can name a million things, and they can all be reasons why someone

that we may be walking past or we personally know may not experience the holiday season things, and they can all be reasons why someone that is why that we may be walking past or we personally know may not experience the holiday seasons as or the season as we do. So that's what I mean by let's make it personal, right? Because we would like to think that, or maybe some people deny it, so that way they don't have to go through the actions of actually reaching out to people. You know, in this holiday season, I urge everyone to reach out to those who they care. Some people deny it, so that way they don't have to go through the actions of actually reaching out to people. In this holiday season, I urge everyone to reach out to those who they care about, who they love, who you love, right? And tell them, and tell them how much you care about them, that they, how much they mean to you. That's what I mean by making it personal. It wouldn't even matter. Wow, this might be a really short podcast, because and that's okay too. You, I mean, by making it personal, it wouldn't even matter. Wow, this might be a really short podcast, because and that's okay too. Could end it the way the holiday season, but instead, text the person doesn't want to, right? When I say personal and reach out to that person, we should also take consideration they are. Now, if you had an uncle or aunt or whoever in your family or friend group who, let's say personal and reach out to that person, it should also, we should also take in consideration who they are. Now, if you have an uncle or aunt or whoever in your family or friend group who, let's say, do not like talking on the phone, don't call them. Be like, hey, what's going on? Happy holidays. You know, they might not find that too amusing. But, you know, if they're okay with text, great. Send them a text. Make it personal. Don't just send the, you know, the cookie cutter, happy holidays. Actually take the time. It doesn't take long to text. Or even make it personal. Send them a personalized, you know, the cookie cutter, happy holidays. Actually take the time. It doesn't take long to text, or even make it personal. Send them a personalized text and tell them how much you love them, how much you care. And if it's possible, invite them, include them, you know, or give the option and let them choose. That sometimes is enough to be so heartwarming. And that's what some people need, just a little bit, to know that they're not alone. They haven't been, you know, or give the option and let them choose. That sometimes is enough to be so heartwarming. And that's what some people need, just a little bit, to know that they're not alone. They haven't been forgotten. And they're still in your thoughts. And it's an open invitation. Sort of, I love the movie, the Scrooge, or however, Christmas Story, not Christmas Story. My goodness, there's so many different ways they've titled it. I just can't remember. But when Scrooge's nephew invites him over for Christmas, you know, even though Scrooge, not Christmas, many different ways they've lived, I just can't remember. And Scrooge's nephew invites him over Christmas. Even though Scrooge told him no, the invitation was open-ended and not. Spoiler alert. So

finally go to the acceptation party. But, you know, invite them. If they choose to come, great. If they don't, great. Just finally go to actually accept the invitation and go to the party. But, you know, invite them. If they choose to come, great. If they don't, great. But nonetheless, at least it's been shown to them that they are welcome, right? Make it personal. Or call the person who finds texts impersonal. Send a card. Do people still do that? Do people still send cards anymore? I know, you know, I think the card thing, I really actually started to hate, not Christmas cards, but these family cards. Do people still send cards anymore? I know, I think card thing, I really actually started to hate, not Christmas, but these family trips that people send, you know, mass reports of people. They really don't have anything personal. This is a picture of the family. That's great. People, I think they appreciate it. But now it's more digital too. But I'm talking about like the old Christmas cards, right? Maybe you buy a Christmas card because I don't know how much they are now. They're really really good. I think now it's more digital too. But I'm talking about like the old-fashioned Christmas card. Right? Maybe you don't want Christmas because I don't know how much they are now. They're probably astronomical, everything else. But write 2-3 words. I mean, say, hey, this is whoever you are. I want to be happy and to say that I love you and I'm thinking of you. That's it. Drop off at the mail or mail it if you want to. Yeah, I'm still going to. You know, happy holidays and I to say thinking of you. That's it. Drop it off at their mailbox or mail it if you want to. Yeah, stamps are going up too. You know, whatever you think is within your mean and it's also personal. Yeah, let's make it personal. Because we make it personal, it comes from the natural. Whoever is of that, we feel it, guaranteed. We as humans, I'm not saying all have BS meters, but we definitely know something is recipient. That feel it, guarantee it. We humans, I'm not saying we all have beast meters, we definitely all know when something is genuine. At least I do, most of the people I do, except that. So, something that's from love, that's care, can be felt through words, through a text, through a phone call, and that's heartwarming. And that could be the little bit of life. That felt through words, through a text, through a phone call. And that's heartwarming. And that could be the little bit of light that someone might need during this season to give them hope. And heartwarming. And that could be the little bit of light that someone might need during the season. To give hope, to maybe not this world is cold and disorienting. During this season, to give them hope, to maybe not see this world as cold and as disorienting as it could be for them. And that is my message. There's really not much else cold and as disorienting as it could be for them. It's disorienting as it could be for them. And that's my message. There's really not much else to say. But I do know that maybe. And that is...

That is my message. There's really not much else to say. But I do know that even maybe as an addition to this, even those who are rushing around who seem happy, right? But I do know that even maybe as an addition to this, even those who are rushing around who seem happy, right? Maybe they need a little pick me up too. Oh, I'm hungry. Guys, I've been up since 2 this morning. Seem happy, right? Maybe they need a little pick me up too. Oh, I'm hungry. Guys, I've been up since 2 this morning. Yeah, since 2 something this morning. But just do it for everybody. Pick up two. Since 2 something this morning. But just do it for everybody. Mainly, I wanted to start this for people, for us to reach out to people who may in a holiday season, for whatever reasons they have. But you know, this should be for everybody. At least what I think I'm trying to tell you guys what to do. But what a time! The holiday season gets wide open for it. You know, this should be for everybody. At least that's what I think. I'm not going to tell you guys what to do. But I think. Great time. Even if it's awkward, like, holidays give wide door for anybody to express, hey, oh, holidays, I want to say, you know, make it personal. All are great computers. As you can see, my stomach is growling and I'm tired. What's his name? you know, I'm not great at communicating, but I can tell you that simple to point expression of love. I'm tired. New, huh? I'm not the greatest of communicators, but I can tell you that simple to the point expressions of love, you don't have to be a great communicator to do. And man, it feels good. It feels good. It feels good to be a recipient of that. Yeah, take the time, make it personal. Remember back in the day, I think AT&T reach out and touch someone. Take the time to make it personal. Remember back in the day, AT&T reach out and touch someone. So my students reach out and touch somebody you love. I hope everybody's doing well, enjoying this fest season, and you are surrounded by love and family and joy. Not the supernatural joy, the divine joy that's from love. The love and you can buy love and family and joy, not like the superficial happiness, but joy, the divine joy that comes from love, the love of God. So, this is going to be a short podcast because I am busy transitioning. But I didn't want to let disruptions not, I didn't want them to disrupt any of my podcasts. So I hope you guys are enjoying this season. Go hug the person you love. Go tell them disruptions not, I didn't want them to disrupt any of my podcasts. So I hope you guys are enjoying this season. Go hug the person you love. Go tell them. Go show them. And I think about you guys all the time. And I think the next time the podcast will be scheduled or I'm recording another one will be almost near New Year's or maybe even past that. So

0: I guess I'll figure that out. So go and enjoy your day and help somebody that you love and care about enjoy theirs too. Show them. Tell them. It's, don't wait. Don't wait. I guess I'll figure that out. So go enjoy your day and help somebody you love and enjoy theirs too. Show them. Tell them. It's, wait. Don't wait. And I'll talk to you guys in 2 weeks. Best day.
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2: 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How sharing your story and getting behind the mic can be a powerful form of rehabilitation. Whether you're fresh out of service, years into civilian life, or somewhere in between, we've got a space for you here. Because everyone has a story, and broadcasting is how we tell it.
5: Hello, everyone. Welcome to Veterans Talk with yours truly, DJ Magic Mike. I got an incredible show. I know we had a hiatus for a little while. We were gone, and a lot of things changing, moving, chucking and jiving parts and stuff. Hello, everyone. Welcome to Veterans Talk with yours truly, DJ Mike. I got an incredible show. I know we had a hiatus for a while. We're on, had a lot of things changing, moving, chucking and jumping parts off. Under the weather, I was a little sick. My back's still not 100%, but I'm going to try to give you a show today. And it's me solo today. I'm absolutely solo. Can you believe that? I have some guests here. Guest up at the Halfer. Devin, I say it's our soldier who wrote it, by the way. I'm going to get a chance to get it. It's pretty awesome. I don't know why Mike seems loud, like really loud. There we go. It's coming up, the Halfer. Devin, United States Army soldier who wrote a book, phenomenal. If you ever get to get it, it's pretty awesome. I don't know why my mic seems like loud, like really loud. There we go, a bit down. Anyway, so again, it's pretty cool. Show today, I'm a little again down now. I'm here by myself in my car, so H a little sick. Everybody's sick and other and different things on. So it's me today. You guys bear with it. I wanted to show you with you today. It's all over the, and I didn't want to be that guy that pulled from other people's internet. Stories. I'm going to share with you guys real quick. This is so it's just me today. You can bear with it. I wanted to share a video with you guys today that's all over the internet, and I didn't want to be that guy that pulled from other people's internet stories and stuff. But I'm going to share it with you guys real quick. This is pretty powerful. I want you guys to pay attention to this. This is bad. This is really bad. So hold on a minute. I'm going to hit play real quick.
6: Hey, what's the matter, man?
7: Get off the goddamn road.
8: Sir, we're running the AFC. If you
7: that's right, but hey, you're running the AFC. You're impeding the way. All right? Come on, the mode. My goddamn handball. Get off the goddamn road.
8: Sir, we're running the AFC. If you
7: that's right, but hey, you're running the AFC. You're impeding the way. All right?

0: put one on the board.
1: Why didn't you ask what the fuck is on first class? You have a goddamn private, I told you to get off the fucking road.
2: Hey, listen, if you...
1: You're running the ass, you're impeding the way, alright?
0: Put one on the board.
1: Alright?
0: Put the board.
1: Why didn't you ask what the fuck is on first class? You have a goddamn private, I told you to get off the fucking road.
2: If you guys have not seen that video is, let me pause it, right? Sorry about that. This is a actual sergeant first class and a lieutenant colonel in the Defense Army Fort Bliss getting into an argument. Give you a little backstory. When an FT or a PF used to call Army Fitness, right? Stand, right? Pause it right quick. Sorry about that. This is a actual sergeant first class and a lieutenant colonel in the Air Defense Artillery out of Fort Bliss getting into an argument. Give you a little background story. They're doing an AFT or a APFT, as we used to call it, Army Physical Fitness Test, right? Standard test, right? They're giving a class and a lieutenant air defense at Bliss into an argument. A lieutenant colonel in the air defense Bliss get an argument. Background story. They're doing AF or APFT, as we call it, Army Physical Fitness Test, standard, right? Their test, they have a closed road. So this closer trick, only PT certain time, everything legit with this sergeant first class doing. And you have this lieutenant colonel absolutely goes ballistic. Personnel steps. It's a closed road. So this road is closed for traffic. It's only for PT certain time. Everything was legit what this sergeant first class was doing. And you have this lieutenant colonel that absolutely goes ballistic on her, cursing her out, stepping to her, unknown male, don't know if he's an NCO or an officer or whatever, kind of taps the lieutenant colonel on his hand and say, you know, like, calm down, you're stepping to a lady type of thing. And he, you know, don't touch me. I mean, he's just... Obviously, he's either on medication, need her, unknown, don't know, an NCO or an officer, where taps the lieutenant colonel's hand and say, you know, like, calm down, you're stepping to a lady type of thing. And he, you know, touch me. I mean, he's just, obviously, he's either on medication, needs medication, but whatever it is, it's just so inappropriate. And an NCO out there, an officer, I'd love feedback. You can email me or call station. When I saw this, one thing came, two things in my mind. One is, pun in private is in public, right? We were taught that all the time, right? What point, okay, for you? Sit there and yell and show your ass like in front of all those soldiers. You are the command. You are the hierarchy of that praise. We were taught that all the time, right? At what point is it okay for you to sit there and yell and show your ass like that in front of all those soldiers? You are the command. You are the hierarchy of that battalion. He's a lieutenant colonel in the ADA. So he's, you know, battalion commander from what I heard. It's the 1-4 something or another battalion that he's in charge of. And I'm just like all over it. Like, why would you? There is no right or reason. There's no reason. Step into a female first and foremost in the ADA. So he's, you know, battalion commander from what I heard. It's the 1-4 something or another battalion that he's in charge of. And I'm just like all over it. Like, why would you? There is no right or reason. There's no reason. Step into a female first and foremost like that aggressively. She says, he's yelling at her, and she says and identifies and says, sergeant first class type. And he says, then F and act like it. And there, I mean, it's just totally, there's no reason. Step into a female first and foremost like that aggressively. She says, he's yelling at her, and she says and identifies and says, sergeant first class type. And he says, then F and act like it. And there, I mean, it's just totally unbecoming of an officer. You know, there's so many people out there to say that they, she says, he's yelling at her and she says and identifies and says, sergeant first class type. And he says, then F and act like it. And there, I mean, it's just totally unbecoming of an officer. You know, there's so many people out there to say that they're not going to, well, I don't know the backstory, so I don't want to talk about it. And they're, no, I'm going to talk about it. I don't care what the backstory is. You need to take the higher ground, Lieutenant Colonel. Move out swiftly. Deal with it behind closed doors. Lock her up at parade rest. Or at there's so many people out there to say that they're not going to, well, I don't know the backstory, so I don't want to talk about it. And they're, no, I'm going to talk about it. I don't care what the backstory is. You need to take the higher ground, Lieutenant Colonel. Move out swiftly. Deal with it behind closed doors. Lock her up at parade rest or attention and just chew her butt and say, you ever make me look bad in front of the troops again like that? I don't know anything but yelling at her in front of the troops. And the backstory is you need to take the higher ground, Lieutenant Colonel. Move out swiftly. Deal with it behind closed doors. Lock her up.

up at parade rest or attention and just chew her butt and say, you ever make me look bad in front of the troops again like that? I don't swiftly, deep behind closed doors, lock her up at parade rest or attention and just chew her butt and say, you ever make me look bad in front of the troops again like that? I don't know anything but yelling at her in front of the troops. And it's over something so minute and so stupid. She simply said that she was given an APFT or AFT test. He said, get the hell out of the road. I mean, you don't own the road. Come on, man. Like, you're a lieutenant now. Anything but yelling at her in front of the troops. And it's over something so minute and so stupid. She simply said that she was given an APFT or AFT test. He said, get the hell out of the road. I mean, you don't own the road. Come on, man. Like, you're a lieutenant now. If that was a post commander, hey, not a problem, sir. Everybody get off the road. Your AFT right now is null and void. We'll do it another day. But that is ridiculous. And anybody who watches my show who doesn't know military lingo, AFT, Army Physical Fitness Training Test, or whatever we used to call it. Problem, sir. Everybody get off the road. Your AFT right now is null and void. We'll do it another day. But that is ridiculous. And anybody who watches my show who doesn't know military lingo, AFT, Army Physical Fitness Training Test, or whatever we used to call it. Army Physical Fitness Test, APFT. Now they call it just AFT. Usually push-ups, sit-ups, and a two-mile run, right? So the two-mile run is always the last part of it, right? So it's hard to just say, oh, let's do it tomorrow, guys, because those soldiers are burnt, man. They can't. They're going to have to reschedule it for a while, let those muscles get a little bit, you know, now they call it AFT. Usually push-ups, sit-ups, and a two-mile run, right? So two-mile run is always the last part of it, right? So it's hard to just say, oh, let's tomorrow, because those soldiers are burnt, man. They can't have to reschedule it for a while, those muscles, you know, relaxed, well, and extent, I guess. So that you could just do tomorrow, right? So kudos for first class. I mean, she stood her ground a little bit. It was very, I think, still respect. You know, I didn't well and adjusted, I guess. So it's not something you can just tomorrow, right? So kudos for first class. I mean, she kind of stood her ground a little bit. She was very, I think she was still respectful. You know, I didn't. I mean, at the beginning of the video, it's just her kind of a little bit like getting where it is. Listen, I don't care. He needed a bigger purse. Always bigger purse. So I don't know. There's 15-16 going. Suppose there is an investigation. I read some AOs there. They can't cut on it because of the ongoing investigation. Now that's IA-15's investigate or what? Something needs to be done. I mean, that's just, you're talking about enough in our supposedly an investigation about some AOs there. They can't comment on it because of the ongoing investigation. I don't know. That's IA-15's investigating or what? But something needs to be done. That's just, you're talking, we have problems in our world society that doesn't look. I mean, you got the Marines to comment, the Navy comment on it, even the Air Force comment on that. Deal. So is, I mean, that's just you. We have problems in our world society that rare doesn't look good. I mean, you got the Marines to comment on it, the Navy comment on it, even the Air Force to comment on that. That deal. So it was pretty deep. I thought it was crazy. If you haven't, it's a lieutenant who yes, Adam first class and it escalates and everything. Story you can catch it on YouTube or any of those. It's crazy, man. It is absolutely freaking crazy. It's a lieutenant colonel who yells at a sergeant first class and it escalates and everything. The whole story you can catch it on YouTube or any of those. It's crazy, man. It is absolutely flipping crazy. I'm sorry, but it is. It's just wow. Anyway, another thing. I don't know what the heck's going on here. Add to stage. Remove. All right. So the other thing that I wanted to show you guys was there was something else that I wanted to talk about. And everybody knows that I'm really passionate about the Major Richard Starack. And what is a Major Richard Starack? I'll just give a recap real quick. It is they call it the combat tax. It's an offset dollar for dollar for anybody that was injured in the military during that I wanted to talk about. And everybody knows that I'm really passionate about the Major Richard Starack. And what is a Major Richard Starack? I'll just give a recap real quick. It is they call it the combat tax. It's an offset dollar for dollar for anybody that was injured in the military during combat operations or in wartime that was medically retired. So if you lost both your legs, one of your legs, one of your arms, or whatever it was, TBI, traumatic brain injury, and you were medically retired from the Army, military, with less than 20 years, you can only get one. You can either get your VA disability or your retirement that was medically retired. So if you lost both your legs, one of your legs, one of your arms, or whatever it was, TBI, traumatic brain injury, and you were medically retired from the Army, military, with less than 20 years, you can only get one. You can either get your VA disability, or your, be it what was TBI, brain, and you were retired from the Army, military,

0: but less 20 years, you can get one. You can either get VA disability or retire. I said 9% of the time, everybody VA disability because it's for money, right? So let's say, just hypothetically, a good friend retired E4 in the United States Army. He was pretty bad by bond disability, or you're 90%, 99% of the time, everybody takes a disability, it's more money, right? So let's just say, we're just hypothetically, I have a good friend that was an E4 in the States Army. He was a pretty bad roadside bomb, built his leg. He was an E4, and he was a corporal in the Marine, lost both of his legs. And he gets $4,220 his wife gets from the tax free. He's retired it from the Marines, about $1,003. That is $10 for whatever VA gives him. So obviously, if VA gives $1,000 something, that whole remnant is why he only gets the free. His retirement from the Marine Corps is about $2,300. That is taxed dollar for dollar for whatever the VA gives him. So obviously, if the VA gives him $4,000 something, that whole retirement is wiped out. He only gets the $4,000. Now, that same individual, had he done 20 years of the Marine Corps and went to the VA and said, oh, you know, my arm's messed up, my legs are hurting or whatever, be it, he's 100%. He would then get both his retirement and his VA disability. So it doesn't make sense. So the Major Richard Starr Act is also known as the combat tax on veterans, is a dollar for dollar offset with the VA. What this Major Richard Starr Act would do would re- and his VA disability. So it doesn't make sense. So the Major Richard Starr Act is also known as the combat tax on veterans, is a dollar for dollar offset with the VA. What this Major Richard Starr Act would do would reestablish that. So in the news a couple weeks ago, the Secretary of Defense was in a huge hearing. And he said, I don't know why this is not. Let me see if I can add this here. I wanted to show you guys this. The VA, he said, I don't know what I'm doing here now. Yeah, there we go. I got it now. I got it. I'm working. I got it. This here. I wanted to show you guys this. The VA, he said, I don't know what I'm doing here now. Yeah, there we go. I got it now. I got it. I'm working. I got it. All right, so this is what he said. I'm going to let you guys listen to this real quick. This is what he said. This is a hearing.
1: We've had an estimate from Mr. Hirsch yesterday that the cost to date in dollars for this war has been $25 billion.
0: So he's talking about the war in Iraq.
1: I believe is well below the actual cost,
0: the war in Iraq,
1: based on everything that I've heard, everything available to us in various kinds of settings.
0: So,
1: $5 billion.
0: So he's talking about the war in Iraq.
1: I believe is well below the actual cost,
0: the war in Iraq,
1: based on everything that I've heard, everything available to us in various kinds of settings.
0: So what he's talking about is this is a representative, Senator Blumenthal. The war in Iraq,
1: based on everything that I've heard, everything available to us in various kinds of settings.
0: So what he's talking about is this is a representative, Senator Blumenthal, who is kind of like the spearhead for the Major Richard Starr Act to allow veterans who were medically discharged due to combat related injuries, they would be allowed to get their retirement from the military as well as their VA benefit, like every other person that serves 20 years plus, right? So if you serve 20 years in the military and you have VA discharge due to combat related injuries, they would be allowed to get their retirement from the military as well as their VA benefit, like every other person that serves 20 years plus, right? So if you serve 20 years in the military and you have VA disability, you can get both. But if you are made to retire early from the military because of your combat injury, you cannot get both. So understand that. If you're a spouse of a widow of a military personnel, you can get both the retirement and the disability, or the VA offset. They call it DIC is what it's called. The combat veteran cannot. Why? We have no idea why, but this is what's going on. So Senator Blumenthal, who spearheaded this whole entire Major Richard Starr Act and got everybody on board in it, and just the disability, the VA offset, they call it. The combat veteran cannot. Why? We have no idea why, but this is what's going on.

0: So Senator Lippold, who spearheaded a whole bunch of Richard's market, everybody on it. And just to let you know, it's unanimous. There's one senator out of Wisconsin that did it just recently. He's the one who blocked it. He was like, no, that's too much money. We'll get into that in just a second. So this is what he's talking about, the war ran, and he's direct talking to Secretary of Defense or Pete said.
1: And I'm going to ask for our accuracy, but we know that 400 services have been wounded as a result of this war.
0: And he's directly talking to Secretary of Defense or War, Pete Hegseth.
1: And I'm going to ask for a more accurate assessment. But we also know that about 400 service members have been wounded as a result this war. When they retire, when they come home, their retirement pay will be docked dollar for dollar for every disability benefit dollar they receive. Secretary Hegseth, I'd like your
0: listen. He pushes back a little bit. Watch.
1: The May will be docked dollar for dollar for every disability benefit dollar they receive. Secretary Hegseth, I'd like your
0: listen. He pushes back a little bit. Watch.
1: The Major Richard Starr Act that will eliminate this wounded warrior tax. I'm sure you're familiar with it. Tens of thousands they receive. Secretary,
0: let's push this back a little bit.
1: The Major Richard Starr Act that will eliminate wound warrior tax. I'm sure you're familiar with it. 10,000 of servicemen and women now are reduced in their retirement early for every job of disability they see. Tens of thousands of servicemen and women now are reduced in their retirement pay, literally for every dollar of disability benefits they receive.
2: Well, I appreciate your focus on this issue, and I will tell you of the, you mentioned roughly 400 that have been injured, thankfully over 90% have returned to duty, but that doesn't mean they wouldn't have a residual challenge, and we're tracking that at point of injury. Well, I appreciate your focus on this issue, and I will tell you of the, you mentioned roughly 400 that have been injured, thankfully over 90% have returned to duty. But that doesn't mean they wouldn't have a residual challenge, and we're tracking that at point of injury.
0: So he just admitted, he said, look, they returned to duty, but that doesn't mean sometime in the near future when they get out of the military that they won't have a VA disability. So he's acknowledging it. A little pushback there, but I like it.
2: Ensure that that is noted, even though they're returned to duty.
1: But what I'd like is your commitment that you will support

0: get it to the House to be voted on. We can't get voted on. We can't to the actual House, to the chamber to get voted on, right? Because that's the last one. Pretty unanimously, there was a person they voted on to move forward. One said, no, it's too much. It's gone. It doesn't. Every voted, put it forward. Next step, it has to vote it on to go to House, to the House. He voted on the House at the control. Like when you see President speak, Mike Johnson, sit there, go there, to put a rotund there. You got it, right? Then from goes to the President, says, go to a House, to the House to be voted on at the House, at the actual, like when you see the President speak and Mike Johnson, all the, to there. It's got to go there, to Capitol Rotunda there. They got to vote on it, right? Then from there, it goes to the President. President signs it, and then it becomes law, right? Those are way, that's the way bills work. It's complicated, but trust me, I've done the research. It's crazy, right? So understanding the Major Richard Starr Act, right? This is the key right here, is understanding the Major Richard Starr Act. So how are veterans penalized? You can read up all this. I'm not going to go over it. I'm not going to go crazy on it or anything like that. But this is what it says, basically, what the Wounded Warrior Program says it is. You can go in there. How are veterans being penalized? Veterans forced to medically retire, et cetera, et cetera. How are veterans penalized? You can read up all this. I'm not going to go over it. I'm not going to go crazy on it or anything like that. But this is what it says, basically, what the Wounded Warrior Program says it is. You can go in there. How are veterans being penalized? Veterans forced to medically retire, et cetera, et cetera. That picture right there happens to be my buddy Ryan. He and I were at Walter Reed together. He's a double amputee, right arm, left leg. Great guy, Captain, United States Army. He had to retire. He was a captain in the United States Army and had to retire. He was forced to retire because of his injuries. So he only gets $4,000 and change. Now, his retirement as a captain is probably $3,000 or $4,000, somewhere around there, right? Now, we do get because of his injuries. So he only gets $4,000 and change. Now, his retirement as a captain is probably $3,000 or $4,000, somewhere around there, right? Now, we do get CRSC, which is combat-related specialty compensation, which is kind of an offset. It's like $300 or $400, $600, I think, is the max I've seen is $1,000, I think. And you get that. It's an offset, and that is tax-free. But it's not your retirement, right? You get your medical, your dental, you get everything from the retirement except for your pay. It's a dollar-for-dollar offset, unless you did in 20 years. So that's the Major Richard Starr Act. It's free, but it's not your retirement, right? You get your medical, your dental, you get everything from the retirement except for your pay. It's a dollar for dollar offset unless you did in 20 years. So that's the Major Richard Starr Act in a nutshell, if you will. Okay. So this is how much the Major Richard Starr Act would cost us. Just to let you guys know, the Major Richard Starr Act would cost anywhere from 1.2 to 1.7 billion dollars for 10 years. Okay. Remember that number, $1.2 to $1.7 billion a year for 10 years. That's like $70 billion, right? I want you guys to watch this. This $7 billion 10 years. Okay. Remember that number, $1.2 to $1.7 billion a year for 10 years. That's like $70 billion. Right? I want you guys to watch this. This is pretty powerful. Ready?
1: For example, fiscal 2025, federal agents report a total of $186 million in upper payments. However,
0: I want you guys to hear this real quick.
1: Federal and improper payments and published estimates on those.
0: Listen.
2: For example, fiscal 2025, federal agents reported a total of $186 million in improper payments.
0: Real quick.
1: Federal improper payments published estimates on those first.
0: Listen.
2: For example, for fiscal 2025, federal agents had a total of $186 million in improper payments. However, GAO has.
0: I would hear that. Okay. This is the Senate Oversight Committee on Fraud, Waste, and Abuse Accountability. In 25, the United States government improper paid out.
2: However, GAO has.
0: I want to hear that. Okay. This is the Senate Oversight Committee on Fraud, Waste, and Abuse Accountability. 2025, the United States government properly paid out either due to fraud, whatever, never recouped it. This is not recouped it, and they got it. The federal government spent and lost $186 billion in improper payments. I'll give you an idea. They lost 512 odd or whatever be it. They never recouped it. This is not where they recouped it. They got it back. The federal government spent and lost $186 billion in payments.

just give you an idea, they lost $100 million in 2025 in fraud that they can't figure, can't know how to get back or whatever. This fraud, fraud is to Minnesota, would be it. This is political. This is factual, right? So 186 overpayment accidents to complain about taking care of veterans for $1.6 million for years, just for the rest of their lives. This is for 10 years. Just for 10 to get caught up. So $186 billion in overpayments and accidental payments. But we're complaining about taking care of veterans for $1.2 to $1.7 billion for 10 years. This isn't for the rest of our lives. It's only for 10 years. Just for 10 years till they get caught up. The other argument that this one senator from Wisconsin had was, well, we're already paying trillions of dollars, or it's going to be trillions of dollars when we're done because we're paying all these Vietnam veterans just for 10 years till they get caught up. The other argument that this one senator from Wisconsin had was, well, we're already paying trillions of dollars, or it's going to be trillions of dollars when we're done. The other argument that this one senator from Wisconsin has was, well, we're already paying trillions of dollars, or it's going to be trillions of dollars when, because we're paying all these Vietnam veterans suffering Agent Orange. I'm sorry. Did you say Vietnam veterans? Okay, Vietnam veterans are between 70, 80 years old. They're in that frame there, right? And you're complaining about paying them? I'm sorry. Did you say Vietnam veterans? Okay, Vietnam veterans are between 70, 80 years old. They're not veterans. Vietnam veterans are between 70, 80 years old. They're in that frame there, right? And you're complaining about paying them? Complaining about them? While you're stringing up a tab for $1,000 at a bar. Taxpayer. For lobbying. You're playing there, right? And you're complaining about paying them? While you're sitting there ringing up a tab for seven. Complaining about paying them? While you're sitting there ringing up a tab for $7,000 bar. Taxpayer money. For lobbying. You're complaining about it. Veteran gave you the opportunity to sit with that. While you're sitting there ringing up a tab for $7,000 at a bar on taxpayer money for lobbying, you're complaining about that. Veterans who gave you the opportunity to sit where you're at in that chair, taxpayer money for lobbying, you're complaining about that. Veterans who gave you the opportunity to sit where you're at in that chair. Listen, if you're not on board with Major Richard Starr Act, I don't know what's wrong with you. You're complaining about veterans. Veterans gave you the opportunity to say anything about that. Veterans who gave you the opportunity to sit where you're at in that chair. Listen, if you're not on board with Major Rich, just gave you the opportunity to sit where you're at in that chair. I don't know what's wrong with you. It's difficult. Seriously, it is difficult. It is. Seriously, it is difficult. It is totally difficult to sit here and listen to these people and try to figure out what I don't know what's wrong with it. It's difficult. Seriously, it is difficult. It is really difficult to hear and listen to these people. And it's difficult. Seriously, it is difficult. It is totally difficult. It is totally difficult to sit here and listen to these people and try to figure out what in the world these people are doing. It is crazy that anybody would actually sit there and cry here and listen to people try to figure out what world they are doing. It is crazy that anybody would actually sit there and cry about what world they are doing. It is crazy that anybody would actually sit there and cry about that anybody would cry about

0: would cry about that. Would cry about that. What about the guys and girls to Iraq, et cetera? So that was the senator had. The senator said, we're paying for Agent Orange, and we just in the PACT Act, which was for the pits and stuff like that. The guys and girls who went to Iraq, et cetera. Absolutely. So that was the other complaint that the senator had. The senator said, well, we're already paying for the Agent Orange, and we just signed in the PACT Act, which was for toxins. PACT Act was for toxins for the burn pits. Act, which was for toxins for the burn pits and stuff like that. And by the way, if you don't know what that is, man, do the research on that, the stuff that they burn for the burn. Stuff like that. By the way, know what, man, do the research on the stuff they burn and it comes up to the air you breathe. By the way, if you don't know what that is, do the research on that. That is, man, do the research on that. This, they burn and it comes up to the air you breathe and everything like that. It happened here in America, everybody would be off. People would be for that. But yet overseas during wartime, when it comes up into the air and you breathe in and everything like that. I mean, if they're in there and you breathe in and everything like that. It happened here in America, the EPA and everybody else would be off, be in jail. That we did see during time, they're like, yeah, I guess we pay them, keep them kind of quiet, and stuff like that. And the pits aren't great. I mean, it's not they're paying billions of dollars there for that. But people would be in jail for that. But yet we did it overseas, But this senator literally cried about Agent Richards is going to call because he equated the burn pits and Agent Orange literally out the Major Star Act, how much it's going to cost. He equated the burn pits and Agent Star Act and how much it's going to cost because he equated the burn pits and Agent Orange as being, well, we gave them that. What more could they possibly want? Are you serious right now? Are you serious? Listen, I got in trouble one time when I made this comment, and I'll probably get in trouble for making it again, but, you know, you sit there and you see the SPCA, right? In the eyes of an angel. Are you serious? In trouble one when I made comment, one time when I made this comment, and the eyes of an angel. None of us can hear that song anymore because it means something totally different now because we would think of a dog or whatever, right? Or a cat. People will donate thousands upon thousands upon millions and trusts and everything and leave them for the SPCA. Something totally different now because we have a dog or whatever, right? Or a cat. People will donate thousands upon thousands upon millions and trusts and everything. Thousands upon thousands upon millions and trusts and everything and leave them for the SPCA. But we're in a society where we're complaining about people who go to war,
1: Oh, but you signed up, it's a volunteer military.
0: You're absolutely right. And nobody's asking for anything. But President Lincoln, you're right. And nobody's asking anything. But President Lincoln said it. He said to bore the nation's scars of widows. That are left behind, right? So think about that for a minute. You're asking somebody to fight for the nation's scars of the widows and orphans that are left behind, right? So think about the widows and orphans that are left behind. You're asking somebody to go and fight for the Constitution. You're asking somebody to go and fight for the Constitution. Ask them to go do something. So think about that for a second.

asking somebody to go and fight for the Constitution, asking somebody to go and do something for I asking some you're asking somebody to go fight for the Constitution, ask to go and do something for Iran. Whether you're the war man or with whatever, they can have a nuclear, right? Shut up back in the 1970s. Got it. Asking somebody to go and do something for Iran. Whether you're against the war in Iran or with it, whatever be it, they can't have a nuclear weapon, right? Should have been done back for Iran. If you're against the war in Iran, be it. They can't have a nuclear weapon, right? Should have been done back in the 1970s. Got it. But I'm saying you need to. The veterans don't just talk lip service. Right, election the war in Iran. They can't have a nuclear weapon. Right, should have been done back in the 1970s. We got it, but I'm saying back in the 1970s, we got it. I'm saying you need to got it, but I'm saying you need to support. But you support. And you need to support. The veterans don't just talk, not lip. The vets don't talk, not lip service. Right, an election year. Knows it's here for a lot of senators, Democrats, the House, etc., etc. Absolutely right. They sit there and we sub troops, we love veterans. Oh, talk, not lip service. Right? It's an election year. God knows it's an election year for a lot of senators. The Democrats are trying to win, the Democrats are trying to win the House, etc. Absolutely right. They sit there and we sub House, etc., etc. Absolutely right. They sit there and they say, oh, we support. Absolutely right. They sit there and they say, oh, support the troops, we love veterans. Oh, absolutely right. They sit there and they say, oh, we support the troops, we love our veterans. Oh, I love my veterans. You see my little American flag. I love our veterans. I love our veterans. Do you really love your veterans? We're coming up on Memorial Day. How many of those veterans sacrificed their lives? I'm not talking about the veterans that you know, are still alive. I'm talking about Memorial Day, the ones that are not here anymore, right? Those that were on active. We're coming up on Memorial Day. How many of the veterans sacrificed their? I'm not talking about the veterans. How many of those veterans sacrificed their lives? I'm not talking about the veterans that still alive. I'm talking about Monday, the ones not here anymore. Those that were active duty died on active. Those that are. I understand. How do you sit there and give service of love and veterans like that, and then one person, 300 senators, congressmen, active duty, and died on active duty. Those are the ones that are, I just don't understand. How do you get there and give service loving veterans like that? And then one, 300 plus, just, I don't understand how, do you sit there and give lip service about love veterans or like that? And then one, out of 300, do you sit there and give lip service about loving veterans or anything like that? And then one person out of 300 plus senators, congressmen, all these people that came on and co-sponsored and sponsored this Major Richard Star Act, every one of them said like that. And then one person out of 300 plus senators, congressmen, all these people that came on and co-sponsored and sponsored this Major Richard Star Act, every one of them said yes, except for one. And that was a senator from Wisconsin. Before that, it was dead in the water from a Congress, all these that came on and sponsored this richest ever said, yes, except for one. And that was Senator Wisconsin. Before that, it was in the water from a Republican Senator from Mississippi, I believe it was, either Mississippi or Louisiana. And he was retired. Every one of them said, yes, except for one. And that was Senator from Wisconsin. Before that, it was dead in the water from a Republican Senator from Mississippi, I believe it was, either Mississippi or Louisiana. And he was a retired Air Force. I'm pretty sure he's double dipping. He called it double dipping is what his thing was. But anyways, it was horrible. I think they need to jump on board. Great Mississippi, I believe it was. I'm pretty sure he's double dipping. He called it double dipping is what his thing was. But anyways, it was horrible. I think they need to jump on board. Great news, though, is the Secretary of Defense or Secretary of War, Pete Hegseth, said, yes, I support it. That's huge, right? How do we wrap it in? I mean, there's different ways to wrap the bill in. We can wrap it in. But anyways, it was horrible. I think they need to jump on board. Great news, though, is the Secretary of Defense or Secretary of War, Pete Hegseth, said, yes, I support it. That's huge, right? How do we wrap it in? I mean, there's different ways to wrap the bill in. We can wrap it in.

0: the NADA. We could, I mean, there's all kinds of different ways. I just hope that they pass it and start BSing. Stop taxing these guys who go to comp. That, yeah, I support. That's huge. Rapidly, there's different ways to wrap the lid. We put in the NADA. We could, I mean, there's all kinds of different ways. I just hope that they pass it as BS. Tax these guys to combat like Jorgen, right? How do we? I mean, there's different ways to the bill. We can wrap in the NADA. There's all kinds of different ways. I just hope we pass it and start missing. Tax the guys who combat Jed Morgan, like Ryan, Cap Ryan, like all these other who war and do NADA. We can, I mean, there's all kinds of different ways. I just hope that they pass it and start BSing. Stop taxing these guys who go to combat like Jed Morgan, like Ryan, Captain Ryan, like all these other people who went to war, and due to no fault of theirs, they had to retire early. Jed told me he wanted to be the next Marine Corps commandant. Ryan said he wanted to be a freaking colonel when he retired, maybe even higher. Maybe he would have been a one-star or two-star general. Who knows? Captain Ryan, like all these other people who went to war, and due to no fault of theirs, they had to retire early. Jed told me he wanted to be the next Marine Corps commandant. Ryan said he wanted to be a freaking colonel when he retired, maybe even higher. Maybe he would have been a one-star or two-star general. Who knows? But his career is cut short because he's a double amputee and they force retired him out of the military. That's not his fault. If they go to combat, injured in combat, and are forced to Ryan said he wanted to be a freaking colonel when he retired, maybe even higher. Maybe he would have been a one-star or two-star general. Who knows? But his career is cut short because he's a double amputee and they force retired him out of the military. That's not our two-star general. Who knows? But his career's cut short because he's a double amputee and they retired him out of the military. That's not his fault. If they go to bat, injured in combat, and are retired, they should double both their pay to retire the VA ability because it did 20 years to get them both. That's me, that dead horse. Take a quick break, right back. And I have a very special guest, Devin Fish. He's on Road Phenomenal. Read it, buy it, check it out. Everybody knows it. Mental health is for me. It's something I talk all the time. A lot of veterans sit here. I ain't struggle with it, but with it. And I always look for it. Wrote a book, phenomenal book. Read it, buy it, check it out. Everybody knows that mental health is important for me. It's something I talk about all the time. A lot of us veterans sit here and I ain't saying struggle with it, but we deal with it, right? And I always look for a good book. I always look for good things, right? Tools that will help me. Somebody tells me meditation. I do meditation. It works. It might not work, whatever be it. I will tell you this. This book, I started reading. A lot of us veterans sit here and I ain't saying struggle with it, but we deal with it, right? And I always look for a good book. I always look for good things, right? Tools that will help me. Somebody tells me meditation. I do meditation. It works. It might not work, whatever be it. I will tell you this. This book, I started reading some of it. It is powerful. It is deep. My trigger warning is you'll fall in love with the guy who wrote the book because he's just a real dude. He's not fake. He's not phony. He's not some, you know, a screenplay author or whatever, but he's the real deal. You're going to love it. Good guy to talk to. It is deep. My trigger warning is you'll fall in love with the guy who wrote the book because he's just a real dude. He's not fake. He's not, you know, a screenplay author or whatever, but he's the real deal. You're going to love it. Good guy to. When I come for a break, speak with him and talk his book. We'll right back. It's not going to be that long. He's not fake. He's not phony. He's not some, you know, a screenplay author or whatever, but he's the real deal. You're going to love it. Good guy to talk to. When I come back from the break, we're going to speak with him and talk about his book. We'll be right back. It's not going to be that long. I promise you. I won't put y'all on like a 10-minute break like old boy always does, but you know, we'll put you on some kind of a little small break. I might not even take a break. Let me look and see what I got in my comments. They might say take a break. Yeah, we're gonna take a real quick break. Ready? Watch this.
1: The interview of the week is brought to you by Jersey Mike's.
0: I might not even take a break. Let me look and see what I got in my comments. They might say take a break. Yeah, we're gonna take a real quick break. Ready? Watch this.
1: The interview of the week is brought to you by Jersey Mike's, a sub above.
0: Man, my sinuses are...
1: The interview of the week is brought to you by Jersey...
0: All right, there we go. And Devin, what's going on, Devin? How you doing? Devin Fish, ladies and gentlemen.
2: I am doing great today. Thanks for having me.
0: Good. Can you hear me and see me okay?
2: Yep, I can hear you.
0: Yes, I feel like I'm on the, you know, VA whenever I do my therapy call. He goes, can you see me? And Devin Fish, ladies and gentlemen.
2: I am doing great today. Thanks for having me.
0: Good. Can you hear me and see me okay?
2: Yep, I can hear you.

0: Yeah.
1: Yes, I feel like I'm on the, you know, VA whenever I do my therapy call. He goes, "Can you see me, hear me okay? Can we get a radio check?" Dude, just start talking, bro. Seriously. Devin, welcome to the show, man. Yeah. I always try to lighten it up a little bit. So, Devin, tell us, I'm going to ask you some questions and stuff like that about your book and try to get the audience to really understand it. First of all, how did you just tell us a little bit about yourself? I don't want to sit here and try to do your bio. Tell us a little bit about yourself.
0: Yeah, I'll try to
1: questions and stuff like that about your book and try to get the audience to really understand it. First of all, how did you just tell us a little bit about yourself? I don't want to sit here and try to do your bio. Tell us a little bit about yourself.
0: Yeah, I'll try to summarize it a little bit quicker. Normally, sometimes that story can take like 40 plus minutes, depending on what direction we go into. But I'll try to summarize chapter one real quick for everyone. So I am Devin Fish. I just became a veteran of 10 years of the Army. I was born in Rockford, Illinois. I lived there for the first 18 years of my life. I did grow up in stability. So before the age of 18, I moved over 16 times in that city. To give you an idea of that city specifically, it is rated. I was born in Rockford, Illinois, the first 18 years of my life. I did grow up in stability. So before the age of 18, I moved over 16 times in that city. To give you an idea of that city specifically, it is rated 5 out of 100 on the crime index, meaning 95% in the United States is safer than Rockford, Illinois. So that is where I grew up for my entire childhood. Living conditions weren't always great. So sometimes we didn't have AC, sometimes we didn't have water, sometimes we didn't have a bathroom. I've lived with my mother, father, two different aunts. I've lived with grandparents. I've lived with friends of friends. I've also lived in like apartments. I've lived in houses. I lived in motels and everything. Have AC, sometimes we didn't have water, sometimes we didn't have a bathroom. I've lived with my mother, father, two different aunts. I've lived with grandparents. I've lived with friends of friends. I've also lived in like apartments. I've lived in houses. I lived in motels and everything. From like that. So I've seen a little bit of everything. And then when it comes to my parents, you know, they didn't always do the best as well. So they kind of struggled with like drug addiction. So by like the age of 18, I saw my father in the hospital, you know, covered in blood. And then I came home to like an apartment that was completely destroyed. I joined the Army right after that. And then while I was heading to my first unit at Fort Hood, Texas as a cavalry scout, got a phone call from my mother, you know, nothing extreme. She just wanted to see how I was doing. And it was about 2 weeks from my birthday. And then I came home to like an apartment. I joined the Army right after that. And then setting to my first uniform as a cavalry scout, got a phone call. Mother, nothing. She just wants to see how I was doing. It was about 2 weeks my birthday. And I get a record cross message saying she had a reaction to medication, right her brain. She died on spot. Fast forward a year after that, I ended up getting myself in a lot of trouble with like depression, self-hate. And through a year, I got picked up about a different time. Submit to the hospital, and that's kind of where the story starts getting turned. The stuff at hospital is where the book comes, answering the hard questions when I ask myself, do I die or do I live? And that, throughout that year, I got blackmailed about seven different times. Submitted myself to the hospital, and then that's kind of where the story starts taking a turn. Some of the stuff I learned at the hospital, and that's where the title of the book comes from, answering the hard questions when I had to ask myself, do I want to die or do I want to live?
1: Those are powerful questions right there. Say that one more time.
0: Do I want to die or do I want to live? I kind of ask it to the audience a couple different times in the book because it's a really important question because I kind of realized that I never asked myself why I wanted to live in the past. And then when I was kind of presented with that scenario, I didn't have a reason to live. And so it was very hard for me not to end my life during that time. So it's kind of a question that I think more people need to start asking themselves.
1: Yeah, I absolutely agree with you. I couldn't agree with you more. It's kind of like
0: wanting to live in the past. Is it a scenario I've ever to live? And it's very hard for me not that life during that time. So it's kind of a question more people need to start asking themselves.
1: Yeah, I absolutely agree with you. It's kind of like a church stuff and ask you, you're going to heaven, this man can't answer. You know, you want to live or die. I don't think that thing that we really even ask ourselves, you know, get depressed, something like that, think about ending or stopping pain, right? And it's a solution for temporary problems. It's temporary. In your body and stuff, I had a little book up there and stuff like that called End the Hardships by Devin the Painter's Pain, right? And it's been a solution for a temporary problem that's it's contemporary. But in your bio and stuff that I had in your little up there, stuff like that called entering the heart.

0: Questions by Tim Fish. It's a fun book. You go into details about, you know, ask yourself the question, how did you answer? I mean, is there a definitive so you don't say, I live? It's a struggle. So what was your, guess on your mind? What was you telling you?
1: This is thing is, when I never sat down and wrote these things to myself, but it's kind of like a self-reflection of that time. Like, okay, would I go through it this time? Do I remember it? How do I make that real for the audience? So really what I was trying to do with that book, like bring them in that experience. This book is very hot, and this, I've got this from my reviewer, like, it's honest, and at some point it will make you uncomfortable. Because it's very explicit and detailed stuff like that, because I'm like, I have to be real for the audience so that that's real. No one would make some of these stories up. Interviewer, they're like, it's brutally honest, and at some point it will make you very uncomfortable, because I get very explicit, like in details and stuff like that, because I'm like, I have to make it real for the audience so that they know this is real, and that no one would make some of these scenarios up. And then so what I was kind of going through at that moment when I was considering taking my life was, the only thing that got me through it was I played it day by day, because there was part of me that wanted to still take my life. I just needed a reason to do it, and so I kind of had to. Yeah, so I played it day by day, and then eventually I submitted myself. I'm like, hey, I need help. I can't do this on my own anymore.
0: So once you submit it, so listen, I got it. You know, I talk about Pandora's box.
1: So I played it daily. I submit myself. I'm like, I need help. I can't do this on my own anymore.
0: So once you submit it, listen, I got it. Talk about Pandora's box. Open it. That's exactly what you're doing with your, because you're open Pandora's box and let somebody live there. Right. And once you ask yourself that, as you set out, which I, me personally, was the hardest thing was seeking help. I mean, listen, I'm not trying my business. I see a psychotherapist, and a peer counselor, and a regular psychiatrist, right? On the regular, in fact, tomorrow, having a appointment. I see them on a regular. The first thing for me was to, hey, I needed to talk. I'm not trying to put business out there. I see a psychotherapist, and a peer counselor, and a regular psychiatrist, right? On regular, back tomorrow, having an appointment. So I see them regular. And that was the hardest thing for me was to, hey, I talked. I just needed to try to get it. The second thing was be brutally honest with this, right? It's a drug addict that, you know, they say, do you recreate drugs? And you're, no, the doctor knows dang good to take your blood that you do cocaine, smack, and stalls, or whatever, right? So it's like, it's hard being brutally honest. And you are brutally honest. Right? Okay, I'm being judged now. Because that's what they're doing. When you decide to take for help, right? That's, I think, stereotype is going to be judged. That difficult for you to reach for help? It's almost like, right? Okay, I'm not being judged now. Because that's not what they're doing. When you decided to go look for help, right? Because that's the stereotype is that we're all going to be judged. Was that difficult for you to reach out for help? Was it something you said, look, I can't do this on my own? And you just went, jumped head first into the cold water.
1: Yeah, absolutely. To quote myself, I think the quote was, it took me like 2 months to find 30 seconds of courage, which was like, I'm thinking about ending my life. I can't remember exactly what chapter is in. I know it's in one of the memoir portions. I think it was about silence and being alone and isolating yourself and telling, you know, it was talking about the lies we tell ourselves when like no one's looking around, and the lie, I'm thinking about ending my life. I can't remember exactly what chapter is in. I know it's in one of the memoir portions. I think it was about silence and being alone and isolating yourself and telling, you know, it was talking about the lies we tell ourselves when like no one's looking around. And the lie I constantly told myself was, I was in a platoon of about 30 people. When I submitted myself to the hospital, not a single person expected me to be the one that was suicidal and having things going on in my life. The thing I admit in the book though is like, even when I submitted myself to the hospital, I never told anyone what was actually going on. I'm just like, I hate my job. I don't want to be here anymore. I just want out the army, stuff like that. So the stuff about the blackmail, the father, the mother, no one knew about that. Even when I submitted myself to the hospital, I never told anyone what was actually going on. I'm just, I hate my job. I want to be here more. I want out of these, stuff like that. So the stuff about blackmail, father, and mother, no one knew about that even after I got out of the hospital. The only time someone actually felt was like when I create a book. So I continued to not tell people the truth.
0: And when right, I just press that to hide that. And everybody has a story, and I'll share a tidbit of my story. Was that, you know, my childhood trauma like that? I've got always lied, be something I because childhood identity stolen, right? To suppress that, to hide that.
1: Yeah.

0: Yeah. And you know, everybody has a story, and I'll share a tad bit of my story. Was that, you know, after my childhood trauma and everything like that, I felt like I always had to lie to be something I wasn't, because my childhood identity was stolen from me. So I didn't know who I was, right? You know, I joined the army to find out where I was at, and so on and so forth. And it just didn't work, but whatever. So to make a long story short, it's just, we lie to ourselves, and we, you know, sometimes it's almost like I said, like a drug addict gotten to come clean and say, okay, here it is. Now, when you wrote the book, let me back up just a little bit. What made you decide to just write the book on your story? I mean, that's difficult in and of itself.
1: Yeah. So I kind of knew I had a story in 2020.
0: Like I said, say, okay, here it is. Now, when you wrote the book, let me back up just a little bit. What made you decide to just write the book on your story? I mean, that's difficult in and of itself.
1: Yeah. So I kind of knew I had a story in 2022, because that's when I kind of, that was the turning point of my life, and where I think a lot of things turned around. And when I kind of like came to the conclusion, I'm like, okay, I'm happy again. And because I came from a state of like, I absolutely hate me and everything about this world. And then I completely turned that around by creating a 1 to 3 year goal. And I didn't think about writing the book, but I kind of knew at that point, is like, when I finished that goal, I'm like, okay, maybe I have a story, because I came from a state of like, I absolutely hate me and everything about this world. And then I completely turned that around by creating a 1 to 3 year goal. And I didn't think about writing the book, but I kind of knew at that point, is like, when I finished that goal, I'm like, okay, maybe I have a story to tell. Fast forward to late 2024, I went on to go, I was getting ready to present it to people. So I put this in a PowerPoint for my peers. My peers liked it. And then I'm like, submitted it for training, for like army training, for like suicide awareness, stuff like that. It ended up getting rejected for, I can't remember the exact reason. It's just not what they're looking for it to be taught right away. And I was fine with that. And then I got notified I was going on a deployment to Kuwait. And then I kind of made my mind up while getting rejected for, I can't remember the exact reason. It's just not what they're looking for it to be taught right away. And I was fine with that. And then I got notified I was going on a deployment to Kuwait. And then I kind of made my mind up while on that deployment. I'm like, I want to tell my story. So I wrote it down in a book. I ended up redoing that PowerPoint, and I based it on chapter one, made it a suicide awareness PowerPoint. I ended up presenting that to like 200 or 300 people because they liked the idea. And then when I got back from that deployment, I ended up presenting it to the original people who actually rejected the concept. So we did a complete 360.
0: That's pretty cool. So was it difficult for you writing the book?
1: So the hardest part was like, and then when I got back from that deployment, I ended up presenting it to the original people who actually rejected the concept. So we did a complete 360.
0: That's pretty cool. So was it difficult for you writing the book?
1: So the hardest part was like, because I'm like in a mentally good spot right now, I had to essentially drag myself back into hell. I had to get really explicit with like some of the details. And so that part, writing the story was easy. Writing some of like the subsections, that took a long time. But the memoir portion where I actually talk about my life, that only actually took a week. And that's like about 100 pages.
0: Do you feel like that was therapeutic? Like getting that out, kind of like?
1: Yeah. So it ended up completely changing my life when I actually wrote this book. Took a long time. But the memoir talk about my, that only took a week, and that's like 100 pages.
0: Do you feel therapeutic? Like getting that out, kind of like?
1: Yeah. So it ended up completely changing my life when I wrote this, because after going to war was one of the sentences. It's called "That's Where the Curse Comes From." The angel demon. That's where I start, you know, playing with. And by the end of it, I turn back to faith.
0: I made this one the other day, but I said, you know, besides church, there's two places we'll find more sins than any, and that's prison and asshole. I made this call today, Devin. You know, this church, besides, there's places you will find Christians anywhere. That's a prison and a foxhole. You know what I mean? There's no, really anybody atheist when the foxholes are coming, right? In prison, everybody's turning to the right faith. But, we're like a real quick 2 minute break. When I come back, we have Devin Fish, an amazing human being, army veteran, wrote an amazing book. It's a book into really, it's a book that allows you to open a into what all of us deal with and the people. Just amazing book.

it's book into reality is what it's a allows you to open a journey into a lot of us veterans with and a lot of deal with. And how do you cope with it? It's just feel like it's a tool. Week back, we'll talk more with Devin.

0: And back up, let's talk with DJ Mike. And we have Ben Fish, me, veteran, Rick, that I found a fascinating. If you join us, Three in the Hard Question, it's a book and reflection into childhood trauma, career, military, and coming back to his, I hope I can say this right, come to his faith and his beliefs and stuff. Childhood trauma, his career in the military, and coming back to his, I hope I can say this right, coming back to his faith and his beliefs and stuff. You know, before the break, I had asked him a question about writing the book and stuff like that. Here's a question that I had that was kind of just off the cuff, and I want to throw it out there because I like asking this question because I got asked it. If you could go back in time in a time capsule to your 15-year-old Devin Fish and tell him one thing, what would that be?
1: So I don't want to spoil it, but I actually did write this in the book, and I actually thought about this for a very long time. and the answer is...
0: Time capsule to your 15-year-old Devin Fish and tell him one thing, what would that be?
1: So I don't want to spoil it, but I actually did write this in the book, and I actually thought about this for a very long time. and the answer is that I said I would tell him nothing, and I would make him go through all again so that he has to learn everything.
0: That's powerful. Yeah, I just got asked that same question. That's why I threw it out there. I got asked that same question Monday with one of my peer counselors and said, what would you do different?

0: And I said, nothing. I would love the same. I would fall hard again. You know, the 6 year journey that I was on was a 6 year journey of fun and fantastic love and nothing. Roller coaster and it also taught me of who to love, why to love, but more importantly, taught me that I didn't love myself at the end. And that was it, you know, because I wouldn't love myself. And that's one thing she said. She goes, well, I know yourself. If you didn't, you'd be at the end of hope, right? That's fair. Now, did you feel like giving when you're writing these? I'm asking questions, my personal questions now, because I love myself. And that's one thing that she said. She goes, well, I know you love yourself, because if you didn't, you'd be at the end of a rope right now. I said, that's fair. Now, did you ever feel like giving up when you're writing a book? Because the reason I'm asking these questions, these are my personal questions now, because I started writing my book 5 years ago, 6 years ago, 15 years ago, 10 years ago. And I've got a whole entire journal that I kept when I was in Iraq, from when Isaac Nieves was killed to Captain Khan, Connor, all my soldiers, all my friends and stuff that I talked to. And everybody who knew me in the military knows I was a friendly guy. I always talked to people and joked and stuff. I hadn't got to know a lot of people. So for me, it was really difficult because I was, hey, do you know so-and-so? Yeah. He got killed. Oh my God. You know, so I knew all these people. And for me, writing my book, and everybody knew me in the military guy, I always talked to people and joked and stuff. I hadn't got to know a lot of people. So for me, it was really difficult because I was, hey, do you know so-and-so? Yeah. He got killed. Oh my God. You know, so I knew all these people. And for me, writing my book, even everybody talking about use ChatGPT and all that good stuff, it's great tool. But for me, writing the book has been extremely difficult because I'll go down a rabbit hole and all of a sudden memories will pop up and I'm like, okay, let's take a break. And then I'll take a break and I'll go back to writing. I go, okay, I want to talk about this now. And it's like, no, we have to finish off on this where you left it. But I don't want to. I want to go into this now. Oh, and then I've got another bright idea. What about this? And this, I think this, people need to hear this part of my life, and or people need to hear about this. And then I'll take a break and I'll go back to writing. I go, okay, I want to talk about this now. And it's like, no, we have to finish off on this where you left it. But I don't want to. I want to go into this now. Oh, and then I've got another bright idea. What about this? And this, I think this, people need to hear this part of my life. And or people need to hear about this, with this healed, and how I kept from, you know, eating the barrel of this, you know, whatever be it. And for me, it's really hard. Did you ever feel like giving up though?
1: I knew by the time I wrote a book, I just didn't know how I was going to do it. I didn't know like if I was going to do it like on a YouTube channel. I didn't know if I was going to do it like on a radio or like a podcast. I just knew I had to do the story. But actually it was about 10 pages into the book and I'm like, I'm going to write this book. I'm not going to stop. And then I'm also going to commit to leaving my Army career to force myself to write the book. So for me, it was like, okay, if I get out of my Army career and I haven't written this book, like I have nothing to rely on. So that really helped me get it done. And then on top of that, I was in Kuwait. There's nothing in Kuwait. Like you could walk the entire post probably like within 10 minutes and all it is just desert and like some places to eat and like the occasional gym. So there was absolutely nothing to do out there and there's no, so really helped me get it done. And then on top of that, Kuwait, there's nothing in Kuwait. Like you could walk the entire probably like in 10 minutes. All it is just desert, like some places to eat and like Asian room. So there's absolutely nothing to do there, and there's no distractions. Now you were saying, you had like fragmented ideas. That's really how the book was actually written. So I didn't write it from like start to ending. I would write it at a time. I wrote that, and then I combined it to make books. And so doing is how I wrote a book.
0: So how did a publisher? Because that's for me the hardest thing. It's like you publish and it's like $7,000, and the publisher says you don't pay much. You pay us for free, we get it together, do this, and the other way.
1: Actually, how?
0: So how did you find a publisher? Because that's for me, that's the hardest thing. It's like you got this publisher, and it's like $7,900, and you got this publisher that no, you don't pay that much. You pay us to proofread it, and we'll get it together, and we'll do this and this. And the other one says, well, so it's all about something different. What is that?
1: Yeah. So there's a couple different things I did. So I can't remember. I think the initial one I started with was like Readsy, to where you could kind of like submit it to like professional.

0: of publishers. And when I got on that website, I found like one of the previous like editors for David Goggins, one of David Goggins' book. And I mentioned a couple. I think the initial one I started with was like Readsy, to where you could kind of like submit it to like professional publishers. And when I got on that website, I found like one of the previous like editors for David Goggins, one of David Goggins' book. And I mentioned a couple times as like inspiration for wanting to write the book. And then from there, it was edited, and I was going to look at submitting it to a traditional publishing company. Ended up not working out, and I'm glad I didn't wait on them, because it took them like 5 months to get back with me. So by the time I finished this manuscript, it was already complete. But what ended up happening after that, I looked into self-publishing. I looked at what David Goggins did again, and it actually went through. It didn't wait on me because it took them like with me. But by the time I finished this manuscript, it was already complete. But what ended up happening after I looked into self-publishing, at what David Goggins did again, it actually went through a publishing company called Scribe Media. And I like what they said. All the rights, I much paid to do the distribution, editing, the cover work, and everything like that. So I'm going with, because it was pretty much I did it, and they just helped make physical myself.
1: So David Goggins, you know, he's you know, a friend of mine that served in the military.
0: Much everything, and then they just helped make the physical book.
1: So David Goggins, you know, he's phenomenal. He's you know, a friend of mine that never served in the military. If you think stuff like, we grew up in kindergarten, he's met Goggins, this reached out to me. He's motivated personally. I can only imagine I'll get that in for me, boy. So here's a couple questions that I'm rushing that I was going to ask you. Coffee or tea while writing?
0: Coffee or tea writing? Okay.
1: For me, by the way. So I have here my off-cuff question that I didn't write you that I was asking you. Coffee or tea writing?
0: Coffee or tea writing? Okay, I didn't hear that part. So when I was doing this for a half, I was still too busy building at the time. So for me, it was post-interview, actually.
1: Hey, listen, I'll say anything. More or late night writing?
0: So my schedule was a little hectic because I was employment, so like some people who would call morning, some who at night.
1: Hey, listen, I'll try anything. Morning or late night writing?
0: So my schedule was a little hectic just because I was in deployment, so I had like some people like who would call me in the morning, some people at night. I would say I was more of a night person though. I would try to be around for the people during the day, and then I would kind of do my own thing. I would go to like gym. I would try to get at least a page in a day. So mostly night.
1: Yeah, that's that. I found out that's it. All right, this is a pretty cool question, because back in 2005, I take that back. It was 2007. 2007, I stood outside of New York. I was visiting New York for the first time, wanted to see Ellis Island and everything. I get a phone call. It's a, this is a pretty question. Back in 2005, I take that back. 2007, I stood outside of New York. I was in New York, first time, wanted to see Ellis Island. I get a phone call. I had met Leigh, who was a producer. She had a friend who was a producer in Hollywood, MGM. And three people conference me on the phone call, and they want my story, being home, coming home from Iraq, losing both my parents while in Iraq, so on and so forth. So we had about 2.5-3 hours. It's literally side of a start in easier with Umbrella, oldest Miami Boys friend. And later on in a book and a movie, it was called Iraq, using both my people in Iraq, so on and so forth. So we 2.5 hours, and I was late out Starbucks in the freezing rain with a little umbrella, coldest boy is freezing. And later on it became like, and then a movie. It was called Thank You for Service. So their first infrastructure, et cetera, et cetera. So it's pretty powerful. But if your book were a movie, who would you play the lead?
0: I don't watch too many movies anymore. That would be a hard decision. You would have to look young. I still look young. I'm like 8, but most still look 8. The weird part, I don't movies anymore. That would be a hard decision. You look young. I still look young. I'm like 8, but most people still look 8. The weird part about if they were to make a movie, it would be like a perfect movie, and I would have to count to make a movie.

0: I have an answer for that.
1: I'd see Damon.
0: Damon.
1: Yeah, but he looks so old today. Yeah. They have to make him look. But like a good team, Matt Nick. That'd be cool.
0: Yeah. Yeah. That would be pretty.
1: I'd like to see Matt Damon.
0: Matt Damon.
1: Yeah, but he looks so old today, though.
0: Yeah.
1: They would have to make him look young. But like a younger, I'm talking like a Goodwill Hunting Matt Damon. That'd be pretty cool.
0: Yeah. Yeah. That one would be pretty cool. Or someone that can get kind of like into their emotions, or who has like maybe good like facial expressions, something like that, to where it's like, because most of the story would also have to be kind of like in my head as well. And not just, you know, actually lived experience, because on the outside, I was a quiet person. Like, and that's why no one knew I was like suicidal or had any issues going on, because I would play it cool, like when everyone's around. But when no one was around, I'm like completely in my head, or I'm like, I was a gamer back then. So I would rage on gaming all the time. So
1: what's your favorite game? I got to ask.
0: Like, I knew suicidal or had any issues going on, because I would play it cool, like when everyone's around. But when no one was around, I'm like completely in my head, or I'm like, I was a gamer back then, so I would rage on gaming all the time. So
1: what's your favorite game? I got to ask.
0: So lately I haven't been too much gaming. It's been Slay the Spire. I'm like completely in my head, or I'm like, I was a gamer back then, so I would rage on gaming all the time. So
1: what's your favorite game? I got to ask.
0: So lately I haven't been too much gaming. It's been Slay the Spire 2. It's like a card game. And then I've been playing Riftbound, which is like the League of Legends card game. Some of the small stuff. Yeah.
1: I like those are smart people games. I play stupid games like Fortnite.
0: So lately I haven't been too much gaming. It's been Slay the Spire 2. It's like a card game. And then I've been playing Riftbound, which is like the League of Legends card game. Some of the small stuff. Yeah.
1: I like those are smart people games. I play stupid games like Fortnite and DMZ. Somebody wrote in the comments, they said, why such a hard question on the spot? Yeah, I had to. It was just something.
0: Some of the small stuff. Yeah.
1: I like those are smart people games. I play stupid games like Fortnite and DMZ.
0: Kind of some of the small stuff. Yeah.
1: I like those are smart people games. I play stupid games like Fortnite and DMZ. Somebody wrote in the comments, they said, why such a hard question on the spot? Yeah, I had to. It was just something I was like, God, you know, what's next? What's next for Devin? What's your you know, next move? Are you already working on another book or thinking of another book? Not necessarily a sequel, but something, you know, that you want to do. Somebody wrote in the comments, they said, why such a hard question on the spot? Yeah, I had to. It was just something I was like, God, you know, what's next? What's next for Devin? What's your you know, next move? Are you already working on another book or thinking of another book? Not necessarily a sequel, but something, you know, that you want to do in the future. And what are you doing now? I mean, you know, you wrote the book. The book's great. Again, if you haven't seen the book or read the book, Answering the Hard Question is by next move. Are you already working on another book or thinking of another book? Not necessarily a sequel, but something, you know, that you want to do in the future. And what are you doing now? I mean, you know, you wrote the book. The book's great. Again, if you haven't seen the book or read the book, Answering the Hard Question is by far a book that I personally would order multiple copies of. And when I go and talk in my motivational speaking about suicide prevention and mental health, I was great. Again, if you haven't seen the book or read the book, Answering the Hard Question is by far a book that I personally would order multiple copies of. And when I go and talk in my motivational speaking about suicide prevention and mental health, the hard question is by far a book that I personally would order multiple copies of. And when I go talk in my motivational speaking, suicide prevention, mental health, would definitely that book 100% hand it out free of charge. I'd for every book, hand it out and let them read, because it's a powerful, impactful book. But what's next? Are you already working on a book, or you think that, or?
0: No. So I'm still writing. So just as I wrote in the book, I left military and it was a very good job, like $8,000 a year. I was like, I could stay 10 years. If I did it for 10 years, retire the rest of my life. It could have been a living, but to stay fully committed to the book and show faith in the book. And you know, I left military career. It was a very job. It was like $5,000. Staff sergeant 10 years. So I did another 10 years. I was tired for my life. It could have been a great living. But I wanted to stay fully committed to the book and put my faith in the book. And you know, give people that same back. But what I'm doing now, I'm still writing. I'm 80 pages of the next book, which I just got the title of scopes. Answering the answer call, you know, questioning, where I'm kind of looking at Bible and Christianity and trying to apply it to now. But you'll still get that memoir. I'm continuing to worry because I was pretty religious and atheist

0: life's all a continuation of faith and questioning. Looking at, well, I'm looking at Christianity and I'm trying to apply it to now, but also get some of the more to our continuing story of I was pretty religious and atheist my entire life. So coming to faith is something new, and I was quite rebellious of like, faith in general. So it's, I have extreme like come to religion, so it's a completely new story. And so I pretty much recorded the entire experience of me coming back and some things that I was like convicted on, some things I had to go through, like some graphic stuff, like this book, even the chapter four of this book are a graphic book. Chapter this book is graphic of me coming back and some of the things that I was like convicted on, some of the things that I had to work through, like some of the graphic stuff, like this next book, even in the chapter four of this book is where it gets graphic, but I think chapter two in this book is more graphic than some of the stuff I put in this first book.
1: Oh, let me tell you this, I can't wait for the second book. Listen, if you guys are looking, and I got a couple questions in here that people are asking me, where can they find the book at? Where can they find the book? I put this up there. I just pulled this off the internet. Where can they get the book? I know it's on Amazon, right?
0: Yeah, so it is on Amazon. It's on Barnes & Noble online. It's on Kindle. It's on Kobo. So just about anywhere. The only thing we haven't done yet is a audiobook, just to make sure there's like a market for it, because it's like costs like an additional like $7,000 to get them. Yeah, so it is on Amazon. It's on Barnes & Noble online. It's on Kindle. It's on Kobo. So just about anywhere. The only thing we haven't done yet is a audiobook, just to make sure there's like a market for it, because it's like costs like an additional like $7,000 to get that made. But it's also on like ebook, it's on paperback, it's also on hardcover. So pretty much all the online shops have it. I don't know if it's in any stores yet. I've had like a couple professional reviewers do it, stuff like that.
1: 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I know we're a radio show, so we're on Roku television, so they get to see us, they get to interact with us, and you know, we're on YouTube. A lot of my shows are pre-recorded, they're on YouTube.
0: Like that.
1: Podcast style. I know we're a radio show, so we're on Roku television, so they get to see us, they get to interact with us, and you know, we're on YouTube. A lot of my shows are pre-recorded, they're on YouTube, stuff like that. Like this one would be pre-recorded, put on YouTube, and so on and so forth. So what is something that you, I'm trying to think of the right wording for this, moving forward in your next book, what is something that you hope to accomplish with your next book? I mean, is it just simply just writing the book and then moving on, or do you help, you're hoping to establish moving forward in your, you hope to accomplish with your next book? Is it just simply just writing the book and then move on, or you're hoping to establish not a Halloween, that's wrong wording, but to get the word there, there's a lot of people out there need to hear that. Like me, I read your book, I was like, God, this is up in my life where I need to hear, like I needed to talk. So what is something that is hopeful with this?
0: So I did come to it with, and you said it to like follow, like become famous or something like that.
1: To check it out. So what is something that is your hopefulness with this?
0: So I did come into it with, I don't like, and even you said it to gain like followers or like become famous or something like that. I would love for that to be the case. However, it's not for the reason people think it is. It's just so that they can hear the story, not to like make me popular in itself, but to like, so they can actually ask themselves the questions and not just, you know, for me to be the encouragement, but actually, you know, help themselves find encouragement, help themselves find faith, hope and stuff like that. But I guess what I would do, like, I don't mind speaking and I don't mind, like, I haven't done like any YouTube or I've just been starting this podcast and encouragement, but actually, you know, selves find encouragement, help themselves find faith, hope and stuff like that. But I guess what I would do, like, I don't mind speaking and I don't mind, like, I haven't done like any YouTube or I've just been starting this podcast into where I think this is my 11th or 12th one right now, just to get the story out there more and kind of like spreading the word and then kind of seeing where people want to go with it. Like, do you want to hear more stories? Do you want to see what I'm working on now? What does an audience want? And then go from there.
1: That's pretty powerful. We just got somebody said that they'd share your book on a couple other different podcasts, mentioned it. Mm-hmm. And somebody else said they would share it on their podcast as well. I mean, this is what it's about. It's like, you know, I always said this, it's
0: an audience want, and then go from there.

And that's pretty powerful. We just got somebody said that they'd share your book on a couple other different podcasts, mentioned it. Mm-hmm. And somebody else said they would share it on their podcast as well. I mean, this is what it's about. It's like, you know, I always said this, take church, take a movie, two mm-hmm. two things, right? You go to a church and you go, oh, it's a great church. Got to go. Pastor's great. Da, da, da. People go, right? More. You go to the movie theater, you see a great movie, you go, oh man, it's a great movie. You tell your friend goes, sees it with three or four people. Next, you know, it's a blockbuster. Is that right? I don't know. You know, it's a hit, you know, theater. Golly, I'm all over the map today. So four people, you know, it's a blockbuster. Is that right? I don't know. It's a hit, you know, theater. Golly, I'm all over today. So that's how you get traction, right? And of course, if somebody said bad movie, I don't like that movie. Literally, everybody on the book tour had somebody either read a little bit of or the introduction to the all said the same thing. And I'll read to somebody, dear friend of mine, written five mental books, by the way. This is Air Force Retired Ex, five mental health books. Dear Patrick, he said, start just a little bit of this that you, I mean, this is all said the same thing. And I'll read you one that somebody wrote me, dear friend of mine, who's written five mental health books, by the way. This is an Air Force Retired E6 who's written five mental health books. Dear friend of mine, Patrick Sims, he said, start reading just a little bit of this that you sent me. This is amazing. This is good stuff. Tell him I said, thank you so much for the read. Looking forward to reading the whole book, Mike. Please, while you're talking to him, let him know that he has me in his corner. What a great individual. So this guy, Patrick Sims, and I, we did across the country, we went to different military installations. We talked about suicide prevention and suicide awareness. He's based out of, he has me in his corner, individual. So this guy, Patrick Sims, and I, we did across the country, we went to different military installations. We talked about suicide prevention and suicide awareness. He's based out of Fort Eustis area there, Newport, and the Air Force base out there. I forget the name of it. Anyway, across the tree, we went to different military relations with suicide prevention and suicide awareness. He's based out of Eustis area there, Norton, and the Air Force out there. I forget the name. Anyway, this is Rex Nassau, because I accidentally went to Saul Sinai. You can't get on this base. I'm like, Anyway, written The Cure to Illness, which is, it's of this area there, Newport, and the Air Force base out there, I forget the name of it. Anyway, this is right next to Nassau, because I accidentally went to Nassau side. They're like, you can't get on this base. I'm like, Anyway, but he's written The Cure to Mental Illness, which is a book on, you know, your journey of healing, right? It's not mm-hmm. a cure book, but it's, you know, journey. He has a kid, and his kid is adorable, and his kid's written already four or five books. Anyway, but he's written The Cure to Mental Illness, which is a book on, you know, your journey of healing, right? It's not mm-hmm. a cure book, but it's, you know, journey. He has a kid written a cure to mental illness. It's a book on your journey of healing, right? It's a cure book, but it's, you know, journey. He has a kid, his kid's adorable. His kid's already four books for good, because like 5 years old or whatever, you know, it's pretty good. But that's what specialty. So for him to say that and get kudos, I actually think is pretty cool. So I mean, he has a kid, and his kid is adorable, and his kid's written already four or five books. For goodness sake, is like 5 or 6 years old or whatever, you know, and it's pretty good. But that's his specialty. So for him to say that and give you kudos and accolades, I think is pretty cool. So, I mean, keep doing what you're doing, man. You're doing God's work. And I'll share this with you. I would love to have you. I go to a huge church, and I'd love to have you at that church sometime and talk about your book and talk about you and stuff. And that's to say that and give you kudos and accolades, I think is pretty cool. So, I mean, keep doing what you're doing, man. You're doing God's work. And I'll share this with you. I would love to have you. I go to a huge church, and I'd love to have you at that church sometime and talk about your book and talk about you and stuff. And that's the thing. People need to hear these stories, right? Need to know that they're not alone, right? Because you always hear the great stories, you know. Oh, you know, I grew up a pastor's kid, and I knew I was gonna pastor a church, and I knew it was a huge church, and I'd love to have you at that church sometime and talk about your book and talk about you and stuff. And that's the thing. People need to hear these stories, right? Need to know that they're not alone, right? Because you always hear the great stories, you know. Oh, you know, I grew up a pastor's kid, and I knew I was gonna pastor a church, and I knew it was difficult, but now I got the compact center, and I rake in 285. Talk about you and stuff. And that hear these stories, right? To know that they're alone. Because you always hear great stories, you know. Oh, you know,

0: I grew up a pastor's canoe. I was a pastor. I knew it was dope, but now I got a pastor, and I read $205 million in sales. And, you know, love you, Jonathan Diggle, yeah. Buddy. Hey, buddy, I love it. I listen to Siri. You know, not everybody's that way. Right? A lot are damn broken. I mean, we're not fixable. I mean, that we're working with our store or what be it. That's really important. People do really can understand where you come from. It has helped you, and what has healed or the process of healing fruit. And I think really important. It doesn't mean that we're not walking with our faith or whatever be it. So I think it's really important that people do read this book and understand where you come from and what has helped you and what has healed or started the process of healing for you. And I think that's really important. Today, my special guest has been Devin Fish, a U.S. Army veteran, wrote the book, Answering the Hard Question, A Journey into His Trials and Tribulations. I'll say it like that. I don't want to give the book away, but I will tell you that this book by far is probably one of the most powerful books I've read. It really is. Go get it. It's on Amazon. You can find it. Answering the Hard Question by Devin Fish, a United States Army veteran who absolutely, but is probably more powerful than I've read. It really is. Go get it on Amazon. You can find Answer Hard Question by Devin Fish, United States Army veteran who absolutely knows what he's doing. And I can't wait for your book, Devin. This is your time. Anything you want to say, a shout out. Say whatever you want. A bunch of shouts right now from the chat saying thank you. Appreciate you.
1: Yeah, you know, I appreciate you having me in all the comments. I can see one of them says they love the cover. I actually love the cover too. They gave me the choices for and that one I chose. I'm like, oh, the most risk for, let's go for it. And what I wanted them to do, I wanted to get the link of the actual shit you having me on and all the kind comments. I even see one of them that says they love the cover. I actually love the cover too. They actually gave me like 5 choices for the cover. And that's the one that I chose because I'm like, oh, that's the most risky cover. Let's go for it. And that's kind of what I wanted them to do. I wanted them to get the feeling of the actual book on the cover. Because when you turn around the book as well, the first thing you see is like, do you want to die? So you know exactly what you're getting once you actually look at the book itself. Chapter one is just that. What I would say is, the sub cover of the book is let it be the end of the chapter, not the end of the book. What that really means is like one day someone's going to read your story and what do you want to leave them with? For me, I want to leave people with hope. And the other thing I will say is in truth, you will find redemption. So that's actually what brought me back to faith. Well, this cover of the book, the chapter in the book, what that really means is like when someone's going your story and want to leave, and the other thing is in truth, you will find redemption. That's actually what brought me back to faith. And that is the premise of this entire book.
0: That is powerful. Devin, I can't thank you enough for on the show. It means the world to me. Back bigger, better than ever. Devin, you're welcome to my show. Anytime when your next book comes out, let me know. I'll be back on there. We'll talk about that as well. Again, major star, Connor Center. Tell them to push that. It's not a joke. Seriously. Kidding around. Person support, we taught that. We talked about the did you see the video at the beginning? I don't know if you caught that. The colonel and lieutenant call. And major star back, country center on the push. It's a joke. Serious, tell them to push. Stop kidding. Person support, we talked about that. About the did you see the video at the beginning? I don't know if you caught that. The colonel and lieutenant gotten a sergeant first over at ETF.
1: I have not. It would surprise me.
0: Horrible. It's like all over the day. I got it. Listen, everybody's got a cell phone, man. They're going to video you. Act accordingly. We're going to be judged one day. Act accordingly. My favorite, I'll leave you all this was in the early department. When he says she died, how's your mother doing? He said, we all are headed that way. Act accordingly, right? So act accordingly, be kind. Act accordingly. My face, she died. He says, your mother, she died. He said, we all are headed that way. Act accordingly, right? So accordingly, be kind. Be each other. Take care of each other. We'll see you next time. We're on Miller Broadcast Radio. Radio gives our veterans here for you, for us. Veterans of Unveteran Talk. Thank you again. Special Devin Fitt. Army wrote the book. I'm the book. Answering the question. We'll talk to you guys again next week. Same time, same bat channel.
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0: Wrote the book, amazing book, Answering the Hard Question. And we'll talk to you guys again next week, same time, same bat channel.
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experiences matter. And we are committed to giving you a platform. Want to listen again? Check it out. And remember, here to port and honor Arvin's story experience matter. And we are committed to giving you a platform to share. That's right. We're here to give a veteran a voice. So don't catch the guest and stay connected with us. 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Voice.

Good morning. Welcome or welcome back to the Identity Trend podcast. Before I start, as usual, I want to give a shout out to MV Radio. Thank you for all that you do. I hope everybody's doing well. So as you can tell, I've yet to figure out a proper transition from all that you do. I hope everybody's doing well. So as you can tell, I've yet to figure out a proper transition from thanking MB Radio to my topic. And perhaps, I don't know, it'll always be awkward since each topic is different. But I guess in a way that kind of reflects the Gen X sort of thing, because during the 80s and so on, you know, when we grew up, TV wasn't so well. But I guess in a way that kind of reflects the Gen X sort of thing, because during the 80s and so on, you know, when we grew up, TV wasn't so well manicured. Like it's so scripted now. Everything is so, it's either digital, it doesn't have awkward endings, you know, how, and that's why I kind of keep the format the way it is, because it is Gen X. Sometimes I wish I can go back to those days where, you know, it wasn't all HD and you can't see every wrinkle, every hair, every whatever on somebody's, because it is Gen X. Go past it where, you know, it wasn't HD and you can't see every hair ever on somebody's face. Voice progress. So today's topic, I think I'm a little bit off, is because, you know, while we're here at the holidays, they were coming up, technically speaking, all you do is the calendar, like, what's October, it's November, oh my god, because, you know, wow, we are here at the holidays again, right? I knew they were coming up,

technically speaking, all you have to do is look at the calendar, like, oh, it's October, it's November. Oh my God. So, but I'm a little thrown off. I'm still thrown off that we're in the middle of the holiday season. And so, so today's topic is about let's make it personal. What do you mean by that, man? What I mean is that, yes, the holiday season, you know, from the commercials and all this is about, what do you mean by that, man? What I mean is that, yes, the holiday season, you know, from the commercials and all this. Maybe where you live is full of decoration. Maybe where you live is that has that small town feel where the lights are sparkling, and maybe you have already put up your holiday decorations. You're planning, you're making preparations for all the holiday activities, and you're rushing from store to store. You have already put up your holiday decorations. You're planning, you're making preparations for all the holiday activities, and you're rushing from store to store, doing whatever you do for the holidays, and looking for that perfect outfit for the gathering, or you know, finding the perfect food for whatever you're gonna do. And that's great. But for some people, the holiday season is different for countless reasons. For veterans, they can have reasons. And that's great. But for some people, the holiday season is different for countless reasons. For veterans, they can have reasons why. Maybe only, maybe because what they went through isolated them from family. For civilians, maybe it's because something happened during holiday season, or they're not with family because of certain reasons. It doesn't matter. You can name a million things, and can all reasons someone that we may be walking past during holiday season, or they're not with family because of certain reasons. It doesn't matter. I can name a million things, and they can all be reasons why someone that we may be walking past, or we personally know, may not experience holiday seasons as or sin as you. That's what I mean, like it personal, right? We would like think maybe some people didn't, so that way they have to go through the actions of the reaching out people, or maybe some people deny it, so that way they don't have to go through the actions of actually reaching out to people. In this holiday season, I urge everyone to reach out to those who they care about, who they love, who you love, right? And tell them how much you care about them, how much they mean to you. That's what I mean by making it personal. It wouldn't even matter and tell them how much you care about them, how much they mean to you. That's what I mean by making it personal. It wouldn't even matter. Wow, this might be a really short podcast, because and that's okay too. Go spend it. Enjoy the holiday season. But what I mean is that text the person who doesn't want to talk, right? When I say make it personal and reach out to that person, it should also we should also take in consideration who they are. Now, if you have an uncle, what I mean, person who doesn't want to talk, right? When I say make it personal and reach out to that person, it should also we should also take in consideration who they are. Now, if you have an uncle or aunt or

whoever in your family or friend group who, let's say, do not like talking on the phone, don't call them. Like, hey, what's going on? Happy holidays. You know, they might not find that too amusing. But, you know, if they're okay with text, great. Send them a text. Make it personal. Don't just send the, you know, the cookie cutter, happy holidays. They might not find that too amusing. But, you know, if they're okay with text, great. Send them a text. Make it personal. Don't just send the, you know, the cookie cutter, happy holidays. Actually take the time. It doesn't take long to text, or even make it personal. Send them a personalized text and tell them how much you love them. The cookie cutter, happy holidays. Actually take the time. It doesn't take long to text, or even make it personal. Send them a personalized text and tell them how much you love them, how much you care. And if it's possible, invite them, include them, you know, or give the option and let them choose. That sometimes is enough to be so heartwarming. And that's what some people possible, invite them, include them, you know, or give the option and let them choose. That sometimes is enough to be so heartwarming. And that's what some people need, just a little bit, to know that they're not alone. They haven't been forgotten. And they're still in your thoughts. And it's an open invitation. Sort of, I love the movie, Scrooge, or however, Christmas Story, not Christmas Story. My goodness, there's so many different ways they've titled it. I just can't remember. But I love the movie, Christmas Story, not Christmas Story. My goodness, there's so many different ways they've titled it. I just can't remember. Scrooge's few invites him for Christmas. You know, even Scrooge told him no, and he's not, you know, the invitation went in, and no. Spoiler alert, who's just finally go to actually accept the invitation and go stay. You know, not spoiler alert, who's just finally go to actually accept the invitation to the party. You know, invite them. If they choose to come, great. Great. But nonetheless, at least it's shown that they are welcome. Right, or call the person who finds sex in person. Send a card. Do people still dance? Do people still card anymore? I welcome. Right, make it personal. Or call the person who finds sex in person. Send a card. Do people still do that? Do people still send cards anymore? No, I think carding. I really actually started a Christmas bit. These family portraits that people send, you know, mass family portraits of people. They really don't do anything personal. It's just a picture of me. It's great for some people. I really appreciate. But now it's more digital. I'm talking about like an old thing. I don't have anything per picture of me. It's great for some people. I think they really appreciate it. But I thought it's more digital too. Talking about the Alton Christmas card. Maybe you don't want to buy Christmas because I don't know how much they are. They're probably astronomical, big everything else. But write a note. Write three words. I mean, hey, whoever you are. I wish you happy holidays and just I love you. I'm thinking about it. That's it. Drop it off at the office. I mean, say, hey, whoever you are. I want to wish you happy holidays and to say that I love you and I'm thinking about you. That's it. Drop it off at their mailbox or mail it if you want to. Yeah, stamps are going up too. You know.

Do whatever it is that you think is within your means, and it's also personal. Yeah, let's make it personal, because if we make it personal, that comes from the heart and it's real. Whoever is the recipient of that will feel it. I can guarantee it, because we as humans, I'm not saying we all have BS meters, but we definitely heart and whoever is the recipient of that will feel it. I guarantee it, because we as humans, I'm not saying we all have BS meters, but we definitely know when something's genuine. At least I do. Most of the people I do have expressed that. Something that's from love, that's from care, can be felt through a text or phone call. And that's heartwarming. And it's something that's from love, that's from care, can be felt through words, through a text, through a phone call. And that's heartwarming. And that could be the little bit of light that someone might need during this season to give them hope, to maybe not see this world as cold and as disorienting as it could be for them. To maybe not see this world as cold and disorienting it could be them. That is my message. There's really not much else to say. But I know that even me conditioned this, even those who are rushing on who seem to be, maybe they need a little pick me up. Maybe as an addition to this, even those who are rushing around who seem happy, right? Maybe they need a little pick me up too. Oh, I'm hungry, guys. I've been up since 2 this morning. Yeah, since 2 something this morning. But just do it for everybody. So mainly on what I wanted to start this is for people, like for us to reach out to people who may find a holiday season challenging for whatever reasons they have. But this should be for us to reach out to people who may find a holiday season challenging for whatever reasons they have. But this should be for everybody. At least that's what I think. I'm not trying to tell you guys what to do, but I think what a great time, even if it's awkward, right? But the holiday season gives a wide open door for anybody to express, hey, it's holidays. I want to say that, but make it personal. Not all of us are great communicators. As you can see, my stomach is growling and I'm tired. What else is new to express? Hey, it's holidays. I want to say that, but make it personal. Not all of us are great communicators. As you can see, my stomach is growling and I'm tired. What else is new, huh? I'm not the greatest of communicators, but I can tell you.

0: So my suggestion is reach out and touch somebody with your love. I hope everybody's doing well and enjoying this festive season. And you are surrounded by love and family. And I hope everybody's doing well and enjoying this festive season. And you are surrounded by love and family. And joy. Not like the superficialness, but joy. The divine joy from love. The love of God. So, this is going to be a short podcast. I am trans, but I don't want to get questions. I didn't want to disrupt any of my podcasts. So, I hope you guys are busy, but I don't want to get just not, I didn't disrupt any of my podcasts. So, I hope you guys are enjoying this season. Go hug person, you have go tell. Go them. Bye, guys. And I think the next podcast will be scheduled or recorded one will be almost near New Year or maybe past that. So I guess I'll figure that out. So enjoy your day. And next time the podcast will be scheduled or recording another one will be almost near New Year's or maybe even past that. So I guess I'll figure that out. So go and enjoy your day and help somebody that you love and care about enjoy theirs too. Show them. Tell them. It's don't wait. Don't wait. Okay? And I'll talk to you guys in 2 weeks. Have a blessed day. Bye. Love and care about enjoy theirs too. Show them. Tell them. It's don't wait. Don't wait. Okay? And I'll talk to you guys in 2 weeks. Have a blessed day. Bye.
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Welcome back to the Dynamic Trend Podcast. Before I start, good morning. Welcome back to the Dynamic Trend Podcast. Before I start, as usual, I want to shout out the radio. Thank you for all you do. I hope everybody's well. As you know, I've figured out a proper transition from thanking the radio to my topic. And perhaps, no, it'll always be awkward since each topic is different. As you can tell, I've yet to figure out a proper transition from Thank EMB Radio to my topic. And perhaps, I don't know, it'll always be awkward since each topic is different. But I guess in a way that kind of reflects the Gen X sort of thing, because during the 80s and so on, you know, when we grew up, TV wasn't so well manicured. Like it's so scripted now. Everything is so, it's either digital, it doesn't have awkward endings, you know, and that's why I kind of keep the so well manicured. Like it's so scripted now. That's what kind of the matter it is, because it is Gen X. Sometimes I would hope past these, where, you know, it was all 80 and you can see every cool hair, every whatever on the face. And it's itis. So today's topic, I think a little bit, off is because whatever on somebody's face. Anyways, I digress. So today's topic, I think I'm a little bit, off is because, you know, wow, we are here at the holidays again, right? I knew they were coming up. Technically speaking, all you have to do is look at the calendar like, oh, it's October, it's November. Oh my God. So, but I'm a little thrown off. I'm still thrown off that we're in the middle of the holiday season. And so, so today's topic is about, let's make it personal. What do you mean by that, man? What I mean is that, yes, the holiday season, you know, from the commercials and all this, maybe where you live is full of decoration. Maybe where you live has that small town feel where the lights are sparkling and all this. Maybe where you live is full of decoration. Maybe where you live and maybe you have already put up your holiday decorations. You're planning, you're making preparations for all the holiday activities, and you're rushing from store to store, doing whatever you do for the holidays, and looking for that perfect outfit for the gathering, or, you know, finding the perfect food for whatever you're going to do, from store to store, doing whatever you do for the holidays, and look for that perfect outfit for the gathering, and looking for that perfect outfit for the gathering, or, you know, finding the perfect food for whatever you're going to do. And that's great. But for some people, the holiday season is, or, you know, find the perfect food for what are you going to do? And it's great. But for some people, the holiday season is different. For countless reasons. Veterans, they have reasons why

maybe what they went through isolate them from family. For science, maybe it's just reasons. For veterans, they can have reasons why. Maybe they're lonely. Maybe because what they went through isolated them from the family. Well, for civilians, maybe it's because something happened during the holiday season, or they're not with family because of certain reasons. It doesn't matter. I can name a million things, and they can all be reasons why someone that we may be walking past or we personally know may not experience the holiday seasons as or the season as we do. So that's what I mean by let's make it. Make it personal, because we like to think that, or some people deny it, so that we do. So that's what I mean by let's make it personal, right? Because we would like to think that, or maybe some people deny it, so that way they don't have to go through the actions of actually reaching out to people. You know, in this holiday season, I urge everyone to reach out to those who they care about, who they love, who you go through the actions of actually reaching out to people. In this holiday season, I urge everyone to reach out to those who they care about, who they love, who you love, right? And tell them, and tell them how much you care about them, that they, how much they mean to you. That's what I mean by making it personal. It wouldn't even matter. Wow, this might be a really short podcast, and that's okay too. Go spend it. Enjoy the holiday season. Even matter. Wow, this might be a really short podcast, and that's okay too. Go spend it. Enjoy the holiday season. But what I mean is that text the person who doesn't want to talk, right? When I say make it personal and reach out to that person, it should also reason. But what I mean is that text the person who doesn't want to talk, right? When I say make it personal and reach out to that person, it should also we should also take in consideration who they are. Now, if you have an uncle or an aunt or whoever in your family or friend group who, let's say, do not like talking on the phone, don't call them. Be like, hey, what's going on? Happy holidays. Who they are. Now, if you have an uncle or an aunt or whoever in your family or friend group who, let's say, do not like talking on the phone, don't call them. Be like, hey, what's going on? Holidays, you know, they might not find that too amusing, but you know, if they're okay with text, great, send them a text. Make it personal. Don't just send the, you know, the cookie cutter happy holidays. Actually take the time. It doesn't take long to text, or even make it personal. Send them a personalized text and tell them how much you love them, how much you care. I mean, it doesn't take long text, or even make it personal. A personalized text. And tell them how much you love them, you care. And if possible, invite them, include them, you know, give the option and let them choose. That's sometimes how much you love them, how much you care. And if it's possible, invite them, include them, you know, or give the option and let them choose. That sometimes is enough to be so heartwarming. And that's what

some people need just a little bit to know that they're not alone. They haven't been forgotten. And they're still in your thoughts. And it's an open invitation. So, and that's what some people need, just a little bit to know that they're not alone. They haven't been forgotten. And they're still in your thoughts. And it's an open invitation. Sort of, I love the movie, the Scrooge, or however, Christmas Story, not Christmas Story. My goodness, there's so many different ways they've titled it. I just can't remember. But when Scrooge's nephew invites him over for Christmas, you know, even though Scrooge told him no, and he would not come, you know, the invitation was open-ended. Scrooge's nephew invites him over for Christmas. You know, even though Scrooge told him no, and he would not come, you know, the invitation was open-ended. And not, spoiler alert, Scrooge is fine to accept the invitation and goes to the party. The invitation was open-ended. And not, spoiler alert, Scrooge does finally go to actually accept the invitation and goes to the party. But, you know, invite them. If they choose to come, great. If they don't, great. But nonetheless, at least it's been shown to them that, you know, invite them. If they choose to come, great. If they don't, great. But nonetheless, at least it's been shown that they are welcome. Right? Like a person or call a person who's text in person. The card. Do people do that? People send cards anymore? I know. I think the card thing really started Christmas cards, but family portraits that people send mass portraits of people. They don't. You know, really, actually started not Christmas cards, but these family portraits that people send mass portraits of people. They really don't have anything personal. It's just a picture of people. I think. Really appreciate, but I think now it's digital too. But talking about the old-fashioned Christmas cards, right? Maybe you want to buy a Christmas because I don't know if they are probably applicable based on else. But write a note, right? It's about like the old-fashioned Christmas cards, right? Maybe you don't want to buy a Christmas card because I don't know how much they are now. They're probably astronomical based on everything else. But write a note, right? 2-3 words. I mean, say, hey, this is whoever you are. I want to wish you happy holidays and to say that I love you and I'm thinking about you. That's it. Drop it off at their mailbox or mail it if you want to. Yeah, stamps are going up too. I want to wish you happy holidays and to say that I love you and I'm thinking about you. That's it. Drop it off at their mailbox or mail it if you want to. Yeah, stamps are going up too. You know, do whatever it is that you think is within your means and is also personal. Drop it off at their mailbox or mail it if you want to. Yeah, stamps are going up too. You know, do whatever it is that you think is within your means and is also personal. Yeah, let's make it personal, because if we make it personal, that comes from the heart and it's real. Whoever is the recipient of that will feel it. I can guarantee it, because we as humans, I'm not saying we all have BS meters, but we definitely all know when something is genuine. At least I do. Most of the people I do we as humans, I'm not saying we all have BS meters, but we definitely all know when something is genuine. At least I do. Most of the people I do.

have expressed that. So something that's from love, that's from care, can be felt through words, through a text, through a phone call. And that's heartwarming. And it could, that can be the little bit of light that someone might need during this season to give them hope. Call. And it could, that can be the little bit of light that someone might need during this season to give them hope, to maybe not see this world as cold and as disorienting as it could be for them. And that is my message. There's really not much else to say. But I do know that even maybe there's really not much else to say. But I do know that even maybe as an addition to this, even those who are rushing around, who seem happy, right? Maybe they need a little pick me up too. I'm hungry. Guys, I've been up since 2 this morning. Seem happy, right? Maybe they need a little pick me up too. I'm hungry. Guys, I've been up since 2 this morning. Since 2 something this morning. But just do it for everybody. So guys, I've been up since 2 this morning. Since 2 something this morning. But just do it for everybody. So mainly on what I wanted to start this is for people, like for us to reach out to people who may find a holiday season challenging for whatever reasons they have. But, you know, this should be for everybody. At least that's what I think. I'm not trying to tell you guys what to do, but I think what a great time, even if it's awkward, right? But the holiday season gives a wide open door for any, you know, this should be for everybody. At least that's what I think. I'm not trying to tell you guys what to do, but I think what a great time, even if it's awkward, right? But the holiday season gives a wide open door for anybody to express, hey, you know, it's holidays. I want to say, you know, but make it personal. Not all of us are great communicators. As you can see, my stomach is growling and I'm tired. What else is new, huh? I'm not the greatest of communicators, but my stomach is growling and I'm tired. What else is new, huh? I'm not the greatest of communicators, but I can tell you that simple to the point expressions of love. You don't have to be a great communicator, but I'm not the greatest of communicators, but I can tell you that simple to the point expressions of love. You don't have to be a great communicator to do. And man, it feels good. It feels good. It feels good to be a recipient of that. Take the time, make it personal. Remember back in the day, I think AT&T, reach out and touch someone. So my suggestion is reach out and touch somebody with your love. Take the time, make it personal. Remember back in the day, I think AT&T, reach out and touch someone. So my suggestion is reach out and touch somebody with your love. I hope everybody's doing well and enjoying.

0: this festive season, and you are surrounded by love and family and joy, not like the superficial happiness, but joy, the divine joy that comes from love season. And you are surrounded by love and family and joy, not like the superficial happiness, but joy, the divine joy that comes from love, the love of God. So this is going to be a short podcast because I am busy transitioning. The love of God. So this is going to be a short podcast because I am busy transitioning, but I didn't want to let disruptions not, I didn't want them to disrupt any of my podcasts. So I hope you guys are enjoying this season. Go hug the person you love. Go tell them. Go show them. And I think about you guys all the time. And I think the next time the podcast, I hope you guys are enjoying this season. Go hug the person you love. Go tell them. Go show them. And I think about you guys all the time. And I think the next time the podcast will be scheduled or I'm recording another one will be almost near New Year's or maybe even past that. So I guess I'll figure it out. So go and enjoy your day and help somebody that you love and care about enjoy theirs too. Show them, tell them. It's almost near New Year's or maybe even past that. So I guess I'll figure it out. So go and enjoy your day and help somebody that you love and care about enjoy theirs too. Show them, tell them. It's don't wait. Don't wait. Okay. And I'll talk to you guys. And enjoy your day and help you love about enjoy theirs too. Show them, tell them. It's don't wait. Don't wait. Okay. And I'll talk to you guys in 2 weeks. Have a day.
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Welcome or welcome back to the Gen Extra podcast. Before I start, as usual, I want to give a shout out to radio. Thank you for all you do. I hope everybody's doing well. As you can tell, I've yet to figure out a proper transition from Thank You MB Radio to my topic. And perhaps, I don't know, it'll always be awkward since each topic is different. But I guess in a way that kind of reflects the Gen X to my topic. And perhaps, I don't know, it'll always be awkward. During the 80s and so on, you know, when we grew up, it's different. But I guess in a way that kind of reflects the next sort of thing is during the 80s and so on, you know, when we grew up, TV was so well it's so scripted. Everything is so, it's the digital, it doesn't have off endings, you know. How that's why I kind of keep the format the way it is, because Gen X, sometimes I wish I could go back to those days where it was all HD and you how, and that's why I kind of keep the format the way it is, because it is Gen X. Sometimes I wish I can go back to those days where, you know, it wasn't all HD and you can't see every wrinkle, every hair, every whatever on somebody's face. Anyways, I digress. So today's topic, I think I'm a little bit, off is because, you know, wow, we are here. So today's topic, I think I'm a little bit, off is because, you know, wow, we are here at the holidays again, right? I knew they were coming up. Technically speaking, all you have to do is look at the calendar like, oh, it's October, it's November. Off is because, you know, wow, we're holiday again. Right? I knew they were coming up. Technically speaking, all you have to do is look at the calendar like, oh, it's October, November. Oh my God. So I'm thrown off. I'm still thrown that we're in the middle of the holiday season. And so, so today's topic about, let's make it personal. What do you mean by that, man? What I mean is that it's holiday season, you know, on the criminals. And, so today's topic is about, let's make it personal. What do you mean by that, man? What I mean is that, yes, the holiday season, you know, on the, from the commercials and all this, maybe where you live, it's full of decoration. Maybe

where you live is that has that small town feel where the lights are sparkling, and maybe you have already put up your holiday decorations. Maybe where you live is that has that small town feel where the lights are sparkling, and maybe you have already put up your holiday decorations. You're planning, you're making preparations for all the holiday activities, sparkling, and have already put up your holiday decorations. You're planning, you're making preparations for all the holiday activities, and you're rushing from store to store, doing whatever you do for the holidays, and looking for that perfect outfit for the gathering, or finding the perfect food for whatever you're gonna do. And that's great. But for some people, the holiday season is different. Or, finding the perfect food for whatever you're gonna do. And that's great. But for some people, the holiday season is different for countless reasons. For veterans, they can have reasons why. Maybe they're lonely. Maybe because what they went through isolated them from the family. Well, for civilians, maybe it's because something happened during the holiday season, or they're not with family because of certain reasons. Maybe they're lonely. Maybe because what they went through isolated them from the family. Well, for civilians, maybe it's because something happened during the holiday season, or they're not with family because of certain reasons. It doesn't matter. I can name a million things, and they can all be reasons why someone. For civilians, maybe something happened in the holiday season, or not with family because certain reasons. It doesn't matter. I can name a million things. It can all be reasons why someone we maybe walk past, or we actually know, not holiday season as the season as you. That's what I like personal, because we will like think that, or maybe some people deny it so that way they don't. So that's what I mean by let's make it personal, right? Because we would like to think that, or maybe some people deny it so that way they don't have to go through the actions of actually reaching out to people. In this holiday season, I urge everyone to reach out to those who they care about, who they love, who you love, right? And tell them how much you care about. Season, I urge everyone to reach out to those who they care about, who they love, who you love, right? And tell them how much you care about them, how much they mean to you. That's what I mean by making it personal. And tell them how much you care about them, how much they mean to you. That's what I mean by making it personal. It wouldn't even matter. Well, this might be a really short podcast, because that's okay. Go spend, enjoy the holiday season. But I mean, text the person who doesn't talk, right? Well, say make it personal and shout to the person. Also, we should have in consideration who they are. But what I mean is that text the person who doesn't want to talk, right? When I say make it personal and reach out to that person, it should also we should also take in consideration who they are. Now, if you have an uncle or an aunt or whoever in your family or friend group who

let's say, do not like talking on the phone, don't call them. Be like, hey, what's going on? Happy holidays. You know, they might not find that too amusing. But you know, if they're okay with text, they're a friend group who let's say do not like talking on the phone. Don't call them. Be like, hey, what's going on? Happy holidays. You know, they might not find that too amusing. But you know, if they're okay with text, great. Send them a text. Make it personal. Don't just send the cookie cutter. Not find that too amusing. But you know, if they're okay with text, great. Send them a text. Make it personal. Don't just send the cookie cutter. Happy holidays. Actually, take the time. It doesn't take long to text, or even make it personal. Send them a personalized text and tell them how much you love them, how much you care. And if it's possible, invite them, include them, you know, or give the option and let them choose. And tell them how much you love them, how much you care. And if it's possible, invite them, include them, you know, or give the option and let them choose. That sometimes is enough to be so heartwarming. And that's what some people need, just a little bit to know that they're not alone. They haven't been forgotten. And they're still in your thoughts. And it's an open invitation. I love the movie that they're not alone. They haven't been forgotten. And they're still in your thoughts. And it's an open invitation. Sort of, it kind of, I just, I love the movie that Scrooge, or however, Christmas Story, not Christmas Story. My goodness, there's so many different ways they've titled it. I just can't remember. Sort of, I just, I love the movie Scrooge, or how Christmas Story of Christmas. Break. My, there's so many different ways they've titled it. I just can't remember. But when Scrooge now invite them over for Christmas, you know, Scrooge told them no, and they would not come. You know, the invitation was open ended, and not spoiler alert. Finally, go to the accept invitation goes to the party. You know, the invitation was open ended, and not spoiler alert. Scrooge does finally go to actually accept the invitation and goes to the party. But you know, invite them. If they choose to come, great. If they don't, great. But nonetheless, at least it's been shown to them that they are welcome, right? Make it personal. Or call the person to come, great. If they don't, great. But nonetheless, at least it's been shown to them that they are welcome, right? Make it personal. Or call the person who finds texts impersonal. Send a card if you're. Do people still do that? Do people still send cards to them that they're welcome? Personal. All the person finds personal. Send a card. Do people do that? People still send cards anymore? I know. You know, I think carding. I actually started to hate not just cards. It's family portraits people send, mass portraits to people. They really have anything. Personal, it's just a picture of them. That's great. First of all, I really appreciate the portraits that people send, you know, mass family portraits to people. They really don't have anything personal on it. It's just a picture of the family. That's great. For some people, I think they really appreciate it. But I think now it's more digital too. But I'm talking about like the old-fashioned Christmas cards, right? Maybe you don't want to buy a Christmas card because I don't know how much they are now. They're probably astronomical.

based on everything else. But write a note. Write 2-3 words. I mean, say, hey, this is whoever you are, this card, because I don't know how much they are now. They're probably astronomical based on everything else. But write a note. Write 2-3 words. I mean, say, hey, this is whoever you are. I want to wish you happy holidays and to say that I love you and I'm thinking about you. Say, hey, this is whoever you are. I want to wish you happy holidays and to say that I love you and I'm thinking about you. That's it. Drop it off at their mailbox or mail it if you want to. Yeah, stamps are going up too. You know, do whatever it is that you think is within your means and it's also personal. Yeah, let's make it personal. Because if we make it personal, that comes from the heart and it's real. Whoever is the recipient of that is within your means and it's also personal. Yeah, let's make it personal. Because if we make it personal, that comes from the heart and it's real. Whoever is the recipient of that will feel it. I can guarantee it. Because we as humans, I'm not saying we all have BS meters, but we definitely all know when something is genuine. At least I do. Most of the people I do have expressed that. So something that's, we definitely all know when something is genuine. At least I do. Most of the people I do have expressed that. So something that's from love, that's from care, can be felt through words. So something from love, that's care, can be felt through words, through a text, through a phone call, and heartwarming. And that could be a little bit of light that someone might need this season to give them hope, to maybe not see this world as cold and as disoriented as it could be for them, to give them hope, to maybe not see this world as cold and as disorienting as it could be for them. And that is my message. There's really not much else to say. But I do know that even maybe as an addition to this, even those who are rushing around, really not much else to say. But I do know that even maybe as an addition to this, even those who are rushing around who seem happy, right? Maybe they need a little, even maybe into this, even those who are rushing around who seem happy, right? Maybe they need a little pick me up too. Oh, I'm hungry. I've been up since 2:00 do something. But just do it for everybody. So mainly I wanted this for people, like for us to reach out to people who may see chatting for whatever we have. Just do it for everybody. So mainly what I wanted to start this is for people, like for us to reach out to people who may find a holiday season challenging for whatever reasons they have. But you know, this should be for everybody. At least that's what I think. I'm not trying to tell you guys what to do, but I think what a great time, even if it's

0: awkward, right? But the holiday season gives a wide open door for anybody to express, hey, it's holidays, I want to say hi, but make it personal. I think I'm not trying to tell you guys what to do, but I think what a great time, even if it's awkward, right? But the holiday season gives a wide open door for anybody to express, hey, it's holidays, I want to say hi, but make it personal. Not all of us are great communicators. As you can see, my stomach is growling and I'm tired. For anybody to express, hey, it's holidays, I want to say, but make it personal. All of our communicators, as you can see, my stomach is growling and I'm tired. But I'm not the greatest of communicator, but I can tell you that simple to the point expense of love. I have to be a great communicator to do, and man, it feels good. It feels good to rescind of that love. You don't have to be a great communicator to do, and man, it feels good. It feels good. It feels good to be a recipient of that. Yeah, take the time, make it personal. Remember back in the day, I think AT&T reach out and touch someone. So my suggestion is reach out and touch somebody with your love. I hope everybody's doing. Remember back in the day, I think AT&T reach out and touch someone. So my suggestion is reach out and touch somebody with your love. I hope everybody's doing well and enjoying this festive season, and you are surrounded by love and family. And suggestions, reach out and touch somebody. I hope everybody's doing well and enjoying festive, and you're surrounded by love, family, and joy. Not like the special half, but joy, divine joy, the comfort, the love of God. So, this is going to be a short podcast. It's easy transitioning, but I didn't want to that disrupts not I didn't want them to disrupt. And so this is going to be a short podcast because I am busy transitioning, but I didn't want to let disruptions not I didn't want them to disrupt any of my podcasts. So I hope you guys are enjoying this season. Go hug the person you love. Go tell them. Go show them. And I think about you guys all the time. And I think the next time the podcast would be scheduled or recorded. Go hug the person you love. Go tell them. Go show them. And I think about you guys all the time. And I think the next time the podcast would be scheduled or recording another one will be almost near New Year's or maybe even past that. So I guess I think the next time the podcast would be scheduled or recording another one will be almost near New Year's or maybe even past that. So I guess I'll figure that out. So go and enjoy your day and help somebody that you love and care about enjoy theirs too. Show them or recording another one will be almost near New Year's or maybe even past that. So I guess I'll figure that out. So go and enjoy your day and help somebody that you love and care about enjoy theirs too. Show them, tell them. It's don't wait. Don't wait. Okay? And I'll talk to you guys. Go and enjoy your day and help somebody that you love and care about enjoy theirs too. Show them, tell them. It's don't wait. Don't wait. Okay? And I'll talk to you guys in 2 weeks. Have a blessed day. Bye.
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1: 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That's right. 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That's right. 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Stay connected with Giving Our Veterans Voice.

topic, since each topic is different. But I guess in a way that kind of reflects the Gen X to my topic. And perhaps, I don't know, it'll always be awkward since each topic is different. But I guess in a way that kind of reflects the Gen X sort of thing, because during the 80s and so on, you know, when we grew up, TV wasn't so well manicured. Like, it's so scripted now. Everything is so, it's either digital, it doesn't have awkward in the 80s and so on, you know, when we grew up, TV wasn't so well manicured. Like, it's so scripted now. Everything is so, it's either digital, it doesn't have awkward endings, you know, how, and that's why I kind of keep the format the way it is, because it is Gen X. Sometimes I wish I can go back to those days where, you know, it wasn't all HD and you can't see every wrinkle, every hair, every whatever on somebody's face. Anyways, I digress. So today's topic, I think I'm a little bit all HD and you can't see every hair, every whatever. Anyways, I digress. So today's topic, I think I'm a little bit, I don't know, off is because, you know, oh, we are here at the halls again. Today's topic, I think I'm a little bit, I don't know, off is because, you know, wow, we are here at the holidays again, right? I knew they were coming up. Technically speaking, all you have to do is look at the calendar, like, oh, it's October, it's November. Oh my God. So, but I'm a little thrown off. I'm still thrown off that we're in the middle of the- coming up. Technically speaking, all you have to do is look at the calendar, like, oh, it's October, it's November. Oh my God. So, but I'm a little thrown off. I'm still thrown off that we're in the middle of the holiday season. And so, so today's topic is about, let's make it personal. What do you mean by that, man? What I mean is that, yes, the holiday season, you know, from the commercials and all this, maybe where you live is full of decoration, maybe where you live is that has that small town feel where season, you know, on the front and all this, maybe where you live is full of decoration, maybe where you live is that has that small town feel where lights are circling and you have to put up all the decorations. Maybe you have already put up your holiday decorations. You're planning, you're making preparations for all the holiday activities, and you're rushing from store to store, doing whatever you do for the holidays, and looking for that perfect outfit for the gathering. You're planning, you're making preparations for all the holiday activities, and you're rushing from store to store, doing whatever you do for the holidays, and looking for that perfect outfit for the gathering, or, you know, finding the perfect food for whatever you're going to do. And that's great. But for some people, looking for that perfect outfit for the gathering, or, you know, finding the perfect food for whatever you're going to do. And that's great. But for some people, the holiday season is different for countless reasons. For veterans, they can have reasons why

Good morning. Welcome or welcome back to the Dynamic Trend Podcast. Before I start, as usual, I want to give a shout out to MV Radio. Thank you for all that you do. I hope everybody's doing well. So as you can tell, I've yet to figure out a proper transition from thanking MV Radio to my topic. And perhaps, I don't know, it'll always be awkward. So I figure out her transition from EMB radio to topic. Perhaps, I don't know, it'll always be

maybe they're lonely. Maybe because of what they went through, isolated, countless reasons. For veterans, they can have reasons why. Maybe they're lonely. Maybe because of what they went through, isolated them from the family. Well, for civilians, maybe it's because something happened during holiday season, or they're not with family because of certain reasons. It doesn't matter. I can name a million things, and they can all be reasons why someone that we may be walking past or we personally know may not experience the holiday seasons as or the season as we do. Someone that we may be walking past or we personally know may not experience the holiday seasons as or the season as we do. So that's what I mean by let's make it personal, right? Because we would like to think that, or maybe some people deny it, so that way they don't have to go through the actions of actually reaching out to people. You know, in this holiday season, I urge everyone to reach out to those who they care about. Deny it, so that way they don't have to go through the actions of actually reaching out. You know, in this holiday season, I urge everyone to reach out to those who they care about, who they love, who you love, right? And tell them, you know. In this holiday season, I urge everyone to reach out to those who they care about, who they love, who you love, right? And tell them, and tell them how much you care about them, that they, how much they mean to you. That's what I mean by making it personal. It wouldn't even matter. Wow, this might be a really short podcast, because and that's okay too. That's what I mean by making it personal. It wouldn't even matter. Wow, this might be a really short podcast, because and that's okay too. Go spend it. Enjoy the holiday season. But what I mean is that text the person who doesn't want to talk, right? When I say make it personal and reach out to that person, it should also we should also take in consideration who they are. Now, if you have an uncle or an aunt or whoever in your family or friend group who, let's say, do not like talking on the phone, that person, it should also, we should also take in consideration who they are. Now, if you have an uncle or an aunt or whoever in your family or friend group who, let's say, do not like talking on the phone, don't call them. Be like, hey, what's going on? How are y'all? In your family or friend group who, let's say, do not talking on the phone, don't call them. Be like, hey, what's going on? They want find good music, but you know, if they're okay with text, great, send a text. Get personal. Don't just send the, you know, the cookie cutter. Have all the time. It doesn't take long text, or even make it personal. Send them a personalized and take the time it take to text, or even make a personalized text. And tell them how much you, if it's possible, invite them, include them, or give an option and let them choose. That sometimes isn't too so heartwarming. And that's what some people need, just a little bit, to know that they're not alone. They've been forgotten, and they're still, let them choose. That sometimes is enough, so heartwarming. And that's what people need, just a little bit, to know they're not alone. They haven't been forgotten. There's still thoughts.

and it's an open invitation. Be so heartwarming, and people need to live it to know that they're not alone. Haven't been fought, and they're still in your thoughts, and it's an open invitation. Sort of, it kind of. I love the movie Scrooge, Christmas Story. Christmas, my good. So many different ways they've titled it. I just can't remember. But when Scrooge's nephew invites him over for Christmas, you know, even though Scrooge told him no, and he went you know, the invitation open it. But when Scrooge's nephew invites him over for Christmas, you know, even though Scrooge told him no, and he would not come, you know, the invitation was open-ended. And not, spoiler alert, Scrooge does finally go to actually accept the invitation and goes to the party. But, you know, invite them. If they choose to come, great. If they don't, great. But nonetheless, at least it's been shown to them that they are welcome, right? Make it personal, or call the person who finds texts impersonal. Send a card. Do people still do that? Do people still send cards anymore? I know, you know, I think the card thing, I really actually started to hate, not Christmas cards, but these family cards. Do people still do that? Do people still send cards anymore? I know, you know, I think the card thing, I really actually started to hate, not Christmas cards, but these family portraits that people send, you know, mass family portraits to people that really don't have anything personal on it. It's just a picture of the family. That's great for some people. I think they really appreciate it. But I think now it's more digital too. But I'm talking about like the old-fashioned Christmas cards, right? Maybe you don't want to buy a Christmas card because I don't know how much they are now. They're probably astronomical based on everything else. But I think now it's more digital too. But write a note. Write 2-3 words. I mean, say, hey, this is whoever you are. I want to wish you happy holidays and to say that I love you and I'm thinking about you. That's it. Drop it off at their mailbox or mail it if you want to. Yeah, stamps are going up too. You know, do whatever it is that you think. Say that I love and I'm taught you. That's it. Drop it off at their mailbox or mail it if you want. Yeah, stamps are going up too. You know, whatever it is that you think is within your means, also personal. Yeah, let's make it personal. Because if we make it personal, that comes hard and real, whoever the recipient of that, I can guarantee it. Because we, as humans, I'm not saying we all have BS meters, but we definitely know something genuine. As I do of that, we'll feel it. I can guarantee it. Because we, as humans, I'm not saying we all have BS meters, but we definitely all know when something is genuine. At least I do. Most of the people I do have expressed that. So something that's from love, that's from care, can be felt through words, through a text, through a phone call. And that's heartwarming. And it could, that could be the little bit of light

that can be felt through words, through a text, through a phone call. And that's heartwarming. And it could, that could be the little bit of light that someone might need during this season to give them hope, to maybe not see this world as cold and as disorienting as it could be for them. And that is my message. There's really not much else to say. It's disorienting as it could be for them. And that is my message. There's really not much else to say. But I do know that even there's really not much else to say. But I know that even maybe listen to those who are rushing around who mad, right? Maybe they get a little pick up too. It's I'm hungry, guys. I've since 2 this morning. Something. But maybe they need a little pick me up too. I'm hungry, guys. I've been up since 2 this morning. Since 2 something this morning. But just do it for everybody. So mainly on what I wanted to start this is for people, like for us to reach out to people who may find a holiday season challenging for whatever reasons they have. But you know, this should be for everybody. At least that's what I think. I'm not trying to tell you guys what to do, but I think what a great time. I'm challenging for whatever reasons they have, but this should be for everybody. At least that's what I think. I'm not trying to tell you guys what to do, but I think what a great time, even if it's awkward, right? But the holiday season gives a wide open door for anybody to express, hey, you know, it's holidays. I want to say, you know, but make it personal. Not all of us are great communicators. As you can see, my stomach is growling and I'm tired. What else is new, huh? So, I'm not the greatest of communicators, but I can tell you, are great communicators. As you can see, my stomach is growling and I'm tired. What else is new, huh? So, I'm not the greatest of communicators, but I can tell you that simple to the point expressions of love, you don't have to be a great communicator to do. And man, it feels good. It feels good. It feels good to be a recipient of that. Take the time, make it personal. Remember back in the day, I think AT&T, reach out and touch someone, be a recipient of that. Take the time, make it personal. Remember back in the day, I think AT&T, reach out and touch someone, so my suggestion is reach out and touch somebody with your love. I hope everybody's doing well and enjoying this festive season, and you are surrounded by love and family and joy, not like the superficial happiness, but joy, the divine joy that comes from love. And you are surrounded by love and family and joy, not like the superficial happiness, but joy, the divine joy that comes from love, the love of God.

0: So this is going to be a short podcast because I am busy transitioning, but I didn't want to let disruptions not I didn't want them to disrupt any of my podcasts. So I hope you guys are enjoying this season. Go hug the person you love, go tell them, go show them. And I didn't want them to disrupt my podcast. So I hope you guys are enjoying this season. Go hug the person you love, go tell them, go show them. And I think about you guys all the time. And I think the next time the podcast will be scheduled or I'm recording another one will be almost near New Year's or maybe even past that. So I guess I'll figure it out. So go and enjoy your day and help somebody that you love and care about enjoy theirs too. Show them, tell them. It's don't wait past that. So I guess I'll figure it out. So go and enjoy your day and help somebody that you love and care about enjoy theirs too. Show them, tell them. It's don't wait, okay? And I'll talk to you guys in 2 weeks. Have a blessed day. Bye.
1: 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As we wrap up today's show, we want to remind you that the podcast of today's episode will be available right after we go off the air. 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

Good morning. Welcome or welcome back to the Dynamic Trend Podcast. Before I start, as usual, I want to give a shout out to MB Radio. Thank you for all that you do. I hope everybody's doing well. So as you can tell, I've yet to figure out a proper transition from thanking MB Radio to my topic. And perhaps, I don't know, it'll always be awkward. So, as you can tell, you have to figure out a proper transition from KMB Radio to my topic. And perhaps, I don't know, it'll always be awkward since each topic is different. But the way that kind of like a gen saying, because in the 80s and so on, you know, when we grew up, TV was in a way that kind of makes the Gen X sort of thing is during the 80s and so on, you know, when we grew up, tea wasn't so well manicured. Like it's so scripted. Everything is so digital. It doesn't happen. During the 80s and so on, you know, when we grew up, TV wasn't so well manicured. Like it's so scripted now. Everything is so, it's either digital, it doesn't have awkward endings, you know, how, and that's why I kind of keep the format the way it is, because it is Gen X. Sometimes I wish I can go back to those days where, you know, it wasn't all HD and you can't see every wrinkle, every hair, every whatever on somebody's face. Anyways, I digress. So I can go back to those. It wasn't all HD and you can't see every wrinkle, every hair, every whatever on somebody's. Anyways, I digress. So today's topic, I think a little bit, I don't know, off is this, you know, wow, we are here at the days again, right? I knew they were coming up. Technically, all you have to do is the calendar, like, oh, October, it's November, oh my, is because, you know, wow, we are here at the holidays again, right? I knew they were coming up. Technically speaking, all you have to do is look at the calendar, like, oh, it's October, it's November, oh my God. So we're here at the holidays again, right? I knew they were coming up. Technically speaking, all you have to do is look at the calendar, like, oh, it's October, it's November, oh my God. So I'm a little thrown off. I'm still thrown that we're in the middle of the holiday season. So, today's like, just let's be personal. What do you mean by that, man? What I mean is that it's the holiday season, you know, on the front of all this, maybe where you live full of decoration, maybe we're at, you know, on the front of Kermer, all this, maybe you live full of decoration, maybe where you live has that small feel where the lights are sparkling, and maybe you have ordered up your holiday braces. And planning, you're making preparations for all holiday activities, and you're rushing.

You have already put up your holiday decorations. You're planning, you're making preparations for all the holiday activities, and you're rushing from store to store, doing whatever you do for the holidays. You're planning, you're making preparations for all the holiday activities, and you're rushing from store to store, doing whatever you do for the holidays, and looking for that perfect outfit for the gathering, or finding the perfect food for whatever you're gonna do. And that's great. But for some people, holiday seasons is different for countless reasons. For veterans, they can have reasons why. Maybe they're lonely. Is different for countless reasons. For veterans, they can have reasons why. Maybe they're lonely. Maybe because they went through isolated them from me. For some reasons, maybe it's because something happened during the holiday season, or they're not family because of certain reasons. It doesn't matter. I can remember things, and they can all be reasons why someone that we walk us or in a holiday season, or they're not with family because of certain reasons. It doesn't matter. I can name a million things, and they can all be reasons why someone that we may be walking past, or we personally know reasons.

out. Who they love, who you love, right? And tell them, and tell them how much you care about them, that they, how much they mean to you. That's what I mean by making it personal. It wouldn't even matter. Wow, this might be a really short. You care about them, that they, how much they mean to you. How much they mean to you. That's what I mean by making it personal. It wouldn't matter. Wow, maybe a really podcast. And that's okay too. Go spend it, enjoy the holiday. But what I mean is that a person doesn't want to talk, right? When they make it personal, they shout a person. It should, we still take consideration who they are. Now, if you have an uncle or whoever in your family friend group who say make it personal, it should also we should also take in consideration who they are. Now, if you have an uncle or aunt or whoever in your family or friend group who let's say do not like talking on the phone, don't call them like, hey, what's going on, happy holidays. You know, they might not find that too amusing, but you know, if they're okay with text, great, send them a text. Make it personal. Don't just send the, you know, the cookie cutter, happy holidays. Actually take the time. It doesn't take long to text, or even make it personal. Wait, send them a text. Make it personal. Don't just send the, you know, the cookie cutter, happy holidays. Actually take the time. It doesn't take long to text, or even make it personal. Send them a personalized text and tell them how much you love them, how much you care. And if it's possible, invite them, include them, you know, or give the option and let them choose. That sometimes is enough, how much you care. And if it's possible, invite them, include them, you know, or give the option and let them choose. That sometimes is enough to be so heartwarming. And that's what some people need, just a little bit, to know that they're not alone. Include them, give the option and let them choose. That sometimes is enough to be so heartwarming. And that's what some people need, just a little bit, to know that they're not alone. They haven't been forgotten, and they're still in your thoughts, and it's an open invitation. Sort of, I love the movie, the Scrooge, or however, Christmas Story, not Christmas Story. My goodness, there's so many different ways they've titled it, I just can't remember. But when Scrooge's nephew invites him over for Christmas, Scrooge, or however, Christmas Story, not Christmas Story. My goodness, there's so many different ways they've titled it, I just can't remember. But when Scrooge's nephew invites him over for Christmas, you know, even though Scrooge told him no and he would not come, you know, the invitation was open-ended and not. Spoiler alert, Scrooge does finally go to actually accept the invitation and goes to the party. The invitation was open-ended and not. Spoiler alert, Scrooge does finally go to actually accept the invitation and goes to the party. But, you know, invite them. If they choose to come, great. If they don't, Scrooge just finally go. Actually got the invitation to go to the party. But, you know, invite them. If they choose to come, great. If they don't, great. But nonetheless, it's something that they are welcome, right?

personal, or call the person who finds to personal. Send the card. Do people still send cards anymore? I really actually call the person who finds texts impersonal. Send a card if you're. Do people still do that? Do people still send cards anymore? I know. I think the card thing. I really actually started to hate not Christmas cards, but these family portraits that people send. You know, mass family portraits to people that really don't have anything personal on it. It's just a picture of the family. That's great for some people. I think they really appreciate it. But I think now it's more digital too. But I'm talking about like the old-fashioned Christmas cards, right? Maybe you don't want to buy a Christmas card because I don't know how much they are now. For some people, I really appreciate it. But now it's more too. Appreciate it. But I think now it's more digital too. But I'm talking about like the old-fashioned Christmas cards, right? Maybe you don't want to buy a Christmas card because I don't know how much they are now. They're probably astronomical based on everything else. But write a note. Write 2-3 words. I mean, say, hey, whoever you are. I want to wish you happy holidays and to say that I love you and I'm thinking about you. That's it. Drop it off at their mailbox or mail it if you want to. Yeah, stamps are going up too. You know, I want to wish you happy holidays and to say that I love you and I'm thinking about you. That's it. Drop it off at their mailbox or mail it if you want to. Yeah, stamps are going up too. You know, do whatever it is that you think is within your means. And it's also personal. Yeah, let's make it personal. Because if we make it personal, that comes from the heart and it's real. Whoever is the recipient of that will feel it. I can guarantee it. Because let's make it personal. Because if we make it personal, that comes from the heart and it's real. Whoever is the recipient of that will feel it. I can guarantee it. Because we as humans, I'm not saying we all have BS meters, but we definitely all know when something is genuine. Is that we'll feel it. I can guarantee it. Because we as humans, I'm not saying we all have BS meters, but we definitely all know when something is genuine. At least I do. Most of the people I do have expressed that. So something that's from love, that's from care, can be felt through words, through a text, through a phone call. And that's heartwarming. And that can be the little bit of light can be felt through words, through a text, through a phone call. And that's heartwarming. And that can be the little bit of light that someone might need during this season to give them hope, to maybe not see this world as cold and as disorienting as it could be for them, to give them hope, to maybe not see this world as cold and as disorienting as it could be for them. And that is my message. There's really not much else to say. And that is my message. There's really not much else to say. But I do know that even maybe as an addition to this, even those who are rushing around, who seem happy,

0: right? Maybe they need a little pick me up too. I'm hungry, guys. I've been up since 2 this morning. Eating nap, right? They need to pick me up too. I'm hungry. Cups 2 this morning. It's 2 something this morning. But do it for everybody. So mainly on when I wanted to start for people for us to reach out to find a holiday season challenging for whatever reason. But you know, this should be for everybody. At least that's the thing. I'm not gonna tell you to do, but the people challenging for whatever reasons they have. You know, this should be for everybody. At least that's what I think. I'm trying to tell you guys what to do. But I think, what a great time. Even if it's not right, but the holiday season gives a wide open door for any express, hey, you know, holidays, want to say, you know, make it perfect. All of our community, you can see my stomach is doing and I'm tired. What else is new, huh? But, you know, not the great person. Not all of us are great kids. As you can see, my mic is clean and I'm tired. What else is new? But, you know, I'm not the greatest of kids, but I think that simple to point questions of love. You have to be a great human creature to do. And man, it's good. It feels good. It feels good to be recipient of that love. You don't have to be a great human creature to do. And man, it feels good. It feels good to be a recipient of that. Yeah, take time, make it personal. Remember that thing good. It feels good. It feels good to be a recipient of that. Take the time, make it personal. Remember back in the day, think AT&T, reach out and touch someone. So my suggestion is reach out and touch somebody with your love. I hope everybody's doing well and enjoying this festive season. And you are surrounded by love and family and joy. Not like the superficial happiness, but joy. The divine joy. He's doing well and enjoying this festive season. You are surrounded by love and family and joy. Not like superficial happiness, but joy. Divine joy that comes from love. This is a short podcast. I am detransitioning, but I didn't want to let disruptions. I didn't disrupt any of my podcasts. This is going to be a short podcast because I am busy transitioning, but I didn't want to let disruptions not. I didn't want them to disrupt any of my podcasts. So I hope you guys are enjoying this season. Go hug the person you love. Let disruptions not. I didn't want them to disrupt any of my podcasts. So I hope you guys are enjoying this season. Go hug the person you love. Go tell them. Go show them. And I think about you guys all the time. And I think the next time the podcast will be scheduled or I'm recording another one will be almost near New Year's or maybe even past that. So I guess I'll figure that out. So go and enjoy your day and help somebody that you love and care about enjoy theirs too. Show them, tell them. Another one will be almost near New Year's or maybe even past. So I guess I'll figure that out. Go into your day and how many you love and about enjoys too. Show them, tell them. It's don't wait. Okay. I'll talk to you guys in 2 weeks. Have a blessed day.
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Welcome or welcome back to the Dynamic Trend Podcast. Before I start, as usual, I want to give a shout out to MB Radio. Thank you for all that you do. Good morning. Welcome or welcome back to the Trendcast. Before I start, I want to give a shout out to MB Radio. Thank you for all you do. I hope everybody's doing well. So, as you can tell, I had to figure out a proper position. Thank you, Radio, to my topic. Perhaps, I don't know, it'll all be awkward since the topic isn't. But I guess that's kind of thank you, MB Radio, to my topic. And perhaps, I don't know, it'll always be awkward since each topic is different. But I guess in a way that kind of reflects the Gen X sort of thing, because during the 80s and so on, you know, when we grew up, TV wasn't so well manicured. Like it's so scripted now. Everything is so, it's either digital, it doesn't have awkward endings, you know, how, and that's why I kind of keep the format the way it is, because it is Gen X. Sometimes I wish, it's so scripted now. Digital, it doesn't have awkward things. So how, and that's why I keep format the way it is, because it

Gen X, sometimes go back to the days where, you know, it was all HD and you could see every wrinkle, every year, every whatever on somebody's. Anyway, I digress. So today's topic, I think I'm a little bit, I don't know, off is because, you know, wow, I digress. So today's topic, I think I'm a little bit, I don't know, off is because, you know, wow, we are here at the holidays again, right? I knew they were coming up. Technically speaking, all you have to do is look at the calendar, like, oh, it's October, it's November. Oh my God. So, but I'm a little thrown off. I'm still thrown off that we're in the middle of the holiday season. And so, oh, it's October, it's November. Oh my God. So, I'm a little thrown off. I'm still thrown off that we're in the middle of the holiday season. And so, so today's topic is about, let's make it home. But I'm a little thrown off. I'm still thrown off that we're in the middle of the holiday season. And so, so today's topic is about, let's make it home. What do you mean by that, man? I mean that, yes, holiday season, on from the commercials and all, maybe where you live full decoration, maybe where you live that has that small town feel where the lights are spring. Maybe you have already put up the decorations. Where you live is full of decoration. Maybe where you live is that has that small town feel where the lights are sparkling. And maybe you have already put up your holiday decorations. You're planning, you're making preparations for all the holiday activities, and you're rushing from store to store, doing whatever you do for the holidays, and looking for that perfect outfit for the gathering, or you're preparations for all the holiday activities, and you're rushing from store to store, doing whatever you do for the holidays, and looking for that perfect outfit for the gathering, or, you know, finding the perfect food for whatever you're going to do. And that's great. But for some outfit for the gathering, or, you know, finding the perfect food for whatever you're going to do. And that's great. But for some people, the holiday seasons is different for countless reasons. For veterans, they can have reasons why. Maybe they're lonely. Maybe because of what they went through isolated them from the family. Or for civilians, maybe it's because something happened during the holiday season, or they're not with family. Why? Maybe they're lonely. Maybe because of what they went through isolated them from the family. Well, for civilians, maybe it's because something happened during the holiday season, or they're not with family because of certain reasons. It doesn't matter. I can name a million things, and they can all be reasons why someone that we may be walking past, or we personally know, may not experience the holiday seasons as or the season as we do. So that's what I mean by, let's make it personal, right? Because we would like to think that, or maybe some people as we do. So that's what I mean by, let's make it personal, right? Because we would like to think that, or maybe some people deny it, so that way they don't have to go through the actions of actually reaching out to people. In this holiday season, I urge everyone to reach out to those who they

care about, who they love, who you love, right? And tell them, and tell them how much you care about them, that they, how those they care about, they love, who you love, right? And tell them how much you care about them, that they actually need you. That I mean by being personal. It wouldn't even matter. Well, this might be a short podcast. Okay, too. Post it. Enjoy holidays. What I mean by making it personal. It wouldn't even matter. Wow, this might be a really short podcast. And that's okay, too. Go spend it. Enjoy the holiday season. But what I mean is that text the person who doesn't want to talk, right? Short. And that's okay, too. Go spend it. Enjoy the holiday season. What I mean is that text the person who doesn't want to talk, right? When I say make it personal and reach to that person, it's also take consideration who they are. Now, if you have an uncle or aunt or whatever, or family or friend who, let's say, not walking on the phone, don't call them, be like, hey, what's going on? Happy holidays. They might not find out to your aunt or whoever in your family or friend group who, let's say, do not like talking on the phone. Don't call them, be like, hey, what's going on? Happy holidays. You know, they might not find that too amusing. But, you know, if they're okay with text, great. Send them a text. Make it personal. Don't just send the, you know, the cookie cutter, happy holidays. Actually take the time. It doesn't take long to text, or even make it personal. Send them a personalized text. The cookie cutter, happy holidays. Actually take the time. It doesn't take long to text, or even make it personal. Send them a personalized text and tell them how much you love them, how much you care. And if it's possible, invite or make it personal. Send them a personal text and tell them how much you love them, how much you care. And if possible, include them, you know, give the option, let them choose. That's sometimes enough to be so heartwarming. It's what people need, just a little bit. Know that they're not alone. They haven't been forgotten. And they're still in your thoughts. And it's an open invitation. Sort of kind of to know that they're not alone. They haven't been forgotten. And they're still in your thoughts. And it's an open invitation. Sort of, it kind of, I just, I love the movie, the Scrooge, or however, Christmas Story, not Christmas Story. My goodness, there's so many different ways they've titled it. I just can't remember. But when Scrooge's nephew invites him over for Christmas, you know, even though Scrooge told him no, and he would not come. Many different ways they've titled it. I just can't remember. But when Scrooge's nephew invites him over for Christmas, you know, even though Scrooge told him no, and he would not come, you know, the invitation was open-ended and not, spoiler alert, Christmas. You know, even though Scrooge told him no, and he would not come, you know, the invitation was open-ended and not, spoiler alert, just fine. You actually invite and goes to the party, but you know, invite them. If they come, great. If they don't, great. But at least it's in some that are welcome and personal. Or call to come, great. If they don't, great. But nonetheless,

at least it's been shown to them that they are welcome, right? Make it personal, or call the person who finds texts impersonal. Send a card if you're. Do people still do that? Do people still send cards anymore? I know. I think the card thing. I really actually started to hate not Christmas cards, but these family portraits that people send. Do people still send cards anymore? I know. I think the card thing. I really actually started to hate not Christmas cards, but these family portraits that people send, mass family portraits to people that really don't have anything personal on it. It's just a picture of, I really actually, not Christmas, but these family portraits that people, mass family portraits to people that don't have anything personal on it. It's a picture of family. That's great. For some people, I think really appreciate it. But I think now it's more digital. But I'm talking about like the fashion Christmas cards, right? Maybe you don't have a Christmas card because I don't know how much they're now, they're probably based on everything. But write two, three words. I mean, say this, maybe you don't want to buy a Christmas card because I don't know how much they are now. They're probably astronomical based on everything else. But write a note. Write two, three words. I mean, say, hey, whoever you are. I want to wish you happy holidays, and I to say that I love you and I'm thinking about you. That's it. Drop it off at their mailbox or mail it if you want to. Yeah, stamps are going up too. Do whatever it is that you think is within your means. I'm thinking about you. That's it. Drop it off at their mailbox or mail it if you want to. Yeah, stamps are going up too. Do whatever it is that you think is within your means and is also personal. Yeah, let's make it personal, because if we make it personal, that comes from the heart and it's real. And you think within your means is also personal. Yeah, let's make it personal, because if we make it personal, that comes from the heart and it's real. Whoever is recipient of that, we feel it, guaranteed. We humans, saying we all, that's me, but we definitely all know when something is genuine. At least you, most people, I have expressed that. Some that's probably all know when something is genuine. At least I do, most of the people I do have expressed that. Something that's from love, that's from care, can be felt through words, through a text, through a phone call, and that's heartwarming. And it could, that could be the little bit of light that someone might need during the season, be felt through words, through a text, through a phone call, and that's heartwarming. And it could, that can be the little bit of light that someone might need during this season to give them hope, to maybe that can be the little bit of that someone might need during season to give hope, to maybe see this world as cold and working as quickly for them. That is my method. There's really not much else to say, but I do know that even me as a condition, my message, there's really not much else to say, but I do know that even maybe as an addition to this, even those who are rushing around, who

seem happy, right? Maybe they need a little pick me up too. I'm hungry, guys. I've been up since 2 this morning. Since 2 something this morning. But maybe they need a little pick me up too. I'm hungry, guys. I've been up since 2 this morning. Since 2 something this morning. But just do it for everybody. So mainly on when I wanted to start this is since 2. Since 2 something this morning. Just do it for everybody. So mainly on when I wanted to start this for people, like for us to reach out to people meaningfully and challenging for whatever they have. But, you know, this could be everybody. At least that's what I think. I'm not sure you guys would do. But I think have a great time. Even if it's odd, right? The holidays and gifts, the wide door for anybody to express, hey, you know, holidays are for everybody. At least that's what I think. I'm not trying to tell you guys what to do. But I think, what a great time. Even if it's awkward, right? But the holiday season gives a wide open door for anybody to express, hey, you know, it's holidays. I want to say, you know, but make it personal. Not all of us are great communicators. As you can see, my stomach is growling and I'm tired. What else is new, huh? You know, I'm not the greatest of communicators, but I can tell you that simple to the point, my stomach is growling and I'm tired. What else is new, huh? I'm not the greatest of communicators, but I can tell you that simple to the point expressions of love. You don't have to be a great communicator to do. And man, it's communicators, but I can tell you that simple to the point expressions of love. You don't have to be a great communicator to do. And man, it feels good. It feels good. It feels good to be expressions of love. You don't have to be a great communicator to do. And man, it feels good. It feels good. It feels good to be a recipient of that. Take the time, make it personal. Remember back in the day, I think AT&T reach out and touch someone. So my suggestion is reach out and touch somebody with your love. I hope everybody's doing. Remember back in the day, I think AT&T reach out and touch someone. So my suggestion is reach out and touch somebody with your love. I hope everybody's doing well and enjoying this festive season. And you are surrounded by love and family and joy. Not like the superficial happiness, but joy. The divine joy that comes from love. The love of God. So love and family and joy. Not like the superficial happiness, but joy. The divine joy that comes from love. The love of God. So this is going to be a short podcast because I am busy transitioning, but I didn't want to enjoy that comes from love. The love of God. So it's going to be a short podcast because I am busy transitioning, but I didn't want to let disruptions. I didn't want to disrupt any of my past. So hope you are enjoying the season. Go help a person you have. Go tell. Go them. And I think about it all the time. And this time the past will be sold. And go hug the person you love. Go tell them. Go show them.

0: And I think about you guys all the time. And I think the next time the podcast will be scheduled or I'm recording another one will be almost near New Year's or maybe even past that. So I guess I'll figure it out. So go and enjoy your day and help somebody that you love and care about enjoy theirs too. Show them, tell them. It's don't wait. Don't wait. Okay. So I guess I'll figure it out. So go and enjoy your day and help somebody that you love and care about enjoy theirs too. Show them, tell them. It's don't wait. Don't wait. Okay. And I'll talk to you guys in 2 weeks. Have a blessed day. Bye.
1: Ladies and gentlemen,
0: tell them. Don't wait. Don't wait. Okay. And I'll talk to you guys in 2 weeks. Have a nice day. Bye.
1: Ladies and gentlemen, thank you for tuning to the Tarot Podcast Studio. As we wrap this show, we want to remind you that the podcast today's will be available right after we clear the air. So if you missed a part of the show or want to listen again, be sure to check out and remember, we're here to port and nerd our veterans after we off the air. So if you missed a part of the show, want to listen again, be sure to check it out. And remember, we're here to support and honor our veterans. Your stories and experiences matter, and we are committed to giving you a platform to share them. That's right, we're here veterans of voice. So don't forget to catch the podcast and stay connected with us, giving utterance of voice. That's right, we're here to give a veteran a voice. So don't forget to catch the podcast and stay connected with us, give our veterans a voice. 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

I guess in a way that kind of reflects the Gen X sort of thing, because during the 80s and so on, when we grew up, TV wasn't so well manicured. Kind of Gen X sort of thing, because during the 80s and so on, when we grew up, TV wasn't so well manicured. Like the it was it's so scripted now. Everything is so, it's either digital, it doesn't have awkward endings, how, and that's why I kind of keep the format the way it is, because it is Gen X. Sometimes I wish I can go back to those days where it wasn't all HD and you can't see every wrinkle, every hair, every whatever on somebody's face. Anyways, sometimes I wish I can go back to those days where it wasn't all HD and you can't see every wrinkle, every hair, every whatever on somebody's face. Anyways, I digress. So today's topic, I think I'm a little bit I don't know, off, is because, wow, we are here at the holidays again, right? I knew they were coming up, technically. I don't know, off, because, well, we're here at the holidays again, right? I knew coming up, technically speaking, all you have to do is look at the calendar. Oh, it's over, it's over. Oh, God. So, wow, we are here at the holidays again, right? I knew they were coming up. Technically speaking, all you have to do is look at the calendar. Oh, it's October, it's November. Oh God. But I'm a little thrown off. I'm so thrown off that we're in the middle of the holiday season. So this topic's about, let's make it personal. What do you mean by that, man? What I mean is that, yes, the holiday season, all the commercials and this topic is about, let's make it personal. What do you mean by that, man? What I mean is that, yes, the holiday season, from the commercials and all this, maybe where you live is full of decoration. Maybe where you live is that has that small town feel where the lights are sparkling, and maybe you have already put up your holiday decorations. And you're planning, you're making preparations for all the holiday activities, and you're rushing from store to store, doing holiday decorations. And planning, you're making preparations for all the holiday activities, and you're rushing from store to store, doing whatever you do for the holidays, and looking for that perfect outfit for that gathering, or finding the perfect food, or whatever you're gonna do. That's great. But for some people, reason is different. For this reason, veterans, they have reason. And that's great. But for some people, the holiday season is different for countless reasons. For veterans, they can have reasons why. Maybe they're lonely. Maybe because of what they went through isolated them from the family. Well, for civilians, maybe it's because something happened during the holiday season, or they're not with family because of certain reasons. It doesn't matter. I can name a million things, and they can all be reasons why isolated them from the family. Well, for civilians, maybe it's because something happened during the holiday season, or they're not with family because of certain reasons. It doesn't matter. I can name a million things, and they can all be reasons why someone that we may be walking past, or we personally know, or there's certain reasons. It doesn't matter. I can name a million things.

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Welcome or welcome back to Gen X Podcast. Before I start, as usual, I will give a shout out to MV Video. Thank you for all you. I hope everyone well. So, as you can tell, I had to figure out a proper transition video. Thank you for all that you do. I hope everybody's doing well. So, as you can tell, I've yet to figure out a proper transition from Thank You MB Radio to my topic. And perhaps, I don't know, it'll always be awkward since each topic is different. But I guess in a way that kind of reflects the Gen X sort of thing, because during the 80s, it'll always be awkward. Since each topic is different. But

things, and they can all be reasons why someone that we may be walking past or we personally know may not experience the holiday seasons as or the season as we do. So that's what I mean by let's make it personal, right? Because we would like to think that, or maybe some people deny it, so that way they don't have to go through the actions of actually reaching out to people. Because we would like to think that, or maybe some people deny it, so that way they don't have to the actions of actually reaching out to people. In this holiday season, I urge everyone to reach out to those who they got. They love, who you love, right? And tell them how much you can, that they, how much they mean to you. Who they love, who you love, right? And tell them, and tell them how much you care about them, that they, how much they mean to you. That's what I mean by making it personal. It wouldn't even matter about them, how much that they, how much they mean to you. That's what I mean by making it personal. It wouldn't matter. Wow, this is a really short podcast. And that's okay too. Go spin. That's what I mean by making it personal. It wouldn't even matter. Wow, this might be a really short podcast. And that's okay too. Go spend it. Enjoy the holiday season. But what I mean is that text the person who doesn't want to talk, right? And that's okay too. Go spend it. Enjoy the holiday season. But what I mean is that text the person who doesn't want to talk, right? When I say make it personal and reach out to that person, it should also we should also take in consideration who they are now. But what I mean is that text the person who doesn't talk, right? When I say make it personal, reach out to that, text the person who doesn't want to, right? When I say make it personal, reach out to that person. We should also take consideration who they are. Now, if you have an uncle or aunt or whoever in your family friend group who they do not talk alone, don't also we should also take in consideration who they are. Now, if you have an uncle or aunt or whoever in your family or friend group who let's say do not like talking on the phone, don't call them like, hey, what's going on? Happy holidays. They might not find that too amusing. But if they're okay with text, great. Send them a text. Let's say do not like talk on the phone. Don't call them like, hey, what's going on? Happy holidays. They might not find that amusing. But they're okay with text. Great. A text. Make it personal. Just send the cutter. Happy holidays. Actually take the time. It's amusing. But if they're okay with text, great. Send them a text. If they're great, send them a text. Make it personal. Don't just send the cookie cutter. Happy holidays. Actually take the time. It doesn't take long to text or even make it personal. Send them a personalized text and tell them how much you love them, how much you care. And if it's possible, invite them, include them, or give the option and let them choose. That sometimes is enough to be so heartwarming. And that's what some people need, just a little bit. If it's possible, invite them, include them, or give the option and let them choose. That sometimes is enough to be so heartwarming. And that's what some people need, just a little bit.

to know that they're not alone. They haven't been forgotten. And they're still in your thoughts. And it's an open invitation. Sort of, I love the movie, the Scrooge, or however, Christmas story, not Christmas story. And they're still in your thoughts. And it's an open invitation. Sort of, I love the movie, the Scrooge, or however, Christmas story, not Christmas story. My goodness, there's so many different ways they've titled it. I just can't remember. But when Scrooge's nephew invites, I love the Scrooge, or however, Christmas story, not Christmas story. My goodness, there's so many different ways they've titled it. I just can't remember. But when Scrooge's nephew invites him over for Christmas, even though Scrooge told him no, and he could not come, the invitation was opened and not. Spoiler alert, Scrooge finally goes to accept the invitation to the party. Invite them. If they jump, great. If they don't, great. But nonetheless, it's known to that farewell, right? Make a person or call them who find text. Send the call. Do people still do that? Do people still send cards anymore? I know. I think the card thing. Send the card. If you still do that, people still send cards anymore. I started to hate not Christmas cards, but these family portraits people send, just to people. They really don't have anything on it, this picture on me. That's great. For some people, I think they really appreciate it. But I think now it's more visual too. But I'm talking about like the fashion Christmas cards. Right? Maybe you don't buy a Christmas card because I don't know how much you hate. For some people, I think they really appreciate it. But I think now it's more digital too. But I'm talking about like the old-fashioned Christmas cards, right? Maybe you don't want to buy a Christmas card because I don't know how much they are now. They're probably astronomical based on everything else. But write a note. Write 2-3 words. I mean, say, hey, this is whoever you are. I want to wish you happy holidays. But write a note. Write 2-3 words. I mean, say, hey, this is whoever you are. I want to wish you happy holidays and to say that I love you and I'm thinking about you. That's it. Drop it off at their mailbox or mail it if you want to. Yeah, stamps are going up too. holidays and to say that I love you and I'm thinking about you. That's it. Drop it off at their mailbox or mail it if you want to. Yeah, stamps are going up too. do whatever it is that you think is within your means and is also personal. Yeah, let's make it personal. Because if we make it personal, that comes from the heart and it's real. Whoever is the recipient of that will feel it. I can guarantee it. Because we as humans, I'm not saying we all have BS meters, but we come from the heart and it's real. Whoever is the recipient of that will feel it. I can guarantee it. Because we as humans, I'm not saying we all have BS meters, but we definitely all know when something is genuine. At least I do. Most of the people I do have expressed that. So something that's from love, that's from care. I do, most of the people I do have expressed that.

something that's from love, that's from care, can be felt through words, through a text, through a phone call. And that's heartwarming. And something that's from love, that's from care, can be felt through words, text, through a phone call. And that's heartwarming. And could that be the delight that someone need during the season? Give them hope to maybe not see this world as cold and disorienting as it could be. And that is to maybe not see this world as cold and as disorienting as it could be for them. And that is my message. There's really not much else to say. But I do know that even maybe as an addition to this, even those who are rushing around, who seem happy, right? Maybe they need a little pick me up too. I'm hungry. Guys, I've been up since rushing around, who seem happy, right? Maybe they need a little pick me up too. I'm hungry. Guys, I've been up since this morning. Thing this morning. But to everybody. So mainly what I wanted to start this is for people, for us, reach out to people who make the holiday season challenging for whatever reasons they have. But, you know, this could be, what I wanted to start this is for people, like for us to reach out to people who may find a holiday season challenging for whatever reasons they have. But, you know, this should be for everybody. At least that's what I think. I'm not trying to tell you guys what to do, but I think, what a great time, even if it's awkward, right? But the holiday season gives a wide open door for anybody to express, hey, you know, it's holidays, I want to say, you know, but make it personal. Not all of us are great communicators. What a great time, even if it's awkward, right? But the holiday season gives a wide open door for anybody to express, hey, you know, it's holidays, I want to say, you know, but make it personal. Not all of us are great communicators. As you can see, my stomach is growling and I'm tired. What else is new, huh? But holiday, I want to say, you know, all of us are great communicators. As you can see, my stomach growling and I'm tired. What else is new, huh? you know, I'm not the greatest communicator, but I tell you, communicators, as you can see, my stomach is growling and I'm tired. What else is new, huh? I'm not the greatest of communicators, but I can tell you that simple to the point expressions of love, you don't have to be a great communicator to do. And man, I'm not the greatest of communicators, but I can tell you that simple to the point expressions of love, you don't have to be a great communicator to do. And man, it feels good to be a recipient of that. You don't have to be a great communicator to do. And man, it feels good to be a recipient of it. Take the time, make it small. Remember back in the day of the AT&T refund test, to be a recipient of that. Take the time, make it personal.

0: Remember back in the day, I think AT&T reach out and touch someone. So my suggestion is reach out and touch somebody with your love. I hope everybody's doing well and enjoying this. I think AT&T reach out. So my suggestion is reach out and touch somebody with love. I hope everybody's doing well and enjoying this festive season. So my suggestion is reach out and touch somebody with your love. I hope everybody's doing well and enjoying this festive season, and you are surrounded by love and family and joy. I hope everybody's doing well and enjoying this festive season, and you are surrounded by love and family and joy. Not like super happiness, but joy, the divine joy. This festive season, and you are surrounded by love and family and joy. Not like the superficial happiness, but joy, the divine joy that comes from love, the love of God. So, this is going to be a short podcast. Because I am busy transitioning, but I didn't want to let disruptions not, I didn't want them to disrupt any of my podcasts. So I hope you guys are enjoying this season, but I didn't want to let disruptions not, I didn't want them to disrupt any of my podcasts. So I hope you guys are enjoying this season. Go hug the person you love. Go tell them. Go show them. And I think about you guys all the time. And I think the next time the podcast will be scheduled or I'm recording another one will be almost near New Year's or maybe even past that. So I guess I'll figure that out. So go and enjoy your day and help somebody that you love and care. Be scheduled or I'm recording another one will be almost near New Year's or maybe even past that. So I guess I'll figure that out. So go and enjoy your day and help somebody that you love and care about enjoy theirs too. Show them, tell them. It's don't wait. Don't wait. Okay. And, I'll talk to you guys in 2 weeks. Have a blessed day. Bye.
1: Ladies and gentlemen, thank you for tuning in to Military Broadcast Radio. 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

0: time history, I had the pleasure and honor of talking with the Commander-in-Chief of the VFW for the first time on Oscar Mike Radio, Carol Whitmore. It is an honor to welcome you to this show. Thank you so much for your time.
1: Well, thank you, Travis. It is my pleasure and my honor to be here with you today. It's always a honor for me to talk about the VFW and our mission and what we do for fellow veterans and how we can help fellow veterans either navigate through claims or, you know, just kind of life sometimes and just have that camaraderie. It's always a honor for me to talk about the VFW and our mission and what we do for fellow veterans and how we can help fellow veterans either navigate through claims or, you know, just kind of life sometimes and just have that camaraderie. And it is my absolute honor to do this position. And I get 1 year to do this, and I'm trying to make the most of it.
0: Absolutely. And I learned a whole lot about the VFW. I should give them a shout out.
1: Or, you know, just kind of times and just have camaraderie. It's my absolute honor to do this position. And I wonder to do this, and I'm trying to make the most of it.
0: Absolutely. And I learned a whole lot about the VFW. I should give them a shout out. Walker, that's an adjutant. I hope you're watching this. And I miss you again. I hope you're okay. Everybody VFW served in the military, obviously, and servers. Just everybody out there who's used to this time, what are you doing in the military, ma'am?
1: Well, thank you for asking that. I actually joined in 1967, so there's still WAPS, Women's Corps, and that's done away
0: with. Out there who's introducing you the first time, what did you do in the military? You the first in the military, ma'am?
1: Well, thank you for asking that. I actually joined in 1977. That was when there was still WAPS, Women's Corps, and that's done away in 1978, integrated into regular Army. I first joined as a telecom operator in 1977. Okay. That was when there was still WACS, Women's Army Corps, and that was done away with in 1978. We integrated into regular Army. I first joined as a teletype operator, telecommunications, and I was getting out, and that dang retention NCO got a hold of me.
0: Oh, wow.
1: And asked me what it would take to keep me joined as a teletype operator, telecommunications. And I was getting out, and that dang retention NCO got a hold of me.
0: Oh, wow.
1: And asked me what it would take to keep me in the military. And I said, I really want a medical MOS. And he said, done, just like that. And I started out as that dang retention NCO got
0: a hold of me.
1: And asked me what it would take to keep me in the military. And I really want a medical MOS. He said, done, just that. And I started out as a cardiac technician and then a medic, then eventually a nurse. And I retired in 2013 after 6 years, 5 years active and 21 reserve.
0: Okay, we just got a level seven here because I come from family nurses, and you might commander in chief now, but you're never a nurse, are you?
1: No, I am hired, but you know, it's always in my heart and always will be. You know, I may.
0: Something here because I come from a family of nurses. And you might be the commander-in-chief now, but you're never not a nurse, are you, Carol?
1: No, I am retired, but, you know, it's always in my heart, and it always will be. You know, I'm a caregiver from a long ways back, and I always will be, but, you know.
0: Could you give me a shot? Could you give me, oh, my God. And let me guess, you have Benadryl somewhere in your vicinity.
1: Yes, absolutely. I live in Des Moines, Iowa, and I spent many, many days there giving immunizations to visiting soldiers or Marines
0: I'm trying to palpitate right now, ma'am. I'm trying to palpitate.
1: Yes, absolutely, Des Moines, Iowa, and I spent many days there giving immunizations to visiting soldiers, Marines, or whoever.
0: I'm trying to palpitate right now. It's all, wow, okay. All right.
1: So, I may need you at some point. I don't know.
0: Well, it's always funny. You know, I don't like shits. And for some reason, being you, Deputy Secretary Andrew, giving it for a comment message, it's, you know, you all still like strap on, get the ego. Oh, it's the nurse never leaves you.
1: And yeah, never goes.
0: Shots. And for some reason, between you and Deputy Secretary Andrew Gail Bennett for the Commonwealth of Massachusetts, you know, you all can still like put the strap on and get the IV going.

Hello and welcome again to Oscar Mike Radio. My name is Travis, Marine Corps veteran and your host. Oscar Mike Radio is co-produced with Sinister One Productions. What's your podcast doing? I want to thank my sponsors, Joyce Asak of Asak Real Estate, Danielle Rocco of Echo 6 Creations, and my supporters, Kason Shaving Company, Exceptional Parent Magazine, and Fight Camp. Be your strongest combination as we count down to number 500. I've been doing this for a little while. Rocco, Echo 6 Creation, supporter, Kason Shaving Company, Scene, and Fight Camp, strongest nation as a countdown, number 5. I've been for a little while, and I thought I've done like everything. Generals, CEOs, you know, officials, appointees, whole gambit. But for the first time ever in my show's almost 10 history, I have the pleasure and honor of talking with the Commander-in-Chief of the VFW, the first on Oscar Mike Radio, Earl Whitmore. It's an honor to welcome you to the show. Thank you so much.

0: So the nurse never leaves you. And
1: Yeah, it never goes away.
0: that kind of dovetails into this role you're in as Commander in Chief of the VFW, where it's this continued aspect of service. Why is this so important now more than ever as we go into this uncertainty, what our country's doing, and the people who are serving now, and the veterans that you all continue to serve, ma'am? This continued aspect of service. Why is this so important now more than ever as we go into this uncertainty, what our country's doing, and the people who are serving now, and the veterans that you all continue to serve, ma'am?
1: Yes, that's a great question because more than ever now, we need to take care of each other.
0: This certainty when our kind of people who are being now veterans, they'll continue to serve, ma'am.
1: Yes, a great question because more than ever now, we need to take care of each other. What else is going to do that? Government's not going to knock our door in 10 years and ask us how we're doing. VFW will, because it is our mission to take care of each other. The best way that we can, whether that's camaraderie or working somebody with a claim for disability, we do that free instead of lovingly call the claim sharks in charge veterans shamelessly for if we're helping somebody with a claim for disability. We do that for free instead of what we lovingly call the claim sharks, charging veterans shamelessly for assisting with their claims. I'm so proud of our service officers. They work tirelessly to help veterans navigate a very complicated system, and we're accredited through the VA. Most law firms are not, and so we're very proud of that fact that we do this for free, and we're still taking care of each other. And we have a hashtag that we love to say, still serving,
0: Still
1: because
0: serving.
1: VA. We do this for free, and we're still taking care of each other. And we have a hashtag that we love to say, still serving,
0: Still
1: because
0: serving.
1: that's what we do. We're taking care of each other, and I'm so fortunate in my life. It's about paying it back and paying it forward. And I will continue to do that even after my term is done here as Commander in Chief.
0: When did you join the VFW then, Commander in Chief?
1: I actually joined in 2012. I came back from Iraq in 2000. I served 2010 and 11 in Iraq. And right after I came back,
0: When'd you join the VFW then, Commander Chief?
1: I actually in 2012. I came back Iraq 2000. I served 2010 and 11 in Iraq. And right after Iraq, I joined and I became a life member. I knew that where I wanted to be, it was my family. And I miss my VFW family here in Iowa. I don't get to see them as often. I'm on the road a lot traveling. I will be back soon enough, and they'll be tired of me pretty soon here. But I am so fortunate, and I miss my VFW family here in Iowa. I don't get to see them as often. I'm on the road a lot traveling. I will be back soon enough, and they'll be tired of me pretty soon here. But I am so fortunate that my Iowa family supports me. I'm the first Iowan as commander also, as well as the first female.
0: Has any of that your.
1: I will be being tired of me pretty soon here, but I am so fortunate that my Iowa family supports me. I'm the first Iowan as commander also, as well as the first female.
0: Has any of that your time in service and seeing these combat zones and seeing these soldiers, sailors, Marines, airmen hurt, change your perspective or set your perspective on what leadership is for the VFW as you serve in this tenure.
1: Yes, in the military, you have expectations and you have levels of that has to be met. The VFW, no one is paid to do this. It's all volunteer.
0: As you serve tenure.
1: Yes, in the military, you have expectations and you have levels of that has to be met. The VFW, no one is paid to do this. All volunteer as members, and you can ask. Always know till. You ask somebody, but you have to be respectful that a lot of these people have families, young children at home, have multiple jobs. Ask them to do things in the VFW, you have to put in the right

0: way and make it to them to another veteran. Now, it's not quite fortunate. That's children at home. They have multiple jobs, and to ask them to do things in the VFV, you have to do it in the right way and make it personal to them to help another veteran out. That's quite so fortunate. That's the fine line in this organization. You want to do things for themselves and for somebody else. You have to respect also people's lives.
1: This is all positive. One of the things I had heard from other female friends who had to serve in the VFW is that at time was not welcoming to women. And to me, this is very positive. One of the things that I had heard from other female veterans who had tried to serve in the VFW is that at one time was not very welcoming to women. And to me, when I gained this role and looked at your resume, I'm like, okay, this person has earned the right to have this type of position. That a lot of progress in a lot of areas happened inside of WA.
0: Yes, there's still a few out there are not well in.
1: The right to have this title and position. That means a lot of progress in a lot of areas have happened on the inside of the VFW, right?
0: Yes, there's still a few out there that are not welcomed in. And I hate that for them. It's not just females. There's a lot of males that are not welcomed in also. For one reason,
1: on the end of the VFW, right?
0: Yes, there's still a few out there that aren't welcomed, and I hate for them. It's not just a few, there's a lot of males that are not welcomed in, so for one reason or another. And, if you're a veteran, you're a veteran, and respect that. And if somebody wants to come into this organization and they want to help their veteran out, if they do the mission of the VFW, welcome them, because they are losing so many of our older veterans, the World War II veterans, Korea, Vietnam. We have to bring in next to do the job, the mission of the VFW, welcome them, because, we are losing so many of our older veterans, the World War II veterans, Korea, Vietnam, we have to bring in that next generation to take over. We want to be around another 126 years.
1: So one thing, speaking of that, is when I met Brian Walker, he talked about this concept of the VFW's original mission. And then as I got ready for this interview, I heard you say that same thing, the original mission of the VFW. For people who are not aware what the VFW is or met Brian Walker, he talked about this concept of the VFW's original mission. And then as I got ready for this interview, I heard you say that same thing, the original mission of the VFW. For people who are not aware what the VFW is or new to possibly join the VFW, what is that mission?
0: Well, we were started in 1899, right?
1: You say that same thing, original mission of the VFW. For people who are not aware what the VFW is or new to possibly join the VFW, what is the mission?
0: Well, we were started in 1899, right, after the Spanish-American War. 13 veterans who got together in Soha who were cleared of the government, keeping promise of what's earned by them and other veterans alike. And so they formed the VFW. And about 40 VFW advocacy for veterans. And advocacy is by far my vision, focus, my year, the best way to take care of federal veterans alike. And so they formed the VFW. And it was about forming the VFW for advocacy for fellow veterans. And advocacy has by far been my vision and my focus for my year. That is the best way we take care of fellow veterans, especially in Congress. I just came back from 2 weeks ago testifying in front of Congress. And by far my biggest push is passing the Major Richard Starr Act, because yes, that is affecting over 50,000 of my fellow veterans who have earned their pension and they have earned a benefit of disability. They are two separate earned benefits. And shamefully, the government says it's double dipping. And so they are taking away from fellow veterans who have earned pension, earned a benefit of disability. They are separate earned benefits. And thankfully, the government says double dipping. And so they're taking away from pension from veterans when they earn the right to get their disability and pension. They are two separate earned benefits. And shamefully, the government says it's double dipping. And so they are taking away from pension from veterans.

is when they have earned the right to get their disability and pension at the same time. So I'm fighting hard for that, and it's shameful that the government has done this.

0: question where if you were on prescription medication, certain people felt like you weren't really disabled anymore. And I want to ask you about that in the terms that for the first time in a long time, to me anyway, it seemed like one, the VFW took center stage and said, hey, we are advocating for this, but also other VSO orgs came together. Everybody worked together to sit there and say, this is not acceptable. Does that give you any kind of hope for the future for VSO organizations, including the VFW?
1: I hope so. You know, we all have the same mission, and it is about taking care of veterans who can't.
0: To sit there and say, this is not acceptable. Does that give you any kind of hope for the future for VSO organizations, including the VFW?
1: I hope so. You know, we all have the same mission, and it is about taking care of veterans who cannot do it themselves, don't have that voice. You know, we're always looking for alternative therapies to offer veterans. And that's what a veteran wants. They don't want another pill thrown at them. They're tired of that cycle of psychotropic drugs that make them feel not like themselves. There's therapies to offer veterans. And that's what a veteran wants. They don't want another pill thrown at them. They're tired of that cycle of psychotropic drugs that make them feel not like themselves. There's other forms of therapies out there to help with PTSD, to help with any other traumas that sort of that cycle of drugs that to make them feel not themselves. There's other forms of therapy out there to help PTSD, to help with any others that have experienced it. That's what we're pushing for also. And I'm very proud of Tim Jensen from Gruntsville. I'll give a shout out to him and his group. They're working tirelessly also to make sure there's alternative for veterans out there. Tim has had that experience himself, and he doesn't like it, and he wants to see changes. And we're working with Gruntsville also very closely. And I'm proud of the fact that we're sure that there's alternative therapies for veterans out there. Tim has had that experience himself, and he doesn't like it, and he wants to see changes. And so we're working with Gruntstyle also very closely. And I'm proud of that fact that we're moving away from just another drug to throw at somebody.
0: I need some help then, because I still get frustrated when I, it doesn't matter what the age or the time in service was. Well, I'm hurting, but I don't want to go to the VA. I don't want to go to the VFW American Legion for help. I don't want to do it because it might impact somebody else or people might think I'm being weak and hurting. I don't want to go to the, I don't want to go to the VFW American Legion for help. I don't want to do it because it impact somebody else or people might think I'm being weak. And commander in chief is extremely frustrating to articulate why that's all wrong. What am I, how do I explain better?
1: You know, that stigma has to go away. You know, we are very hard and very hard to encourage any vet to go to see help, whether peer-to-peer counseling or, with a physician. There's no shame in that. We are trying very hard and very hard to encourage any veteran to go to seek help, whether it's peer-to-peer counseling or, with a physician. There's shame in that. Everybody at some point in life either hurts from found something that happened in the family, something that's in the military. There's absolutely no shame in that. I hope you understand that that stigma is wrong, and we get rid of that and embrace the new beginnings of what there's absolutely no shame in that. And I hope people understand that that stigma is wrong, and they need to get rid of that and embrace the new beginning of what therapy is and can be, friends.
0: Use in the military for a long
1: Is wrong it rather than embrace the new beginning of what therapy is and can be for friends.
0: again you in the military for a long time. You served in a capacity where you saw people in pain and had to bring comfort, and this is their way to do it. So far, what's been the past moment as your tenure as commander for the FW?
1: Oh, by far, I believe it was my deployment to Iraq. I had served over 3 years before I actually got to deploy, for reason whether I was there not needed or a
0: You, Carol.
1: oh by far I

0: believe it was my deployment to Iraq. I had served over 30 years before I actually got to deploy. For one reason or another, I was either not needed or my MO, I was in the wrong place at the wrong time, it seemed like always. And I finally got to deploy to Iraq. And that was really, I felt like I needed to do that for myself. I needed to feel like I served, even though it was over 30 years that I was in. I still time, it seemed like always. And I finally got to deploy to Iraq. And that was really, I felt like I needed to do that for myself. I needed to feel like I served, even though it was over 30 years that I was in. I still felt like I had not done my duty. And so that by far was probably the most important thing that I had done to that self. I needed to feel served, even though it was over 30 years that I was in. I still felt like I had not done my duty. And so that by far was probably the most important thing that I had done to that point in my life.
1: Civilians see different VSO groups. They might think they're all the same, but what would you want a civilian to know about the VFW and why it's so important?
0: This organization has a mission that is truly about the advocacy for veterans and taking care of veterans. And this organization has a mission that is truly about the advocacy for veterans and taking care of veterans and doing work that can't be done in Congress. We go and we knock on doors of our legislators when we're in Washington, D.C. And tell them what our priorities that we need to see happen fellow veterans. And we go and we knock on doors of our legislators when we're in Washington, D.C. Tell them what our priorities are that we need to see happen for fellow veterans. And that by far is one of the most important things that the VFW does. We also have programs within the VFW, Help a Hero programs. We sponsor scholarities so that we need to sell events. And that far is the most important thing the VFW does. We also have programs within the VFW, Help a Hero programs. We sponsor scholarships for 7th through 8th grade, and then for Patriot Pen and grade for Voice of Democracy. We give out we are just about to give out in a couple of weeks a $35,000 grant award scholarship to a student for bringing us out of patriotism and the topics that I chose for that. And we are just about to give out here in a couple of weeks a $35,000 grant award scholarship to a student for writing an essay about our patriotism and the topics that I have chosen for that. And I'm so excited about this. $35,000 goes a long way for college for a kid. We do that. There's so many other programs that we do to help veterans, and I'm very proud that we are so expanded in that, and that we have offer so many different things other for a kid. We do that. There's so many other programs that we do to help veterans, and very proud that we are so extended in that, and that we have offers different things other than camaraderie, other than the advocacy. We have a website, vfw.org, veterans, and I'm very proud, so expanded in that, and that we have for so many things other than camaraderie, other than the advocacy. We have a website, vfw.org. VFW board, and you go to the site, look at everything we do that we offer. My other focus this year was our DPA aim and our POWMI mission. We have still have over 1,500 lost souls in Vietnam that did come. Our seniors is going there as we speak, and to go on a big mission, defense POWMIA mission. We have still have over 1,500 lost souls in Vietnam that deserve to come home. Our senior vice is going there as we speak, and to go on a dig site mission, and it is so important to bring them home. They deserve that final salute.

0: on American soil.
1: There are more and
0: That's
1: more.
0: a lot. That was a lot to put in
1: I
0: there.
1: love it. I love it. And you know, because people don't know, but I'm finding out that civilians still care, and you know, they're still curious. So I think that's a complete answer. You know, one thing I can't overlook is I love it. I love it. And you know, because people don't know, but I'm finding out that civilians still care, and you know, they're still curious. So I think that's a complete answer. You know, one thing I can't overlook is you are in fact, the first woman in the VFW's history to be commander in chief. And what do you think, care and curious? So I think that's a complete answer. And one thing I can't overlook is you are in fact, the first woman in the W history to be commander in chief. And what do you think does for women who are A, still certain, or B, considering joining VFW Airtown and pursuing leadership opportunities, commander in chief?
0: It could help women feel accepted, and I hope that when they go to a post, they are well because they have done their duty. They have, done just as work anybody. I hope it helps women feel accepted, and I hope that when they go to a post, they are welcome because they have served. They have done their duty. They have, done just as much work as anybody else, and they deserve to be there. And if they want to be there and they want to do the work and dig in, let them do that because they deserve just as much recognition as anybody else. And I hope that it gives that spark of knowledge for them that they know that they're welcome. And I hope that other posts and districts and departments put that message out, that everybody that has served on foreign soil, imminent that they know that they're welcome. And I hope that other posts and districts and departments put that message out, that everybody that has served on foreign soil, imminent danger, hostile fire, whether it's on land, sea, air, they deserve that camaraderie because we all have a story and we all need to tell our story. And no one listens like a fellow veteran that says, "Yeah, I recognize that. I did that too. I experienced that same thing." We all deserve that.
1: So we're winding down, and time is just flying by. We're having so much fun, and I'm learning.
0: Like a fellow veteran that says, "Yeah, I recognize that. I did that too. I experienced that same thing. We all deserve that."
1: So we're winding down, and time is just flying by. We're having so much fun, and I'm learning so much. But one thing I kind of wanted to see how you felt is, in my town, in the local area, there's this real drive to be not just the VFW post where the veterans come, but a way to take the post and be out in the community for the community. And so people will see the VFW, the American Legion, out in the area. There's this real drive to be not just the VFW post where the veterans come, but a way to take the post and be out in the community for the community. And so people will see the VFW, the American Legion, out in the community. And then, you know, what they're finding is that's drawing people to come to events like the Pearl Harbor Day, Vietnam Veterans Day, take the community for the community. And so people will see the VFW, the American Legion, out in the community. And then, you know, what they're finding is drawing people to events like Pearl Harbor Day, Vietnam Veterans Day, so on and forth. In your view, how important is that community aspect of the VFW?
0: It is incredibly important to be in the communities. And most people, when I go to a small town VFW, they say, when they are grown up, they say, "I grew up here, VFW. My dad and my mom brought me here to the VFW. I grew up here. I joined. I want to be here too." Most people, when I go to a small town VFW, they say, when they are grown up, they say, "I grew up here in the VFW. My dad and my mom brought me here to the VFW. I grew up here, and when I joined, I wanted to be here too." I hate to say it, it's not Grandpa's smoky old bar anymore, but it's still a place where you can have camaraderie and talk about your experiences to somebody else that has been there, done that, and feel like you're welcome. But the community.

0: Unity is so important that we, pancake breakfast, and talk about your experience to somebody else has been there, Dad, and feel like you're welcome. The unity is so important that we, pancake breakfast, being out on 4th of July break, a lot of times leads the parade is either the VFW or feel like you're welcome. But unity is so important that we, pancake breakfast, being out 4th of July parades, a lot of times that's who leads the parade, either the VFW or the American Legion or the AMPS, because the 4th is about, it's about a man, the patriotism and the communities. It's so important for us to be out there and embrace the unity just like the AMPS does. Is about, it's about America and the patriotism and the communities. It is so important for us to be out there and embrace the community just like they embrace us.
1: What then gives you the most hope for the veteran community? You've served for a long time. You've been involved with VFW. Now you're in this senior leadership. What gives you the most hope?
0: I think the most hope, embrace the community just like they embrace us.
1: What then gives you the most hope for the veteran community? You've served for a long time. You've been involved with VFW. Now you're in this senior leadership. What gives you the most hope?
0: I think the most hope is the next generation. I think they see the need for the VFW and how relevant it still is. We've evolved and we've changed. We have to change, and I hope I am that catalyst, that perception of change of what a veteran is and what it can be. And I did not kick in doors. I will freely. We have to change. I hope I'm that catalyst, that perception change of what a veteran is and what it can be. And I not kick in doors. I'll freely admit that. I've got older brothers and sisters that did. And I'm very proud of this generation coming in because they are proud also of their service and they want to be in this organization or wherever they belong and be that next voice in Congress like I was 2 weeks ago.
1: Well, up tongue in if a, I mean, you are a nurse, which you have to get grow.
0: Where they can belong and be that next voice in Congress like I was 2 weeks ago.
1: Well, up the tongue if a, I mean, you are a nurse, which you have to grow into things they don't want to do sometimes and be compliant with treatment, which can be a challenge to achieve. Those skills have to work here, right? I mean, because I change sometimes, like, ooh, it's different, my bad. How do you get us, how do you get us around that?
0: Change is hard. It's painful sometimes,
1: Yes.
0: but you have to, say it's just going to benefit.
1: It's different. It might be bad. How do you get us, or how do you get around that?
0: You change hard. It's painful sometimes,
1: Yes.
0: but you have to, say it's just going to benefit in the long run. It's going to benefit most everybody in the long run. And sometimes just listening here is the best medicine that somebody can have. Somebody was up the needles and you sit there and remember for his drawing blood for West cadets 1 year and the guys were bailed out. Somebody that was afraid of needles and you sit there and listen. I'll never forget I was drawing blood for West Point cadets 1 year and a couple of the guys were pale white. They just couldn't stand the sight of the needle, and you just have to look them in the eye and say, just look at me. This is going to be so quick and easy. You just have to focus on my voice. And by the time I'm done, you're done. And it was, and they appreciate that, just taking a moment just to say, I'm here for you. Let's work through this. And a little kindness goes a long way, although you
1: Absolutely.
0: have to be. And it was. They appreciate that, just taking a moment, just to say, I'm here for you. Let's work through this, and it a little kindness goes a long way. Although you
1: Absolutely.
0: have to be tough sometimes too, and say, just suck it up, Buttercup, and let me do my work.
1: I have a feeling there's that side of you, I mean, but okay, I'll take your word for it.

0: Again, I'm a veteran and I've been on the fence and I'm like, I want to do this. Is the best place to start my VFW journey is at the post level or come to the website and start there?
1: It can be either or, depending on where you live. Not every
0: I've been on the fence and I'm like, I want to do this. Is the best place to start my VFW journey is at the post level or come to the website and start there?
1: You know, it can be either or, depending on where you live. Not every town has a VFW. They may just only have a Legion. So it depends on geographically where you are, what there is to offer. You can certainly be a member at large. When you go to our website, there's that option. But if you have a local VFW, go check it out and say, hey, I'd like to just, come here for a meeting just to see what it's like, to see if this is a good fit for me, because a lot of towns have more than one. Check it out and say, hey, I'd like just to come here for a meeting just to see what it's like, to see if this is good for me, because a lot of towns have more than one post. Here in Maine, we have a different W that someone choose from. So it's a matter of your own fit and what you want to do. But there's lots of different ways to do it, but start as our website.
0: And just as we went down here, not to make it impossible, but people who don't, the VFW, American Legion are two very distinct different organizations, right?
1: Yes, correct. The start is always on the website, it seems.
0: And just as we wind down here, not to make it too simplistic, but for people who don't know, the VFW and the American Legion are two very distinct different organizations, right?
1: Yes, correct. American Legion, just the requirement is to be a veteran. For the VFW, it is hostile fire, imminent danger pay, boots on ground, usually on foreign soil, Iraq, Afghanistan, Panama, Grenada, and actually Korea is still eligible. That has never gone away. We are still considering Korea a place of danger. And so if you've served 30 days in Panama, Grenada, actually Korea is still eligible. That to never gone away. We're still considering Korea a place of danger. And so if you've 30 days there or six non-consecutive days there, you are eligible for VFW. Many summoners are eligible because of
0: Really?
1: what that means. Yes.
0: I didn't think about that.
1: Air Force, a lot of airspace that fly over to is eligible. So there's a lot of different ways that eligibility is there. You just have to look and talk to someone to see. But yeah. Air Force, there's a lot of airspace that we fly over that is eligible. So there's a lot of different ways that eligibility is there. You just have to look and talk to someone to see what campaign ribbons they've had or special operations. There's many out there.
0: And there's the aspect too of the auxiliary, the VFW auxiliary that people can join.
1: Yes, absolutely. Absolutely. We cannot do our mission without our auxiliary. We
0: Really?
1: absolutely cannot. They are integral to us. They support us. They are our direct support system. They support us.
0: Join.
1: Yes, absolutely. We cannot do our mission without our auxiliary.
0: Really?
1: Absolutely cannot. They are integral to us. They support us. They are our direct support system. They support us like nobody else does. And I'm so to have my auxiliary president, Ms. Callahan from Arkansas. She is a true fighter. She's feisty. I just love her.
0: Absolutely, absolutely. Last question. This time will be over before you know it, and you're still trying to do. But when the time concludes and people think about your leadership.
1: Just love her.
0: Absolutely, absolutely. Last question. This time will be over before you know it, and there's so much you're trying to do. But when that time concludes and people think about your leadership, what do you want them to remember the most about you and what you did for the Legion during this time, Commander in Chief?
1: I hope that everybody remembers that by far my vision to take care of veterans is through advocacy on Capitol Hill. Direct contact with our legislators is where we best take care of veterans and make sure that our priority

0: needs are met, and not to forget about us. You know, I'd be on direct contact with our legislators is where we best take care of veterans and make sure that our priorities are met, and not to forget about us. You know, I've had meetings with the VA secretary, and he has invited me to meetings personally, and he is concerned. You know, there are times that he has kind of gone down the wrong trail with veterans, but when over 20,000 veterans email him and say, you know, doing away with my medication is wrong, he backstepped and said, you know, that was wrong. Gone down the wrong trail with veterans, but when over 20,000 veterans email him and say, you know, doing away with my medication is wrong, he backstepped and said, you know, that was wrong. And he is not going down that road anymore. And he promised he would not do that ever again. So it is about our voice. It is about being out front. And, you know, he backstepped and said, you know, that was wrong. And he is not going down that road anymore. And he promised he would not do that ever again. So it is about our voice. It is about being out front. And, you know, I have many, many veterans in the VFW that do that same thing. I cannot even express how many have that same passion, and they fight every day in their own state capitals to do that.
1: Well, Commander in Chief, I know that you are truly awesome.
0: VFW that do that same thing. I cannot even express how many have that same passion, and they fight every day in their own state capitals to do that.
1: Well, Commander in Chief, I know that you are truly Oscar Mike. You're on the move all the time and on mission all the time. And I would just want to say, you know, what an honor and privilege it's been to talk with you during this time. And I certainly, you know, if I get a chance to shake your hand one day, I definitely will. I just want to say again, thank you for your time and coming on and talking with me.
0: Yeah, thank you. I'm on the road in the next 2 weeks here to American Samoa, Taiwan, Japan, and Korea.
1: So just slightly on the move.
0: Yeah, just a little.
1: Well, there you have it. Again, thank you for your time and coming on and talking with me.
0: Yeah, thank you. I'm on the road in the next 2 weeks here to American Samoa, Taiwan, Japan, and Korea.
1: So just slightly on the move.
0: Yeah, just a little.
1: Well, there you have it, folks, right from the top, how the VFW serves our nation, serves our veterans, and serves in the community. There's no reason if you meet the qualifications, you shouldn't join. And, you know, you're needed to help the mission move forward. Again, thank you very much, Commander in Chief Whitmore. I'm Travis with Oscar Mike Radio. Your mission in flight. We'll see you next time.
0: Thank you, Travis. Thank you for your service.
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1: 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I'm Amber.
2: And I'm Alora.
1: I can't believe you still have those sunglasses.
2: I forgot to take them back off. I look naked without my lipstick on. I'm a mess today. So
1: well, you can put them back on if you...
2: I said my lipstick. But
1: yeah,
2: shades.
1: I know. Okay, well, we hope everybody is doing well today. Alora and I, sorry we missed you guys last week. We'll actually talk about that in a minute. Thank you for everybody who's actually sticking around to listen to our show.
2: We really appreciate it. Hey, all I have to say about all that is
1: today, Alora and I, sorry we missed you guys last week. We'll actually talk about that in a minute. Thank you for everybody who's actually sticking around to listen to our show.
2: We really appreciate it. Hey, all I have to say about all that is we lost some people, but we're grateful for the people we have. And I think every loss of a subscriber is a blessing because we're weeding out people who don't want to cover this stuff. So yeah, this stuff is what we're more passionate about.
1: Yeah, it's definitely been interesting. Thank you to all of the people who have just supported us. We've gotten some really great messages, some really great support. And so we're just extremely thankful. Thanks to all the people who have just supported us. We've gotten some great messages, some great support, and so we're just extremely thankful for who are sticking around.
2: I feel refreshed because I know, again, like I said,
1: I had weight lifted off me,
2: and
1: you know, it took a long time to really talk about how we didn't really get into much. So,
2: spoken of our piece.
1: Yeah, exactly.
2: And now we get the piece.
1: You know, it took a long time really to talk about how we felt. We didn't even really get into it. So
2: we spoke enough of our piece. Yeah,
1: exactly.
2: And now we keep our piece.
1: Exactly. You know, it has a very interesting couple of weeks. And Oprah and I were guests because we went to the Stevens County Genealogical Library in Lincoln, Oklahoma. And we sit around basically and talked about the cold case of Mary Morgan Witt, and that was a woman who was murdered in, I believe, 1980. We table basically and talk about the cold case of Mary Morgan Pute, and that was a woman who was murdered in, I believe, 1988.
2: It was 1980. I'm bad.
1: Yeah, I believe it was 1980 in Comanche, Oklahoma. And so there were a lot of home people there who came to talk about case, and a significant amount of them were quite a bit older. And one of the things that was, there were a lot of hometown people there who came to talk about the case, and a significant amount of them were quite a bit older. And one of the things that was extremely refreshing to Alora and I is that, you know, being in the internet space, and even I've seen this done in my personal life as well.
2: That's where I see most of it.
1: But I've seen a lot of people, you know, bash victims and want to talk about, you know, the things that they were into or whatever. And Mary Morgan Pugh, personal life as well.
2: That's awesome,
1: I've seen a lot of people, you know, bash victims and want to talk

0: talk about, you know, the things that they were into or whatever. And Mary Moore Pewitt, she wasn't picked, but she's a beautiful lady who got murdered. And these men and women were kind, didn't even bring any of that up, you know, and I was just so impressed with that. So really, yeah, really give credit to the people in this county, you know, really trying to get this information out, bring any of that up, you know, and I was just so impressed with that. So I really give credit to the people of Stevens County. You know, they're really trying to get this information out. Mm-hmm. And we will do a story on Mary whenever we get done with Athena's trial.
1: Yeah.
0: And then we're also going to go to Duncan again when they decide to cover the Lawton serial killer case. And I believe that will be in like August or September. So we're really excited about doing that. And we may even implement something like that in our own area.
1: Which would be super cool to just have like a little true crime club where we try. And, you know, I've been
0: case, and I believe that will be August or September. So we're really excited about doing that. We may even implement something like that in our own area.
1: It would be super cool to just have a little true crime club where we try. I've been doing this my time. Sometimes we watch true crime and we just think of it as like the story, fascinated by it. And, you know, a lot of us don't glorify intentional or anything. It can turn into a spectacle. And to see that they were people that genuinely wanted to vacation in their town or near them, and they just want to find justice and people out. I mean, that's, it was really refreshing. So good to see. And I think that we live in an area of spectacle. And to see that they were people that just genuinely wanted to talk about cases that happened in their hometowns or near them and how they just wanted to find like justice and help people out. I mean, that just, it was really refreshing. So it was good to see. And I think that we live in an area where I feel like we could make some stuff happen. And you talk to all kinds of people and you're not afraid to try and make connections with stuff. I can be a little scared sometimes. So I can talk to people, but I sometimes don't want to try and get, or not get stuff, but you know what I mean?
0: Yeah. Sometimes she laughs at me when I bring up the podcast or whatever. And it's like, well, you know, I only bring it up when I think it's relevant for one thing. And then I also want people to know about it so that, you know, if by happenstance
1: stuff, you know what I mean?
0: Yeah. Me when I bring up the podcast or whatever, and it's like, well, you know, I only bring it up when I think it's relevant for one thing. And then I also want people to know about it so that, you know, if by happenstance they happen to know something about a case in the area or whatever, they may be willing to come forward and talk about something.
1: So. Yeah. There's some things that I definitely want to look at that kind of happened here. But
0: yeah, there's quite a few cases. I mean, there's no ending to the cases that can be highlighted.
1: Yeah.
0: And just highlighting some of them
1: happened here. But
0: there's quite a few cases. I mean, there's no ending to the cases that can be highlighted.
1: Yeah.
0: And just highlighting some of them is worth its weight in gold. So
1: absolutely. But I mean, we had a pretty successful trip overall, and I think it would be great to stuff.
0: I just remembered how as soon as we got to Lawton and got to the hotel, Alora got barked at by a bunch of guys standing outside smoking.
2: Woo, woo, woo, woo, woo.
0: And she's like, oh my God.
1: Like literally the second that we got there, I was like, okay. So anyway, that's how you get a girl. You bark at her.
0: Thank you, everybody. You guys standing outside smoke. And she's like, oh my God.
1: Like literally the second we got there, I was like, okay. So anyway, how you get a girl, you better.
0: Thank you, everybody, for being here. And we're going to get into this trial. And this is actually the preliminary hearing. So, and I did mark it because this stuff's never been out here and I did the work. So, see, at this, oh, it happened February 1987. That's when they, because this stuff's never been out here and I went did the work.
1: Thank you.
0: So, let's see, I got this, oh, that happened February 1997. That's when they lived it in. Okay.
1: And you had a French church scandal before you?
0: Yes. Yes. Thank you, Autumn. Thank you.
1: And

0: if you guys want to follow along at home, feel free to us in
1: it is in it's on some Google Drive. I put in the Unity post, and it's also in the motion. So, and Joy got it there. And thank Joy so much.
0: You're the best.
1: It is in it's on for Google Drive. I put it in the community post. It's also in the motion. So, and he's got it there. And thank Joy so much.
0: You're the best.
1: Okay, so this is Gloma versus Harvey Templeton. Let's see. Transcript of Tony Volume 1. Remember, on the 5th and 9th days of November 1986, the above defendant appeared before the Honorable Adam McCall, special judge of said court, for the purpose of preliminary hereing, sound on a date whereupon the appearing days of December 1986, the above named defendant appeared before the Honorable Alan McCall, special judge of said court, for the purpose of a preliminary hearing, set down on said dates, whereupon the appearance and proceedings had were as follows to wit. Appearance. For the state, Mr. Dick Tannery, and for the defendant, Mr. John Zelps. And he still has a law firm in Lawton. I'm not sure if he's still practicing, but I'm pretty sure his son is. So I've got a, unfortunately, he's scanned this way. And I even tried to fix it whenever, before I gave these to Autumn. So it wasn't anything she did. I'm not sure he's still practicing. Okay, so for the defendant, Mr. Max, Mr. Acute, and witness, Robert Taylor, Mr. J. Miller. So my husband's in ice. Dean Schwartz-Burstler was the side short reporter of the Comanche County District in Lawton. So, sorry, my husband's getting ice. And Gene Schwartz-Burstler was the certified shorthand reporter for the Comanche County District Court in Lawton, Oklahoma. Okay, so for the state, we have Julie Hogan, Jeanette Clement, Lorraine Jenkins, Richard Boatsman, Robert Taylor. Now, Robert Taylor is the man that was family friends with my family. So, and he's also the one that found Athena and was the first person arrested for her murder. And then we have Robert Taylor again, the man friends with my family. So, and he's also the one that found Athena and was the first person arrested for her murder. And then we have Robert Taylor again, Cecil Davidson, Donald D. Belcher, the state's witnesses, Gregory Lord, Angie Reed. And then here are the exhibits.
0: And I was scared you were going to start reading out those numbers.
1: No. No. Not going to do that.
0: I think
1: the exhibits.
0: And I was scared you were going to start reading out those numbers.
1: No. No. Not going to do that.
0: I think you get the vibe from that.
1: Yeah. So, let's see.
0: There we go.
1: Okay. So, do you want to read a couple of pages and then sure. I'll read some?
2: Proceedings had. The court comes on now for preliminary hearing in the state of Oklahoma versus Harvey Lee Templeton, charged with first degree murder.
1: And then
2: proceedings had. The court comes on now for preliminary hearing in the state of Oklahoma versus Harvey Lee Templeton, charged with first degree murder. The state appears by Dick Tannery, district attorney. The defendant appears in person with his attorneys, Mr. Max Cook and John Zelpst. Is the state ready? Mr. Tannery. Yes, Your Honor. The court. Defendant ready? Mr. Zelpst. Yes, Your Honor. Mr. Cook.

0: Wonder if you could show another attorney of record on that Jerry Cued. That's going to confuse me. Let me
1: Yep,
0: mess with
1: I'll
0: that.
1: let you
0: Sorry.
1: do it.
0: The court. All right, Mr. Jerry Cued will also be assisting. Helps. Yes, Your Honor. Mr. Cook. Wonder if you could show another attorney of record on that Jerry Cued. That's going to confuse me. Let me
1: Yep,
0: mess with
1: I'll
0: that.
1: let you do
0: Sorry.
1: it. Yep,
0: The court. All right, Mr. Jerry Cued will also be assisting Mr. Cook in this case, and he's not present at this time, but may make an appearance later on the preliminary hearing at the trial. Mr. Zelpst. Yes, sir. We announce ready. The court. Okay, parties spoke to me earlier about invoking the rule. Is that Mr. Zelpst? Yes, Your Honor. We request that. The court. You want me to swear the witness in now and admonish them or as they leave the courtroom? Mr. Zelps, Your Honor, I would request for them to be sworn in and admonished at this time, because I believe that some of them are going to be Your Honor, we request you want me to swear the witness now and admonish them or as they leave the court. Mr. Zelps, Your Honor, I would request to be sworn in and admonished at this time, because I believe that some of them are going to be released in tomorrow. The court, I need Mr. Zelps, have them stand might be the easy way, or as they leave the courtroom. Mr. Zelps, Your Honor, I would request for them to be sworn in and admonished at this time, because I believe that some of them are going to be released until tomorrow morning. The court, I need Mr. Zelps, might have them stand, might be the easiest way. The court, yeah, I need all the witnesses or anybody that's been subpoenaed as a witness to stand up at this time. Okay, now you folks that are back here, why don't you come? The court, I need Mr. Zelps, might have them stand, might be the easiest way. The court. Yeah, I need all the witnesses or anybody that's been subpoenaed as a witness to stand up at this time. Okay, now you folks that are back here, why don't you come on up here before the court? Okay, what I'm gonna do here is swear in all of you, and then I'll need the names of anybody or everybody that's sworn in, so I'll know to stand up at this time. Okay, up at this time. Okay, now you folks that are here, why don't you come up here before the court? Okay, what I'm gonna do here is swear in all of you. And the names of everybody that's sworn in. So no, I've just under the rule to raise your hands. Upon the witnesses were sworn the court. Okay, there has rule called by counsel which prohibits you. And then I'll need the names of anybody or everybody that's sworn in. So I'll know I've placed under the rule to raise your right hands. Whereupon the witnesses were sworn the court. Okay, there has been a rule called for by counsel which prohibits you from discussing your testimony in this case with any of the other witnesses or with anyone else except for one of the lo or except for one of the lawyers involved in this case. That rule remains as were sworn the court. Okay, there has been a rule called for by counsel which prohibits you from discussing your testimony in this case with any of the other witnesses or with anyone else except for one of the lo or except for one of the lawyers involved in this case. That rule remains in effect until the preliminary hearing is concluded, whether that's today, tomorrow, or some other day. It also just allows one witness at a time to be in the courtroom. Other witnesses are except for one of the lawyers involved in this case, or one of the lawyers. That rule remains in effect until the preliminary hearing is concluded. Whether that's today, tomorrow, or some other day, it also just allows one witness at a time to be in the courtroom. Other witnesses who are not testifying cannot be in or near the courtroom while the witness is on the witness stand. Do you all understand that rule? Does anyone have any questions? If you do, raise your hand. Okay, I need to start here with Chief Parton. Witness Parton, Jack Parton. Witness Taylor, Robert Taylor. Witness Hicks, Gene Hicks. The court, J-E-A-N. I guess we're reading this. Ann Reed, Andy Ferguson, just a second. Miss Reed, spelling. Tim Robert. Witness Parton, Jack Parton. Witness Taylor, Robert Taylor. Witness Hicks, Gene Hicks. The court, J-E-A-N. I guess we're reading this. Ann Reed, Andy Ferguson, just a second. Miss Reed, spelling. Tim Roberts, Shirley Gardner, Harry Hogan. Was that her grandpa?
1: Correct.
0: Okay. Harry James Hogan. Are those two different,
1: I
0: or he's
1: think
0: just
1: that's her.
0: confirming? The court, Harry Hogan, witness Harry James Hogan, Harry James
1: Yeah, it's
0: Hogan.
1: just him.
0: Okay,
1: Yeah.
0: gotcha. Okay. The court, Julie Hogan, was
1: That's
0: that
1: her
0: her mom?
1: grandma.
0: Her grandma. Lorraine Jenkins. I couldn't hear you, ma'am. Lorraine Jenkins. We have Jeanette Clement.
1: It's him.
0: Okay,
1: Yep.
0: gotcha. Okay. Julie Hogan,
1: Her
0: her mom.
1: grandma.

0: program. Lorangians. I couldn't hear him. Lorangians. We have Jeanette Clement, Bill May, Greg Lord, Richard Briley, Bill Wills, Larry Jacobs, Julie Gann. Everyone except Julie Hogue excused. Now, one other thing, we're going to reconvene this preliminary hearing at 7:30 in the morning. Basically, be here at 7:30 in the morning. Tammy's list. I can't. I might as well start with Jackson tomorrow morning. And Julie Hogan is excused. Now, one other thing. We're going to reconvene this preliminary hearing at 7:30 in the morning. Basically be here at 7:30 in the morning. Tannery's list. I can. Might as well start with Jack Parton tomorrow morning. And some of the stuff I feel like might not be worth reading on screen.
1: Yeah, that's fine.
0: Okay. Problems with their child. After 8.
1: Yeah, you can just go to the next
0: page.
1: Section. Direct examination.
0: Direct examination. Okay. Sorry, y'all. Okay. By Mr. Tannery. Question. Speak right to this microphone. Answer. Okay. Question. Miss Hogan. State your name, please. Answer. Julie Hogan. Q. And did you direct examination? Okay. Okay. By Mr. Tannery. Question. Speak this microphone. Okay. Question, Hogan. State your name, please. Answer, Julian. Q. Did you know or did know Tina Morgan? A. Yes, I did. Q. What was her true and full name? A. Tina Morgan. Q. What was Tina's name? A. Yes. Q. Was her real first name? Or what was her real first name? Athena. A-H-E-A. Well, she's October 1st, 1996. She was 10 years old. On birthday, June 22nd. She'd been 11 years old on the 22nd of next month. Or what was her real first name? Athena. A-T-H-N-A. How old is she out of October 1st, 1986? She was 10 years old. When was her birthday? January 22nd. She'd have been 7 years old, 27 next month. Okay. Okay. Now, what, if any, relationship are you to her? She was my granddaughter that I've raised since she was 6 years old. On October 1st, 1986, in a phase prior to that, was she staying with you? Yes. Well, was she all the time full-time or part-time or what? She was in my house most of the time. Sometimes she'd go spend, like, the weekend with Lorraine or Sunny, her aunt. October 1st of 19, a few days after that, was staying with you? Yes. Well, was she all the time, full-time, or part-time, or she was in the house most of the time. Sometimes she'd spend the weekend with Laura or somebody or aunt. Okay, do you have any legality of her? Well, her mother was 14 years when she had her, and just took her and took care of her. Okay, we're just actually talking without kind of legal papers. I had some papers signed to test her. So that means mom was like 20 to spend. It would have only been like 3 when she got beat by that guy.
1: Yeah, well, she got beaten up a couple.
0: Talking to her without any kind of legal papers. I had some papers signed to get custody of her. So that means her mom was only like 24 when this happened. And she would have only been like 23 when she got beaten up by that guy.
1: Yeah, well, she got beaten up a couple of months before.
0: 23, 24. Oh, my goodness. It's younger than me. Okay.
1: Yeah.
0: All right. Now, you did what on the day of October 1st, 1986? Well, the day before I come home on pass from the hospital. Let's move this up a little closer to your mouth. Oh. The day before I come home on pass from the hospital to take Cindy to an October 1st to Oklahoma City to have her braces taken. Well, the day before I got, I come past the hospital. Let's move this up a little closer to your mouth. The day before I come home past the hospital to take Cindy to an October 1st to Oklahoma City to have her braces taken off. Draw. And October 1st, did you go to Oklahoma City? Yes, I did. Okay, did you get back? 4:30. 4:30? Now, what address were you living at that time? 520 Dale. Where is that located? In Mitchell Village, in Lawton, in Oklahoma. Did you see Tina when you got home from Oklahoma City? Yes, I did. What was she doing? She came out at that time. 520 Dale. And where is that located? Mission Village, in Lawton, Oklahoma. Did you see Tina when you got from Oklahoma City? Yes, I did. What was she doing? Come out to the car and ask if she could go sell a candy bar for a little while. Okay, what kind of candy are you referring to? Candy from school. Did she have some with her? In the house and got it when I told her she could go for a little while. Okay, what was the understanding that she would do at this time? She said it wasn't going out for very long because she's going to come home. Hurry, said. Okay, where is she going to go sell her candy? Just in the neighborhood. In the neighborhood?

0: She had any kind of list, but she was just time. She said she was going to stay very long because she was going to come home. Hurry, she said. Okay, was she, where was she going to go to her camp? In the neighborhood. She kind of list of where she's going or around. The name. She had three names on three or names on a piece of paper. Said they'd buy her. Okay, how long she had this city? She just got it that day. All right. Now, did you say that it was okay for her to? I said it was for her to go out for a little while. Okay. And she left, she says, see you in a little while, Grant. She left, never see that. All right. Now, did you say that it was okay for her to go? I said it was okay for go out for a little while. Okay. And she left, she says, see you in a little while, Grant. She left, never see after that. Okay, what was she when she left? A pink top, two colored jeans, like with two colored zippers back and tennis shoes. Did she have socks? Yes, she did. And what kind of mood was she in when she left? She was in a real happy mood because she could sell some candy. Okay, at some point in that, did you, and later that evening, did you get concerned about her? Yes, I did. Approximately what time was that, ma'am? Exactly. She was in a real happy mood to go sell some candy. Okay, at some point in time that day, did you, and later that evening, did you get concerned about her? Yes, I did. Approximately what time was that, ma'am? Couldn't exactly say. I know it was 7. At some point in time, day, did you, and later that evening, did you get concerned about her? Yes, I did. Approximately what time was that, ma'am? Couldn't exactly say. I know it was 7 or 7 that I started out looking for her. What caused you concerned? Because she was going home early. Okay, what efforts then make after 7 or 7:30 to look at her, if any? In the car, I drove around the hood, and I went to Andrew's house, and she hadn't over there, and then I went over to the Tillman's house. And did he was... Did you talk to anyone at Appleton Vince? Yes, I did. I asked if he'd... I got in the car and drove around the neighborhood, and I went to Andrea's house, and she hadn't been over there, and then I went over to the Templeton's house. And did... He was. Did you talk to anyone at the Templeton residence? Yes, I did. I asked him if he'd seen Tina. He told me he hadn't seen her.
1: Just for reference, Andrea was Tina's best friend, and I have spoken to her, but she is not comfortable yet telling her story.
0: And she has no relation to Harvey Templeton, does she?
1: No.
0: Okay, this is a different person. Mm-hmm. Okay. And lived in the neighborhood?
1: Yes.
0: Yes, I did. I asked him if he'd seen Tina. He told me he hadn't seen her. So what time did she say that she left? At 4:30 or 4? Templeton, does she?
1: No.
0: Okay, this is... Lived in the neighborhood? Yes, I did. I asked him if he'd seen Tina. He told me he hadn't seen her. So what did she say that he left? 4:30 or 4?
1: Yeah, something like that. I can't remember now.
0: She said, scroll up because it's my place. I think she's 4:34. And then by 7, 4, 5, 6, 7. I don't know how long she was out. Just thinking. So Templeton was there at home. The grandmother when came knocked the door. It's not possible to get done that quick. It's just my brain is thinking. But I'm just thinking. So Harpleton was there at home. When she came knocking on the door, it's not possible to get done that quick. It's just Marine is thinking, well, okay, he did what he had to do. Suppose the quick was him.
1: Yeah, and get into it.
0: It's not possible. Yeah. I just observation.
1: Get into it.
0: For sure. He told me I'd seen her. Oh, did you get out places? Yeah, I drove around and I asked kids along the way if they'd heard you. Kids that was out along the road. I had seen anything of Tina, and I drove around 2 or 3 times, and then I went and home, and I went back in. Okay, get out other places? Out and I asked kids along the way if they'd heard you. Kids that out along the road. I had seen anything of Tina, and I drove around 2 or 3 times, and then went and checked at home, and then I went back out again. Then I went over, got Lorraine, my dog, Lorraine. Approximately, what was it at the Templeton fence? Well, it was between 7 and 8 o'clock. Okay, then you had to get Jenkins. Well, what relation is she to you? It's my daughter. Do you live in that area? No, she didn't. So, you drove another part of town to get her? Yeah, she lives on 21st Street. Okay. And after you got her, what all did you do? Well, what relation is she to you? She's my daughter. Did she live in that area? No, she don't. So you drove to another part of town to get her? Yeah, she lives on 21st Street. Okay. And after you got her, what all did you do? I turned right around, went home, started looking again. What do you do, or what do you say when you say look? What do you mean by that? I drove around the neighborhood because I'd known, I

0: told Tina she couldn't go in anybody's houses. Okay, did you have any success at locating her? No, I didn't. Did you find anyone that had seen her? No. Did you ever call the police? Yes. When was that? I had Lorraine go next door and call if they had picked up anybody's houses. Did you have any success at locating her? No, I didn't. Did you find anyone that had seen her? No. Did you ever call the police? Yes. When was that? I had Lorraine next door and call if they had picked up anybody, any little kids in Mishage. And they said no. And then a little while later, we heard her back. And do you know ultimately what that was that you made these phone calls to the police? Well, it was maybe 9, 10 o'clock or something like that. Be a little later. Okay. I was really upset. And at a time thereafter, did you ever see her? No. Alive again? Time that was that you made these phone calls to the police? Well, it was maybe 9, 10 o'clock or something like that. Maybe a little later. Okay. Because I was really getting upset. And at any time thereafter, did you ever see her? No, I didn't. Alive again? No, I didn't. And have you seen her since? Not alive. Okay. Wow, that's so sad.
1: Mm-hmm.
0: Mr. Tanner, he says, that's all I have to say of this witness. The court says Mr. Zelps says, thank you, Your Honor. And it looks like Mr. Zelps comes back up for the cross-examination. Mrs. Hogan, my name is John Zelps. Mr. Templeton, I'm his attorney with Max Cook. I've got to ask you some questions today, and if you need to take a recess at any time, let the judge know. If he thinks it's appropriate, he will. I've got to examination. Mrs. Hogan, Mr. John's Mr. Tin, I'm his attorney, Max. I've got to ask some questions today, and you're going to need to take a recess at any time, let the judge know. If he thinks it's appropriate, he will. I've got to ask you some tough questions, okay? You've got to yes or no, she can guess so. All right, are you mad for any reason? No. Okay, Who is B? Who is AJ Hogan? He's my son. He's your son. What is your husband's name? Harry Hogan. He hasn't any middle name. There you go. That's my question from earlier. Harry Hogan receives a subpoena. Who is Harry J. Hogan? He's my son. He's your son. What is your husband's name? Harry Hogan. He hasn't gotten any middle name. So there you go. That answers my question from earlier. Harry Hogan. He didn't receive a subpoena, huh? No, he didn't. Okay, is he here in the courthouse today? Who? Harry, your husband. No, he isn't. He's not. How long have you all lived at 520 Glendale? Since 1970. 1970, and when was Tina Hogan born? 76. Okay, so she's lived there. Has she lived out of there with you during that period of time? All her life. All her life, she lived in that Glendale. 1970, and when was Tina Hogan born? 76. Okay, so she's lived there. Has she lived out of there with you during that period of time? All her life. All her life, she lived in that neighborhood. Is that correct? Yes. And so there's some people that know her fairly well, knew her 10 years of her life out there, right? Sure. She went to school there and everything. I understand that you are right now being treated for cancer. Is that correct? Correct. When I visited with your husband a week or so ago, he had told me that you had been to or that you were at San Antonio. Have you? Yes, I was. Okay, are you going to be around in Lawton? You are right now being treated for cancer. Is that correct? Correct. When I visited with your husband a week or so ago, he had told me that you had been to or that you were at San Antonio. Have you? Yes, I was. Okay, are you going to be around in Lawton for a while? Or are you planning more trips to San Antonio, or do you know at this time? I won't have to go back for about 8 weeks. Okay, now you have how many daughters? Three. Three daughters. Could you name your three daughters for me? I got Julie Marie. She's in the Air Force, and she's stationed at Abilene, Texas. Abilene, Texas? When was the last time that she was here prior to Tina's death? About a month ago before that. Okay, been a month prior to Tina. Yes. Okay, and she's in the Air Force. When was the last time that she was here prior to Tina's death? About a month ago before that. Okay, been a month prior to Tina. Yes. Okay, and she's in the Air Force. Is her last name Hogan also? No. What is Julie Marie's last name? Gribbs. Could you spell that for us? G-R-I-B-S. All right, your other daughter's name? Lorraine. Lorraine Jenkins.

0: Yes, ma'am. All right, yes, ma'am. And who's the other daughter? I got four daughters. Did you not just say three daughters, or did I read that wrong? Name? Lorraine. Lorraine? Lorraine Jenkins. Yes, ma'am. All right, yes, ma'am. And who's the other daughter? I got four daughters. Did you not just say three daughters, or did I read that wrong? Three daughters.
1: Three daughters.
0: She said three.
1: Maybe she's thinking of Tina as the fourth
0: Well,
1: one.
0: I guess I'll just.
1: I got four daughters.
0: I wasn't thinking. Okay. Interesting. That's okay. I got Penny. She lives over on 21st Street. Penny, what's her last name? Wilson. Penny Wilson. She lives here in Lawton. Yes. On 21st Street? Yes. What is. Okay. I got Penny. She lives over on 21st Street. Penny, what's her last name? Wilson. Penny Wilson. She lives here in Lawton. Yes. On 21st Street? Yes. What is she mar a married lady? Yeah. What's her husband's name, please? Richard. Richard. Okay, who else? Then I got Cindy, and she lives at home with me. Cindy? Okay, there's Julie, Penny, Cindy, and Lorraine, right? Yes,
1: And
0: sir.
1: Cindy is Athena's mother.
0: Cindy's a th I thought they s Oh, so gotcha. So she got Lorraine instead of grabbing Cindy. Okay, there's Julie, Penny, Cindy, and Lorraine, right? Yes,
1: And
0: sir.
1: Cindy is Athena's mother.
0: Cindy's a th I thought they s Oh, so gotcha. So she got Lorraine instead of grabbing Cindy.
1: Cindy was, disabled severely after that beating.
0: Gotcha. I wasn't
1: They had to
0: sure.
1: help her walk, and they'll talk about it in
0: So she,
1: here.
0: where was she living then? Because she
1: She was
0: didn't live at
1: living
0: home.
1: at 520 Glendale with them. She always did. Her and Tina always lived with them.
0: The way she said it just didn't make it sound like that. But I guess she also made it sound like she only had three daughters. So it might have just been a misunderstanding. Okay. Yes, sir. Does your husband also reside at the address at 520 Glendale?
1: Always lived with them.
0: The way I make it sound like, gosh, she also made it like she only daughters. Just misunderstood. Okay. Yes, sir. Does your husband reside at the address at 520 Glendale? Yes. Okay, ma'am. What's your age, please? 64. How old is your husband? 63. Now, do you have any sons? One. What is his name, please? Harry James. Harry, middle initial is G? Yes. Hogan. Oh, I, during my investigation that I performed, heard a lot about other men that I don't know who they to, but would mean your Harry, middle initial is J? Yes. Hogan. Now, I, during my investigation that I've performed, I've heard a lot about other young men that I don't know who they belong to, but would be in your home, either friends, but they refer to you sometimes as uncles. Are there other young men that come to your home that everybody or Tina thought as uncles, thought of them as uncles? I don't know of any young men that come over to my house like that. You don't? I was home all the time. The day, okay. The day I was out there, you had just gone to San Antonio and there were two young fellows out there with your husband. You don't happen to know who those boys were, do you? Could have been some of the neighbor's kids over to see Jimmy. Okay. I was home all the time. The day I was out there, you had just gone to Antonio and there were two young fellows out there with your husband. You don't happen to know who those boys were, do you? Could have been the neighbor's kids over to see Jimmy. Okay, Jimmy, who's Jimmy? That's Harry James' nickname. Okay, he goes by Jimmy. Okay, all right. October 4th, you had come home a pass, correct? October 1st. I got a pass the day before. Okay, you were home October 5th through 1st. That doesn't look good anyway. And then you about 4:20, that's when you got in? Yeah. Where had you come from? Oklahoma City. From Oklahoma City. That's back, but you were home on October 4th through 1st. That doesn't look right, but anyway.
1: Yes.
0: And then you about 4:20, that's when you got in? Yeah. Okay, where had you come from? Oklahoma City. From Oklahoma City. Now let's back up. Back in April or March of 1986, was Cindy involved in some type of altercation at your home? Sorry, I started choking on my own spit anyway. Yes. Okay, could you please tell us what type of altercation that was?

0: Hold up, I gotta. Oh, that didn't even crack very well. My neck just hurts. Okay, my bad. Okay. Could you please tell us what type of altercation that was? Okay, please tell us what type of altercation that was. I gotta. Oh, didn't even crack well. My neck just hurts. Okay, my bad. Okay. Please tell us what type of altercation that was. This guy came over to the house was after midnight, and I was my she was talking because I didn't hear nobody on the door or nothing. Okay. And somehow got out of the house, beat her up, stood her up, shoot into a car. What did he beat? I don't know. You see it? No. Okay, did you hear something? No.
1: Her scream.
0: Oh, her scream. Because he held her hand over her mouth so it didn't holler. Nobody heard her. What did he beat her with? I don't know. You didn't see it? No. Okay, did you hear something? No.
1: Hear her screaming.
0: Oh, hear her screaming. No, because I think he held her hand over her mouth so she wouldn't holler. Nobody heard her, but she heard them talking. Did he abduct her out of your home? I wasn't up. I don't know for sure. What is that man's name? Ronnie Miller. Has he been charged with that offense? Been charged? Yes, ma'am. Is he still in the custody of the sheriff's custody or has he made bond? He made bond. So he's out, is that correct? I guess so.
1: Okay, so for everybody who doesn't know, Ronnie Miller Jr.
0: Ma'am, is he still in the custody of the sheriff or has he bond? Bond. So he's out, is that correct? I guess so.
1: Okay, so for everybody who doesn't know, Ronnie Miller Jr. was son of the man my parents were buying their home from.
0: Was this Jr.?
1: That was Jr. Her.
0: But they owned it for a while before they bought, right?
1: I mean,
0: they owned your home a while before your parents, like
1: before they.
0: What I'm saying is, like, you lived there while he owned your childhood home, and then shut it.
1: He had our childhood home, believe it, right up before he died, and my dad
0: home for a while before your parents, like
1: before they paid
0: enough
1: money.
0: What I'm saying is, like, you lived there while he owned it.
1: Yeah,
0: he owned your childhood home, and they eventually bought it.
1: He owned our childhood home, I believe, until right up before he died, and my stepdad ended up paying it off.
0: So he owned your home essentially your whole childhood.
1: Yeah.
0: So, okay. I just wanted to make that clear that it wasn't just like he bought it from him. Like, he actively was collecting rent and stuff like that while you were living there years and years.
1: Yeah.
0: Or rent, mortgage, whatever. You know what I mean? Anyway, but yeah. So, well, because they initially were just renting, right?
1: No, they were always buying.
0: They were always buying?
1: Mm-hmm. Yeah.
0: Upping rent and stare for
1: mortgage.
0: Years and years.
1: Yeah.
0: Or rent, mortgage, whatever, you know what I mean? Anyway, but yeah, so, well, because they initially were just renting, right?
1: No, they were always buying.
0: They were always buying?
1: Mm-hmm. Yeah.
0: Oh, so then, well, oh, that was the olden days. So,
1: that was when my dad.
0: So, well, the reason why I'm saying those are the olden days is like, because normally like a bank would be involved now, but they were still coming by, right?
1: Yeah, every month they would come and pick up the check.
0: Yeah, because that's not how that works now.
1: Yeah,
0: so that's
1: it would either
0: like
1: be Reverend Ronnie Miller would come or his employee. I can't remember his name, but he was super, super tall and he had a really cool afro, but I don't remember his name.
0: Because that's not how that works now. So
1: yeah,
0: that's
1: it would either
0: like
1: be Reverend Ronnie Miller would come or his employee. I can't remember his name, but he was super, super tall and he had a really cool afro, but I don't remember his name.
0: Hmm. Okay.
1: He was really nice. I really liked him, but I never liked Reverend Ronnie Miller.
0: I can't tell if the sugary drink is making my stomach hurt or if it was the goat.
1: Oh, yeah. The curry.
0: I don't feel that great.
1: I made some energy drinks. Mine has Alani and Sprite. Raspberry puree, blue curacao, and fun.
0: Feel that great.
1: I see some Alani and sweet raspberry puree, blue curacao, and fun dip.
0: It's and no alcohol.
1: No alcohol.
0: That is Dougie's thing.
1: No,
0: good.
1: But it's good.
0: Hey, I'm glad you invited. Yeah, my dad is just sugary. I don't even know in there. I added more to it. I was going to say, I don't remember. Is it sugar-free alone or sugar in it?
1: It is a sugar-free.
0: That explains why my stomach hurt. I can't, or I'm telling you, it was after one. I don't even know what's in there. I added more shit to it. So,

0: There's something I was gonna say about it. I don't remember. Is that a sugar-free Alani, or is there sugar in it?
1: It is a sugar-free.
0: That explains why my stomach hurt. I cannot, or I'm not telling you. It was I asked for one, but yeah, I can't drink sugar-free stuff. It always makes my stomach hurt.
1: Yeah.
0: So anyway, nobody asked for any
1: I
0: of
1: love
0: that.
1: Fun Dip.
0: Fun Dip is so good. Although she doesn't really eat the powder that often. She normally just eats the stick.
1: I normally don't eat the blue powder, the blue raspberry.
0: So then why did you buy blue raspberry toothpaste the other day? I was like, and then you put it in my bedroom. I'm like,
1: Hey,
0: or
1: it
0: my
1: tastes
0: bathroom.
1: good.
0: Well, then you take it. I don't want it.
1: Okay, if
0: But
1: you
0: I'm
1: don't
0: getting
1: want it, I'll
0: canker
1: take it.
0: sores from my current toothpaste, and I need to figure something out. I hadn't had them since I lived in Florida. So then why did you buy? And then you put it in my bedroom. I'm like,
1: Hey,
0: or
1: it
0: my
1: tastes
0: bathroom.
1: good.
0: Well, then you take it. I don't want it.
1: Okay, if
0: But
1: you
0: I'm
1: don't
0: getting
1: want it, I'll
0: canker
1: take it.
0: sores from my current toothpaste, and I need to figure something out. I hadn't had them since I lived in Florida, so I thought it was like the Florida water, but I don't know.
1: Yeah, I don't
0: Anyway, back to our regular scheduled programming. Okay. Has there been any letters or phone calls threatening Cindy or any members of your family concerning that case? Not that I know of. Not that you know of, because I don't have a phone. You don't have a phone? Did you ever get any letters there? No, ma'am. Ms. Hogan, you said when you arrived home at about 4:20, members of your family concerning that case. Not that I know of. Not that you know of, because I don't have a phone. You don't have a phone? Did you ever get any letters there? No, ma'am. Ms. Hogan, you said when you arrived home at about 4:20, Tina ran out to the car and was glad you was home. Is that correct? She's always glad when I come home. Yes, ma'am. Who else was there when you got home at 4:20? At my house? Yes, ma'am. The grandpa, Tina, Crystal. I don't remember if Lorraine's boys were there. All right, let's stop. Who is Crystal? Tina's sister. Oh, I didn't even realize she had a sister.
1: Yeah, I didn't either until this.
0: I've never read through any of this. Tina, Crystal. I don't remember if Lorraine's boys were there. All right, stop. Who is Crystal? Tina's sister. Oh, I didn't even realize she had a sister.
1: I didn't either until this.
0: I've never read through any of this.
1: I've only 120 pages of this.
0: Unless she's,
1: Yeah,
0: older,
1: well,
0: younger.
1: I think she's younger.
0: Oh, wow. Well,
1: Because,
0: that makes sense. She had
1: yeah.
0: teen. She was 14. Oh, that really sucked. Okay, and your granddaughter, right? Okay, who would brains be? What would names be? To me, Benji, Jabba, and Tara. Now, could you please tell?
1: Because,
0: Actually, that would make sense because she had Tina when she was 14. Wow, that really sucks. Okay, and your granddaughter, right? Okay, who would Lorraine's boys be? What would their names be? To me, Benji, Joshua, and Tony. Now, could you please tell us how old Timmy is? Timmy is 11, I think now. How he's what? 11. 11. How old is Ben or Benji? I think he's about 10. How old is Josh? 7. How old is Tony? 5. 5. All right. Now that you think that those children were also, is that correct? I think because Lorraine had gone with me to Oklahoma City to drive, help drive. Okay, so she was driving for you, is that right? Yeah. 5. All right. You think that those were also, is that correct? I think because Lorraine had with me to Oklahoma City to drive, help drive. Okay, she was driving you, is that right? Yeah. Okay, does your husband, Mr. Harvey Hogan, does he work? No, he don't. And stayed around there? Was he, I assume he was there while children, correct? After school. After school, okay. Ms. Hogan, has there been times that you've been hospitalized for a time or a long period of time? No. Not have not, is that correct? The long is not after school, okay. Ms. Hogan, has there been times that you've been hospitalized for some period of time or a long period of time? No. Not have not been, is that correct? No. The longest I was in the hospital was this time I went to Brooks. Okay. I was in the hospital earlier for almost 3 days, pneumonia. Miss Hogan, does your husband have a drinking problem? Well, that's up to him. Does he create a problem in your home, his drinking sometimes? Well, drinking always creates a problem in everybody's home. Yes, ma'am. Do you know what an alcoholic is? Yes. Would you consider your husband an alcoholic? No. Do you drink to him? Does he in your home drinking times? Well,

0: always create a problem in everybody's home. Yes, ma'am. Do you know what alcohol is? Yes. Would you consider your husband an alcoholic? No. Do you drink, ma'am? No. There have been reports. Let me ask you this. Has Tina ever run away from that home? She did tonight. Are you speaking to the mic?
1: What are you doing?
0: Oh, no. You're making puppy sounds in the mic. There have been some reports of... Let me ask this. Has Tina ever run away from that home? She did one night. You're a...
1: You can't see my camera. What are you doing?
0: Let's make puppy sounds in the mic. There have been some... Sweetie. There are some reports of... Let me ask this. Has Tina ever run from that home? She did one night. You recall the night that been? Just a couple of days before this happened. Wow.
1: I didn't realize that either.
0: Days of this. Because she was mad that we would let her go and stay, spend the night at her girlfriend's house. Just now, how many nights before this incident? She ran away before October 1st. How many nights? But must have been about a week. Okay, before this. She played in the children's area as a result running away? Yes, one day. Yeah. Now, how many nights before this incident? Before October 1st, how many nights with it? Must have been a week. Okay, with this. Was she placed in the children's shelter as a result running away? Yeah, one day.
1: They were serious about putting people in juvie.
0: Oh, the children's shelter was
1: sure
0: juvie?
1: They were in juvie.
0: Like a foster care type thing?
1: No, if I remember correctly, I remember...
0: 10-year-old juvie running away.
1: Maybe I'm wrong.
0: I hope you're wrong.
1: I hope I'm wrong. For some reason, I remember seeing Marie Dead or something like that in there. And that's the name of the juvie in Lawton. I could be wrong.
0: You put a 10-year-old in juvie for running away?
1: Maybe I'm wrong.
0: I hope you're wrong.
1: I hope I'm wrong. For some reason, I remember seeing Marie Deddy or something like that in there. And that's the name of the juvie in Lawton.
0: Well,
1: I could be wrong.
0: Did she not report the police that she had run away because of the beatings? She never got beaten. Did she report that to police, ma'am? I don't know what she reported to the police. Do you know a lady by the name of Louise Crocker? No, I don't. Do you know she... That's a lady that has this little daughter by the name of Katrinka. Oh, no, that says that. Katrina Crocker? She's a cheerleader. Do you know Katrina? No. Okay, do you know a lady by the name of... Mr. Tino that has a little daughter by the name of Katrinka? Oh, no, it says that. Katrina Crocker? She's a cheerleader. Do you know Katrina? No. Okay, do you know a lady by the name of... Ms. Tanner... Enter an objection at this point as the line of questioning is going to be irrelevant. Mr. Phillips, Your Honor, I'm just trying to determine if she's these witnesses. They're going to testify, and they've told me something, or they've told me some conflicting testimony. The court. Yeah, I'm going to find out whether she knows them. As far as their star, they have someone else. Mr. Zilp, yes, sir. That is not particularly relevant at this time. Mr. Phillips, do you know what is conflicting her testimony? The court. Yeah, I'm going to allow you to find out whether she knows them, but as far as their stories are or what they have told someone else. Mr. Zilp, yes, sir. Court, that is not particularly relevant at this time. Mr. Zilps, do you know a Mrs. Stoddard? I think her name is Betty Stoddard. Deborah Stoddard lives at 415 Glendale. No, I don't. Where did your granddaughter go when she ran away? She went to Andrea's house. To whose?
1: Andrea's
0: house. Well, it says Andrea. Andrea, is it Andrea? Andrea or Andrea? Okay, and it is her name. Does she live with her grandparents? Yes, she does. That would be Mr. and Mrs. R.J. Hatchett. I don't know their last name. Do you know where they live? Andrea. Okay, and it is her name. Does she live with her grandparents? Yes, yeah. Okay, it is her name. Does she live with her grandparents? She does. That would be Mr. and Mrs. R.J. Hatchett. I don't know their last name. Do you know where they live? I know they live, not their last name. She went there, is that right? Yes, sir. Can go to anybody's home? No. How did the police find out that she's there? I understand from Tina told me that her cheerleader picked her up and drove over to her house and called the police. Okay, would that be Mrs. Lou Walker or Deborah Stoddard? Is that his, one of those people? She lived on 4 feet. Because Tina said I was going to come home. Picked her up and brought her over to her house. She called the police. Okay, would that be Mrs. Louise Crocker or Deborah Stoddard? Is that who it is, one of those people? They lived on 4th Street. Because Tina said I was going to come home. She was taken and placed in a center for keeping her overnight, is that correct? That's right. Ma'am, have you ever seen your husband, Mr. Harry Hogan, discipline the child, spank her? Everybody spanks kids, but not to the extent that's going to hurt them. Ma'am, let me repeat the question.

Again, have you ever seen your husband discipline Tina Hogan? Sometimes, because I have to once in a while too myself. Yes, ma'am. Have you ever seen your husband strike Tina Hogan with a board? No. Have you ever seen your husband strike Tina Hogan with a belt? No. Husband discipline Tina Hogan. Sometimes, I have to once in a while too myself. Yes, ma'am. Have you ever seen your husband strike Hogan with a board? No.

0: we're progressing as a society. Well, especially since you're talking about someone who literally just got... Anyway, okay. Yeah. She's told me a lot of times that he wouldn't let her have her way all the time. Has she told you that he has mistreated her by beating her or being cruel to her? No. Mrs. Hogan, are you aware that Tina Hogan... Anyway, okay. Yeah. She's told me a lot of times that he wouldn't let her have her way all the time. Has she told you that he has mistreated her by beating her or being cruel to her? No. Mrs. Hogan, are you aware that Tina Hogan kept a diary? She kept a diary. It wasn't at my house. Are you aware that the police have it in their custody, a diary kept by your daughter, granddaughter? No. Was Tina Hogan a truthful little girl? Would she tell the truth? Sometimes I catch her telling stories. Would she be punished when she told stories? I didn't punish her very much because I just hadn't had the heart to punish her. Yes, ma'am. The court, your objection's going to be a truthful little girl. Would she tell the truth? Sometimes I catch her telling stories. Would she be punished when she told stories? I didn't punish her very much because I just hadn't had the heart to punish her. Yes, ma'am. The court, your objection's going to be sustained. Let's move along. Mr. Zelps, yes, sir. Mrs. Hogan, how many bedrooms did you have in that house? 3 bedrooms. Who was responsible for doing the laundry around there? I did. Did Tina Hogan wear clean clothes every day? Yes, sir. Pardon me? Yes, sir. Miss Hogan, did Tina Hogan have head lice? Every once in a while she would catch them. Every once in a while she would catch them? Yeah. How many times did Tina Hogan wear clean clothes every day? Yes, sir. Pardon me? Yes, sir. Miss Hogan, did Tina Hogan have head lice? Every once in a while she would catch them. Every once in a while she would catch them? Yeah. How many times did she have head lice? I don't see what that's got to do with this case. Ma'am, could you please just answer the question for me? She had them twice.
1: So, I remember back at this time, so I would have been 7 in 1986. And I remember always being checked at school for head lice. And it was inevitable. Somebody would have it. And then we would all get it. And it was just like, so I would have been 7 in 1986. And I remember always being checked at school for head lice. And it was inevitable. Somebody would have it. And then we would all get it. And it was just like a vicious cycle.
0: I got checked a few times. I only got head lice one time. And it wasn't even from school. It was from Aunt Leah. I shouldn't have said that. Whatever, it's fine.
1: They went to the movie theater.
0: I don't know. I just know that I had to use that nasty shampoo. And I was like, I pray to God I never have to do that again.
1: Mm-hmm.
0: But I remember I liked the feeling of them taking the pen and going through and playing with my hair. I liked that.
1: It's like, ooh. Yeah. They went to the movie theater.
0: I don't know. I just know that I had to use that nasty shampoo. And I was like, pray God I never have to do that again. I remember I liked the feeling of taking the go through with my hair. I liked that.
1: So, yeah, well, you didn't have that little bitty comb going through your hair every couple of weeks. Oh, man, that stuff sucks. I had really long hair.
0: See, I didn't read all the comments because I've been reading the screen. It says, Jamie says, parents still alive. His mom said she's still alive, but not for talk. Oh, was it the I read that when I see it? Bad.
1: So the mom is not alive.
0: Are both parents still alive? Is the mom said she was still alive but not prepared to talk? Oh, was it the I read that wrong? I see it now. My bad.
1: So the mom is not alive anymore. And I said the woman that was not prepared to talk yet was Andrea, her best friend. Yeah, I don't know exactly how old she was, but I would assume she was Athena's age. So,
0: okay. Mr. Zelps, Judge, may I approach? And I can tell the court where I'm going with this. The court, go ahead. Mr.
1: But I would assume she was Athena's age. So.
0: Okay. Mr. Zelps, Judge, and I can tell the court where I'm going with this. The court, go ahead. Zelps. In good faith, I have evidence to show child abuse to them. In addition,

0: that it's important, the clothing and the healthcare that they're going.
1: I grew up with dirty clothes and stuff that I remember being to the office. My clothing was appropriate and that go home. But I grew up with dirty clothes and stuff like that, and I remember being called to the office because my clothing was inappropriate and that I needed to go home and change. And
0: I hate that they treated it like that instead of just like your mom was abusing you.
1: Yeah.
0: I love you, Mom. I'm sorry. Okay. Glad you made it out of that. Some people weren't so lucky. Seems she wasn't as lucky, and it's just really sad.
1: Hey, it was an improvement from my mom being taken away from her mother and put in a children's home. So,
0: I mean, I guess it depends on how you look at things. Okay. Because she was a
1: It was an improvement taken away from her mother and in a children's home. So,
0: I mean, it depends. Look at things. Okay. Because she was a close, and it didn't very about the clothing and healthcare because she close friend to the defendant's daughter was at her home, and I need to try to establish that the clothing that she was in out of the house, the clothing was washed properly, so forth, that some of the evidence I anticipate Tannery has, some of the evidence Tannery I anticipate is going to fiber coming off her bit, and I need to establish your honor, and was washed properly, and so forth, and that some of the evidence I anticipate Mr. Tannery has, some of the evidence Mr. Tannery has, I anticipate, is going to be fibers coming off a carpet. And I need to establish, Your Honor, how the clothes were washed, so on and so forth, to try and tie that down. Assuming with me, Your Honor, she'd been in that house prior to the time. She'd collected these from another day, fibers on her clothes, and then she was killed by somebody. We need to try and establish that. That actually does make sense. Mm-hmm. I mean, I know typical lawyer stuff, but that...
1: Yeah.
0: Especially if she... Yeah.
1: And they ended up getting like 22 or 27 carpet samples from the neighborhood.
0: Yeah, we need to try and establish that. That actually, mm-hmm. I mean, I know typical stuff, but that,
1: yeah.
0: Especially if,
1: yeah. And they ended up getting like 22 or 27 carpet samples from the neighborhood.
0: Yeah. Okay. The court, that's resolved. If Mr. Henry comes and says that our chemist found an ore art section of found fiber, little girl, and these fibers matched consistently fibers out of the defendant's home, I meant to try and find out where she could have gotten those from some other source. Like if the clothes weren't washed regularly, or the, you know, or our section found fibers in the little girl, and these fibers matched consistent with fibers taken out of the defendant's home, titled to try and find out where she could have gotten from some source. If the clothes weren't washed regularly, or the, you know, she'd been lost prior to time. You know what I'm saying? If she'd been in there 2 or 3 days and she'd changed, because those were fibers 2 or 3 days prior to that time. It would be highly rare, Your Honor. Well, you're getting, in my opinion, speculative on that theme. Now, I'll allow some leeway here, but that's Mr. Phelps. Okay. Very speculative. I don't know how to find that reasonable. Very speculative on that. Now, I'll allow you some leeway here, but that's Mr. Phelps. Okay. The court. Speculative.
1: I don't know.
0: I don't know if it's reasonable.
1: You too.
0: I some side defense lawyers that, I mean, they're just doing their own too. Okay. And as far as allegations and so forth, I don't believe they need to into deed. It's not preliminary hearing is not particularly the purpose.
1: So what he's saying is this is just the preliminary hearing. We can do that in the actual trial.
0: Gotcha. I didn't even digest the fact that it's preliminary. It's not preliminary hearing is not particularly the purpose.
1: So what he's saying is this is just the preliminary hearing. We can get into that in the actual trial.
0: Gotcha. I didn't even digest the fact that this is the preliminary. Okay. Mrs. Hogan, what type of clothes did Tina have on that day? She had a pink top on and blue jeans and blue jeans, not June material. She had shorts, slacks. She had short pants on, didn't she? No. Are you sure? Positive, sure, because she wore the clothes that she wore to school. She wore them that evening. She had a pink top, blue jeans. It was kind of a cotton-like material, the jeans. Okay. And they had two short pants on, didn't

0: She sure paused sure. She wore the clothes at school. She wore the evening. She pink top blue jeans. It was kind of a clinic material jeans. Okay. And they had two zippers back. She was in the back. Was that on her jeans? Yes. What kind of shoes did she have? Tattoos. Color were gray. Gray? What color socks have on, ma'am? Ball. I can't really call because I have a whole bunch of socks. Now, how did you two wear the clothes? Because I was home that morning when she went to school. Okay, so you left as she went to school to go to Oklahoma City? Yes, if you recall. I can't really recall because she's got a whole bunch of socks. Now, how did you know she wore these clothes to school? Because I was home that morning when she went to school. Okay, so you left after she went to school to go to Oklahoma City? Yes, is that correct? Okay, now were these clothes that she put on that morning, clean clothes? Yes. She hadn't worn them the day before? No. When had they been washed prior to that time? I wash clothes probably an average about 3 times a week. Okay, 3 times per week. Now you said also that she wanted to sell candy and she had a piece of paper with 3 or 4 names on that piece of paper. Yes, is that correct? She did. Do you recall whose names were on that paper? No, I don't. It's probably an average about. Okay, 3 times per week. Now you said also that she wanted to sell candy and she had a piece of paper with 3 or 4 names on that piece of paper. Yes, is that correct? She did. Do you recall whose names were on that paper? No, I don't. Because she had brought them home the night before. Do you know if the police have her or have in their custody that piece of paper? I don't know. Don't have any idea? Do you know a little girl by the name of Little? She's a little girl who lives right here on the same street. She's half or, ooh, that's outdated. Half Oriental.
1: Yeah.
0: Okay. Christine. I think her name's Kathleen. Christine, do you know her? Yes, I do. Little girl who lives right here on the same street. She's half or, ooh, that's outdated. Half Oriental.
1: Yeah.
0: Okay. Christine. I think her name's Kathleen. Christine, do you know her? Yes, I do. Was she with your Tina that night or after school? They were together for a while. They were? Okay. Because she lives right next door to me. Okay, it's just next door where she lives. Okay, did Jimmy bring friends around with him? Sometimes his friends would come over. Were any of them there that day? No, not that day, because Jimmy wasn't home. That he was over there helping his friend across town. Helping his friend across town? How old is Jimmy? 24 to 25. And does he work for a living? He does odd jobs whenever he can find some. Were any of them there that day? No, not that, because Jimmy wasn't home. That he was over there helping his friend across town. Helping his friend across town? How old is Jimmy? 24 to 25. And just for a living? It is odd job where you can find some. Not have any regular employment? No, he don't. When's the last time he had a regular employment? He was working pretty regularly for Sammy. I'm sorry, I didn't understand you. He was working regular about 4 weeks for Sammy. For Sammy? Yeah, Sammy's junkyard. Sam's junkyard. Okay, how long ago was that? That was, he's working when this happened. Oh, he was working regularly? Yeah, about 4 days a week for Sammy. For Sammy? Yeah, Sammy's junkyard. Sam's junkyard. Okay. How long ago was that? That was, he was working there when this happened. Oh, he was working regularly? Yeah. I thought you told us he didn't have regular employment. Well, it isn't regular. It's just when Sammy has things for him to do, he works there.
1: Kind of like Uncle Edward.
0: Oh, I'm not doubting it.
1: Does odd jobs around.
0: Maybe it's just the person she is rather than her being suspicious, but just thinking because I don't know. I'm just going to keep reading. Okay. Now at 4:30, did you see which or four? Did you say 4:20?
1: Odd jobs.
0: Maybe it's just the person she is rather than her being suspicious, but thinking because I don't know. I'm just going to keep reading. Okay. Now at 4:30, did you see which or four? Did you say 4:20? I came home between 4 and 4:30. Okay. Well, I noticed that Terry said her, write this down the question. Was what time it was when you got home? It was 4:20. Is that correct? Well, it was. Could have been 20. Could have been later. It wasn't later than 4:30 because I. Okay, was it later than 4:20? It had to be on 4:20. It's pretty comfortable that you saw her at 4:20. That could have been 4:20. Could have been later. It wasn't later than 4:30 because I know. Okay, was it later than 4:20? It had to be around 4:20.

0: All right, so you feel pretty comfortable that you saw her at 4:20, is that correct? Yes. Okay, I want to keep these times here because we're going to have lots of times in this deal before it's over. 4:20. She left at that time, isn't that correct? I don't, she didn't leave right then. She came and asked me. Okay, how long did she hang around before she left? She went in, got her candy together, and then came back outside, and she says, "I'll see you in a little while, Grandma," and she left. How late do you think it was when she left? Maybe 10 minutes. So it was, okay. She went in, got her candy together, and then back outside, and she says, "I'll see you in a little while, Grandma," and she left. How late do you think it was when she left? 10 minutes. So it was probably around 4:30. Yeah, comfortable saying it was 40. Yes. Yeah. Had she been selling candy prior to 4:30 on that day? She'd sold some on the way home from school. Did she sold you? No, I don't. Do you know how long she'd home? Tell you? She didn't tell me. How many she sold becoming home? Don't know. She I know she left her candy home with me on the way home from school. Do you know who she sold it to? No, I don't. Do you know how long she'd been home? Did she tell you? She didn't tell me. Do you know how many bars she sold prior to coming home? I don't know. She all I know is she left her candy money home with me. That's what she sold. Which direction did she go? Do you know that? She went down on 6th Street from my house. She went which way on 6th Street? Down 6th Street. Down 6th Street? Towards Woodridge Drive. Try towards Woodridge Drive. If you came out of your front door, would that be left or right direction she went? If you came out of your front door. You have to go down Glendale a little bit before you hit 6th Street out my door. You would go right down to 6th Street and then turn out of your front door. Would left or right direction she went? Out of your front door. You have to go down Glendale a little bit before you hit 6th Street out my door. You go down to 6th Street and then left? Yeah. How do you know the direction? Because I let her go down there. All right. Because getting sent out of the car. Okay, Mrs. Hogan, I need you to go off as a defense exhibit number one. And I'm going to. And oh, you're. Look, I'm. Oh, you're not. I'm not an artist or anything. I need you to draw me a picture of the streets out there, how they run, just right around your neighborhood. Is that you do that exhibit number one. And I'm going to. And I know you're. Look, and I'm. I know you're not a. I know you're not an artist or anything, but I need you to try to draw me a picture of the streets out there, how they run. Just right around your neighborhood. Is that, can you do that for me? Can you do that? Just in that neighborhood? Yes, ma'am. Kind of show me the street you run on and then how 6th Street runs there. And here's Will Woodridge Drive here. All right. Now we'd want to, could you mark it? Okay. Here's 7th Street. 7th Street. Okay. And here's Glendale. Okay. I wish they had the picture.
1: I should have pulled it up.
0: Yeah, but
1: It'll take forever if
0: yeah, it'd
1: I.
0: be too much, but. Maybe if we're
1: Sorry,
0: doing like a
1: guys, next
0: standalone
1: time.
0: video. Here's 7th Street. Okay. Here's Glendale. Okay. I wish they had the picture.
1: I should have pulled it up.
0: Yeah, but
1: It'll take forever if
0: yeah,
1: I.
0: it'd be too much. But maybe if we're
1: Sorry,
0: doing like a
1: guys, next
0: standalone
1: time.
0: video or something. We drove past a church and you said that Tina lived behind it, but we didn't go up there.
1: Correct. We were driving down, what was it, 41? Joy, is that 41 that goes through Lawton there? I can't remember, but it's going towards
0: Don't use and abuse Joy.
1: it's going toward, no, I mean, she knows only because
0: She's been paying
1: she's been
0: attention.
1: around that area. So no, going towards Metasur Lawton there. I can't remember, but it's going towards
0: Don't use and abuse Joy.
1: it's going toward, no, I mean, she knows only because
0: She's been paying
1: she's been
0: attention.
1: around that area. So no, going towards Medicine Park, if you're coming from Lawton towards Medicine Park, there is a Comanche church. I think it says Comanche Church or something like that. And right behind that church is Mission Village, which is where she lived.
0: Just
1: So
0: Jamie said that you need to draw a picture.
1: you're right. That
0: Okay.
1: won't look good.
0: Okay, let's see. Here's 7th
1: Oh, I did
0: Street,
1: do that. I did
0: Glendale.
1: walk them through that on is where she lived.
0: Just
1: So
0: Jamie draw a picture.
1: all
0: Okay.
1: right. That looked
0: Let's see. Here's
1: Oh,
0: Street,
1: I
0: Glendale.
1: walked them through that on another live.
0: Not true.

0: joy. Stand down. You don't need to do anything. No, thank you, Shade.
1: Yes,
0: we really do. We really do. I had an idea, but I won't bring it up live, just Stace. So I'll have to tell you about something. But anyway. Okay. She kind of explains where it's at. I would confuse myself if I read all that. North, east, south. I'll have her tell you about it or something. But anyway. Okay. She kind of just explains where it's at. I'm just going to confuse myself if I read all of that.
1: That's fine.
0: North, directions, east, south. District Court of Oklahoma official transcript.
1: I had to pay extra for it to get that stamp.
0: Really?
1: Yeah. Official transcript, yeah.
0: You just wanted people to be like, hey, this is legit, just yeah. So everyone knows. And
1: just
0: it's not
1: to make
0: me.
1: Sure.
0: Yeah. Okay. This is 7th Street, runs right here. Is that correct? Just kind of go more of a street. Sorry, I'd read this, but it's not going to paint a picture in my head, and I don't know if it's going to paint a picture in y'all's.
1: Yeah, no,
0: just
1: yeah.
0: So everyone knows.
1: Just to make.
0: Yeah, okay. 7th Street runs right here, is that correct? Just kind of go on more streets, read this, but it's not going to paint for a mind. I'm not going to paint a picture in y'all.
1: Yeah, and you guys come back, it's online, and you guys pull up a map and look at.
0: Okay, so heading down the street, last time that you saw, is that correct? Yes, it's after 40, yeah. Mr. Zepster, I moved, introduced, and did exhibit number one. Did you mark defense one right there? Conversation between schools offered, short and later, and it's after 4:30, yes. Mr. Zelps, Your Honor, I move to introduce defendant's exhibit number one. Did you mark it? I just put defendant's one right there. Conversation between counsel is off the record. Short time later, the proceedings were had to wit. Anyway, Mr. Zelps, I just need to mark it again. Your Honor, again, move to introduce defendant's exhibit number one. Mr. Tannery, no objection. The court, this is going to be admitted then as defendant's exhibit number one. Mr. Zelps, thank you, Your Honor. By Mr. Zelps, Ms. Hogan, you said that you started, she said she was going to just be gone for a little while, right? Yeah, okay. What time did you start looking for her again? Approximately, I know, Your Honor. By Mr. Zelps, Hogan, you said that you started, she said she was going to just be gone for a little while, right? Yeah, okay. What time did you start looking for her again? Approximately, I know you weren't, or that you were looking at a clock, you. Between 7 and 7:30. Okay, you got far, is that right? And went to Andy's home or house first? Right. Yeah. And then he went to the Templeton house, is that right? Yes, yes, I did. Now, do you know his friend with Harvey's daughter? Daughter, okay, right? They were good friends. Okay, is your little newspaper out there, right? And then he went to Templeton's house, is that right? Yes, yeah, I did. Now, do you know a good friend with Harvey's daughter? Daughter, stepdaughter, okay, right? They were good friends. Okay, is your little girl that delivers the newspapers out there, right? It really was a different name.
1: Well, he used to help my brother deliver papers. What a couple of scary times.
0: You know, it makes me think of this. I don't even want to think about it because it'll stress me out because it's brutal and disgusting and horrible. But Athena Strand, I tend to very little of just the stuff pops up on me at times. I can't avoid. This. I don't want to think about me out. But it's brutal and disgusting and horrible. But Athena Strand, I learned a very little of it, just the stuff that pops up on me at times that I can't avoid. And I try to avoid it. It's just so gross. But you know, two Athenas. We are actually at the
1: Stephen's Library.
0: With the ladies next to Sue Boss.
1: She was. And she looks so familiar.
0: She looked familiar. I don't think she knows if it's the same as Ginny. But regardless, I'm surprised I remembered that because she's memorable. But because so bad with names. I think it was just because she spelled it out for me. Anyway.
1: She was. And she looks so familiar.
0: She looks so familiar. I don't think she'll mind if I just say her name's Ginny. But regardless. I'm surprised I remembered that, not because she wasn't memorable, but because I'm so bad with names. I think it was just because she spelled it out for me. Anyway, but yeah, shout out Ginny if you happen to be watching, because you said that you would subscribe. So hello, hi. But anyway, but she basically told me that she knew the grandmother, I think.
1: The great grandmother.
0: I hope it's okay that I said that. Anyway, I'm going to stop talking now, but regardless.
1: Because originally Athena and her family were from Comanche, Oklahoma, the same place that Mary Morgan Pewitt was from, that we were doing the case about.
0: So I hope it's okay that

0: I said that anyway. That's all, but regardless.
1: Because originally Athena and her family were from Comanche, Oklahoma, the same place that Mary Morgan Pewitt was from that we were doing the case about. So, and yeah. Noah Presgrove as well. So, yeah.
0: Yeah. But anyway, just made me think of that. And it's like crazy. All these. But yeah, but the reason why I brought that up, I think, was because, I mean, she was just. Was she just like out there and he was just a FedEx driver? Like, oh, yeah. My God.
1: She was upset with her mom. And she went outside and he was delivering her Barbies for Christmas.
0: Oh, my God. I don't want to hear anymore. I don't want to hear anymore.
1: Yeah.
0: It's like out there and he was just a FedEx driver. Like, oh, my God.
1: She was upset with her mom and she went outside and he was delivering her Barbies for Christmas.
0: Oh, my God. I don't want to hear anymore. I don't want to hear anymore.
1: Yeah. And I remember when I saw that that had happened to Athena Strand, I just thought, oh my goodness, another Athena in the same general area, you know. It was heartbreaking.
0: Yeah, I don't want to think about this, and I don't even want to think about this, but it's important, and it's thank God that the other Athena has justice. Hopefully you will find justice here.
1: Yes.
0: As much justice as you can. I mean, justice is great, but it doesn't bring a little girl back, you know.
1: Mm-hmm. Just start back on number 23.
0: The other Athena has to find justice here.
1: Yes.
0: As much justice as you can. I mean, justice is great, but it doesn't bring a little girl back, you know.
1: Mm-hmm. Just start back on number 23.
0: Yeah. Everybody knows Kay because she brings the paper. How they spent the night together? No. They had never spent the night together? Oh, they spent the night together earlier. Yeah, I mean, it's been... How many times had they spent the night together? Maybe once or twice. Twice at the most? At the most. Okay, and you knew who Harvey was by looking at him? Looking at him, didn't you? No, I don't know him.
1: Okay, so what you're hearing here is that Athena stayed the...
0: Maybe once or twice. Twice at the most? At the most. Okay, and you knew who Harvey was by looking at him? Looking at him, didn't you? No, I don't know him.
1: Okay, so what you're hearing here is that Athena stayed the night at Kay's house. Kay was Harvey Templeton's stepdaughter. Harvey Templeton is the man who was arrested and is now on trial. This is his trial that we're reading. So, and Athena's grandma says, no, I don't know him. So I thought that was interesting. Not saying anything, just it's interesting that she didn't know him. That we're reading. And Athena's grandma says, oh, I don't know him. So I thought that was interesting. Not saying anything, just it's interesting that she didn't know him.
0: Yeah, she didn't know him when she was spending the night.
1: She let Athena spend the night, yeah.
0: It sounds like y'all had it way too lax back then.
1: Oh, also
0: I'm very thankful that I grew up in the time that I did. Not that there's anything, you know, I'm sure good things being. You know, right back then, but it's just so much more dangerous.
1: You spent a whole weekend this weekend. What was your impression? Honestly,
0: I'm very thankful that I grew up in the time that I did. I mean, not that there's anything, you know, like I'm sure there was good things about being, you know, raised back then, but it just felt so much more dangerous.
1: You spent a whole weekend in Lawton this weekend. What was your impression? Honestly, I mean, don't be rude, but your honest impression.
0: I mean, I don't want to offend, but I mean, I would be a little freaked out to live there. I mean, the second that I got there, someone was barking at me.
1: That's true.
0: The second that I got out of the car, people were barking at me.
1: Yeah.
0: And, you know, it looked a little rough. You know, there's people that I love that have substance issues. So, you know, it's not any judgment. You know, there's people, it's a little rough. Very deeply for that have even, you know, the streets, stuff like that, and have been helpless. And, you know, but see of that concern, especially that it's so dangerous. Hope that people that are out there are okay, but and it's a little rough.
1: Yeah, I mean, we learned that there's 40 women in law alone.
0: Concerning, especially knowing that it's so dangerous.

0: I hope that people that are out there are okay, but I mean it's a little rough.
1: Yeah, but I mean, we learned that what there's like 48 women in Lawton alone that went missing or were killed that are cold cases. And I didn't tell you guys this, but we did get a source in the Lawton area on the Lawton serial killer. So that's going to be interesting. They have given me all their research over the last 20 something years. So I'm going to be going through that, and hopefully we will get together with them and do something killer. So that's going to be interesting. They have given me research over the last 20 something years. So I'll be going through that, and hopefully we will get together with them and do something pretty cool.
0: Be good. Joyce says an Airbnb in Metis. We did go through Metis Park. We have Pebble Pickers from their community tab.
1: Yeah, some park, unfortunately, they don't they're not always available because many people want to stay there. But we stayed at the nicest hotel in Lawton,
0: Which is seen it.
1: which is Casino One. Because Jefferson Park, unfortunately, they don't they're not always available because so many people want to stay there. But we stay at the nicest hotel in Lawton,
0: Which was the casino?
1: which is the casino, one of the casinos, you know. But yeah, some of it can be really bad.
0: Yeah, it made me a little sad even being there, but
1: The approximate population in Lawton, I think it's like 100,000. I can't remember. Like 100,000 or something like
0: sorry, I had to cough.
1: that. No, you're all right. It's a town, or I guess it's a city, but everybody knows everybody. I can't remember. Or something.
0: Off.
1: You're all right. It's a town, or I guess it's a city, but everybody knows they, and yeah, it's an interesting place.
0: Yeah, that's yeah. I did enjoy some though, and you showed me dad some that you considered, but it's past that moment.
1: Yeah, my dad's old home is sometimes beautiful, and when he was growing up, I said, oh, okay, he joined
0: Joy.
1: 89,153.
0: Not realistic at the moment.
1: Yeah, my dad's old home in Medicine Park, it was beautiful. And when he was growing up as a little kid. Oh, okay. Thank you, Joy.
0: Thanks, Joy. But
1: 89,853. Yeah. And
0: it's right next to the Bath Lake thing where everyone was fishing. I think it's a like Bath something, like Bath Lake or Bath. I don't
1: yeah,
0: think it's a bath house,
1: but
0: but
1: it's actually just right on Medicine Creek. But I wanted to buy it as an Airbnb, but it's really expensive and it's not on the market. So, but I
0: oh,
1: was,
0: someone owns it, just isn't selling it. And it's
1: yeah,
0: not
1: but
0: doing
1: they've never
0: anything
1: done
0: with it.
1: anything with it. So
0: What?
1: I wanted to find them and offer them something, buy it as an Airbnb. It's really expensive and it's not on the market. So, but I
0: Oh,
1: was,
0: someone owns it, just isn't on it. And it's
1: yeah, they've
0: doing
1: never done
0: anything
1: anything with it. So I
0: with it.
1: wanted to find them and offer them something, but I don't have that kind of
0: That's
1: money.
0: in the cards of the
1: I don't
0: bet.
1: have that kind of money.
0: Maybe one day, but not today.
1: It's beautiful. The
0: It
1: swimming hole.
0: reminds me of when sister wife's Mary wanted to buy one of her family homes, and everyone fought on it. And she had to buy herself, and got mad. It wasn't like a family thing,
1: Oh
0: even though they
1: yeah,
0: were fever and me.
1: I don't watch that.
0: But
1: No.
0: you know what? I'm glad that she got sister wives. Mary wanted to buy one of her family homes, and everyone kind of fought her on it. And she ended up having to buy it herself, and then they got mad that it wasn't like a family thing,
1: Oh
0: even though they
1: yeah,
0: refused to give her any money.
1: I don't watch that
0: But
1: show.
0: you know what? I'm glad that she got it because she got it. So.
1: Mandy J UK, the grandmother seems all over the place. Yeah, she does, and you have to remember she's going through cancer too. So, yeah, I don't know. I don't know. I don't know, but hopefully one day I meet some of Athena's family and we can know more about it. So, I think we're only going to go to an hour and 30 minutes today, just 'cause I don't know, but today I meet some of Athena's family and we can know more about it. So, I think we're only going to

0: go to an hour and 30 minutes today, just because, you know, I'm very tired. We've been very busy.
1: Very busy. And I've been working since 5 in the morning. So
0: yeah.
1: I had like an hour or so that I just sat down and I'm like, and then this little stinker that's sitting on my lap, he decided that he was going to cause problems because he does not like it when I sit at the table. He hates it. He doesn't like sitting up there. And he
0: does not, because he can't get up there.
1: And then this little stinker that's sitting on my lap, he decided that he was going to cause problems because he does not like it when I sit at the table. He hates it. He doesn't like sitting up there. And he
0: does not. Because he can't get up there.
1: He can't get up there, although he tries.
0: He knows how to get up there.
1: And he's gotten up there, even though you got the extra tall chairs to try and keep him away.
0: I got extra tall chairs.
1: Extra tall chairs. So he's just an expert, I guess. He actually got a bath today. And I have the cutest picture.
0: I put the picture on the post, on the community post.
1: Oh, you did? I didn't see it. Well, check out the community tab so you can see him and his little get up after the shower. Sorry, I didn't mean to. I actually got a bath today. I have the cutest picture.
0: I put the picture on the community post.
1: Oh, you did? I see it. Well, check out the community tab so you can see his little get after the shower. Sorry, I didn't mean to interrupt what was going.
0: Thank you, the archival project. Thank you very much.
1: Thank you, the archival project. I think I might have spoken to you on it before I deleted my Reddit. The other thing, I completely did my Reddit. Oh my goodness, it's E.T.
0: Yeah, E.T. back there.
1: E.T. The thing, y'all, I completely deleted my Reddit. Oh my goodness, it's E.T. Can you?
0: Yeah, we got E.T. back there.
1: E.T. What was I saying?
0: What were we saying?
1: We're talking about oats, and I said something. I don't know. I lost. Oh, the archival project. Yeah.
0: Oh, yeah.
1: So I deleted my Reddit. So I had a Reddit that I never posted anything on, except for one time when I was asking a question about a tree that I was trying to fix because I work with plants. Anyway, I posted it in a gardening subreddit, but I didn't want to be accused of like saying things on an account. And one time when I had a question about a tree that I was trying to fix because I work with this. Anyway, I posted it in a garden subreddit, but I don't want to be accused of like things on account and people not knowing it was me. So I made an account that was me, but I still am getting accused of creating it. So I was just, screw it. I'm getting red. I don't look at anybody's stuff. And I pride my Instagram for the time being. But if you follow me on Instagram, nobody else right now. So anyway, that's all I had to say about that.
0: No, I mean,
1: I'm making nice for weeks and then my own thing, but
0: honestly kind of had to because it's just
1: on Instagram nobody else can right now, so anyway, that's all I had to say about that.
0: No, I mean,
1: I'm protecting
0: honestly,
1: my peace for a couple weeks and then I'll do my own thing, but
0: honestly we kind of had to because it's just
1: and that's nothing against Reddit, by the way. I mean, no, there's some great people on there that have been super kind, and I find it interesting. And I still have the app on my phone, but I
0: still go on Reddit because I have the Cash Road Killing subreddit and the Athena Hogan subreddit. And
1: I told you just to not share anything with me. That would upset me.
0: I don't share anything with her. So
1: I'm just trying. You know,
0: and I've only had Reddit for 3 years, and before I did Gypsy Rose content, I looked at Meghan Markle stuff.
1: I couldn't figure out how to use Reddit until, I don't know how long I've had Reddit, but it just did not.
0: I only had it for 3 years and before I did Gypsy content that Meghan Markle stuff.
1: I couldn't figure out how to use Reddit until, I don't know how long I've had Reddit, but it hasn't been, it's been since I've lived here.
0: I think the only act subreddit I was in was this Meghan Markle.
1: I tried something in RuPaul Drag Race subreddit and I deleted it. So.
0: Yeah.
1: Because I didn't have enough karma. So.
0: Yeah. I had to build up my in the Meghan Markle world.
1: Yeah, but I mean, it's very useful. I have it on my phone in case I look something, as I will today. But
0: yeah.
1: Because I didn't have karma. So,
0: yeah. I had to build up my karma in the Meghan Markle world.
1: But no, Reddit's useful. So I still have it on my phone when I look something up because will one, but I just don't look at it.
0: Well, and anytime you Google thing,
1: Reddit pops up. I know it is very useful, especially in kind of like your lead forum or anything like there's so more informative. I mean, I'd rather like do something random

0: Predator 2 trying to figure it out other way. So huge out, but I just had to berate myself for a little bit because I mean, I'm okay. I'm mad about them.
1: So. Yeah, it's been super fun
0: trying to figure it out. So, you know, huge shout out, but I just had to separate myself for a little bit because I mean, I'm okay. I could get mad about something. So.
1: Yeah, it's been super frustrating because it's like, and especially the last week where we've been finding out all kinds of interesting things about people. And, you know, it's like
0: stuff that I warned people about a year and a half ago.
1: But it's like, you know, we were accused of things and all people, they only had a theory. They didn't have any like screenshots evidence. Or anything like that.
0: But when they have evidence, they don't care, but it's fine.
1: So it has been a little
0: a year and a half ago.
1: But it's like, you know, we were accused of things and all people, they only had a theory. They didn't have any like screenshots evidence. Or anything like that.
0: But when they have evidence, they don't care, but it's fine.
1: So it has been a little frustrating, but at the same time, you know, we know who we are. And so it's just kind of.
0: It was frustrating for like a week, but now I'm like, well, I mean, like I said earlier, every follower lost is a blessing because that's one less person that is like, you know,
1: if you don't believe in us and you can be swayed that easily, then you probably don't belong here. So
0: I mean, which is cool to live your life. I mean, I'm not mad about it. Yeah. It's just.
1: Yeah. Sorry.
0: You know,
1: if you don't believe in us and you can be swayed that easily, then you probably don't belong here. So
0: I mean, which is cool to live your life. I mean, I'm not mad about it. Yeah. It's just.
1: Yeah, sorry, we went into this, and actually, I don't even feel like we should get back into Athena's case right now. We'll do it again next week. Actually, I may do like a live on my own or something like that sometime this week and do some.
0: I'm interested in reading it too, but I also have a job. Yeah, no, I know. So that's the only reason.
1: I know.
0: Also, I'd do more.
1: Yeah, and we also have been doing some interviews and stuff behind the scenes and collecting time this week and do some.
0: I'm interested in reading it too, but I also have a job.
1: Yeah, no, I know.
0: So that's the only reason.
1: I know.
0: Also, I'd do more.
1: Yeah, and we also have been doing some interviews and stuff behind the scenes and collecting some different things for our project. So we're really excited about that. And hopefully, down the road, we'll be able to share more about it. And let's read this. Exactly. I was screaming that. How can they blackball y'all and then their screenshots and emails from a certain someone? Yeah, you right.
0: Know, Mandy J. UK. Oh,
1: hold on. Yeah. I'll get to okay, it. We're all Frodo, I guess.
0: We are. Trying.
1: Reddit is mean. And let's read this. Exactly. I was fucking to blackball y'all and then screenshot email a certain one. Yeah,
0: you
1: right.
0: Know, Mandy J. UK. Oh,
1: off-road, I guess. Reddit is me. Yeah.
0: Don't
1: stand for us.
0: Because the people, I guess, like the people who don't.
1: Yeah, you right.
0: Mandy J. UK.
1: Off-road, I guess.
0: We are
1: MC, I can't stand up. Yeah, don't do it for us.
0: The people, I guess, the people who don't, we don't. So it's fine.
1: Yes, and Fo did fabulous work on the prison emails. She absolutely, did. 100%.
0: Also, like you heard us go over the prison.
1: Yeah,
0: don't stand up for us.
1: Don't stand up for us.
0: Because the people who like us, the people who don't, we don't want them. So it's fine.
1: Yes, and Frodo did fabulous work on the prison emails. That's she absolutely 100%.
0: Also, you guys heard us go over the prison emails. They went about as smoothly as this did. If we could have actually analyzed them and put something into it, especially when she was making good money off that, that would make a lot.
1: Absolutely, 100%.
0: And also, you guys heard us over the prison emails. They went smoothly as this did. If we could have actually analyzed them and put things into it, especially when she was making money off, that would make more sense. But a lot of things make sense. So.
1: Yeah,
0: I just don't really understand what I did wrong.
1: One
0: well, and put some into it, especially when she's making money off that would make a lot of sense. But all things make sense, so
1: yeah.
0: I still don't even understand what did wrong.
1: One rule, you know, when I saw that screen, I was like, I freaking love that name. I love Lord of the Rings. Not me.
0: He is not Frodo. No, I guarantee that. Frodo, I still don't really even understand what Frodo did wrong.
1: One Frodo to rule them all.

0: know, when I saw that screen name, I was like, I freaking love that name. I freaking love Lord of the Rings. It's not me though.
1: She is not Frodo. No, I can guarantee you that. Frodo, I don't think
0: likes. I don't have Frodo. That much patience to go through those emails and do that crap.
1: I don't know. I can't lie. Like, I was on Reddit and I would send y'all shit like everyone.
0: It's not me though.
1: She is not Frodo. No, I can guarantee you that. She can guarantee you that. Frodo, I don't think likes.
0: I don't have Frodo. That much patience to go through those emails and do that crap.
1: I don't know. I can't lie. Like, I was on Reddit and I would send y'all shit like every once in a while because I thought it was funny, but like, I don't have the care to post a bunch of stuff. So,
0: But hashtag, we're not Frodo. Yeah.
1: No, but I mean, again, what can we do?
0: Point B is more likely.
1: No, that's what I said. She's not. She's really not. Frodo does not like that person.
0: No, I don't believe Frodo so one either.
1: Time. It was two messages exchanged.
0: And I never have. So
1: it is the cool
0: and
1: handle.
0: It's not Millie either, guys. It's not Millie.
1: It's not Millie. But you know, again, people are gonna think what they want to throw. Two messages
0: and I know. So
1: it is the cool
0: handle. It's not either, guys. It's not Millie.
1: It's Millie. But you know, again, you're gonna think what I'm gonna think.
0: Yeah. And shame on the people who've got her and unsubscribed and mean things about her. She's just a sweet.
1: Oh, Joy said Frodo biscuits are been action.
0: Oh, really?
1: On.
0: Oh.
1: Biscuits actually blocked me because she said something about ants one time in there. And I, like, they tried swing the chuffy instant and I only let out like a couple things. So I just, like, clarified. And I was. Biscuits actually blocked me because I think someone said something about fancy one time in there. And I, like, They tried to explain the Chillicothe incident and they only left out like a couple small things. So I just like clarified and I wasn't even rude. I just said what happened and then Biscuits got really mad for some reason. So I don't know why you think anyway, it's fine.
0: Yeah. So we're not any of those people.
1: Millie is the best. She is the best. And I think some people just didn't understand why we all had such a close relationship because you can make friends online. Don't let all this BS dissuade you. Just do it with caution.
0: Yeah.
1: And don't talk crap about people. And just be mindful of what you do and just know that anything you say to someone online can't stand why we all had such a close relationship because you can make friends online. Don't let all this BS dissuade you. Just do it with caution and don't talk crap about people and just be mindful of what you do and just know that anything you say to someone online can get out. But Millie is a real one. So. Yeah,
0: she definitely is.
1: I mean, she literally had you over at her house. You know what I mean? We send each other packages and stuff like that. So she's
0: She's, you know, sometimes we feel like we're the only adults in the situation sometimes.
1: Well,
0: you know, in some situations, you know.
1: In some situations, so, but it is what it is.
0: But at the end of the day, I'm very thankful to everybody who continues to stay with us. And we're the only adults in the
1: Well,
0: you know, in some situations, you know.
1: In situations,
0: so, but at the end, I'm very thankful to everybody who continues with us. And we're going to get back on T's case. It's just been a lot. We're going to come at the end of the month. We'll be there the 27th through the. I'll be there till the. You'll be there till the. And so we're hoping we can meet some more people. And this year, I'll actually have time to talk to people.
1: Yes.
0: And 7th through like the. I'll be there till the 2nd. You'll be there till the 1st. And so we're hoping we can meet some more people. And this year we'll actually have time to talk to people.
1: Yes. And I felt so bad because I was like, script. Because I didn't know what the hell I was doing. And people tried to, but there were so many people on that like first day. It was like just in and out.
0: But I want to commend us both and Millie as well because she helped us. Standing there for all those hours talking to people and telling them about all the FOIAs and everything that we had at that time. And then, you know, people mock us about what we did and the fact that we handed out USBs to people. But if they're real journalists, they're going to look at it. If you're not a journalist or you don't really want content or something to look at, then you're not going to look at it.
1: And it is what it is.

0: she literally spent so much time and so much money on. So,
1: well, for people to put it in, like, it's ridiculous. It's pretty fun. So,
0: I mean, it is what it is. She literally spent so much time and so much money on that. So,
1: For people to poo-poo it and act like it was ridiculous is pretty funny, considering we're the ones who do the boots on the ground.
0: So. Okay, we're not trying to side diss. Well, that person, I can side diss a little bit.
1: Just that one thing. I just wanted everybody to know that one thing. That really upset me, so.
0: Joy said, don't even acknowledge that shit, guys. I agree. We're not going to bring it up
1: again. No, and actually, we're done. But I, you know, it's been very, very interesting, and I'm excited to see what's going to happen in this next year. Because we've got a really cool project coming up, and
0: we dumped it, guys. I agree. We're not going to break this a little.
1: Yeah, we're done. It's been very, very interesting, and I'm excited to see what's going to happen this next year. Because we've got a really cool project cup, and people are helping us with that, but only a select people know what's going on. So that way, we can just get in the house and do the best we can, you know.
0: We got people trust here about.
1: I hope everybody relates to the video that we put out. Nancy from Tall Podcast and her sister helps us do that. And so
0: we got this. We got people we trust and we care about.
1: And I hope everybody really liked the video that we put out. Nancy from the Tall Podcast and her sister helped us do that. And so we want to thank them for doing that hard work.
0: And we will be seeing them at Crime Con.
1: Yeah.
0: So that's exciting. That's really good. They did a good job on that. Mm-hmm. Or something else I was going to say. I don't remember, but the moral of the story is we are very thankful for everybody that's here. Mm-hmm. We've pretty much addressed everything we need to. We figured we'd just let you guys know how we've been doing the past couple weeks, but I'm doing great. You know, I'm just fine. Yeah.
1: And I'm working on I'm working on Google Drive for Funny Day as well. And I'm still waiting on the FBI FOIA that I did for a case. And then I also did an FBI FOIA for Orin Orson West classes, since they had went missing in California City. Right in the pandemic, I think, is in that. I did an FBI FOIA for Orin and Orson West, or Classic and Sincere. They had went missing in California City right around the pandemic, I think, is when that happened. Maybe, I can't remember. But those beautiful children have never been found, and so we want to go through that case as well. And so we're building Google Drives with all the FOIAs we can get, and hopefully someone comes alongside us and helps us. And we've got a couple of potential people that might do that. So I'm excited.
0: So we're just doing the best we can.
1: Mm-hmm.
0: Doing what we can, because we can all make a difference in our lives.
1: Hopefully someone comes us and helps us. And we've got a couple of potential that might. So excited. So
0: just do what best we can. Mm-hmm. Doing what we can, because we can all make a difference in our lot, people's lives in some way or another. We're all to do things. And
1: So I'm excited.
0: So we're just doing the best we can.
1: Mm-hmm.
0: Doing what we can, because we can all make a difference in our lot or in people's lives in some way or another. We're all called to do different things.
1: Mm-hmm.
0: And I don't know. I think you're doing a good job. And I'm just kind of along for the ride. I've helped out with a couple things, but it's hard for me to just sit down and,
1: well,
0: in some way or another, we're all called to do different things.
1: Mm-hmm.
0: And I don't know. I think you're doing a good job, and I'm just kind of along for the ride. I've helped out with a couple things, but it's hard for me to just sit down and.
1: Well, I think if all that stuff hadn't happened, you would have been more plugged into a couple of things. Because you started getting plugged in right as all that stuff went down, and you were like, oh, I just got to get away from it all.
0: Things, but sometimes it's hard for me to just sit down and.
1: Well, I think.
0: Sometimes it's hard to sit down.
1: Well, I think if all that stuff hadn't happened,

0: You would have been more plugged into a couple of things because you're getting plugged and writing that stuff down in your I don't blame that.
1: I had to go a couple, but I'm now. I mean, it was 5 ways, which was annoying for a couple days.
0: Thank you, Kupanda. And yes, because you started getting plugged in right as all that stuff went down and you were like, oh, I just gotta get away from it all, which I don't blame.
1: Yeah,
0: so.
1: I had to go a couple weeks, but I'm fine now. I mean, I was fine always. It just was annoying for a couple days.
0: Thank you, Kung Fu Panda. And yes, so happy Mother's Day to everybody that applies to. Yes. And I hope that you have a wonderful day tomorrow. And
1: fine now. I mean, I was fine always. It just was annoying for a couple days.
0: Thank you, Kung Fu Panda. And yes, so happy Mother's Day to everybody that applies to. Yes. And I hope that you have a wonderful day tomorrow. And
1: I got you some plants for Mother's Day.
0: Mm-hmm.
1: I work with plants, so I gotta go. And I got her like some lavender, rosemary. Yes.
0: And I hope that you have a wonderful day tomorrow. And
1: I got you some plants for Mother's Day.
0: Mm-hmm.
1: I work with plants, so I gotta go. And I got her like some lavender, rosemary, oregano, maybe thyme, dill, a lot of dill, mm-hmm. some chives, do some other.
0: Mm-hmm. She did.
1: Work with plants, so I gotta go. And I got her like some lavender, rosemary, oregano, maybe thyme, dill, a lot of dill, mm-hmm. some chives, plants.
0: Blueberry bush.
1: A blueberry bush I got. Oh, it's a good one. It's mm-hmm. like this premium brand that we sell, and they have cordyceps or cordyceps. It's something with the mushrooms and use like in the soil or something, and then they grow a few years before they actually sit. So I get a discount on it, but I still got you a good one.
0: Hopefully, yes.
1: It should last. It's already starting to do some little berries, isn't that right? Yes. Yeah. But I'm
0: gonna add a lemon and
1: use like it in the soil or something, and then they grow it for a few years before they actually submit it. So I did get a discount on it, but I still got you the good one.
0: Hopefully, it lasts.
1: It should last. It's already starting to produce some little berries. They're not ripe yet, but I'm excited.
0: Because I had a lemon and a lime tree that lasted for a little bit, but then I should have.
1: Oh, well, the lemon and lime trees, I never see them do well. But these are, like I said, those are like.
0: Established.
1: Yeah, these are established.
0: Okay.
1: So anyway.
0: Thank you, Mandy. Thank you very much. And kisses and for
1: thank
0: Oates.
1: You. Oh, yes, kisses for Oates. He's laying down here. He's being a little diva.
0: He is.
1: He's
0: so
1: sleepy.
0: We hope that you guys have a wonderful evening. Sorry we're cutting.
1: So,
0: okay. Thank you very much. And kisses
1: and
0: for
1: thank
0: Oates.
1: You. Oh, yes, kisses for Oates. He's laying down here. He's being a little diva.
0: He is.
1: He's
0: so
1: sleepy.
0: We hope that you guys have a wonderful evening. Sorry we're cutting it short, but it's just been a long week. And hope you guys all have an amazing evening. And please go out and do something good to change the world for the better. Bye, everybody.
1: Bye, everyone.
2: 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And remember, we're here to support and honor our veterans. 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That's right. We're here to give our veterans a voice. And veterans, your stories and experiences matter, and committed to a platform to share them. That's right. We're here to give our veterans a voice. So don't forget to catch the podcast and stay connected with us. Our friends, a voice.

Good morning. Welcome or welcome back. To the next podcast. Before I start, usual, I want to give a shout out to radio. Thank you for all that you do. I hope everybody's doing well. So, as you can get out a transition, thank you, radio, to my topic. And perhaps, I don't know, it always be offered. Since, as you can out a transition from TMB Road to my topic. I don't know, it'll always be offered. Each topic is different. But I get a way that is kind of reflects Gen X sort of things. During the 80s and some, you know, when we grew up, tea wasn't so well manicured. Like, it's so scrappy, everything is so, it's the digital, it doesn't have awkward indies and so on. You know, when we grew up, TV wasn't so well manicured. Like, it's so scripted now. Everything is so, it's either digital, it doesn't have awkward endings, you know, how, and that's why I kind of keep the format the way it is, because it is Gen X. Sometimes I wish I can go back to those days where, you know, it wasn't all HD and you can't see every wrinkle, every hair, every whatever on somebody's face. Anyways, I digress. So today's topic, I think I'm a little bit HD and can't see every hair, every whatever on somebody's face. Anyways, I digress. So today's topic, I think I'm a little bit, off, is because, you know, we are here at the holidays again, right? I knew they were coming up. Technically speaking, all you have to do is look at calendar, it's October, it's November, oh my god. So, I'm a little thrown off. I'm still thrown off their interval of the holiday season. Technically speaking, all you have to do is look at calendar, it's October, it's November, oh my god. But I'm a little thrown off. I'm still thrown off that we're in the middle of holiday season. So, so today's topic is about let's be personal. What do you mean by that, man? What I mean is that, yes, the holiday season, you know, on the criminals and all this. Maybe where you live, soul decoration. Maybe where you live is that has a small town feel where holiday from the crystals and all this. Maybe where you live full duration. Maybe you live has that town feel where the lights are swinging, and maybe you have already for holidays. You're planning, making preparations for all the holiday activities, and you're rushing from store to store, doing whatever you do for holidays. And you're planning, you're making preparations for all the holiday activities, and you're rushing from store.

or to store, doing whatever you do for the holidays and looking for that perfect outfit for the gathering, or finding the perfect food for whatever you're gonna do. And that's great. But for some people, holiday seasons is different for countless reasons. For veterans, they can have reasons why. Maybe they're lonely. Maybe because of what they went through isolated them. Different for countless reasons. For veterans, they can have reasons why. Maybe they're lonely. Maybe because of what they went through isolated them from the family. Well, for civilians, maybe it's because something happened during the holiday season, or they're not with family because of certain reasons. It doesn't matter. I can name a million things, and they can all be reasons why someone that we may be walking past or we personally know may not experience the holiday seasons as why someone we be walks or we per no may not experience the holiday season as a season as we do. That's what I'm by to make it personal, because you like or maybe some people deny it so that they don't go through the actions of actually reaching out to people. Holidays, and I urge everyone reach out to those who care about it, so that way they don't have to go through actually reaching to people. Holidays, and I urge everyone to reach out to those they care about, who love, who you love, right? And tell them how much you care about them, that they how much mean to you. That's what I mean by making it personal. It wouldn't even matter. Well, this might get really short. That's okay. Don't spend it. That's what I mean by making it personal. It wouldn't even matter. Wow, this might be a really short podcast. And that's okay too. Go spend it. Enjoy the holiday season. But what I mean is that. Text the person who doesn't want to talk, right? When I say make it personal and reach out to that person, it should also we should also take in consideration who they are. Now, if you have an uncle or an aunt or whoever in your family or friend group who let's say do not like talking on the phone, don't call them like or aunt or whoever in your family or friend group who let's say do not like talking on the phone. Don't call them like, "Hey, what's going on? Happy holidays!" They might not find that too amusing, but if they're okay with text, great. Send them a text. Make it personal. Don't just send the cookie cutter "Happy holidays." Actually, take the time. It doesn't take long to text, or even make it personal. Send them a personalized text. Send the cookie cutter "Happy holidays." Actually, take the time. It doesn't take long to text, or even make it personal. Send them a personalized text and tell them how much you love them, how much you care. And if it's possible, invite them. Include them, or give the option and let them choose. That sometimes is enough to be so heartwarming. And that's what some people need, just a little bit to know that they're not alone. They haven't been forgotten. And they're still in your thoughts, them choose. That is enough to so heartwarming. And that's what some people need, a little bit to know that they're not alone. They haven't been forgotten. And they're showing your

open notation. Sort of kind of I love the way the screw or however Christmas story, not Christmas story. My goodness, so many ways titled it, I don't remember. But when Scrooge now invite him over for Christmas, even though Scrooge took Christmas story, my goodness, there's so many different ways they've titled it, I just can't remember. But when Scrooge's nephew invites him over for Christmas, you know, even though Scrooge told him no, and he would not come, you know, the invitation was open-ended and not, spoiler alert, Scrooge does finally go to actually accept the invitation and goes to the party. But, you know, invite them. If they choose to come, great. If they don't, great. But nonetheless, at least accept the invitation, but you know, invite them. Choose to come, great. They don't, great. Nonetheless, it's been shown to them that they are welcome, right? Make it personal, or call the person who finds text intentional. Send a card. Do people still do that? Do people still do cards anymore? Oh, you know, I think I really actually started not Christmas cards, but these family, do people still do that? Do people still send cards anymore? I know, you know, I think the card thing, I really actually started to hate, not Christmas cards, but these family portraits that people send, you know, mass family portraits to people that really don't have anything personal on it. It's just a picture of the family. That's great for some people. I think they really appreciate it. But I think now it's more digital too. But I'm talking about like the old fashioned Christmas cards, right? Maybe you don't want to buy a Christmas card because I don't know how much they are now. They're probably astronomical based on everything else. But write a note. It's more digital too. I'm talking about like the old fashioned Christmas cards, right? Maybe you don't want to buy a Christmas card because I don't know how much they are. They're probably astronomical based on everything else. But wrote, right? Three words. I mean, hey, this is who I am. I want to wish you a holiday and to say I love you. I'm thinking, that's it. Drop it off at their mailbox or mail it if you want to. Yes, I'm going up. Dear Bridget, thank you to say that I love you and I'm thinking about you. That's it. Drop it off at their mailbox or mail it if you want to. Yeah, stamps are going up too. You know, do whatever it is that you think is within your means and is also personal. Yeah, let's make it personal. Because if we make it personal, that comes from the heart and it's real. Whoever is the recipient of that will feel it. I can guarantee it. Because we as humans, I'm not saying we all have BS meters, but we definitely all know when something is genuine. At least I do. Most of the people that guarantee it because we as humans, not saying we'll have BS, but we definitely all know when something's genuine. At least I do. Most of the people do. It's that. So something's love and care can be built through words, through a text, through a phone call. That's heartwarming. And it could. That could be the little bit of life that someone might can be felt through words, through a text, through a phone call. And that's heartwarming. And it could, that could be the little bit of light that someone might need during this season to give them hope, to maybe not see this world as cold and as disorienting as it could, to give them

hope to maybe not see this world as cold and as disorienting as it could be for them. And that is my message. There's really not much cold and as disorienting as it could be for them. And that is my message. There's really not much else to say. Hunting as it could be for them. That is my message. Really not much else to say. But I know that even maybe into this, even those who are walking around who are happy, right? Maybe they need to pick me too. I'm hungry. I've been up since 2 this morning. Since 2 something this morning. Maybe they need a little pick me up too. I'm hungry. Guys, I've been up since 2 this morning. Since 2 something this morning. But just do it for everybody. So mainly when I wanted to start this is for people, like for us to reach out to people who may find a holiday season challenging for whatever reasons they have. Just do it for everybody. So mainly when I wanted to start this is for people, like for us to reach out to people who may find a holiday season challenging for whatever reasons they have. But, you know, this should be for everybody. At least that's what I think. I'm not trying to tell you guys what to do. But I think, what a great time. Even if it's awkward, right? But the holiday season gives a wide open door for anybody to experience, to be for everybody. At least that's what I think. I'm not going to tell you what to do. But I think, what a great time. Even if it's awkward, right? But the holiday season gives a wide open door for anybody to express, hey, you know, it's holidays. I'm going to say, you know, pick a person. All of us are great communicators. As you see, my stomach's growling. I'm weird. What else is there, huh? But not the great commuters, but I can tell you, simple to the point, express. You'd be a good, huh? I'm not the greatest of communicators, but I can tell you that simple to the point expressions of love. You don't have to be a great communicator to do. And man, it feels good. It feels good. It feels good to be a recipient of that. Take the time. Make it personal. Remember back in the day, I think AT&T, reach out and touch someone. So my suggestion is, take the time, make it personal. Remember back day, I think AT&T, you challenge someone. Suggest you challenge somebody with your love. I hope everybody's doing well and enjoying this festive season. And you are surrounded by love and family and joy. Not the superfluous joy, the divine joy that comes of the love of God. Surrounded by love and family and joy, not like the superficial happiness, but joy, the divine joy that comes from love, the love of God. So this is going to be a short podcast because I am busy transitioning, but I didn't want to let disruptions I didn't want them to disrupt any of my podcasts. So I hope you guys are enjoying this season.

0: go hug the person you love, go tell them, go show them. And I think about you guys all. I didn't want this to disrupt any of my plans. So I hope you guys are enjoying this season. Go the person you love them, go show them. And I think about you guys all the time. And I think next time podcast scheduled or recording another one will be almost near New Year's, maybe even Pat. So I guess I'll figure that out. So go in and enjoy and help somebody that you care about there too. Show them, tell them. Don't wait even past that. So I guess I'll figure that out. So go in and enjoy your day and help somebody that you love and care about enjoy theirs too. Show them, tell them. It's don't wait, don't wait. Okay? And I'll talk to you guys in 2 weeks. Have a blessed day. Bye.
1: Ladies and gentlemen, thank you for tuning in to Military Broadcast Radio. 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

Good morning. Welcome or welcome back to the Identity Trend podcast. Before I start, as usual, I want to give a shout out to MV Radio. Thank you for all that you do. I hope everybody's doing well. As you can tell, yet about a transition from MV Radio to my topic. And perhaps, I don't know, it'll always be awkward since each topic is different. But I, in a way, it's kind of the next thing because during it'll always be awkward since each topic is different. But I guess in a way that kind of reflects the next thing because during the 80s and so on, when we grew up, tea wasn't so well manicured. It's so scripted now. Everything is so, it's been

paper coming up, technically speaking, all you have to do is look at the calendar, like, oh, it's October, it's November. Oh my God. So, but I'm a little thrown off. I'm still thrown off that we're in the middle of the holiday season. And so, so today's topic is about let's make it personal. What do you mean by that, man? What I mean is that we're in the middle of the holiday. And so, so today's topic is about let's make it personal. What do you mean by that, man? I mean is that, yes, the holiday season, you know, from the commercials and all this, maybe where you live, celebration, maybe where you live, that has that small town feel where the lights are circling, and maybe you have already put your holiday decorations. Where you live is that has that small town feel where the lights are sparkling, and maybe you have already put up your holiday decorations. You're planning, you're making preparations for all the holiday activities, and you're rushing from store to store, doing whatever you do for the holidays, and looking for that perfect outfit for the gathering, or you know, finding the perfect food for whatever you're gonna do. And that's great. But for some people, holiday season is for that perfect outfit for the, or you know, finding perfect food for whatever you're gonna do. And that's great. But for some people, the holiday season is different. For countless reasons. Veterans, they can have reasons why. Maybe lonely. Maybe it's what they went through, isolated from the family. For civilians, maybe it's because something happened to holiday season, or they're not with family because of some reasons. It doesn't matter. I can do a million things, and they went through, isolated them from the family. For civilians, maybe it's because something happened during the holiday season, or they're not with family because of certain reasons. It doesn't matter. I can name a million things, and they can all be reasons why someone that we may be walking past, or we personally know, may not experience the holiday seasons as or the season as we do. So that's what I mean by let's make it personal, right? Because we would like to think that, or maybe some people as on the season. As, so that's what I like it personal. Because we would like to think maybe some people buy it. That way they have to go through the actions of the reaching people. And this holiday season, I urge everyone to route to those who they care about, who they love, who you love, right? And tell them how much care, how much do you care about, who they love, who you love, right? And tell them how much you care about them, that they, how much they mean to you. That's what I mean by making it personal. It wouldn't even matter. Wow, this might be a really short podcast, because and that's okay too. Go spend it. Enjoy the holiday season. But what I mean is that text the person who doesn't want to talk, right? When I say make it personal and reach out to that person, it should also enjoy the holiday. But what I mean is that text the person who doesn't want to talk, right? When I say make it personal and reach out to that person, it should also we should also take in consideration who they are. Now, if you have an uncle or an aunt or whoever in your family or friend group,

who, let's say, do not like talking on the phone, don't call them. Be like, hey, what's going on? Happy holidays. You know, they might not find that too amusing, but you know, if they're okay with text, great. Send them a text. Make it personal. Don't just send it on the phone. Don't call them. Be like, hey, what's going on? Happy holidays. You know, they might not find that too amusing, but you know, if they're okay with text, great. Send them a text. Make it personal. Don't just send the, you know, the cookie cutter, happy holidays. Actually, take the time. It doesn't take long to text, or even make it personal. Send them a personalized text and tell them how much you love them, how much you care. And if it's possible, invite them, include them, you know, or give the allies that text. Tell them love, how you care. And if it's possible, invite them, include them, or give option, let them choose. That counts enough to be so heartwarming. So what some people need just a little bit to know they're not alone. They haven't forgotten. They're still in your thought, and it's an open invitation. Sort of, I love the movie, Scrooge, or they haven't been forgotten, and they're still in your thoughts, and it's an open invitation. Sort of, it kind of, I just, I love the movie, the Scrooge, or however, Christmas Story, not Christmas Story. My goodness, there's so many different ways they've titled it. I just can't remember. But when Scrooge's nephew invites him over for Christmas, you know, even though Scrooge told him no and he would not come, you know, the invitation was open-ended and not. Spoiler alert, Scrooge does finally go to told him no and he would not come, you know, the invitation was open-ended and not. Spoiler alert, Scrooge does finally go to actually mention go party, but invite them. They choose it, great. They don't, great. But not, at least it's shown them that they welcome. Make it personal. Call the person who's text. And nonetheless, at least it's been shown to them that they are welcome, right? Make it personal. Or call the person who finds texts impersonal. Send a card if you're. Do people still do that? Do people still send cards anymore? I know, you know, I think the card thing, I really actually started to hate, not Christmas cards, but these family portraits that people send, you know, mass family portraits to people. They really don't have anything personal on it. It's just a picture of the family. That's great for some people. I think they really appreciate it. These family send, you know, mass family portraits to people. They don't have anything personal on it. It's just a girl. That's for example. They really appreciate it. But I think more digital too. But I'm talking about like open Christmas cards, right? Maybe you don't have a Christmas card because I don't know how much they are now. They're probably astronomical based on everything else. But write out, write two, three words. I mean, say this, who you are. I wish you happy holidays. But write a note. Write two, three words. I mean, say, hey, this is whoever you are. I want to wish you happy holidays, and I to say that I love you and I'm thinking about you. That's it. Drop it off at their mailbox or mail it if you want to. Yeah, stamps are going up too. You know, do whatever it is that you think is within your means, and it's also personal. Yeah, let's make it personal.

Because if we make it personal, that comes from the heart and it's real. Whoever is the recipient is like you think your means it's all personal. Yeah, let's make it personal. Because if we make it personal, it comes from the heart and it's real. Whoever is the recipient of that. Well, I guarantee it. Because we as humans, I'm not we all yes means, but we definitely all know when something is genuine. At least I do, most people I do. Expect. So something that's from love, that one thing is genuine. At least I most I do have expressed. So thing that's from love, that's from there, can be through words, through a text, through a phone call. And that's heartwarming. And it could that be the bit of light that someone need during season to give hope to maybe not see this world as cold, but someone might during the season to give hope to maybe not see this world as cold and as disorienting as it could be for them. That is my suggestion. Like not much else to say. But I do know that even me, as an addition to this, even though we're rushing on who seem happy, say, but I do know that even maybe as an addition to this, even those who are rushing around who seem happy, right? Maybe they need a little pick me up too. Oh, I'm hungry, guys. I've been up since 2 this morning. Yeah, since 2 something this morning. But just do it for everybody. So mainly on when I wanted to start this is for people like for us to reach out to people who may find a holiday season since 2 this morning. But just do it for everybody. So mainly on when I wanted to start this is for people like for us to reach out to people who may find a holiday season challenging for whatever reasons they have. But you know, this should be for everybody. At least that's what I think. I'm not trying to tell you guys what to do, but I think what a great time. Even if it's awkward, right? But the holiday season gives a wide open door for anybody to express, hey, you know, it's holidays. I want to say that, you know, but make it personal. Not, but I, what a time. It's awkward, but holiday season gives a wide open door for anybody to, hey, you know, it's holidays. I want to say that, you know, but make it personal. Not all of us are great communicators. As you can see, my snake is cracked and I'm tired. What else is new, huh? Well, not the case of gators, but I can tell you that simple to the point actions of have to be a communicator to do, and it's good. It feels that full to the point expressions of love. You don't have to be a great communicator to do, and man, it feels good. It feels good. It feels good to be a recipient of that. Yeah, take the time, make it personal. Remember back in the day, I think AT&T reach out and touch someone. So my suggestion is reach out and touch somebody with your love. I hope everybody's doing well and enjoying this festive season. Reach out and touch someone. Suggestion to touch someone with your love. I hope everybody's doing well and enjoying this festive season and are surrounded by

0: love and family and joy, not like the super peace, but joy, the divine joy that comes from love, the love of God. So this is going to be short, okay? I am transitioning, but I don't know, let disruptions not, I didn't want to disrupt. This is going to be a short podcast. I am transitioning, but I didn't want to let disruptions not, I don't want to disrupt any of us. So hope you guys are enjoying this season. Go with the person of, go tell them, go with them, and think about you guys all the time. And I think next the podcast will be scheduled or record another one. We'll be almost near years, or maybe even that, all the time. And I think the next time the podcast will be scheduled or recording another one will be almost near New Year's, or maybe even past that. So I guess I'll figure it out. So go and enjoy your day and help somebody that you love and care about enjoy theirs too. Show them, tell them. It's don't wait. Don't wait. Okay. And I'll talk to you guys in 2 weeks. Have a blessed day. Bye.
1: Ladies and gentlemen, thank you for tuning in to Millet.
0: Don't wait. I'll talk to you in 2 weeks. Have a blessed day. Bye.
1: Ladies and gentlemen, thank you for tuning in to Millet Podcast Radio. As we wrap up to show, we want to mind that the podcast today's episode be available right a week air. 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

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We run over like they elbows hard in a stick trash and one shot them head on. 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
1: You guys can see us today.
0: It's quiet here. You heard? Sunday, Monday, shout out to the Denver Broncos, and also give a big shout out to our coach from your job, baby, shout out to Tim Harbor. Sunday, Monday, shout out to the Denver Broncos, and also I got to give a big shout out to our new head coach for the New York Giants, baby, shout out to Jim Harbor.
2: John Harbor.
0: John Harbor, whatever Harbor.
2: Can't even get that right.
0: Guys. So what's everybody up to? So yo.
2: You don't have to yell. Your microphone's on. Why the fuck are you yelling?
0: We're going to do a few things today. We're supposed to have a guest, but things happen. We'll be dropping that soon.
2: Butane's right there underneath here. Only guy I know has a can of butane and never fills up his
0: life. Both that guys, we'll be dropping that soon.
2: Butane's right there underneath here. Only guy I know has a can of butane and never fills up his lighter.
0: So, we got a few things going on this week.
1: Yeah, so.
0: And I'll let him explain.
1: So, we got some stuff coming up. Some guests. February is almost booked out.
0: Sorry for Ty. We've been up since 4.
1: You got so let's start with February. February, we have a gentleman with his own custom humidors on the 1st. He'll be coming on with us.
0: Yeah. Sorry for Ty. We've been up since 4.
1: You got so let's start with February. February, we have a gentleman with his own custom humidors on the 1st. He'll be coming on with us.
0: Yeah.
1: What's his name? That's in Connecticut.
0: Oh, yes.
1: Then February 8th, we have RJ Johnson Cigars, Robert Johnson, Roberto Johnson.
0: Which I'm smoking now.
1: Right? Roberto James. I'm sorry. Roberto James Cigars. My apologies. Then on the 15th, there's nobody right now. At the end of the month, we have Travel Trilogy Cigars. Then on the 15th, there's nobody right now. At the end of the month, we have Travel Trilogy Cigars.
0: Tribal. Hallelujah.
1: He'll be on the show. And then this week, we have probably that we both wanted a guest company. We both wanted here. The unbox is going to be live on the beach today. Stay tuned for because if this company we both wanted on here, the unboxing is going to be going live on the page today. But stay tuned for next week because if this brand doesn't tell you who we're having on,
0: can't see you got a whole bunch of
1: that. You got the Lunatic, which is produced by
0: Aganorsa,
1: so we'll be having Terrence Riley from Aganorsa on the show.
0: This cigar that we got, you can only get from.
1: I'll tell them next week. Okay. See how easy that works? So that was a mail call from this week. Like I said, I ordered 5-pack. This unboxing again. See how easy that works? So that was a call from this week. Like I said, I packed

0: Unboxing, again, I'm getting to that. So now we've kind of used some housekeeping stuff. Let's get to some of the things. What we're going to do in a minute, a couple we're going to get to beginning. First, also, there will be a giveaway coming. I will post it up on Instagram with some other things. Mail call we're going to do in a minute. A couple minutes we're going to get to the beginning first. Also, there will be a giveaway coming. I will post it up on our Instagram. We're going to figure out and narrow down what we're giving away also. But stay tuned. That'll be going live at some point this week.
1: Well, I am going to sacrifice. Being I have two of them, I'm going to sacrifice one of my personal human. Being that I have two of them, I'm going to sacrifice one of my personal human.
0: So, I'm going to go narrow that match being live in the day or so.
1: And him an autograph. I think we should have ordered. Just because.
0: Well, you did that. Anything else before I come?
1: I'll watch the
0: video. Oh, because it's Paul. You didn't want anything. So have the.
1: Just not to cut you off.
0: Well, you already did that.
1: Okay, good. Sounds like it's better.
0: Anything else you want to say before I keep going?
1: Nope. Go ahead. I'll watch television.
0: No, you won't, because it's Paul. So you ain't watching anything. So we have the giveaway going live this week. And then we also have another giveaway coming with a collaboration sponsorship, if you want to call it that. When we get it in our hands, you guys will be the first to see it. But there will be another giveaway for them as well. I've already talked to them. They want us to do a giveaway with their lighters. So we're going to go from there. I'm not telling you who, but with their product, they want us to do a giveaway. But there will be another giveaway for them as well. But listen, there's new content coming there. You guys have already, if you have, go to our YouTube channel, check it out. Posted the boxing of one of my mail calls. I'm working on one now. This one today. Today, tomorrow, and this one, if you haven't, go to our YouTube channel, check it out. I posted the unboxing of one of my mail calls. I'm working on the other one now. This one will be up today or tomorrow, and this one here that I'm going to get into later will be up as well. I'm going to get pictures of everything and make sure you guys get them and see them. So,
1: excuse me, quick question. Why can't I?
0: Tell us.
1: That's what I was saying.
0: Yeah.
1: Why can't I do the one to send it out now?
0: Because you were just looking at it.
1: No, that was what I was saying.
0: Right, but you were just on the. All you have to do is click the page. Just click the page. No. Yeah, click that.
1: Send it out.
0: Because you were just.
1: No, that's what I was saying.
0: Right, but just all you have to click the page. Click the page. No. Yeah, click that and then the page. No. Stop clicking the video.
1: Got.
0: Yeah, so these unboxings will be going live, as well as our other mail call that we got that you guys are also see today. I'm going to show you all of our mails today that we got this week. And then they will be going live in their own separate videos, as well as our other mail call that we got that you guys are also going to see today. We're going to show you all of our mail calls today that we got this week. And then they will all be going live in their own separate videos on Instagram, so you can watch the whole process, see what we got, stuff like that. Probably just show you guys. I probably won't go into too much detail on what I got. Just kind of show you, and then you guys can go to the YouTube page and watch each of the unboxings come together.

0: I mean, listen, there's a lot we got going on. We're going to be sitting down with our guest that was supposed to be coming on today. Something came up. They couldn't come on, so we're sitting down with them Tuesday to come together. Listen, there's a lot we got going on. We're going to be sitting down with our guest supposed to be coming on today. Something came up. Come on, sitting down with them Tuesday to
1: show.
0: You know, have a conversation about their new cigar, Eros Dumar. That they came out with. I believe that is ruled by Ish from Best Bar. So I got another one from Ish as well. The Fat Reserve that he puts out is 35. So you can get here. It's ruled by Ish from Best Bar. So I got another one from Ish as well. For the Factory Reserve Club that he puts out, it's $35. Boutique cigars you can't get here in the States that he produces. So, but yeah, I mean, listen, guys, there's a lot we got this year. Reviews are going to be coming. You guys see I'm already working on some content, putting some stuff out. So don't be alarmed if the YouTube's getting kind of
1: crazy.
0: You know, not crazy, but you start seeing more content go up other than just on a Sunday. You guys start seeing more videos go up, more things that you guys can go watch. So make sure you guys follow, subscribe, turn on.
1: Crazy.
0: You start seeing more content go up other than on a Sunday. You guys are seeing more videos go up, more things that you guys can watch. So make sure you guys subscribe, turn on a video of your favorite. So on that note, guys, I'll go to break. Been here about 15 minutes with you guys. We'll take a commercial break and then we'll come back. We'll get to some mail calls since we've been here about 10-15 minutes with you guys. We'll take a commercial break and then we'll come back. We'll get into some mail calls. I'll light up a cigar.
1: Maybe I'll light up a new one.
0: And then we'll start the show. How does that sound?
1: Let's do it. Mm-hmm.

0: nobody. There's no just podcast.
1: You don't have to though.
0: Nobody's a podcast.
1: So now let's do this. Let's no, I'm gonna set that one right there. I think that'll be good for something. I don't have an intro for this, so that's okay. So we're gonna go to our mail calls this week. Stuff they ordered, stuff that's there, because I think that'll be good for something else. So I don't have an intro for this, so but that's okay. So we're gonna go into our mail calls this week. Stuff I ordered, stuff that was sent to us, stuff for guests, stuff the people had just sent me to try. We're gonna start with obviously the JFR Lunatic Hombre Libre. That is a barber pole Toro that is exclusively made for one spot. I think I paid $50 with.
0: There's one thing that you have to do.
1: What do I have to do?
0: That you haven't done with me in a long time on the live.
1: I haven't done anything. Exclusively. I think I paid $50 with.
0: There's one thing that you have to do.
1: What do I have to do?
0: That you haven't done with me in a long time on the live.
1: I haven't done anything.
0: You just bought these.
1: Oh, I'm getting to that. One of those open. I'm getting to that.
0: This guy.
1: I'm getting.
0: There's one thing that you have to do.
1: What do I have to do?
0: That you haven't done with me in a long time on the live.
1: I haven't done anything.
0: You just bought these.
1: Oh, I'm getting to that. One of those open. I'm getting to that.
0: This guy.
1: I'm getting to that. So, yeah, so this is for our guests next week. As much as I want to smoke these right now, I'm not going to. I'm getting to that. I'm getting to that. I'm getting to that. So, yeah, so this is for our guests next week. As much as I want to smoke these right now, I'm not going to. I'm going to be good. But. Yeah, this will be for Sunday. They already got some age on them, so this will be a very interesting smoke next week. As much as I want to smoke these right now, I'm gonna be good. Yeah, this smoke these right now. I'm gonna good. But yeah, this will be for Sunday. They already got some age on them, so this will be a very interesting smoke talk about with Mr. Tex Riley. You see that'll go up today. Now. That came for Sunday. They already got some age on them, so this will be a very interesting smoke to talk about with Mr. Terrence Riley. You see that video go up today. Now, that came on Thursday.
0: And, of course, Joey opens it up and gave me one.
1: It was so, one
0: of the best cigars I ever
1: Yeah, I smoked it. It was delicious. Now, that came on Thursday.
0: And of course, we put out one.
1: Yeah, I smoked it. It was delicious. So then I get a call Friday from Wolfpack Cigar Club Barb over there.
0: Joey opens it up and gave me one.
1: So one
0: of the best cigars I ever
1: Yeah, had I smoked it. It was delicious. So then I get a mail call Friday from Wolfpack Cigar Club, our boys over there, and this was a five pack. I smoked this. So then I get a mail call Friday from Wolfpack Cigar Club, our boys over there, and this was a five pack I couldn't pass up because I know the price of them, and they're getting discontinued, and we had John on our show. So I ordered a five pack, which you guys, if you haven't checked out the YouTube, this one's already live and up there, of the La Coroneta Maduros. I ordered a five pack for a steal of $35 on the show, on their website. They don't have any more. I bought the last one. Sorry, not sorry. La Coroneta Maduros. I ordered a five-pack for a steal of $35 on the show on their website. They don't have any more. I bought the last one. Sorry, not sorry.

0: 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I'm Ghost, the most. And we're back, yo. 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Just go on and type in Turnbuckles and Stories pod, and you'll find us. You'll see this handsome face. That handsome face, and who can go wrong? Nobody. There's nobody does podcasts.
1: You don't have to yell, though. I can tell you.
0: Nobody. I want to type in. You'll find your handsome face, that handsome face, and who can go wrong?

0: Then, you know, it came with that sticker. And then it came with a Wolfpack Cigar Club double print, double-sided poker chip. Yeah, so these again are cigars that are phenomenal. Phenomenal, phenomenal smokes. Double-sided poker chip. Yeah, so these again are cigars that are phenomenal. Phenomenal smokes. Now that's two. That's two, right? That's two medals. Now, this is going on in the next months. I've already spoken to him. He's a new company. He is revamping his blend, his box, and stuff that. Absolutely. Months. I've already spoken to him. He's a new company. He is revamping his blend, his box, and stuff that. No. Absolutely not. He had sent us, well, I don't, I guess sent me, so say, I was the one to give them his old blend cigar to try and kind of about. I've smoked one so far. So this is called Sacapo Cigars. And he actually designed, because he's an artist, he designed a painted band, the same painting he turned into a cigar band. So you have his Basel, which is Connecticut cigar. You can see that the full length secondary is here. But that I had yesterday, phenomenal. Got a bite. It's got light blue espresso noir. As you can see, it's got the full length secondary band here. But that I smoked yesterday, phenomenal. It's got a bite. It's got light blonde espresso notes, some light chocolate notes, a little bit of earthy undertones. I mean, it's delicious.
1: That's not the one that you gave me from the Wolfpack.
0: No, I didn't give you these. I didn't give you one of these yet.
1: Wow.
0: Then you have, so this is the actual band that he painted, if you guys can see. Give you one of these yet.
1: Wow.
0: Then you have, so this is the actual band that he painted, if you guys can see. This one is his Habano. This is called the Primivito. I believe it's a Toro. I don't know much about it. I haven't smoked it yet. He's a new brand. I believe these might have been made out of the DR. I'm not sure. Could be Nicaragua as well. But when he's got his new stuff out, he's going to come on the show. I already spoke to him. And he's a new brand. I believe these might have been made out of the DR. I'm not sure. Could be Nicaragua as well. But when he's got his new stuff out, he's going to come on the show. I already spoke to him. And then you have these. Now, you saw those were the round cigars. And those were the Connecticut and Habano. Then you have the Metallico, which is a San Andreas Maduro box press. Again, full-length band on the bottom. So I'd reached out to him, because he had a giveaway. Again, full-length band on the bottom. So I'd reached out to him, because he had a giveaway, and I had gotten in on the giveaway. I didn't win, but I reached out to him because his cigar box and his bands intrigued me. So I wanted him to come on the show. He wasn't ready to do podcasts at this point because he's revamping his brand, his blends, his boxing, everything. He's redoing it all. I know what it looks like. I can't tell you guys, but he's revamping everything. Be on the lookout for

0: he wasn't going to do fights at this point. He's ramping his hands, his lens, his boxing, and he's doing it all. It looks like, I can't tell you guys, but he's ramping a thing. Be on the lookout if that comes April. Then, and once he gives me a day, we'll be on the show. I promise. Then, go on. Go ahead.
1: You're doing fun with everybody and everything else and putting for win. The one guy I know that always wins.
0: Go ahead.
1: You've been doing, following everybody, everything else, and putting in for winning. And one guy I know that always wins. Everybody tell you, it's Dan Angle guy. And then, in the last minute and a half, the guy too, his name is Vanilla Good. Got win.
0: Yeah, but I didn't win.
1: Bills,
0: Cigars. The Bald Man and Ring Quest. That's me soon. I hit him up or that's it.
1: I tell him, and I don't listen.
0: Yeah, but I didn't win that.
1: Bills,
0: Cigar Page. The Bald Man and his Ring Quest.
1: It's coming up.
0: That should be coming soon. Actually, I got to hit him up and see where that's at.
1: I tag all the guys, and I don't win nothing. He tags one person and wins everything.
0: So I didn't, but I didn't win these. I didn't win these. I didn't win those. Those were sent to me.
1: No, I sent them.
0: And then that mail call came yesterday. And then later on in the day, we got another one. And this video, I think we're just going to show them the cigars.
1: Whoa. Calm down.
0: We're not going to show them everything.
1: What are we showing?
0: And later on in the day, we got another one. And video, I think we're going to show them cigars.
1: Whoa.
0: I'm gonna show them everything.
1: Where are we showing?
0: Just cigars. We got you today. Just cigars. Patches. So, I think we're just gonna show them the cigars.
1: Whoa. Calm down.
0: We're not gonna show them everything.
1: What are we showing?
0: Just the cigars.
1: What?
0: The one we got yesterday. Just the cigars and the patches. So, this is our guest.
1: Whoa. Calm down.
0: I'm gonna show them everything.
1: What are you showing?
0: Just the cigars. The 1 week today. The cigar, the patch. So this is our guest on the 8th. Like I said, he sent us a full pack in this box.
1: What are we showing?
0: Just the cigars.
1: What?
0: The one we got yesterday. Just the cigars and the patches. So this is our guest coming on the 8th. Like the one we yesterday. Just the cigars and the patches. So this is our coming on the 8th. Like I said, he sent us a beautiful five. This box.
1: Don't worry. Another time we sit right there.
0: Not even be present.
1: Yes,
0: we'll right.
1: I'm not going to sit in the sun.
0: There's no reason to put it up. No, you don't. In this box.
1: Don't worry. In the summertime, we'll be sitting right there in my tent. Don't worry. In the summertime, we'll be sitting right there in my tent.
0: No, we won't be putting the tent up.
1: Yes, we will.
0: No, we're going to be sitting here.
1: I'm not going to sit in here in the summertime.
0: There's no reason to put a tent. No, you don't. You don't. No, you just want a tent to say you have a tent. So he sent us some patches.
1: On the
0: wood. There's no reason to put a tent up.
1: I need a tent.
0: No, you don't.
1: Yes.
0: No, you don't.
1: I'm fragile.
0: No, you just want a tent to say you have a tent. So he sent us some patches. So you have the white version. Then you have the black and red version. So he sent us some patches. So you have the white version. Then you have the black and red version. And then you have just like the basic, as I call it, you know, sleeve patch. And then you have this beautiful, have the black and red version, and then you have just like basic, as I'll say, patch. And then you have the beautiful, I put them in a not so this beautiful box, Roberto James. And then you have just, as I call it, you know, sleeve patch. And then you have this beautiful, I've been here to

0: So you got this box, Roberto Jim cigars, crafted cigars with timeless tradition and sophistication. Five cigars. Look, cigars. Front of the box. So when you open it up, you got a little piece of cedar side. And they have got his full his fatty blend. You have a Corojo in here. Smoking the Corojo. Then you have the San On. Got a little cedar inside. And then have we got his full body. So you have a Corojo in here. He's smoking the Corojo. Then you have the San On dress, which is another version of his body blend. And then you have one of these is his La Dina Stora, which is his, I believe, 10th anniversary. Or his anniversary blend. So I'm looking forward to having him talking about brand and bringing him guys with the 4th anniversary.
1: Being that I got him
0: on his anniversary blend. So I'm looking forward to having him talking about brand and bringing him to you guys with 14th. But you guys, yo, of stuff we got from a small blend like myself, it's changed everybody's opinion. Sent us. I actually like these. So they're two letters with his, let's see if I can turn that down. With Roberto from Cigar sent us buddy's opinion. Then he sent us, I actually kind of like these. So they're two cutters with his, let me see if I can turn that upside down.
1: One cutter, but he sent us two
0: with Roberto James Cigars. He sent us two. I said two cutters with his logo in them. How it works.
1: I'm a little slow, guys.
0: And then he sent us something else, but you guys are gonna have to watch the video to see that, because that those right there actually kind of changed my perspective on some things and how some companies should be. I wouldn't say how they should be.
1: They should be following.
0: It should. It's just a somebody who's just starting out right there actually my perspective on some things. And how some companies should be. I wouldn't say how they should be.
1: They should be following.
0: It should. It's just a somebody who's just starting out, you know, 14 months in, and he's already kind of producing some very good swag and cigar accessories. You know, it's something to take note of. I mean, I really can't say any more good things about him.
1: Well. Here's let's give a backstory on him.
0: I don't know much about him. You do.
1: So I was sitting here one night, we were watching wrestling or football or something.
0: I mean, I really can't say any more good things about him.
1: Well, here's let's give a backstory on him.
0: I don't know much about him. You do.
1: So I was sitting here one night, we were watching wrestling or football or something, and it popped up. And, you know, and I said, what's going on? You know, how you doing? My name is, you know, co-owner and co-founder of Turnbox and Stokey's Pot. Said, love to have you on a podcast. Next thing I know, I get a DM. Hey, send me your address. I'm going to send you a couple. Joey, therefore, took over co-owner and co-Turnbox and Stokey's Pot. Said, love to have you on a podcast. Next thing I know, the DM. Hey, send me just a couple. Joey, therefore, took over. He's the who said time back to work. I'm just a guy to everybody. Besides that, he's more bigger than I do. But I got to say, for a guy that's been going at 14 months, outrage. Oh, you know, when we post something up, please go and check out the guard. For a guy that's been going at 14 months, outrageous. So, you know, guys, whenever we suck up, please go and check their cigars, check out their swag. Not because on the show, but because we produce little companies. I say little, not like, oh my God, don't you?
0: It's not such produce, right. It's more of a try to support the little.
1: So, go and let's shout out to our sponsors, ROCF,
0: PPA.
1: PPA, hold on. Number one, in our goal.

0: 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Hold on. Our number one, our co-producer, Hank Radio. If anybody wants all the podcasts and you're a free sponsor, veteran, come up, help and Joey sent you. Hayes Gray Stars. I mean, we go on and I have to put the list there. So we got it. But we are going to go on some giveaways. We sent you Hayes Gray Cigars. I mean, we could go on and on. I have to put the list together so that every week I have it. But we are going to be doing some giveaways. We are going to be doing some other things. We are going to be doing cigars.
1: Like I said, there's content up already of our first, one of the first unboxings we did that I put up this year. You'll see the other two go up in the next, the other three go up in the next couple of days.
0: And I'm going to give one more shot. He's my brother. My man, 505 Cigar Reviews. My man, Danny, the window licker.
1: He'll be the other three couple of days.
0: I'm going to give one shot. He's my brother. My man, 505 Cigar Reviews. My man, Danny. The wind licker.
1: He'll be coming back on the show.
0: He's gonna come back on.
1: I gotta send him some discs.
0: So if y'all have followed, I know they're on the next. Probably hit that up. So leave that home. Danny's the coolest cat in the world. That's my brother. And if it wasn't for me, because Joey and I talked to him a lot. And Danny said, be yourself. And get what? This, leave that alone. Danny's the coolest cat in the world. That's my brother. And if it wasn't for Danny, because Joey and I talked to him a lot, and Danny said, be yourself. And guess what? This right here is what you get. If you don't like us, keyword is scroll. So, listen, it is what it is. Have a great day. I'm going to let Joey talk.
1: Well, I'm going to commercial now. So, we'll see you guys in a little while.

0: time ago. All right, see, all right.
1: So we got favorite guest.
0: So now
1: I am the young business. We are hostess with hostess. And this is your favorite guest host. I don't know.
0: Actually, you know what?
1: But I am the big dog. That is the Vanilla Gorilla, and we are the hostess with the mostest. And this is your favorite podcast, most streaming networks, Apple, iTunes, wherever you call that stuff. I don't know. I'll let it.
0: Actually, you know what?
1: How about we do this?
0: I think I'm going to smoke one of these.
1: Wait, how about we do this? How about you just stay there?
0: I don't know what you're getting.
1: I know what I'm doing. How about we do this?
0: I think I'm going to smoke one of these.
1: Wait, how about we do this? How about you just stay there?
0: I don't know what you're getting.
1: I know what I'm getting.
0: So I'm actually going to light up. Yeah, that's why I didn't get it. I already, but it's going to go up live this week. They don't. I'll pull up a picture of it and they can look at it. But you guys have definitely seen them floating.
1: I know what I
0: said. So I'm actually going to light up. Yeah, that's why. I read, but it's going to go up live this week. They don't. I'll pull up a picture of it and they got it. You guys have definitely seen floating around. I'm actually going to start one of the new brands that in. Well, don't now. We don't do it now. No, I know what you're saying, but we don't got to do it now because once it goes live, it's going for a week anyway. So even if it's during the show, though.
1: Guys, yes. So, and this in the comments, I've noticed that.
0: We don't do it now. This was live. It's going to run for a weekend. So, if it's done next week, we show them.
1: So, guys, let me do this. So, this is, can you put up this? I don't know what.
0: I'm so, here.
1: Let me ask you this.
0: This actually is somebody else.
1: If we said,
0: this is like that. Roberto James Cole.
1: So, if we said, as a giveaway, and say a giveaway. If he said $5 a ticket,
0: correct.
1: He said as a giveaway, and I say a giveaway, if we said $5 a ticket,
0: that's a raffle, not a giveaway.
1: Well, I'm asking a question.
0: No, but I'm saying
1: but
0: that.
1: Then let me finish what I'm saying.
0: I'm saying it would be considered a raffle, not a giveaway.
1: Okay, so. Would you guys, and I know most of you are going to say, because some of y'all are some cheap asses, including myself, would y'all rather do a $5 giveaway, $5 raffle, or would you rather a giveaway? I know what y'all are going to say, a giveaway, and I know some of y'all are some cheap asses, including myself, would y'all rather do a $5 giveaway, $5 raffle, or would you rather a giveaway? I know what y'all are going to say, a giveaway. And I know somebody on here will say a raffle. And I agree with Danny when he pops on and says a raffle.
0: So I mean, I'll go with Danny. The other thing is, too, though, is, you know, we've been promising giveaways.
1: Well,
0: I and we haven't say, done any giveaways. Okay. So even if we do a giveaway and then do a...
1: And I agree with Danny when he pops on and says a raffle.
0: So I mean,
1: I'll go with Danny.
0: The other thing is, too, though, is, you know, we've been promising giveaways.
1: Well, I
0: and we
1: say,
0: haven't done any giveaways. Okay. So even if we do a giveaway and then do a raffle after that.
1: So I'm going to say this. We will do a giveaway because for the last 3 years.
0: Okay. And then do a raffle after that.
1: So I'm going to say this. We will give away because for the last 3 years, you guys have been with us. Let's say this. We will do a giveaway because for the last 3 years, you guys have been with us since day one.

0: My man, Russo say, day one, son, day one, son. What's day one? Let it go ahead. So we are going to do a giveaway. When we do it, we will sign the box or the humidor. Whoever wins, so we are going to do a giveaway. When we do it, we will sign the box or the humidor. Whoever wins has to let us know.
1: If they want it signed.
0: If you want it signed. If not, I'm going to get some cards made up on the little stage. Get some cards made up. And you let us know. We have pictures of us wrestling. This is up. Kobe's pod. But. Whatever y'all want, y'all love. You guys have pictures of us wrestling. This is up Kobe's pod. But whatever y'all want, y'all love. You guys have, most of y'all been with us since then. Y'all before I worked on. Even if not, maybe we'll record something and we'll drop it on our YouTube, not on our. So, guys, So, guys, I gotta say, we appreciate everybody that has stuck with us since we started day one. And I'm gonna talk to MB Radio, see if we can get some, maybe just shirt to give away. So, guys, there you have it.
1: Also, don't forget the end of the month.
0: Welfare. We'll see if we can get some, maybe just shirt to give away. So guys, there you have it.
1: Also, don't. Also, don't forget the end of the month.
0: I'm joking.
1: Ringing Cotto. As far as I know, we're on the tab. Do it. Stay tuned. I don't know. Why I don't have him yet to post.
0: Who's that? Daddy, what up, Daddy?
1: I don't have any to post yet, ladies and gentlemen. But for that, I don't know.
0: Post it up.
1: Why I don't have anything yet to post.
0: Who's that?
1: Maddie.
0: Maddie, what up, Maddie?
1: I don't have anything to post yet, ladies and gentlemen. But January 31st, because it's the last Saturday of the month.
0: Who's that?
1: Maddie,
0: what up, Maddie?
1: I don't have anything to post yet, ladies and gentlemen, but January 31st, because it's the last Saturday of the month. Battleground Pro Wrestling on YouTube. It'll be streamed on our YouTube page. We'll be on the call. That's just him messing with you. That's not real. It'll be streamed on our YouTube page on call. That's just him messing with you. It's not real.
0: What a loser.
1: We'll be on call. I swear, our producer, as far as he

0: This is him messing with you.
1: What a loser.
0: Yeah, we'll be called. I swear, producer. So as far as he knows, as far as we'll be on the call for that show. I don't have a card. I don't have anything yet. I haven't done anything. If I find it, it releases, I will keep you guys posted. Card. I don't have anything yet. Like I said, I haven't been given anything. If I can find it, it releases, I will keep you guys posted.
1: One more thing.
0: Go ahead. Everybody's not going in that yet. That's very select right now. And there's a reason for it. But keep an eye out. We will have a server as of right now. You guys will get the link when it's all set up. There's a reason for it. But keep an eye out. We will have a server as of right now. You guys will get the link when it's all set up and it's ready to have you guys in there. I shine the light on.
1: So everybody can see us now.
0: They can see us anyway.
1: No, you can see us a lot better. All right, go ahead. Finish. I'm minding my business.
0: Yeah, so there's a server. I'm working it out. I'm making sure it's set up right. Making sure it's good to go before we let all of our, people in. People are going in little by little. Yeah, so there's a server. I'm working it out. I'm making sure it's set up right. Making sure it's good to go before we let all of our, people in. People are going in little by little. Friends, close friends of ours, people that we trust to have in there right now until it goes live, and then you guys will get the link once I feel it's set up and properly working the way I want it to. This way you guys can come hang out with us and smoke cigars and stuff like that and tell us who you want to see on, who you want to see on, what you want to see from us, stuff like that. Keep up to date with cigar breaking news, working the way I want it to. You guys can hang out with us and smoke cigars and stuff like that and tell us who you want on. Who you want to see, stuff like that. Keep a date with Star Break News and all that fun stuff. So, just lit up because I'm smoking with show stuff. Who you want to see on, who you want to see on, what you want to see from us, stuff like that. Keep up to date with Cigar Breaking News and all that fun stuff. So, I just lit up because I wasn't smoking when the show started, but that's okay. The Roberto James Corojo, which is a full body blend that he has. He has two full body blends.
1: Listen, I'm sending it to some old school friends of mine.
0: He's got two full body blends. He's got a full body blend that he has. He has two full body blends.
1: Listen, I'm sending it to some old school friends of mine.
0: He's got two full body blends. He's got a Corojo and a San Andres. I think he's got five or six lines, it said. He'll be here to talk all about that fun stuff. And then you guys will get to see what's in here, right? What's in here? I can't show you what the box actually says. But what's in here on the unboxing video that will be going live today or tomorrow. I can't show you as, but in here on the unboxing that will be going live today, tomorrow. Like I said, I'm very excited for the next show with Perry Riley from Agrosa. The fact that we're able to start getting these bigger things on is a big thing for us. Something we're working towards. I'm going to talk with their company as well. I sent over some. I actually hit up one more to see the wise they think us

0: we've been working towards. I'm also in talks with other companies. I'm also in talks with another company as well to have them on. I sent them over some dates. Actually, I got to hit up one more to see. Ah, yeah, that's better. To see if we can get them on, because again, those are more guys and more women that we smoke their cigars and hang out and just enjoy their cigars, because they're fantastic. You know, there's some other feelers out there, some other companies, that retailers that we're going to have on. I've already reached out to a few, haven't heard back, but
1: yeah, shout out JSU.
0: That's what follower, you know, feelers out there, some other companies, that retailers that we're going to have on. I've already reached out to a few, haven't heard back, but
1: yeah, shout out JSU.
0: That's what follow-up emails are for. So, again, guys, there's a lot we're doing. But, like, this look at this. This burn is absolutely fantastic. It's a little wonky, but not bad. But when I say it's a cigar. It's a handmade product. But the draw.
1: Is that the one I'm smoking?
0: Mm-hmm.
1: It's a great stick.
0: It's a little wonky, but not bad. But when I say it's a cigar. It's a handmade product. But the draw.
1: Is that the one I'm smoking?
0: Mm-hmm.
1: It's a great stick. I'm still smoking it from last night. I went to bed after I lit it.
0: I mean, it's got that nice pepper bomb on the retrohale. And then as it dissipates the pepper, you get left with like a little bit of a coffee or a like a chocolate, milk chocolate kind of note. Mm-hmm. Maybe a little bit of like a woodsy, leathery kind of taste on the front of the palate. The back of your palate, you get coffee or a like a chocolate, milk chocolate kind of note. Mm-hmm. Maybe a little bit of like a woodsy, leathery kind of taste on the front of the palate. The back of your palate, you get like that. Hold on. I gotta pinpoint it.

The back of your palate gets like that. The strong, like, I don't want to say strong, but it's definitely like a heavy, the back of your palate gets like that. The strong, like, I don't want to say strong, but it's definitely like a heavy, like nutty, woody presence, kind of like that. So, I mean, so far though, I'm blown away. As far as strong, like a heavy, like nutty woody presence, kind of like that. So, I mean, so far I'm blown away. As far as like nutty woody presence, kind of like that. So, I mean, so far though, I'm blown away. As far as the construction and the draw and the burn on

0: because him and I were up early yesterday. Not that I'm teaching him how to DoorDash.
1: Well, no, I'm going to make some extra money.
0: But he's going to make extra money. I'm showing him. I'm showing him how to get busy with it. And, you know, he's been out with me last 2 weeks. And, you know, he's came out with me for the last 2 days. And, you know, this cigar right here, for the last 2 days. And, you know, this cigar right here, I gotta say, for a guy that's been in the business for 14 months, man, I wish some of you guys could follow.
1: I can also tell you a little bit of age on this cigar.
0: Cigar right here. I gotta say, for a guy that's been in the business for 14 months, man, I wish some of you,
1: cigar will do it even more justice besides what it is now. I can also tell you a little bit of age on this cigar will do it even more justice. No, I mean, that's what I'm saying. Like, it's great and it's where it is. I think of the age on this. And I think justice besides where it is now. The strength definitely goes up a little more. But like it's what to look for in that. It's got what you're looking for in that body push. It's just, I think, a little bit more of an age and got it. Not much. Definitely right where being. But, like, it's got what you're looking for in that full body punch. It's just, I think, a little bit more of an age and you got it. Not much. But definitely right where you want to be. Go.
0: So now,
1: let me take a quick commercial break. It's just, I think, a little bit more of an age and you got it. Not much, but definitely right where you want to be. Go.
0: So now,
1: let me take a quick commercial break. Wow. Go ahead.
0: No, I was going to say, so now that we covered all the cigar stuff, when we come back, I haven't really watched it because I've been busy doing DoorDash and Instacart and all that stuff. So when we come back, Joey's going to lead.
1: I paid attention to some of it.
0: So guys, what's the next?

0: Yep. What is up? What is up? Yo, this is the big dog. Yep. What is up? What is up? This is the big dog. The vanilla.
1: We are brother. Back. We are back.
0: We are back. And this is your favorite tag team also. The Independents. We are the Untouchables. And if you have books, send us an email from Buckles and So We Speak. We'll get back to you. But on that note, so we're back here.
2: So I knew I left one thing.
0: Go ahead.
2: One thing.
0: Send us an email from Buckles. We'll get back to you. But on that note, so we are back here with Turnbuckle Stories Podcast, favorite podcast on all networks.
2: I knew I left that one thing.
0: Go ahead.
2: One thing. There's going to be a mail call video you guys are going to want to watch this week.
0: Why?
2: I told you which one is coming this week.
0: I know, but why are we going to watch
2: it? No. They're going to want to watch it.
0: Ah.
2: It's cigars. From a guest we've had on here a couple of times, I think now, right? I think they've been on here a couple of times.
0: Right.
2: It's one of their very old cigars that you won't find anymore. It's one of their very old cigars that you won't find anymore unless you order them from that place, but I won't tell you what place until the video comes out. But the age on them is, the cellophane is as about as gold, if not darker, than my beer can.
0: Wait, what one is that?
2: I can't tell you.
0: Text me.
2: I can't tell you. You know. You know which one it is.
0: I gotta look. Find out. How about that? I'll be like everybody.
2: Not darker than my beer can.
0: What one is that?
2: I can't. You know it is.
0: I gotta find out. How about that? I'll be like everybody else. If you don't watch this guy here, you know who it is.
2: Oh.
0: If y'all watch this right here, following, if you send him a follow, tell him Jimmy and Dick sent you. Bro, this guy is a freaking man.
2: Oh, the hell call. You guys are going to be completely.
0: If y'all don't watch this guy right here, follow him. And if you send him a follow, tell him Joey and Dave sent you. Bro, this guy is the freaking man.
2: So that mail call, you guys are going to be completely excited for. One will be lit up in that video. I'm just going to tell you right now. So that was the last bit of mail calls I had. That'll come out. That should be here, I think, Tuesday or Wednesday.
0: I got a mail call coming too.
2: So that'll be that.
0: I can't say it on here. I'm being.
2: And then I got another one coming from Ish and the Factory Reserve Club. Today or Wednesday.
0: I got a mail call coming too.
2: So that'll be that.
0: I can't say it on here. I'm being trouble.
2: And then I got another one coming from Ish and the Factory Reserve Club. That should be going out, he said.
0: Our number one sponsor.
2: In the next couple of weeks or in the next week or so.
0: Our number one sponsor, ROCF, BAMF Cigars.
2: TPA
0: Rocks.
2: Which,
0: make sure y'all join. If y'all don't join, it's in the links. Y'all can join. And
2: he said, is that a picture of him on your phone?
0: Who's that?
2: Danny.
0: A picture of who? Danny?
2: Yeah.
0: No, that wasn't a
2: yes.
0: Join. If y'all don't join, it's in the links. Y'all can join. And
2: he said, is that a picture of him on your phone?
0: Who's that?
2: Danny.
0: A picture of who? Danny?
2: Yeah.
0: No, that wasn't Danny. That was my man, Mr. Mark Steinfeld from, I can't tell you where he's from, but if you follow him, you will be amazed. This guy started this 3 years ago when we started the podcast. And then said he was going to cut it off because he didn't have any more content to do.
2: Which he stopped for a little while.
0: Yeah,
2: did.

0: Now,
1: because you got to take a break and refresh and come up with some stuff. So
0: I started this years ago when we started the podcast, and then said he was going to cut it off because he didn't have any more content to do.
1: Which he stopped for a little while.
0: Yeah, but now,
1: because you got to take a break and refresh and come up with some stuff. So,
0: but this is the only guy that gets a mail call.
1: But also, Danny, I also just sent over. I spoke to them yesterday or the day before. I spoke to Cayman. They will be coming on the show. I sent them dates. I'm just waiting to get some dates.
0: You know what we should do? We could have Danny on here for the last half hour. Hey, Danny, come on for the last half hour. Danny.
1: So now they'll be coming on. I already spoke to them. They're in talk show. I sent them dates. I'm just waiting to get some dates.
0: You know what we should do? We could have Danny on here for the last half hour. Hey, Danny, come on for the last half hour. Danny.
1: So now they'll be coming on. I already spoke to them. They're in talks to send me some dates. Like I said, since you weren't here, Danny.
0: I can't see
1: him. He didn't say anything. We have Terrence from Aganorsa coming on next week. Terrence Riley from Aganorsa Cigars will be here live with us next week on the show.
0: L-I-V-E.
1: We will be smoking.
0: L-I-V-E.
1: We will be smoking these very, very nicely aged Aganorsa live with us next week on the show.
0: L-I-V-E.
1: We will be smoking.
0: L-I-V-E.
1: We'll be smoking these very, very nicely aged JR Lunatics.
0: Well,
1: the Ombra Libre.
0: I may go out and have them open us.
1: So that's what's store for you guys next week. It's Aganorsa and Terran Riley live. Podcast out with us, smoking cigars, listening and with you guys. I hope you guys tune into that because that's gonna be a good one. Is Aganorsa and Terrence Riley live on the podcast, hanging out with us, smoking cigars, listening and talking with you guys. I hope you guys tune into that one because that's gonna be a good one. You guys are gonna enjoy that one because I know I'm excited. I know you're excited.
0: I'm just.
1: I sent out a lot of other emails. Actually, another big one responded to me. Again, I sent out some dates. I'm not going to reveal it to you guys until I have a date in my hand.
0: Right.
1: When I have a date in my hand in my email, you guys will get the breaking. I sent out some dates. I'm not going to reveal it to you guys until I have a date in my hand.
0: Right.
1: I have a date in my hand in my email. You guys will get the breaking news in the first call on that show. So if guys, if I date it's on a Thursday, you guys will know on Sunday. You'll know Thursday when I get date. But you guys will know Sunday morning, 11 a.m. on show. You got to tune in to find out. I mean, you guys know breaking news show. Also, because on our page it was printing at 11 a.m. on the show, you got to tune in to find out. I'll make sure you guys know it's a breaking news show. Also, because it was on our page, it was posted in our Discord channel. For right now, it's a little Discord server. You guys are going to get the link. I promise you that. But Casa Carrillo did their influencer box that they're doing now that you can only get on social media. It's not an influencer box. It's a social media box where the three blends are exclusive to that box. They will not be released anywhere else. So.
0: So.
1: Go ahead. They get on social media. It's a box. The social media box where the three blends are exclusive to that box. They will not be released anywhere else. So.
0: So. Danny is one of the guys in charge of our, Discord,
1: mm-hmm.
0: or whatever you want to do, whatever. So Diddy is going to be in charge. And Diddy is the guy that says, hey, this guy's okay, that guy's not okay.
1: Well, no.
0: Right, we're not going to override.
1: He's an admin on there.
0: And Danny is the guy that says, hey,

0: this guy's okay, that guy's not okay.
1: Well, no, I'm
0: right, but I'm not gonna override.
1: He is. He's an admin on there. We have he has the same access we do. Just I only left him in charge as an admin. This way he didn't have too much on his plate. Like I'm the one putting the server together. If he comes up with something, I'll put it in there. You know, we're working in it. It's a work in progress. I threw it together kind of 1, 2, 3 on a fluke one day. I was bored. Too much on it. Like the one put the server together. If he comes up something, put it in there. We're working it to work progress. I threw it together on a 1, 2, 3 on a fluke when I was bored. So give you guys access to us to be able to hang out with us. You know, like there's more content coming. And the couple of interviews that we have coming up, Terrence Aguinorda, the two emails, you know, have came at some point, Casacampo, another guy I can't until I have a date in my hand. Promise reviews that we coming up, Terrence with Aguinorda. The two emails, you know, have came coming at some point. We have Sakambo. Another guy I can't until I have it in my hands because I promised myself I wouldn't tell you at the time. As soon as I hate to go, you guys will have the same information I did. We have Jay Johnson, guys, come on. I mean, listen. The thing are this year, there's a lot of stuff that we're doing. A lot of stuff that we promised, like I said, giveaway. I'm still waiting on my way from the ring quest and the ball. You know, things are there's a lot of stuff that we do. Stuff we promised. I said giveaway. I'm still waiting to give away ring quest and the ball in. I'm looking forward to that one. Hands, hit him up, see what's going on. He's gonna be back on the show as well with his newness venture.
0: Yes.
1: So today it'll be a return. So his first time, it makes sense. It'll be a return to the show with his own company, not with somebody for sales. It'll be his partner leave return, but also his first time, if that makes sense. It'll be a return to the show, but with his own company, not working with somebody else or for somebody else. It'll be him and his partners, I believe, or just him. I don't know. But either way, I've seen his business venture. It's a good one. I showed you the pictures. It's a smart one. It's a very smart one. So that's pretty much everything I can think of right now for cigars. Now, wrestling, on the other hand, has been pretty, eventful, if you want to call it that. So now,
0: I'm listening. Listen. Oh, just so you know, so I have people following my personal page that have seen us go live, have seen us done this, and what I am doing right now is sent. I have people following my personal page that have seen us go live, have seen us done this. And what I'm doing right now is send them to our Instagram, Facebook, YouTube, and anything else. You see me doing this?
1: Oh, all right. So let's kind of talk about the elves in the wrestling industry. AEW had a lot of contract additions in the last week or so. I mean, biggest ones, and I don't. Oh, my Danny, I gotta get in the room of the wrestling industry. A lot of contract expirations in the last week or so. I mean, one of the biggest ones, I don't know. Oh, my fault. I got that over. That's my bad. I'll get that over to you. I got over to you. And I think this is really AEW's best miss. I don't know if they decided not to, what's going on. Powerhouse is a frigid.

0: I think is probably AEW's biggest miss. I don't know if they did not know what's going on. Powers Hobbs is free agent. There's word that he's in WWE. I don't know if he's going to TNA, if he's going to the NWA. Where is the mind up? But that's a big drawing a mic down here. That's a very big. So does the free agent sign, free agent lost, depending on how you get it.
1: Somebody just called that new one on show.
0: So that's a very big, so to say, free agent signing, free agent loss, depending on how you look at it. Now, TNA has signed the Rascals. If you guys saw it last night, they signed Zachary Wentz, Desmond Xavier, and Myron Reed. Trey Miguel, we don't know what's going on there. I was just reading it this morning that he they're saying that he – whoa, hello, hey, there we go. You can see me now. That Desmond Xavier and Myron Reed. Trey Miguel, we don't know what's going on there. I was just reading it this morning that he they're saying that he – whoa, hello, hey, there we go. You can see me now. That he deleted everything about signing with AEW and the Rascals off of his Instagrams, Facebook, whatever. So I don't know if we have an Andrade situation there, if he decided to stay behind, if he's going to WWE, if he's you know, there's a lot of speculation there with that one. So I'm kind of curious and wondering where he's gonna go personally to WWE. If there's a lot of speculation there with that one. So I'm kind of curious and wondering where he's gonna go personally. I don't know. And his contract is expiring soon. There's a lot going on. I know KJO just debuted for TNA at their Justice Paper last night. Is Santa is the new TNA world champion. The Hardy and the Bell staying the international title, I believe it is. So TNA in Texas. Mike Santana is the new TNA world champion. The Hardys retain the belts. Stacks retain the international title, I believe it is. So TNA, their deal has started with AMC. You get them weekly on national television. I watched the first episode. Amazing. Definitely worth the watch. If you haven't watched it, go watch it. Go watch Genesis. Dirty Dango, Johnny Curtis, Fandango, whatever you want to call him. Retired last night. Was his last ever in-ring performance. Happy retirement. Enjoy it. You deserve it. I call him. Retired last night. Was his last ever in-ring performance. Happy retirement. Enjoy it. You deserve it. And, you know, when you retire, we'll see down the road, but you're involved somewhere, somehow. So, in-ring competition is done for him. Say we'll see down the road somehow, whether it's backstage, agent, manager, trainer, somewhere, he's going to answer. Because he's one of those five-tool players, as we call him now, whether it's backstage, agent, manager, trainer, somewhere, he's gonna land somewhere. Because he is one of those five-tool players, as people call him. Guy can kind of, you can put him anywhere. He could have a match with a broom and put the broom over well. Just how it works. That's just how it goes. Yeah, I mean, TNA put on a hell of a performance last night. I didn't watch it. I seen it all over Instagram. Everybody raved about it. You got GCW that was on last night as well from, I believe, Dallas. Yeah, from Gillies in Dallas. Was Code hell of a performance last night all over Instagram. Everybody raved about it. You got GCW that last night as well from, I believe, Dallas. Yeah, from Gillies in Dallas. Was Code Streets 26. You got another show as well. I believe it starts at 6 or 6 o'clock.

But that's there. If you let it rest, go get your TV Plus. Go watch it on there. Also, you can watch on there. You can watch up some championship wrestling live at Hudson Civic Center, Poughkeepsie. You can watch the Poughkeepsie 24 and go watch Poughkeepsie 25. Go watch Uprising Fallout from there. Also, you can watch on there. You can watch ACW, Awesome Championship Wrestling, live from the Mid-Hudson Civic Center in Poughkeepsie. You go watch the Poughkeepsie Rumble 2024 and go watch Poughkeepsie Rumble 2025. Go watch Uprising, Fallout from last year, everything. Now, coming out of Poughkeepsie Rumble 2025, which I was at personally, fantastic show. You have the debuts in Awesome Championship Wrestling of Killer Cross. That's the next show. It's going to be Richard Holiday, Killer Cross, and Mike Santana for the ACW title. Then the announcements were just made that ACW title. Then the announcements were just made that ACW has now become the home. Or the day home now of EC3, former TNA World Champion, Tag Champion, former NXT Superstar, former NWA Champion multiple times over, IC Tag Champ, his resume was on and on. EC3, TNA World Champion, Tag Champion, former NXT Superstar, former NWA Champion multiple times over, I believe Tag Champ, his resume goes on and on. He'll be debuting at Fallout March 14th in Poughkeepsie. Hudson Civic Center. You guys will be enjoying that. I am going to try to be there in person because it's the road. So I will definitely make sure I'm there. Again, their show is nothing but stellar. Shout out to Awesome Championship Wrestling for there. We love those guys. Can't thank those enough. Their shows have been nothing but stellar. Shout out to Awesome Championship Wrestling. The whole team over there. We love those guys. Can't thank those guys enough. They had David Arquette at the Poughkeepsie Rumble, Nick Nemeth, Mike Santana, Gangrel, Blue Meanie, Little Guido, Big Sally, Real One. The list just keeps going on and on and on. Crowbar, Joey Janela. Mance Warner. I mean, the list is endless of superstars. The list just keeps going on and on and on. Crowbar, Joe Janela, Mance Warner. I listed endless superstars out there that day. Big Ben Bishop. I mean, listen, if you're looking for an indie show, that is the show you want part of. Why you want to be in person, whether you watch it on Thriller at home, whether you're sitting in the arena. I mean, nothing in the arena of that atmosphere. I went to an Uprising show last year at Norwich. It was an outdoor show at Soundgarden. By far, one of my favorite. Whether you watch Thriller at home, whether you're sitting in the arena. I mean, there's nothing like being in the arena for that atmosphere. I went to their Uprising show last year in Barton Orchards. It was an outdoor show in their Soundgarden. By far, probably one of my favorite venues I've ever been to. Just the size of it. It was smaller. It was open. You weren't on top of anybody. Like, it was amazing. I had a blast going. I had a blast at Poughkeepsie Rumble. I look forward to it. Maybe eventually having those guys on, some of their talent. It'll be interesting. So, again, guys, that's a lot that's gone on. I had a blast at Poughkeepsie Rumble. I look forward to it. Maybe eventually having those guys on, some of their talent. It'll be interesting. So, again, guys, that's a lot that's gone on. Next week we have Terrence from Aganorsa coming on. So what you guys need to do is make sure you go subscribe to our YouTube, hit the notification button. Hector, what's up? So make sure you hit the notification button, stuff like that. Keep informed of our new videos. New guests, new shorts, stuff like that. You know, pay attention to the Instagram. The giveaway will be going live in the next day or two. It'll run and stuff like that.

0: keep informed our video, new guests, new shirts, like that. So potentially Instagram will be live in the next day too. So if not next Sunday, we have Terrence on. It might run until the day after, and maybe we'll do a midweek drawing of it. We'll talk about it. I don't know what that's.
1: So,
0: yeah, and then we will go live and draw there. Said we have a new giveaway coming. I don't know what that is.
1: So, finish what you're saying now.
0: Yeah, and then we will go live and draw the winner. Like I said, we have another giveaway coming. I am waiting for the product to be in our hand. What's going to happen is we'll have our product. We'll show you guys. We'll take videos. It'll be a giveaway, and then I will send your information to the person who holds the product, and then all communication will come through us or from them to you with a tracking number, whatever. Now I'm going to turn it over to you since you were on the phone and you're very excited.
1: So, guys,
0: holds the product, and then we'll come through us or from them to with a tracking number, whatever. Now I'm going to throw over to you since we're on the phone and you're very excited.
1: So, guys, so I just got the phone. You guys know the Dipsy now. Of course, bridge, a lot of deliveries, and all that stuff. So, I just got the phone at the distillery. The guy sent me the owner's number, said he'd be down. Plus, turnbuckles and stokes, pot deliveries, and all that other stuff. So, I just got off the phone with a distillery. And the guy sent me the owner's number and said he would be down for us, Turnbuckles and Stogie's Pod, along with Mr. Matty Rocks, maybe to do an event over there and do it live and promote their stuff along with Jewish State.
0: You got to talk to...
1: I will. Matty probably has no problem with that because I'll take care of Matty. Don't you worry about that. But see, guys, this is what I'm saying. I'm sorry I left the show, but I've been waiting on that phone call for a week.
0: Well, I was just, all I was really doing, honestly, was, you know, telling them what went on, some of the free agents.
1: Probably has no problem with that, because I'll tell you worry about that. But see, guys, this is what I'm saying. I'm sorry I left the show, but I've been waiting on that phone call for a week.
0: Well, I was just, all I was really doing, honestly, was, you know, telling them what went on, the free agents. I didn't even tell you this, because I read it while we were sitting here. You know, the rest will say, okay, but there was one missing from the rest. There's one missing from Askels, and he's taking everything about Askels signing with EW off of his Instagram. Trey McGill. That's the kid with all twos. Missing from the Rascals, and he's now taking everything about the Rascals and signing with AEW down off of his Instagram. Trey McGill. That's the kid with all the tattoos.
1: That's the young black gentleman. Yeah, he has the afro.
0: No, so that you have Myron Reed, who's the taller guy with the blonde hair. Right. You have Dez, who worked for WWE under Wesley. You have who ran with the two big guys.
1: So now I'm gonna have to look.
0: And then Trey Miguel is the kid with all the tattoos on him.
1: I'm going to look it up.
0: Just look him up.
1: I'm a little confused right now. Yeah, that's the young... That's the young
0: light-skinned kid, yeah. And then Trey, the kid with the tattoos on him.
1: I'm a little confused right now. That's the young,
0: light-skinned kid, yeah. Yes. So he was not there. It was just Dez and Mike.
1: No, that's what.
0: So they're trying to figure out if he'll sign if they didn't date him yet, because only talks about three of them, trios and tag team titles.
2: Right.
0: You don't know if it's going to come his own, not sure if you have a dry situation.
2: Right.
0: Where he, if they didn't debut him yet, because there was only talks about three of them for the trios and tag team titles.
2: Right.
0: So they don't know if he's going to come in on his own, if he's not signed, or if you have an Andrade situation.
2: Right.
0: So where he had to wait to get his claws revoked.

0: So this is what we're saying. We're on top of stuff. You know, I start a new job tomorrow. Joey works crazy hours. And me being retired, you know, I have obligations also during the day. I have to drop my daughter off, have to drop my kids off. You know, I have a new job starting. So, you know, things like this, we have to catch up. And sometimes I can't catch up. I have obligations during the day. I have to drop my daughter off, have to drop my kids off. You know, I have a new job starting. So, you know, things like this, we have to catch up. And sometimes I can't catch up because, and then he'll tell you, I don't even drink like that no more. But
1: I know, but I do try to make sure stuff like that, free agents, right. You always want to pay attention to free agents because,
0: right, correct.
1: Sometimes there's guys that slip through the cracks. Like, I mean, let's be honest. One of the guys that slipped through the cracks a long time ago twice was Matt Cardona. Let's be honest.
0: And now, check him out.
1: And then he left for 5 years and ran the Indies.
0: One time, correct.
1: Sometimes there's guys that slip through the cracks. Like, I mean, let's be honest. One of the guys that slipped through the cracks a long time ago twice was Matt Cardona. Let's be honest.
0: And now, check him out.
1: And then he left for 5 years and ran the Indies.
0: 1, 2, 3, 4.
1: And came back, and he's already pictured into the main event pictures everywhere.
0: Right.
1: Was Matt Cardona. Let's be honest.
0: And now, check him out.
1: And then he left for 5 years and ran the Indies.
0: 1, 2, 3, 4.
1: And came back, and he's
0: and now, check out.
1: And then left for 5 years and ran the Indies.
0: 1, 2, 3, 4.
1: And came back, and he's already pictured the main event for 5 years and ran the Indies.
0: 1, 2, 3, 4.
1: And came back, and he's already pictured into the main event pictures everywhere.
0: Right, right, right.
1: Then you have, you know, then you have Chelsea Green, who went and did the Indies with Cardona and got signed. Now you got Shotzi and Killer Cross and Scarlett, and pretty pictured into the main event pictures everywhere.
0: Right, right, right.
1: Then you have, you know, then you have Chelsea Green, who went and did the Indies with
0: Cardona. Right.
1: Then you have. And you have C Green who went into the Indies with Cardona and got signed. Now you got shot, you know. Then you have C Green who went into the Indies with Cardona and got signed. Now you got Shotzi, Killer Cross, and Slid, and Priscilla Kelly. And then you have Daria who got signed. C Green who went and did the Indies. Now you got Shotzi and Cross, Scarlet, and Priscilla. And then in TNA, you have Daria who got signed. At a soup.
0: If y'all don't know who Daria is,
1: she stood out.
0: She was the first open.
1: TNA, you have Daria who got signed as the suit.
0: And for y'all that don't know who Daria is,
1: she started out
0: and she was the first open.
1: Well,
0: and no.
1: So she started open
0: woman.
1: Right.
0: Alternative.
1: So she was.
0: I don't want to say the other word.
1: She was. She started out.
0: She started out, and she was the first open.
1: Well,
0: and no.
1: So she started.
0: Open woman.
1: Right.
0: Alternative.
1: So she was.
0: I don't want to say the other word.
1: She was. She was on. She was an MMA fighter. Went to. She got her start in Tough Enough. On Tough Enough. Right.
0: Alternative.
1: So she was.
0: I don't want to say the other word.
1: She was an MMA fighter. Went to. She got her start in Tough Enough. On Tough Enough, she got her start. They had her on Tough Enough, one of the last seasons they did. And then you had. Then she went to NXT as Sonya. She started out as Daria. She got her start in Tough Enough. On Tough Enough, she got her start. They had her on Tough Enough, one of the last seasons they did. And then you had, then she went to NXT as Sonya Deville. She started out as Daria Baronado. Then she went to Sonya Deville, made her name there, became the authority figure on Raw and SmackDown, got let go, and decided to retire. Ascent, they did. And then you had, then she went to NXT.

0: as Sonya Deville. She started out as Daria Baronado, then she went to Sonya Deville, made her name there, became the authority figure on Raw and SmackDown, got let go, and decided to retire, essentially.
1: Essentially.
0: Now, TNA has brought her in as what they call the suit, which is essentially an advisor or manager to Santino, who's the figure on Raw and SmackDown, got let go, and decided to retire, essentially.
1: Essentially.
0: Now TNA has brought her in as what they call the suit, which is essentially an advisor or manager to Santino, who's the authority.
1: Right. And
0: not only did bring her in, her first signing was Elena Black, the former Cora Jade of WWE. So, you know, that's a huge sign at TNA.
1: That is.
0: Don't be surprised if you potentially Mandy Rowe there, being that that is her friend. Again, there's so much. So, you know, that's another huge sign at TNA.
1: That is.
0: Don't be surprised if you see potentially Mandy Rowe there, being that that's her best friend. Again, there's so much that now is to go on because TNA does have that TV that can deal behind. Oh, and not only did they sign him, they signed the most wanted man, Nick, with his number of Nate Ross.
1: So now we're in the ring thing.
0: We're almost out of time.
1: Right, we got a few minutes. So let's
0: argue them. Mike Santana's the new champion again. Right. TNA.
1: So now let's talk about the best. Two good friends of us in the wrestling.
0: Well, we're almost.
1: Okay, right. Minutes. So let's
0: argue them. Mike Santana's the new champion. TNA.
1: Now let's talk about the best. Two friends of us. ACW.
0: I spoke about it already.
1: Kid New York.
0: I talked about that.
1: Okay.
0: Go ahead. Saying I already.
1: I just jumped in because on a
0: big yeah. No, you.
1: So my thing is, I know Dell, Kyle Collins, however you want to call him.
0: Hellens.
1: He was in crowd. Yellow. I was on a business.
0: Yeah. Show. No. I. You can.
1: So my thing is, I know Dell, Collins, Hale Collins, however you want to call him.
0: Hale Collins.
1: When he was sitting in the crowd with a yellow shirt on and a blue wig. And if you DM him and ask him, he'll tell you yes. Johnny Rods.
0: Well, he puts it all over his Instagram anyway.
1: Johnny Rods, one of my trainers. Pete McKay, one of my trainers. Billy Kidman, one of my trainers. The late great, and I say the greatest of all time. And I mean this from the bottom of my heart. Trainers. Billy Kidman, one of my trainers. The late great. And I say the greatest of all time. And I mean this from the bottom of my heart. Is Pops the Wild Samoan Afro. So if you ain't never seen an ACW show, they have one coming up in February.
0: No,
1: March.
0: March 14th. It's a Saturday.
1: March 14th. It's 10 minutes.
0: Fallout in the Poughkeepsie Mid Hudson Civic Center. I ran through
1: so
0: that before.
1: Come and check us out because I am sponsoring the show, by the way. I'm coming up in February.
0: No,
1: March.
0: March 14th. It's a Saturday.
1: March 14th. It's 10 minutes.
0: Fallout in the Poughkeepsie Mid Hudson Civic Center. I ran through
1: so
0: that before.
1: Come and check us out because I am sponsoring the show, by the way. I got to hit Dale up. He already told me. So, guys, on that note, it's been real. It's been fun. It's been another Sunday fun day with your host with the most, the big dog, the Vanilla Gorilla.
0: And we're going to cut this one, and we'll see you guys next week
1: with
0: Terrence Riley.
1: Next week with Terrence Riley.
0: Stay tuned for the giveaway. And all that stuff is going to be up.
1: Where can they get lunatics?
0: Well, you can get lunatics anyway.
1: Where can you get those lunatics?
0: Oh, no, they can't know that yet until
1: the Vanilla Gorilla.
0: And we'll see you guys next week
1: with
0: Terrence Riley.
1: Next week with Terrence Riley.
0: Stay tuned for the giveaway. And all that stuff is going to be up.
1: Where can they get lunatics?
0: Well, you can get lunatics anyway.
1: Where can you get those lunatics?
0: Oh, no. Stay tuned for the giveaway. All that's going to be
1: up. Where can you get lunatics?
0: Well, you can lunatic
1: where
0: away.
1: Can you get those lunatics?
0: Oh, no, they can know that yet until the video goes up. All that stuff is going to be up.
1: Where can they get lunatics?
0: Well, you can get lunatics anyway.

0: can you get those on?
1: Oh, no, they can't know that yet until the video goes up.
0: Ah, sugar. So y'all are in trouble with this kid. This kid don't get units.
1: Well, you get ticks.
0: No, anyway. Can you get those on?
1: Oh, no, they can't yet until the video goes up.
0: Ah, sugar. So y'all are in trouble with this kid. This kid don't give out secrets.
1: Bro. Oh, I don't want to open my mouth for nothing. You just give everybody.
0: I didn't say anything.
1: We'll see you guys next week. Peace.
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Good morning. Welcome and welcome back to the next podcast. Before I start, I want to give a shout out to MBO. Thank you. Good morning. Welcome back to the next trend podcast. Before I start, I want to give a shout out to MBO Radio. Thank you for all you do. I hope everybody's doing well. So, as you can tell, I've yet to figure out a proper transition from thank you, MBO Radio, to topic. Perhaps, I don't know, it'll always be often. This topic is different. But there's in a way that from thank you, MBO Radio, to my topic. And perhaps, I don't know, it'll always be awkward since each topic is different. But I guess in a way that kind of reflects the Gen X sort of thing, because during the 80s and so on, you know, when we grew up, TV wasn't so well manicured. Like it's so scripted now. Everything is so... either digital, it doesn't have awkward endings, you know, how, and that's why I kind of keep the format the way it is, because it is Gen X. Sometimes, like, it's so scripted now. Everything is so, it's either digital, it doesn't have awkward endings, you know, how, and that's why I kind of keep the format the way it is, because it is Gen X. Sometimes I wish I can go back to those days where, you know, it wasn't all HD and you can't see every wrinkle, every hair, every whatever on somebody's face. Anyways, I digress. So today's topic, I think I'm a little bit, off, is because on somebody's face. Anyways, I digress. So today's topic, I think I'm a little bit, off, is because, you know, wow, we are here at the holidays again, right? I knew they were coming up. Technically speaking, all you had to do is look at the calendar, like, oh, it's October, it's November. Oh my God. So but I'm a little thrown off. I'm still thrown off that we're in the middle of the holiday season. And so, so today's topic is about, let's make it personal. I'm a little thrown off. I'm still that we're in the middle of the holiday season. And so, so today's topic is about, let's make it personal. What do you mean by that, man? What I mean is that, yes, holiday season, you know, from commercial and all this. Maybe we live to decorate. Maybe we live, has that small town feel where lights are sparkling. And maybe you have already put up your holiday decorations. You live full of decoration. Maybe where you live is that has that small town feel where the lights are sparkling. And maybe you have already put up your holiday decorations. You're planning

You're making preparations for all the holiday activities and you're rushing from store to store, doing whatever you do for the holidays and looking for that perfect outfit for the gathering or, finding the perfect food for whatever you're going to do. And that's great. Whatever you do for the holiday and looking for perfect outfit for gathering. Or finding the perfect food for whatever you're gonna. It's great, but for some people, the holiday seasons isn't for countless reasons. For veterans, they can have reasons why. Maybe they're alone, maybe because they went through isolated family. Or sometimes maybe it's just some. For veterans, they can have reasons why. Maybe they're lonely. Maybe because of what they went through isolated them from the family. Well, for civilians, maybe it's because something happened during the holiday season or they're not with family because of certain reasons. It doesn't matter. I can name a million things and they can all be reasons why someone that we may be walking past or we personally know may not experience the holiday seasons as or the season as we do. So that's what I mean by let's make it personal, right? Because we don't experience the holiday season the season as we do. So what I mean, let's make it personal, right? We would like to think or maybe some people didn't, so that way they don't have to go through actions of actually reaching out. And I urge everyone to reach out to those who they care about, who they love, who you love, right? And tell them. And this holiday season, I urge everyone to reach out to those who they care about, who they love, who you love, right? And tell them. And tell them how much you tell them, that they, how much they mean to you. That's what I mean in a person. It wouldn't even matter. This might be a short cast. And that's okay too. Go spend in the holiday season. But it means that it doesn't matter. Well, it'd be a really short podcast. And that's okay too. Go spend it. Enjoy the holiday season. But what I mean is that text the person who doesn't want to talk, right? When I say make it personal and reach out to that person, it should also we should also take in consideration who they are. Now, if you have an uncle or an aunt or whoever in your family or friend group who let's say do not like talking on the phone, don't call them. Like, hey, what's going on? Happy holidays. They might not find that too amusing. Uncle or aunt or whoever in your family or friend group who let's say do not like talking on the phone, don't call them. Like, hey, what's going on? Happy holidays. They might not find that too amusing. But if they're okay with text, great. Send them a text. Make it personal. Don't just send the cookie cutter, happy holidays. Actually take the time. It doesn't take long to text. Or even make it personal. Send them a personalized text and tell them how much you love them, how much you care. And if it take long to even make it personal, send them a personalized text and tell them how much you love them, how much you care. If it's possible, invite them, include them, or give an option and let them choose. That sounds not to be so heartwarming. That's what some people need, just a little bit, to know they're not alone. They haven't been forgotten. They're still in your thoughts and open invitation. So, kind of what some people need, just a little.

but to know that they're not alone. They haven't been forgotten. And they're still in your thoughts. And it's an open invitation. Sort of, I love the movie, the Scrooge, or however, Christmas story, not Christmas story. My goodness, there's so many different ways they've titled it. I just can't remember. But when Scrooge's nephew invites him over for Christmas, you know, even though Scrooge told him no, and he would not come, you know, the invitation was open-ended. And not, spoiler, Christmas, you know, even though Scrooge told him no, and he would not come, you know, the invitation was open-ended. And not, spoiler, Scrooge finally goes to, actually accepted the invitation, goes to party. You know, invite them. If they choose to come, great. If they don't, great. But nonetheless, at least it's shown to them that they are a person. Or if they choose to come, great. If they don't, great. But nonetheless, at least it's been shown to them that they are welcome, right? Make it personal. Or call the person who finds texts impersonal. Send a card. Do people still do that? Do people still send cards anymore? I know, I think the card thing, I really actually started to hate, not Christmas cards, but these family portraits that people send, you know, mass family portraits to people that really don't have anything personal on it. It's just, not Christmas cards, but these family portraits people send, you know, mass family portraits of people. They really don't have anything personal. It's just a true effect. Great. For some people, I really appreciate it. But now it's more digital too. But I'm talking about like the last Christmas, right? Maybe you want to buy a Christmas card because you don't know how much are now with astronomical based on everything else. But write a note. Write 2-3 words and say Christmas cards, right? Maybe you don't want to buy a Christmas card because I don't know how much they are now. They're probably astronomical based on everything else. But write a note. Write 2-3 words. I mean, say, hey, this is whoever you are. I want to wish you happy holidays and to say that I love you and I'm thinking about you. That's it. Drop it off at their mailbox or mail it if you want to. Yeah, stamps are going up too. You know, do whatever it is that you think is within your means and it's also personal. Yeah, let's make it personal because mail it if you want to. Yeah, stamps are going up too. You know, do whatever it is that you think is within your means and it's also personal. Yeah, let's make it personal, because if we make it personal, that comes from the heart and it's real. Whoever is the recipient of that will feel it. I can guarantee it, because we as humans, I'm not saying we all have BS meters, but we definitely all know when something is genuine. At least I do. Most of the people I do have expressed that. I'm not saying we all have BS meters, but we definitely all know when something is genuine. At least I do. Most of the people I do have expressed that. Something that's from love, that's from care, can be felt through words, through a text, through a phone call, and that's heartwarming. And that could be the little bit of light that someone might need during this season to give them hope. That little bit of light

that someone might need during this season to give them hope, to maybe not see this world as cold and as disorienting as it could be for them. And that is my message. There's really not much else to say. But I do know that even maybe as an addition to this message, really much to say. But I do know even maybe as an addition to this, even those who are running around, who are happy, right? Maybe they need a little too. It's, oh, I'm hungry because I've been up to 2:20. Just do it for everybody. So I met when I wanted to start this morning. Since 2 something this morning. Just do it for everybody. For us to reach out who may find a holiday season, for whatever reason they have. But you know, we just should for everybody. At least what I think, trying to tell you what to do. But what a time, even if awkward, right? But the holiday season is a wide open door for any stress. Hey, it's holidays. I want to say everybody. At least that's what I think. I'm not trying to tell you guys what to do. But I think what a great time, even if it's awkward, right? But the holiday season gives a wide open door for anybody to express, hey, you know, it's holidays. I want to say, you know, but make it personal. Not all of us are great communicators. As you can see, my stomach is growling and I'm tired. What else is new, huh? I'm not the greatest of communicators, but I can tell you that simple to the point expressions of love, you don't have to be a great communicator to do. And man, I'm not the communicator that simple expressions of love. You don't have to break communicator to do. And man, it feels good, the recipient of that. Take the time, make it small. Back in the day of AT&T, we don't touch them. My suggestion is we don't touch under love. Back in the day, I think AT&T, reach out and touch someone. So my suggestion is reach out and touch somebody with your love. I hope everybody's doing well and enjoying this festive season. And you are surrounded by love and family and joy. Not like the superficial happiness, but joy. The divine joy that comes from love. The love of God. So this is going to be a short podcast because I am busy transcending this, but that comes from God. So this is going to be a short podcast because I am busy transcending, but I didn't let disruption not want them to disrupt my podcast. So hope you guys are enjoying the season. Go to them. Go show them. I thought you guys time. And I think the next. I hope you guys are enjoying this season. Go help the person. Go to them. Go show them. I thank you guys all the time. And I think the next time the podcast will be sold or recording the one will be almost near years or maybe past that. So I guess I'll figure out. So go enjoy your day and help somebody that you love or about enjoy theirs too. Show them. Tell them. Don't wait.

0: Don't worry. Okay. And I'll talk to you guys in 2 weeks. Have a blessed day. I don't care about the way there's two. It's don't wait. Don't wait. Okay. And talk to you guys in 2 weeks. Have a blessed day. Bye.
1: Ladies and gentlemen, thank you for tuning in to Military Broadcast Radio. As we wrap up today, we want to remind you that podcast of today's episode be available right when we go off the air. So if any show or want to listen again, be sure to check out. And remember, we're here to support and honor. We'll be available right after we go off the air. So if you need part show or want to listen again, be sure to check it out. And remember, here, support and honor our veterans. Your stories and experiences matter, and we're committed to giving you a platform to share them. That's right. We hear our vets a voice. So don't forget to catch the podcast and connect with us, giving our veterans a voice. Giving our veterans a voice.

Good morning. Welcome or back to the Different Podcast, where I start. As usual, I want to give a shout out to B-Radio. Thank you for all that you do. I hope everybody's doing well. So you can tell you have to figure out a proper transition to B-Radio. Thank you for all that you do. I hope everybody's doing well. As you can tell, I've yet to figure out a proper transition from Thank You MB Radio to my topic. And perhaps, I don't know, it'll always be awkward since each topic is different. But I guess in a way that kind of reflects the Gen X sort of thing, because during the 80s and so on, you know, when we grew up, TV wasn't so well manicured, like it was a Gen X sort of thing. The 80s and so on, you know, when we grew up, TV was so well manicured, like it was so scripted. Everything is so, it's either dull, it doesn't have odd endings, you know, how, why I kind of keep the way it is, because sometimes I go back to those days where, you know, it was HD and you can't see every wrinkle, every hair, every ever on some face. Sometimes I wish I can go back to those days where, you know, it wasn't all HD and you can't see every wrinkle, every hair, every whatever on somebody's face.

anyways, I digress. So today's topic, I think I'm a little bit, off, is because, you know, wow, we are here at the holidays again, right? I knew they were coming up. Technically speaking, all you had to do is look at the calendar, like, oh, it's October, it's November. Oh my God. So, you know, we're here at the holidays again, right? I knew they were coming up. Technically speaking, all you had to do is look at the calendar, like, oh, it's October, it's November. Oh my God. So, but I'm a little thrown off. I'm still thrown off that we're in the middle of the holiday season. And so, so today's topic is about, let's make it personal. What do you mean by that, man? What I mean is that, yes, the holiday season, you know, from the commercials and all this. So today's topic is about, let's make it personal. What do you mean by that, man? What I mean is that, yes, the holiday season, you know, from the commercials and all this. Maybe where you live is full of decoration. Maybe where you live is that has that small town feel where the lights are sparkling, and maybe you have already put up your holiday decorations. You're planning, you're making preparations for all the holiday activities, and you're rushing from store to store. Doing whatever you do for the holidays and looking for that perfect outfit for the gathering, or, you know, finding the perfect food for whatever you're going to do. And that's great. But for some people, the holiday season is different for countless reasons. For veterans, great. But for some people, the holiday season is different

experience the holiday seasons as or the season as we do. So that's what I mean by let's make it personal, right? Because we would like to think that, or maybe some people deny it, so that way they don't have to go through the actions of actually reaching. Let's make it personal, right? Because we would like to think that, or maybe some people deny it, so that way they don't have to go through the actions of actually reaching out to people. You know, in this holiday season, I urge everyone to reach out to those who they care about, who they love, who you love, right? And tell them, and tell them how much you care about them, that they, how much they mean to you. That's what I mean by making it personal. It wouldn't even matter you care about them, that they, how much they mean to you. That's what I mean by making it personal. It wouldn't even matter. Wow, this might be a really short podcast, and that's okay too. Go spend it, enjoy the holiday season. But what I mean is that text the person who doesn't want to talk, right? When I say make it personal and reach out to that person, it should also we should also take in consideration who they are. Now, if you have an uncle, text the person who doesn't want to talk, right? When I say make it personal and reach out to that person, it should also we should also take in consideration who they are. Now, if you have an uncle or an aunt or whoever in your family or friend group who, let's say, do not like talking on the phone, don't call them. Be like, hey, what's going on? Happy holidays. You know, they might not find that too amusing. But, you know, if they're okay with text, great. Send them a text. Make it personal. Don't just send the, you know, they might not find that too amusing. But, you know, if they're okay with text, great. Send them a text. Make it personal. Don't just send the, you know, the cookie. But, you know, okay with text, great. Send them a text. Make it personal. Don't just send the, you know, the cookie cutter, happy holidays. Actually take the time. It doesn't take long to text or even make it personal. Send them a personalized text and tell them how much you love them, how much you care. And if it's possible, invite them, include them, you know, or give the option and let them choose. That sometimes is enough to be so heartwarming. And that's what, if it's possible, invite them, include them, you know, or the option and let them choose. That sometimes is enough to be so heartwarming. And that's what people need, just a little bit, to know that they're not alone. Haven't been forgotten. And they're still in your thoughts and open invitation. Sort of kind of out of the movie Scrooge, or however, Crystal, right? My goodness, so many different ways they handled it. I just remember. And it kind of just Scrooge, or however, Christmas. So many different ways they've tied it. I can't remember. But when Scrooge's nephew invited him over for Christmas, even though Scrooge told him no, and he would come, you know, the invitation was open and not. Spoiler alert, Scrooge only to the acceptation and goes to the party. But the invitation was open-ended and not. Spoiler alert, Scrooge does finally go to actually accept the invitation and goes to the party. But, you know, invite them.

If they choose to come, great. If they don't, great. But nonetheless, at least it's been shown to them that they are welcome, right? Make it personal or call the person who finds texts impersonal. Send a card if you're. Do people still do that? Do people still send cards anymore? I know, call the person who finds texts impersonal. Send a card if you're. Do people still do that? Do people still send cards anymore? I know, I think the card thing, I really actually started to hate not Christmas cards, but these family portraits that people send, mass family portraits to people. They really don't have anything personal on it. It's just a picture of the family. That's great for some people. I think they really appreciate it. But I think now it's more digital too. But I'm talking about personal on it. It's just a picture of the family. That's great for some people. I think they really appreciate it. But I think now it's more digital too. But I'm talking about like the old-fashioned Christmas cards, right? Maybe you don't want to buy a Christmas card because I don't know how much they are now. They're probably astronomical based on everything else. But write a note. Write two, three words. I mean, say, hey, whoever you are. I want to wish you happy holidays, and I to say that I love you and I'm thinking about you. That's it. Drop it off at their mailbox. I mean, this is whoever you are. I wish you happy holidays and I to say I love you and I'm thinking about you. That's it. Drop it off at their mailbox or mail it if you want to. Yes, stamps are going to. whatever it is, and you think this with your means and also, yeah, let's be personal. Because if we get personal, that comes from hearts are real. Whoever is the recipient of that, well, I guarantee it because. Let's make it personal because if we make it personal, that comes from the heart and it's real. Whoever is the recipient of that will feel it. I can guarantee it because we as humans, I'm not saying we all have BS meters, but we definitely all know when something is genuine. At least I do. Most of the people I do. Have expressed that. So something that's from love, that's from care, can be felt through words, through a text, through a phone call. And that's heartwarming. Something that's from love, that's from care, can be felt through words, through a text, through a phone call. And that's heartwarming. And that could be the little bit of light that someone might need during this season to give them hope, to maybe not see this world as cold and as disorienting as it could be for them to maybe not see this world as cold and as disorienting as it could be for them. And that is my message. There's really not much else to say. But I do know that even maybe as an addition to this, even those who are rushing around who seem happy, right? Maybe they need a little pick me up too. Oh, I'm hungry. Guys, I've been up since right? Maybe they need a little pick me up too. Oh, I'm hungry. Guys, I've been up since 2 this morning.

0: Yeah, says two something this morning. But just do it for everybody. So mainly on when I wanted to start this is for people, like for us to reach out to people who may find a holiday season challenging for whatever reasons they have. But this should be people, like for us to reach out to people who may find a holiday season challenging for whatever reasons they have. But this should be for everybody. At least that's what I think. I'm not trying to tell you guys what to do, but I think what a great time, even if it's awkward, right? But the holiday season gives a wide open door for anybody to express, hey, it's holidays. I want to say that, but make it personal. Not all of us are great communicators. As you can see, my stomach is growling and I'm tired. What else is new? Not all of us are great communicators. As you can see, my stomach is growling and I'm tired. What else is new, huh? But the greatest communicator tell you that simple, the point expression of love. You don't have the great communicator do, and man, it feels good. It feels it's good to be a recipient of that. Have to be a great communicator to do, and man, it's good. It feels to be a recipient of that. Yeah, time to make it personal. We're back today we can touch some. So my suggestion is to touch somebody you love. Hope everybody's well and enjoying the festive season, and you are surrounded by love, family, joy. No. Hope everybody's doing well, enjoying the festive season, and you are surrounded by love and family and joy. Not like perfect happiness, but joy, divine joy that comes from love. The love of God. So this is gonna be a short podcast because I'm busy tradition, but I didn't let not interrupt any podcast. So podcast because I am busy transitioning, but I didn't wanna let disruptions not I didn't want them to disrupt any of my podcasts. So I hope you guys are enjoying this season. Go hug the person you love. Go tell them. Go show them. And I think about you guys all the time. And I think the next time the podcast will be scheduled or I'm recording another one will be almost near New Year's or maybe even past that. So I guess I'll figure it out. So go and enjoy your day and help somebody. The podcast will almost near New Year's or maybe even past that. So I guess I'll figure it out. So go and enjoy your day and help somebody that you love and care about enjoy theirs too. Show them, tell them. It's don't wait. Don't wait. Okay? And I'll talk to you guys in 2 weeks. Have a blessed day. Bye.
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1: Ladies and gentlemen, thank you for tuning in to Military Broadcast Radio. 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

0: That's right. 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

Good morning. Welcome or welcome back to the Digenics Trend Podcast. Before I start, as usual, I want to give a shout out to MB Radio. Thank you for all that you do. I hope everybody's doing well. So as you can tell, I've yet to figure out a proper transition from thanking MB Radio to my topic. And perhaps, I don't know, it'll always be. So as you can tell, I've yet to get out a proper transition from MB Radio to my topic. And perhaps, I don't know, it'll always be awkward since each topic is different. It's in a way that kind of reaches the next sort of thing, because during the 80s and so on, you know, when we grew up, TV was so well manicured, like the, it's a scripted, everything is so thing, because during the 80s and so on, you know, when we grew up, TV wasn't so well manicured, like the, it's so scripted now. Everything is so, it's either digital, it doesn't have awkward endings, you know, how, and that's why I kind of keep the manicured, like the, it's so scripted now. Everything is so, it's either digital, it doesn't have awkward endings, you know, how, and that's why I kind of keep the format the way it is, because it is Gen X. Sometimes I wish I can go back to those days where, you know, it wasn't all HD and you can't see every wrinkle, every hair, every whatever on somebody's face. Anyways, I digress. So today's topic, I think I'm a little the hair, every whatever on somebody's face. Anyways, I digress. So today's topic, I think I'm a little bit, I don't know, off, is because, you know, wow, we are here at the holidays again, right? I knew they were coming up. Technically speaking, all you have to do is look at the calendar, like, oh, it's October, it's November. Oh my God. So, but I'm a little thrown off.

I'm still thrown off that we're in. I knew they were coming up, technically speaking. All you had to do is look at the calendar, like, oh, it's October, it's November. Oh my God. So, but I'm a little thrown off. I'm still thrown off that we're in the middle of the holiday season. And so, so today's topic is about let's make it personal. What do you mean by that, man? What I mean is that, yes, the holiday season, you know, on the from the commercials and all this, maybe where you live is full of decoration. Maybe where you live is that has that small tet, yes, season, you know, from commercials and all this. Maybe you live full of decoration. Maybe where you live is that small town feel where lights are clean and maybe you have already put up decorations. The lights are sparkling and maybe you have already put up your holiday decorations. You're planning, you're making preparations for all the holiday activities and you're rushing from store to store, doing whatever you do for the holidays. You're planning, you're making preparations for all the holiday activities and you're rushing from store to store, doing whatever you do for the holidays and looking for that perfect outfit for the gathering or, you know, finding the perfect food for whatever you're gonna do. And that's great. But for some people, holiday seasons is different for countless reasons. And that's great. But for some people, holiday seasons is different for countless reasons. Veterans, they can have reasons why they're lonely. Maybe it's what they went through. Different. For countless reasons. For veterans, they can have reasons why. Maybe they're lonely. Maybe because of what they went through isolated them from the family. Well, for civilians, maybe it's because something happened during the holiday season or they're not with family because of certain reasons. It doesn't matter. I can name a million things and they can all be reasons why someone that we may be walking past, or we personally know, may not experience the holiday seasons. One that we may be past, or we personally know, not experience the holiday season as we. That's what I mean. Like it personal, because we will think that, or maybe some. That way, they don't have to go through acts of actually reach out to people. And they say, I urge everyone to out to those they care about tonight through the actions of actually reaching out to people. In this holiday season, I urge everyone to reach out to those who they care about, who they love, who you love, right? And tell them. And tell them how much you care about them, that they how much they mean to you. That's what I mean by making it personal. It wouldn't even matter. Wow, this might be a really short podcast, because and that's okay too. That's what I mean by making it personal. Wouldn't even matter. Wow, maybe a really short podcast. And that's okay too. Go enjoy the holiday season. But is that it's the person who doesn't want to talk. When I make it personal and talk to them,

also we should also consideration who we are. Now, if you have an uncle on whoever in your family or friend, let's say do not like talking on shout it up. We should also consideration who we are. If you have an uncle or aunt or whoever in your family or friend group who let's say do not like on the phone, call them, like, hey, what's going on? I have all of this. They might not find you amusing. But you know, if they're okay with text, great, send text. Make it personal. Don't just send the, you know, the cookie cutter, happy holidays. Actually, the time, it doesn't take long. Text, or even make it personal. Send them a personal model. Don't just send the, you know, the cookie cutter, happy holidays. Actually, take the time. It doesn't take long to text. Or even make it personal. Send them a personalized text. And tell them how much you love them, how much you care. And if it's possible, invite them, include them, you know, or give the option and let them choose. That sometimes is enough to be so heartwarming. And that's what some people need, just a little bit, to know that they're not alone. They haven't been forgotten. Or give the option to choose. That sometimes not to be so heartwarming. But some people need just a little bit to know that they're not alone. They haven't been forgotten. And so in your thoughts and open invitation, sort of, it kind of, I love the movie, the, or however, this sort of not Christmas story. My, because there's so many different ways they build it, I just can't remember. But when Bruce's nephew invites him for Christmas, you know, Christmas story, not Christmas story. My goodness, there's so many different ways they've titled it. I just can't remember. But when Scrooge's nephew invites him over for Christmas, you know, even though Scrooge told him no and he would not come, you know, the invitation was open-ended and not. Spoiler alert, Scrooge just finally go to actually accept the invitation and goes to the party. But, you know, invite them. If they choose to come, great. If they don't, great. But nonetheless, the invitation and go to the party. But, you know, invite them. If they choose to come, great. If they don't, great. But nonetheless, at least been shown to them that they are one, right? Like a person, or call a person who finds this impersonal. Send them. Do people still do that? Do people still have cards anymore? Oh, I think the thing I really actually started to hate, not Christmas cards, but this fan card. If you're, do people still do that? Do people still send cards anymore? I know, you know, I think the card thing, I really actually started to hate, not Christmas cards, but these family portraits that people send, you know, mass family portraits to people that really don't have anything personal on it. It's just a picture of the family. That's great for some people. I think they really appreciate it. But I think now it's more digital too. But I'm talking about like the old-fashioned Christmas cards, right? Maybe you don't want to buy a Christmas card because I don't know how much they are now. They're probably astronomical based on everything else. But I think now it's more But talking about like the old-fashioned Christmas cards, right? Maybe you don't want to buy a Christmas card because I don't know how much they are. They're probably astronomical based on everything else. But right now, right? Two-thirds. I mean, say, hey, this is who you are. I want you all to not to say that about you. That's it. Drop it off, mailbox, or mail it if you want to. Yeah, stamps are going up too. Do whatever it is. Yeah, stamps are going up too. You know, do whatever it is that you think is within your means

And it's also personal. Yeah, let's make it personal. Because if we make it personal, that comes from the heart and it's real. Whoever is the recipient of that will feel it. I can guarantee it. Because we as humans, I'm not saying we all have BS meters, but we definitely all know when something is genuine. At least I do. Most of the people I do. Guaranteed, because as humans, I'm not saying we have BSers, but we definitely all know when something is genuine. At least I do. Most people I do have expressed so something's from love and care can be felt through words, through text, through fall. And it's heartwarming. And it could, that could be a little bit light that someone needs. That's heartwarming. And it could, that could be the little bit of light that someone might need during this season to give them hope, to maybe not see this world as cold and as disorienting as it could be for them. And that is my message. There's really not much else to say. But I do know that even maybe as an addition to this, even those who are rushing around, who seem happy, right? Maybe they need a little pick me up too. I'm hungry. Guys, I've been up since 2 this morning. Seem happy, right? Maybe they need a little pick me up too. I'm hungry. Guys, I've been up since 2 this morning. Since 2 something this morning. But just do it for everybody. So mainly on when I wanted to start this is for people, like for us to reach out to people who may find a holiday season challenging for whatever reasons they have. But you know, this should be for everybody. At least that's what I think. I'm not trying to tell you guys what to do, but I think challenging for whatever reasons have. But it could be, this should be for everybody. At least what I think. I'm trying to tell you guys what to do. But I think it's a great time, even if it's off, right? But the holiday season is an open door for anybody to say, hey, you know, it's holidays, I'm going to say hi, but make it personal. Not us are great creators. As you can see, my son's growling. I'm tired. What else new, huh? But, you know, not the great commuters, but not all of us are great communicators. As you can see, my stomach is growling and I'm tired. What else is new, huh? I'm not the greatest of communicators, but I can tell you that simple to the point expressions of love, you don't have to be a great communicator to do. And man, it feels good. It feels good. It feels good to be a recipient of that. Take the time, make it personal. Remember back in the day, I think AT&T, reach out and touch someone. It feels good to be a recipient. Take the time, make it personal. Remember day, I think AT&T, reach out to someone. So my sister, reach out to somebody with you. Everybody's well, enjoying this festive season and surrounded by family and

0: Joy, like this will happen, but joy, my joy, the come from love season. And you are surrounded by love and family and joy, not like the superficial happiness, but joy, the divine joy that comes from love, the love of God. So this is going to be a short podcast because I am busy transitioning, but I didn't want to let disruptions not, I didn't want them to disrupt any of my podcasts. So I hope you guys are enjoying this season. Go hug the person you love. Go tell them. Go show them. Not disrupt any podcast. So I hope you guys are enjoying this season. Go hug the person you love. Go tell them. Go show them. Think about you all the time. And I think next time the podcast will be scheduled or recording another one will be almost New Year or maybe even Pat. So I'll figure it out. So go and enjoy a help see love and cow enjoy too. Show them, tell them near New Year's or maybe even past that. So I guess I'll figure it out. So go and enjoy your day and help somebody that you love and care about enjoy theirs too. Show them, tell them. It's don't wait. Don't wait. Okay. And I'll talk to you guys in 2 weeks. Have a blessed day. Bye.
1: 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That's right. We're here to give our veterans a voice. So don't forget to get the podcast and connected with us. Being our veterans are committed to giving you a platform to share them. That's right. 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So don't forget to catch the podcast and stay connected with us. Giving our veterans a voice.

all that you do. I hope. And I want to give a shout out to MB Radio. Thank you for all you do. I hope everybody's doing well. So, as you can tell, I've yet to figure out a proper transition from Thank You Radio to topic. I don't know. To my topic, and perhaps, I don't know, it'll always be awkward since each topic is different. But I guess in a way that kind of reflects the Gen X thing. During the 80s and so, you know, when we grew up, TV was so, but I guess in a way that kind of reflects the Gen X sort of thing, because during the 80s and so on, you know, when we grew up, TV wasn't so well manicured, like it's so scripted now, everything is so, either digital, it doesn't have awkward 80s and so, you know, we grew up, TV isn't so well manicured, like it's so scripted, everything is so, it's either digital, it doesn't have awkward endings, you know, how, and that's why I kind of keep the format the way it is, because it is just, sometimes I wish, it's so scripted now, everything is so, it's either digital, it doesn't have awkward endings, you know, how, and that's why I kind of keep the format is so digital. It doesn't have awkward endings, you know, how, and that's why I kind of keep the format the way it is, because it is Gen X. Sometimes I wish I can go back to those days where, you know, it wasn't all HD and you can't see every wrinkle, every hair, every whatever on somebody's face. Anyways, I digress. So today's topic, I think I'm a little bit, off, is because, you know, wow, we are here. So today's topic, I think I'm a little bit, off, is because, you know, wow, we are here. At the holidays again, right? I knew they were coming up. Technically speaking, all you have to do is look at the calendar, like, oh, it's October, it's November. Oh my God. So, but I'm a little thrown off. I'm still thrown off that we're in the middle of the holiday season. And so, so today's topic is about, let's make it personal. What do you mean by that, man? What I mean is that, so today's topic is about, let's make it personal. What do you mean by that, man? What I mean is that, yes, the holiday season, you know, from the commercials and all this, maybe where you live is full of decoration, maybe where you live is that has that small town feel where the lights are sparkling, and maybe you have already put up your holiday decorations. That has that small town feel where the lights are sparkling, and maybe you have already put up your holiday decorations. You're planning, you're making preparations for all the holiday activities, and you're rushing from store to store, doing whatever you do for the holidays, and looking for that perfect outfit for the gathering, or, you know,

Morning. Welcome back to the podcast. Before I start, as well, I have a shout out to Radio. Thank you for all you do. I want to give a shout out to MV Radio. Thank you for

finding the perfect food for whatever you're going to do. And that's great. But for some people, holiday seasons is different. Or, you know, finding for whatever you're going to do. And that's great. But for some people, holiday seasons is different for countless reasons. For veterans, they can have reasons why. Maybe they're lonely. Maybe because what they went through isolated them from the family. For civilians, maybe it's because something happened during holiday season, or they're not with family because of certain reasons. It doesn't matter. I can name a million things, and they can all be reasons why someone tends. Maybe it's because something happened during holiday season, or they're not with family because of certain reasons. It doesn't matter. I can name a million things, and they can all be reasons why someone that we may be walking past, or we personally know, may not experience the holiday seasons as or the season as we do. So that's what I mean by let's make it personal, right? Because we would like to think that, or maybe some people, deny it, so that way they don't have to through actions of actually not to people. Yeah. This holiday, I urge everyone to shout to those who they care about, who they love, right? And tell them how much they care about that they to those they care about, who they love, who you love, right? And tell them how much you care about them, how much they mean to you. That's what I mean by making it personal. It wouldn't even matter. Wow, this might be a really short podcast. And that's okay too. Go spend it. Enjoy the holiday season. But what I mean is that text the person who doesn't want to talk, right? When I say, and that's okay too. Go spend it. Enjoy the holiday. What I mean is that text the person who doesn't want to talk, right? When I say make it personal, reach out to the person, it should also also take consideration who you are. Now, if you have an uncle or aunt, whoever in your family or friend group who, let's say, not like talking on the phone, don't call like, hey, dude, happy holidays. You know, they might not find that amusing. But, you know, if they're okay with text, great. Who, let's say, do not like talking on the phone, don't call them like, hey, what's going on? Happy holidays. You know, they might not find that too amusing, but you know, if they're okay with text, great. Send them a text. Make it personal. Don't just send the cookie cutter happy holidays. Actually take the time. It doesn't take long to text, or even make it personal. Send them a personalized text. And tell them how much you love them, how much you care. And if it's possible, invite them, include them, send them a person and tell them how much you love them, how much you care. And if it's possible, invite them, include them, you know, or give the option and let them choose. That sometimes is enough to be so heartwarming. And that's what some people need, just a little bit, to know that they're not alone. They haven't been forgotten.

mountain and they're still in your thoughts, and it's an open invitation. Sort of, it kind of, I just, I love the movie that Scrooge, or they haven't been forgotten and they're still in your thoughts, and it's an open invitation. Sort of, it kind of, I just, I love the movie that Scrooge, or however, Christmas Story, not Christmas Story. My goodness, there's so many different ways they've titled it. I just can't remember. But when Scrooge's nephew invites him over for Christmas, you know, even though Scrooge told him no and he would not come, you know, the invitation was open-ended. And not, spoiler alert, Scrooge does finally go to not come, you know, the invitation was open-ended. And not, spoiler alert, Scrooge just finally opened and not, spoiler alert, Scrooge finally go to the acceptance. But, you know, fight them. They choose to come, great. They don't, great. But nonetheless, they actually accept the invitation and goes to the party. But, you know, invite them. If they choose to come, great. If they don't, great. But nonetheless, at least it's been shown to them that they are welcome, right? Make it personal. Or call them to choose to come, great. If they don't, great. But nonetheless, don't, great. But nonetheless, it's been shown to them that are welcome. Personal person who finds text personal. Send a card. People do that. Do people send cards anymore? I know they are welcome, right? Make it personal. Or call the person who finds text impersonal. Send a card. If you're, do people still do that? Do people still send cards anymore? I know, you know, I think the card thing, I really actually started to hate. Not Christmas cards, but these family portraits. Do people still do that? Do people still send cards anymore? I know, you know, I think the card thing, I really actually started to hate. Not Christmas cards, but these family portraits that people send, you know, mass family portraits to people that really don't have anything personal on it. It's just a picture of the family. That's great. Started to hate, not Christmas cards, but these family portraits that people send, you know, mass family portraits to people that really don't have anything personal on it. It's just a picture of the family. That's great for some people. I think they really appreciate that people send, you know, mass family portraits to people that really don't have anything personal on it. It's just a picture of the family. That's great. For some people, I think they really appreciate it. But I think now it's more digital too. But I'm talking about like the old-fashioned Christmas cards, right? Maybe you don't want to buy a Christmas card because I don't know how much they are now. They're probably astronomical based on everything else. But write a note. Write 2-3 words. I mean, say, hey, this is whoever you are. I want a goal based on everything else, but write a note, write 2-3 words. I mean, say, hey, whoever you are. I want to wish you happy holidays and I to say that I love you and I'm thinking about you. That's it. Drop it off at their mailbox or mail it if you want to. Yeah. Stamps are going up too. You know, do whatever it is that you think is within your means and is also personal. Yeah, let's make it personal. Because if we make it personal, that comes from the heart and it's real. Whoever, you know,

it is. Like, you think it's within your means and it's also personal. Yeah, let's make it personal. Because if we make it personal, that comes from the heart and it's real, whoever is the recipient of that will feel it. I can guarantee it. Because we as humans, I'm not saying we all have BS meters, but we definitely all know when something is genuine. At least I do. Most of the people I do have expressed that. So something that's fully all know when something is genuine. At least I do. Most of the people I do have expressed that. So something that's from love, that's from care, can be felt through words, through a text, through a phone call. And that's heartwarming. And it could, that can be the little bit of light that someone might need during this season to give them hope, to maybe not see this world as during season, to give hope, to maybe not see this world as cold and disoriented as it could be for them. And this message is really not much else to say. But I do know that even maybe as a condition to this, even though who are rushing around, who really not much else to say. But I do know that even maybe as an addition to this, even those who are rushing around who seem happy, right? Maybe they need a little pick me up too. Oh, I'm hungry, guys. I've been up since 2 this morning. Yeah, since 2 something this morning. But just do it for everybody. So mainly on when I wanted to start this is for people, like for us to reach out to people who may fight. Yeah, this morning. But just do it for everybody. So mainly on when I wanted to start this is for people, like for us to reach out to people who may find a holiday season challenging for whatever reasons they have. But you know, this should be for everybody. At least that's what I think. I'm not trying to tell you guys what to do, but I think what a great time, even if it's awkward, right? But the holiday season gives a wide open door for anybody to express, hey, you know, it's holidays. I want to say, you know, but make it personal. What to do. But I think what a great time, even if it's awkward, right? But the holiday season gives a wide open door for anybody to express, hey, you know, it's holidays. I want to say, you know, but make it personal. Not all of us are great communicators. As you can see, my stomach is growling and I'm tired. What else is new, huh? So, but you know, I'm not the greatest of communicators, but I can tell you that simple to the point expressions of love, you don't have to be a great communicator to do. And man, it feels good. It feels good. Man, it feels good. It feels good. It feels good to be a recipient of that. Yeah, take the time, make it personal. Remember back in the day, I think AT&T reach out and touch someone. So my suggestion is reach out and touch somebody with your love. I hope everybody's doing well and enjoying this festive season. AT&T reach out and touch someone. So my suggestion is reach out.

0: touch somebody with your love. I hope everybody's doing well and enjoying this festive season, and you are surrounded by love and family and joy. Not like the superficial happiness, but joy, the divine joy that comes from love, the love of God. So this is going to be a short podcast because I am busy transitioning, but I didn't want to let disruptions of God. So this is going to be a short podcast. I am transitioning, but I didn't let disruptions disrupt any of my past. So I hope you guys are enjoying this season. Go help the person you love. Go them. Go show them. And I think about it all the time. I think next time podcast will be scheduled or another will be us. Go show them. And I think about you guys all the time. And I think the next time the podcast will be scheduled or recording another one will be almost near New Year's or maybe even past that. So I guess I'll figure that out. So go and enjoy your day and help somebody that you love and care about enjoy theirs too. Show them, tell them. It's don't wait. Don't wait. Okay. And I'll talk to you guys in 2 weeks. Have a blessed day. Bye.
1: Ladies and gentlemen, thank you for tuning in.
0: Don't wait. Don't wait. Okay. And I'll talk to you guys in 2 weeks. Have a blessed day.
1: Ladies and gentlemen, thank you for tuning in to Milibrot Radio. 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

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Welcome or welcome to the Engine Pod. Good morning. Welcome or welcome back to the Gen X Trend podcast. Before I start, as usual, I want to give a shout out to MB Radio. Thank you for all that you do. I hope everybody's doing well. So as you can tell, I've yet to figure out a proper transition from thanking MB Radio to my topic. And perhaps, I don't know, it'll always be awkward. Since each topic is different. But I guess in a way that kind of reflects the Gen X sort of thing, because during the 80s,

and so on. You know, when we grew up, TV wasn't so well manicured. Like it's so scripted now. Everything is during the 80s and so on. You know, when we grew up, TV wasn't so well manicured. Like the it was it's so scripted now. Everything is so it's either digital, it doesn't have awkward endings, you know, how and that's why I kind of keep the format the way it is, because it is Gen X. Sometimes I wish I can go back to those days where, you know, it wasn't all HD and you can't see every wrinkle, every hair, every whatever on somebody's face. Anyways, I digress. I can go back to those days where, you know, it wasn't all HD and you can't see every wrinkle, every hair, every whatever on somebody's face. Anyways, I digress. So, today's topic, I think I'm a little bit, I don't know, off is because, you know, wow, we are here at the holidays again, right? I knew they were coming up. Technically speaking, all you have to do is look at the calendar, like, oh, it's October, it's November. Oh my God. So, but I'm a little thrown off. I'm still thrown off the word, right? Technically speaking, all you have to do is look at the calendar, like, oh, it's October, it's November. Oh my God. So, but I'm a little thrown off. I'm still thrown off that we're in the middle of the holiday season. And so, so today's topic is about let's make it personal. What do you mean by that, man? What I mean is that, yes, the holiday season, you know, from the commercials and all this. Maybe where you live is full of decoration. Maybe where you live, man. What I mean is that, yes, the holiday season, you know, from the commercials and all this. Maybe where you live is full of decoration. Maybe where you live is that has that small town feel where the lights are sparkling, and maybe you have already put up your holiday decorations. You're planning, you're making preparations for all the holiday activities, and you're rushing from store to store, doing whatever you do for the holidays. Planning, you're making preparations for all the holiday activities, and you're rushing store to store, doing the holiday. Looking at perfect outfit for gathering, or find the perfect food, or whatever you do, and that's great. But for some people, the holiday season is different for reasons. Veterans, they can have reasons why, but for some people, the holiday season is different for countless reasons. For veterans, they can have reasons why. Maybe they're lonely. Maybe because of what they went through isolated them from the family. Well, for civilians, maybe it's because something happened during the holiday season, or they're not with family because of certain reasons. It doesn't matter. I can name a million things, and they can all be reasons why someone that we may be walking past, or we personally know, may not, that we may be walking past, or we personally know, may not experience the holiday seasons as, or the season as we do. So that's what I mean by let's make it personal, right? Because we would like to think that. Or maybe some people

deny it. So that way they don't have to go through the actions of actually reaching out to people. And this holiday, to think that, or maybe some people deny it. So that way they don't have to go through the actions of actually reaching out to people. In this holiday season, I urge everyone to reach out to those who they care about, who they love, who you love, right? And tell them how much you care about them, how much they mean to you. That's what I mean by making it personal. It wouldn't even matter. Wow, this might be a really short podcast. You care about them, how much they mean to you. That's what I mean by making it personal. It wouldn't even matter. This might be a short podcast. And that's okay too. Go enjoy the holidays. But what I mean, text a person doesn't want to, right? What I make personal and reach that person, it should also take consideration who they are. Now, if you have uncle or aunt or whoever in your, who doesn't want to talk, right? When I say make it personal and reach out to that person, it should also, we should also take in consideration who they are. Now, if you have an uncle or aunt or whoever in your family or friend group who, let's say, do not like talking on the phone, don't call them. Be like, hey, what's going on? Happy holidays. You know, they might not find that too amusing. But, you know, if they're okay with text, great. Send them a text. Make it personal. Don't just send the cookie cutter, happy holidays. Actually take the time. It doesn't take long to text, or even make it personal. And the cookie cutter, happy holidays. Actually take the time. It doesn't take long to text, or even make it personal. Send them a personalized text and tell them how much you love them, how much you care. And if it's possible, invite them, include them, or give the option and let them choose. That sometimes is enough to be so heartwarming. And that's what some people need, just a little bit, to know that they're invite them, include them, or give the option and let them choose. That sometimes is enough to be heartwarming. And that's what people need, a little bit, to know they're not alone. They haven't been forgotten. There's still thoughts, and it's an open invitation. The movie Scrooge, or How Christmas Story, not Christmas Story. And there's so many different ways to title that I don't remember. But when Scrooge's nephew invites him over for Christmas, my goodness, there's so many different ways they've titled it. I just can't remember. But when Scrooge's nephew invites him over for Christmas, even though Scrooge told him no, and he would not come, the invitation was open-ended and not, spoiler alert, Scrooge does finally go to actually accept the invitation and goes to the party. But, invite them. If they are alert, Scrooge finally go the invitation and goes to the party, but invite them. If they just come, great. They don't, great. But nonetheless, at least it's known to them that they are well. Good person, or the person who finds this internal. Send a card. Do people still do that? Do people send cards anymore? I know. I think the card thing, I really actually started who finds texts impersonal. Send a card if you're, do people still do that? Do people still send cards anymore? I know

I think the card thing, I really actually started to hate not Christmas cards, but these family portraits that people send, mass family portraits to people that really don't have anything personal on it. It's just a picture of the family. That's great for some people. I think they really appreciate it. But I think now it's more digital too. But I'm talking about like the old-fashioned Christmas cards, right? Maybe personal on it. It's just a picture of the family. That's great. For some people, I think they really appreciate it. But I think now it's more digital too. But I'm talking about like the old-fashioned Christmas cards, right? Maybe you don't want to buy a Christmas card because I don't know how much they are now. They're probably astronomical based on everything else. But write a note. Write two, three words. I mean, say, hey, whoever you are. I want to wish you happy holidays, and I to say that I love you and I'm thinking about you. That's it. Drop it off at their mailbox or mail it if you want to. Yeah, stamps are going up too. I want to happy holidays, and I to say that I love you and I'm thinking about you. That's it. Drop it off at their mailbox or mail it if you want to. Yeah, stamps are going up too. do whatever it is that you within your means. That's also personal. Yeah, let's make it personal because if you make it personal, it comes from the heart and it's real. Whoever is the recipient of it, feel it. I guarantee it. Because we as humans think we all have BS meters. But make it personal that comes from the heart and it's real. Whoever is the recipient of that will feel it. I can guarantee it. Because we as humans, I'm not saying we all have BS meters, but we definitely all know when something is genuine. At least I do. Most of the people I do have expressed that. So something that's from love, that's from care, can be felt through words, through a text, through a phone call. And that's heartwarming. And it could That can be the little bit of light from love that's from care can be felt through words, through a text, through a phone call. And that's heartwarming. And it could that can be the little bit of light that someone might need during this season to give them hope, to maybe not see this world as cold and as disorienting as it could be for them. And that is my message. There's maybe not see this world as cold and as disorienting as it could be for them. And that is my message. There's really not much else to say. But I do know that even maybe as an addition to this, even those who are rushing around who seem happy, right? Maybe they need a little pick me up too. Oh, I'm hungry. Guys, I've been up since 2 around. Who's happy? Right? Maybe they need a little pick me up too. Oh, I'm hungry. Guys, I've been up since 2 this morning. Yeah, since 2 something this morning. But just do it for everybody. So mainly on when I wanted to start this is for people, like for us to reach out to people who may find a holiday season challenging for whatever reasons they have. But this should be for everybody, at least for people, like for us to reach out to people who

0: may find a holiday season challenging for whatever reasons they have. But this should be for everybody. At least that's what I think. I'm not trying to tell you guys what to do, but I think what a great time, even if it's awkward, right? But the holiday season gives a wide open door for anybody to express, hey, it's holidays. I want to say that, but make it personal. Not all of us are great communicators. As you can see, my stomach is growling and I'm tired. What else is new, huh? I'm not the greatest of communicators, but not great leaders. You can see my stomach is growling and I'm tired. What else new, huh? I'm the greatest communicators, but I can do that simple to the point express of love. You don't have a great communicator, do. And man, it feels good. It feels good. It feels good to be a recipient of that. Take them, make it personal. Remember, it feels good. It feels good. It feels good to be a recipient of that. Take the time, make it personal. Remember back in the day, I think AT&T reach out and touch someone. So my suggestion is reach out and touch somebody with your love. I hope everybody's doing well and enjoying this festive season, and you are surrounded by love and family and joy. Not like the superficial happiness, but joy, the divine joy that comes from enjoying this fest. And you are surrounded by love and family and joy, not like the superficial happiness, but joy, the divine joy comes from God. So this is a short podcast. I'm a bit transient. I didn't want to let disruption not I didn't want them to disrupt any of my past. So I hope you guys are enjoying the season. I didn't want to let disruptions not I didn't want them to disrupt any of my podcasts. So I hope you guys are enjoying this season. Go hug the person you love. Go tell them. Go show them. And I think about you guys all the time. And I think the next time the podcast will be scheduled or I'm recording another one will be almost near New Year's or maybe even past that. So I guess I'll figure that out. So go and enjoy your day and help somebody that you love and care about enjoy theirs too. Show them or recording another one near years, maybe even past that. So it's all figured out. So go and enjoy your day and help somebody that you love and care about enjoy theirs too. Show them. Tell them. It's don't wait. Don't wait. I'll talk to you guys in 2 weeks. Have a blessed day. Bye.
1: 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Militaircast Video. As we wrap up this show, we want to remind you the podcast of this episode will be available. 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That's right. We're here to give our veterans a voice. 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

Good morning, welcome or welcome to the Dungeon Pops. Before I start, as usual, I want to give a shout out to everybody. Thank you for all you. I hope everybody's doing well. So, as you can tell, I've yet to figure out the proper position from Thank You Radio to a topic. Perhaps, I don't know, it'll always be awkward. Each topic is different. But for transition from Thank You MB Radio to my topic. And perhaps, I don't know, it'll always be awkward since each topic is different. But I guess in a way that kind of reflects the Gen X sort of thing, because during the 80s and so on, you know, when we grew up, TV wasn't so well manicured. Like it's so scripted now. Everything is so, it's either digital, it doesn't have awkward endings, you know, how, and that's why I kind of keep the format the way it is, because it is Gen X. So scripted now. Everything is so, it's either digital, it doesn't have awkward endings, you know, how, and that's why I kind of keep the format the way it is, because it is Gen X. Sometimes I wish I can go back to those days where, you know, it wasn't all HD and you can't see every wrinkle, every hair, every whatever way it is, because it is Gen X. Sometimes I wish I can go back to those days where, you know, it wasn't all HD and you can't see every wrinkle, every hair, every whatever on somebody's face. Anyways, I digress. So today's topic, I think I'm a little bit, off is because whatever on somebody's face. Anyways, I digress. So today's topic, I think I'm a little bit, off is because, you know, wow, we are here at the holidays again, right? I knew they were coming up. Technically speaking, all you have to do is look at the calendar like, oh, it's October, it's November. Oh my God. So but I'm a little thrown off. I'm still thrown off that we're in the middle of the holiday season. And so, so this topic is about, let's make it personal. What do you mean by that, man? What do you mean is that

Yes, the holiday season, you know, from the virtual and all, maybe where you live, full decoration, maybe where you live is, has that small town feel, where the sparkling rituals and all this, maybe where you live is full of decoration, maybe where you live is that has that small town feel, where the lights are sparkling, and maybe you have already put up your holiday decorations. And you're planning, you're making preparations for all the holiday activities, and you're rushing from store to store, doing whatever you do for the holidays, and looking for that perfect outfit for the gathering. Or, you know, finding the perfect food for whatever you're gonna do, from store to store, doing whatever you do for the holidays, and looking for that perfect outfit for the gathering, or, you know, finding the perfect food for whatever you're gonna do. And that's great. But for some people, holiday seasons is different. For countless reasons. For veterans, they can have reasons why. Maybe they're lonely. Maybe because what they went through isolated them from the family. Well, for civilians, maybe it's reasons. For veterans, they can have reasons why. Maybe they're lonely. Maybe because what they went through isolated them from the family. Well, for civilians, maybe it's because something happened during the holiday season, or they're not family of a certain. It doesn't matter. You can name them a thing, and they all be reasons why. Some, well, for civilians, maybe it's because something happened during the holiday season, or they're not with family because of certain reasons. It doesn't matter. I can name a million things, and they can all be reasons why someone that we may be walking past, or we personally know, may not experience the holiday seasons as or the season as we do. So that's what I mean by let's make it personal. May not experience the holiday seasons as or the season as we do. So that's what I mean by let's make it personal, right? Because we would like to think that, or maybe some people deny it, so that way they don't have to go through the actions of actually reaching out to people. In this holiday season, I urge everyone to reach out to those who they care about, who they love, who you love, right? Reach out to people. This holiday season, I urge everyone to reach out to those who they love, who you love, right? And tell them, and them how much you care about them, that they need you. That's what I mean by making it personal. It wouldn't even matter. Well, it might be a short pause, because that's okay. Go spend, enjoy the holiday season. But it didn't even matter, really short podcast. And that's okay too. Spend it holiday. But being text the person who doesn't talk, right? When I say make it personal and read that person, it also we should all take inspiration who they are. Now, if you had an uncle or aunt or whoever in your friend who let's say do not like talking on the phone, don't call them, be like, hey, what's good? Now, if you have an uncle or an aunt or whoever in your family or friend group who, let's say, do not like talking on the phone, don't call them. Be like, hey, what's going on? Happy holidays. They might not find that too amusing, but if they're okay with text, great. Send them a text. Make it personal. Don't just send the

the cookie cutter happy holidays. Actually take the time. It doesn't take long to text or even make it personal. Send them a personalized text and tell them how much you love them, how much you care. And if it's long to text, make it personal. Send a personalized text and tell them how much you love them, how much if it's possible, like them, include them, or give options and let them just, that sounds is enough, so heartwarming. And that's what people need, a little to know that they're alone, haven't been forgotten, and they're still in your thoughts, and an open invitation. So it kind of needs just a little bit to know that they're not alone, they haven't been forgotten, and they're still in your thoughts, and it's an open invitation. Sort of, it kind of, I just, I love the movie, the Scrooge, or however, Christmas Story, not Christmas Story. My goodness, there's so many different ways they've titled it, I just can't remember. But when Scrooge's nephew invites him over for Christmas, you know, even though Scrooge told him no, and he would not come, you know, the invitation was open-ended, remember? But Scrooge invites him over for Christmas. No, even though Scrooge told him no, and he would not, you know, the invitation was open-ended. Not, spoiler alert, Scrooge does finally go to the party. But, you know, fight them. Choose to come, great. They don't. But nonetheless, at least some person goes to the party. But, you know, invite them. If they choose to come, great. If they don't, great. But nonetheless, at least it's been shown to them that they are welcome, right? Make it personal. Or call the person who finds texts impersonal. Send a card. If you're, do people still do that? Do people still send cards anymore? I know, you know, I think the card thing, I really actually started to hate, not Christmas cards, but these family portraits that people send, you know, mass family portraits to people. Card thing, I really actually started to hate, not Christmas cards, but these family portraits that people send, you know, mass family portraits to people. They really don't have anything personal on it. It's just a picture of the family. That's great for some people. I think they really appreciate it. But I think now it's more digital too. But I'm talking about like the old-fashioned Christmas cards, right? Maybe you don't want to buy a Christmas card because I don't know how much they are now. They're probably astronomical based on everything else. But write a note, right? But I'm talking about like the old-fashioned Christmas cards, right? Maybe you don't want to buy a Christmas card because I don't know how much they are now. They're probably astronomical based on everything else. But write a note, right? 2-3 words. I mean, say, hey, whoever you are. I want to wish you happy holidays and to say that I love you and I'm thinking about you. That's it. Drop it off at their mailbox or mail it if you want to. Yeah, stamps are going up too. You know, do whatever it is that you think is within your means and is also personal. Yeah, drop it off, mail it if you want to. Yeah, stamps are going up too. You know, do whatever it is that you think is within your means and is also personal. Yeah, let's make it personal. Because if we make it personal, that comes from the heart and it's real. Whoever is the recipient of that will feel it. I can guarantee it. Because we as humans

I'm not saying we all have BS meters, but we definitely all know when something is genuine. At least I do. Most of the people I do have experienced humans. I'm not saying we all have BS meters, but we definitely all know when something is genuine. At least I do. Most of the people I do have expressed that. So something that's from love, that's from care, can be felt through words, through a text, through a phone call. And that's heartwarming. And it could, that could be the little bit of light that someone might need during this season to give them hope. And it's heartwarming. That could be the little light that someone might need during this season to give them hope to maybe not see this world as cold and disorienting. It could be. That is my message. There's really not much else to say. But I know that even maybe, and that is my message. There's really not much else to say. But I do know that even maybe as an addition to this, even those who are rushing around, who seem happy, right? Maybe they need a little pick me up too. I'm hungry. Guys, I've been up since 2 this morning. Since 2 something this morning. But just do it for everybody. So mainly on when I wanted to start this is since morning. For people like us, reach out to people who may find the holidays challenging for whatever reason stop. But you know, this should be for everybody. That's what I'm trying to tell you guys what to do. But I think what a time, even if awkward, but holiday gives a wide open door for any to, hey, it's all for everybody. At least that's what I think. I'm not trying to tell you guys what to do, but I think what a great time, even if it's awkward, right? But the holiday season gives a wide open door for anybody to express, hey, you know, it's holidays, I want to say, you know, but make it personal. Not all of us are great communicators. As you can see, my stomach is growling and I'm tired. What else is new, huh? I'm not the greatest of communicators, but I can tell you that simple to the point expressions of love. What else is new, huh? I'm not the greatest of communicators, but I tell you that simple to the point expressions of love. You don't have to be a great communicator to do, and man, it feels good. It's good to be recipient of that. Time, make it personal. Remember in the day, I think ATD, we don't test them. So my sister tell me, yeah, take the time, make it personal. Remember back in the day, I think AT&T, reach out and test someone. So my suggestion is reach out and touch somebody with your love. I hope everybody's doing well and enjoying this festive season. And you are surrounded by love and family and joy. Not like the superficial happiness, but joy. The divine joy that comes from love. The love of God.

0: So, this is going to be a short, superficial happiness, but joy, the divine joy that comes from love, the love of God. So, this is going to be a short, podcast because I am busy transitioning, but I didn't want to let disruptions not, I didn't want them to disrupt any of my podcasts. So I hope you guys are enjoying this season. Go hug the person you love. Go tell them. Go show them. And I think about you guys all the time. And I hope you guys are enjoying this season. Go hug the person you love. Go tell them. Go show them. And I think about you guys all the time. And I think the next time the podcast will be scheduled or I'm recording another one will be almost near New Year's or maybe even past that. So I guess I'll figure it out. So go and enjoy your day and help somebody that you love and care about enjoy theirs too. Show them, tell them. It's don't wait. Don't wait. Okay. And I'll talk to you guys in 2 weeks. Your day and help somebody care about theirs too. Tell them. Tell them. Don't wait. Don't wait. Okay. Talk to you guys in 2 weeks. Have a blessed day. Bye.
1: Ladies and gentlemen, thank you. Military Broadcast Radio. As wrap up today's show, want to remind you the podcast of the episode will be open after we go off the air. So if you missed a part of the show, want to listen again, or to check it out, and remember, we're here to remind you that the podcast of today's episode will be available right after we go off the air. So if you missed any part of the show, or want to listen again, be sure to check it out. And remember, we're here to support and honor our veterans. Your stories and experiences matter. And we are committed to giving you a platform to share them. That's right. We're here to give our veterans a voice. So don't forget to catch the podcast and stay connected with us. Giving our veterans a voice. So don't forget and stay connected with us. Giving our veterans a voice.

start, as usual. I want to give a shout out to MB Radio. Thank you for all that you do. I hope everybody's doing well. So as you can tell, I've yet to figure out a proper transition from thank you MB Radio to my topic. And perhaps, I don't know, it'll always be awkward since each topic is different. But I guess in a way that kind of reflects the Gen X sort of thing, because during the 80s and so on, you know, when we grew up, different. But I guess in a way that reflects the Gen X sort of thing, because during the 80s and so on, you know, when we grew up, TV wasn't so well manicured. It's so scripted now. Everything's so digital. It doesn't have awkward ending. You know how, and that's why I keep form the way it is. It is Gen X. Sometimes I go past days. You know, it will age. So, and that's why I kind of keep the format the way it is, because it is Gen X. Sometimes I wish I can go back to those days where, you know, it wasn't all HD and you can't see every wrinkle, every hair, every whatever on somebody's face. Anyways, I digress. So today's topic, I think I'm a little bit, I don't know, off, is because, you know, wow, we are here at the holidays again, right? I knew they were coming up. Technically speaking, all you have to do is look at the calendar, like, oh, it's October. Off is, you know, wow, we are here at the holidays again. I knew they were coming up. Technically speaking, all you have to do is look at the calendar, like, oh, it's October, it's November. Oh my. But I'm thrown, we're in the middle of the holiday season. So this topic is about, let's make personal. What do you mean by that, man? What I mean is that it's the holiday season, you know. So today's topic is about, let's make personal. What do you mean by that, man? What I mean is that, yes, holiday season, you know, on the commercials and all this. Maybe where you live is full duration. Maybe where you live is that, has that small town feel where the lights are sparking, and maybe you have already put up your holiday decorations. And you're planning, you're making preparations for all holiday activities sparkle. Maybe you have already put up your holiday decorations. And plan, you're making preparations for all the holiday activities. You're rushing from store to store. Whatever you do for the holidays. Looking for that big elephant for the gathering. Or, you know, finding perfect food for whatever you're going to do. And that's great. But for some people, the holiday seasons is different. Or, you know, finding the perfect food for whatever you're going to do. And that's great. But for some people, the holiday seasons is different for countless reasons. For veterans, they can have reasons why. Maybe they're lonely. Maybe because of what they went through isolated them from the family. Or for civilians, maybe it's because something happened during holiday season, or they're not with family because of certain reasons. It doesn't matter. I can name a million things, and they can all be reasons why someone, civilians, something in holiday season, they're not with family because certain reasons. It doesn't matter. I can name a million things, and they all reasons why someone we may be walking past, or we personally know, may not experience holiday seasons as we

Good morning. Welcome or welcome back to the next podcast. Before I start, as usual, a shout out to MB Radio. Thank you for all that you do. I hope you still. So, as you can tell, before I

That's what I mean. Let's make it personal, right? Because we would like to think that, or maybe some people deny it, so that we don't have to go through. So that's what I mean by less personal, right? Because we would like to think that, or maybe some people deny it, so that we don't have to go through the actions of actually reaching out to people. This holiday night, I urge everyone to reach out to those who care about. They love who you love, right? And tell them how much you care about, how much you mean to. That's what I mean by making it personal. And tell them how much you care about them, how much they mean to you. That's what I mean by making it personal. It wouldn't even matter. Well, this might be a really short podcast. That's okay too. Go spend it. Enjoy the holiday. But what I mean is text the person who doesn't want to talk. When I say make it personal and reach that person, it should also, we also take consideration who they are. But what I mean is that text the person who doesn't want to talk, right? When I say make it personal and reach out to that person, it should also, we should also take in consideration who they are. Now, if you have an uncle or aunt or whoever in your family or friend group who, let's say, do not like talking on the phone, don't call them. Like, hey, what's going on? Happy holidays. You know, they might not find that too amusing. But, you know, if they're okay with text, great. Send them a text. Make it personal. Don't just send the, you know, the cookie cutter. Find that too amusing. But, you know, if they're okay with text, great. Send them a text. Make it personal. Don't just send the, you know, the cookie cutter. Happy holidays. Actually take the time. It doesn't take long to text. Or even make it personal. Send them a personalized text. And tell them how much you love them. How much you care. And if it's possible, invite them, include them, you know, or give the option and let them choose. That, if it's possible, invite them, include them, you know, or give the option and let them choose. That sometimes is enough to be so heartwarming. And that's what some people need, just a little bit. To know that they're not alone. They haven't been forgotten. And they're still in your thoughts. And it's an open invitation. Sort of, I love the movie, the Scrooge, or however, Christmas story, not Christmas story. My goodness, there's so many different ways they've titled it. Or not Christmas story. My goodness, there's so many different ways they've titled it. I just can't remember. But when Scrooge's nephew invites him over for Christmas, you know, even though Scrooge told him no and he would not come, you know, the invitation was open-ended. But when Scrooge's nephew invites him over for Christmas, you know, even though Scrooge told him no, and he would not come. You know, the invitation was open-ended and not. Spoiler alert, Scrooge does finally go to no, and he would not come. You know, the invitation was open-ended and not. Spoiler, the invitation was open and not. Spoiler alert, Scrooge just finally goes to actually accept an invitation and goes to. But, you know, invite them. And choose to come. Great. Scrooge just finally go to actually accept an invitation and goes to.

party. But, you know, invite them. If they choose to come, great. If they don't, great. But nonetheless, at least it's been shown to them that they are welcome. You know, invite them. If they choose to come, great. If they don't, great. But nonetheless, at least it's been shown to them that they are welcome, right? Make it personal. Or call the person who finds texts impersonal. Send a card. Do people still do that? Do people still send cards anymore? I know. Welcome. Make it personal. Or call the person who finds impersonal. Send a card. Do people still send cards anymore? I think card thing. I really actually started it. Not Christmas, but these many portrait people sent, you know, mass purchase people. They really don't have anything personal on a picture of family. That's great for people. I think now it's digital too. Just to people. They really don't have anything personal on it. It's just a picture of the family. That's great for some people. I think they really appreciate it. But I think now it's more digital too. But I'm talking about like the old-fashioned Christmas cards, right? Maybe you don't want to buy a Christmas card because I don't know how much they are now. They're probably astronomical based on everything else. But write a note. Write 2-3 words. I mean, say, hey, whoever you are. I want to wish you happy holidays and to say that I love you and I'm thinking about you. That's it. Drop it off. 2-3 words. I mean, this is whoever you are. I want to wish you a holiday. Not say that to you. Not about you. That's it. Drop it off at the mailbox or mail it if you want to. Yes, the answer goes to. And, you know, whatever it is. And you think within your mind is also personal. Yeah, let's make it personal. This we make personal comes from the heart and the real. Whoever is the recipient of that will feel it. I can guarantee it. Because let's make personal. Because if we make it personal, that comes from the heart and it's real. Whoever is the recipient, feel it, guaranteed. Because we, as humans, I'm saying we all have BSers, but we definitely all know when something's genuine. At least I do. Most of the people I do express that. So something that's from love, that's from care, can be felt through words, text, express that. Something that's from love, that's from care, can be felt through words, through a text, through a call. And that's heartwarming. And that could be the little bit of light that someone might need in this and give them hope to be not this world is cold and disappointing to be them, to give them hope, to maybe not see this world as cold and as disorienting as it could be for them. And that is my message. There's really not much else to say. But I do know that even maybe as an addition to this, even those who are rushing around, who seem happy, right? Maybe they need a little pick-me-up. Maybe as an addition, even who are around, seem happy, right? Maybe they need a little pick-me-up too. I'm hungry. Guys, since 2 this morning. Since 2 things this morning.

0: But just so for everybody. So mainly on when I wanted this for people, like for us, to other people being fine when they see them cheating for what. But just do it for everybody. So mainly on when I wanted to start this is for people, like for us, to reach out to people who may find a holiday season challenging for whatever reasons they have. But this should be for everybody. At least that's what I think. I'm not trying to tell you guys what to do, but I think what a great time. Even if it's awkward, right? But the holiday season gives a wide open door for anybody to express, hey, it's holidays, I want to say hi, but make it personal. Not all of us are great communicators. As you can see, my stomach is growling and I'm tired. So open door for it. Hey, it's holiday, I want to say hi, but make it personal. Not all of us are great communicators. As you can see, my stomach is growling and I'm weird. What else do you have? The greatest communicators, but I can tell you simple point, expressions of love. You have to be a communicator to do, and man, it's good. It feels good. It's good to be a recipient of that point, expressions of love. You don't have to be a great communicator to do, and man, it feels good. It feels good. It feels good to be a recipient of that. Yeah, take the time, make it personal. Remember back in the day, I think AT&T, reach out and touch someone. So my suggestion is reach out and touch somebody with your love. I hope everybody's doing well and enjoying this festive season, and you are surrounded by love and family, and just reach out somebody. I hope everybody's doing well and enjoying this festive season, and you are surrounded by love and family and joy. Not like the superficial happiness, but joy, the divine joy that comes from love, the love of God. So this is going to be a short podcast, because I am busy transitioning, but I didn't want to let disruptions not I didn't want them to disrupt any of my. This is going to be a short podcast, because I am busy transitioning, but I didn't want to let disruptions not I didn't want them to disrupt any of my podcasts. So I hope you guys are enjoying this season. Go hug the person you love. Go tell them. Go show them. And I think about you guys all the time. And I think the next time the podcast will be scheduled, or I'm recording another one, will be almost near New Year's, or maybe even past that. So I guess I'll figure that out. So go. I think the podcast will be scheduled, or another one will be almost near New Year's, or maybe past that. So I guess I'll figure that out. So go enjoy the day and help somebody that you love and care about. There's recording another one will be almost near New Year's, or maybe even past that. So I guess I'll figure that out. So go and enjoy your day and help somebody that you love and care about enjoy theirs too. Show them, tell them. It's don't wait, don't wait. Okay. And I'll talk to you guys in 2 weeks. Your day and help somebody that you love and care about enjoy theirs too. Show them, tell them. It's don't wait, don't wait. Okay. And I'll talk to you guys in 2 weeks. Have a blessed day. Bye.
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0: as we wrap.
1: I'll talk to you guys in 2 weeks. Have a blessed day. Bye.
0: Ladies and gentlemen, thank you for tuning in to Military Broadcast Radio. As we wrap up today's show, we want to remind you that the podcast of today's episode will be available right after we go off the air. So if you missed any part, thank you for tuning in to Military Broadcast Radio. As we wrap up today's show, we want to remind you that the podcast of today's episode will be available right after we go off the air. 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
3: 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They're watching our every move. Iran, Russia, China, North Korea, ISIS, Al-Qaeda. They may be watching this right now. Our military should not be mistaken for a cable news gabfest show. We don't care what you look like. We don't care who you voted for, who you worship, what you worship, who you love. It doesn't matter right now. Our military should be

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1: 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I'm your host and Veterans Voice on Military Bus Radio. And tonight this is Bill Ski with Heroes Horses. Welcome, Bill.
2: Horses for Heroes.
1: Horses for Heroes. I'm so sorry.
2: Yeah, it's all right.
1: I apologize.
2: No, you're perfectly fine.
1: Well, welcome to the show. This is Bill Borowski with For Horse. Welcome, Bill.
2: Hello, Horses for Heroes.
1: Horses for Heroes. I'm so sorry.
2: Yeah,
1: I apologize.
2: No, you're perfectly fine.
1: Well, welcome to the show. Can you tell a little bit about military service? Because I know you're a veteran as well as a CEO of a nonprofit. Can you tell us a little bit about your military service? Maybe what you did in the Navy? Maybe you just served some important highlights that you'd like to just...
2: So I was actually Uncle Sam's Canoe Club from 90 to 99. And then I was in the reserves till 2000.
1: Oh, okay. Give us.
2: Yeah, so I was active duty in Uncle Sam's Canoe Club from 95 to 99. And then I was in the reserves till 2005.
1: Oh, okay.
2: Active duty side, I was a damage controlman, third class petty officer. Did a Western Pacific deployment in 98, also known as a Westpac. Got to see some awesome places. Hong Kong, Singapore. We spent 3 months in the Gulf. At the time that I was in there, we were on Operation Southern Watch. So the aircraft carriers that were in the Gulf were enforcing the southern border of the no-fly zone. After that, we went down to Australia, hit Tasmania, run Operation Southern. So the aircraft carriers that were in the Gulf were enforcing the southern border of the no-fly zone. After that, we went down to Australia, hit Tasmania, and then rolled through Pearl Harbor before getting back to home port. I'm one of those that others kind of look at and they're like, dude, you're a veteran regardless. It doesn't matter. But I'm also that one that if I'm in line with a combat veteran, I'm going to kind of stand to the side because in all reality, my 4 years of active duty was hanging out on a boat. It doesn't matter. But I'm also that one that if I'm in line with a combat veteran, I'm going to kind of stand to the side because in all reality, my 4 years of active duty was hanging out on a boat on, you know, kind of a working pleasure cruise. Now in the reserve side, I cross-rated over from damage control to hospital corpsman, because I had gotten my EMT and, the detailer that was at the reserve center. He came in and he's like, hey, how you doing, doc? And I was like, I'm damage control. And the detailer that was at the reserve center, he came in and he's like, hey, how you doing, doc? And I was like, no, I'm DC, not HM. And he goes, well, you're an EMT now. I was like, yeah, that's, I get that. And he goes, and there's a $10,000 reenlistment bonus. I said, call me doc.
1: Right.
2: So, yeah. So I was there, doing that until 2005. Kind of the biggest thing with that was, you know, 9/11 hit in 01.
1: Right.
2: So, yeah. So I was there, doing that until 2005. Kind of the biggest thing with that was, you know, 9/11 hit in 01. And I got spun up for potential deployment 3 times, but because of my civilian job at that time of being a firefighter, they were talking about attaching me to some civil affairs battalion with the Army to go over to the sandbox and be a consultant.

We have owned the machine of evil new parts that you want to avoid if you look good for. Will not be innovated, will not down. We mean war. We don't war. You are war with your state America, one thing can punch you, so have God. Go.

0: you, so help me God. Someone else will raise your sons and daughters.
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0: consultant on building firehouses.
1: Oh, wow.
0: Job at that time of being, they were talking about attacking two civil affairs battalion with the army to go to the Sox and consult in building firehouses.
1: Oh, wow.
0: I went
1: Yeah.
0: times and stood down 3 times. But overall, from beginning of, into Great Lakes Naval Trainer until, that did I walked the reserve or I had a lot of times. I've met some of the best people from the beginning of, getting to Great Lakes Naval Training Center until, that last day that I walked out of the reserve center. I had a lot of great times. I've met some of the best people on the face of the earth. There's a couple of us that, I mean, we talk on the phone probably 3, 4 times a week. In fact, one buddy of mine, his youngest daughter is my goddaughter. And it just, if I had to go back and do it over again, would I? Absolutely.
1: Yeah.
0: For me, it was a great experience. My goddaughter, and it just, if I had to go back and do it over again, would I? Absolutely.
1: Yeah.
0: For me, it was a great experience. That, I just, it
1: What
0: was what it
1: is
0: was.
1: damage control specialist? What is that job?
0: In about as layman's terms as possible, it's a shipboard firefighter.
1: Oh, okay.
0: During regular maintenance time, though, it's taking care of, watertight doors and in about as layman's terms as possible, it's a shipboard firefighter.
1: Oh, okay.
0: During regular maintenance time, though, it's taking care of, watertight doors and deck drains and changing out air filters on the ventilation system and, all that really super exciting stuff. But
1: Very necessary, though.
0: yes, yeah. But I was on what's called the flying squad, and basically it's the underway fire department for the for a ship. When you're in port, you have your in port fire party, but from the time that you weigh anchor, what's called flying, and basically it's the underway fire department for the for a ship. When you're in port, you have your in port fire party, but from the time that you weigh anchor until you get back into port, the flying squad has the boat. And so, they start ringing the bells and fire, fire, fire. Well, instead of jumping in the big red truck and going, Mach 5 down the road, it's, you're running down the passageways screaming, make a hole. So, people get out of your way and you can go tend to whatever the big red truck and going, Mach 5 down the road. It's, you're running down the passageways screaming, make a hole. So, people get out of your way and you can go tend to whatever the incident might be that needs mitigating.
1: So is a fire a real, does it happen often on a ship? I mean, I know you need to be aware and you need to be there in case something does happen, but does it happen fairly regularly, or is that really something that happens very less often than one would think?
0: It's an extremely infrequent event. But the reason for the intensity level of training is you take
1: Or is that really something that happens very less often than one would think?
0: it's an extremely infrequent event. But the reason for the intensity level of training is you take a structural firefighter, and if things go bad, they bail out to the front yard, backyard, whatever.
1: Right.
0: On a ship, things go bad. Yeah, granted, land is 2.5 miles away at the furthest, but it's straight down and kind of wet.
1: Right.
0: Yeah, so.

0: So you do have to really be on your game with it. And
1: yeah,
0: the techniques involved is, water does weigh at the furthest, but it's straight down and kind of wet.
1: Right.
0: Yeah. So you do have to really be on your game with it. And
1: yeah,
0: the techniques involved is, water doesn't belong inside of a ship. It belongs on the outside of a ship. So if you do catch a fire, while you're spraying water on the fire, you also have to remove that water from the interior of the ship to the exterior. So it is quite the operation if something like that does happen.
1: Yeah, I hadn't really thought about that. You really don't want water inside the ship. It's in plenty of water, but you don't want it inside.
0: Yep.
1: So which came first, the damage control specialist, or were you, and then firefighter, or were you firefighter? About that, you don't want inside the ship. It's in water, but you want it inside.
0: Yep.
1: So which came first, damage control specialist, or were you, and then firefighter, or were you firefighter before you joined the Navy? How did that transition happen?
0: So started off my senior year of high school at fire cadet with the low part. It was actually the very first fire that they had.
1: Oh.
0: And it was a really cool experience. In fact, the cats that I worked a lot, first time that I got this hat was actually the very first fire cadet that they ever had.
1: Oh, wow.
0: And it was a really cool experience. In fact, one of the captains that I rode with a lot, the first time that I got to his house, he looked at me and he's like, we really don't know what to do with you. So if you get scared, let us know and we'll figure something out. So
1: sounds like a great plan.
0: You know what? It turned out to be an absolutely awesome plan. I got to do a lot of stuff that those who followed will. Those who followed my path as a cadet were not allowed to do because they realized that we probably shouldn't have done that. And, we probably really can't do that with kids.
1: Right.
0: Graduated from high school, and it was kind of the typical story with a lot of folks that joined the military. I didn't really kids.
1: Right.
0: Graduated from high school, and it was kind of the typical story with a lot of folks that joined the military. I didn't really have a direction to go. I had zero intention whatsoever of going to college, and the local fire departments in the area weren't going to be hiring for at least 6 months. So I had to find something to do. And I looked at my mom. I was like, I'm going to go join the Marines. She looked at me. She goes, You can do the Air Force. So I had to find something to do. And I looked at my mom. I was like, I'm going to go join the Marines. She looked at me. She goes, You can do the Air Force. You can do the Navy. You are not doing Marines and you are not doing Army. I'm like, what? She goes, because I want you to be somewhere safe. Like, oh, okay. So went and talked with a Navy recruiter, and a couple months later,
1: See. So when you got out of the Navy, then.
0: So went and talked with a Navy recruiter, and a couple months later,
1: So when you got out of the Navy, then what'd you do?
0: So while I was waiting for hiring processes to start up, I was working a couple little odd jobs here and there. Ended up working wildland fire out in California.

0: California for a number of years, which in and of itself is just a crazy adrenaline rush. And, you know, the biggest wildfire that I was on was back in 2003, the Cedar Fire out in San Diego for a number of years, which in and of itself is just a crazy adrenaline rush. The Cedar Fire out in San Diego County, 274,000 acres.
1: Wow.
0: And we were on a structure protection force. So what we would do is we'd go out and we would do structural triage of what houses were defendable and what houses were not defendable. And we stood in between the fire and the house. And we didn't leave is we would go out and we would do structural triage of what houses were defendable and what houses were not defendable. And then we stood in between the fire and the house, and we didn't really put the fire out. We just kind of moved it down the road so it could go down to where the lines were cut and all that stuff. And, you know, eventually get to the point where it's going to burn itself out. After that, I ended up moving to Indiana where I'm at now and got hired on a department out here where I worked for 16 years before I was medically pensioned off. Mm-hmm. Indiana where I'm at now and got hired on a department out here where I worked for 16 years before I was medically pensioned off. Mm-hmm. So altogether 28 years of fire service, including the 4 years of active duty with the military as a damage controlman.
1: Wow. That's a legacy of service for sure.
0: Thank you.
1: So it's interesting. It's interesting that you say that they were going to send you with this civil affairs with Army civil affairs
0: controlman.
1: Wow. That's a legacy of service for sure.
0: Thank you.
1: It's interesting that you say that they were going to send you with this civil affairs, with Army civil affairs. I was Army civil affairs, so it would have been interesting to have a Navy corpsman or a medic to come along and kind of, because, you know, with reservists, you know, it's not the same as active duty. If you have a civilian skill set, sometimes they use that instead of your actual MOS that you're trained in, because, you know, both skills are valuable and sometimes one overrides the other. So it's the same way with civil affairs, is a lot of us had civilian skills that were more relevant at the time to whatever mission set we were on. So it's completely honest that you're both skills valuable, sometimes one overrides the other. So it's the same way with civil affairs, is a lot of us had civilian skills that were relevant at the time to whatever mission that we were on. So it's completely understandable that they would do that to you. It's like, well, that's what you do on the inside of what we need. So that sense, just, you know, for that, for them, projector that mission.
0: Yeah, it was kind of exciting, nerve wracking all the time. You know, it's like, hey, you get to go somewhere, and then it's like, that's a. Yeah, it was kind of exciting, kind of nerve wracking all at the same time. You know, it's like, hey, I'm gonna get to go somewhere, and then it was like, it's a war zone. They're shooting at people. And when I was over there, I was on a boat off the shore, and we had aircraft that would fly out and shoot at people if need be. Right. I didn't, you know, hard day for me was trying not to get sunburnt while up on the flight deck.
1: Understood. So how did you transition from the fire service to what you do now? Understood. So how did you transition from the fire service to what you do now?
0: So in September 22, here at home, and I was training one of our horses. We had gotten a Mustang from the Van Management, and I won my

0: on training one of our horses. We had gotten a Mustang from the Bureau of Land Management, and I was on my fourth ride on him. I screwed up. I got real complacent on him because the first three rides, not a single thing happened. He didn't twitch, he didn't buck, he didn't bolt, nothing.
1: Wow.
0: Well, got on this fourth ride, and my wife is in the arena with me and, you know, watching and stuff. And instead of sitting him like a not even green broke Mustang, I was sitting him like a 15-year trail horse. Well, somewhere off of my wife's in the arena with him watching and stuff. And instead of sitting him like a not even green broke Mustang, I was sitting him like a 15-year trail horse. Well, somewhere off in the distance, he saw Freddy Krueger murdering the ghost of Christmas Past. He freaked out and took off like a bat out of hell. And I came out of the saddle, ended up breaking my wrist, hitting the ground. I was off work for 18 weeks while that healed. Because there's this little bitty bone in your wrist called the scaphoid, and it's got three capillaries that go through it. 18 weeks while that healed. Because there's this little bitty bone in your wrist called the scaphoid, and it's got three capillaries that go through it. Funny thing about that is in 1998, when I was in Australia, I got thrown off a horse and I broke the scaphoid on this side.
1: Oh no.
0: But being 21 years old at the time, I healed up a whole lot quicker than I did at 45 years old, 44 years old. So I was off long enough that I had to do a return to work physical.
1: Yeah.
0: Before I could be cleared to get back. And while I was in the physician's office, I didn't really have my answers to some of his questions. Ended up calling my department. He wanted me through psych eval again, same psych eval that you initially given an offer of employment. And the department said he wanted to run me through the psych eval again.
1: Mm-hmm.
0: Same psych eval that you take when you're initially given an offer of employment. And got done with that. And a few minutes later, I'm in the psychiatrist's office. And he looks at me and goes, "Hey, so you scored a 53 out of 80 on your PTSD scale." I was like, "Okay, yeah, cool." So I missed a few, you know. I mean, to be expected with, you know, 28 years of seeing the stuff that I'd seen.
1: Right.
0: And he looks at me and goes, I don't think you understand what I'm saying. I was like, okay, with, you know, 28 years of seeing the stuff that I'd seen.
1: Right.
0: And he looks at me and goes, I don't think you understand what I'm saying. I was like, okay, what are you saying? He said, "Well, let me ask you this first. Have you ever played golf?" I said, "Well, I mean, yeah, I consider it more drinking beer and chasing a little white ball around a grassy field than actually playing golf." "Hey, what are you saying?" He said, "Well, let me ask you this first. Have you ever played golf?" I said, "Well, I mean, yeah, I consider it more drinking beer and chasing a little white ball around a grassy field than actually playing golf." He goes, "Okay, what's the point of golf?" And I said, "Well, I mean, to get the lowest score possible." "I consider it more drinking beer and chasing a little white ball around a grassy field than actually playing golf." He goes, "Okay, what's the point of golf?" And I said, "Well, I mean, to get the lowest score possible." And he said, "Exactly, grassy field than actually playing golf." He goes, "Okay, what's the point of golf?" And I said, "Well, I mean, get the lowest score possible." Said exactly. I was, "Okay, so yeah, 53 of 80, I guess that's pretty high." He said, "You score above 50,

0: you don't go back to work right then, that moment for your so diagnosed PTSD, also including diagnoses very high on the scale of Forge and anxiety as well, which he's saying, you know, three of them go in hand together. Diagnosed PTSD, also including that diagnosis of high on the scale of fresh anxiety as well, which even, you know, the three of them go hand in together. It explains leading up to that, the dark moments that I had traversed, to the that I almost never met my youngest son.
1: Oh, wow.
0: March of 2021, I was in the fires, 3 o'clock in the morning, to the point that I almost never met my youngest son.
1: Oh, wow.
0: March of 2021, I was inside the firehouse about 3 o'clock in the morning. I had a noose tied and I had a note taped to my chest that said, "You win." Just before I slipped that noose and jumped, the bells went off. So, you know, pulled the note off my chest, ran downstairs, jumped on the truck. We took the run. And on the way back, you know, I said, you know, I slipped the noose and jumped. Bells went off. So, pulled the note off downstairs in the truck. We took the run. And on the way back, you know, I said, I can't do this to my friend. I cannot leave them with the answer broken.
1: Yeah.
0: I had the idea from when I worked out in California, I volunteered at an extreme therapy for handicap. But dealt with children, diagnosed with MR, autism, Downs, all this different stuff.
1: Yeah.
0: And I mean, just seeing the at an equestrian therapy for handicap. But it dealt with children. Diagnosed with MR, autism, Downs, all this different stuff.
1: Yeah.
0: And I mean, just seeing the amazing, unspeakable results of how these kids would act once they got around horses. And I thought, you know, I've heard about this for veterans as well, but I haven't heard about this for first responders. And so I started doing a little digging on it, doing a little research on it. day before going in on shift, but I haven't heard about it. And so I started doing a little digging on it, doing a little research on it. day before going in on shift, I looked at my wife and I was like, hey, you know, this is before I got pensioned off. This is something that we do. I don't know how we're going to do it, but let's talk with parents. Because at the time, her parents' house, childhood home, sat on 7 acres, has a barn, stalls, arena, fenced in pastures, all that. Let's talk with your parents. Because at the time, her parents' house, her childhood home, sat on 7 acres, barn, stalls, arena, fenced in pastures, all this stuff. Like, they'd let us do that there. Well, no, they've invited us to come over dinner tonight, or to after shift. So I get up to them. Getting over for dinner was not out of the ordinary. We probably been there for dinner, I don't know, 1 or 2 times a week. So we get there, and, you know, chit-chat and having a good time. Dinner was nothing out of the ordinary. Once or twice a week.
1: Yeah.
0: So we get there, and, you know, chit-chat and having a good time. And we're all sitting at the pool, and mom looks at us and says, well, we're going to sell a place, but before we put it on the market, you guys are first.
1: Oh, wow. It's God's name.
0: Pretty much so. It's a long work. Get the bank. He's like, yep. And you guys have first dibs.
1: Oh, wow. That's God's and timing.
0: Very much so. So long and short. Hit the bank,

Bank's like, yep. And so got our old house sold, moved in here to my wife's childhood home where we live at now. And then we started our almost 2 year back and forth with the IRS to get our 501c3. November 14th of 2024, we were granted the 501c3. But even before the 501c3 was in place, 2024, we were granted the 501c3. But even before the 501c3.

0: chickens and goats and a cow, that the cow scream literally sounds like he's screaming mom when he hears her voice.
1: That's awesome. So,
0: yeah, it's great until it's, you know, gone on for half an hour straight and you're just like, dude, stop, please. Gone on for half an hour straight and you're just like, dude, stop, please. So started putting the word out there that, hey, you know, I've seen the results of what this does with kids, you know, that are, you know, handicapped. I've heard of veterans programs that do this. So started kind of digging into it a little bit more and finding that, you know, that are, you know, handicapped. I've heard of veterans programs that do this. So started kind of digging into it a little bit more and finding that a lot of these programs charge upwards of $400 per session.
1: Yeah.
0: If you're in that mindset of, you know, the whole, you can't pour from an empty cup anymore. You know, you, if you have nothing yourself, you have nothing to give. So it was like, okay, what can we do with these horses to do this? But I don't want an empty cup anymore. You have yourself, you have nothing to give. So it was like, okay, what can we do with these horses to do this? But I don't want to charge them. Because if that mindset, that's the last thing you need on your table, on the bill.
1: Right.
0: So, you know, the financial aspect of, on top of just the whole pride, ego, bottle, all the stuff, is the financial side.
1: Yeah.
0: So, you know what? Why not eliminate it? So, for any participant that is up top of just the whole pride, ego, bravado, all that stuff, is the financial side.
1: Yeah.
0: So, you know what? Why not eliminate that hurdle? So, for any participant that shows up here, it's no charge. And it doesn't matter if they're here for 10 minutes or 10 hours. We... because of that, we run 100% off of donation. Currently working to get a website put together because we do have some stuff that we sell, t-shirts, hats, the tumbler cups, that kind of stuff to help raise funds for it as well. Kind of financial stuff. Our goals forward is to have enough of a bank up that we pay for the first 2-3 sessions of somebody going to be a therapist. Is that so? Another hang that prevents a lot of people from this. You know, there is therapist. Because that's also another hang up that prevents a lot of people from doing this. You know, there is employee assistant programs out there throughout, you know, departments and veterinary clinics and stuff like that. The problem is, as much as they claim to be confidential, they're really not. And so a lot of it comes down to the trust of, you know, you got a group of firemen sitting around a table that just came back from a horrific run. One of those guys looks up and is like, man, that run really messed me up. A lot of it comes down to the truth. You know, a group of firemen sitting at a table that just came back from a horrific run. One of those guys looks up like, man, that run really messed me up.
1: Yeah. Be tough.
0: It's not so that you're going to get the reaction of, oh, dude, okay, let's talk about what's going on. That's what's going to be portrayed right front. What actually is happening is in the back of the heads of other crew members, you know, thinking, man, is that going to lose his mind if we're crawling down a hallway? That's going to be portrayed right up front. What unfortunately

0: is still happening is in the back of the heads of the other crew members, you know, they're now thinking, man, is this guy going to lose his mind if we're crawling down a hallway that's engulfed in flames and bail on us? And so that trust isn't there.
1: Yeah.
0: And so with that being the case, that just adds another log to the fire of why we don't talk, why we don't put it out there, because we are the helper. We're not the ones that seek help. And we don't ever want to be seen as weak. Unfortunately, that results in roughly on the fire side, 100 suicides. Unfortunately, it's roughly 80 suicides a year. On the veteran side, there is the, you know, the 20 a day, which unfortunately is nowhere accurate. On the enforcement side, it's roughly 180 suicides a year.
1: Wow.
0: On the veteran side, I know there is the, you know, the 22 a day, which unfortunately is nowhere near accurate, because there's several states out there that don't report the numbers. And then also that 22 a day is just it's a very small portion of who actually it is between active duty, reserve, National Guard, and veteran that do end up taking their life every day.
1: Yeah.
0: Our mission here simply is peer support. We are not therapy. We do use horses in a therapeutic fashion, but we end up taking their life every day.
1: Yeah.
0: Our mission here simply is peer support. We are not therapy. We do use horses in a therapeutic fashion, but part of the process here is getting you to that point where you can get past that, for lack of a better term, stigma of walking into that mental health professional's office.
1: Mm-hmm.
0: I tell people all the time, you know, you show up here, I don't care if it's 3 o'clock in the afternoon, 3 o'clock, better term, stigma of walking into that mental health professional's office.
1: Mm-hmm.
0: I tell people all the time, you know, you show up here, I don't care if it's 3 o'clock in the afternoon, 3 o'clock in the morning. If you are in that mindset where you want to take your own life, I will sit here with you for as long as it takes to get you to see tomorrow's sunrise. I don't care how tired I am at the end of the day. You know, that's part of our whole thing here. Takes to get you to see tomorrow's sunrise. I don't care how tired I am at the end of the day. You know, that's part of our whole thing here. Pretty much our standard is, if you want to talk, we'll talk. If you don't want to talk, you don't have to talk. There's nothing here that says you have to come in and just spill it all out. Yeah. If you want to love on a horse, we've got 5 that are in our program that will bring one of them into the arena. And you can sit there and you can brush on them for as long as you want to. 10 minutes, 3 hours, what have you. All I'm going to do is, we've got 5 that are in our program that will bring one of them into the arena. And you can sit there and you can brush on them for as long as you want to. 10 minutes, 3 hours, what have you. All I'm going to do is sit back and just watch. Unfortunately, at this time, because we do not have a certified therapeutic riding instructor and insurance sucks, we do not allow riding.
1: Yeah.
0: Also, because insurance sucks, we only allow brushing. So you can't pick up their feet, anything like that.
1: Yeah.
0: We are a very, very strong

0: type A personality ensemble because insurance sucks, but you can't cut their feet, anything like that.
1: Yeah.
0: We are very, very strong type A personality ensemble. And sometimes that forth in the, you know what, I don't want to talk, but I have to do something with my hands. I've got to, I don't know what, but I got to do something. And it's that we're ever allocated for free labor, like any city imagination. But we already work facility. You know, we have 7 horses on property control because we do horse boarding, also do riding lessons. And it's not that we're ever allocating for free labor by any stretch of the imagination, but we are a working facility. You know, we have 17 horses on the property in total because we do horse boarding. We also do riding lessons. And then we also do birthday parties, special events, corporate events, stuff like that. So there's always a fence that needs mended, a stall that needs cleaned, an aisleway that needs raked. The reason that I incorporated that into it is because in our world, we see a stop loss. And what I mean by that is car chases come to an end, bullets stop flying, fires stop burning.
1: Right.
0: But when it is because, and what I mean by that is car chases come to an end, bullets stop flying, fires stop burning.
1: Right.
0: But when's the last time you saw a fire department show up, put out a fire, go back to their trucks, take their fire gear off, put construction belts on, go out and rebuild the house?
1: Right. Yeah. That doesn't happen.
0: Yeah. You don't see that. So you don't get that dopamine effect of seeing progress at your own hands. In helping fix a fence, cleaning out a stall, what have you. You can turn back and look at what you don't get that dopamine effect of seeing progress at your own hands. In helping fix a fence, cleaning out a stall, what have you, you can turn back and look at what you just did and get that minor dopamine effect of, I just made this better.
1: Right.
0: I just fixed what was broken. So that's the reason that we do that portion of it.
1: Well, you know, I feel like you can solve all the world's problems when you clean a stall. Like if you're out there cleaning stalls, like I can solve every problem in the world in those hours that I'm working out there in the barn. You know, I feel like you can solve all the world's problems when you clean a stall. Like you're out there cleaning stalls, like I can solve every problem in the world in those hours I'm working out there in the barn. Life gets put into perspective. I think you have time to kind of bash yourself again, kind of re-engage with what's important. So I agree with you that when you're busy or doing some physical really does help with, you know, I wouldn't necessarily call it therapy, but you can call it barbie because it kind of is, you know, in some fashion, it really does help to kind of something physical really does help with, you know, I wouldn't necessarily call it therapy, but you could call it barn therapy because it kind of is, you know, in some fashion, it really does help to kind of reset yourself or reset your brain into thinking in another way and really kind of putting things into perspective. Is it really that bad? Is it really life or death? Is it really as awful as I think it is? And, you know, I have this problem, you know, what's the solutions? And while you're working in the barn, you're working with horses, you're doing that type of thing, you can really figure it out. That's what I think anyway.
0: Yeah, most definitely. And so going into that with the horse aspect of it, especially those that want to just love
1: on barn, you're working with horses, you're doing, you can really figure it out. What I think anyway.
0: Yeah, most definitely. And going into that with the horse aspect of it, especially those that want to just love on horse, there have been countless hours of research as to how this works. And there's zero answers. What has been found is, for lack of better terms, the magic field of a horse. It is the largest any creature on the face of the earth. They estimate to be roughly 6. What I found is, for lack of better terms, the magic field of a horse.

0: It is the largest of any creature on the face of Earth. They estimate it to be roughly 6 foot around a horse. When you get within 6 foot of a horse, they can tell what your pulse rate is, they can tell what respiratory rate is, and they can sense whatever anxiety or anger you be having. Mm-hmm. And a lot of times they will play to them. You know, if they sense that you're very anxious, very nerve or anxiety to be having. Mm-hmm. And a lot of times they will play to that. You know, if they sense that you're anxious, nervous, they will call me nurturing. You know, they put their head up against you, or, you know, they could have stepped into you a bit, you know, giving you the opportunity to route and brush them. And, you know, a lot of people, well, they know that I'm touching them. If you walk outside, especially in the Midwest, where there's an epic problem in the middle of summer, the opportunity to reach out and brush on them. And, you know, a lot of people are like, well, how do they know that I'm touching them? If you watch horses outside, especially in the Midwest, where there's an epic fly problem in the middle of summer,
1: yes.
0: When a fly lands on a horse's body, their skin twitches right there.
1: Mm-hmm.
0: So if they're sensitive enough to feel a fly, imagine what they're feeling when you put your hand on them.
1: Right.
0: And then their reaction to that. And I even myself, you know, imagine what they're, you put your hand on.
1: Right.
0: And they react to that. And I even myself, you know, there's many of these where I've gone down the barn and I've grabbed my horse and literally just hug him. And he'll sit and hit his head over my shoulder. And what I'll do is I'll reach up and I'll scratch on his mane.
1: Mm-hmm.
0: And he'll sit there and relax. And I've got to brace myself because, you know, you're talking 800-pound animal. Put his head over my shoulder. And what I'll do is I'll reach up and I'll scratch on his mane.
1: Mm-hmm.
0: And he will sit there and relax. And I've got to brace myself because, you know, you're talking an 800-1200-pound animal that right. is like, oh, hi. You know, you're going to knock me over, dude.
1: Right.
0: But, yeah, I mean, they're magnificent creatures. And so that's why I've gone down the path that I have now of, you know what, I spent 28 years serving country and community.
1: Right.
0: It cost me creatures. And so down the path I have of, you know what, this is, spent 28 years being country and community.
1: Right.
0: It cost me most everything. Almost cost my wife everything. So now, the purpose of my mission is to help those who serve country and community to end up what I did. Do speaking engagements is to help those who serve country and community who end up with it. I do speaking events. The biggest one that I do is the Milwaukee Honor Guard up in Wisconsin every year. So when I was on the job, I was the honor commander for the department. And I've gone up to the a couple times as a student, became good friends with not only all the actors, so the founder of the clinic. First time I went was 2017, up to the clinic a couple times as a student, became good friends with not only all the instructors, but also the founder of the clinic. First time I went up there was 2017, had a great time. July of 2018, because I also went in March or April of 18, July of 2018, my middle son was diagnosed with brain cancer.
1: Oh my goodness.

0: his saving grace, because I also went in March or April of 18, July of 2018, my middle son was diagnosed with brain cancer.
1: Oh my goodness.
0: His saving grace was that the tumor was encased in a cyst. If it hadn't been for that, I wouldn't have him. He's now 9 years old. You know, he is the light of my life and also the bane of my existence at times. But all those guys up at the clinic that, you know, our instructors, team members, stuff like that, were constantly reaching out. But all those guys up at the clinic that, you know, our instructors, team members, stuff like that, were constantly reaching out and constantly asking. 2019, after my son was discharged from the hospital, we spent 6 months in the hospital. From July 18th of 2018 until December 23rd of 2018. So we got to go home 2 days before Christmas, which in and of itself was a huge blessing.
1: Right. That was a great Christmas gift.
0: Very much so. 2019, get back up to clinic, you know, for 23rd of 2018. So we got to go home 2 days before Christmas, which in and of itself was a huge blessing.
1: Right. That was a great Christmas gift.
0: Very much so. 2019, get back up to clinic, you know, huge, just welcome, all this stuff. You know, went back again in 2021. There was no clinic in 2020 because of COVID. And then 2022 was my final clinic before getting pensioned off. The biggest thing that I dealt with was, so at the clinic, they do a peer support presentation. My final clinic before getting pensioned off. The biggest thing that I dealt with was, so at the clinic, they do a peer support presentation. The tools were given to me. You know, hey, here's what you need to look for. Here's what you need to do, blah, blah, blah. I was the guy at the firehouse that was always like, hey, man, get it off your chest. Go talk to somebody. I didn't take my own advice. It bit me in the ass and it cost me my career. You know, back February of this year when there was the whole thing of, hey, is TikTok going to be here? Is TikTok not going to be here? Take my own advice. It bit me in the ass and it cost me my career. You know, back February of this year when there was the whole thing of, hey, is TikTok going to be here? Is TikTok not going to be here? And so I made a video, you know, hey, is it going to be here? Is it going away? I don't know. But what I do know for sure is Horses for Heroes is here. We're not going away. So Brent Jones, who's the founder and senior instructor of the clinic, he calls me up. He goes, hey, man, what's this Horses for Heroes thing? And so I explained it to him, and he goes, awesome. April 8th, have your ass to clinic, because senior instructor of the clinic, he calls me up. He goes, hey, man, what's Horses for Heroes thing? And so I explained it to him. He goes, awesome. April 8th, have your ass to clinic, because you present. Okay. He became very adult with me. I mean, because the amount of respect and love that I have for Brent Jones is just, I can't describe it. I mean, because the amount of respect and love that I have for Brent Jones is just, I can't describe it. And so these little PTSD, depression, anxiety demons are chewing in the back of my head of, you can't do this. You can't go there. You fail him. He gave all the tools. He gave me. You didn't make it. You failed him. Well, when it brings me, I'm doing things, I'm something.
1: Right.
0: So why not hop in the truck? We get about 20 miles away from the hotel. Well, when Brent tells me I'm doing something, I'm doing something.

0: Right.
1: So wife and I hop in the truck. We get about 20 miles away from the hotel. And I mean, my anxiety is through the roof. You know, my chest is tight. I feel like my heart's going to pound out of my chest.
0: Yeah.
1: I turn and look at her. It's like, probably too late to turn back and go home, isn't it? And she said, yeah. Yeah, keep going. So the original plan was get to the hotel, hang out for a little while. When the guys got back from clinic, you know, go out, grab a bite, have. She said, yeah. Yeah, keep going. So the original plan was get to the hotel, hang out for a little while. When the guys got back from clinic, you know, go out, grab a bite, have a couple drinks, get ready for tomorrow. I think we were in the hotel room for maybe 30 minutes before my pacing back and forth drove her so nuts that she looked at me and she's like, we need to go down there, don't we? And I said, yeah. So we drove down to St. Francis Fire Department, where clinic is held at, and walked inside. And started seeing the faces. And it wasn't the, oh, hey, Bill, good to see you. How you doing? It was like death grip hugs. We have missed you. Where have you been? Why have you not been here? How are you doing? We love you.
0: That's awesome.
1: And then Brent came walking in. You, where have you been? Why have you not been here? How are you doing? We love you.
0: That's awesome.
1: And then Brent came walking in. I pulled him off to the side. It's like, hey, we really need to talk. He said, okay. So we went off into one of the offices off to the side there. Excuse me. And I looked at him, was like, look, dude, I've got something I've got to say to you. I know what your response is going to be, but I have to get this off of my shoulders. And I looked at him, like, look, I have something I've got to say to you. I know what your response is going to be. Have to get this off of my shoulders, and I would say, I have to get from you. And he said, okay, what's that? And I was like, give me all the tools. And he was like, I failed you. I'm sorry. Love you. Forgive me. And he said, he gave me the biggest that I've ever had. Step back. I'm sorry. I love you. Will you forgive me? And he stood up, he gave me one of the biggest hugs that I've ever had. And he stepped back and he goes, you're standing here, you didn't fail.
0: Exactly.
1: And so, you know, it's like, I knew you were going to say that, but I had to hear it. And sorry, my eyes are leaking.
0: It's allergies.
1: Yeah, yeah.
0: It's the season for allergies.
1: Yeah. Yeah. Next day, gave presentation. Sorry, my eyes are leaking.
0: It's allergies.
1: Yeah, yeah.
0: It's the season for allergies.
1: Yeah. Yeah. Next day, gave presentation in front of who used to be my peers. And it was kind of weird going from that side of the table to this side of the table. One of the biggest things that hit me afterwards is one of the instructors there is a 28-year firefighter with Miami-Dade Fire and Rescue.
0: Mm-hmm.
1: He is also a 32-year Master Gunnery Sergeant of the United States Marine Corps. One of the biggest things that hit me

0: afterwards is one of the instructors there is a 28-year firefighter with Miami-Dade Fire and Rescue.
1: Mm-hmm.
0: He is also a 32-year Master Gunnery Sergeant of the United States Marine Corps.
1: Wow.
0: Tough dude.
1: Yeah.
0: He comes walking up to me afterwards and he looks at me and goes, "Sir, may I please shake your hand?" I was like, "You don't have to, dude, you don't have to ask my permission to shake my hand." He looks at me and goes, "No, I have to ask you permission. Sir, may I please shake your hand?" Hand. I was like, "You don't have to, dude, you don't have to ask my permission to shake my hand." He looks at me and goes, "No, I have to ask you permission. Sir, may I please shake your hand?" I said, "Yeah, Guns, no problems." Shook his hand and he stepped back and he goes, "Thank you." I said, "Well, you're welcome. What's up?" And he goes, "I wanted the honor of shaking the hand of the strongest man I know." I'm like, "What are you talking about?" And he goes, "Brother, I was standing back there and bawling my eyes out." I'm like, "Dude, you're a 32-year Master Gunnery Sergeant of the..." I'm like, "What are you talking about?" And he goes, "Brother, I was standing back there and bawling my eyes out." I'm like, "Dude, you're a 32-year Master Gunnery Sergeant of the United States Marine Corps. You're as tough as it comes." And he looks at me and goes, "No, I'm not, because I couldn't do what you just did."
1: Wow.
0: "I could not stand up in front of these guys and be that open and that passionate about this. And I've got some stuff I have to take care of. And thank you for making me realize that." That passionate about this. And I've got some stuff I have to take care of. For making me real that. So it's huge.
1: That's awesome. That is huge. It's a huge comment coming from under gunner sergeant telling you that, you know, he appreciates what you just did. Does that mean you're making friends?
0: Yep. So since then, we've done a couple fundraisers. We've had a people go to the doors.
1: You just did. It means you're making a difference.
0: Yep. So Stan, we've done a couple of fundraisers. We've had people through the door. Particular, and the only reason that I'm doing anything about her, we're on very, very strict confidentiality here. You can use a release a lottery form that gets locked in. You get an Alpha America fire. Only way entity is ever getting revealed is if we receive a subpoena. Outside of that, with the exception of legally reportables, if it's sent here, it dies here. Only way your identity is ever getting revealed is if we receive a court subpoena. Outside of that, with the exception of legally reportables, if it's said here, it dies here. Lindsay has given me permission to reveal a portion of her story. She is law enforcement, and the first time she showed up here, you know, she showed up in her car, not in her police car. But when she got out, it was that very rigid, you know. Yep, you as law enforcement. And the first time she showed up here, you know, she showed up in her car, not in her police car. But when she got out, it was that very rigid, you know. Yep, you 100% are a police officer. You know, the very cold handshake, the, "Hey, I heard about this." She was here for about 3 hours. And when she left, she was beyond relaxed. And she looked at me, she goes, "May I please come back?" I said, "You're welcome anytime." She has moved forward to receiving professional mental health help. She is striving in her journey. "Please come back." I said, "You're..." She moved forward to receiving.

0: professional mental help. She's striving in her journey and become much healthier.
1: Okay.
0: That's what we're here.
1: Well, I let you open it up to veterinary workers who, you know, because I know the other of that service is all animal services in the city, you know, because they see and do a lot of things that are hard on see just veterinary workers too, you know, because you know, the other side of that veterinary service is also animal services for the city, mm-hmm. you know, because they see and do a lot of things that are hard to on here and on sea, just like firefighters, police officers, military, you know, they're all dealing with things that most don't have to know about or see because that's not their day to day. So, you know, several jobs that I've had on the civilian side of the house, we've included animal services in that because they stress out a lot too, and they deal with a lot, just like, you know, first responders do. So I'm really, glad to, you know, several job services that because they stress out a lot too, and they deal with a lot, just like, you know, responders do. So I'm really glad to hear you're including workers because they need it. What does, you know, they have to deal a lot, especially the ones that have it, the animals. That's really hard work. I don't think I do it. You know, I just, that's just not something that I think I could do. You know, there's things I could that other people do, but yeah. that I don't think I personally could do. And it's a tough way to go.
0: Yep. Yeah.
1: I think I could do it. You know, that's just not something that I feel like I could do. You know, there's other things I could do that other people wouldn't do, but that's yeah. one that I don't feel like I personally could do. And it's a tough way to go.
0: Yep. Yeah.
1: So how can people help you? What can they do to support you? Do you have a GoFundMe, or do you have a donation site, or do you have a PayPal, or what kind of support would they offer to you?
0: So right now we do have a Venmo account. It Horses for Heroes. It is on our TikTok page, in our bio. It's also on our Facebook page, Horses for Heroes. Right now we do have a Venmo. It Horses for Heroes. It is on our TikTok page, in our bio. It's also on our Facebook page, for those. Our specific Facebook page is apparently just like a bunch out there. Our specifically, it is on our TikTok page, in our bio. It's also on our Facebook page, Horses for Heroes. Our specific Facebook page, because apparently there's like a bunch of them out there. Our specifically, the logo or the profile picture on Facebook, it's a horseshoe with H4H in the middle of it. And then our cover photo is, because apparently there's like a bunch of them out there. Our specifically the go or the profile picture on Facebook, it's a horseshoe with H4H in the middle of it. And our cover photo is the multicolor flag for badge, fire, EMS, terry, that stuff. With H4H in the middle of it, and our cover photo is the multicolor American flag for disc, fire, EMS, military, all that stuff. Like I said, we're working the website to where we're selling t-shirt hats and stuff that we have. Like I said, we're working on getting the website up to where we'll be selling the t-shirts and hats and stuff that we have. My phone number is on there. Our email address is horses4heroes2025@gmail.com. That's some stuff that we have. My phone number is on there. 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Come straight to my phone, so regardless of what I'm doing, where I'm at, if an email pops up, I can get heroes2025@gmail.com. That comes straight to my phone, so regardless of what I'm where I'm at, if an email pops up, I can get back to it right away.

0: That's me through TikTok. It's Deacon Vibe OG and Horses Rose. That's how we get our stuff out. And throughout, if you are a apartment, that's how we get our stuff out. And through that, if you are a department head and you want me to come out and speak, we can arrange, the logistics through email and phone calls and stuff like that. And then, like I said, right now we've got the Venmo that's available, but as the website goes live, there will be a donation link on there too.
1: That's awesome. So if someone wants to engage with your service, what do they do? Do they call you? Do they come out? What's the process for intake based?
0: Live, be a donor link on too.
1: Awesome. So if someone wants to engage with your service, what do they do? Do they call you, come out? What's the process for intake basically?
0: Just whatever. You can call, you can email, start things off. You can show up. One of our things is not the courage during driving, stretch imagination. If you show and you pull yourself out of the vehicle, let's start with this. First and foremost, you're not gonna have another drink while you're here. That I encourage drinking and driving by any stretch of the imagination. But if you show up here and you pull yourself out of your vehicle, let's start dealing with this now. First and foremost, you're not gonna have another drink while you're here. And while we can't legally physically stop you from leaving, unfortunately, if you do leave before you are sober, we do have to call law enforcement and turn you in. But we're not going to deny you just because you're potentially under the influence. If you are under and you give me a call and say, hey man, I really want to come out but I can't drive right now, obviously within reason, mileage wise, if that's the case, I will see you just because you're potentially under the influence. If you are under and you give me a call and say, hey man, I really want to come out, but I can't drive right now, obviously within reason, mileage wise, if that's the case, I will come get you. I try to have as many avenues open as possible to make it as easy as possible for somebody to reach out.
1: Yeah. Well, I love what you're doing. I love that you are just there to support. It's not, I'm going to fix you, I'm going to whatever. It's just that you're there if they need you to talk with them or if they just need you to just not. Yeah. I love what you're doing. I love that you are just the support. It's not, I'm going to fix you, I'm going to whatever. It's just that you're there if they need you to talk with them. If they just need you to just not say anything, just for the resources of being able to work their hands and work mind to maybe resolve some of their own issues. Because sometimes it just takes stopping in an environment that really gets you thinking about how you should be in watching and maybe some of the things you should be focused on. So sometimes just take a redirection by getting out of your own head and out of the way, getting into another mindset. How you should be that direction and make some of the things you should focus on. So sometimes just take a redirection by getting out of your own head, your own way, and get into a mindset. So, your frame ability to do that. I think that's good. So you just obviously have offer service because I can hear it, can see it. That really what's in deep and just back still so into in not the same way that you did before, but in another capacity that's just as important.
0: Yeah. That's like I tell people, I'm not a thirst, I'm just an idiot with an idea.
1: To you and just giving back is still so important to you in not the same capacity that you did before, but in another capacity that's just as important.
0: Yeah. That's like I tell people, I'm not a therapist. I'm just an idiot with an idea.
1: Well, we're going to be wrapping up here in just a minute or two. Is there any final thoughts or anything else you'd like to put out to the audience? Just anything we didn't talk about that you'd like to talk about now?
0: At the end of the day, you're not alone. Somebody is willing to listen. I am willing to listen.

0: One thing that I just heard the other day that I think is absolutely beautiful, and I have to give credit to Cache Coffee Company out of Logan, Utah. I'm willing to listen. One thing that I just heard the other day that I think is absolutely beautiful, and I have to credit to Cache Coffee Company of Logan, Utah. Statement they made: we're not the sun, we're the moon, because we light in the darkness that you can look to.
1: Wow.
0: I thought that was epic when I heard say that.
1: That is, I really love it. I've really enjoyed our conversation, and I'm really looking forward to hearing more and seeing your website.
0: I thought that was epic when I heard her say that.
1: That is, I really love that. I'm really in conversation, and I really look forward to hearing more and your website, and hopefully people can support business by going there and monetarily, and just maybe offering speaking engagements to you. Well, you know, because I think of a good story, and I think you have a message to share. You know, because like first runners and General Millie too. You know, we're fine, and we just push whatever we're dealt back. No, we still operate, still do the job, and we are focused on them. You know, because like you said, first respond military too. You know, we're all like, we're fine. We just push whatever dealing with back. Said no, we still operate, we do the job, and we never focus on dealing with our own issues and finally catch up with you. So I love that you are so vulnerable that you know, you're still doing things and needed to deal with them. And I am, I can, I'm going to help others do this.
0: Yep.
1: That's awesome. We're going to be enough, but it's been a pleasure. And I look to hear and maybe come back. Go.
0: Absolutely.
1: And now I am, and now I can, and I'm going to help others do the same.
0: Yep.
1: That's awesome. Well, we're going to be signing off, but it's been a pleasure, and I look forward to hearing more and maybe having you come back on the show.
0: Absolutely. Anytime. I'm honored and humbled at the invitation.
1: Well, thank you so much. This is Tracer Round signing off.
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0: Ladies and gentlemen, thank you for tuning in to Military Broadcast Radio. 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

0: You know, most likely won't happen. You never know. I might get bitter. But I tell you, it's weekend for finals. Ready?
1: No.
0: You haven't been taking my advice, hurting for fools, and investing to your teachers and studying and all that stuff?
1: I've been studying material because I'm not confident in myself to do well.
0: If you everything you're supposed to be doing throughout the semester, well, like, it's not.
1: The material is just, I'm not confident in myself to do well.
0: If you've been doing everything you're supposed to be doing throughout the semester,
2: well, I guess not, right?
1: No.
0: Yeah, the point being is you need to really make the effort to pass. It doesn't come easily, right? We've talked about this in the last episode. So if you don't pass your finals and don't pass your classes, well, we'll talk about that next week. All right. But I got to tell you, you know, it's already finals week. And I got to tell you, month of April, we do testing, the state testing with the schools. Mm-hmm. I am so glad we're done with testing. You know, we do, right? But I got to tell you, you know, it's already finals week. And I got to tell you, month of April, we do testing, the state testing with the schools. Mm-hmm. I am so glad we're done with testing. You know, we do that twice a year, and it's such a stressful situation, man. You have no idea how much stress it is for the teachers and the administrators. But I'm glad we're done with April. And I haven't talked to you about the story, but I was talking with a friend of mine this morning before we came on, and we were talking about a profile he saw on a dating app that said 420 friendly. He goes, what does that mean? And I'm just wondering, do you know what 420 friendly means?
1: No. What's that?
0: 420 references this morning before we came on, and we were talking about a profile he saw on a dating app that said 420 friendly. He goes, what does that mean? And I'm just wondering, do you know what 420 friendly means?
1: No. What's that?
0: 420 references marijuana use.
1: Oh.
0: Now, there's the lore behind it is one of two things. Either that's the code for marijuana, which I don't think that really is, mm-hmm. or kids will go out after high school, gets out, and they'd smoke and get high at 420. So that's where the term 420 comes from my knowledge. I don't personally know. I've never done any drugs. But I got to tell you, 420 for me is a very fun day when I was a counselor. Well, I should say was. I'm not a counselor anymore, but was a very fun day for me because I would go visit all my pothead clients. 420 comes from my knowledge. I've never done drugs. I got to tell you, 20 for me is a very fun day when I was a counselor. I should say was. I'm not a counselor anymore, but was a very fun day because I would visit all my pothead clients. And I'd go to them and, you know, make sure that if they get high, they lost their seat.
1: That's funny.
0: They were very friendly that day. Very relaxed.
1: Very relaxed. Yeah. Very, like, calm.
0: So really safe to go visit clients, you know.
1: Well, that's good, right?
0: Yeah. You know, most of the kids that I knew, I'm just like, very friendly that day. Very relaxed.
1: I was going to say very relaxed. Yeah. Very, like, calm.
0: So it was a really interesting day for me to go visit clients, you know.
1: Well, that's good, right?
0: Yeah. You know, most of the counselors that I knew were like, I'm just not going to go visit any kids. I'm not going to bother seeing them today. I'm like, no, I made appointments to see them today, so they know I'm coming. So if they get high and they smell like weed, ooh, that's not good. And if they don't get to get high on 420, ha! That's just funny for me.
1: That's a douche move, but I mean.
0: It is. It is.
1: You got to do what you got to do.
0: It's a total D-bag move. I will agree with you 100% on that one. But I'll tell you what. I was a good counselor, and a lot of those kids stopped smoking. 420 for me.
1: That's a move. I mean,
0: it is.
1: Do what you got.
0: A total D-bag move. I totally agree with you 100% on that. I'll tell you what, I was a good counselor, and a lot of those kids smoking. I had one kid who actually gave her mom pipe for Mother's Day.
1: Oh.
0: Which was a symbol of I quit smoking. And now that kid's. Uh-huh. Yeah. You know, we to each other every now and then. Woman to each other here and there. And nurse and doing real good. So
1: that's good.
0: Actually said quit smoking. And now kids are we talk about it every now. We went to each other here and there. She's nurse and, you know, doing real good. So
1: that's good.
0: She says I helped her with a lot of stuff. So I'm glad. But I gotta tell you about that family though.

0: the job hunt doesn't start after you walk across the stage. If you're waiting to graduate to look for a job, you're already unemployed. Welcome to Hot Takes with the Murphman. I am the Murphman. I'm here with my co-host, Connor. How are we doing today, Connor?
1: Doing good today, Murphman. How are you doing today?
0: I am doing pretty, pretty good. I got to tell you that. You know, before we begin the show, you're already unemployed. Welcome to Hot Takes with the Murphman. I am the Murphman. I'm here with my co-host, Connor. How are we doing today, Connor?
1: Doing good today, Murphman. How are you doing today?
0: I am doing pretty, pretty good. I got to tell you that. You know, before we begin the show, I do want to go over a little disclaimer here. You know, Connor and I are not experts by any means. We just talk about whatever we have experienced in our lives, our education, our experiences, and we share them from our point of view. And sometimes we get a little heated in our conversations, and sometimes a little bit of adult language might slip out. So we just want to apologize for that ahead of time, you know, but most likely it won't happen, but you never know. It might get past the editors, you know, but I got to tell you, Connor, it's the week. Sometimes a bit of adult language ahead of time.

0: completely irrelevant what we're talking about. Here in El Paso, I will have fences before you get into the yard, and a screen door, and then the actual door, right?
1: Yeah.
0: I have a fence door, you were like, so I'm in the gate, and I read it, and I open it, I close it, no dust. And then they have a door. Fender says, "Beep dog." Open the gate, close it, add a lid. No dogs. You know, open it, close it, dogs. It's okay to be inside. I open, close it behind me. I start walking inside. Mm-hmm. The lady at the door sticks up the screen door and says, "Care with the dogs." At that, I hear rooting at me.
1: God.
0: I grab the door. I sure in it and I close her behind me. I realize she doesn't know who I am.
1: Oh, God.
0: Roof coming at me.
1: Oh, God.
0: I grabbed the door. I opened it, I shoved her inside, and I closed the door behind me. And then I realized she has no idea who I am.
1: Oh, God.
0: And I just stood there with my back to her, and I said, "Hi, I'm the counselor. I've been trying to get a hold of you, and you're not returning calls. So I thought I'd come just say hi and introduce myself to you. It's just a good thing you weren't here to attack me or anything, right?" I'm like, "Yeah." I said, "We both learned a valuable lesson today. Beware of dogs means beware of dogs."
1: Yeah.
0: Yeah. So, anyway, I digress. Gotta tell you, 420 is one of my favorite times, man. April is just one of those months. I love it. But you weren't here to, right? I'm like, "Yeah." I said, "We both learned a valuable lesson today. Beware of dogs means beware of dogs."
1: Yeah.
0: Yeah. So, anyway, I digress. Gotta tell you, 420 is one of my favorite times, man. April is just one of those months. I love it. But I'm so glad it's over. And now you have your finals week. So good luck with that, dude.
1: Yes, thank you. Thank you.
0: But I'll tell you what, I think it's time we ignite the fuse. What do you think?
1: That sounds good to me.
0: Let's do it. Raises are earned and not handed out. And your first salary is negotiated before you graduate. The job hunt is a marathon of strategy and not a... Raises are earned and not handed out. And your first salary is negotiated before you graduate. The job hunt is a marathon of strategy and not a sprint of apply buttons. Stop waiting for permission to start your career and start building the door today. The fuse is lit, Connor. So what do you think? Do you think applying for colleges and, I mean, applying for work from before graduating is important, or should you wait till after you graduate?
1: I would say, well, I mean, it depends. I say before because it gives you enough time to get your application through.
0: And for work being as important, or should you wait till after you graduate?
1: I would say, well, I mean, it depends. I say before because it gives you enough time to get your application through, get your resume, get interviews and all that. And then
0: before summer even starts, right?
1: Yeah.
0: So you can say, "I'm available on this day because I graduate or I finish the semester."
1: Yeah.
0: If you wait till now, then you got to do the application process and you got to do the interview process and it just doesn't work out, right?
1: Yeah. Might as well get it done. And then when summer comes, you have all the time and right. You already got the job.
0: Same thing with a couple of weeks ago, we were talking about the internship. When do you start looking for internships? October and November of this year before.
1: The fall.
0: Don't work out, right?
1: Yeah. Might as well be done. And then when have all time, right. You already got a job.
0: Same thing with a couple of weeks ago, we were talking about the intern. When do you start looking for internships? October and November of this year before.
1: The fall.
0: Yeah, the fall. Okay. So think about this. We talk about these episodes, talk about all the things that we have to do for a job to graduate, you know. Mm-hmm. But I question at today's burn question. The best way to ask for a job is through open and roll. Most of the hidden market actually bid on public bird. So it's the way to ask for a job is through open and portal. Most hidden market is actually bid on public bird. But here's the question for Connor. What percent of job field referrals at work have 10 to 20%, 30 to 40, 50 to 60, or 70?

0: What do you think?
1: I think me personally over 70% because most of the jobs are from either friends, family, or
0: 70. What do you think?
1: I think me personally over 70% because most of the jobs people get are from either friends, family, coworkers. Well, not coworkers, like classmates, I meant to say.
0: Exactly.
1: Or someone from like a job fair in fall and all that requested you, not requested, I guess recruited
0: you.
1: That's what I meant, yeah. And to get in the job.
0: Yeah, so 70% is
1: someone from like a job fair in fall and all that requested you, not requested, I guess recruited
0: you.
1: That's what I meant, yeah. And to get in the job.
0: Yeah, so 70% is what the percentage is of jobs that are really not on the market per se, you know, but you get filled through friends and family and whatnot.
1: Yeah.
0: You know, everyone thinks their B is reality because that's where they spend their time. But the resume is more likely to get read if it's handed over a desk than if uploaded into a database. And we're going to talk about that in a little bit when we talk about the digital inferno, we talk about the technology and what it takes to read a resume. And networking isn't just a nice thing to have. You know, it's the most important part. But the resume is more likely to get read if it's handed over a desk than if uploaded into a database. And we're going to talk about that in a little bit when we talk about the digital inferno, we talk about the technology and what it takes to read a resume. And networking isn't just a nice thing to have. You know, it's the most important part of your hunt. You know, so I want you to think about that as we talk here, okay?
1: All right.
0: So how many jobs do you think I've had that I've had through referrals?
1: You've had...
0: Well, I've had a lot of jobs.
1: Taco Bell, Kmart, homeless shelter, yeah. Community college, virtual school. You've had...
0: Well, I've had a lot of jobs.
1: Taco Bell, Kmart, homeless shelter,
0: yeah.
1: Community college, virtual school. That's it. I don't know.
0: Those
1: I
0: ones. Taco Bell was the roofer.
1: Yeah.
0: Kmart, as I was in DECA, was the distributor division of America. And I would get credit going to work during school. You get off a day in work.
1: Okay.
0: And you get credit for it. So you get graded at your job. You get a grade for your job.
1: Oh.
0: Distributor of education, something of America.
1: Mm.
0: And you used to be able to get credit going to work during school. So I could get off half a day and go to work.
1: Oh, okay.
0: And you get credit for it. So you're getting graded at your job, literally get a grade for your job.
1: Oh, wow.
0: It's pretty crazy. So I got that job through DECA. Mm-hmm. And then, of course, the military I got because I was in ROTC and the recruiter showed up and I joined it, right?
1: Yeah.
0: Getting out of the military, I got a job here in El Paso as a caseworker. And then I was hired to work in the day treatment program as a supervisor. So that one wasn't referred either. But after that, I went to go apply to El Paso as a, and then I was hired to work in a treatment program as a supervisor. So that one wasn't either. But after I went to go for a job as a worker, got hired.
1: Mm-hmm.
0: And the position was canceled. Like they got the money that goes for whatever.
1: Dang.
0: So they told me, you know what, Sean, have the door. But there's a job at the runway as a counselor. But guess what? I got a job as a teacher. College, a friend of mine says, hey, you're teaching. I don't have the job anymore. But there's a job opening at the runaway shelter as a counselor. So guess what? I got that job. And I got a job as a teacher at college because I had a friend of mine who says, hey, you should try teaching. Right? And then the job I have now, they were looking for somebody. And it was literally the Wednesday before Christmas vacation. And you needed someone to start at the first week of the next year. And my friend was like, hey, you might want to call my friend, Sean, and, you know, apply for the job and whatnot. And that's how I got this job. So more than 70% of my jobs have been referred

0: friend or someone I knew, or somehow, you know what I mean, through networking or whatever the case may be. My friend Sean, you know, applied for the job and whatnot. And that's how I got this job. So more than 70% of my jobs have been referred from a friend or someone I knew, or somehow, you know what I mean, through networking or whatever the case may be.
1: Oh, wow.
0: Yeah. You know, it's not always that easy. I'm not sitting here and saying, I'm just telling you that's the luck that I've had, you know?
1: Yeah.
0: But it really is about who you know sometimes. It really, really is. You know, when you think about your friends who have jobs right now, do they have any jobs in places you would want to work?
1: Mm. Like where they work now?
0: Yeah.
1: No. No.
0: Okay. You know, when you think about your jobs right now, do they have any jobs in places you would want to work?
1: Mm. Like work now?
0: Yeah.
1: No. No.
0: Okay. They don't interest you at all?
1: No.
0: But if you wanted to get a job, needed to get a job, I'm sure you could call your friends. Not that you worked there, but you were to say, hey.
1: Depends, Bob.
0: Mailbox. No, I'm kidding.
1: I was a discount tire.
0: Discount tire? Oh, they worked at discount?
1: Yeah.
0: Oh, that's right. That's right. That's right.
1: He thinks ours, yeah.
0: I forgot about it. Just saying, if you were to say, hey.
1: It depends what job.
0: No bonds.
1: I was asking a tire.
0: A tire? Oh, someone works at this?
1: Yeah.
0: Oh, that's right.
1: He thinks ours, yeah.
0: I forgot about that.
1: And then the friends. Someone works at the commissary at Fort Bliss.
0: Okay. That's actually a job.
1: No bonds. Then someone works.
0: Later.
1: Bartender.
0: A bartender. Okay.
1: Food City. Gateway.
0: Grocery store.
1: And
0: so you have a lot of opportunities that you chose to look for one of your friends.
1: Yeah.
0: That's where you would start, you're telling me.
1: Yeah. I would start with friends.
0: Yeah. Or bartender. Okay.
1: Food City on Gateway.
0: Grocery store.
1: And
0: so you have a lot of opportunities there if you chose to try to look for a job with one of your friends.
1: Yeah.
0: That's where you would start, is what you're telling me.
1: Yeah.
0: Right?
1: I would always start with my friends.
0: Yeah. Right?
1: At some place that doesn't require experience, like bartending. Discount tire.
0: Bartending requires experience.
1: No, but like, I would look for a job that doesn't require experience.
0: Oh, okay.
1: So I wouldn't go for like bartending or.
0: You could be a barback.
1: I could.
0: You know, be the one filling the ices, the ice coolers, ices. Fill the ice coolers and stocking the beers and stuff like that. Yeah, yeah.
1: I could do that. Like bartending. Good.
0: No, be filling the ices, the ice coolers, ices. I feel it's cooler and it's like a beer and stuff like that. Yeah, yeah.
1: You do that. Yeah.
0: You never know. We're talking about referral friends and family.
1: Mm-hmm.
0: I told you I could job at the working at TAP. They sell wine. And you're like, I don't know anything about wine.
1: Yeah, I don't know anything about wine.
0: No, but I could get a job there.
1: What they're looking for.
0: No, I'm telling you, I can get a job there. Where they sell wine, and you're like, but I don't know a damn thing about wine.
1: Oh, yeah, I don't know anything about wine.
0: Yeah, you know, but I'm saying, but I could get you a job there.
1: Well, it depends what they're looking for, but...
0: No, I'm telling you.
1: Oh.
0: I know I can get you a job there.
1: Okay.
0: But you don't want to learn about wines.
1: No, I could learn. What I told you, what I said was that I didn't know anything about it. So, if I want that job, they're going to have to teach me it. So I'm not going to go first day and be like, oh, whatever, you know?
0: Yeah, I'm not 21, but I know all about wines.
1: Yeah.
0: It doesn't work that way, right?
1: Yeah, no. That's how I'm like, if you give me the job.
0: Different story.
1: Yes. But if you give me the job and, you know, I go through with it, I'll see.
0: Now, not completely, I'm 21, but I know it doesn't work that way, right?
1: Yeah, that's how. If you give me the job.
0: Story.
1: Yes. But if you give me the job and, you know, I go with it, I'll see.
0: Now, completely different, but you know, tequila. No, you tried this week, and you were like, ow, that was a good tequila, dear.
1: Yeah, I know the name. It was sweet.
0: Yeah.
1: It didn't hit. So I was like,
0: it had one. What do you expect?
1: It earned.
0: Oh, okay.
1: Like, it didn't hit me. So I was like, even tequila did like cinnamon shot.
0: Cinnamon shot burn.
1: So, that's why I was like, oh.
0: You only had one. What do you expect?
1: No, but like, it didn't like burn.
0: Oh, okay.
1: Like,
0: okay.
1: It didn't hit me.
0: All right.
1: That's why I was like, is that even tequila, or is it like a cinnamon shot?
0: Cinnamon shot burns. I don't even know if it's still out there, but have you ever heard of the cinnamon liqueur called

0: Goldschlager. It has literal gold flakes inside of it.
1: Oh.
0: What a waste of gold, right?
1: Yeah.
0: What a waste of gold. Swallow it and poop it out.
1: Okay.
0: Well, you think about it. That's what would happen. Well, I don't know if it'd get absorbed into your system.
1: I wouldn't think of it. It probably would, like, dissolve or something.
0: I don't think the metal would get absorbed by your body.
1: Okay.
0: Well, you think about it. That's what would happen. Well, I don't know if it'd get absorbed into your system.
1: I wouldn't think of it. It probably would, like, dissolve or something.
0: I don't think the metal would get absorbed by your body.
1: I think stomach acid could dissolve.
0: I don't know. It doesn't really matter.
1: Because it's gold flakes. It's not, like, that hard. It's, like, little tiny flakes.
0: Yeah.
1: That could dissolve.
0: I know that.
1: It could deteriorate, at least.
0: And I know that, but I'm just saying, you know.
1: Yeah.
0: Now, real quick, a fact about gold. I'm going to ask you to look it up because I don't know the percentage.
1: Okay.
0: How much gold has been discovered throughout
1: it? It could deteriorate, at least.
0: And I know that, but I'm just saying, you know.
1: Yeah.
0: Now, real quick, a fact about gold. I'm going to ask you to look it up because I don't know the percentage.
1: Okay.
0: How much gold has been discovered throughout time?
1: Ooh.
0: Okay, since we're talking about gold here.
1: Like mined, I guess, or found?
0: Yeah. Right.
1: Let's see. 216 to 244,000 metric tons of gold have been found.
0: Okay, and then the next question is, what is the possible available gold left? Unmined.
1: Of gold have been found.
0: The next question is, what is the possible available gold left? Unmined.
1: What do you mean unmined?
0: Yeah, unmined.
1: Oh. Of gold available unmined. I can't spell. 50,000 to 64,000 metric tons.
0: So we're almost at the whole amount left. Do you think about that? That's why gold is getting more expensive day by day, because it's going to become scarcer.
1: 50,000 to 60,000 metric tons.
0: We're almost at the whole amount left. Do you think about that? That's why gold is getting more expensive day by day, because it's become scarcer and scarcer. Scarce. Okay. So that's our. I don't know how gold rush may say.
1: You do.
0: But you know what? Let's get back and talk about the hot take. Value is the only relevant metric here. Your time is your most valuable asset. And let's. Value is the relevant metric here. Time is your most valuable asset. A digital firm is a code potential goal to be ignored. Online job application for this worker go to die. Sending hours job board is a waste of your time. Your time is better spent on an informal interview. Again, doing everything online, you don't have any of those interactions or anything with a chance to go. Your time is better spent on an informal interview. Again, doing everything online, you don't have any of the interaction or anything, a chance to actually win. Mm-hmm. Oh, you know, I tell you, applied for several jobs online, and I called a few of them. But having my resume LinkedIn, giving me probably the most leads of potential positions, you applied for several things. And I've gotten called about a few of them. But having my resume on LinkedIn has given me probably the most leads of potential positions. Hmm. So you got to make sure your resume is always up to date on LinkedIn.
1: And does everybody check LinkedIn, or is it just like older people?
0: No, that's become the standard.
1: Really?
0: Yeah. It's become the standard because LinkedIn is an app that everyone

0: use, and you can search for jobs there. You can search for applicants. You can search for, in like, for example, if you want to learn more about the gold market, you can look up jewelers. Yeah. It's become the standard because LinkedIn is an app that everyone can use, and you can search for jobs there. You can search for applicants. You can search for, in like, for example, if you want to learn more about the gold market, you can look up jewelers, and you can market, you know, network with them.
1: Yeah.
0: So that's what LinkedIn does. Okay, it really links you with everybody, you know. But applying online isn't a good use of your time. And that's primarily because the systems that read your resumes, remember we talked about this, when you're setting your resume up, you want to make sure you have all those keywords. If you don't have the right keywords, it kicks your resume out, period. Doesn't even get to the person that needs to see it. You could be the best. That's primarily because the systems that read your resumes, remember we talked about this, when you're setting your resume up, you want to make sure you have all those keywords. If you don't have the right keywords, it kicks your resume out, period. Doesn't even get to the person that needs to see it. You could be the best candidate, and you don't even have a chance for the job.
1: That's crazy.
0: It is. So that's why networking is so important. You know, and it's really cool if, like, for example, if you're a teacher, right? Mm-hmm. And you teach math. Every school district needs math teachers. So all you got to do is tell your friends, hey, you guys looking for a math teacher? If you are, let me know. And literally, that's how you get in the door. Okay. School district needs math teachers. So all you got to do is tell your friends, hey, you guys looking for a math teacher? If you are, let me know. And literally, that's how you get in the door. Okay. Science, all the core classes, science, English, math. There's those teachers. Well, there's teachers needed for everything, right?
1: Yeah.
0: But yeah, it's crazy. And networking is probably the most important thing instead of going online and trying to do applications. You know, but I can tell you, the job search can be very stressful and cause a lot of anxiety. And we can talk about that when we come back from our break.
2: It's time for a break. Hot takes with the
0: thing of going online and trying to do it. You know, but I tell you, the job can be very stressful and cause a lot of anxiety. And we can talk that when we come back from our
2: break. It's time for a break. Hot takes with the man will turn after these.
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5: According to the VA's suicide data report, an average of 22 veterans die by suicide every single day. 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Your life is invaluable, and your service is honored. Let's work together to make 22-0 again. No veteran should face their struggles alone. Together, we can ensure every veteran finds the support and hope they deserve.

0: That's right. You are not alone. Please get help. Someone will be there to listen to you. But as I said before the break, you know, it can be very stressful looking for a job. And I think we need to get some terms out there so we can understand what we're talking about the rest of the episode, Connor. So how about we lay down the coals? But as I said before the break, you know, it can be stressful looking for a job. And I think we need to get some terms out there so we can understand what we're talking about the rest of the episode, Connor. How about we lay down the coals?
1: Sounds amazing.
0: Job search tree. Data plan for tracking and FOPs and not a random sprint prey. Tape station marketing and built from specific purse and one civic problem. And your elevator pitch. 30-second narrative proves you have the value to solve company's bidding. Tailored application and built from specific purse and one civic problem. Elevator pitch. A 30-second narrative that proves you have the value to solve company's bidding. So, about a little quick. The job search strategy, a driven plan for tracking leads. What is that? A data plan. Well, I wanted to look for a job. Well, there's a lot of jobs as cooks. But if I was looking for a job at, if I wanted to look for a job as a cook, right? Well, there's a lot of jobs as cooks. But if I was looking for a job as a manager, there's list jobs, right? If there's a regional position, I want to be in charge of, say, the entire state of Texas and New Mexico and Oklahoma.
1: Oh.
0: That would not work as well, right?
1: Yeah.
0: So you really need to know what positions are available at the level you want to be at. So looking ahead, you can say, what jobs do you think are going to be needed in the future? That work is all right.
1: Yeah.
0: So you really need to know what positions are available at the level you'd be at. So in the head, what do you think are going to be needed in the future? To say doctors, nurses, this kind of job never be replaced by anything. You're in forever. But now I have AI asking you quiz. Right?
1: Mm-hmm.
0: Look at this. Do you know what an algorithm is? Just generic algorithm, not a talk or just an algorithm.
1: Well, I mean, ladder sheet.
0: More specific. Tell me if you know what we're talking about.
1: Well, I mean,
0: let me ask you this. Do you know what an algorithm is? Just a generic algorithm, not a TikTok or YouTube or anything. Just an algorithm.
1: Well, I mean, like a data sheet, no.
0: More specific. Tell me, I want to make sure you understand what we're talking about.
1: Well, I mean, an algorithm is the, how can I word it? Literally, it's a data sheet. I mean, I can't really explain it.
0: Okay, what kind of data is on a data sheet?
1: Any data that the algorithm's going for. That's why
0: you can't use the definition in the definition.
1: You can't really explain an algorithm without a topic.
0: Yeah, you can. I'm going to show you.
1: Okay, go ahead.
0: An algorithm is a questionable process where you ask a question.
1: That's why
0: you can't use the definition in the definition.
1: You can't really explain an algorithm with a topic.
0: Yeah, you can.
1: Okay, go ahead.
0: It's a questionable process where ask question based on the answer will determine the next question asked. For example, if you had a call, what's the thing I need to ask? How long have you had a call for? If it's in a day, it started. If it's two different, automatic, right?
1: Yeah.
0: If I do

0: how long have you had the cough for? If it's less than a day, it just started. If it's more than a week, two different kind of treatment plans automatically, right?
1: Yeah.
0: If I tell you, what computer do you have? Because you're calling in for tech support. First question asked is, what kind of computer do you have? Mac or Windows or PC, right? Android or iPhone. So as you ask the data, the question, the response you give determines the next set of questions. If you tell me the first question is, I have an iPhone, I'm going to totally disregard anything that has to do with Android.
1: Okay.
0: Because that half of the data is gone.
1: Okay.
0: Does that make sense? The response you give determines the next. If you tell me the first question is, I have a phone, I'm going to disregard anything that's Android.
1: Okay.
0: Because half of the data is gone.
1: Okay.
0: Does that make sense?
1: You're saying algorithm or...
0: This is process.
1: Well, process. It's results. Decision process. Because algorithm is the final result.
0: No, the algorithm is how you get to the result.
1: No, that
0: yes.
1: would be
0: the algorithm is, questions. There's a question about algorithm. Yes, no, up, right, boom, your problem.
1: And okay. That would chart, technically.
0: Okay. And now, algorithm is how you get to the result.
1: No, that yes. would be the series questions.
0: There's a question about algorithm. Say yes, no, up, down, right, boom, problem.
1: Then okay. chart, technically.
0: Okay. An algorithm is that's a perfect example.
1: Say algorithm like a flower.
0: You know, think about TikTok, okay, mm-hmm. or any of social media. On what you based on any views, how long you watch a video, any videos you watch, the next video is going to be based on the algorithm. So if you've seen this video this long, this many times, then be at your feed. How many views? How long you watch a video? How many different things you watch? The next video is going to be based on that algorithm. So if you've seen this video for this long, for this many times, this is going to be added to your feed.
1: Okay.
0: But anyway, why is the algorithm important? Well, when you start looking for a job, you need to know what jobs are out there and what your job can be. For example, you can go to college and get 1 year of college under your belt. That by itself doesn't qualify you for a job, right? But when you apply for a job and you go somewhere, you're going to say, hey, I already have 1 year of experience in college. That's more than someone who hasn't been to college. College and get 1 year of college under your belt, that by itself doesn't qualify you for a job, right? But when you apply for a job and you go somewhere, you're going to say, hey, I already have 1 year of experience in college. That's more than someone who hasn't been to college. So when you're doing the algorithm, you say, okay, what kind of job is more than minimum wage but doesn't require that much experience because you already have some college under you? You see what I mean?
1: Yeah.
0: Okay. That's the data-driven part of it. And the tailored application is a marketing document built for one specific person and one specific problem. That is basically your resume, if you think about it. Your resume should target the job you want. Okay? I was a counselor. Application is a marketing document built for one specific and one specific problem. That is basically your resume, if you think about it. Your resume should target the job you want. Okay? I was a counselor. College prefer those are my jobs that I've had half of my life, right? So go and say, I want to be a. I have no experience in.
1: Yeah.
0: Right? Can I have to be a restaurant manager? I know a lot of food I eat out a lot. Doesn't mean I know I'm a restaurant.
1: Yeah.
0: Or bar, whatever the case be. So when you have that application, right? Can I say I want to be a restaurant manager? I know a lot about food I eat out a lot. Doesn't mean I know how to run a restaurant, right?
1: Yeah.
0: Or a bar, or whatever the case may be. So when you have that application, make sure it's targeted to what you want to do and what you can do. And the last question is the elevator pitch. 30-second narrative that proves you have the value to solve a company's biggest headache. An elevator pitch is basically, I get in the elevator with you and I have 30 seconds to a minute to tell you why you should hire me. Bottom line, right? Why should you hire me as this or that? And real simple, you know, when I applied at the runaway shelter, like I told you, seconds to a minute to bottom line, right? Why should you hire me as this or that?

0: you know, and I applied at my shelter. Like, I got referred to that job for counseling. And my boss looked at me, and, you know, she was like, okay, this is something that, you know, I mean, the interview guy. So she already had a resume. She heard the interview from her coworker. So she sits to me, she goes, why do you want to work with kids? Answer was, I don't want to work with kids. And she's like, excuse me. And I said, the person I was going to be working with was 17. She took me down. She goes, want to work with kids? And my first answer was, I don't want to work with kids. And she was like, excuse me. And I said, yeah, the program I was going to be working with was a 20-year-old who had, but the program was to help those adults in, from the shelter to the living room. It didn't really counseling with social work. She says, so you're here. That's the hot interview, okay? I said, very simply, I said, I do believe that it's happened for a reason, and I'm a good counselor. And I can tell, so why are you here? I mean, honestly, it's how the interview went, okay? And I very simply, you know, I believe that things for a reason, and I'm a counselor. And I tell you, with life experience, I can, but I also know that kids were not a major and want the help. That's why I don't want to cure. I will tell you, so you hire me, I probably won't regret hiring me. And pretty much the interview. I should offer a job right away. You know, talk to them. I will tell you what, though, you hire me, I promise you won't regret hiring me. And that was pretty much the interview. Now, she didn't offer me the job right away. You know, we talked a little bit about more about who moved my cheese and stuff like that.
1: Oh, of course.
0: I said, your cheese moved. And she's like, oh, you like that book? I'm like, yes, my cheese moved. We talked about that a little bit and, you know, a few other things, but it wasn't really an interview per se.
1: It was just like talking.
0: Yeah. And, but the way my interview started was, why do you want to work with kids? And my elevator pitch was, I don't.
1: Damn, I thought she would like call it quits there and be like, all right, next.
0: Well, but I said, let me explain to you why. And that elevator pitch was, I don't want to work with kids because they're as screwed up as I was as a kid. I don't.
1: Yeah, I thought she would like call it quits and be like, all right, next.
0: Well, but I said, explain to you why. And elevator pitch was, I don't want to work with kids because they're screwed up as I was as a kid. They're easy to work with. And I can right now, when it's have issues, the fighting kids and the kids always fight parents and things. Those were some difficult kids for me. You know, we always go for advice. And I was there for years, and she would say, it's been 6 years, I'm still triggered. You know, so it's crazy, but elevator pit times get you. I always go for her for advice. And I was there 16 years, and she would always say, God, it's been 16 years, I'm still triggered by it. You know, so it's crazy, but your elevator pitch can sometimes get you a job. When I applied for the job I'm at now, the person who hired me says, here's what the job is. And she says, you have the same experience I have coming into this position. I was a college professor, never taught in high school or anything like that. And I took this job. She says, why do you think you'd be good at this position? I said, because I can do anything in this position. And, you know, this job. She says, why do you think you're good at this position? I said, because I can do anything. I said, if I need a substitute, whatever at that moment, I put myself up into it. That's my other pitch.
1: Okay.
0: So keep that in mind when you're looking for a job. You want that short, they should hire you. Give me a job. I don't think you might in cybersecurity job.
1: Movies. Okay.
0: So keep that in mind when you're looking for a job. You want to have that short explanation of why they should hire you. Give me a job. I don't know, something you might be interested in besides cybersecurity. Just a job.
1: Movies.
0: Okay.
1: If I could. Yeah.
0: All right. So if I were to ask you, why do you want to work at the movies?
1: It's an easy flow job. You go from one movie theater to the other. You have a whole set list of all the times the movies end, so you can make a schedule out of that.
0: Well, this is, I mean, because you have friends in the position, you know, you have some experience there.
1: Yeah.
0: Okay, but I'm saying, give your pitch to, so you don't know why they should hire you. You don't know anything about the job.
1: Oh.

0: to schedule on.
1: Because you have in the position you notice there.
0: Yeah.
1: Okay, but give your so you don't know why they hired you. Don't think about the job.
0: It's your first job.
1: I don't know that. I haven't worked yet. I worked at Kmart. My job was carts. Is it an easy job? Try doing that in the rain, just for the wind, the heat. Push more than 5 tenths at a time. Through a parking lot. We didn't have machines to push carts. We had them ourselves. We had to dress in khakis, so we had to dress in pants jeans.
0: Well, khakis is basically just a different material.
1: Pushing more than 5-10 carts at a time. Through a parking lot. We didn't have the machines to push the carts. We had to push them ourselves. We had to dress in khakis, so we had to dress in pants. We couldn't wear jeans.
0: Well, isn't khakis technically jeans? Nope. Just a different material?
1: Nope. They're different. Dress pants versus jeans. Very different.
0: Okay. Okay. I wouldn't call khakis dress pants.
1: Khakis are more the color of the pants, but yeah.
0: Oh, but...
1: So, just because it's an easy job doesn't mean it's easy. So, that doesn't... You can't sit here and tell me it's an easy job because you have no idea what the job is.
0: Well, I mean, I assume from what I've seen when I go to the movies.
1: Right.
0: So I'm like, that looks easy. I could do that with no challenge.
1: But that's not going to make you stand out from anybody, see? So that doesn't, you can't get an easy job because you have no idea what the job is.
0: Well, I mean, I assume from what I've seen when I go to the movies.
1: Right.
0: So I'm like, that looks easy. I could do that with no challenge.
1: But that's not going to make you stand out from anybody.
0: Well, I mean, what do you want me to say then?
1: Well, that's the point. You have to have something to say when you go for the job. For example, you know, I know it's a job that requires being on time and on a schedule, and I'm really good at that. You know, I'm able to follow a schedule. I'm able to follow a list of tasks that I have to complete at a time. So I'm pretty sure here it's something like that, like you have to do certain things. And I like movies. So when someone asks me about movies on a schedule, and I'm really good at that, you know, I'm able to follow a schedule. I'm able to follow a list of tasks that I have to complete at a time. So I'm pretty sure here it's something like that, like you have to do certain things. And I like movies. So when someone asks me about movies, I'd love to talk about them. Okay, you know. What experience do you have behind a cashier? None, but I can count money when I'm paying for bills. Right? What do you know about making popcorn or selling? Nothing. Right?
0: Mm-hmm.
1: 'Cause you don't. And that's the whole point about an entry-level job. They have to teach you all that. So saying the job is easy, we don't know. You say the skills you have that can be used in that kind of job that you think might be used in that job. If you actually do a research nowadays, you can actually find out.
0: Mm-hmm.
1: That's the point of entry-level job. They have to teach all that. So saying the job is easy, you don't know. You say the skill you have that can be used in that kind of job that you think might be used up. If you actually research this, you can actually find what is required in the job. You have a mud floor. Yep, I floors. Vacuum. I do it at home, you know?
0: Yeah.
1: Right. But what? Enough talking to us. I see we have a story about cars, and let's hear our story from there today. See the thing was Hughes to his senior stress about Carlos, and let's hear our story from the fire today. You know, I want you to think about Carlos. He refused to spend his senior year stressed out about what comes next. He used a search tracker and a polished pitch to stay 3 steps ahead of his competition. The result was of his discipline was he landed a job after... I'm sorry. Let me do that again. Pick the time for story from the fire. All right, think about Carlos, who refused to spend his senior year stressed out about what comes next. He used a search tracker and a polished pitch to stay 3 steps ahead of... And the result is discipline when he landed off for a week before his final exams. We can talk about that. Wait until you graduate, you're too late unemployed. No, so Carlos, for his job before he graduated, that's what the most thing. You know, back to a seal job, you'll look for in September, if possible, because they're going to start hiring you in. And what's so important about that is, as look for his job before he graduated. And that's the most important thing. And, you know, going back to

0: a seasonal job, you want to look for it in, you know, before September, if possible, because they're going to start hiring you in October. And what's so important about that is, as you look for seasonal jobs, right, you got to go before the season even starts. You cannot go during the – well, I guess you could go during the season, but your chances of getting a job are small or shorter, minimal, whatever the term is. What is it, smaller?
1: Yeah.
0: Yeah. If you wait till the last minute to go apply for a job, you're not going to have that many opportunities. Now, could you get hired and work from October to, like, say, February or January? I mean, not February, is what is it, smaller?
1: Yeah.
0: Yeah. If you wait till the last minute to go apply for a job, you're not going to have that many opportunities. Now, could you get hired and work from October to, like, say, February or January? I mean, not February or March?
1: Yeah.
0: Yeah. Maybe even stop in January after the holidays, 3 months. That's what seasonal jobs are. Summer, 2 months. Right?
1: Yeah.
0: So
1: 2 to 3 months, yeah.
0: Think about that when you do seasonal jobs. You got to get in there before the season even starts. And yeah, I got to tell you, when I went to work at Kmart, you know, I went in, started the school semester there, right? Summer was there, whatever. I joined the military.
1: Yeah.
0: Think about that when you do seasonal jobs. You got to get in there before the season even starts. And yeah, I got to tell you, when I went to work at Kmart, you know, I went in, started the school semester there, right? Summer was there, whatever. I joined the military. I had to leave. And I went to training. When I came back, I wasn't looking for a job. And I went back to Kmart because, you know, that's where we would shop. It was like our Walmart back then, right?
1: Yeah.
0: And the manager saw me. He goes, hey, you looking for a job? I said, not really. You know, summer's coming, right? I'm not, you know, are you looking for seasonal? I told him. He goes, no, we'd like to hire you. You know, if you're interested in hiring, in getting hired, we'd hire you full time. I said, not really. You know, summer's coming, right? I'm not, you know, are you looking for seasonal? I told him. He goes, no, we'd like to hire you. You know, if you're interested in hiring, in getting hired, we'd hire you full time. Well, let me rephrase that. Not full time, part time, but not seasonal.
1: Yeah, and instead of just doing that one part, like a full job.
0: Yeah.
1: What you mean? Yeah.
0: Even though it's part time, but yeah.
1: Well, I meant like a, instead of like a trial, technically, that's what seasonal, that's what I would call seasonal, is like a,
0: yeah, it trial, could be considered a trial.
1: Pre-run, I guess.
0: Because if people quit, you're there and you might get the job. But
1: yeah. But
0: I wasn't looking for seasonal stuff, I told them. You know, I want a job that's going to be.
1: Meant like a, instead of like a trial, technically, that's what seasonal, that's what I would call seasonal, is like a,
0: yeah, it could be considered a trial.
1: Pre-run, I guess.
0: Because if people quit, you're there and you might get the job. But
1: yeah, but
0: I wasn't looking for seasonal stuff, I told them. You know, I want a job that's going to be around after summer. And I ended up working there in a year and a half afterwards. So.
1: Okay.
0: You know. But I became a cashier, and I got to tell you the story about being a cashier. That you have to balance out, right? Meaning they do your check, your till at the end of the night, and they calculate how much you're over, you're short.
1: Yeah.
0: I was never balanced. I was either always short or over.
1: Everybody is going to be either short or...
0: They do your check the night and they calculate how much you're over.
1: Yeah.
0: I was never balanced. Either always short or...
1: Everybody is going to be either or high. Rarely. Rarely you see people with exchange.
0: Right. That scares me.
1: It scares me, though. You know, it's happened before where I had it high, and I thought I was, like, getting money customers.
0: Well, how were you? Like, 50 bucks, right?
1: No, one time I was 10.
0: Yeah.
1: Like, max. I was like, oh.
0: I'm not a dollar engine, you know, here
1: and
0: there.
1: One time I was 10, I had it high, and I was, like, getting money customers.
0: Well, how were you? Like, bucks?
1: No, one time, like, 10.
0: Yeah. Well,
1: I was like,
0: oh. I'm not a dollar engine, here and there.
1: I was 10.
0: No, yes, that's...
1: It's because people that day, they were, like, to change. I'm like, okay. I just didn't.
0: Paint it up.
1: Yeah.
0: Yeah.
1: Like, damn. Yeah. Rarely I have a short, you know, because I'm always that. But it's weird because.
0: Yeah, when someone's the chick to be over, I agree with you on that. Shouldn't be. Could you be over? Okay, yeah. Accept that with my opinion.
1: But you can never be short. There's no way short.
0: You shouldn't be.
1: It's a short, you know. I'm always on that. Weird is.
0: Yeah, when's the chick to be over? Yeah. All right, so shouldn't be short. Could you be over? Okay, that's the point.
1: You can never be short.
0: You should never.
1: No way you can
0: be short.
1: It's prized.
0: I was a shorter, obviously.

0: until the final week I was there. Honest, I'll grow. And was like, you could have been doing this all along. I'm like, I think this, you know, I don't know.
1: I don't know how people be like, let's say, because that's happened before. All the cards.
0: I'm like, I don't know, dude. It just, you know, I'm great with numbers, just not, I don't know.
1: I don't know how people could be like, let's say, because this has happened to me before. All the card transactions, no cash, and yet I was still over.
0: Tips? You're over? I don't understand.
1: I don't know either. That's what I'm like.
0: That's funny.
1: Somehow I was over, even though I did like exact change on everything or did a card. Never went upgraded, never downgraded, never nothing. Never had a manager come in and like
0: void
1: something. Yeah, I mean, I've had that happen, but like,
0: yeah,
1: those days, and yeah, I was still everything or the card. Never went upgraded, never graded, never nothing. Had a manager in and like
0: void.
1: Yeah, I mean, I had that happen,
0: like, yeah,
1: those days. I was still over,
0: you know, in my day before we had credit card machines, we had to get a credit card, we had to get a carbon copy of it, and we had to verify your driver's license, date of birth, right? It's horrible. So, there's a lot of opportunities for mistakes. You had to open a book that's a credit card number and you see if it was your stolen. People who stole credit card to you before they caught, I mean, how it'd be. So there was a lot of opportunities for mistakes. And then you had to open up a book that said it had all the credit card numbers by number and you had to see if it was reported stolen that week.
1: Oh, God.
0: So the people who stole credit cards had a week to use them before they got caught. Yeah. I mean, that's how it used to be. We also had, if we had to void a transaction, they had to void the entire thing, and then you had to like keep a receipt, and it was horrible. The system did not keep track of anything. You had to do it all by paper. I did not have scanners. I had to know all the prices of the items. They had little stickers with prices on them, and if it didn't have a sticker, I'd have to call for a price lookup, and I'd say, you know, housewares price lookup on register 90. I did not have to know all the prices of the items. They had little stickers with prices on them. And if it didn't have a sticker, I'd have to call for a price lookup. And I'd say, you know, housewares, price lookup on register 9. They'd have to walk over to register 9, find the item, and then go back to the department, find the item, come back and tell me that's how much it costs.
1: Oh, God.
0: Or yes, this is on sale, that's not on sale, whatever the case may be. Yeah. We didn't have a system. When the scanners came in, it was so much easier. But
1: true,
0: the price lookups are horrible. That's how it used to be. Yeah, you know, I'd rather do cards any day sometimes. Oh, my God. Kmart was a fun experience. We didn't have a system. When the scanners came in, it was so much easier. But
1: true,
0: the price lookups are horrible. That's how it used to be. Yeah, you know, I'd rather do cards any day sometimes. Oh, my God. Kmart was a fun experience, though, man. You know, nowadays you don't have to do that kind of stuff anymore. But talking about things we can do, I think it's time we talk about the nitty-gritty and those actionable steps we can take to help us find that job a lot easier in today's heat map. All right, the first thing you want to do is have a target identification. Stop saying you want a job and start naming the... All right, the first thing you want to do is have a target identification. Stop saying you want a job and start naming the specific industry and role you want to dominate. Because once you know what you want to do, then you can start training yourself and start looking for that job specifically. The search tracker. Use a spreadsheet to manage your network contacts and interview dates and follow-up deadlines. What does it mean by following up? Any idea what that means?
1: Follow-up dates... Like, I don't know. I mean, appointments, I'd be like, another follow-up as...
0: What does it mean by following up? Any idea what that means?
1: Follow-up dates. Like, I don't know. I mean, appointments, I'd be like, another follow-up as in like, a next visit or something.
0: Okay, but if you do a job interview, you should send them a thank you letter or thank you email.

0: you know, a couple days, the next day, thank you for taking the time to see me. I look forward to hearing from you. Or I really enjoyed the interview. It was very entertaining, or it was very telling. It taught me a lot about myself. You know, whatever the case you want to be. Mm. Or you could say, you know, just thanks for taking the time and hope that I hear it from you. You know, real simple.
1: Yeah. But
0: you want to follow up with every interview you get. Mm-hmm. It's like someone sends you a letter saying, we're not interested. Telling it taught me a lot about who you want to be. Mm. Or you could say, you know, thanks for taking the time and hope I hear from you. You know, real simple. You want to help with every interview you get. Mm-hmm. It's like sending you a letter being interested in, you know, or they've been filled. So right back, say, well, thank you for the time to consider me.
1: What?
0: Right, now I'll tell you one time, I got a resume. Oh, not to me. I can tell you one, I got a letter saying, would you be willing to evaluate our hiring process? I said, no, I said, I will. Okay. I can tell you one time I got a letter saying, would you be willing to evaluate our hiring process? And I said, you know, in the email, right? I said, yeah, I will. Let me tell you what happened. I applied for a job. Never got called, never got an email, never got interviewed, nothing. And they want to know what I thought of the hiring process.
1: What did you think?
0: I told them I never even got called. How can I even talk about the hiring process? Did I get the job and didn't know it? That was my response.
1: And what did they say back?
0: Well, they didn't reply.
1: Oh.
0: But it was so funny, dude. Like, they sent me survey of how the hiring process, how can I talk about the job and didn't know it? That was my response.
1: And what did they say back?
0: Well, they didn't reply.
1: Oh.
0: But it was so funny, dude. Like, they sent me a survey of how the hiring process works. Like, I was hired. Is that just so stupid or what, dude?
1: Yeah.
0: You know, so every now and then when you go to a job interview, you might realize that's not the company you want to work for. I had a job interview with the company I worked for. I eventually ended up working for, but the department I interviewed at, her first question to me, Connor, her first question to me was, have you ever been told you gossip too much?
1: Yeah.
0: I had a job interview with the company I worked for. I eventually ended up working for, but the department I interviewed at, her first question to me, Connor, her first question to me was, have you ever been told you gossip too much?
1: Yeah.
0: Okay. If that's the first thing you're worried about when you hire an employee,
1: then you know there's drama.
0: Right. And that's exactly what I said. If that's the first question you got to ask someone, I don't want to work here.
1: I want to work there.
0: I still.
1: I love drama. I would love that job.
0: Llama drama.
1: What is that?
0: No.
1: What?
0: You know that? You never seen that?
1: No. You look sick.
0: Look up Drama Llama.
1: Okay.
0: Yeah. Anyway.
1: Yeah.
0: I told her, I said, hey, this is not
1: that job.
0: A drama.
1: What is that?
0: No.
1: What?
0: You know that? You never seen that?
1: No. You look sick.
0: Look up Drama Llama.
1: Okay.
0: Yeah. Anyway.
1: Yeah.
0: I told her, I said, hey, this is not something I want to do. I don't want to be here for the interview. I just please disregard my resume. I'm sorry. I don't even want to even like continue this conversation. Thank you very much for your time. I got up and walked out of the interview. And when I came out, the secretary was like, that was fast. I said, yeah. I said, I won't be working here. And I just kept walking.
1: Oh.
0: So if there was anyone else in the lobby that was looking for a job, I wonder how many of them left after me. You know.
1: Highly doubt.
0: That was fast. I said, yeah. I said, I won't be working here. And I just kept walking.
1: Oh.
0: So if there was anyone else in the lobby that was looking for a job, I wonder how many of them left after me. You know.
1: Highly doubt a lot of people stayed.
0: Well, if they need the job, right? Yeah. I needed the job, but I was not going to
1: work there.
0: Yeah. And remember I told you a couple weeks ago, that job where I was the higher producing person in the company? That was the company.
1: Oh.
0: I was on a better team. Yeah, in a different department. One was mental health and one was for mental retardation. So I would work with the mental health side, and that was a much better side to work with. Anyway, I'll tell you what, let's take a that was the company. I was on a better team. In a department, one was mental health and one was for mental retardation. So I would work with the mental health side, that was a much better side to with. Anyway, I'll tell you what.

0: break and we'll be back after the break.
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0: on the break, I was showing Connor the Drama Llama. What'd you think of that, Connor? I know it's stupid.
1: It was stupid.
0: Now you know where I was like doing the
1: I've never seen that at all. That looked like a.
0: I was showing Connor the Drama Llama. What think of that, Connor? I know it's stupid.
1: Yeah, it was.
0: But now you know where I was like doing the.
1: I've never seen that at all. Like a 2015 Vine or something. A Vine like musically, hand gestures, dance.
0: I don't even know. And this Drama Llama. Mentally dislama.
1: I don't think it was called Amalama.
0: No, but mentally Amalama. That's no when that was. I just know Drama Llama. Mentally disturbed llama.
1: I don't think it was called Drama Llama.
0: No, but it was mentally just... disturbed llama, Drama Llama. You know, that's
1: mentally llama disturbed.
0: Fish.
1: Yeah, that made no sense at all. I wonder where that's from.
0: Have you ever seen the handshakes where the turtle, the deer, the... Yeah. That's all part of the same...
1: That's what I was thinking, like...
0: Yeah, it's all part of the same thing, man.
1: Like, sandwich, jellyfish, turkey, yeah. Soccer ball.
0: Now, those of you who are watching this episode going, what is he talking about? Look up sandwich handshake.
1: Or just look up different fish, turkey... Yeah.
0: Now, those who are watching the episode, what is he talking about? Love sandwich handshake.
1: Or just a different way to handshake. Like, funny handshake. Fish. Okay, fish. God.
0: That, dude, the stuff I see on YouTube, so the algorithm. You see one thing, you're going to see one thing. Like, don't mention who the video is for, but stupid video, you made me a song on my. Dude, stuff I see on YouTube, so algorithm. You want stupid thing, you're gonna stupid thing. Just

0: That's don't know who the video was for, but that's the video you made me listen to the song. My
1: Yeah.
0: wrong. Did someone look for something in your feed? Anyway, come back. You know, we talked about map, actionable step take, but you know, sometimes you're not going to succeed, you're going to have pitfalls. Let's talk about that in a call. Going to get burned. The quality crap. You're going to have some pitfalls. So let's call. We're going to get burned. All right, the quality trip. Up to 100 job generic is far less effective than trying to find jobs strategically. The pick resume isn't made like everyone else's. Don't surprise me, like everyone else's. You know, in the old days before computers, you'd have resumes, and you would buy a certain kind of paper from Ace, thicker, paper, and weight. Don't be surprised when it gets treated like everyone else's, ignored. You know, in the old days before computers, we used to have resumes. And you would buy a certain kind of paper for resumes, like thicker paper, heavier weight. But you also had people that would like put it on like a neon green, neon pink, so it would stand out from all the other resumes.
1: Well, that doesn't look professional, though, no.
0: That's the thing. That's how it was back then. You want to stand out because you literally look at pieces of paper, they're all the same. Then you see one green one, it's going to get your attention, right? And you're gonna pull it out. And when I would look at paper, it's that's how it was back then. You look at for the same thing, one green one, it's gonna tension, right? And you're gonna it. And when I look at paper, it's expensive paper compared to regular green one. But there's little paper. Actually, it has a different feel because, right? And you're gonna pull it out. And when I would look at paper, it's expensive paper compared to regular ream of paper. But there's linen paper, and it actually has a different feel to it because it's actually made of linen, like money. You know, and little things like that would make a difference on your resume. You know,
1: I mean, I guess, yeah.
0: regular ream of paper. But there's linen paper, and it actually has a different feel to it because it's actually made of linen, like money. You know, and little things like that would make a difference on your resume, you know.
1: I mean, I guess, yeah.
0: And then, of course, the waiting game. If you're waiting for the perfect job to appear, you're going to be left waiting a long time while the good ones pass you by. And little things like that would make a difference on your resume, you know.
1: I mean, I guess, yeah.
0: Make a difference on me, you know.
1: I mean, I guess, yeah.
0: And of course, waiting game. Waiting perfect job here, you're going to be left waiting a long time while they pass you by. You're going to say, well, I don't want that job now because I'm waiting for this other job. And if I get that one, no. I feel if you were listening, someone told you, waiting a long time while the good ones pass you by. You cannot sit here and say, oh, you know, I don't want to take that job right now because I'm waiting for this other job. And if I get that one, you know, how would you feel if you were a boss and someone told you that? But what would you prefer? Okay. I've had a job interview and I've told the person, you know, I get that one. You know, how would you feel if you were a boss and someone told you that? But what would you prefer? Okay. I've had a job interview and I've told the person, you know, I'm here to do the interview and when can you start? And I'm like, well, right now, you know, at least 2 weeks. I want to give my 2 weeks notice.
1: Yeah.
0: Right? Job interview. And I tell the person, you know, I'm here to do the interview. And when can you start? And I'm like, well, right now, you know, at least 2 weeks. I want to give my 2 weeks notice.
1: Yeah.
0: Right? And then in that 2 weeks, I get a call from another job that I was interviewing for you. When can you start? And I'm like, well, right now, you know, at least 2 weeks. I want to give my 2 weeks notice.
1: Yeah.
0: Right. And then in that 2 weeks, I get a call from another job that I was interviewing for, and I get offered the job. And I have to

0: call that person that hired me and say, you know what? I'm not going to be able to take that job because I got offered a job that pays me $10,000 more. Give them a reason why you're leaving, right?
1: Yeah.
0: But what was funny was I already had my two-week resignation put in. So when the new job hired me, they're like, how long can you, what, 2-3 weeks before you can start? So actually, I can start next week because I already quit. They're like, oh, right on. So, yeah, right?
1: Yeah.
0: But what was funny was I already had my two-week resignation put in. So when the new job hired me, they're like, how long can you, what, 2-3 weeks before you can start? So actually, I can start next week because I already quit. They're like, oh, right on. So, yeah. Mm. You know.
1: Wasn't 2 week notice supposed to be you worked the last 2 weeks?
0: Right. But I had already turned in my 2 week notice for the job that I got hired in. And then at that time, I got a call from another job that would pay me $10,000 more.
1: Oh.
0: So I took that job. But I already had resigned, so I didn't have to put in more time.
1: Well, but even then, you're supposed to do your 2 weeks. And then they figure it out. And then.
0: I did. I put my 2 weeks in. I did my 2 weeks. But I didn't have to wait 2 more weeks for the new. I took sign after more time.
1: Oh, but even you're supposed to do your 2 weeks and figure it out.
0: I put 2 weeks in my 2 weeks, but I didn't wait 2 weeks for a new job because I already had a reason put in for the last job.
1: So you meant you at first week called you in like I go now.
0: Yeah, no, I need my 2 weeks.
1: Okay. That makes more sense.
0: And that's so bad person hiring me. I really did because I had a job and everything. I was hot.
1: I was ready for you.
0: But I have $10 of money to
1: so you got
0: getting paid, right? Making whatever. Mm-mm. So you'll be waiting for the job, but you want to just take. But I have my job. It's $10,000 is a lot of money, dude.
1: I was gonna say you got the money.
0: You know, getting paid, right? Making bank.
1: Yeah. Right.
0: Whatever. So you don't want to be waiting around for the perfect job, but you also don't want to just take any job either. And if you do a proper research of the job market, you're gonna find a job that fits you better than others. All right. You know me, I've done a lot of jobs over my life, stuff that doesn't even go on my resume, such as Geeks Who Drink, doing the pub quizzes, right? That doesn't go on my resume or anything. I fit others. All right? You know me, I've done a lot of jobs over my life, stuff that doesn't even go on my resume, such as Geeks Who Drink, doing the pub quizzes, right? That doesn't go on my resume or anything. I don't even know why, right?
1: Well, it was like a part-time gig. It wasn't really like a job. It was like a hobby at that point.
0: Well, it was a job because I was working every week for, like, every Wednesday, Thursday.
1: Well, I'd call it a side gig because...
0: Well, it was a side hustle, but it was a job. I couldn't just, like, say I'm not going to work today. I had to find a substitute and everything. You know, well, yeah, but again, I couldn't just not show up. I had to, like, have a sub and everything. But the point I'm making...
1: I'd call it a side gig because...
0: Well, it was a side hustle, but it was a job. I couldn't just, like, say I'm not going to work today. I had to find a substitute and everything. You know, well, yeah, but again, I couldn't just not show up. I had to, like, have a sub and everything. But the point I'm making is I've had jobs just because I've met people and I've been curious about trying different things. You know, the Geeks Who Drink, I was looking for a job that was part-time. I applied and I got the job. And it was fun. Then I started the podcast. I'm like, I don't have time for that anymore. You know, I'm thinking about going back. If they'll have me, I would love to go back. You know, I
1: highly doubt it.
0: No, they'll take me back. I was good at what I did. It was fun. Then I started the podcast. I'm like, I don't have time for that anymore. You know, I'm thinking about going back. If they'll have me, I would love to go back. You know, I
1: highly doubt it.
0: No, they'll take me back. I was good at what I did there. You know.
1: But the places that you did it at...
0: They're not there anymore. I'd go to a new place.
1: If there's even any new places for you to go.
0: That's the thing, there is. Well, I know that. Again, we talk about knowing people. I kept in touch with people from there. And they told me they've had a lot of new places. So that's really cool. You know, anyway. You know, try things. You know, you may not like it, go to another job. You know, it's talk about knowing people. I kept in touch with people from there. And they told me they've had a lot of new places. So that's really cool. You know, anyway. You know, try things. You know, you may not like it, go to another job. You know, it's... That's the job market, you know?

0: Find one until you're happy. Because you're doing a job that you're not really trained to do. You're just looking for a job. But if you're in college and you're trying to get a job that's related to your degree, that's where your internship comes in and more targeted job searches, right? Mm-hmm. So those are some of the pitfalls that we'll have in, you know, when we're trying to do this. But I'll tell you what, how about we talk about those heat shields to prevent us from getting burned? Mm-hmm. So those are some of those pitfalls that we'll have in, you know, when we're trying to do this. I'll tell you, how about we talk about those heat shields to prevent us from getting burned? Right. The internal date or allocate 7% of your energy to talk human rather than on butt. On the pavement, get out there and work. Job. And for a job, full time if you don't have one. Okay? The networking shield. Build a wall of professional clients who can advocate for the autism system. Pound the pavement. Get out there and work to look for a job. Looking for a job should be a full time job if you don't have one. Okay? The networking shield. Build a wall of professional contacts who can advocate for you when the automated system says no. You know, if I want to play for a job, I'm not really 100% qualified for it, but you know you can do the job. If you have friends in that job, they can go to the boss and go, you know, this guy may not have the exact qualifications, but I can tell you he's a really good employee, right? Yeah. And of course, you have the value anchor. Know your story so well that no interview pressure can shake your confidence. I can tell you, I've been to so many interviews, Connor, that there was one interview I went into, and I've told you the story, but there's one interview I went into, know your story so well, you pressure can shake your confidence. I can tell you, I've been to so many interviews, Connor, that there was one interview I went into, and I've told you the story, but there's one interview I went into, and the first question they asked me if I paid attention to detail. I said, yeah, I am. And he goes, so why did you give us a application or a resume with a different job title? And I looked at him and I said, that's because when I submitted it, I clicked on the wrong link. But the resume that I handed out here has the correct information. Mm. And he said, how can you be expected to attention to detail when you miss that? I was like, because I'm human, I make mistakes. I clicked on the wrong link, but the resume ended out as the correct info. Mm. And he said, how can you be the two attention to detail when you miss? I'm human mistake. I didn't get it. Oh, why, right?
1: I wonder.
0: But I was, yeah, I'm going to own that, you know?
1: Yeah.
0: I'm going to own. As you look at your time with people and not online, but screwed up, I'm not going to own that, you know?
1: Yeah.
0: I'm going to own it. As you do this, right? Allocate time to spend people, not line. You want a job first. You want to go to, like, helps. If there's, like, you really need to work at clean stuff, for 8 people, when they're going to hire. Go out to hires, you never know when they're going to, okay? And of course, stories, interview would throw you off. Because I tell you, it's pretty easy to be in a job interview. You know, go out to health fairs and you never know when they're going to hire. Okay? And, of course, know your story so that no interview will throw you off. Because I can tell you, it's pretty stressful being in a job interview. It really is.
1: Yeah. Tell me about it.
0: You know what's really weird is when you go in for a job interview and you know the people interviewing you.
1: Ooh. Like what? A friend or?
0: Yeah, like people I've worked with.
1: Mm.
0: You know.
1: Worked with?
0: Yeah.
1: Like, well, before?
0: No, like when I was in the school, I had one department, and they worked in another department, in a completely different agency altogether. Yeah. Like, I was a counselor at the runaway shelter, but I worked at the schools. Yeah, and so I had to apply for a job, and the people at the schools were hiring, and they couldn't, you know. Yeah. Like I was in the school, I had one department, worked in another department, in a different agency altogether. Yeah. Like, I was at the runaway shelter, but I worked at schools, and so I had a job, and the schools were hiring, and they couldn't, you know.
1: Oh, wow. Get a job?
0: No, well, I applied one job 3 weeks. And the first time I get it, for what reason? Second time, hired the doctorate, can't remember?
1: Yeah. So, yeah.
0: The third time I went in, I went to interview

0: And I've been feeling it by that point. They hired the doctorate candidate, remember?
1: Yeah. Someone with a PhD, yeah.
0: The third time I went in to the interview and I wasn't feeling it by that point. I just horrible interview. You know, I was like, I've been here twice. I should have had it the last time. You know, you should have hired me. And I basically went in there to tell him that.
1: Oh, and then what, you just left?
0: No, I mean, I did the whole interview, but the message was, yeah, I've applied for this job twice before. And the last time I think I should have had it. You know, I said, so I'm here again to try. And, you know,
1: Third time's a charm?
0: no,
1: Damn.
0: I they could tell by my interview was very different than the first two. And the last time you know, I said, here again to try. You know,
1: Third time's a charm?
0: no, I you could tell by you was very different too, because I didn't want to be there. I think I did before. Even my friend, like, why? I'm like, because I want this job. And he goes, we should have hired you. I'm like, I know. Now, after many times, I want to be, want to get hired 3 times. Like, no, that, oh, you've looked so many times. No. So the interview didn't take the experience. Because we should have hired you. I'm like, I know. Now, after so many times, I don't want to be the one that gets hired after 3 times, dude. Like, no, that, you know, oh, you've applied so many times. No, I was like, so I took the interview just because I need the interview experience.
1: Yeah.
0: You know, and I was hoping they'd offer me the job, and I would be like, you know what? No, I don't want it. But yeah, my friend was like, we're not even going to bother hiring you. And I know, I didn't expect to.
1: No.
0: You know, but so being there with friends sometimes it's nice, and sometimes it's not. You know. But again, know your story and why you want the job. That's the most important. If you go into like a job like I did, why do you want to work here? And I don't. It wasn't because I didn't know what I was getting into.
1: You just knew.
0: I wasn't ex But again, know your story and why you want the job. That's the most important. If you go into like a job like I did, why do you want to work here? And I don't. It wasn't because I didn't know what I was getting into.
1: You just knew.
0: I wasn't excited about that job because I
1: Well.
0: wanted the other job. You know, and I was a counselor and I was good at what I did, like I told her, you know. And I ended up working there 16 years, so what can I say?
1: Did you miss that job
0: Oh,
1: when you
0: of
1: got laid off?
0: course. Yeah, of course I did. But I was grieving your mom and I really didn't give a damn about anything at that point.
1: Well, I mean, now that it's like been 10 years.
0: And I ended up working there 16 years, so what can I say?
1: Did you miss that job
0: Oh,
1: when you
0: of
1: got laid off?
0: course. Yeah, of course I did. But I was grieving your mom, and I really didn't give a damn about anything at that point.
1: Well, I mean, now that it's like been 10 years.
0: Oh, I still miss it. Are you kidding? I still miss it.
1: Would you go back just to see them? Like, would you go and just drive up there?
0: Well,
1: If they're even still
0: like my
1: working?
0: boss and my, no, they're not working there anymore.
1: Oh, that's
0: My boss and
1: right.
0: my secretary have moved on, right? Now, my boss, if I were to call her and tell her I want to work where she's working, I probably could get a job with her and making pretty good money. That's, but I don't want to do her job.
1: What's her job?
0: She works for the refugee resettlement migrants. No, I just ain't. Now, my boss, if I were to call her and tell her I want to work where she's working, I probably could get a job with her and making pretty good money. That's, but I don't want to do her job.
1: What's her job?
0: She works for the refugee resettlement migrants. No, I just not right now.
1: Not in this time.
0: Well, at least maybe she's retired already. I haven't talked to her in forever. I wanted to reach out to her and tell her what I'm doing now. You know, I just haven't. You
1: Yeah.
0: know. But you know, as we talk about all this stuff, like I said, you know, we have the heat shields and they'll prevent you from getting burned, those pitfalls, the map with the actionable steps and everything. But I think it's time we look back on what we learned today and ask ourselves those questions in the afterburn. I said, you know, we have the heat shields and they'll prevent you from getting burned, those pitfalls, the map with the actionable steps and everything. But I think it's time we look back on what we learned today and ask ourselves those questions in the afterburn. Reflect on your value. What kind of work actually energizes you to show up at 100%?

0: What kind of work would you put all your effort into, Connor? If you were hired as a waiter, that might be something you might or might not like, right?
1: A
0: But a
1: waiter.
0: bartender, I think you'd like that 100% work. You put all your effort into, Connor. If you were as a waiter, might be something you might not right.
1: A waiter.
0: But a bartender, I think you'd like that one. Not a waiter. No, I'm just saying you put more into what kind of.
1: Bartender. I would say.
0: Well, I.
1: Mo. More energy in bartender. I mean, music, making
0: Interact with people, right?
1: tips. It's like said computer all day. I'd rather put a bartender.
0: And Google all your quick.
1: Mo. Still more energy in bartender because I mean, music, making drinks. I mean,
0: Interacting with people, blah, right?
1: getting
0: Okay.
1: tips instead of like sitting at a computer all day. I'd rather prefer bartender.
0: And Googling all your questions.
1: And I can make my own drinks. Like, are we serious?
0: Well, not while you're working, but yeah.
1: Well, I mean, you could. Some bars allow bartenders to make their own drinks. If it gets popularity,
0: I would not recommend drinking on the job, Connor. Just,
1: no, no,
0: I
1: no,
0: don't
1: no,
0: care
1: no,
0: if
1: no,
0: it's
1: no.
0: part of the culture.
1: Not drinking on the job. I never said drinking on the job.
0: He said, as a bartender, you make your own drinks. I said, not while you're working. He said,
1: No,
0: yeah.
1: like you make your own drinks.
0: Oh, you mean design, like
1: Like you,
0: create on the job. Just
1: no,
0: if it's part of.
1: not drinking on the job. I never said drinking on the job.
0: He said, as a bartender, you make your drinks while you're working. He said, yeah.
1: But like you make your own drinks.
0: Oh, you mean design, create.
1: You your own
0: Oh,
1: drinks.
0: okay, yeah. I can see that. I have a roofie drink that I call roofie.
1: Okay, I wouldn't call the roof.
0: No, but you know why I call it roofie?
1: Why?
0: All right. Pay attention to this recipe. Camera on, quick.
1: I'll say. Let me real quick.
0: All
1: Go
0: right,
1: ahead.
0: so we're talking about creating a. I have a guy called the Ruby. It is a 2 liter of pineapple soda,
1: God damn.
0: a pint, or camera on me real
1: Okay,
0: quick.
1: I was gonna say. Let me do that real quick.
0: All
1: Go
0: right,
1: ahead.
0: so we're talking about creating a drink. I have a drink I call the Roofie. It is a 2 liter bottle of pineapple soda,
1: God dang, dude.
0: a pint, or a quarter, whatever, the big jug of pineapple sherbet, and
1: Okay.
0: coconut rum.
1: That's a sweet with
0: It's a
1: the.
0: very sweet drink. So what
1: That's
0: ends
1: a
0: up happening is
1: sweet.
0: everyone chugs it and they get drunk so fast they pass out. That's why I call it the roofie. And the first time I tried it, or I made it, all of my friends were at the party and we drank it, right? Except one guy who was having to leave soon. He goes, I don't want to drink. Connor, he was sitting there on his couch. All of us passed out. And the first time I met, all my friends were at the party and we drank, right? Except one guy was having to leave. He goes, I don't drink. Connor, he was sitting on his couch. All of us passed out at the same time. I don't have the same skin. But when a few minutes later, we all passed out.
1: Oh, God.
0: And woke up maybe 15 minutes later. And he says, sat there asking himself, did he kill everyone? Right? So I made it again for Nicole's 30th birthday. Or for 30th.
1: 20 years ago.
0: No, it was kill everybody. Right? So I made the drink again for your uncle's 30th birthday, or 40th birthday, 30th birthday.
1: 20 years ago.
0: No, it was. It might have been.
1: Because they just had their 50th.
0: Maybe their 40th. Anyway,
1: Was it before I was born?
0: don't remember.
1: Okay.
0: But the thing
1: Was it
0: was,
1: before mom?
0: no, it was with your mom.
1: Oh, well, then 10 years.
0: Oh, at least 10 years. So it
1: Yeah.
0: would be their 30. It would be their 30. Anyway,
1: Then that's 20.
0: neither here nor there. The party was going too long, and I needed to go to bed. I was tired. I didn't want to do it. So it
1: Yeah.
0: would be their 30. It would be their 30. Anyway,
1: Then that's 20.
0: neither here nor there. The party was going too long, and I needed to go to bed. I was tired. I didn't want to do it. So I made my drinks and I passed them out to everybody. Within 10 minutes, everyone was like, oh. Gotta go. Man, we gotta go home. We're getting tired. The party was over that fast.
1: So if you want a party to end, make
0: Yeah,
1: that drink.
0: make the roofie. And I don't mean drug roofie,
1: I was gonna
0: but
1: say, please stop calling it a roofie.
0: no, but that's what I call it because it literally knocks everyone out. It's crazy. All right, and then another question you want to ask yourself is, what is the core of my story, and can I tell it in a way that

0: makes a stranger want to hire me.
1: I was going to say, please stop calling it a roofie.
0: No, but that's what I call it because it literally knocks everyone out. It's crazy. Mm. All right. And then another question you want to ask yourself is, what is the core to my story and can I tell it in a way that makes a stranger want to hire me? You know, even saying, I don't want to work with kids got me hired.
1: So, and yet the whole point of that job
0: was working with kids.
1: Yeah.
0: And I was good. Like I said, at some point I can say I was probably one of the most referred people in the city for kids. So I can say I did pretty good at that.
1: That's good.
0: And the last question you want to ask yourself is, who in my circle is already where I want to be? And have I asked them for a 15-minute coffee yet? Now, that's the first time I mentioned 15-minute coffee, Connor. So what
1: I was going to say.
0: What do you think that is?
1: A little.
0: Is who in my circle is already where I want to be? And have I asked them for a 15-minute coffee yet? Now, that's the first time I mentioned 15-minute coffee, Connor. So what
1: I was going to say.
0: What do you think that is?
1: A little. Let me see. I don't know. Just to get to know them, I guess. Like a sit down, have a nice coffee with like. With the person you want to. A little. Let me see. I don't know. Just to get to know them, I guess. Like a sit down, have a nice coffee with like. With the person you want to get to know.
0: Dedicate time to them.
1: Yeah.
0: And get to know you. But what? And get a chance to talk to you them about yourself so that they know what you can do.
1: Yeah. But why 15 minutes? Why not like 30? Because, or an hour break.
0: You know, because if you
1: to know,
0: dedicate time to them.
1: Yeah,
0: to know you and get and just to talk to them about yourself so that you know what you can do.
1: Yeah, but 15 minutes, why not 30?
0: Because
1: or an hour break.
0: You know, because if you
1: yeah
0: and get to know you
1: but why,
0: and get a chance and get a chance to talk to you them about yourself so that they know what you can do.
1: Yeah, but why 15 minutes? Why not like 30?
0: Because
1: or an hour break.
0: You know, because if you you know your friends don't have a lot of time, you just bump into them somewhere. Hey, give me you know an elevator pitch, 30 seconds. You know, it's about just a little bit of time, just enough to say, hey, I'm looking for a job. Here's what I'd like to do, and let me know that. You know, do you remember the take a lawyer to lunch?
1: Yeah,
0: same concept, except not as expensive.
1: Not a lawyer. Yeah,
0: all right.
1: Not someone that could get you out of legal trouble.
0: Right. So, think about those questions. You know. Mm-hmm. To lunch, same concept. If not as expensive,
1: yeah.
0: All right,
1: someone that could get you out of trouble.
0: So, think about those things, and I want to jump into digital. Talk about the technology of how you do this. We'll be right back after this break.
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what's going on inside. Man, it's man. Nail more flesh. That picture of Johnny.

0: All right, welcome back from break, you guys. Here is our digital inferno. The LinkedIn alumni search. Filter for graduates from your school and find the warm leads that lead to referrals. You can literally say, I want to know someone who's gone to school, graduated this year. And that's who you got. Imagine if I would have done that and kept in touch with certain people in my career. There's one guy who actually is part owner of the Houston Texans.
1: Oh, wow.
0: There's one guy who, you can literally say, I want to know somebody this year. That's who you got. Imagine if I would have done that and kept in certain people in my career. There's one guy who actually is part owner of the Texans.
1: Oh, wow.
0: There's one guy who ended up dealing with somebody in Israel.
1: Oh. Okay.
0: And there's another who's a congresswoman. Mm. So, you know, some people work for them, some haven't. You know, look at my alumni in the LinkedIn or something you can do. Google judgment, build the data and track the prioritized personal content. Some people have done well for themselves and some haven't, you know. But looking at the alumni in the LinkedIn are something you can do. Google Sheets management, build a data-driven tracker that prioritizes personal contacts over cold applications. Again, we go back to who do you know in that job field? Who can you talk to? What job fairs are available? What applications or job offers are there so you can go and apply to them? Okay. Mm-hmm. Keep track of all that because you want to know if you've applied to a job before or not, right?
1: Yeah.
0: You know, like I told you, I applied for that job 3 times. I knew every time I applied what job I was applying for specifically. Or job offers are there so you can go and apply to them. Okay. Mm-hmm. Keep track of all that. Because you want to know if you've applied to a job before or not, right?
1: Yeah.
0: You know, like I told you, I applied for the job 3 times. I knew every time I applied what job I was applying for specifically. And last but not least, informational interviewing. Use digital outreach to build a hidden network before you ever hit submit. Again, LinkedIn. I can tell you right now, I get added to a bunch of people at community college. You know, and LinkedIn tells you, hey, he's been here 25 years. And everyone says, congratulations on 25 years, you know. I've had people reply to me going, 25 years? I've never met you. You know?
1: Yeah.
0: People at community college. You know, and

0: LinkedIn tells you, hey, he's been here 25 years. And everyone says, congratulations on 25 years, you know. I've had people reply to me going, 25 years? I've never met you. You know?
1: Yeah.
0: But LinkedIn, again, is probably your most important aspect here. And we talked about those computer systems that read resumes.
1: Mm-hmm.
0: If you don't have the keywords, guess what? You're not going to get hired. Mm-hmm. Right?
1: Mm-hmm.
0: So keep that in mind. Make sure your resume is up to date. Make sure you keep networking, keep in touch with people in the field. You want to make sure all of that's taken care of before you start looking for a job. So when you do look for it, so keep that in mind. Make sure your resume is up to date. Make sure you keep networking, keep in touch with people in the field. You want to make sure all of that's taken care of before you start looking for a job. So when you do look for a job,
1: you already got it written down technically.
0: Yeah, you already have the plan. Okay.
1: Okay.
0: Using your phone, apps, online stuff, you can go and you can put your resume into like, what's the other one? Like Glassdoor. Indeed.
1: Glassdoor?
0: No, Glassdoor is where you look. I was going to tell you about that right now. You can put your resume into Indeed. And they search your resumes like, what's the other one? Like Glassdoor. Indeed.
1: Glassdoor?
0: No, Glassdoor is where you look. I was going to tell you about that right now. You can put your resume into Indeed. And they search your resumes. So if you're looking for a certain job, put it in Indeed and it will search for it as well. Glassdoor is where you want to go and look for the job you want to hire. I mean, the company you want to get hired with. And look for the culture of the company. Because employees actually review the companies on Glassdoor.
1: Mm.
0: So you can go to a job, like for example, that one job I told you about. I could have gone and researched it and it would have been like, don't go here. Too much drama. Bosses suck. Whatever, you know. Other places are like, this is such a great place to work. It's the most amazing team I've ever worked with. And if I could, like for example, job I told about, I could have researched it and it would have been, don't go here. Drama. Bosses suck. Whatever. Other places, this is such a great place to work. It's the most amazing team I've ever worked with. And if I can for the, not that I could, I don't want to. But where I work right now, I love it. I love it. You know,
1: but I mean, couldn't people put like a advertisement, say it's good, and then go in there and they wait?
0: But
1: people could.
0: Do you have one person interviewing? Review.
1: Yeah. Say it's good, and then you go in there and it's a waste.
0: Yeah, but.
1: And people could say
0: if
1: it's
0: you have
1: bad.
0: One person interviewing, not interviewing, in reviewing.
1: Yeah.
0: Nothing like that. But if you have 100 people saying the good and one bad, right? And I will tell you, when you think about Google reviews, I laugh. You know why I'm laughing about Google reviews, right?
1: Mm, oh, no.
0: I'm in the top 20% of the Google reviews.
1: Yeah, you are. God. I swear.
0: I have one review that's been read like 6,000, 7,000 times.
1: Dang.
0: Yeah. When you look at a review of I'm in the top 20% of the.
1: God.
0: I swear. I have a review that's been read 6,000, 7,000 times.
1: Dang.
0: Yeah. When you look at a review of a job, not job, a biz, or you look at a review of a print, right?
1: Mm-hmm.
0: Look at all the negative stuff. Because you read what the problems are. If the same happens, like for example, you go to a hotel for vacation and they say, this has roaches, bed bug, smell, an odor, whatever. Well, it could happen one time. If the same problem happens, like for example, you want to go to a hotel for vacation and they say, this has roaches, bed bugs, a smell, an odor, whatever. Well, that could happen one time. The hotel fixes it. And it never happens again.
1: Yeah.
0: But if you read a review 1 month ago, 3 months ago, a year ago, 3 years ago, 5 years ago, and it's all the same kind of bad stuff, that means they've done nothing to fix it. So it doesn't matter how good reviews are. If they've had the same problem over the years, that's not something you want to get.
1: What would be like the earliest review you would do? If you saw a bad one, what would be the earliest one?
0: Well, that you would still go to? Always do all the reviews and sort them by problem over years.

0: be like the view you do? If you saw a bad one, what would be the biggest one?
1: Well,
0: You would
1: I
0: still go to
1: always do used to sort them by
0: the
1: emotion.
0: and what the
1: I go to a year because there's only been negative in the last year. It's probably a good thing because most people complain about our situation.
0: Okay, and then it was like a month ago in the year just started.
1: I wouldn't do it. Yeah.
0: About 3 months. I didn't give it months.
1: 3 is where I start asking myself, have I fixed or not?
0: Yeah. But I haven't any reviews. Yeah. Okay, and then whatever it was like a month ago in the whole year, it just started.
1: Then I wouldn't do it.
0: Really?
1: Yeah.
0: What about 3 months? I didn't give it 3 months.
1: 3 months is where I start asking myself, has it been fixed or not?
0: Yeah. But I haven't seen any reviews. You know what I
1: Right.
0: mean?
1: Yeah. You know, and you and I know we've taken trips.
0: Oh, yeah,
1: For
0: we
1: those of
0: have.
1: the, for those of you that don't know, we've taken trips of 7 or 8 weeks. We've taken a couple, you know, like we went to DC, Atlanta, and St.
0: St.
1: Louis.
0: Louis, then
1: It
0: we
1: was a
0: did.
1: 7.5 or 8 week trip. We did

0: Oh, the upstairs,
1: Yeah.
0: right? Yeah.
1: Well, I had one at the mall. Not the mall, you know, National Mall, where the Washington
0: Oh.
1: Monument, the National Mall, not the actual mall,
0: You had
1: a reservation at the mall.
0: for Airbnb.
1: Yes.
0: Where would you even do that
1: At
0: at
1: a
0: the mall?
1: condo in the area, in Georgetown, right there where we went on the freeway on our bikes.
0: I don't know how we were in that situation, but we were in there
1: No,
0: somehow.
1: the best part, okay, we're riding the bike, I'm following the GPS. Apparently the GPS is going on the street underneath the freeway, but we were on the freeway. A cop passed us, didn't even stop to say what.
0: I don't know how the situation, but we were in there
1: No,
0: somehow.
1: the best part, okay, we're riding the bike, I'm following the GPS. Apparently the GPS is going on the street underneath the freeway, but we were on the freeway. A cop passed us, didn't even stop to say what we're doing on the freeway. Do you remember that?
0: Yeah,
1: Like, oh,
0: because it
1: Jesus.
0: was on the on-ramp, like the on-ramp and then the freeway, and we were in the middle of like the white lines so that like no cars would hit us, right? The cops go on the on-ramp and just pass us. They no question,
1: No
0: no
1: question. Not
0: nothing.
1: even look at us. No lights. No
0: How
1: nothing.
0: do we even get back? We just
1: We just
0: went
1: turned around
0: back.
1: and went back down. Yeah.
0: Well, well.
1: Down. Anyway, that's not the point of the story. I had an Airbnb in Georgetown, right there near the mall. There's no lights. No
0: How
1: nothing.
0: do we get back? We just
1: We
0: went.
1: just turned around and went back down.
0: Oh.
1: Yeah. Anyway, not the point of the story. Airbnb in Georgetown, there near the mall.
0: I didn't know that.
1: Okay. Lady who had the Airbnb lost her apartment because you know she got it.
0: Oof.
1: Okay. So gave us another problem. The hotel starts away. In a different part of the city, we had the metro and everything.
0: It was like, how can I explain it? Compared to Paso, that side of town would be like, what would
1: Us was in a completely metro city.
0: it? Yeah, like, can I explain it? Compared to El Paso, that side of town would be like, do you even call
1: Was
0: Las Cruz, right?
1: yeah,
0: They're
1: it was far
0: far.
1: away, but that's not the story. I wrote you about our area we stayed at. We were on the fourth floor, okay.
0: Four. We were upstairs. There was no fourth floor.
1: Yeah, we had a third floor. Go upstairs three times to the third floor house. Anyway,
0: That's easy.
1: the
0: Earth. Stairs. There was fourth floor.
1: yeah third floor. Yeah, we had to go upstairs three times to get third floors. Anyway,
0: That's crazy.
1: the heat, air conditioner, say, was not working because it would not cool down our part. And the bottom floors were too cold to turn off the air on us. And as a whole stay, we were always leaving when we were being let us freeze.
0: I cold the whole time.
1: No.
0: You're used in the room. That's why I stayed on the
1: Well,
0: couch.
1: maybe, yeah.
0: So I had airflow because I
1: Maybe.
0: had
1: I wish
0: the
1: you would have
0: stairs.
1: stayed that beacon because they wouldn't let us turn the air on because they would freeze.
0: I thought it was cold the time.
1: No.
0: Your room used in the room. That's why I stayed on the
1: Well,
0: couch.
1: maybe.
0: So I wore airflow because
1: Maybe.
0: I had
1: I wish you gave me
0: those.
1: that back. I'll trade you. Anyway.
0: You would not have been on the couch. It wasn't a futon. It was like actual couch.
1: No. Oh.
0: I
1: It
0: just
1: was a sofa, you, Connor.
0: a
1: Not
0: sofa.
1: a sofa.
0: I made myself a
1: You
0: sofa.
1: grew up with a bed. Slept on a sofa. Okay.
0: No, you the comfy bed.
1: No, I'm saying, if it
0: Oh,
1: was a heater, cold, I
0: that's
1: would
0: what.
1: have. All right.
0: It was a nice house though.
1: No, it was.
0: I didn't mind at all.
1: You did not want to open the sofa bed. I would have slept on a sofa bed. Okay.
0: No, you wanted the comfy bed.
1: No, I'm saying,
0: But
1: if it was a matter of heater, cold, I
0: that's
1: would have.
0: right. Yeah.
1: Yeah. All right.
0: But I don't know. It was a nice house though.
1: it was.
0: Like I didn't mind it at all.
1: But. They kept, I had complaints, you know, and then they had one refrigerator for, apparently it was all college students. So there was no room for us to put any food in there. We
0: Yeah,
1: couldn't use it.
0: I
1: It
0: would
1: was
0: say.
1: just, if you're going to do an Airbnb, get, or do a Vrbo, get the whole house, don't get a room. I've learned that lesson. Except in St. Louis, we had a room with a really cool person. Remember the people in St. Louis?
0: Well, I forgot their names, but
1: One,
0: family, right?
1: no, the two
0: Ooh.
1: single guys. The one who played the harp for the symphony learned that lesson. Except in San had a room with a really cool one. Remember the previous?
0: Well, I forgot to be family, right?
1: No. The
0: Ooh.
1: two. The one who played the symphony? The
0: Harp.
1: harp.
0: What herb?
1: You know, a big ass
0: I know what a
1: harp.
0: harp is.
1: You don't remember?
0: No,
1: Yeah.
0: what?
1: Yeah. We had an apartment, a store. We had an all to ourselves. Room in the
0: Oh, the
1: fridge.
0: tiny stairs right side.
1: Yes. That's the one.
0: Yeah, I don't remember much about.

0: I remember the layout kind of. I don't remember though.
1: That was a great stay. Like, I even looked on the quick, you know, just it was in the freeze. In
0: oh,
1: the
0: tiny stairs on the right side.
1: Yes. That's the one.
0: Yeah, I don't remember much, but I remember the layout kind of. Yeah, I don't remember Harp though.
1: That was a great stay. And the guy even had a book on like where to go eat, and you know, just it was an
0: That's
1: amazing.
0: That's right. He was like a not a food critic. Well,
1: he was a foodie,
0: but he did reviews also. Like he actually went out and did reviews on places. So, yeah, I guess you could say he was a food critic.
1: Yeah. So anyway,
0: that's crazy. Wow.
1: So I gave him a great review.
0: Yay.
1: Okay, because I want other people to know where to stay. The people in DC, just so you know. They don't have their Airbnb anymore. After that, they took it off the
0: food critic.
1: Yeah. Yeah.
0: It's crazy. Wow.
1: So I gave him a great review.
0: Yeah.
1: Okay, because other people don't know where to stay. The people in DC, so you know, don't have their Airbnb anymore. After that, they took it off the market.
0: Oh, wow.
1: Yeah. I don't know if it was a good review because they decided not to anymore. That wasn't happy. Not happy at all. Maybe.
0: We did have to take to say that. With our like, oof. I mean, all Airbnb had to take, like, stairs up or down.
1: Well, when we went to St. Louis and we stayed at Airbnb there, we all our stuff because we were...
0: I'll say that. With our luggage, oof. I mean, all of the Airbnbs we had to take, like, stairs up or down.
1: Well, when we went to St. Louis and we stayed in the Airbnb there, we had to take all our stuff because we were staying on the trip for 8 weeks. So we had to have a lot of stuff with us.
0: Yeah, and it was by the airport. Not by the airport, but, like, down the road. It was like a roundabout that had a sign to the airport. It was in an open field.
1: I don't know if it was near the airport, but it was near the zoo. So I don't know if look up the St. Louis Zoo versus the airport. I don't know where it is, but it was real near the zoo.
0: Yeah. Do you remember?
1: It was also near the stadium and the Arc and all that.
0: It might have been the stadium. I want to say the Arc.
1: Near the zoo. So I don't know if the zoo versus the airport is. But it was near the zoo.
0: Yeah. Do you remember?
1: It was near the stadium and the Arc and all that.
0: Might have been stadium. I want to say the
1: Arc. I don't know if it was the airport because we were there still.
0: But I mean, like, the Airbnb was close to the...
1: I think it's to the zoo where the airport is in person to the zoo.
0: Do you remember what we even called?
1: It doesn't matter. Look up St. Louis. Look at the map for St. Louis and type in airport and see near the zoo.
0: No.
1: It's not right.
0: Minutes away.
1: Anyway.
0: By the zoo? All right. Do you remember, what's the airport even called?
1: It doesn't matter. Look up St. Louis. Look at the map for St. Louis and type in airport and see if it's near the zoo.
0: God, no.
1: No, it's not right.
0: 20 minutes away.
1: Yeah, I didn't think so. Anyway.
0: But we stayed by the zoo?
1: Yes. Huh. If you want to look it up.
0: Because I know it's by a roundabout. I'll say that.
1: Look up the gay neighborhood in St. Louis. Do you remember we drove in? There was like rainbows everywhere.
0: Yeah.
1: So I don't even know if that, you know, if you can find that neighborhood like that. But it's near the zoo across the freeway. I know that much. Anyway, I'll tell you what, Connor, while you're looking that up, how about we take a break and we'll come back for our final burn?
0: Sounds great.
1: Like, rainbows everywhere. Yeah. So I don't even know that. You know, if you can find that neighborhood, but it's near the zoo across the freeway. I know that much. Anyway, I'll tell you, Connor, while you're looking that up, how about we take a break and we'll for our final burn?
0: Sounds great.
2: 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Hot Takes with the Murph Man will return after this.
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0: All right, welcome back from our break. That is our final break for tonight. And before we let you all go... Welcome back from our break. That's our final for tonight. Before we all go, I want to give you a word on a segment called the Fine Burn. Your story is made a bestseller. You don't want to wait for opportunity to build the door and push the handle itself. You want the door. You want to open it. You wait for it to be open for you. Your story is your resume. Get a seller. You don't want to wait for opportunity to knock. Build and push the handle itself. You want the door. You want to knock the door yourself. You want to open. You don't want to wait for it to open for you. Funny.
1: No, keep talking.
0: Well, if it doesn't stop me.
1: Because you're like, wait for the opportunity to knock, build the door, push the handle yourself, and then like, don't wait to knock, build the door to knock, and don't wait for someone to knock, and you should knock for yourself.
0: Start over.

0: You build a door and don't wait for someone knock in. You should knock for yourself.
1: Door again.
0: Okay.
1: Your story may be the bestseller. Don't wait for an opportunity to knock. Build the door yourself and open. Wait for someone to open it for you. All right. Start today. Tomorrow belongs to people who prepared yesterday. Ooh. Like that. Today, because tomorrow belongs to people who in yesterday. All right. You want to make sure. You start today because tomorrow belongs to the people who prepared yesterday. Ooh. I like that. Start today because tomorrow belongs to the people who started and prepared yesterday. All right. You want to make sure you don't wait for the opportunity. You want to take charge and you want to don't wait for things to happen to you. You want to go out and do it. Now, I got to share with you a quick story. You know, I saw a comic thing this morning, and it said, you know, sometimes bad things happen to people.
0: A lot of bad things happen to people.
1: And the kid replied with, well, what do I have to do for the good things to happen to me?
0: Oh.
1: And that's how I look at this right now. Yeah, you may not get the jobs you're looking for, but are you doing the right things you need to do to get the job?
0: A lot of people.
1: And the kid replied with, well, what do I have for the good things to happen to me?
0: Oh.
1: And that's how I look at this right now. Yeah, get the jobs you're looking for. Are you doing things you need to do to get the job? Mm-hmm. Right. So, Dan, Mike, and that's it for today. Connor, I want to thank you for the show. I hope you enjoyed today's show.
0: I heard it.
1: And I know a lot about our tree. If you have any questions, any of these, feel free to email murfmcgrath.com. You'll get any, or good weekend, I should say. See you next week.
2: That's a monster. Looking for you find all
1: our trips. 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Y'all have a good night, or good weekend, I should say. And see you next week.
0: See ya.
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Ladies and gentlemen, thank you for tuning in to Military Broadcast Radio. As we wrap up today's show, we want to remind you that the podcast of today's episode will be available right after we go off the air. So if you missed any part of the show or want to listen again, be sure to check it out. And remember, we're here to support and honor. 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
1: Josh Duggar, the former reality TV figure from Arkansas, will spend 12 and a half years in prison after his child porn conviction. A federal judge handed down the sentence today, 13 months after his arrest and 5 months after a jury found him guilty of one count each of receiving and possessing child pornography. Josh
2: Duggar. Fear that it might come out?
3: I don't know that we lived in fear because we had all resolved it. It had been forgiven.
4: Uh-huh. Hey, you know, you're getting ready to get married.
5: I did know that.
2: Fear that it might.
3: I don't know that we didn't because it all resulted in forgiveness.
4: Hey. You know, you get married.
5: I did
4: and
5: know that.
4: Just, I thought time to have a man-to-man talk with you. About the birds and the bees.
6: Man, let me tell you, you have no idea talk. You don't know that man. You don't know what those parents did and how they worked to try to take care.
7: I found the process this lease utterly illegal, as Governor consented.
6: You don't know what those parents did and how they worked to try to take care of their entire family.
7: I found that the process by which this was released, it was utterly illegal. As Governor of Arkansas, I can tell you that those juvenile records should never have been released. That was against the law. Somebody did that in flagrant violation of the law. So was I standing by someone who did something wrong? No. I said that what he did was absolutely unconscionable, but nothing is unforgivable.
8: Joseph Duggar will soon be sent to Florida to face a judge there for the alleged crimes against a child after he was arrested on March 18th. The sheriff's office in Bay County...
7: unconscionable. Nothing is unforgivable.
8: Joe Duggar will soon be sent to Florida to face a judge there for the crime against a child after he was arrested on 18th. Soft and Bay County said Duggar is seeing charges of molestation of a victim less than 12, as well as lewd and lascivious behavior conducted by a person older than 18. Investigators say contact March 18th by a Taunty Town detective after now 14-year-old came forward with Shen's 2020 vacation. The victim has been not.
9: When my parents came to live with my mom and me, but my dad's violent threats and too scared for mom to handle on her own, I was given calls.
8: Grandpa Duggar, 14-year-old, came forward with allegations from a 2020 vacation. The alleged victim would have been 9.
9: When my grandparents came to live with my mom and me because my dad's violent threats became too scary for mom to handle on her own, I was given clear rules. Grandpa Duggar could never take me to school, never join me in the backyard for a game of catch, and absolutely never be allowed to come into my room. My grandma checked every single night to make sure I locked my bedroom door before going to bed. If you hear Grandpa in the middle of the night, do not hang out with him, she said. I couldn't sit with him on the couch and watch a movie, I couldn't be alone with him in a car, and I couldn't practice my cheerleading routines in the living room or wear a bathing suit to sunbathe outside. I couldn't even play Barbies in front of him because my grandma didn't want me to risk showing him their naked bodies. Barbies!
10: Michelle and I love to kiss. We love to hug.

0: be. I can be alone with him in a car, practice my cheerleading routines in the living room, or bathing suit Sunday side. I couldn't eat Barbies in front of him because my grandma didn't want to risk showing him their naked butts. Barbies!
1: No, no, I love
2: a little bit.
1: And do that in front of our kids and important for kids to understand that mom and daddy look better.
2: Oh, you got this. Don't call.
3: 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Welcome to the Weenie Podcast here on Terry Brock's Radio. I'm Laura. Hello, everybody, and welcome to Into the Weeds podcast here on Military Broadcast Radio. I'm Alora, and Amber is actually out today. She's currently in Lawton. She's doing a lot of boots on the ground work for the Lawton serial killer case. She actually used some of the funds that were left over from the other FOIA fund to try and get some FOIA requests on Athena Hogan, who is somebody that we've been covering this whole time and somebody that she actually has personal connections to. She was a 10-year-old little girl who went missing while she was delivering FOIA fund to some FOIA for Athena Hogan, who is even cut full time and somebody that she has first connections. She was a 10-year-old little who went missing while she was delivering candy bars or trial candy bars in the neighborhood, and then fortunately she was found murdered. So she's doing a lot of important work, so send them courage and love her way. I give a big shout out to everybody that's in her in the today. So to Evil Ghost, Samantha Cooney, Panda Bean, COG, Joy, always of encouragement and love her way. I just want to give a big shout out to everybody that's in here in the chats today. Hello to Evil Ghost, Samantha Cooney, Panda Fiend, Stacy DOG, Joy as always. We have Noni Darla, Sam, Teffy, Maria Moore, Rainbow, Jacqueline. And there's more that just keep going through, but I need to get the show on the road. So thank you to everybody. And I'm going to try and keep an eye on the chat. So anyway, the Duggars. The Duggars are a hyperfixation interest of mine, honestly. I have been watching their show since I was a little kid. A lot of you guys know this. Some of you might not. But my mother's Sunday school teacher for several years was actually Mary Tucker, who has passed away. She drowned at her home and was owned by her daughter. So a lot of stuff that's been coming out within this couple of weeks has been it's too hard for my mind to digest. I realize that Grandma Duggar probably was a creative person, and all the stuff has moved up and goes really, really deep. So a lot of this stuff in coming within the last years has a lot of really my mom to digest to realize that Grandma Duggar probably wasn't that great of a person. And a lot of this stuff has covered up and really, really deep. So anyway, today I have a special guest to be joining me. It's Colty Seth. Some of you guys know her as Mrs. Fancy Pam. She's kind of through a little bit of a rebrand right now. So she's going to tell her story, and she's a little bit about bad religious groups. So anyway, I'm going to go ahead and pull up.
4: The week is brought to you by Dreams Sub Above.
3: Bad religion. So anyway, I'm going to go ahead and pull her up.
4: The interview of the week is brought to you by Jersey Mike's A Sub Above.
3: Hi, Steph. How are you doing?
5: Hey, I'm good. Thanks for having me.
3: Yeah, thank you so much for coming on. I definitely didn't want to do this show alone. So do you also follow the Duggars?
5: Yes, I followed the Duggars since their first movie, like their first primetime special on TLC. And then like I watched 19 and Counting, and then I watched Counting On. Mm-hmm. And I thought since their first movie, like their first primetime special on TLC. And then like I watched 19 and Counting, and then I watched Counting On. Mm-hmm. And I thought for the longest time that the Duggars were like the one family that made homeschooling work. Like that's what I thought for the longest time until everything came out about Josh.

0: Yeah.
1: And then when everything came out about Josh, then came like the IBLP. Yeah, that's what it is. IBLP. That documentary, that was so interesting.
0: Shiny, happy people.
1: Yes. And then we realized that those homeschoolers are just like the Mormon homeschoolers. Like the IBLP. That's what it is. BLP. Documentary, that was so interesting.
0: Shiny, happy people.
1: Yeah. And then we realized that those homeschoolers are just like the Mormon homeschoolers.
0: Yes. See, that's definitely what it is like. You know, I homeschooled for about 3 years, but not in the traditional sense.
1: Where you had the school curriculum, correct?
0: I did virtual school.
1: Okay.
0: But I didn't finish a single class in those 3 years. So my mom was like, you're in both sense.
1: Where you had the school curriculum, correct?
0: I did virtual school.
1: Okay.
0: But I didn't finish a single class in 3 years. So my mom was like, you're going back to public school. And I was like, okay. So I did a couple people that had okay. So the words aren't going to be. It had okay experiences with homeschooling, but people that were really put into communities and also did mostly virtual school, their parents as complained as sort of thing. You know, I have met some people in adult life where they want some school trustees and also did school, parents weren't as controlling as this sort of thing. You know, I have met some people in my adult life where they want some school to treat and keep their kids from all of the dangers of public school. And sometimes when I hear that, it kind of rings some alarm bells. There are some things that I feel kids need to learn and be around people and experience something, experience cultures that are different than their own and, you know, stuff like that. So, I don't know. I feel like it's a hindrance a lot of times.
1: If you're not, it's a hindrance.
0: And be around people and experience something, experience cultures that are different than their own and, you know, stuff like that. So, I don't know. I feel like it's a hindrance a lot of times. If you're not,
1: I feel like it's usually a hindrance. Mm-hmm. I think I've met one homeschool person that was successful and didn't feel like it held them back. But yeah, they were doing the online virtual school and then they still went to all the school events. But they just did the schooling part at home. They still had that community.
0: Yeah.
1: So it's very different when you get into the religious schooling stuff. Mm-hmm. I've seen some of the curriculum that the Duggars used to do, and it's crazy. It's crazy.
0: Yeah.
1: So very different when you get into the religious schoolings. Mm-hmm. I've seen some of the curriculum Duggars do, and it's crazy. It's crazy.
0: Yeah. I have a worker that bless her heart. She's one of the people that goes with like animatronic dinosaurs and will go and like science lessons about how dinosaurs and humans are around at the same time and dinosaurs with the goddess. And I personally believe it. I'm not saying you're like, you know, anything against Christianity or anything like that. But it's one of the science lessons about how dinosaurs and humans are around at the same time and how dinosaurs prove that God exists. And I personally do believe in God. So I'm not sitting here like, you know, saying anything against Christianity or anything like that. But she's one of those types of people. And I think she used to work for, was it a Beck? No, it's not a Becca. There's another one. There's another organization. No, if I remember, I'll bring it up later. But yeah, sometimes I'll hear some things that she's saying. And I also realize like,
1: your mom says it's Noni.
0: No, you don't.
1: What is that? That's not Noni.
0: Oh, no, she's saying hi to somebody in the chat.
1: Okay.
0: No.
1: What is Noni?
0: And I also realized.
1: What is Noni?
0: No, you don't.
1: What is that? That's not Noni.
0: Oh, no, she's saying hi to somebody in the chat.
1: Oh, okay.
0: No. What is Noni? It's hard what it is bringing that up. Wanna. I think that's more program.
1: That's not Noni.
0: Oh, no, she's saying hi to somebody in the chat.
1: Okay.
0: No,
1: but it's Noni. I know
0: what it is. If I remember what it is, I'll bring it up. But Awana. But I think that's more of a program. But anyway, sometimes I'll hear different little things that she says about it. I'm like, oh, that's kind of a red flag. But yeah, I mean, stuff happens. But anyway, back to the Duggars specific.

0: Awana, but I think that's more of a program. But anyway, sometimes I'll hear different little things that she says about it. And I'm like, oh, that's kind of a red flag. But yeah, I mean, stuff happens. But anyway, back to the Duggars specifically. Yeah, I remember when I was like in middle school. Well, middle school when I was homeschooled, I would get up early every morning. I would wake up at like 6 a.m. and it's kind of a red flag. But yeah, I mean, stuff happens. But I mean, stuff happens. But anyway, back to Duggar specifically. Yeah, I remember when I was like middle school. Well, middle school when I was homeschooled, I'd get up every morning. I would get up at like 6 a.m. and I'd go sit on the couch and watch the Duggars before they all split up. And it was so cool because my mom knew them, or she had met them one time and she knew the grandma. Well, middle school when I was homeschooled, I would get up early every morning. I would wake up at like 6 a.m. and I would go sit on my couch and I'd watch the Duggars before everybody else woke up. And I just thought it was so cool because my mom knew them, or she had met them one time and she knew the grandma.
1: Right.
0: And I was like, oh my God, my mom knows someone famous. I thought that was so cool when I was little, even though like the Duggars are such like an odd family to be like repping. So cool because my mom knew them, or she had met them one time and she knew the grandma.
1: Right.
0: And I was like, oh my God, my mom knows someone famous. I thought that was so cool when I was little, even though like the Duggars are such like an odd family to be like repping, but like, yeah.
1: But they seem so normal for a lot of Fundy families.
0: They seemed wholesome. I remember
1: Yes.
0: my mom wanted me to get married to a Duggar. The Duggars are such like an odd family to be like repping, but like, yeah.
1: But they seem so normal for a lot of Fundy families.
0: An odd family repping, but like, yeah.
1: But they seem so normal for a lot of Fundy families.
0: They seemed wholesome. I remember
1: Yes.
0: my mom wanted me to get married to a Duggar boy. We never went serious in it. My parents were not
1: Oh,
0: this
1: God.
0: list, by the way. I want everyone to know that. They weren't like Fundy like this. But yeah, so they were like, oh, you're gonna get married. So I thought that I was like betrothed to Josiah, and I think he's the one that everyone kind of assumes is a little now.
1: Little fruity.
0: There, yeah, he's married.
1: I have a brother. I'm waiting for him to come out of the closet too. There's always one.
0: There's no shame. Well, yeah, because it's like, how did we have two open chomos in the Duggar family, but not one openly?
1: Little fruity.
0: There, yeah, he's married.
1: I have a brother. I'm waiting for him to come out of the closet too. There's always one.
0: There's no shame. Well, yeah, because it's like, how did we have two open chomos in the Duggar family, but not one openly gay person? Something's not adding
1: Because it's
0: up.
1: more acceptable to be a chomo than it is to be gay.
0: Which
1: How wrong
0: is
1: is that? Like, how messed up is that?
0: heartbreaking.
1: Yeah.
0: Yeah. So it's a lot. But okay, I figure I guess we'll just get into it. So I'm sure everybody probably knows, but in 2021, Joshua Duggar was arrested and eventually convicted of. But okay, I guess we'll just get into it. So I'm sure everybody probably knows, but in 2021, Joshua Duggar was arrested and actually convicted of possessing Sam. If you don't know what that is, Google it, but you'll get the idea of what it's from. Everything else I'm going to hear too. And so after, actually, in 2015, there was actually Manson, and his email exposed one of the people that were a part of Ashley Madison. It's anybody who doesn't know what that is. Ashley Madison is a site to cheat on your spouse. So you can yeah. And his email was exposed as one of the people that were a part of that Ashley Madison dating website. And to anybody who doesn't know what that is, Ashley Madison is a site to cheat on your spouse. So you can even pay to have like a guaranteed affair and stuff like that. It was a huge thing. Anonymous leaked a bunch of stuff. There were a bunch of government officials that were caught up in that, but he was one of them. And then once the Ashley Madison stuff came out, it turned out that back in the early 2000s, when they were first kind of discovered, they were supposed to go on the Oprah Winfrey show. But somebody anonymously, I think anonymously, don't quote me on that, reached out to Oprah and was like, hey, there's something going on with these Duggars that you need to know, and you might not want them on your show. Well, what it turns out that thing was that Josh, the person who did get put away for possessing CSAM, had been inappropriately touching his younger sisters.

0: This was all the way back in 2015, right?
1: 2015 when we found out about it.
0: Yeah.
1: Yes. Yeah. But it was like, I almost want to say probably like between like 2004 and 2006, probably mm-hmm. when these activities were taking place.
0: They said, yeah, because they said Josh was 16 mm-hmm. when it happened, which is really old for yes. that stuff.
1: Yeah. Like, it can be complicated, but I think if you're past double digits and you're making decisions like this, mm-hmm. it's something that is very hard to move on from. You know, I'm not going to sit here and make an assessment on what's normal, the things that might happen right. in families.
0: It's not the way normal. To take care of it's it. Not normal for
1: it. Move on from. You know, I'm not going to sit here and make an assessment on what's normal, the things that might happen right. in families.
0: It's not
1: the
0: way normal. To take care of it's it. It's not normal for anyone normal. To assault a younger sibling.
1: It's not. It's not.
0: At any age.
1: Unfortunately, it's stuff that a lot of us have experienced. I guess maybe normal isn't the right word. Maybe common. It's more yes. common than a lot of people want to admit, but it is not normal.
0: Yeah, so it needs to be addressed.
1: It's something that needs to be addressed, but, you know, not only did they not report it to the police when it happened, which is something that I feel like most sane people would do is report it to the police, but they also did, but it is not normal.
0: Yeah.
1: So it is something that needs to be addressed. It's something that needs to be addressed, but you know, not only did they not report it to the police, when it happened, which is something that I feel like most sane people would do is report it to the police, but they also sent him away to some kind of like it wasn't even a labor camp. It wasn't like the troubled teen industry. It was one specific person that was within the church. But this man later ended up also getting convicted of possessing CSAM.
0: Wasn't he the state trooper that yes. gave him the stern talking to?
1: A stern talking to. And I think yes. he might have been in trouble in the industry. It was once in the church. But the man later ended up also getting convicted of possessing CSAM.
0: Wasn't he the trooper that gave
1: yes.
0: him the stern talking to?
1: A stern talking to. And I think yes. he might have dug some hole, had his head shaved. And it, right before, I think, first shared or... Right after, I think it was right before, I think the first special was being kids and pregnant again. I think that's what it was. And then that was a special. And then I think they had 70 kids in Kenny, or what day is the first season? I could be wrong.
0: There was two specials. 15 kids. Special.
1: I think that's what it was. And then that was like a special. And then I think they did 17 kids in county, I want to say, is the first season. I could be wrong.
0: No, there was two specials. 15 kids and 17 specials. Kids. Those were the two specials. And then the show was mm-hmm. 19 kids and counting. And then that went for like 10 years, I want to say. Mm-hmm. And then counting on came.
1: It was seven. I think it was 17 kids and counting when it started.
0: I think it was. Yeah. Okay.
1: And then counting on started after all this stuff was exposed about Josh. And something yeah. that was actually in that little like reel that I hope that we don't get flagged for. that we played at the beginning when kids and counting started. And counting on started after all of his exposed Josh. And something yeah. that was actually in that little like deal that we don't act for. that we played was a Kelly interview. And you're watching that Megyn Kelly interview.
0: Right? Yes. Yes. I remember being bored for the girl.
1: And... Me as well. And what a lot of don't know is Josh on a cash across them while doing this interview. The fact that Megyn Kelly
0: can't be on it. No, of course, can't be on with their user there.
1: But something that people don't know is Josh was on the couch sitting across from while they were sitting. The fact that Megyn
0: Kelly can't be honest. No, they can't be honest with their abuser right there. Like,
1: and you're also
0: having to go home and live with that. And...
1: Mm-hmm. Absolutely. And it's just, it's terrifying, so sad. And the fact that Anna has stayed with him after all this time, we have some in the works. I'm not really going to read further. It's insane. She really did something for the first time. God knows how. She actually started a company, but it's basically puppy milks. I'm not really going to elaborate. It's insane. She really posted something for the first time, and God knows how. She just started a company. It's basically a puppy mill. She breeds dogs.

0: and Golden Retriever specifically. She uploaded video something for the first time in God knows how long. She actually just started a company. I forgot what it's called, but it's basically a puppy mill. She breeds dogs and Golden Retrievers specifically. And she uploaded a video like maybe a week or two ago where she's blonde. She looks totally different. She's like redone her look. And she's advertising this Golden Retriever puppy breeding business, dogs, and Golden Retrievers specifically. And she uploaded a video like maybe a week or two ago where she's blonde. She looks totally different. She's like redone her look. And she's advertising this Golden Retriever puppy breeding business. And she still has her wedding ring on. So it's insane. I have not looked at the chat in a minute. But Beast redone her look, and she's advertising this Golden Retriever puppy breeding business, and she still has her wedding ring on. So it's advertising this Golden Retriever puppy breeding business, and she has her ring on. So it's insane. I thought looked at a minute. BCW1 says still trying to pick his employee crimes. Jeff, do you know about employee what you've been charged? It's insane. I have not looked at the chat in a minute, but BCWC1 says, Josh is still trying to blame his employee for the crime. Yes. Steph, do you know about this employee, what he had been charged for previously?
1: No.
0: So there's an employee that worked at the car lot. And real quick, I just want to say, when I was in my leg, I thought the doctors were pleading for the crime. Yes. Steph, do you know about this employee, what he had been charged for previously?
1: No.
0: So there's an employee that worked at the car lot. And real quick, I just want to say, when I was in my, like, I thought the doctors were cool era. In, like, middle school. I remember I told my parents, I was like, I want my first car that I buy to be from the Duggar family car lot. Because you know what? And real quick, I just want to say, when I was in my, like, I thought the doctors were cool era. In, like, middle school. I remember I told my parents, I was like, I want my first car that I buy to be from the Duggar family car lot. Because you know what? That's just a wholesome family. They know what's up.
2: You were such a kind soul. Look at you trying to.
0: I told my parents, like, I want my first car to be from the Duggar family car lot. Because you know what? That's a whole family. They know what's up.
2: You were such a kind soul. You trying to split moles.
0: I was like, yeah, let's go to a family car. That's up. Thankfully, all this is exposed before I was able to get my car. But, well, not being arrested, but him being at peace. And no, still rising to this day. She said, yeah, that's what I was trying to bring. So there was a boy here before I was able to get my first car. But, well, not him being arrested, but him at least being a POS. And, you know, Josh still denies it to this day. And like she said, oh, yeah, that's what I was trying to bring up. So there was an employee, and he had gotten charged with some kind of a S abuse charge at some point. And I can't remember exactly what it was, but I think that he might have been, like, 18 or 19, and the person that he was with might have been like 16 or 17. I'm not trying to minimize what he did, but I think it was like a weird technicality, if I remember correctly. Do not quote me on that, but I do know that he did get charged with some kind of an SA, and the person that he was with might have been like 16 or 17. I'm not trying to minimize what he did, but I think it was like a weird technicality, if I remember correctly. Do not quote me on that, but I do know that he did get charged with some kind of an SA thing. So Josh saw that and he was like, oh yeah, that's what I'm gonna go ahead and try, and that's who I'm gonna pin that on. So it didn't work obviously, but have you seen his like video or his interrogation or whenever they went up to him? He was like, oh, so has child corn been found on my device? And they're like, yeah. He's like, oh, was it an upload or a download? And you're telling me that you're not guilty? Is it an upload or a download?
1: So he knows exactly the difference. Mm-hmm.
0: So, as a lot of people know, and they are

0: coming here to hear about, hear me talk about. Let me make sure I have the right one. I'm going to present this. So a new member of the Duggar family has now been charged. Actually, two of them, but we're just going to start with one. Joseph Duggar was arrested. Here's the right one. Okay. Joseph Duggar was arrested for, well, actually, you know what? We're just going to go ahead and get into it. Let me just make sure I put the right one on screen. Okay. Joseph Duggar, ex-19 Kids and Counting star, accused of molesting a minor. Let's see. Police said the girl reported that Duggar allegedly touched her inappropriately during a family vacation in Panama Beach in 2020, where she was 9 years old. 31 is accused of lewd and lascivious behavior, molests the victim 12 years old, and lewd behavior conducted by a person 18 years or older. The Bay County Sheriff's Office in Florida says the news release, he was arrested by police in Tawnytown, Arkansas, and is awaiting extradition to Bay County, which covers Panama City. Tawnytown police said in a statement that they received a report of abuse Wednesday and reported it to the Bay County Sheriff's Department. As the alleged incident had occurred there, in an interview, the now 14-year-old told police that Duggar allegedly her inappropriately on several occasions during a family vacation in Panama City Beach in 2020. The Bay County Sheriff's Office said the girl said Duggar repeatedly asked her to sit on his lap, the sheriff's office said. During the course of the vacation, Duggar also asked the girl to sit next to him on a couch and used a blanket to cover the both of them. The victim told police, after which he allegedly touched her inappropriately. The victim said the incident stopped after Duggar eventually apologized, according to the sheriff's office. The Duggar family and TLC did not immediately respond to a request for comment Wednesday night. The sheriff's office says that the girl's father confronted Duggar about the alleged activities on Tuesday. Duggar admitted his actions to the victim's father and to Tawnytown detectives, the office said. Tawnytown police said officers received a warrant by the Bay County Sheriff's Office at 3 p.m. Wednesday for Duggar's arrest. The Duggar family rose to fame on the hit TLC show 19 Kids and Counting, which aired for 10 seasons from 2008 to 2015. And followed the home life of Michelle and Jim Bob Duggar and their 19 children. The show was axed in 2015 following revelations of their eldest son, Josh Duggar, had done the same thing to 5 children, including 4 of his sisters, one of which was their babysitter, actually. Josh Duggar was sentenced to 12 and a half years in federal prison in 2022 for receiving and possessing CSAM. Josh Duggar was sentenced to 12 and a half years in federal prison in 2022 for receiving and possessing CSAM. That is the new headline. That's the new story.
1: My little girl.
0: Yeah. I'm not going to really elaborate on that person because she deserves her privacy.
1: Oh yeah.
0: But yeah, it's kind of been found out probably who she is because of context clues and this vacation that they took. It's very heartbreaking, and it was something that was once again in the family, and it seems who she is because of context clues and this vacation that they took. It's very heartbreaking, and it was something that was once again in the family, and it seems exactly the same as what Josh did to his sisters.
1: Seems exactly the same to me.
0: So looking at the chat, I haven't looked over here in a second. Joy says, as an atheist, I don't approve. As a person figuring out her beliefs, I still don't approve.
1: I don't think anyone approves of it.
0: Unless you are severely effed up in the head. Millennial said, I never saw the Duggar show, the similar, the similar.

0: similarities were triggering for me, and I already ran off from home and grown into my own when it came out. I'm so glad you haven't. Let's see.
1: I don't think anyone approves of it.
0: Unless you are severely effed up in the head. Millennial said, I never saw the Decker show. The similarities were triggering for me, and I already ran off from home and grown into my own when it came out. I'm so glad you haven't seen it. I haven't seen it in a while, but it's rough.
1: There's a lot of child labor on the show.
0: Normalized child. And I already ran off from home and grown into my own when it came out. I'm so glad you haven't seen it. I haven't seen it in a while, but it's rough.
1: There's a lot of child labor on the show. Normalized child labor.
0: Yes, child labor is normalized. And then on top of that, like, none of them got paid. I haven't seen it in a while, but it's rough.
1: There's a lot of child labor on the show. Normalized child labor.
0: Yes, child labor is normalized. And then on top of that, like, none of them got paid for their time on the show, none of the kids, until Jill started to raise a big stink. And I think if certain people signed a contract pledging basically allegiance to Jim Bob and his company, that they would get somewhat of a payout. So,
1: you know, that just teaches you that you can't even trust your parents at all.
0: Pledging basically a lead in his company that they would get somewhat of a pay. So,
1: you know, that just teaches you that you can't even trust your parents at all.
0: No, I mean, it seems like the same thing happened to the sister wives.
1: Mm-hmm.
0: And we all know how it's kind of going. I don't know anybody else to keep it. Well, I started watching it maybe 2 weeks ago. Like at the end of the year, and maybe to like season 12, 13.
1: Sister Wife goes on forever and ever.
0: It's season like 20. I started watching it maybe 2 or 3 months ago, like at the beginning of the year, and I'm maybe to like season 12 or 13.
1: Sister Wife goes on forever and ever and ever.
0: It's at season like 20 now, and I have been keeping up to like date with some of the drama that's going on, but obviously I don't have like full context because I haven't watched everything. But those poor
1: on forever and ever and ever.
0: It's at season like 20 now, and I have been keeping up to like date with some of the drama that's going on, but obviously I don't have like full context because I haven't watched everything. But those poor kids.
1: Mm-hmm.
0: Everyone who ends up putting their family on TV, the kids get messed up. They get taken from the job. Obviously, I don't have like contact because I haven't watched everything. But those poor kids.
1: Mm-hmm.
0: Everyone who ends up family on TV, the kid messed up, taken advantage of. 100%.
1: Why did Tia want to analyze Cole badly? I mean, they wanted to analyze me because the sister was in Big Love. It's all about the cinema fucking polygamy, and I mean those one family that with BB because images at that time. Yeah. So they're trying to paint this picture, but it's come out that, you know, that family didn't marry their cousins. Mm-hmm. You know, either brought it at UB because they didn't have any cousin marriages at that time. Yeah. So it's like they're trying to paint this picture, but it's gonna come out that, you know, just that family didn't marry their cousins. Mm-hmm. You know, other Browns did.
0: Well,
1: marriage at that time. Yeah. So they're trying to paint this picture, but it's that time. Yeah. So it's like they're trying to paint this picture, but it's going to come out that, you know, just that family didn't marry their cousins. Mm-hmm. You know, other Browns did.
0: Well, Christine and Cody. No, it wasn't Christine and Cody. No.
1: But it's come out, you know, just that family didn't either, because either Browns did.
0: Well, Christine and Cody. No, Christine and Cody.
1: Oh. Like, any of them related?
0: Is he not distantly related? Well, various. I know. No, it wasn't Christine and Cody. No? Cody
1: I don't think
0: like,
1: any of them are related.
0: Is he not, like, distantly related? Well, in the very least, I know that,

0: Maddie's husband isn't biologically related to her, but I know that her husband's sister married Cody's now deceased. Maddie's isn't biologically related to her, but I know that her husband's sister married Cody's now deceased brother, and he was like 26, 27 when when they reconnected, she was like 17.
1: Oh my god. And he's
0: brother. And okay. He was like 26, 27 when he met, not when he met Maddie, but when they reconnected, and she was like 17.
1: Oh my gosh. And he's like, yeah, I like you.
0: Yeah, he seems like super nice. Yeah. So when I like started cruising the Sister Wives Reddit, I was like, oh my god, he's just another one of these dirtbags.
1: Oh yeah, he is. And I'm sure that it'll come out, but they just kept stuff on camera. I mean, there was still abuse. There was physical abuse, and there was, you know, emotional abuse, especially from Cody.
0: It's just another one of their bad.
1: Oh, he is. And I'm sure that it'll come out, but they just kept camera. I mean, still abuse. There was physical abuse, and there was, you know, emotional abuse, especially from Cody. And it sounds like didn't get along at all.
0: No, they were friends from the show.
1: Right.
0: No, it was lame. Okay, I'm gonna put a thing up on screen. This is going to be, I wish that I would have. No, it was insane. Okay, I'm gonna put another thing up on screen. So it's going to be, I wish that I would have taken a screenshot of this that had kids' faces, but okay, so this is Joseph and Kendra Duggar. It seems that they actually have four kids now, even though there's like three kids' pictures. But they have, well, I actually kept their last few years. And a lot of people thought that had to do with Josh, but I'm wondering if it's because do with him doing the same Josh did, because even though there's a three picture, but they have, from what I understand, their lives lined for the last few years. And a lot of people thought that had to do with Josh, but I'm wondering if it's had to do with the same shit Josh did, because it was about a year before Josh got arrested. In 2020, this incident place, and it's when Josh got arrested. And a lot of people thought that had to do with Josh, but I'm wondering if it's because that had to do with him doing the same shit that Josh did, because it was about a year before Josh got arrested. It was in 2020 that this Florida incident took place. And in 2021, Josh got arrested. So it was all kind of coming together. And he talks a big game about Josh. And I think that he might have even been present for like the trial. And yeah, okay. So it says, hello, my name is Joseph and I am married to Kendra and we have three kids. Here are a few files. And yeah, okay. So it says, hello, my name is Joseph and I am married to Kendra and we have three kids. Here are a few things we love to do. I recently finished my real estate broker's license and have enjoyed getting to work in the real estate industry. Also, by the way, I think that he took over his grandma's real estate company. Grandma Duggar, the one that was my mom's Sunday school teacher. Okay. We have also been building houses to sell. I love getting to work outside with my hands, whether it's working on a house or doing other hands-on projects. Being active outdoors and playing sports with my brothers and friends are also some favorite pastimes. We have also been building houses to sell. I love getting to work outside with my hands, whether it's working on a house or doing other hands-on projects. Being active outdoors and playing sports with my brothers and friends are also some favorite pastimes. We love getting to serve the Lord as a family. Some of the places we enjoy serving in ministries are nursing homes, hospice centers, door-to-door evangelism, and international mission trips. Those all sound like terrifying. Those are all places where you can take advantage of people. Not accusing him of doing so, but that just stuck out to me.
1: Yeah, you're right.
0: Terrifying. Those are all places where you can take advantage of people. Not accusing him of doing so, but that just stuck out to me.
1: Yeah, you're right.

0: So anyway, we see their world as, or we see that our world has a great need for the good news of the gospel of Jesus Christ. Kendra enjoys taking care of her sweet little ones and is a wonderful, caring mother. Well, we'll get back to that. Life is really busy taking care of two, but she always finds time to be active outdoors, join a game of volleyball, or sit down to play the piano. She's also a great organizer and loves to help me work with project or work. Well, we'll get back to that. Life is really busy taking care of two, but she always finds time to be active outdoors, join a game of volleyball, or sit down to play the piano. She's also a great organizer and loves to help me work with project or work on projects while she is able. The rest of it talks about children, and I don't really feel the need to elaborate. Game of volleyball, or sit down to play the piano. She's also a great organizer and loves to help me work with project or work on projects while she is able. The rest of it talks about children, and I don't really feel the need to elaborate on that. But so that's who Joseph and Kendra Duggar are. And loves to help me work with project or work on projects while she is able. The rest of it talks about children, and I don't really feel the need to elaborate on that. But so that's who Joseph and Kendra Duggar are, in case you guys didn't know. Yeah, so a big thing that came out last night is Kendra Duggar was also arrested. Now, their arrest has nothing to do with the Florida case. It has nothing to do with the original molestation charge. Actually, let's just get into it. Okay. So this is from people.com. It says, Kendra Duggar seen leaving jail hours after she was charged alongside husband Joseph for a child endangerment claims. And this is her mugshot. I can't click on it. And right there you can see, right there you can see that's a picture of her after she was leaving. And she's crying, it seems. But look at that. Do you see that mugshot? Does it look like she has like almost like a smirk?
1: Yes.
0: This is her mugshot. I can't click on it. And right there you can see. Right there you can see that's a picture of her after she was leaving. And she's crying, it seems. But look at that. Do you see that mugshot? Does it look like she has like almost like a smirk?
1: Yes, it does look like a smirk.
0: Does it look like she's almost proud of herself?
1: Yeah.
0: Allegedly?
1: Yeah.
0: I mean,
1: she's trying to hold a neutral face and not smile is what it looks like.
0: I mean, she's like staring down that damn camera. And she's like, allegedly, in my own opinion, Joy says she looks mean. She does look a little mean, allegedly. So anyway, I mean, she's like staring down that damn camera. And she's like, allegedly, in my own opinion, Joy says she looks mean. She does look a little mean, allegedly. So anyway, it says, need to know, Kendra Duggar was photographed leaving jail on Friday, March 20th. Her departure took place hours after she was charged alongside her husband, Joseph Duggar, in relation to an ongoing investigation surrounding child endangerment claims. Both Kendra and Joseph are facing four counts of endangering the well. Kendra Duggar was photographed leaving jail on Friday, March 20th. Her departure took place hours after she was charged alongside her husband, Joseph Duggar, in relation to an ongoing investigation surrounding child endangerment claims. Both Kendra and Joseph are facing four counts of endangering the welfare of a minor in the second degree and four counts of false imprisonment in the second degree. Kendra Duggar was photographed leaving jail hours after she was charged alongside her husband, Joseph Duggar, in retaliation to an ongoing investigation surrounding child endangerment claims. Both Kendra, 27, and Joseph, 31, are facing four counts of endangering the welfare of a minor in the second degree and four counts of false imprisonment in the second degree. The Tawnytown Police Department, TPD, said in a news release, Kendra was arrested and booked into the Washington County Detention Center in Fayetteville, Arkansas at 4:56 p.m. local time on Friday, March 20th. She was released shortly by 6:19 p.m. So she was only there from 4:56 to 6:19, y'all. According to jail records viewed by People, which show she posted to 1470...

0: a $1,470 bond. After her release, Kendra was photographed in a car outside of Washington County Detention Center. She is next scheduled to attend a hearing on Monday, March 23rd. So that is this Monday, y'all, I think. Yeah, no, it is. At 7:45 a.m. She will then be due in court again on April 23rd in a car outside of Washington County Detention Center. She is next scheduled to attend a hearing on Monday, March 23rd. So that is this Monday, y'all, I think. Yeah, no, it is. At 7:45 a.m. She will then be due in court again on April 29th at 2 p.m. Kendra's arrest and subsequent criminal charges came after those of her husband, to whom she's been married since 2017. Charges against Joseph were filed by the Bay County Sheriff's Office on March 18th after authorities learned about an incident that allegedly took place in 2020, in which the former Kendra's arrest and subsequent criminal charges those of her husband, to whom she's been married since 2017. Charges against Joseph were filed by the Bay County Sheriff's Office on March 18th after authorities about an incident that allegedly took place in 2020, which the former reality star was accused of being something of a 9-year-old girl on occasion. And then it just kind of gets to what he did again.
1: I wonder how many victims he has, because you don't just start when you're 6.
0: Statistically speaking?
1: Yeah.
0: It's
1: have other victims.
0: I think that I would probably agree.
1: Statistically speaking, I am a great first friend.
0: Statistically speaking, I'm laughing. I would agree. Yeah, I worry for his children. I worry for Josh's children. Statistically speaking, I'm not laughing because it's funny. I'm just saying I would agree with you. Yeah, I worry for his children. I worry for Josh's children. I know that Anna did not comply with allowing her children to be interviewed, which I don't know how that's even legal. I worry for his children. I worry for Josh's children. I know that Anna did not comply with allowing her children to be interviewed, which I don't know how that's even legal.
1: See, that tells me that Josh did something to her kids and she knows and is okay with it. Because if she, you know, if she was really concerned about protecting her kids, she would leave, but she doesn't.
0: Samantha Cooney said, where are the kids currently? Please not with Duggars.
1: You know, if she was really concerned about protecting her kids, she would leave, but she doesn't.
0: Samantha Cooney said, where are the kids currently? Please not with Duggars.
1: Don't know. They haven't said who has the kids temporarily.
0: But I'm assuming that Kendra probably cannot have her children until she at least goes through a couple more court hearings or something, I assume. So she was at the Duggar compound. They were supposed to meet at the Duggar compound to arrest her, but she was gone. It took over 30 minutes for them to open up the gates to let the police in. And then she eventually ended up turning herself into the police that night.
1: That's so polite. So, they waited for them to open the gate. They didn't even do an Afro Man thing.
0: Gone. 30 minutes for them to open up the gates, let the police in. And then she eventually ended up turning herself into the police that night.
1: So polite. So, they wait for them to open the gate. Didn't even do an Afro Man thing. I mean,
0: I looked into every single detail of the
1: case.
0: Isn't
1: Jim Barr over political stuff in the area?
0: I think that he's currently in political, but in a little thing. I have not looked into every single detail of this case.
1: Isn't Jim Bob over some political stuff in the area?
0: I don't think that he's currently in political office, but in our little thing that my little intro we showed Mike Huckabee was a staunch supporter of them for a while, and he was a former governor of Arkansas, and I think that his daughter is the current governor of Arkansas.
1: Oh, wow.
0: I'm pretty sure. Let me just Google it to make sure that I'm not lying.

0: Governor Arkansas. Okay. Yeah, suck it or suck Yeah, pretty much. Sarah Huckabee Sanders, which is really funny because I don't like Candace Owens. So, okay. Suck it or suck Yeah, pretty much. Sarah Huckabee Sanders, which is really funny because I don't like Candace Owens, but she's been hilarious recently. She's funny. Do
1: She
0: not like
1: has
0: her,
1: been.
0: very
1: I've
0: funny.
1: been watching her Erica Kirk stuff and cheering her on, and I have not been a Candace fan, but I'm gonna cheer her on for this.
0: I think some of her stuff is still a little psycho. But yeah, she's on to something with Erica Kirk. But she was showing, I think Sarah Huckabee Sanders was actually like criticizing Candace in some way. And then Candace was like, wait, hold up. And she posted like a text that she got from Charlie, where from Charlie Kirk, where he said that Sarah Huckabee was like a piece of shit, basically. And I was like, oh. So. Anyway, very, very interesting. So again, I'm not saying that Jim Bob did anything, or not did anything. Well, that's a whole
1: My
0: separate thing.
1: suspicions about Jim Bob. We know Grandpa Duggar is handsy and has done
0: Yep.
1: stuff clearly. But
0: So again, did anything, or not did. Well, that's a whole
1: my
0: separate
1: suspicions about Jim Bob. We know Grandpa Duggar is handsy, has done stuff clearly. But I wonder if Jim Bob would even stop her because he has those tendencies and he's done stuff in the past.
0: Say that I personally see a legend. We'll say that something particularly harmful about purity culture is in the way that the Duggars promote it is almost pretend like the men don't even have a choice. It's just in their nature that they're sexual beings and they will inevitably do something. It's like we're just told over and over again, just how you are, just how your brain is hardwired. Eventually,
1: You
0: you might.
1: produce a bunch of chemos as weapons.
0: Yeah, and I, you know, Josh, we could have said he was a bad guy. Want to be at least two, then caught. That leads me to personally believe that something happened. Whether that be with your grandfather or the BD that he had to go with to be reformed, or his father or family friend. Because another thing, the Duggars had this huge thing. They would let anybody stay in there, the grandfather or the deputy that he had to go work with to be reformed, or his father or a family friend, because that's another thing. The Duggars had this huge thing where they would let anybody stay in their house for s extended periods of time. It
1: That's
0: was their
1: not safe for the
0: godly duty
1: kids.
0: to be reformed, or his father or a family friend, because that's another thing. The Duggars had this huge thing where they would let anybody stay in their house for s extended periods of time. It
1: That's
0: was their
1: not safe for the
0: godly duty.
1: kids.
0: No.
1: Oh my
0: No, it is
1: gosh.
0: not. Anybody in and out of that house could have done anything. The Duggars had this huge thing where they would let anybody stay in their house for s extended periods of time. It
1: That's
0: was their
1: not safe for the
0: godly duty.
1: kids.
0: No.
1: Oh my
0: No, it is
1: gosh.
0: not. Anybody in and out of that house could have done anything. My mom always tells this
1: They did
0: story.
1: steal the girls' journals.
0: Extended periods of time. It
1: That's
0: was their
1: not safe for the
0: godly duty.
1: kids.
0: No.
1: Oh my
0: No, it is
1: gosh.
0: not. It
1: That's
0: was
1: not safe for the
0: godly duty.
1: kids.
0: No.
1: Oh my
0: No, it is
1: gosh.
0: not. Anybody in and out of the house could have done anything. My mom always tells
1: They did
0: story.
1: steal the girls' journals.
0: No.
1: Oh
0: No, it
1: my
0: is
1: God.
0: not. Anybody in and out of the house could have done anything. My mom tells this
1: They did
0: story.
1: steal the girls' journals. Someone
0: Yes,
1: went there
0: I remember.
1: to steal the girls' journals.
0: Yes,
1: Went there
0: I remember.
1: just to scope out and someone scope it out and steal stuff. And I think they stole two girls' journals. Why are they leaving strangers in different spaces, you know?
0: It's
1: In their
0: very concerning.
1: privacy.
0: It's very concerning. And they don't have enough room because they're already squeezed by.
1: Right. But why are they leaving strangers in children's spaces, you know? They have
0: It's
1: no
0: very
1: privacy.
0: concerning.

0: convey, and they don't have enough room. They're already teasing by.
1: No? Right.
0: It's a really convenient thing. So I have to use the bathroom. I'm gonna show this video. I'll make sure we're on screen. So it's a really concerning thing. So I have to use the bathroom. So I'm gonna show.
1: Okay.
0: So I have to use the bathroom. So I'm gonna show.
1: Okay.
0: I'm gonna show this video. Let me just make sure we're the right ones. So I'm gonna put on 2x speed. It's a 12 video.
1: Okay.
0: I'm gonna show this video. Let me just make sure we're the right one on screen. So I'm gonna put it on 2x speed. It's a 12 minute video. We might watch not the entire thing because after a certain point, it's not super. Let me just make sure we're the right one on screen. So I'm gonna put it on 2x speed. It's a 12 minute video. We might watch not the entire thing because after a certain point, it's not super important. But y'all to pay attention to some of the words exchanged, not the entire thing, because after a certain point, it's not super important. But I want y'all to pay attention to some of the words that are exchanged at the very beginning of the clip. It has subtitles for some of it, and some of it isn't clear enough to make out, so they didn't put up subtitles for those things. But there's something that he mentions that's interesting in my personal opinion. So we're gonna go ahead and play it. And yeah. Can you hear it?
1: Yes.
0: Okay. Sometimes we have audio issues. So that's interesting in my personal opinion. So we're gonna go ahead and play it.
2: I think I got it.

0: Oh, really?
1: Yeah.
2: What's that name?
1: Dagger. Yeah.
2: What's that name?
1: Dagger.
2: Oh, yeah.
1: Probably you.
2: Uh.

0: I never let you look into that for the phone. And this part is in the, oh, if I need to put your back over here.
1: What's that?
0: They didn't know if it was over to listen.
1: I'm not exactly sure.
0: And this is in the, oh, if I need to put your back over here. And this part is in, and this part is in, and this part is in, this is in the, oh, if I need to put your back over here.
1: That?
0: They didn't know if it was over to listen.
1: I'm exactly sure.
0: Tell me if you have. I'll go ahead.
1: They
0: didn't know if it was over to listen.
1: I'm not exactly sure.
0: You don't tell me anything you have. I'll go ahead, all right?
2: Yeah.
1: I'm exactly sure, for sure.
0: You don't tell me anything you have. I'll go ahead, all right?
2: Yeah.
0: Yeah. I'll go ahead, all right?
2: Yeah.
0: I'll go ahead, all right?
2: Yeah.
0: Well, talk sometimes, you know, I'll be there on me. Talk sometimes, you know, I'll be there on me.
3: Your back wasn't that big.

I like it better than my son.

It doesn't feel as if.

0: remember that data.
1: Thank you.

Last word, social.

0: So my bad, but he's kind of almost like smiling and smirking and like laughing at the things that the other officers are saying. And like, I understand being like in an awkward situation and just kind of, I have to be rolls and such, but just something, it's pretty morbid about being booked for something like he was for.
1: I find it just fascinating and disgusting that they see
0: such, but there's just something especially morbid about being booked for something like he was booked for.
1: I find it just fascinating and disgusting that they see adultery like an affair as
0: booked for something like he was booked for.
1: I find it just fascinating and disgusting that they see adultery like an affair so much worse than this.
0: Yeah,
1: like an affair is excommunicated, right? The excommunicated and disgusting that they see adultery like an affair as so much worse than this.
0: Yeah,
1: like an affair is excommunicatable, right? They'll excommunicate you for an affair, but like in the Mormon church also, these people don't. They forgive these predators over and over again, and they focus on is excommunicated, right? They'll excommunicate you, right? They'll excommunicate you for an affair. But like in Mormon church also, people don't. They forgive the predators over and over, and they focus on forgiving the perpetrator, and then the perpetrator rips it over and over and over.
0: Absolutely.
1: So it's time to say, if you have a red like that, if you're on registry, maybe there'd be a special church for you where kids are allowed to go. You must church, you know?
0: Yeah, absolutely.
1: So it's time to say, if you have a record like that, if you're on a registry, maybe there should be a special church for you where kids aren't allowed to go. If you must go to church, you know?
0: Yeah, it's always the worst ones. I mean, I didn't put any
1: special church for you where kids aren't allowed to go. If you must go to church, you know?
0: Yeah, it's always the worst ones. I mean, I didn't put any articles or videos or anything about this into what I have now, but Bill Gothard, the leader of the IBLP. As you brought up earlier, Shiny Happy People, it's a really good documentary, very informative, about the religious organization in which the Duggars have spent, the leader of the IBLP. As you brought up earlier, Shiny Happy People, it's a really good documentary, very informative, about the religious organization in which the Duggars have spent several years, you know?
1: Several decades.
0: And yeah, Bill Gothard, he was accused of doing heinous things about the religious organization in which the Duggars have spent several years, you know?
1: Several decades.
0: And yeah, Bill Gothard, he was accused of doing heinous things to multiple young children that were women. And he's never been married. And it's very strict, and it's really scary. I think he ended up having to shut down. I don't even think that the IVLP is a thing anymore.
1: I think it is.
0: Is it?
1: I think it is. I don't think it went anywhere.
0: Is the IVLP still active? I'm Googling it. I could totally be wrong. Oh, yeah, wait. It is. Okay,
1: yeah. So the Duggar family and the way that the IBLP, like how they handle abuse, is pretty much the same way as Mormons do, because they handle it internally. They minimize it. Victims are like discouraged from speaking about it. And if you do, you're, you know, you're bitter and unhealed. Like, you can't question authority. It's something that's considered.

0: know if they've emailed those to everyone yet?
1: I don't know that they have. I can check on that. What's that? We check on the social treatment therapy.
0: I can have, if you'd like to check with the board.
2: Okay, so a lot of that stuff is just more of you can. Okay, so a lot of that stuff is more, you can kind of hear the girls are but kind of laughing about stuff, but things I know that I wanted to point out. Okay, so a lot of that stuff is just more of you can kind of hear the girls that are booking them kind of laughing about stuff, but two things that I noticed that I wanted to point out. So first and foremost, the most obvious being that he was talking about his brother, about how he's never been laughing about stuff, but two things that I decided to point out. So first and foremost, the most obvious being that he was talking about his brother, how he's never on this side, never been on this side of the bars before, but my brother. It kind of cut out a little bit. You couldn't really see what he was saying. But then also, I think you can really see, and I rested it out of it like lately, so my bad, but it's kind of almost like slang and smirking. It kind of cut out a little bit. You couldn't really see what he was saying. But then also, I don't know if you can really see, and I already exited out of it like completely.

0: considered so disrespectful. And then, like, they have this emphasis on her and unhealed. Like, you can't question authority. It's something that's considered so disrespectful. And then, like, they have this emphasis on blind obedience, and it's obedience over safety. Like, you don't get to decide what you want to obey. It's you obey everything without question. And it's so dangerous. And then how they isolate people from the outside. For me, I didn't realize I could call for help when things were happening to me. Like, I didn't realize I could dial 911 and that was an emergency, because you don't consider it an emergency because it's so normalized.
1: Yeah, absolutely. And some of our viewers might know or might not know exactly where you're coming from. So would you mind explaining to them kind of just a little bit of your perspective?
0: So I was raised mainstream Mormon, and my father was a returned missionary. He met my mom at LDS Business College. She's supposed to be like this great guy. He wasn't. He's a dirtbag. But mainstream Mormon, and my father was a returned missionary. He met my mom at LDS Business College. Supposed to be this great guy. He wasn't. Bag. But after they got divorced, my mom married a man from Richfield, and Richfield is like the hub of Polygamy Central. So, she married him when I was 10, and by the time I was 11, like, we were off to school, myself and siblings. So we were out of school. We weren't allowed to interact with anyone unless it's church. Like, we weren't allowed to go anywhere on our own. We weren't allowed, weren't allowed phones. We didn't have a phone. There was no way to call help. So I was finally taken away from state, away from my parents by this Utah, and they ran away. And I left of a portrayal with other charges. Been pressed. There were different court cases where I was the victim. So when I finally ran away for the last time and told the cops what was going on, my parents' rights were revoked, which is really, really hard to do. You have to be in immediate danger to do that. They always offer reunification. They stripped parents' rights, and I ended up in state custody for a few months. And then after that, they placed me at kinship with my older brother. That's like, he's 6 years older than I am. So I was 16 and he was one. And didn't know what to do. So he went back to my parents and asked advice, and he just took me off. So I was married at 17. Yep. And then I married a guy who was really around age. He had just been in the military, and he went. And I married a guy. He was fully around my age. He had joined the military, and he's special forces. So interesting. There was a lot of deployments early as a teen mom. It was crazy, crazy. Yeah, that's basically it. I
1: Imagine
0: ended up
1: hard.
0: leaving the church. I left it to my 20s and had my records removed in 2017 completely.
1: Well, I have to say that we're all very proud of your leaving a situation. It's not easy to leave everything you've ever known
0: Recently.
1: to
0: It was
1: this.
0: years removed in 2017 completely.
1: Well, I have to say that we're all very proud of you for leaving your situation. It's not easy to leave everything you've ever known.
0: It wasn't easy.
1: To
0: It
1: leave
0: wasn't easy,
1: everything you've
0: and I.
1: ever known and the father of your child and et cetera, et cetera.
0: Yes,
1: So,
0: it's definitely not easy.
1: yeah. So while you might not have experience with the IBLP specifically, you do see that there's a lot of parallels between that, et cetera, et cetera.
0: Yes,
1: So,
0: it's definitely easy.
1: yeah. So while you might have experience with IBLP specifically, you do see that there's a lot of parallels between that and the fundamentalist Mormon.
0: There's so many parallels, so many parallels, especially in homeschooling section. The homeschooling ones are extreme. They are interesting. They most of them, for example, the people that rent our house from, they're a mass Mormon family. Mass Mormon family, wait,
1: You
0: what we
1: still in
0: say.
1: Utah?
0: I still talk.

0: So there, and what was my point?
1: You still have drive with the time.
0: No, I have to interact with them all the time.
1: Yeah. Do y'all at least have some journeys to places?
0: Yeah. I used to live again. I was on lit.org, which is a very source for anyone who wants to know what kind of stuff goes on in the Mormon church. That the Mormon church is up. Has a lot of that. Anyway, so the CEO and the co-owner of SWIT targets 12-year-old girls and is a registered offender.
1: What's...
0: It's a soda place. So I've made my mission to everyone. Like, don't.
1: 12-year-olds even?
0: 12-year-olds.
1: Oh my goodness. Okay, I'm Bono. I'm Sonic, and I got a Dr. Pepper earlier. That's
0: oh, thank you, Joy, for being flawless.
1: Oh, yeah. Okay. Y'all look in the comment section, though. Joy. Wait, you're seriously the best like mom ever. You're over here, boys. Please slip out. We never asked you, but your own research will be low. Joy, you are seriously the best, like, mod ever. You're over here. You're always putting links in the chat. We never ask you to, but you do your own research, and we love it. We absolutely love it. My mom and I were talking. We need to send you, like, a sweater or a t-shirt or something like that.
0: Oh, hell yeah.
1: You're always
0: that.
1: Doing stuff. Oh, Kung Fu Panda asks, what's a dirty Dr. Pepper? Okay, so a dirty soda, from what I understand, is just a soda with, like, cream and different, like, you can put maybe fruits and different kind of stuff in it.
0: Yeah.
1: But at least a dirty Dr. Pepper in at Sonic is it's sweet cream and lime. So I like it.
0: Just
1: yeah.
0: Add a bunch of stuff like cream and other flavorings, and
1: yeah,
0: it's actually really good if you add coconut cream to it.
1: Yeah, coconut cream.
0: It's really good, actually.
1: Mm-hmm. Yeah, I quite...
0: And then they add in, like, they'll add in a Red Bull or something, or extra things, and
1: yeah,
0: it's actually really good if you add coconut cream to it.
1: Yeah, coconut cream,
0: it's
1: yeah.
0: It's really good, actually.
1: Mm-hmm. Yeah, I quite...
0: And then they add in, like, they'll add in a Red Bull or something, or extra, like, extra caffeine.
1: Yeah. Yeah,
0: yeah,
1: I quite
0: it's because like it. Mormons think coffee is of the devil. Coffee is good for you. Drink
1: like
0: your coffee.
1: A caffeine thing, which
0: no, it's a coffee thing. No, because they drink Red Bull and all sorts of other caffeine.
1: So what's wrong with coffee and tea, or is it a hot drink thing?
0: So is what it comes from, what it comes from is back when Emma and Joseph Smith were having like church in their house, the men would chew tobacco and they would spit their tobacco on the floor. Okay. And she got sick of cleaning it up. So she went to her husband, Joseph, and was like, I'm done cleaning this up. Like, I don't want anyone dipping. Like, so I guess their solution was to, and was like, I'm done cleaning this up. Like, I don't want anyone dipping. Like, so I guess their solution was to make the word of wisdom. So they made dipping against the word of wisdom, like tobacco products. And then I heard, this is history, I heard because he was mad at Emma for something, he said that God told him that coffee was off limits, coffee, tea, and hot drinks. So if the men couldn't have their tobacco, the women couldn't have their coffee, I guess.
1: They're hot.
0: Which is so weird because he said that God told him that coffee was off limits, coffee, tea, and hot drinks. So if the men couldn't have their tobacco, the women couldn't have their coffee, I guess.
1: They're hot.
0: Which is so weird because they carried coffee over the plains. It was on
1: really?
0: The supply list to bring. Mm-hmm. Yeah, they drank coffee.
1: Wow. Wow, wow,
0: yep.
1: Wow.
0: And also, Joseph Smith never quit drinking.
1: I believe
0: He was drinking the night that he tried to escape from Carthage jail and was killed.
1: You know, you see the sister wife.
0: And also, Joseph Smith never quit drinking.
1: I believe that.
0: He was drinking the night that

0: tried to smoke her jail and was.
1: You know, see the Sister Wives wine.
0: Don't blame them. I'd strike it was. He was drinking the night that he tried to escape from Carthage jail and was killed.
1: You know, you see the Sister Wives drink wine.
0: We don't one blame them. Things. I'd be stressed the fuck out too if I had two Sister Wives. Sorry.
1: Dude.
0: F-word.
1: Oh, no, you're fine. You know, Mary. I mean, I'm sure she's toxic in her own ways and stuff like that, but I can't imagine living her life and not being drunk all the time. You know what I mean? Just being like, especially like when they're in like, she's toxic in her own ways and stuff like that. But I can't imagine living her life and not being drunk all the time. You know what I mean? Just being like, especially like when they're in like Las Vegas and stuff, she was just pushed off to the side. She was just doing her own damn thing. She wasn't really interacting with anybody else in the family. I can't blame Mary. The woman. Yeah, Mary. I don't even know if she was. I don't even know if she was being a drunkard. I'm just saying, if I were in that situation, 100%.
0: I think Mary 100%. Just didn't necessarily fit in with the family.
1: No,
0: I think she was a lot stricter than the other wives.
1: Kung Fu Panda said, "Could you imagine having to put up with Cody and Rob, and I'd be drinking?"
0: 100%. Mary just didn't necessarily fit in with the family.
1: No,
0: I think she was a lot stricter than the other wives.
1: Kung Fu Panda said, "Could you imagine having to put up with Cody and Rob, and I'd be drinking?" No, for real.
0: I'd be drinking too.
1: No.
0: I think she'd stir the other vibes.
1: Kung Fu Panda said, "Could you imagine having to put with Cody and Rob, and I'd be drinking?" No, for real.
0: I'm drinking too.
1: I'm sick. I'm gonna do all of that. I would be in a rough. It'd be rough. Yeah. So, again, real quick, I'm gonna go back to the nurse or subject
0: number.
1: Let me look. I think you've shared your story, by the way. I really appreciate it, because I don't realize that I'll be, again, real quick, I'm going to go back to the Duggars, our subject of the hour. Let me look. And thank you for sharing your story, by the way. I really appreciate it, because a lot of people don't realize that all these fundamentalist cults and sects and different parts of religions, they do have some intersection points, and
0: a lot.
1: It's the most toxic of all of the intersection that they could have, and it's a breeding ground for covering up for abuse.
0: Well, I've done a lot of studying, and you know, I've tried to figure out what creates these people, and it seems like the fundamentalist lifestyle actually creates them. What creates these people? And it seems like the fundamentalist lifestyle actually creates them. Because you have the high level of obedience without questioning. Everything sexual is taboo. You're not allowed to express yourself. Like, they think that suffering is somehow a virtue. So do Mormons. Everything sexual is taboo. You're not allowed to express yourself. Like, they think that suffering is somehow a virtue. So do Mormons, by the way.
1: A lot.
0: And they think that, right. I think any institution that teaches like absolute authority to men and to like the leaders is going to breed promos.
1: Yeah, I'm not going to disagree with you one bit. Not one bit. Okay. So, everyone's least favorite Duggar, at least. Yeah. I'm not going to disagree with you one bit. Not one bit. Okay. So, everyone's least favorite Duggar, at least for the last decade or so.

0: But shoot, we have another contender. But anyway, but okay. So everyone's least favorite Duggar, at least for the last decade or so. But shoot, we have another contender. But anyway, the OG piece of something. Josh Duggar reacts to brother Joseph's arrest for child molestation. Have you seen this stuff?
1: Yes.
0: Okay, y'all. So I'm just gonna go ahead and read it. And it's crazy. Look, tell me that does not look exactly like Josh Duggar. That's Joseph molestation. Have you seen this stuff?
1: Yes.
0: Okay, y'all. So I'm just gonna go ahead and read it. And it's crazy. Look, tell me that does not look exactly like Josh Duggar. That's Joseph. Oh, they look so similar. It's not even funny.
1: They do.
0: Okay, so ooh, some of Joseph Duggar's family members are speaking out after the TLC reality show star of 19 Kids and Counting was arrested on underage charges on Florida on Wednesday, or in Florida on Wednesday. Josh Duggar, Joseph's older brother, who is currently serving over 12 years in prison on the same similar charges, has commented on the arrest via his underage Florida on Wednesday, or info on Wednesday. Josh Duggar, Joseph's brother, who is currently serving 12 years on the same similar charges, has commented on the arrest via his lawyer, who has explicitly told British tabloid The Daily Mail, Josh understands the painful reality years in prison on the same similar charges. Has commented on the arrest via his lawyer, who has exclusively told British tabloid The Daily Mail that Josh understands the painful reality of being falsely accused of a crime.
1: He was not falsely accused of any crime, and I'm pretty
0: No,
1: sure that
0: he
1: he wasn't
0: admitted to
1: charged for
0: it.
1: all his crimes.
0: It seems like, well, yeah. Josh definitely wasn't falsely accused, allegedly, in my opinion. What?
1: He was not falsely accused of any crime, and I'm pretty
0: No,
1: sure that
0: he
1: he wasn't
0: admitted to
1: charged for
0: it.
1: all his crimes.
0: It seems like, well, yeah. Josh definitely wasn't falsely accused, allegedly, in my opinion. Well, I don't know what to say, allegedly. He's in prison.
1: No, it's not
0: Screw you.
1: allegedly because he
0: It's
1: pled
0: not
1: guilty.
0: alleged. But I'm saying allegedly for this. Allegedly, Joseph didn't plead guilty, but he said he was guilty. He admitted to it over a phone call. So it's just
1: I wonder
0: really
1: why the
0: interesting to
1: parents
0: me.
1: didn't report it when it happened. Like,
0: The thing that happened
1: because
0: with
1: it
0: Joseph?
1: seems like they knew. Yeah, they seem like they knew it happened 5 years ago. And
0: Interesting to
1: parents
0: me.
1: didn't report it when it happened. Like,
0: The thing that happened
1: because
0: with
1: it
0: Joseph?
1: seems like they knew. Yeah, they seem like they knew it happened 5 years ago. And they've covered it up this long. And I would guess that the girl told an outside, they knew. Yeah, they seem like they knew it happened 5 years ago. And they've covered it up this long. And I would guess that the girl told an outside person. Therefore, the family was forced to report it.
0: I'd say it's definitely possible. I didn't read it that way, but it's possible. The thing that has at least been reported, y'all, at least been reported, is that allegedly, I'd say it's definitely possible. I didn't read it that way, but it's possible. The thing that has at least been reported, y'all, at least been reported, is that allegedly the victim of the crime went up to her father and said, "Hey, in 2020 this event happened." And the very next day it was reported, or maybe the same day it was reported, and the very next day he was arrested.
1: Hope it was her family that reported it, because
0: It
1: that would
0: was
1: be
0: her family
1: good.
0: that reported it because the alleged confession happened while the father of the daughter was on a phone call with Stay. He was arrested.
1: As they
0: And
1: would
0: one
1: go.
0: of them reported it because the alleged confession happened while the father of the daughter on a phone call. The confession happened

0: while the father of the daughter was on a phone call with Joseph. And yeah, that's what they report. So I guess we'll find out in the coming months. And we will be keeping y'all updated. But yeah, so with this thing, I don't know if it shows the full statement that Josh made. I might have picked the wrong thing to reference here, but it says, Josh understands the stigma of being accused. His lawyer said he understands how the targeting of a person for publicity can twist the truth. Yeah, so with this thing, I don't know if it shows the full statement that Josh made. I might have picked the wrong thing to reference here, but it says, Josh understands the stigma of being accused. His lawyer said he understands how the targeting of a person for publicity can twist the truth into sensationalized fiction. That is insane.
1: Targeting for publicity?
0: Yeah, and he was a lobbyist for the Family Research Council, a conservative group. If I remember correctly, a lot of the stuff that he was speaking out as a politician, were things like, no more porn, more gay marriage. And it's like, gay marriage is affecting you how? And also porn, the thing that, as a politician, were things like, no more porn, more gay marriage. And it's like, gay marriage is affecting you how? And also porn, the thing that there is a, I can't remember if it was a security guard or a cameraman for the Duggars who said that gay marriage. And it's like, gay marriage is affecting you how? And also porn, the thing that there is a, I can't remember if it was a security guard or a cameraman for the Duggars who said that Josh would be watching explicit videos while he was literally driving his car.
1: Oh my gosh. I believe that was the cameraman that mm-hmm. came out.
0: So I don't really driving his car.
1: Oh my gosh. I believe that was the cameraman that mm-hmm. came out.
0: So I don't know. Okay, I'm gonna put something else up on the screen. Darn, I'm having to pee again. So figure out the best way to approach this because I don't have any more videos. Okay. So this is going to be Jill Duggard on 3/19/26. So that was 2 days ago. Jill Duggard also responded. And this is an official response from her and her husband, Derek. We were shocked yesterday evening to learn of Jill's brother, Joseph Duggar's arrest. We learned of anything related. And this is an official response from her and her husband, Derek. We were shocked yesterday evening to learn of Jill's brother, Joseph Duggar's arrest. We learned of anything related to his charges yesterday via text from a friend who messaged us about the recent media reports of Joseph's arrest and his alleged confession to doing something to a juvenile female in 2020. We are shocked and heartbroken. We strongly condemn abuse. We support the rule of law and hope that justice will be achieved. Our hearts go out to the innocent juvenile victim of the unspeakable crime and her family. We pray God gives her strength, comfort, and hope, and that she is able to get all the help and support she needs and deserves in the days ahead. We love our sister-in-law, Kendra. Our hearts go out to the innocent juvenile victim of the unspeakable crime and her family. We pray God gives her strength, comfort, and hope, and that she is able to get all the help and support she needs and deserves in the days ahead. We love our sister-in-law, Kendra, and our four nieces and nephews, and pray that they feel loved and supported during this time, as we cannot imagine the indescribable pain they feel as they process and grieve everything. Learn to do good, seek justice, correct oppression. Isaiah 1:17. The Lord is near to the brokenhearted and saves the crushed in spirit. Psalm 34:18. Process and grieve everything. Learn to do good, seek justice, correct oppression. Isaiah 1:17. The Lord is near to the brokenhearted and saves the crushed in spirit. Psalm 34:18. So I do not.

0: Well,
1: politically, no more morally agree with Jill on everything, but just so much props go out to her as the Duggar that was able to branch out the most and be herself the most.
0: yeah, I like Jill.
1: I like her. There's some things,
0: And she
1: again, I
0: has the
1: don't
0: guts to wear
1: agree.
0: pants.
1: She has the guts to wear pants. She has the guts to have a nose piercing. She has the guts to
0: Isn't
1: wear
0: that
1: drawers as
0: crazy
1: a
0: that we're
1: white
0: talking about this in
1: woman.
0: 2026? You can wear
1: Oh,
0: pants.
1: I know, that's
0: Like,
1: insane. Wear pants? Ridiculous. Okay, so there's
0: you would think they'd be all
1: Nina.
0: about pants because they're more modest.
1: No kidding. Okay, so there is another thing right here. Can you read that, Steph? Okay, so there's a
0: You
1: here. Can you read that, Steph? Can you see what it says? No, not
0: Let me
1: really.
0: blow it
1: Okay.
0: up. Okay, I can see it now. Okay.
1: Would you mind reading that YP so quickly?
0: No worries.
1: You're the best.
0: Friday, March 20th, Amy said.
1: No, not
0: Let me
1: really.
0: blow
1: Okay.
0: it up. Okay, I can see it now.
1: Would
0: Okay.
1: you mind reading that YP so quickly?
0: No worries.
1: You're the best.
0: Friday, March 20th, Amy says in a statement obtained by People, in light of the recent allegations involving cousin Joseph Duggar, I am sickened, heartbroken, and deeply angry. My first thoughts are with no worries.
1: The best.
0: Friday, March 20th, Amy says in a statement obtained by People, in light of recent allegations involving cousin Joseph Duggar, I am sick, heartbroken, and deeply angry. Firsts are with them, a child who deserves to be safe, protected, and surrounded by people to trust. She continues the courage it took. Continues the took of Duggar. I am sickened, heartbroken, and deeply angry. My first thoughts are with the victim, a child who deserved to be safe, protected, and surrounded by people she could trust. She continues the courage it took. She continues the courage it took for her to come forward, especially after years of carrying something so heavy, cannot be overstated. The bravery deserves to be honored above all else. Amy, there could trust. She continues the courage it took. She continues the courage it took for her to come forward, especially after years of carrying something so heavy, cannot be overstated. The bravery deserves to be honored above all else. Amy, 39, says she was utterly shocked to hear about these allegations of Joseph's arrest. However, at the same time, I am not surprised that another alleged predator stated else. Amy, 39, says she was utterly shocked to hear about the allegations of Joseph's arrest. However, at the same time, I'm not surprised that another alleged predator emerged from this toxic system. For years, I've spoken out about the importance of truth and ability to protect children, even when outgoing my own family. He says, family ties should never equal automatic trust or assets, especially when it comes to the safety of children. Image is when image detected over truth, silence over and over ability, it creates an environment abuse can live.
1: Thank you much for that.
0: Absolutely.
1: Okay. She has a little bit more. She says, I worked hard to break cycles in both my extended family and immediate family, she adds. My beliefs are in place for a reason. I've used my voice to oppose the dark and advocate for protection of children, a journey I wrote about in Holy Disruptor, battering in the shiny facade, fighting louder with truth. A long name. Okay. The way that others erected the harmful patterns, speak truth in their voice, the journey I wrote about in Holy Disruptor, shattering the shiny facade by getting louder with the truth. A long name. Okay. As a way to help others recognize the harmful patterns, speak the truth, and find their voice in toxic systems. Amy says she is praying for the victim and her family as they walk through what is sure to be an incredibly difficult road ahead, she adds, recognizing that we do not yet know the full picture. I'm also praying for Joseph's wife, Kendra, as she begins to process this. And this was also written before Kendra was arrested, by the way. And for the protection of their children, I'm praying for eyes to be opened, and above all, I pray that justice will be served to the fullest. The statement follows Joseph's arrest and process this. And this was also written before Kendra was arrested, by the way. And for the protection

0: their children. I'm praying for eyes to be opened, and above all, I pray that justice will be served to the fullest. The statement follows Joseph's arrest on Wednesday, March 18th. He was charged with two counts of child sex abuse per the Bay County Sheriff's Office in connection with a 2020 incident involving a then 9-year-old girl. And then it just goes more into it. So, yeah. So Jill, or no, this is Amy. Amy, Jill, Josh, and I think Jessa also released a statement, but I think it heavily centered Kendra and, you know, like, sending good vibes her way. And I think that she deleted her initial statement after more things came out.
1: Yeah, she did.
0: So I'm not going to share that at the moment. You guys can Google it. It's totally found, or totally easy to find. Someone asked if this is Famey. Yeah, that's Famey. she is, you know, I don't know if I personally want to interview her, but, you know, I believe the things she says. You know what I mean?
1: She's the normal one out of the Duggars.
0: The
1: even though she's
0: normal.
1: A cousin.
0: Yeah, she was always called Crazy Cousin Amy for kissing boys. And
1: she's the normal one out of the Duggars.
0: The
1: even
0: most
1: though she's
0: normal.
1: A cousin.
0: Yeah, she was always called Crazy Cousin Amy for kissing boys. And the
1: even
0: most
1: though she's,
0: normal,
1: she's a cousin. She's
0: normal.
1: A cousin.
0: Yeah, she was always called Crazy Cousin Amy for kissing boys and
1: how dare
0: hugging.
1: She?
0: Huh?
1: How dare she?
0: I know, crazy, insane. Yeah, she's an interesting one. But yeah, guys, I mean, that's pretty much the updates for now. I can look on Duggar Snark and see if anything's happened within the last hour. So
1: right, we should totally do that before we go.
0: Yeah, so I'll go on, let's see, reddit.com updates for now. I can look on Duggar Snark and see if anything's happened within the last hour. So
1: right, we should totally do that before we go.
0: Yeah, so I'll go on, let's see, reddit.com. Am I logged into anything? Oh, we're logged into my mom's account. Someone was very rude to us on Reddit. Yesterday, I'm not gonna elaborate. Okay, Duggar Snark.
1: Be
0: oh,
1: nice to
0: you...
1: Amber. I'll come get them. I don't know what I'll
0: yeah,
1: do.
0: Yeah, calling my mom mean names is kind of ridiculous. But fancy, you know who you are. I mean, who knows who they are anyway? Okay. So.
1: Oh yeah, Amy was crazy because she wore pants.
0: It is. But fancy, you know who you are. I mean, who knows who they are? Anyway, so.
1: Oh, Amy was crazy because she wore pants.
0: Yeah, she wore pants. I think she tried to be a music star at one point. I remember watching that show. I'm going to present this and we're going to screw it together. All credit.
1: Crazy because she wore pants.
0: Yeah, she wore pants. I think she tried to be a country music star at one point. I'm watching a special. I'm going to present this and we're going to screw it together. All bits go to r/DuggarSnark subreddit. Also, look at this. Oh, you can't even scroll. Profile picture of Jim Bob looking dumbass. Okay. We always stand Bob looking dumbass. Is this Meech? This is picked up Kendra when she was released. Meech. I've heard that before. Hair. Oh, Michelle. I kind of look at my Michelle, but there's pants. There's pants.
1: There are pants. So that would be
0: cool.
1: And Tanner. So that is not Michelle.
0: Michelle's not tan enough?
1: No. Michelle showed her.
0: She doesn't show her skin. I passed her wear, like, a little.
1: And there's some tan there. So that is not Michelle.
0: Michelle's not tan enough?
1: No. Michelle doesn't show her skin.
0: She doesn't show her skin, but I have seen her wear, like, a little different than what Jabal would wear. Let's see. The self-tanner, too. There's her pantyhose.

0: skirt over top. She wore the same when visiting Jill in LA. They're exact same color. Let's see. Where's the picture? Oh, you see that? I don't know. You see she's wearing. Oh, you can't see it. Oh, hold up. Let me. Hold up. Let me. Oh, you see that? I don't know. You see she's wearing. Oh, you can't see it. Oh, hold up. Let me. Hold up. Let me. Ooh. I gotta go in somewhere else so you guys can see this. Okay, here's Michelle right here. Can I zoom in? Oh, nope, that's the most I can zoom in. But she's wearing pants with a skirt over top.
1: What?
0: Yeah. There's a skirt right here. Can I see this? Here's Michelle right here. Can I zoom in? Oh, nope, that's the most I can bend. But she's wearing pants with a skirt over top.
1: What?
0: Yeah. There's a skirt right here. It cuts off the knee, but she's wearing pants. Same color. There's a less leg going, but she does wear pants at some point. So, oh, nope, that's the most I can zoom in. Wearing pants with a skirt over top.
1: What?
0: Yeah. There's a skirt right here. Cuts off the knee, but she's wearing pants. Same color. There's a little less leg showing, but she does wear pants at point. So, that's that. hello. We got to right here. I guess they call Michelle me. Check her out. Okay, let's see if I can. But she does wear pants at some point. So that's that. hold on. Let me go back to right here. I guess they call Michelle Meach. I forgot about that. Okay. Let's see if I can. Okay. What else? There's Kendra. Before and after. I guess they call Michelle Meach. I forgot about that. Okay. Let's see if I can. Okay, what else? There's Kendra. Before and after. Imagine if the Duck kids weren't homeschooled. That would be interesting. Okay, what does this say? Oh, this has to do with Jim, or not Jim Bob. This has to do with Jimmy Lee. Kendra, before and after. Imagine if the Duck kids weren't homeschooled. That would be interesting. Okay, what does this say? Oh, this has to do with Jim, or not Jim Bob. This has to do with Jimmy Lee Duggar, which is Jim Bob's father.
1: Dad.
0: Holy F, y'all. This is from the book that Amy Duggar King wrote. She's trying to say. Oh, this has to do with Jim, or not Jim Bob. This is Jimmy Lee Duggar, which is Jim Bob's
1: father. Dad.
0: Holy F, y'all. This is from the book that Duggar King, she's talking about Paul Duggar. I could sit with him on the couch, a movie. I could be alone with him in the car. I could just my cheat routines in the living room or wear a bathing suit and stay outside. I didn't even have a Barbie set up him because my grandma didn't want me to risk showing him their naked bodies. Above all, I couldn't be alone with him in a car. I couldn't practice my cheerleading routines in the living room or wear a bathing suit and sunbathe outside. I couldn't even play Barbies in front of him because my grandma didn't want me to risk showing him their naked bodies. Above all, I cannot under any circumstance step foot in his bedroom or take a bath or shower unless my grandma was home. I wasn't allowed to have friends, hang out, and sleepovers were strictly off limits. Oh, thank you so much, Joy, for gifting a membership. We do
1: yes,
0: have a
1: you.
0: Somewhat recent members-only video that we did. It was me and Brandy from The Dragon's Den with Brandy, formerly Uncorked with Brandy. Where we go over, oh shoot, let me just grab it. We went over the first little bit of calling out the truth. A true crime memoir roast of my time to stand as retold by the people she forgot to mention. Creating the narrative, the lies and manipulations behind the villainization and erasure of Dee Dee Blanchard by Fancy Maselli and Amy Mackey. Act One. Holy shit.
1: That's the longest title I've ever heard.
0: The lies and manipulations behind the villainization and erasure of Dee Dee Blanchard by Fancy Maselli and Amy Mackey. Act One. Holy shit.
1: That's the longest title I've ever heard.
0: No kidding.

0: It's gonna be bad.
1: So I will be inviting Brandy on my stream again somewhat soon to revisit a little bit more of that book. If you'd like to come along and tag along, you're more
0: Heck
1: than
0: yeah.
1: welcome. But whew, yeah, that's a book. It's something. It's something for sure. So that is a part of our members only con to revisit a little bit more of that book. If you'd like to come along and tag along, you're more
0: Heck
1: than
0: yeah.
1: welcome. But whew, yeah, that's a book. It's something. It's something for sure. So that is a part of our members only content. So feel free to tune into
0: Oh,
1: that.
0: yeah.
1: Ruth Carroll said first kiss at the altar. Yeah, I can't even imagine because I do understand to an extent. Well, no, like we can all
0: No.
1: live our lives the way that we want to, and I respect that. If you want to save certain things till marriage, I respect that. But there are so many things that if you don't experience before marriage, I respect that. But there are so many things that if you don't experience before you put a ring on somebody, you don't really know what you're signing up for. You know what I mean?
0: Right. Test.
1: That if you don't experience before you put a ring on somebody, you don't really know what you're signing up for. You know what I mean? And
0: Right. Test drive a car before buying it. Yes.
1: I know it sounds like a fish man thing today, but I would have gone first
0: Well,
1: when I was with it, wouldn't be a pretty thing, you know?
0: right.
1: I'm not saying I'm in a forever relationship now, who's with the world or with their holes, but it doesn't hurt to try things out to experiment before you commit for the rest of your life or feel you're stuck with them for the rest of life if you did something with them. So, okay, this one. Look at these. I've said before, and I'll say experiment with commit life or feel like you're stuck with them for the rest of life if you did something with them. So, okay,
0: I
1: this one.
0: agree.
1: Let me admit these. I said it before, say it again. Jim Bob getting a $5 million payout from Warren was in on the comment. What? He did it?
0: Got a pick award?
1: I guess. Sorry, Bootsy's deciding to bark or no reason, whatever. Maybe his uncle came to his room or something. Like, I'm assuming that's what it is. It's okay. Okay, so this is, it's no longer shut up to the dad as you inherit someone's car deciding to bark for no reason whatsoever. Maybe his uncle came out of his room or something like that. I'm assuming that's what it is. It's okay, sweetheart. Anyway, okay, so this says it's no longer a shut up and listen to dad because you inherit some of that used car lot money. It's now shut up and listen to dad because that inheritance is serious money and the only way you'll ever rise out of what is essentially poverty. His kids are basically enslaved and entirely independent on him, which is exactly what he always wanted. He wanted uneducated kids with no serious job prospects because they'd have no other choice. Out of what is it? His kids are basically enslaved and entirely independent on him, which is exactly what he always wanted. He wanted uneducated kids with no serious job prospects because they'd have no other choice. He initially had 0% progress towards this goal when they broke, when they were broke AF during the kids' early years, and they had a tenuous grasp on it as a result of the TLC show and that used car lot type of businesses. But the Walmart payout, he got everything he ever wanted. What's the Walmart payout? Hold up, I'm looking at
0: Didn't hear
1: Walmart
0: about
1: here.
0: the Walmart payout.
1: Me neither, and I pay attention to this stuff. Nice hair using Walmart products, Walmart Adventure type of businesses. But the Walmart payout, he got everything he ever wanted. What's the Walmart payout? Hold up, I'm looking at
0: Didn't
1: Walmart
0: hear
1: here.
0: about the Walmart payout.
1: Me neither, and I pay attention to this stuff. Nice hair using Walmart products, Walmart Adventure. Writing registry 1 year ago, $5 million deal. Walmart has bought the land off of Rim Job.
0: Off of what room?
1: Rim Job.
0: Thought that's what you said. Okay.
1: We all know what a rim job is. If you don't know, Google it. I'm okay. For 5 million. What?

0: Rob?
1: That's what you said.
0: We all would have written that if you don't Google it. $5 million. What? They have property. They have, that's insane. This is a property of Walmart. What? A Walmart.
1: Oh.
0: That before, what in the heck? And I'm following their stuff. They bought to put a Walmart there. What?
1: Oh.
0: And I've been following their stuff.
1: Yeah, me too. It's not the onion, no.
0: You know what? But the onion, the onion has been looking more real and real every damn day.
1: I know, right? There's lines to double look at, and I'm like, that's the onion. Okay. Thank God.
0: I look at the headlines and I have to double check. And not even just that. I'll look at normal headlines and I'll have to do a double take. Like, this isn't satire.
1: Right.
0: Thank you, Joy. Yes, credit to the Duggar Snark. 100%. I want to pay my dues to all Reddit communities. I know a lot of times they don't always get to do a double take. Like, this isn't satire. credit to the Duggar Snark. 100%. I want to pay my dues to all Reddit communities. I know a lot of times they don't always get the credit they deserve. I'm also being with the Gyp stuff, because I know we all know who are, because Gypsy stuff. Big shout out to Jimmy Snark, the Shady Gyp Burst. And there's probably some other ones. GR Evidence, have some good stuff. I also pay attention to Fundy Snark. Or it's Fundy Snark Uncensored. And I watch Duggar Snark. Because they know what's up, or I do.
1: Yeah, they do.
0: Yeah. Or maybe it's Fundy Snark Uncensored. And I watch Duggar Snark. Because they know that before you.
1: Yeah, they do.
0: Yeah, so. As of now, that's kind of all the updates that we have. So thank you so much for coming along, Steph.
1: Thanks for having me. It's all fun to talk.
0: Yeah, absolutely. I would say allegedly, in my opinion, that's kind of what we have. Thank you so much for coming along, Steph.
1: Thanks for having me. It's always fun to talk.
0: Yeah, absolutely. I'm allegedly, in my opinion, that's kind of what it is. Do you want to tell everybody where they can find you online?
1: I'm on TikTok as Culty Steph.
0: Culty Steph on TikTok, y'all. She has been to elaborate on a little more of her story. And so much more to it, y'all, than anything she shared. And so much more than even those she shared with me. I only know the iceberg. This is a friend's deep. And she said earlier, elaborate on a little bit more of her story. And there's so much more to it, y'all, than anything that she shared here. And there's so much more to it than even the things that she shared with me. I only know the tip of the iceberg. This stuff runs deep. And as she said earlier, Steph was in Mormonism. And, I'm sure there's good and bad in every religion, but it seems like there's a lot of bad stuff happening in Mormonism. And so she just tries to kind of bring light to that. So everyone, go ahead and give her a follow. Let's see. I see someone said,
1: thank you.
0: Should have a call at night or something. I live near the Duggar compound and people have known about stick high. Everyone, go ahead and give her a follow. Let's see. I see someone said,
1: thank you.
0: Should have a call at night or something. I live near the Duggar compound and people have known about this family since the early 2000s. We're only at an hour and a half. Do you want me to put the link in the chat? You can come and chat with me if you want.
1: I can drop if you want.
0: Should have a call at night or something. I live near the Duggar compound and people have known about this family since the early 2000s. We're only at an hour and a half. Do you want me to put the link in the chat? You can come and chat with me if you want.
1: I can drop if you want to do a call in. That's cool.
0: Oh, you don't have to drop at all. You don't have to drop at all for us to do a call in.

0: Okay.
1: John Snow, if you're interested, we're only at an hour and a half. Do you want me to put the link in the chat? You can come and chat with me if you want.
0: I can drop if you want to do a call in. That's
1: Oh,
0: cool.
1: you
0: And
1: don't
0: I'll
1: have to
0: hang out in the
1: drop at
0: comments.
1: all. You don't have to
0: Okay.
1: drop at all for us to do a call in.
0: Okay.
1: John Snow, if you're interested, let me know and I'll drop the link in the chat. There, I mean, you'll do a quick chat. Yeah, okay, hold on. Let me put the link in the chat. You can, here we go. Yeah, I'm not in any rush. I was just thinking I don't have any more articles to sh you know to share. Okay, I'm gonna put the thing in chat. And if you have something to say, feel free to pop in. And I feel so bad. Celeste, we had her on last week. My mom told me that her mom actually was in the IBLP, and I meant to say that she should pop in, and she offered to pop in. I got so busy the last couple days, and I totally forget. Oh, hold up. The StreamYard link didn't post. Let me. Hey, Steph, if I had to say that she should pop in, and she offered to pop in. I got so busy the last couple days, and I totally forget. Oh, hold up. The StreamYard link didn't post. Let me. Hey, Steph, if I send you something, will you be able to post it?
0: I don't
1: Oh, never mind. It went
0: know.
1: live.
0: Okay,
1: It
0: good.
1: went live. Link didn't post. Let me. Hey, Steph, if I send you something, will you be able to post it?
0: I don't
1: Oh, never mind. It went
0: know.
1: live.
0: Okay,
1: It
0: good.
1: went live. Never mind. Hi, this is John.
2: This is John. Can you hear
1: Hi. Yeah, I can hear you. So you, did you
2: Jeez.
1: say that you live near the Duckers?
2: Let me mute the other stream or something here. There you go, guys. Can you guys hear me now? Okay,
1: Yeah,
2: I can hear you.
1: absolutely.
2: Yeah, so I actually live near Tawny Town. Probably about is a town called Springdale, which many people may or may not know, near Bentonville, the where the
1: Yeah,
2: Walmart
1: who
2: home
1: is?
2: office is. But I remember I was working with some people, just to tell you a quick anecdotal story about how many people around here know this. I was working with some people, and I worked with a guy, real Christian, real nice guy, in not known in Bentonville, the office. But I remember I was working with some people, to tell you a quick anecdotal story of many people here know this. I was working with some people, and I worked with a real Christian, real nice guy, and I'll tell you what matters in a second. Because one day we were sitting in the break, eating lunch, a couple of us, and worry about people around to know this. I was working with some people, and I worked with a guy, real Christian, real nice guy, and I'll tell you why that matters in a second. Because one day we were sitting there on break, eating lunch, a couple of us, he started talking about, or I think somebody brought up the Diggers, and he started talking about, this was right after, I guess, Josh had been made on TV, and he said, and I'll tell you why that matters in a second. Because one day we were sitting there on break, eating lunch, a couple of us, and he started talking about, I think somebody brought up the Diggers. And he started talking about this right after, I guess, Josh had married on TV. And he goes, "You know why they had to Josh for real quick?" People were like, "What was my time?" This was, I don't remember the time, but it was where Josh got married quick on, they married to that girl. And he goes, "Well, because he was running around touching all the little girls at all the churches and touching sisters, and they wanted to get him to the house." And me being a regular old person, well, that's a horrible risk spread to somebody. Yeah, I thought this was real nice. I found out years later that apparently it was common knowledge around all the Baptist church around here, so they had kicked out of, I guess, not publicly, kicked out quickly, almost every Baptist church in here. And I, this guy, then I found that apparently it was common knowledge around the Baptist churches around. So they've been kicked out of, it's not publicly, but kicked out quite of most every Baptist church around here. And I their whole mint is close to, I'm not accusing these people, you know, I'm saying it's close to like Baptist church or some of, I guess not publicly, but kicked out quietly of almost every Baptist church around here. And I
1: Really?
2: guess their whole movement is kind of close to, I'm not accusing Baptist people or anything, but I'm saying it's
1: Yeah.
2: close to like the Baptist church or something like that. So
1: Yeah.
2: they had been kicked out of all the churches around here, and that's one of the real reasons why they just do their church at their house or whatever, because none of the church, their whole movement is kind of close to, I'm not accusing Baptist people or anything, but I'm saying
1: Yeah.
2: close to the Baptist church or something like that. So they kicked out all the church around here, and that's one of the real reasons why they just do the church at their house or whatever, because none of the church around here want them around, just with the shite show. Or the they were on TV and make look all goody and thing. That's really the case. So I don't have that to

0: have the conversation. Yeah. Say, at their house or whatever, because none of the churches around here want them around, despite what the show might show, or the you know, when they were on TV and make it look all goody goody and everything. That's not really the case. So I don't have a lot to add to the conversation. Yeah. I'm sorry, but I just want to say that it's common knowledge that not just Josh, because I would later hear when the stuff came out about Josh, people saying, well, yeah, a lot of the guys in the family are like that. So you're going to start hearing more and more stuff. And then here,
1: how many do you think there are in the family?
0: I really don't know. I mean, I've had people tell me about Josh, people saying, a lot of the guys in the family are like that. So you're going to start hearing more and more stuff. And then here,
1: how many do you think there are in the family?
0: I really don't know. I mean, I've had people tell me that there's other ones besides Josh. I'm sure not all the guys are like that. I really think somebody's got to look at that Jim Bob guy. He's really bizarre. And, you know, I've encountered him a couple times in public previous ones besides Josh. I've encountered him a couple times in public previously. Mm-hmm. And, you know, on the show, though, like if the kids are acting out, they'll be like, Laura, you know, don't act like that. It's all good and everything. He's really, really bizarre. Really bizarre. And, you know, I've encountered him a couple times in pub previously. Mm-hmm. And, you know, on the show, though, like if the kids are acting out, they'll be like, Laura, you know, don't act like that. It's good. In public, I've seen once, twice, encountered him a couple times in public previously. And the show, though, like if the kids are acting out, they'll be like, Laura, you know, don't act like that. It's good. And everything. It's like they just, from what I've seen once, twice, he was short with the various sets. So I don't know, you know, but I think of all, as far as me, I don't know, but I heard like, hey, a lot of boys are like that. Probably think about it. I'm a Christian, so I'm not saying anything against and stuff, but if you grow up in a very strict environment, you have kinds of, it's not a normal thing that say would touch sister, and that's just weird, or child, or an underage child. I'm not saying anything against and stuff. If you think about it, if you grow up in a very restrictive environment and you have these kinds of problems, it's not a normal thing that somebody would touch their sister. I mean, that's just really weird, or a child, or an underage child, and you have these problems, and then somebody tells you, well, just pray about it or just do that. Well, that's not the case, because God's provided psychiatrists. God's provided all sorts of other options for people. And so I think when they grow up in that kind of really restrictive environment, and then all problems, and then somebody tells you, well, just pray about it or just do that. Well, that's not the case, because God's provided psychiatrists. God's provided all sorts of other options for people. And so I think when they grow up in that kind of really restrictive environment, and then also they're not given the help they need, it's just, you know, it's going to cause these kinds of problems. I think it's really sad. But I've heard that it's not just Josh. I have all sorts of other options for people. So I think they grow up in kind of really restrictive environment, and then also not given that they need, you know, it causes these kinds of problems. I think really sad. But I've heard that it's just Josh. I heard like, they're going to come out. So I mean, a lot of creepy stuff about the family, like they, and also they're not given the help they need. It's just, you know, it's going to cause these kinds of problems. I think it's really sad. But I've heard that it's not just Josh. I've heard like, others are going to come out. So I mean, and there's a lot of creepy stuff about the family. Like they went around promoting something where if you have a baby, then you take the baby's on a blanket and you teach the baby not to crawl off a blanket by
1: blanket hitting, training.
0: Yeah, by hitting a baby or something.
2: Yeah, I mean, it's by awful. Debbie Pearl and I can't remember the guy's name. Is it Joseph? It's something.
0: Yeah, it's the Pearls. Yeah,
2: the Pearls. Yeah. Blanket training. And I actually had a close personal friend where she told Debbie Pearl. I can't remember the guy's name. Is it Joseph? It's something.
0: Yeah, it's the Pearls.
2: Blanket training. And I actually had a close personal friend where she told me that she actually found To Train Up a Child, which is the book written by the Pearls, in her father's library. And my mom after had she that grew book. Up, I'm sorry?
1: My mom had that book, To Train Up a Child.
2: She found Train Up a Child, which is the Britain Pearl, in her father's library. And after

0: Sorry?
1: My mom had that book to a child.
0: Close friend of mine was very disturbed when she got older and realized. And
1: my mom. My mom book.
0: This was mine. Very disturbed when she got older and realized all this is probably me. This close friend of mine was very disturbed when she got older and realized what all this stuff probably means. No allegations thrown out to anybody other than the people that have been convicted or accused, but it's like, I definitely would not be surprised if more things come out, because to have one bad apple, okay, but to have two different people that are doing essentially the same exact thing, it just makes me think something may be going on behind the scenes, and I think that you're probably correct, Jon Snow. but to have two doing essentially the same exact thing, it just makes me think something may be going on behind the scenes, and I think that you're probably correct, Jon Snow. unfortunately.
2: I think maybe the dad's fooling around with them, with people too. And that's where they're from. Something weird's going on. But I can't say that I know anything about yet, people. There's another one of their brothers.
0: I think maybe
2: the dad's fooling around with them or something, with people too or something. That's where they learned it from, or something weird's going on. But I can't say that I know anything about the other people. There's another one of their brothers who, I think he's like a deputy or whatever. Yes. You could knock me on the floor if he ever did anything, because I don't think that going on. But I can't say that I know anything about the other people. There's another one of their brothers who, I think he's like a deputy or whatever.
0: Yes.
2: You could knock me on the floor if he ever did anything, because I don't think that I don't think that's the case. But I mean, I don't know. There's another one of their brothers who, I think he's like a deputy or whatever.
0: Yes.
2: You could knock me on the floor if he ever did anything, because I don't think that I don't think that's the case. But I mean, I don't know. If somebody touched my sister, if it was my brother, I'd go beat the hell out of him. I wouldn't care that it's my brother. So I mean,
0: I
2: don't understand how they reconcile that. But anyway, that's all I had to add. I've never seen your channel before. I think it's great. I love the ET in the background, and then I'll hop off. I'm not much for talking, but you folks have a good night.
0: Yeah, nice thank you too. So much for popping up. We appreciate you. Yeah. Have a good one. Have a good night.
2: Word, I think it's right. Ground, and then I'll hop off. Yeah, I'll hop off. I'm not much for talking, but you folks, good night.
0: Yeah, thank you too. So much for popping up. We appreciate you. Have a good night. Yeah. What I would say is for Jim Bob to be very clear that neither John nor us nor anybody know what the truth lies behind that. I will say, as for Jim Bob, I want to make it very clear that neither John nor us nor anybody knows where the truth lies behind that.
3: It doesn't come from nowhere.
0: Happening. What was that?
3: It doesn't come from nowhere.
0: It doesn't come from nowhere, and that could us or anybody knows where the truth lies behind.
3: It does come from nowhere. It doesn't come from nowhere.
0: It isn't from nowhere.
3: It doesn't come from nowhere.
0: What was that?
3: It doesn't come from nowhere.
0: It doesn't come from nowhere, and that could, I mean, sometimes it does, but from two different people, that seems very unlikely to me. And especially considering, it could be the grandfather, it could be Jim Bob, it could be whatever. But the fact that Jim Bob has so willingly covered up for Josh all of these years, not even just when he was a child, but even as an adult paying for his attorneys.
1: He's paying for a new attorney now, isn't he?
0: I think he got a new attorney. I think so. I think the new person that, or I think the person that announced this, not even just even as an adult paying

0: attorney.
1: He's a new attorney now.
0: I think he got a new attorney. So I'm a new person. Or the announced this thing talking about. So I think that was attorney. So yeah, I don't know. It'd be interesting.
1: I just hope this guy can treat us even.
0: Joe, I think that that was a new attorney. I think. So. Yeah, I don't know. Very interesting.
1: I just hope that this guy gets the same treatment as Stephen Stearns.
0: Oh, Stephen Stearns, yeah.
1: Yeah, Stephen Stearns.
0: Screw that guy. I have a very solid childhood memory. I don't know.
1: This guy gets the treatment as Stephen Stearns.
0: Oh, Stephen Stearns, yeah. Stephen Stearns. Screw that guy. I have a very solid childhood memory of when my grandmother took home life. In Austin County, Florida, Kissimmee. We were the same police station at Stephen Stearns too. I remember watching my mom get interrogated because mine got taken in one police car, Amber and I in another one. Watching my mom get interrogated because we went to I got taken in the police car, and my brother and I got taken in another one. And
1: that must be dramatic.
0: It was. We definitely didn't know what was happening. We also didn't know that when everyone dies, the same things happen. Yeah, I remember the lady. No, it was. We definitely didn't know what's happening. We also didn't know that when everyone dies, the same things happen. Yeah, I remember the lady at the top watching over my brother. She took us into this room and it was monitored. There were monitors everywhere. And she was like, absolutely, that when everyone dies, the same things don't happen. But yeah, I remember the lady, the female cop that was watching over my brother. Things don't happen. Yeah, I remember the lady that was watching my brother. She took us into this room and it was monitored, like the monitors everywhere. And she was trying to get some keys. She gets one room to take my brother and choose my brother and play with Tyson. I knew something wrong. And she showed me my mother. And I think I got medical, like a medical email. She's like, look, the mother, she's fine, everything's good. Like, she's just like, talking. And I was like, oh shit. Those weren't good. Same place as Jester. I lived in places made
1: just like, she's talking, and I was like,
0: oh shit. they weren't good. Same as Jester. I lived in a place that maybe left hand away from where Maddie was found. So I raised at home. I know some people that went to the same school that she went to, obviously, years before. But that's really, really sad. It's very at home. I know some people that went to the same school that she went to, obviously, years before. But that's really, really sad. So yeah, I agree. All Domo deserve nothing. Obviously, years and years before. That's really. We're sad. So I agree. All Chomo deserve nothing. So, thank you everybody for joining us. And thank you so much, Steph, for joining us again. Check out Holtis on TikTok. She's up slowly but surely, and she's just doing her story there. So, thank you guys for tuning in. It's been a rough one, but it's a necessary one, in my opinion. So, thank you, everyone.
1: Thanks so much. Have a good night, everyone.
0: Have a good night. And as my mother would say, I make the world a better place or something like that. Wow.
2: Is like a tough, tough laugh.
0: Thank you, everyone.
1: Much. Have a good night, everyone.
0: Have a good night. As my mother would say, I make the world a better place or something like that. So,
2: life like a tough time, don't laugh. People do. Here at Terry Street, we're tip with ours at Dired, veteran friendly band spitting straight. Life like a duck, times last, but people do. 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

0: The people have spoken.
1: Austin Riley, who's, you know, he's not playing anymore, but when he was, 1.8, still at 128 strikeouts. That was months ago.
2: It's a whole new...
0: The people have spoken.
1: Austin Riley, who's, you know, he's not playing anymore, but when he was, 1.8, still at 128 strikeouts. That was months ago.
0: And we're back for another season to deliver.
3: From a fantasy perspective for next year, he's going to be a top three shortstop again. Probably, you know, second round. I think a mid-second round is about where he should go.
0: Have your drink ready.
1: Then you hold off, wait, and you hope that Perdomo's there for you in the fifth or sixth. But if he's not, then your entire strategy just shit to bed.
0: And prepare to be entertained. Have your drink ready.
1: Then you hold off, wait, and you hope that Perdomo's there for you in the fifth or sixth. But if he's not, then your entire strategy just shit to bed.
0: And prepare to be entertained.
3: Guys like Riley Green, Spencer Torkelson, you know, those guys need to also perform. Gary Carpenter, in the heat of the moment. And those guys, all three of those guys I just listed, are all streaky guys.
0: Welcome to another season of Bourbon and Ball.
1: I'm Doug, Mikey V from Clearwater, Florida over there. Finish your drink. Go to
3: in the heat of the moment. And those guys, all three of those guys I just listed, are all streaky guys.
0: Welcome to another season of Bourbon and Ball.
1: I'm Doug, Mikey V from Clearwater, Florida over there. Finish your drink. Go to bed. It's Friday night. Have fun, guys. Take care.
0: Welcome to another season of Bourbon and Ball.
1: I'm Doug, Mikey V from Clearwater, Florida over there. Finish your drink, go to bed, it's Friday night. Have fun, guys. Take care. I'm Doug, Mikey V from Clearwater, Florida over there. Finish your drink, go to bed, it's Friday night. Have fun, guys. Take care. That's it, man. This is Bourbon and Ball right here. This is our 73rd episode, season three coming at you. I'm Doug. I'm going to be joined by my co-host down in Clearwater, Florida, Mikey V, in about a couple minutes. Life happens. That's all. Give him some time. All right. So, yeah, a little bit about Bourbon and Ball here. You know, me and Mike have been doing fantasy baseball now for well over 20 years. We've been in head-to-head points leagues using ESPN, CBS Sports. So we thought a couple of years ago it would be kind of cool. You know, me and Mike, we've been based now for well over 20 years. We've been head points using ESPN, CBS Sports. So we thought a couple of years ago it would be kind of cool to maybe do a podcast that was geared toward fantasy baseball. I mean, not just point world leagues, but you know, a lot of stuff. If you're top fighter and point, you're top five player and kits and all that other stuff. So a lot of stuff spills over. Expanding on just points, roto leagues, but you know, a lot of that stuff. If you're a top five player in points, you're a top five player in cats and all that other stuff. So, you know, a lot of that stuff spills over. But at the end of the day, we decided, hey, let's just create this. Let's get rid of negativity. Let's give, you know, people to make educational decisions on trades and whatnot, because there's there in cats and stuff. So, you know, a lot of that stuff spills over. But at the end of the day, we decided, hey, let's create this, get rid of negativity, give, you know, people make educated decisions on trades, and not because a lot of activity goes to that, right? I mean, you read online, hey, who walked by? You know, I'm getting high, and everybody's like, well, you're an idiot. I don't care. You want to go out and get your guy TV all the time? You want to go out and get your guy? Die. No worries about that. So, you know, we bring out the activity, just cut the flow. We're here to educate you. We're here to tell you who's pissed off of us, who's underperforming, and who's your guy. No worries about that. So, you know, we kind of bring out the negativity and kind of get the flow. We educate, we're here to tell you who's based off of points, who's good, and who's kind of, I mean, it's not good, right? So, yeah, we're coming to you from military broadcast radio, we're streaming Patriot Radio. So, of course, with all that affiliate.

There's some military connection for myself. I was a paratrooper in the army for well over 2 years. I've just been in the Netherlands. And of course, with all that affiliation, there is a military connection for myself. I was a paratrooper in the army for well over 6 years. I've jumped to Ireland, Germany, the Netherlands, and over a year in the Afghanistan, all of 2012. And for myself, I was a paratrooper in the army for well over 6 years. I've jumped to Ireland, Germany, the Netherlands, and over a year in Afghanistan, all of 2011, 2012. So I was a combat vet, and I know for Mike, his grandfather was for years. I've been in Germany, the Netherlands, and over a year in Afghanistan, from 2011, 2012. I know for Mike, his father was in World War II. His dad was drafted in Vietnam. So, you know, both of us have military affiliation, which is why NBA asked us, I mean, we came up and asked if we use their platform, but for them to give us this of that it's a thank you. So with all that, of course, that ballpark bourbon part is very simple, right? We asked to them if we could use their platform for them to give us that you had is, it's a thank you. So with all that, of course, bourbon and ballpark, the bourbon is simple. We like to drink bourbon while we're based, but we are in a bourbon and bourbon glass. First sip of the night. Oh, it's down the bed, isn't it? So we like to drink bourbon. We talk baseball for 2 hours. It's good talk, right? If you want to join in, comment, bother, leave them in. We'll address it.

0: from people that were drafted pretty high, pretty high. I don't want to tease out any names, but they, yeah, they're pitchers, hitters, and they were pretty tough. So if you own any of them, I do own one of them, so I do know the pain of all that. I feel it. I feel the pain. But we're in week two, right? This is where I feel like the first month is when you start to gauge, right? Who's going to be a breakout? Who's not going to be a breakout? How long can they keep it going? What's the track record? And that's what we're here to kind of dissect. And this is where the first month is when you start to gauge, right? Who's going to be a breakout? Who's not going to be a breakout? How long can they keep it going? What's the track record? That's what we're here to kind of dissect in these 2 hours when we go over some of this information. You know, I know like PCA is one of the biggest breaks, right? Had an amazing first that people can break out. Who's not going to be a breakout? How long can they keep it going? What's the track record? And that's what we're here to kind of dissect in these hours when we go over some of this information. You know, I know last year PCA was one of the biggest breakouts, right? Had an amazing first. People were saying, you know, hardcore P, all good stuff. And then it just fizzled in the second half. Hey, Ben, you just get the golf court. Can you?
1: Yeah. What's going on?
0: Hey, man. Good. I just did our brief intro. I was getting ready to just get around. Can you hear me?
1: What's going on, man?
0: Hey, man. Good. I just did a brief intro. I was getting ready to just get around the week.
1: Ooh, you're going to go about a week right now?
0: All right. So you ready to join me on this?
1: Ooh, is that Jose Ramirez?
0: It is Jose Ramirez. I've been searching for Jose Ramirez. I think every once a month we kind of talk about how underrated he is, right? Well, in 1,600.
1: Ooh, man, is that Jose Ramirez?
0: It is Jose Ramirez. Guardians third baseman Jose Ramirez. I feel like every, at least once a month, we kind of talk about how underrated he is, right? Well, he played in his 1,620th game Monday, becoming the franchise leader in games played. Also becoming the only active player to lead his team in games played. He leads the franchise in extra base. We kind of talk about how underrated he is, right? Well, he played in his 1,620th game Monday, becoming the franchise leader in games played. Also becoming the only active player to lead his team in games played. He leads the franchise in extra base hits with 729. 27 multi-homer games. He's second in home runs, second in stolen bases, second in total bases, second in RBIs, third in doubles, seventh in hits with 1,674. I think when it's all said and done, you could probably make the case who will lead the franchise in every single one of those categories for sure, because he did sign that very long extension, which puts him into his 40s, I believe. 1,600, 1,617. I think when it's said and done, you could probably think he will lead the franchise in every one of those glories. He did sign that long extension, which put to his 40s, I believe. But he's talking, right? And we'll start the year, you know, their teams, I think. Batting 46, he's got a home five, ready, six shots, two stolen bases. He's giving you 21 points, you know, 1.9 at start. Career-wise, and looks good, right? We talk about a Hall candidate, 86 home runs, 289 for stolen bases. You know, 950 ribbies, 600 hits, kind of stuff. Career-wise, everything was good, right? We always talk about a home candidate, 26 home, 289 stolen bases, you know, 950 ribbies, 1,600 hits. You know, I still, if you retire today, I would say he's a fringe famer, just because you have thresholds, right? I feel like you're like a 50 350 guy, that's a good threshold, right? Because that's long for base, for stealing, and from run. I mean, so I feel like a big threshold is 1,000 ribbies. You know, he's 54 to get there for sure this year. He'll probably be a 50 guy. That's a pretty good threshold, right? Because that's longevity for bases, for stealing, and for home runs. I mean, also, I feel like a big threshold is 1,000 ribbies. You know, he's 954. Probably get there for sure after this year. He'll probably be a 300 after the year. So I think, you know, you give him two more years, three more years. He's a 350 guy. I think he's a lock. For now, he's kind of like a fringe, and I'm honestly very surprised he only has 1,600 hits. I would have, you know, expected that to be a little higher just because he doesn't strike out, he makes contact. But, you know, hopefully at the end of the day, I don't know, where do I see him with hits? 1,600 hits.

0: I would have, you know, expected that to be a little higher just because he doesn't strike out, he makes contact. But, you know, hopefully at the end of the day, I don't know, where do I see him with hits? Maybe 2,400, you know? I mean, he's got another like 8 years, right? For 600 hits, 800, yeah. For another 800 hits, 8 years. Yeah, I mean, it's doable for sure. But he's a fringe as far as this year. Like I said, I mean, he'll be fine. I feel like, you know, everybody starts off the season pretty, it's tough to start off 8 years. I mean, it's doable for sure. But he's a fringe as far as this year. Like I said, I mean, he'll be fine. I feel like, you know, everybody starts off the season pretty, it's tough to start off and just hit the ground running for a lot of players. And you're seeing that with everybody, right? Not just him, Stephen Kwan, and some other big names that we'll talk about later on. But I don't know. So I guess I got a couple questions for you, Mike. And I don't want to throw them on you quick because I know you're just coming in. And but Hall of Fame now, yes, no, maybe. Hall of Fame later, obviously, yes, no, maybe. And then, like, what do you make of the slow start? Obviously, you hold them. You draft. I don't want to throw on you quick because I know you're coming in. But Hall of Fame now, yes, no, maybe. Hall of Fame later, obviously, yes, no, maybe. And then, like, what do you make of the start? Obviously, you hold them. You draft them first round. But even older, right? Everybody's always saying, when's that decline come for Jose Ramirez? To be there, he's 32.
1: You talk about though 33, 30, 35 off that age, that's kind of the other way. But with him, it's he doesn't saw a contact and he doesn't shut off. And so I think it's you know, he's 1674. I think something also awesome awesome too because it's that place is kind of go the other way. But with him, you know, he doesn't miss a lot of contact and he doesn't strike often. So I think some of those hits, you know, he said 1674. I think some of those also walks there too because he just played this one. So, you know, just because he's only got 1600 so far this week. It's probably also at the same time is a great at this point. So I think he's a Hall of Fame. I think he's the same projectile. I mean, if he can add you 150 and plus hits per season, you know, that 20 grid threshold, I think is definitely in play. It's a great, you know, I like to just continue just the ladder please don't do. And if he can average you know, 150 and plus more hits per season, you know, that 2,400 threshold, I think is definitely in play. He's such a great hitter. You know, I expect him just to continue just climbing the ladder with all these numbers too. Where he ends at the end, it's going to be the Hall of Fame, regardless wherever the numbers land. He's just that good of a caliber player. That being said, this year, obviously, a little bit of a slow start, but that's par for the course for him. I feel like every year we talk about how slow some of these guys get in the beginning of the year, and they just have to be, he used to be patient. And we talk about a lot of times Jose Ramirez, and it takes him a few weeks before he's Jose Ramirez again. Even sometimes it bleeds into May, which beginning of the year he's repeating. We talk about all the time Jose Ramirez, and it takes him a few weeks before he's Jose Ramirez again. Sometimes it's into May. You gotta be patient. We talk about so early in the season, there's 160 teams, now we're on game at 11, 12, like, you know. And I mentioned today too, guys in the chat as well. And I think some of this is some of the fatigue that's happening from the baseball side too. Not just Jose Ramirez, but a lot of guys that played Junior Caminero. You know, these guys were really part of. I think some of this is some of the fatigue that's happening from the World Baseball Classic too. Not just Jose Ramirez, but a lot of these guys that played the Junior Caminero. You know, Bobichette, like these guys were really a part of something special this year. It's like a playoff atmosphere type atmosphere, and. It's a high that it's really hard to get off of. You know, now instead of playing for your country, now you're going back to spring training and you're wrapping up to get geared up for another 160 games. So I can imagine, you know, some of the heat that they felt during the World Baseball Classic, they lose some of that because now it's kind of just like back to work type work. So I think sometimes it's just getting your feet back on DSL, recovering from that. Again, longevity is the name of the game here. You want these guys at the NFL in the World Baseball Classic that because now it's kind of just like back to work. So I think sometimes just getting feedback yourself, recovering from that.

0: again, longevity is the name of the game here. You want these guys at the end of the year to be their very best. So the struggle thing, it is what's work about some of these guys that we still have their play, even they're off the starts as well. So Jose Arias, he's not you hold until. So if they struggle in the beginning, it is what it is. I think we'll talk about some of these guys that we still might have some red flags, even though they're off the slow starts as well. So, but Jose Ramirez, he's not one of them. You hold until you die. That's my stance on that.
1: I mean, I will say as a team, though, you know, the expectation is you always want to better yourself than the previous year, right? And last year they didn't make the playoffs. They had one of the best 2 month stretches of any team, I think, in history, right? I think they won something like 24, 25. I mean, it was an amazing stretch that catapulted them into the postseason. So I guess I don't know if they're going to repeat this. They had one of the best stretches of any, I think, in history, right? I think they won like 20. I mean, it was an amazing stretch that catapulted them into the postseason. So I guess I don't know we're going to repeat that. You know, I'm surprised Gavin Williams is great, right? BB's still going to find him. They really make fun of additions. I think they subtract. So it's going to be interesting to see how big division that helps, sure. But it'll be interesting to see like where they end up when it's all said and done this year just because of the lack of moves. So it's going to be interesting to see how, I mean, it's a weak division that helps, sure. But it'll be interesting to see, like, where they end up when it's all said and done this year, just because of the lack of moves. You know, it's kind of wild. Like now there's this rumor mill stuff going on. But it'll be interesting to see, like, where they end up when it's all said and done this year, just because of the lack of moves. You know, it's kind of wild. Like where they end up when it's all said and done this year, just because of the lack of moves. You know, it's kind of wild. Like now there's this rumor mill stuff going around already about maybe getting rid of Stephen Kwan.
0: Crazy. Yeah, I think outfield is a tough position for some of these teams, and it's tough to find stability. So if you look at some of these teams like Cleveland, I mean, again, we always talk about middle market teams just trying to scrap together the best what they can do without spending X amount of money. You know, I'm listening to the radio today and I'm in Tampa over here, and they're talking about how the Yankees have a $289 million payroll. The Red Sox got 191. And then when you go down to Tampa, it's like under 100 million. So on the radio today, and I'm in Tampa, over about how the Yankees have a $180 million payroll. The Reds got 191, and then when you come to Tampa, it's like 100 million. So these teams are on different playing fields, and they have to keep with that. So a guy like Stephen Kwan, I mean, yeah, he's almost at his peak now, right? With his age, performance, you still get a lot of baseball with him. And Cleveland, it's always to have Stephen Kwan. I mean, yeah, he's almost at his peak right now, I feel, with his age, performance. You can still get a lot of good baseball out of him. And then Cleveland, it's just always going to have to be building up pieces, buying pieces. Hopefully they get a hit on a few of these guys that they get in these trades that when they sell their big guys. Like a Gavin Williams, right? I don't think he was originally from that organization. I believe he was part of a trade to a bigger deal, I think. Don't quote me on this. Buying pieces. Hopefully they get a hit on a few of these guys that they get in these trades that when they sell their big guys. Like a Gavin Williams, right? I don't think he was originally from that organization. I believe he was part of a trade to a bigger deal, I think. Don't quote me on that. But that's what you kind of have to do to be successful if you're a smaller market team. So it's just staying competitive at the same time, too, getting yourself there.
1: And not to jump off topic here, but you did bring up Tampa Bay real quick. And I was reading already that the Mets might be reaching out for Yandy Diaz to play first base because Jorge Polanco, A, is day-to-day, and B, he's just not cutting it. And Yandy Diaz, who's hitting over 375 because he did hit a two-run shot to start the game tonight, would be and might be reaching out for Yandy Diaz because Jorge Polanco, A, is day-to-day, and B, he's just not cutting it. And Yandy Diaz, who's hitting over 375 because he did hit a two-run shot to start the game tonight, would be an immense upgrade. Who is in his prime, doesn't strike out. I'm talking about, and the trade

0: to be really prospects. It's they're one of the, I think they're third prospect. A couple other, it was like a 3-for-1, but it was really just prospects for Yandayas. And I, wow, you know, if there was ever a trade made sense, it would be Yandy going to the Mets. That was the biggest. We a couple other, it was like a 3-for-1, but it was really just prospects for Yandy Diaz. And I said, wow, you know, if there was ever a trade that made sense, it would be Yandy going to the Mets. That was the one, the big weakness we all knew was going to happen. And unfortunately, it's just, you know, Polanco's not really cutting it. And I think we kind of knew he wasn't gonna, but it also doesn't hurt that Juan Soto was out, you know?
1: Yeah, the whole Mets team is a slow start. But, you know, with Tampa, they're in a funny position because they're trying to get a new ballpark for 2028 or 2029. So we're kind of already looking,
0: you know,
1: slow start. But you know, with Tampa, they're in a funny position because they're trying to get a ballpark for 28 or 2029. So we're kind of already looking at them here those kind of years, see what the products could be on the field when you first open this new ballpark. You'll need, you know, 3 years to line. So Tyler Dundy, big player, is also very good at getting the best turns possible for their guys. I feel like they're just who they are in their organization. They have the best scouting teams, I feel like, for like the last 15, 20 years in our time. I just like they want a guy out of that organization. And they go on short runs. So I think Ayanda this year getting one of the best scouting talents, I feel like, for like the last 15, 20 years in our lifetime. I just feel like they've always got guys coming out of that organization. And then they go on these short runs. So I think Ayandi this year getting moved, and I don't want to call it a tank, but somewhat of a tank, I think is possible. And the Mets, man, what a great fit that would be, huh? That's a great fit. They need that. They need the contact. They need a guy with average. They need a guy to get Soto going, Lindor going, that guy's a table setter. I think it's possible. What a great that would be. That's great. They need the guy with average. They need the guy to get Soto going, Lindor, and that guy's a table setter.
0: I know. Like he's a great man. I mean, Yandy Diaz, best leadoff, right? You put him at the leadoff with that. Now you get everybody down one. You got Lindor in second. I think he should be anywhere.
1: Yes.
0: Or third. But I mean, I don't check that cleanup, but you know, you can play around a little, you know what I mean? But yeah, it's a whole other dimension. And I do want to say, you know, Mark Sibian hasn't looked terrible. He's looked sick. He's put I'm sure you can play around with it a little bit, you know what I mean? But yeah, it's a whole other dimension. And I do want to say, you know, Marcus Sibian hasn't looked terrible. He's looked decent. He's put up a couple RBI doubles the other day. So it's not like, you know, I always thought he was just a product of a bad Texas Rangers team. So I thought the move to New York in a good team like that is kind of like a setting him up for success, which I still think you got him so late that the return on investment is going to be very big for him. And there's another guy we're going to talk about later on named Christian Walker. Team like that is for success, which I still think you got him so late that the return on investment is very big for him. There's another guy I talk about later named Christian Walker, who we talk about return on investment. You do make my Jack. He's a tip, right? Everybody in the lineup's gonna move on a slot too. I think we should be. They want so. Is it three? He's not. Is it four? It's just. I mean, it's great. Really.
1: Yeah, it's tough. It's and weather is factor on this year. Northern teams, cold weather. No, we last week.
0: Is it three hitter? He's not two. He's a three. It's just, and it's crazy. It really is.
1: Yeah, it's tough. It's just together factorly on here. Northern teams, cold weather. You know, saw our lap iron button got hit kind of like on the inside a little bit. It was so cold. You know, he was so wet in the day. You know, he just left and he came back today. So once warming up, ball starting to fly out a little bit more. I think you're going to see some of these start to get going there, especially Asin, Jorge Polanco. Those guys are new in the lineup. So I think some comfort to get to that, and I think maybe later starting to fly a little bit more. You're gonna see some of these guys get comfortable in line, especially again, Jorge Polanco. Like those guys are brand new in that lineup. They'll, I think, comfort used to that, and I maybe this summer they're gonna pop.

0: that team, and it's just a good arm to fail. It's too good of him.
1: Adam Luke Roberts has been a good year too.
0: He's back.
1: Let's see about that. Okay. All right, next up on this very fun second baseball. Man, leak was the action by the manager for doing a how long it took hitter to actually challenge the system. This week, we have a jump on this this very fun second week of baseball. Man, last week was the ejection by the manager for arguing a how long it took for a hitter to actually challenge the ABS system. This week, we have another ejection from a game, a pitcher and a hitter. So if you weren't watching, the Braves and the Angels played Tuesday night. And, man, what a game. Right, I think Ronaldo Lopez. He was on the bump for the Braves. Gave up a 2-run home run to Angels outfielder Jorge Soler. Next time up, Lopez hits him. Next time up after that, he throws near his head. It's crazy. Take a look at the last pitch that started everything, and 2-run home run to Angels outfielder. Next time up, Lopez hits him. Next time up after that, near his head. It's just crazy. Take a look at the last pitch that did everything. And just watch. I mean, last time I saw this from like old Leverett Dave Red Sox, and I'm probably in my side. It doesn't remind me. I mean, take a look at this.
2: Lopez from the backstop is right back to time. The throw is late to Sabinis. Almost just missed half. Shot of boxes on a pitch. The rebound. I made a quick foot. He was trying to tap. Shotwell, I'll be back in leg area. Get it there just to tag it hurt.
3: And it comes a left. Go after lunch. They snap.
2: Schoenewell, Albies in the back foot and leg area. Didn't get it down. Just missed the tag, hit the dirt.
3: Now here comes Soler going after Lopez. They square up, and Soler and Lopez are throwing haymakers. They're going after each other. Soler is finally tackled from behind.
2: Missed the tag to the dirt.
3: Now here's Soler going after Lopez. They square up, and Soler and Lopez are throwing haymakers. They're going after each other. Soler is finally tackled from behind as the Angels and Braves are all out onto the field. That came out of nowhere. Soler set it to a couple pitches. We're high and in.
2: That far in, we took success against them.
3: Lopez, and a fight broke out just out of thin air.
2: When you see that baseball being thrown that far again, we talked about success against them.
1: All right, so listen, now of course both were ejected. And actually, Lopez didn't look pretty bad. And you want to talk about being back so far. He looks like he might be back. I mean, last year was very injury-riddled. But the year before that, when he first took on the starter role, he looked really good. And he's starting to strike out guys. He's pitching just as hard as he did back then. He didn't get the W. But he went 4 1/3. He gave up two unearned runs, might I add. That home run, injury-riddled. But the year before that, when he first took on the starter role, he looked really good. And he's starting to strike out guys. He's pitching just as hard as he did back then. He didn't get the W, but he went 4 1/3. He gave up two unearned runs, might I add. That home run, even though it was a home run, the guy who got on base was due to an error. So it was two unearned runs and 7 strikeouts. So both were suspended, originally 7 games, appealed, ended up being reduced to 5. Lopez isn't going to miss a start, so he's still a 2-star pitcher going into next week. I guess my question would be, like who's in the wrong, right? Like, obviously, Lopez must have saw something he didn't like after Soler hit that home run. And I don't think I've seen any podcast that this past week kind of break it down. I still haven't. And I think after he's getting hit, Soler, Lopez must have saw something he didn't like after Soler hit that home run. And I don't think I've seen any podcast that this past week kind of break it down. I still haven't. And I think after he's getting hit, Soler probably thought, you know, that's it. It's over. You know, I would

0: Maybe I took too much time watching a home run. He hits me. Whatever. We're done, right? Well, we're going to put this in the past. Next thing you know, he comes back up again. The pitch sails over his head. And then he charges. Honestly, at that point, I don't hate the charge. I don't. And I got to tell you, the angel hits me. Whatever. We're done in the past. And you know, he comes back up again. The pitch sails over his head. And then he charges. Honestly, at that point, I don't hate the charge. I don't. And I got to tell you, the Angels are a very sneaky team. I don't labor. They're not good. But they crushed Sale. They're crushing Chase Burns tonight. Maybe that sparked something. Maybe it was like, okay, you know what? Let's get this team. Maybe exactly what the Braves got. I do like them, although I don't like the Tom. I don't like Olsen, and I don't like Ryan. But it's very interesting to see all that all trip. Maybe it's exactly what they need. And I'm a Braves guy. I do like the Braves, although I don't like the players on the, like, I don't like Olsen and I don't like Riley, but it's very interesting to see how that all transpired and what he did. And I honestly don't blame him for doing it one bit.
1: That's fine. I like it. I mean, sometimes it reminds me more of like when Manny Ramirez was getting thrown at, because it wasn't like really close and tight, but it was just close enough to be like, you know what? I know what you're trying to do. And if we're going to do this, let's just freaking do it. I mean, sometimes it reminds me more of like when Manny Ramirez was getting thrown at, because it wasn't like really close and tight, but it was just close enough to be like, you know what? I know what you're trying to do. And if we're going to do this, let's just freaking do it. And that's what Manny kind of took that as. I look at this kind of the same way. I look at that pitch, that second pitch. It wasn't high and in, you know. It was high. It was a little in, but it wasn't like in his face. But it was close enough to get the message out there. And then clearly he said something to him. Lopez said something back to him. He didn't like what Lopez said. He went out there. He took care of his business. And he had those wailing arms, the flying arms. That's what I call them. Crazy. And then shout out to Walt Rice. He said something to him. Lopez said something back to him. He didn't like what Lopez said. He went out there. He took care of his business. And he had those wailing arms, the flying arms. That's what I call them. Crazy. And then shout out to Walt Rice. Just kind of sneaking in, kind of stopping Soler and kind of separating them out. Like, old man Walt, man, that's the big boy to be going after in Jorge Soler, you know, and breaking up a fight. So that's a testament to him. But yeah, it is what it is. I mean, I love to see the juices so flowing on some of these teams early on. And, you know, a guy like Jorge Soler, like, let's just call it for what it is. This guy was, you know, and breaking up a fight. That's a cement thing. But it is what it is. I mean, love to see the juice so flowing on some of these early on. And, you know, a guy like Jorge Soler, like, let's call it for what it is. This is a 2021 World Series MVP with the Braves. Like, peak. That was his peak. And really, since then, done anything. Like, he's got the Anaheim last year. Second year Anaheim, and she had a very successful year for him. So he wants the ground runners here. Angels are actually playing decent baseball, in most part, and it's not really like him contributing. Obviously, next game he hits one. How you not love baseball, but it's I think it's been a frustrating year, so hey, and I think it's one of those things you need to doubt a little bit as well. And like you said, Lopez too. Lopez pitched well last year. This year he's been great, and you know, maybe it's just that competitive one at bat, one's trying to find it. You know, they start tapping at each other and it just blows up. I'd maybe more play in the Brewer Red Sox series, to be honest with you.
0: Yeah, and we're gonna talk about that in a second. Let's dig into
1: tapping at each other. I thought it was gonna be more of a in the Brewer Red Sox series, to be honest with you.
0: Yeah, and we're gonna talk about that in a second. Let's dig into the next one first. Oh, let's stop that one. Whatever. We'll flip a little. So, yeah. So, that. Let's dig to the next one first. Oh no, let's talk about that one then. We'll flip a little. So yes. Yeah, so, if anybody hasn't watched, you had Red Sox first baseman Will Suarez hit by a pitch in the Brewers this past week. He's pretty sad about it. So listen to what he said after the game. It's kind of wild.

0: Wait for it. It's yeah, it's kind of wild. Oh, wait for it. Some technical difficulties, unfortunately. Yeah. Give me one second. Let me see if I can figure this out here. Because it is pretty it, I mean, just the idea of what his mentality was, before doing all that stuff, and then you'll understand, kind of get a glimpse, because it did make a little idea, what his mentality was, before doing all that stuff, and then you'll understand, kind of glimpse, because it did make a little sense. So let me load it back up here. I'm gonna right into it. So pretty set up.
1: Page is the 24th time but in my career, 24th, and that's the time they always, I'm gonna try to that this time again and take one out. That message,
0: I mean, that's pretty ruthless, pretty bold statement if I do so. Just literally saying I'm gonna take them out. So at first they could have been crazy, right? You look at what he's saying, you look at the game, you're like, well, come on. But he's absolutely right. This guy has been 20 times by the Brewers. That this is sixth time he's got hit by Brandon Woodruff alone. I mean, six. I have them all. Take a look. He is absolutely right. This guy has been hit 24 times by the Brewers. Not only that, this is the sixth time. This guy has been times by the Brewers. Not only that, this is the sixth time he's got hit by Brandon Woodruff alone. I mean, six. I have them all. Take a look. Take a look and you be the judge. He has a gripe about this, okay?
2: Here with the mound visit rule in place this season.
3: That's got to be killing him, doesn't it?
2: One of the chief culprits. 1-2 the count, and that hit him. Maybe they're falling off a little bit, whatever the reason is. Sometimes, oh, and he drills him. So the fastball got away from him that time.
3: I'm not sure.
4: Thank you so much, Sophia. Well, a 9-pitch, 8-strike first inning will do the trick as Wilson Contreras gets hit with a fastball. Didn't do much to get out of the way. Full force till maybe.
2: Sometimes, oh, and he drills him. So the fastball got away from him that time. So that fastball got.
3: Sure.
4: Thank you, Sophia. Well, a 9-pitch, 8-strike first inning will do the trick as Wilson Contreras gets hit with a fastball. Didn't do much to get out of the way. Force till maybe mid-April. In May, this one fouled back by Contreras. He's trying to save by the pitch. And Estabrook saying, yes, he was hit by the Contreras, gets hit with a fastball, didn't do much to get out of the way. Full force till maybe mid-April, beginning of May. This one fouled back by Contreras. He's trying to say he got hit by the pitch. And Mike Estabrook is saying, yes, he was hit by the pitch.
5: Every position on the field.
4: And he hit back by Contreras. He's trying to say he got hit by the pitch. And Mike Estabrook is saying, yes, he was hit by the pitch.
5: Every position on the field.
2: And he hit him. Just got a piece. And his brother is going to have to get in between Wilson and Brandon Woodruff. And Pat Murphy could read it. And he hit him. Got a piece. His brother is going to have it in between Wilson and Brandon Woodruff. And Pat Murphy could read his lips and said, yeah, we'll challenge that. So the Brewers are going to have the Reds with the bases loaded, nobody out. And Wills Contreras of Marks is going to have it in between Wilson and Brandon Woodruff. And Pat Murphy could read his lips and said, yeah, we'll challenge that. So the Brewers are going to have the Reds out with the bases loaded, nobody out. Wilson Contreras of Marks is going to save.
0: So, I mean, it's kind of wild, I think, to say you buy the pitcher six times.
2: Yeah. Loaded, nobody out, and Wilson Contreras.

0: up in arms.
1: He's going to save.
2: So, I mean, it's kind of wild, I think, to say you've been hit by the same pitcher six times, you know, the same team 24 times. As
0: up in arms.
2: So, I mean, it's kind of wild, I think, to say you've been hit by the same pitcher six times, you know, the same team 24 times. As crazy as he looked during his rant after the game, I think he might have a case here. I really don't. You know, I don't know what he did to the Brewers. I don't know what he did to Woodruff, but that's an excessive amount of hit by pitches by just a pitcher alone, six. I think he has. I think he really does have a gripe here, and I think honestly something has to have happened between the team and him, or I don't know. I mean, what are you thinking, Mike? Just a pitcher alone, six. I think he has. I think he really does have a gripe here, and I think honestly something has to have happened between the team and him, or I don't know. I mean, what are you thinking, Mike?
3: He played for the Cubs and Brewers, usually big rivals. So a lot of at-bats being seen by both those guys against each other. But six is a lot. Six is a lot. That's like, if you said a couple times, like you said two or three times, you know, you're facing a division, you know, it's, I can understand, but six is a big number. And then like those pitch locations too, high and in, right in the hands. You know, people break bones all the time when they get hit in the hands, then they're out for whatever, 6 to 8 weeks, whatever it is to get back. It's the same spot every time. You know what? I agree with you, Doug. Those pitch locations too, high and right in, right in the hands. You know, people break bones all the time when they get hands, then they're out for what, 6 to 8 weeks, whatever it is to get back. It's the same every time. You know what? I agree. Like, I'm fed up. And now seeing the cops behind the views they're mad about, I can't blame them. You really can't blame them. And Red Sox fan, it is great to see him with a little bit of fear and just wants. That's a guy that the fans of Red Sox can get and do. They love their troublemakers. You know what I mean? I love a guy that's got like a boy for some. And most of the pitchers has it. So I think it's good for the Sox to have a guy like that that's that fire and also been leaders hopefully throughout the year. That's the kind of guy I want to be. I want a guy that's not messing up, you know, we'll call you out. And then if you are the next guy, but that was Jacob Mizowski. And he hit it better with Curve 19. I want a guy that's not messing around, you know, we'll call you out. And then I don't know if you watched the next game or not, but that was Jacob Mizorowski. And he hit a batter with a curveball. And even the broadcast cameras were going directly to the Red Sox dugout, looking at Wilson Contreras to see what he's saying, what he's doing, what is he gonna. And you could see him already just being like, "No, curveball!" Like he was trying to throw a curveball clearly. And then like, everyone's laughing because everyone's on edge. Everyone knows like the smallest thing could trigger this guy off, and it's gonna create a brawl, you know, after his comments. So I don't know. I love it. I love it for baseball. I think there should be more fights daily. And then like, everyone's laughing because everyone's on edge. Everyone knows like the smallest thing could trigger this guy off and it's going to create a brawl, you know, after his comments. So I don't know. I love it. I love it for baseball. I think there should be more fights in baseball. I think there's a lot of testosterone out there that just gets kind of buried in it. But if you got a brawl, just let it happen. Don't be the guys that try to break it up. Just let it happen. It's good for the game.
2: Yeah, I agree. I think it's nice to see the competitive juices flowing, right, as they say. Speaking of competitive juices, let's talk about one of the hottest pitchers in the National League, Marlins starting pitcher Sandy Alcantara. Yeah, I think it's nice to see competitive juices flowing, right, as they say. Speaking of competitive juices, let's talk about the hottest pitchers in the National League, Marlins starting pitcher Sandy Alcantara. So he, pitched a complete shutout. Right, his last two starts or the last start. He was on the verge of doing it. I don't say I jinxed him because, oh no, we're going to see another Maddox performance. I'm sorry, Sandy. So he got to the ninth. He had some, like 80 pitchers or so. And, you know, the first batter said, oh no, we're going to see another Maddox like performance. So maybe I did jinx him. I'm sorry, Sandy. So

0: But he got into the ninth. He had something like 89 pitches or so. And, you know, the first batter, well, he strikes the first batter out. Second guy doubles, walks De La Cruz. His pitch count is still 95 at this point, right? Which is still manageable, but it is early. So there's a lot of things you got to take into consideration. You know, last year he wasn't healthy, whatever. They pull him. And he was very upset about that. He questioned the team's decision to take him out in the ninth inning of Tuesday night's game, which was against the Reds. So take a look at this, and I might have to fast forward because it is a very long clip, but if you watch the end of it, you'll see
1: these numbers this season.
0: How where he got 16. To come out in the ninth inning of Tuesday night's game, which was against the Reds. So take a look at this, and I might fast forward because it is a very long clip, but watch the end of it. See
1: these numbers this season.
0: How he's
1: where he 16 innings time.
0: It's right at the end. Let's go to that.
1: Ground ball the second. Edwards. Norby. Two away. This is an unbelievable turnaround that did late summer. It's Friedl's is in the left. Pitch in one out here in the ninth. They send Basket out there. There's ball four. Overthrew that. Probably one of the few, if the only time tonight that kind of got out of McKinney's. Is he going to the bullpen? There's four. Overthrew that. That's probably one of the few, if maybe the only time that just kind of out of mechanics. He's going to the pen, or is he going to get nose with his ace? That's going to get. And now just rain down Clayton Ola. Fans want to see Cindy finish it. There's a lot of now Dutton, or is he going to get nose to nose? That's going to be it. Now boot rain down Clayton Ola. Fans wanted to see Sandy finish it. Gelato now done a walk here in the ninth. Alcantara leaves with a nice running ovation on this Tuesday Miami. Didn't quite have enough.
0: So you saw, you know, Miami's on the lose a game. Sandy, you spoke about being put and said it felt he deserved to be at how he felt before he got being taken out. This is an area where you get 95 is righty. Miami goes on to lose the game. Sandy, you spoke about being pulled and said that he felt he deserved to at least be asked how he felt before being taken out. This is an area where I get to 95 pitches with a righty on deck. You at least let me see one more batter before you decide to pull me, which he's right. You know, there is a righty on deck. I think he is the ace of the club. Why don't you ask him before that? But I mean, we all know what happens when that happens. You know, look at Grady Little and Pedro Martinez in the playoffs. So, you know, I don't blame him. I think pitchers tend to forget this is a long season, right? It's the second week. Let's not forget he didn't pitch most of last year. He was still coming back from that injury. I think pitchers forget this is a long season, right? It's second week. Let's forget he was last year. He was coming back an injury to the year. So would you keep him out there longer than he did? You know, this July, August, I would keep him out there. If he was healthy all year, I'd say keep him out there. Because of the point, even the answer. He overthrows the ball to De La Cruz. I think of the year. Why would you keep him longer than you need to? You know, this July, August, I would say keep him out there. If he was healthy all of last year, I'd say keep him out there. But because he wasn't, because pitch cut in the answer. He overthrows the fastball to De La Cruz. He was tired. I had time to just come out. And I sometimes players, as you know, they, yeah, better than the game. But given the announcer, he throws the fastball to De La Cruz. He was tired. I think it was to just come on the game. And I think some players, as you know, they're competitive. They want to be in the game. I think the right decision was made.
2: It was the right decision. Longevity end. It's his second start for Sandy. Offseason electric since started. This is too early to be.
0: Players, as you know, they're competitive. They want to be in the game. But I think the right decision was made.
2: It was the right decision. Longevity again. It's only the second, third start for Sandy. Obviously, he's been electric since he started. But it's just too early to be, you know, sending these guys out there for 120 pitches just to get a complete game or something like that. Like you just showed. It was the right decision. Longevity again. It's only the second, third start for Sandy. Obviously, he's been electric since he started. But it's just too early to be, you know, sending these guys out there for 120 pitches just to get a complete game or something like that. Like you just showed there, he was starting to get hit around a little bit. So it was time to pull him, but doesn't look for Sandy. Obviously, he's been electric since he started.

0: it's just too early to be, you know, sending these guys out there for 120 pitches just to get a complete game or something like that. Like you just showed there, he was starting to get hit around a little bit. So it was time to pull him, but doesn't overshadow how great he's been that game and then the game before that with the complete game. Like, it looked like he is back. I am such a Sandy guy. I think I announced that last week. I hit around a little bit. So it was time to pull him, but doesn't overshadow how great he's been that game and then the game before that with the complete game. Like, it looked like he is back. I am such a Sandy guy. I think I announced that last week that he was back. And I'm standing by it. I think this guy's legit. Fantasy stud when he's on. Top 15, top 10 stealing. Like, this guy is someone that you do want on your team. We talked about it last week as well. Now, I think I announced that. And I'm standing by it. I think guy's legit. He's on. Top 15, top 10 stealing. Like, this guy is someone that you do want on your team. We talked about it last week as well. Now, it's up to buy these guys in later rounds. Now you're going to be kind of higher PM. So, let's see. You might be good all year, but if you win, you're gonna have to pay. We probably wouldn't have to pay for him at the time right now. But great to see though. Great to see it. They got a little something cooking there, and my offense seems pretty good. Rotation seems pretty too. I think Eero Perez taking a little step forward. I think some control is there. Matt Hare had great game today. You got to see it. Great to see it. A little something cooking there in Miami. Offense pretty good. Rotation seems pretty good too. I Eero Perez taking a little bit of a step forward. There's some troll things there. Max Mann pitched a great game yesterday. He got in. So he started to a little bit of a so. This started some good things in Miami. It's just getting the fans on board. They have a great opportunity to like a nice run here, like usually do in 12, 15 years. The fans are receptive to the Miami's here.
1: I don't think they are here, to be honest with you. All right. Let's just jump right into
0: do every two thirds. And it doesn't sound like the fans are being receptive to the Miami team this year.
1: I don't think they are any year, to be honest with you. All right. So let's just jump right into the Hurt Locker. Ooh.

All right. So I did start out the show and I did say that, you know, I know it's the beginning of the year and you kind of see these injuries kind of stack up at the beginning of the year. But this is one of the few times where you're looking at injuries from like some of these top players. Start out the show and I did say that, you know, I know it's the beginning of the year and you kind of see these injuries kind of stack up at the beginning of the year. But this is one of the few times where you're looking at injuries from like some of these top players that you drafted. I would say the top three rounds, and there's a lot of good players that did hit the IL on this list that, you know, you drafted pretty early and, you know, kind of tough to see. Very tough to see if you own some of these guys. I mean, I do own one of them. Some of these say the top three rounds, and there's a lot of good that hit the IL on this list that you drafted pretty early. You know, kind of tough to see. Tough to see some of these guys. I mean, I own one of them. But let me run down this. Mike, you can break it down a bit more. We'll talk updates. There are a lot of updates for a lot of people that draft-ashed, we'll say. First, this would be tough to see. Cub outing pitcher, Dave Horton. He was removed Friday's game. Day late, placed the payout with right forearm. Well, it's UC tear, required surgery. He's up for the year. But first on the list, and this one's really tough to see, Cubs starting pitcher, Kate Horton. He was removed from Friday's game. He was a day later. He's placed in the 15-day IL with a right forearm strain. Well, it's a UCL tear. He'll require surgery. He's out for the year. He was 1-0, 7 in the third innings, 4 Ks, 2 walks, a 2.4 ERA. Gave you 20 points in a start and a half, he did. He was looking like the ace that they thought he was going to be. So, you know, to see him like that is kind of tough, really. Tigers starting pitcher Justin Verlander. This was more of just respect for Verlander than any kind of fantasy implication. He was placed on the 15-day IL. He had left hip inflammation that usually happens with people in their 40s. But he should be back at the end of April if everything goes smooth. He did not have the best start to the year. He went 3 2/3, gave up 5 earned, 1 strikeout, 2 walks, and the loss for negative 7 points against the D-backs. I guess when we get back, when I'm done reading this list, my question when we jump on him is going to be, is it time to retire, right? He did not have a year. He went 3 2/3,

Gave up 5 earned, 1 strikeout, 2 walks, and the loss for -7 points against the D-backs. I guess when we get back, when I'm done reading this list, my question when we jump on him is going to be, is it time to retire, right? I know he wants to get to 300. He's a very he's years away from that because he's at 266. So that will be a discussion question once I'm done this. Second off, you get third, actually. This was a guy that was probably one of the top 5 or 6 pitchers off the board. Astros starting pitcher Hunter Brown. He's on the 15-day IL with a right shoulder strain. They're thinking late April, early May return. But again, it's all dependent on if everything goes smooth. And since they're not having him do baseball activities for at least 2 weeks, I'd say May. But this could get pushed back even further. He's not going to do any baseball activity. 15-day IL with a right shoulder strain. They're thinking late April, early May return. But again, it's all dependent on if everything goes smooth. And since they're not having him do baseball activities for at least 2 weeks, I'd say May. But this could get pushed back even further. He's not going to do any baseball activities. I want to see what's going to happen, re-image him, and go from there. He looked good, 1-0 in his 2 starts, 10 2/3, 17 strikeouts, 6 walks, a 0.84 ERA, 36 points. I mean, man, he was looking further. He's not going to do any baseball activities. It's going to happen, re-image him, and go from there. Look good, 1-0 in his 2 starts, 10 2/3, 17 strikeouts, 6 walks, a 0.84 ERA, 36 points. I mean, he was getting every bit the Astros hoped for. They're not reading Framer Valdez. And another, Roger Short will keep his 10-day. Get that oblique strength. We all know can kind of run if you don't get the appropriate. Originally, it was a lower back. After a number was determined, was the oblique. They're saying 4 to 6 weeks in May. May type turn is in the cards. I mean, he wasn't having the this year as far as an average 170. You don't get the appropriate rest, right? So they originally thought it was a lower back issue, but after an MRI, it was determined it was the oblique. They're saying 4 to 6 weeks. So a mid-May, late May type of return is in the cards. I mean, he wasn't having the greatest year as far as an average goes, 179, but 2 home runs, 7 ribbies, 7 runs, no stolen bases, only 4 strikeouts, gave you 25 points, 3.1 a start, which is good. This one's close to home. Mets outfielder Juan Soto. He was finally placed on the 10-day IL. It's going to be a right calf strain. They're saying it should be 2 to 3 weeks, which put him back on the field at the end of April. I'm hoping that's the case. I don't entirely know. I know he's still swinging a bat. It's going to be a right calf strain. They're saying 2 to 3 weeks would put him back on the field at the end of April. I'm hoping that's the case. I don't entirely know. I know he's still swinging a bat. He's not really doing any running yet, so they're going to give him a week off of that. They only had him not to list him today, a couple days. They decided, I thought this was something he could through. Obviously, wasn't. So, you know, the end of April, he's back. He had a really good start to the year. 355, homer, 5 ribbies, 3 runs, you know, strikeout, no stolen bases, 21 points, 2 points to start. You know, much better start than last year. I mean, this is putting him on beta to that 50, which is really, I mean, anything for 500 is great. Which he got these 3 runs, you know, 6 strikeouts, no stolen bases, 21 points, 2.6 to start. You know, much better start than last year. I mean, this was putting him on pace to get to that 550, which is really, I mean, anything over 500 is great. Which he got last year, even with the slow start. Orioles starting pitcher Zach Eflin. This one, I mean, he looked great his last start. He exited. He's going to be out for the year. He's having the dreaded Tommy John surgery. He'll miss pretty much the first half of next year as well. I mean, he was going pitch for pitch for Jacob DeGrom, struck out 7. Zach Eflin, he's going to be out for the year. He's having the Tommy John surgery. He'll miss much the first half of the year as well. I mean, he was going to pitch for the ground. Struck 7 and 3 2/3. He looked great. So really to see him go out. And then day to day is here. Cole Ragans, he's got injury. He'll be making his next start. The ground was day to day. His MRI, his knee got clean. So they're thinking he might skip a start, but it depends on how he goes in the next couple of days. He's outfield age, Brooker here today, right foot injury. They're waiting on MRI results and an IS think probably for his knee came back clean. So they're thinking he might skip a start, but it all depends on how he feels in the next couple of days. A's outfield DH, Brent Rooker, he's day-to-day with a right flank injury. They're waiting on MRI results, and an IL stint is probably going to be the outcome. And then Corbin Carroll, day-to-day. You know, he's got that hip issue that he aggravated while trying to he did run out of triple a couple games ago. But he says it's nothing to really be concerned about. He should be back in the lineup either Saturday, tomorrow, or Sunday.

0: Man, tough list. I always hate the read these names that we wanted to draft so early and then they get hurt so early. I mean, let's start with Cade Horton. That's a guy that I had my eye on.
1: Either set.
0: Man, tough list. I always hate the read these names that wanted to draft so early and then they get hurt so early. I mean, let's start with Cade Horton. That's a guy that I had my eye on in the long draft. I think that would take a step forward. He was already really good. Now he'd be up one entire year. UCL there, devastating. And again, if he's getting series offseason, you can expect him to be back 100% ready to go during spring training and for the start of the right season either. So it's going to be a long day for some guy like Kaden, Zach Eflin, which is all Devin just out for the season. You can't expect him to be back 100% ready to go during spring training and for the start of the regular season either. So it's going to be a long journey for some of these guys like Cade Horton, Zach Eflin, which is also devastating just because. He's just like getting a little bit older. This is going to take a little bit of time to get back on the field when you have a surgery like this when you're a little bit older. So, hopefully these guys have speedy recoveries, but it's just tough to see. And it's just like, early on in the season, you might be able to go out there, find the free agent that's doing pretty well, and you can see if you can ride it out. But we're getting close now where guys are pretty much established. So you're picking up guys now that you can stash for later, like maybe a minor league call-up or something like that, like a Peyton Tolley. You just don't know how many games you're really going to get out of him or how many innings for that matter. You can go for the injured guys that are out there. If maybe Hunter Brown's still out there, someone didn't stash him. I mean, Corbin Burns comes back later this season if you want to be really patient. Same thing, with Blake Snell, but I'm sure a lot of these guys are already stashed. So it's just that Brown's still out there, so didn't stash him. I mean, Corbin Burns comes back later this season if you want to be really patient. Same thing with Blake Snell. I'm sure those guys are already stashed, so it's definitely a would have these guys hurt so early. Like my pitching league, Cade Horton, I had Cody Pence. They might sound the tier names of pitching. They were going to be an important part of the season for to have them, and now I got figure it out. Luckily, like Jorge Soriano pitching, I got the team. He's been lights out, with the best pitchers in the game now. But it's tough to replace a guy Cade Horton. I think to have him now, I got to figure it out. And luckily, the Jorge Soriano has been pitching well. The guy on the team been pitching lights out, the best pitch in the game, right? But it's a tough place to a guy like Cato, I think. It's Hunter Brown. Luckily, it's a shoulder strain. Still, you got with your ace. My guy's strapped. Maybe him is their number one strong. Been pitching well. I got him on the team. Lights out, one of the best in the game now. But it's tough to replace a guy like Cato, I think. Thing with Hunter Brown. Look, it's just a shoulder strain. But still, you got with your ace. Guy's strapped. Maybe him is number one pitch on the team. Going back earlier, talk about retirement. I think this ability, what is it, 43, 44,
1: 42.
0: 42?
1: He'll be turning 43.
0: These numbers are massive deep, but he doesn't have anything to do. He's a Hall of Famer for a ballot. It's great that he went to Detroit to his room. He can have his years to send up here, but he needs to take 42.
1: Maybe turning 43.
0: The numbers are nice at the end, but he doesn't have anything to prove. He's a Hall of Famer, first ballot. It's great that he went back to Detroit, back to his roots, so he can have this year as a send-off year, but yeah, he needs to start thinking about really considering hanging it up. It's, like I said, nothing to prove, nothing to show off, I think, at this point. So I think that's something that he needs to consider. I think the biggest name on here that's super scary to me is Mookie Betts. Another year older. We talk about regression with some of these guys when they turn 32, 33, 34. What direction are they going to go in? And Mookie was having a pretty good season so far, but now it's the injuries. Biggest name on here that's super Mookie Betts, another year older. We talk about regret with some of these guys when they turn 32, 33, 34. What direction are they going to go in? And he was having a pretty good season so far, but this is the injuries. And it's not the first time these injuries have creeped on Mookie as well. Dodgers are a very deep team. There's going to be absolutely no rush. They're going to be at the end. We talked that last year too. Same thing pitchers. They're not going to eat guys up just to back on them because they're going to win. They're so deep, they're going to win anyway. So if he bet, this is a bad injury. It says 4 to 6 weeks. It could be more 6 weeks better than the weeks because, again, they're deep.
1: Yeah, no, they are. I'm not going to push anybody back because of that.
0: Deep, they're going to win anyway. So like a Mookie Betts, yes, it's a bad injury. It says 4 to 6 weeks. It could be more of that 6 week ladder than the 4 weeks, just because, again, they're so deep.
1: Yeah, no, they are. They are, and they're not going to push anybody.

0: back because of that, you know, they'll give him as much time as he needs. So, yeah, no, I agree. I totally agree. He is a year older. He is, I mean, he hit the IL last year and I believe the year before that. So, you know, I think he's turning 33. It's going to be tough. I think for me, the biggest one probably would be Juan Soto. Not just because I own him, but just because what he brings to that lineup. And I think without him in it, you're kind of seeing the year before. So, you know, I 33, it's going to be tough. I think for me, the biggest one probably would be Juan Soto. Not just because I own him, but just because what he brings to that lineup. And I think without him in it, you're kind of seeing, you know, how tough, how sluggish it can be without a man like Juan Soto at the top of your lineup. You know, last year you could, you know, you had somebody to fall back on, Pete Alonso, you know, the first half of the year anyways, because he was hitting over 300. He just, you know, tanked to bed the second half, really, really bad. But Soto was there the second half and did really, really good. So kind of lifted him. This year, there's nobody like that. You know, Pete Alonso, you know, the first half of the year anyways, because he was hitting over 300. He just, you know, tanked to bed the second half, really, really bad. But Soto was there the second half and did really, really good. So kind of lifted him. This year, there's nobody like that. You know, I don't think Lindor is that guy. I think he is like a 1B to a 1A. And when that 1A isn't there, it's just that the lineup doesn't go and you're seeing it. You are, man. You know, I Bo Bichette to me, I told you when they signed him, I don't think he was gonna be the answer. You know, I thought it was a good sign, but I think, you know, betting him in 3-4. I mean, he's not a 3-4 hitter or anything like that. You know, he's either late or early in the lineup type of hitter. He's not a middle of the order type bat, you know, and you're seeing that. And the same thing with Polanco. But I think, you know, bat 3-4. I mean, he's not a 3-4 hitter or anything like that. You know, he's either late or early in the lineup type of hitter. He's not a middle of the order type bat, you know, and you're seeing that. And the same thing with Polanco. You know, and so Yandy Diaz, like I said, it makes sense for this lineup. They do need a first baseman, but they need a 1A because of a situation like this. And you're seeing it.
1: Yeah, I'm looking at the score tonight. They got no runs through six right now against Oakland, and I feel like that's a team that they should be beating up on. You know, again, I look at the paper, I see the team. They should be so much better than what they have been so far to this point.
0: And you're seeing it.
1: Yeah, I'm looking at the score tonight. They got no runs through six right now against Oakland, and I feel like that's a team that they should be beating up on. You know, again, I look at the paper, I see the team. They should be so much better than what they have been so far to this point. Again, long season. I still think they're going to put it together, and they have enough veterans in there in that lineup where I think it takes time to kind of get it together. I think Lindor is going to be fine. Like I said, I think it's just a little baseball classic hangover a little bit. They also had that broken hand in spring training as well, so he's still getting the speed under himself. And then we saw last year too with Juan Soto when he first came to New York. It took him a minute before he was getting going. He had also had that pretty hitting as well, so he's still getting the speed under himself. And then we saw last year too with Juan Soto when he first came to New York. It took him a minute before he was getting going. He had a little bit of time. So Bo Bichette, we saw 2 years ago removed, not a great season. We saw him have a really bad season. He really recovered last year. So this year, it's kind of you don't know really what you're going to get so far. Right now, you're kind of getting that 2024 Bo Bichette, which is not great. So hopefully, he snaps out of it. But again, there's just too much talent, including the rotation too. I like that rotation as well. But you can't replace a Juan Soto. You know, like you said, you can go out and get a Yandy, but he's not, which is not great. So hopefully, he snaps out of it. But again, there's just too much talent, including the rotation too. I like that rotation as well. But you can't replace a Juan Soto. You know, like you said, you can go out and get a Yandy, but he's not Juan Soto. That's not the same guy. You know, like you said, he's a 1A. Everyone else is pretty much a 1B to it. And if he's not in that lineup, it's going to affect multiple people in that lineup now. So be interesting to watch.
0: Yeah. Yep. And I mean, like I said, hopefully he's back, you know, in that.

0: 2 to 3 week span. Anything longer,
1: but and if he's not affected, multiple people know. So be interesting to watch.
0: Yep. And I mean, like, hopefully he's, you know, in that 3 week span and longer. That'd be a tough team to swallow. All right, so let's go with dates. Pretty long, but I can trek and then you can come in here with your wisdom, Mike. So, Oregon baseman Jackson Holliday was 5-18 with rehab start. He should be back early next week. He will be ordinary second. I have him starting pitcher Kelly, 75 and 5 innings. During his first week, he's going to throw one more. There are 85 pitches. If all goes, he might just be back early next week. He will be the Orioles' primary second baseman. Arizona starting pitcher Merrill Kelly threw 75 pitches in 5 scoreless innings during his first rehab. He's going to throw one more. They're thinking 85, 95 pitches. If all goes well, he might be it. Call him up after that. 2 starts. Red starting pitcher Nick Lodolo played catch earlier this week. He exited his last rehab start in the third due to a blister. He threw 40 pitches, but he retired every batter he faced. He will more than likely need another one once the blister's healed, so he should be back in roughly 2 weeks. Blue Jays starting pitcher Trey Yesavage, he will make his second rehab start. He went 2 2/3, gave up 1 run, 3 Ks in his first start after throwing 44 pitches and likely needs the blister healed, so he should be back in roughly 2 weeks. Blue Jays pitcher Trey Yesavage, he will make his second rehab start. He went 2 1/3, gave 1 run, 3 Ks in his first start after throwing 44 pitches. So the club's going to decide if they want to come up or give him one more start to be again, they'll probably just give him more start fully straight out, especially like Corbin Carroll is big for them, who honestly doesn't look good this far. Anyone with the base trainers, pitcher Shane Bieber threw mom last week. The Rays are hoping he could be ready sometime in May, but he'll need to build up his arm, requires multiple rehab starts. So, if anything, maybe late May. Phillies pitcher Zach Miller went 1 1/3, 6 strikeouts, 1 earned in his latest rehab start. He built up 61 pitches. However, it was a good question, multiple rehab starts. So, if anything, maybe late May. Philly starting pitcher Zach Wheeler went 4 1/3, 6 strikeouts, 1 earned in his latest rehab start. He built up to 61 pitches. However, and here was the kind of question that the organization is trying to answer. His fastball only sat at 92.9. Last year, averaged 96.1. That's a pretty big dip, right? So it's still unclear if he'll ever get that speed back because of the surgery. But still, I think like 92.9, 93 is a pretty decent fastball. He'll make one more rehab start. Then they're gonna figure out if they want to give him one more just to be sure or if they want to just call him up. I was actually watching the Phillies game earlier today, and they had said that they haven't planned to make 2 more. So his last one is going to be Sunday rehab start. Then they're going to more to be sure or if they would just call him up. I actually watched Phillies game earlier today, and they had said that they haven't been to make 2 more. His last is going to be, say, the 9th of this month, and that they come up. But if he looks good next start, they might just watch the team start on that Sunday and just call. So either way, he should call up at the end of this month. When? I don't know. It all depends on his letter. Yankees starting pitcher Cole Tomasini inning live batting this Wednesday. He's actually nearing the final stage of his time on recovery. He acted the favorite hitter Sunday. All goes well. He's going to make a bunch of new league starts batting practice Wednesday. He's actually nearing the final stage of his time in recovery. He's expected to face live hitter today. All goes well. He's going to make a bunch of minor league starts and then debut is going to come time in mid to late. Last but not least, you got outfielder Centurio. He's still on track for a late April recovery. He's not entirely sure if the Brewers going to give him rehabs first or just assume once he's healed, we can just throw him in the lineup from there. So it'd be interesting to see how they handle his return. 100%. They throw him in the lineup or they're going to give him a couple of at bats to get the juice flowing. But the list, throw him in the lineup and go from there. So it's going to be interesting to see how they're going to handle his return once he's 100%. They're going to throw him in the lineup or they're going to give him a couple more at bats to just get the juices flowing. But that's the list. A lot of really big names on there, honestly. So, and a lot of them we drafted pretty late in drafts that you were holding on to just for this occasion to come back. So if you are holding on to them, these are things you need to keep track of for sure.
1: Who do you like on this list most? I'm gonna spoil it. Mine's Zach Wheeler.
0: I obviously.

0: would say Zach Wheeler too. I would agree with you, but I haven't seen Gerrit Cole pitch in a rehab game yet. So if he's in a rehab game and he's hitting 96, 97, like Zach Wheeler too. I agree with you, but I haven't seen Gerrit Cole pitch in a rehab game yet. So he's in a rehab game and he's 97, like the Gerrit Cole of old. Say his second start, he's got like eight strikeouts in 5 innings. I'd be interested in Gerrit, but again, Zach Wheeler, the fastball velocity, it's kind of, I mean, it's troubling. Not to say it's the tell-all, end-all type for his career. I mean, obviously, going to pitch again, but to go from almost a 4 mile dip in a fastball in just 8 months, that's tough. I don't know if that if they said news if that stay like that or maybe next start again, but to go from almost a 4 mile an hour dip in a fastball in just 8 months, that's tough. I don't know. I don't know if that, like they said, no one knows if that's going to stay like that or if maybe his next start it goes up a little. Nobody has no idea. So it's going to be interesting to watch for sure.
1: I think the spring training's been encouraging, at least. Not spring training, the rehab's been encouraging. I think it's been so far successful, and I think this guy's just.
0: Nobody has no idea. So it's going to be interesting to watch for sure.
1: I think the spring training's been encouraging, at least. Not spring training, the rehab's been encouraging. I think it's been so far successful, and I think this guy's a smart enough pitcher where if his velocity is down, it is going to stay down. I think he's such an adaptable pitcher. He's got some nasty stuff already. That's already good off-speed stuff where I think he could still have enough junk to be successful. I think he's just that good of a pitcher. I don't know. Gerrit Cole, I don't know. I don't know. I got to see, like you said, you got to see him pitch first. You got to see if that velocity is there. He is another year older. What is he, 34, 35 now? It's not like he's a 32-year-old, 30. No, Gerrit Cole. I don't know. I don't know. I guess he, like you said, you got to pitch first. You got to see the velocities there. He is older. What is he? 34, 35. It's not like he's 32-year-old, 33.
0: We're pretty old now.
1: We're coming up. And I don't know. I got to see him pitch. It's not tough to do someone when you don't see him. It's tough to the opinion on him. And then Jackson Chariot. And what back had that injury? I don't know. Just see him pitch. I can't. It's tough to judge when you don't see them. It's tough to an opinion on Jackson Chariot too. I mean, how bad like, have an injury like the day before season starts, and I think he had an MRI back then, but I guess they're not swing that yet. So that 2 4 week timeline, look, it's probably folks because you have to go on a rehab start. He's gonna have to get some innings with him before he called them, and so that's kind of very very tough. Oh wow, who just did a grand slam four years later? What are
0: The devil. Wow.
1: Can't make that up. So that's kind of tough. Very, very tough. Oh, wow. Who just had a grand slam? Jorge Soler. What's his name?
0: The devil.
1: Oh, brother. Can't make that up.
0: That I'm telling you, my lineup's getting hot. Mine's hot. Good for you.
1: You fall for like some holiday? I'm not. I'm not. I'm not.
0: I didn't the first time.
1: Never again.
0: I mean, I will say we're going to talk. We will base on that lineup. It's good to see certain players hit. I think Andrew Rutschman looks pretty now. I mean, never really a power type catcher. He was more average attack, which was nice. It's good to see players hit. Andrew Rutschman looks pretty good now. I mean, he was really a power type guy. He was more than average attack, nice, and he looks the part good. But then we got Pete Alonso, who's just dogging, man, dogging it. It's. You I mean if you want to say, oh, what he does, it's a routine, let him get familiar with it. But then if you don't, you're like, man, he does this all the time. Like at the end of the year, strikeout, yeah, right? Honestly, I don't. It's such a lot. Like, I feel like he could go either way. Like, I feel maybe he can go on a streak, but then he's like, I don't care. I honestly, that is the one thing I'm going to watch the next couple of weeks. I don't know. It's such a lot. Like, I feel like he could go either way. Like, I feel like maybe hopefully he can go on a hot streak. But then a part of me is like, you know what? I don't think he can. I don't know. I honestly, that is the most fun thing I'm going to watch in the next couple of weeks is Pete Alonso.
1: If he's not hitting.

0: guys in, he's not hitting home runs. He is a team killer. Fantasy or real life, it's just not very good at all. I don't. What, does he even have double digit points yet this season for fantasy? I don't even think he does yet.
1: I don't think so.
0: That's not good. But no. We kind of knew that though. That was fantasy or not very good at all. I don't. What, does he even have double digit points this season for fantasy? I don't think he does yet.
1: I don't.
0: That's not good. We kind of knew that though. That potential. I had to go and do teams. Get comfortable, used to it. But this guy all strikes out a ton during the season. System. Like, it's a track record. So now he's not producing. He doesn't steal base, anything like that. You have to get base distances. And now it's starting to beat out a little bit. At least Debs, because you get the same human too, because he has been that good. He's starting to turn around a little bit. He's turned a little bit. But not as bad as Pianzo. Alonzo. He's burying stuff right now. That's Chris Davis 2.0 sweet nap, right?
1: I think it did.
0: It's happening. Yeah. A little bit. Starting to turn a little bit, but not as bad as Pianzo. Pianzo. He's sparing himself right now. That's a Davis 2.0 just gonna happen, right?
1: I don't did.
0: It's happening. We're seeing it.
1: Let's take a quick break, and then we're gonna come back. We'll start talking about who's and who's not. How's that?
0: Oh.
2: You go again? Still man there.
1: God dang. We come back. We'll start. How's that sound?
0: Let's go.
2: You going back in? Still men out there. God damn. When I go home, people ask me, hey, Hoot, why do you do it, man? Why? You're some kind of war junkie? I won't say a goddamn word. Why? They won't understand. They won't understand why we do it. They won't understand. I won't say a goddamn word. Why? They won't understand. They won't understand why we do it. They won't understand. It's about the men next to you. That's it. That's all it is.
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2: 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That's it. That's all it is.
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4: Want to clear that the views by hosts are considered a full stand by our views. 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
5: And now, guys, just love hate.
6: It's... Man. It does fire, man. It's not...
5: Doug and Iker back, more bin and ball.
6: Fire, man. It's a man. Come on. It's not.
5: Doug and Mike are back with more bourbon and ball.

And of course, you know what that means. Let us talk about the hottest hitters and pitchers in baseball. Then we will talk about the not so hot hitters and pitchers in baseball. So let's just jump right into it and go from there. So here are the about the hottest hitters in baseball. Then talk about the not so hot hitter pitchers in baseball. So let's jump right into it and go from there. Here are the top four from each. And some of them do surprise, some of them kind of not. And it's because the Nationals did a really good week. To me, it's more of who they made really break out. But go from there. But first and foremost, national stop CJ Abrams, who's 85.8%, 33 homers, 8 RBIs, runs, strikeout, 4 on bases, 37.6 per start. First and foremost, you had national shortstop CJ Abrams, who's 85.8% owned. 333, 3 homers, 8 ribbies, 5 runs, 5 strikeouts, 4 stolen bases. 37 points, 6.2

0: to a start. Honestly, wasn't too bad. He was at home for both starts, but Dodgers and Cardinals. Dodgers, pretty decent team, right? Cardinals, not so much. But next up, Nationals outfielder DH James Wood. He's 90.5% owned. Same, very similar numbers, 333, three homers, seven ribbies, eight runs, six strikeouts, only one stolen base, 34 points, 5.7 a start. And then some surprising honorable mentions. You had Jordan Walker with 33 points. You had Xander Bogaerts with 32. You had Xavier Edwards, Christian Walker, Freddie Freeman, seven ribbies, eight runs, six strikeouts, 30 points, 0.7 start. And then some surprising honorable mention. Jordan Walker with 33 points. You had Xander Bogaerts with two. You had Xavier Edwards, Christian Walker, Freddie Freeman, all with 31 points. Rounding it for who's hot for hitters in ball.
1: Ooh, national theme, huh? I like it. National, good for them, right? We're seeing the best of these guys. DJ Abrams, we know he can be the guy in the play there. Contact hitter, pop it at. He could be one of the best stops from an offensive perspective. Team, good for them, right? We're seeing the best of the best out of these guys. DJ Abrams, we know he can be a talented guy behind the plate there. Contact hitter, got some pop in his bat. When he puts it together, he could be one of the best shortstops from an offensive perspective. It's just kind of gets buried over there in Washington, so we don't talk to him about him as much as we should. But it's great, encouraging to see this guy start to turn around after last year, kind of having a wishy-washy year. And then James Woods, I feel like this guy is going to be on the hot list. He's going to be on the cold list. He's going to be the sell high. He's going to be the trade low. Like, this guy's going to be all over the place this year, because I don't think there's a lot of consistency with him yet where we're comfortable with the outcome sometimes because of the strikeouts. And we know the clip is really, really high. Obviously, this week we brought that down, which is great. But when we were just talking about Pete Alonso. You know, when he's not hitting and he's not hitting for average, he's striking out every time. He's not being, you know, productive at bats at all. So James Woods was kind of the same way. We know peak James Woods could be a potential like Aaron Judge monster type. And I think that's kind of like the high ceiling that people see him as with his power. But he needs to put things together first before he's the guy at the plate, just like Judge was. You know, Judge went to his struggles early on in his career. Before he really became the hitter that he became. So I'm not saying James Woods is going to be the next Aaron Judge. I'm not saying that. But there is just a ceiling there where this guy can hit you 50-plus home runs in a season. And if he can just cut down on those strikeouts, he would be elite. We're talking top 10-plus hitter. Saying James is going to be the next Aaron Judge. I'm not saying that. But there's just a ceiling there where this guy can hit 50-plus home runs in a season. And if he can cut down on the strikeouts, he would be elite. We're talking to player. Again,

0: but he's back. He had a great week. Xander Bogaerts, right? Awesome to see him on here. Xavier Edwards. You and I liked him last year going into the season. We thought he was a contact hitter, not a lot of power, but he can get you stolen bases. And I think this is the version of Xavier Edwards that we wanted to see last year. But now we're seeing it this year. And again, he's part of the reason why Miami's kind of going in a good path, because he's at that top season. We thought he was not a lot of power, but he can get you stolen bases. And I think this is the version of Xavier Edwards that we wanted to see last year. But now we're seeing it this year. And again, he's part of the reason why Miami's kind of going in a good path, because he's at that top of the lineup, making that lineup go around with his high average. So, hey, well-deserved. Great to see these guys. Fantasy sneaky, sneaky studs on some of them. I mean, and none of these guys are free agents, I don't think, at this point.
1: No, I totally agree. Yeah, you make a good case with Xavier Edwards. I feel like they're a very similar team like the Nationals. Like, when they're going, they're going. And they're going now, too. And even you can tell in that lineup, right? Otto Lopez looks, you know, he's putting up some pretty good numbers for this past week as well. So, yeah, it's a good call. Jordan Walker, I think he might fizzle out, though. I think a couple of these guys might fizzle out, but it'll be fun to at least keep track of them to see where they end up some pretty cool. Yeah, it's called Jordan Walker. I think he might fizzle out, though. A couple of these might fizzle out, but it'll be fun to at least keep them to see where they end up for sure.
0: Mm-hmm.
1: You know. Great. So, continuing with the theme, a couple of buzzing now here, a couple, I think, right? A is starting pitcher for spring. He's only 10%, 1.8. Great wins, quality wins, good teams. So, you can't say he didn't earn. 2-0, 13 means pitch, 13 strikeouts, 3 walks, 4.2. Great week and win, quality wins from good teams. So, you can't say he didn't earn. 13 means pitch, 13 strikeouts, 3 walks, 48.24 points. He was home versus Astros, pitched in stadium effective start. It's really good. Any great Red Sox down in pitch. He's 90.4% owned. Toe, 12 1/3 innings, 2.9 points. Home versus the Padres, home versus the Brewers. I think that kind of the number that really stick out to me is the 5 strikeouts. He's getting older. And that might come back on him. That low amount of strikeouts and up those wins. He's not getting points. He might get a lot more negative once people start hitting, because he's not enough people to balance the runs that he gives up. So just the 5 strikeouts is a little alarming. But then some honorable mentions here. Kenzie Cruz is nice. 35.28. Grant Holmes, 34.0. Start hitting him because he's not striking out of people to balance out runs that he gives up. So just the strikeouts is a little alarming. But then you got some honorable mentions here. You got Mike Gore, which is 35.28. It's Grant Holmes, 34.08 points. And then last but not least, Mitch Keller, 37.6 points. So obviously, a lot of guys. Most will probably get it passed around, but I'll have them. They made the list this week for pick.
0: You saw this not the who's not list? Your names are gross. Yeah, spring shout out to Jeff. I was watching game yesterday. He was great. And it was in New York, kind of an easy place to play. So to see him perform there. It was great. Like, your names are gross. Man, holy moly. Yeah, Jeffrey Springs, shout out to Jeffrey. I was watching game yesterday. He was doing great. And in New York, not an easiest to play. So it was great to see him perform there. Sonny Gray, like you said, strikeouts is not there. Not going to probably be there. Moving forward, it's just going to got this guy 6 innings. Days, maybe 1 turn. And I'll tell you, we take play every day from a Sonny Gray at this point. So I'm great to see. And also for Sox, you can a little bit around winning a few games, winning the series against Brewers. And then Happy Gray, he's probably been like your best pitcher. It's a crochet close part. I think he's kind of in that number high so far. McKinley Moore games here, winning the series against the Brewers, like, and then having Sonny Gray perform, he's actually probably been like your second best pitcher next to Crochet for the most part. I think he's kind of been that number two guy so far. McKenzie Gore, we talked about him during the offseason a

0: little bit. We knew that, hey, going to Texas, this might be the change of scenery that he finally needs in order to be successful. And we saw it last year at the beginning of the year, too. He had really good games at the beginning of the year. So I don't want to say that, you know, Mackenzie Gore is back and this and that. I think it's a great performance. It's a great guy to have on your team. He needs in order to be successful. And we saw it last year at the beginning of the year, too. He had really good games at the beginning of the year. So I don't want to say that Mackenzie Gore is back and this and that. I think it's a great forward. It's a great guy to have on your team. Is he going to play the week? Probably not, maybe. It's a great stout guy. And until he's the employee, we don't obviously think that. But that's something that we can in the back of minds when we play with Mackenzie Gore. And then the other two, Grant Holmes and Rich Kelly. Great weeks touching them. You know, I'm not going out and trying for those guys in the middle of the guys. I'm not there. I mean, Mitch Keller, a couple years ago, Rich Kelly. Great weeks. I'm not touching. You know, I'm going out getting Corey Holmes. Those guys in the middle of those guys. It's not there. I mean, Mitch Keller, a couple years ago, good. He was good. Last year, kind of stepped back for sure. But maybe he's coming back a little bit of a corner. Again, running out, getting them. Guy that used to be good, and he could be a solid 4-5 pitcher on some weeks for you as well. I think Pittsburgh's playing a little bit better baseball as well. So not a bad guy to have you. And not running on 5-6 pitcher on some weeks for you as well. I think Pittsburgh's playing a little bit of better baseball as well. So not a bad guy to have on your bench, but I'm not running out and trying to trade for him or anything at this point.
1: Yeah, no, I agree. I mean, a lot of these guys I wouldn't trade for. I will say, though, I did pick up Jeffrey Springs, but I picked him up before start, only because he was a 2-start next week, and they were pretty good matchups. So I picked him up, and then, of course, you know, he pitches a gem against the Yankees. And, I kind of lucked out because I feel like if I didn't pick him up, someone was going to pick him up after that start anyways. So this week, and they were pretty good matchups. So I picked him up, and then, of course, you know, the Yankees. And, I lucked out because I feel like if I come up, someone's going to pick up after that start anyways. So
0: I guess it's not so much trade for. It's more of a high. Guys. All these guys, like, have a decent rotation up somewhere. Maybe take advantage of these guys' starts and pack and do upgrades somewhere. You know, I'm a kick or a bet, you know, come down or something. You know?
1: If there were any one of these that I might trade for, it would be Mackenzie Gore, but I'm not going to break the house down for him. You know? I mean, some of the trades that Sean's offering, you know.
0: I'm a kick or a bet, you know, like a balance or something. You know?
1: If there was one of these that I might trade for, it would be Mackenzie Gore. I'm not going to break the house down for him. You know, I mean, some of the trades that Sean's offering, you know, Mackenzie Gore, his numbers look good now, but, you know, again, you're selling, you know, just like Josh Naylor. Before he made, I know he's seen that he did not draft him, that he did him to him before the CP. His value has tanked. He might be less than known at this point in a lot of leagues. He just, that entire team looks rough. And we say the time is so tough. He traded him to me before the season started because his value has tanked. He might even be less than 90% owned at this point in a lot of leagues. He just, that the entire team just looks rough. And we say it all the time. It's just so tough to repeat a great year, right? It's easy for the Dodgers because they spend on this talent. But, you know, the Mariners, they're not really spending on talent. They have the talent, but it's not consistent talent. You know, it's like J-Rod. He's not a consistent guy. He's hit or miss, you know?
0: Yeah, they're like a fringe, like, middle market, high market team. They want to spend some money, but – they're not going to go all in. Like, we talked about the rotation.
1: Consistent. He's not a consistent guy. He's hit or miss, you know?
0: They're like a fringe, like, middle market, high market team. They want to spend some money, but they're not going to go all in. Like, we talked about the rotation. It's a great rotation, you know? And especially Emerson Hancock is kind of just filling it out now, too. He looks legit. But the offense, it's like rinse and repeat. It's like they never have offense. They never can just put it together offensively, whether if they signed the Josh Naylor for a 4-year deal. Went out, got Brendan Donovan. You know, I don't think that was a terrible signing replacing Jorge Polanco.
1: He's their best hitter right now, honestly.
0: He is. And I don't think the rest of the team is just gelling at this point. And, you know, Randy Rose, whether if they signed the Josh Naylor for